0: that quarterback, chances are you're not making the playoffs. Mm-hmm. If your starting quarterback is one of those 15 top guys, 10 top guys in the league, and they are out for the season, unless you have the best head coach in football and a defense and a team that's built up around that, that you don't need that quarterback, chances are you're not making the playoffs, right? So, like, I feel like as a football community, we can all agree that the conversation of if they stay healthy is kind of stupid sometimes, right? Like, of course, if teams stay healthy, they could be good. But the NFL, you don't stay healthy. That's not something that happens. You have to have depth. I do feel as if Cincinnati is one of those teams that, like, leads the way when it comes to the conversation of if they stay healthy, they could do this.
1: Mm-hmm.
0: There's a couple other teams that come to mind on my short list of those teams. And I think Cincinnati is number one by far because it comes up each and every year with Joe Burrow. If Joe Burrow stays healthy, the Bengals are a team that competes for the playoffs. If not, they get into the playoffs and they're dangerous. We've seen Joe Burrow go on the road in the playoffs and win games, right? We've seen him perform at the highest level, get the team to the Super Bowl if he stays healthy. Here are the three other teams I would enter into the conversation, okay? And I guess the way I view this, Abdallah, is like they're skating on thin ice, maybe is the way I would put it, or like, right? Because if you have a major injury, it throws the entire team off balance.
1: Mm-hmm.
0: They can't recover from it.
1: Yeah.
0: You know, like that's what I'm kind of looking at with these teams. So Cincinnati's one. I have three others. The second team on that list, I think it's obvious if you go back to last season and you look at how the end of this season played out. Kansas City. Right? If Mahomes is healthy, Kansas City is at least a 500 team. If Kansas City is not healthy, if Patrick Mahomes gets hurt and is out for the season again, Kansas City isn't making the playoffs. They can't make up for that. That's not something they can do. So I've got Kansas City on my list. A little bit different philosophy, but I do feel like it's a part of the conversation every year with this team. The second team I have on this list, the short list of teams that we talk about, most dependent on health for success in the season, would be San Francisco. Isn't every conversation with the 49ers like, yeah, they've got a great coach and they're a great team. They can't stay healthy. If the 49ers could stay healthy, they could beat Seattle or Los Angeles. They could get to the Super Bowl. But the electrical substation's lurking in the background, and you know that the substation wants to be a part of the season. You know, it doesn't want to just sit and not partake. So the electrical substation's out there at the practice facility, snapping tendons, taking ligaments, zapping brains. So San Francisco's on my list.
1: Mm-hmm.
0: And then the final team that I would add to this kind of goes with the idea of being flimsy. Like they're on a razor's edge on whether or not this team could be really good, or this team could maybe fall apart and not be what we saw last season. And that fourth team would be Chicago. I think the Chicago Bears have top-level players offensively at the top. But I think if you have major injury to that offense, the defense isn't good enough, and I don't know if the backups can tread water for three-fourths of a season to make the playoffs. Like, what you need in Chicago is the top players on that offense to be healthy for the entire season, that being Caleb Williams, Colson Loveland, Rome Odunze, Luther Burden.
1: Mm-hmm.
0: And if all four of those guys are healthy for the entire season, they also have to have great seasons, right? So, like, for the Bears to be good, they need those guys to be healthy, and they need to take another step forward. And so those are the four teams that I thought of. When you think about the NFL and you say, hey, you know, Ja'Marr Chase, he almost went down yesterday. Hopefully he's okay. He says he's okay. All right, good. Cincinnati, if they stay healthy, they could be really good this year. Who are the teams that you think of who are most dependent on health for the success of this upcoming season?
1: So I think we're looking at it from a completely different perspective, because I think two of those teams that you mentioned shouldn't be on the list that you came up with.
0: Okay.
1: Because when I look at it, I look at it teams that are constantly hurt, that are constantly crossing their fingers, and their medical staff is like constantly on standby in a runner stance in the runner's blocks, like waiting to run out. Like if they were a soccer team, they would always be holding that little stretcher to run out and spray the cold spray on the players and then stretcher off a player. That's how this would be. The cart is always turned on.
0: Yeah.
1: For this team,
0: waiting.
1: Right?
0: Yeah.
1: Waiting for to take players off the field during a game. The Bengals are obviously number one, right? Or close to number one, I would say. To me, number one are the San Francisco 49ers.
0: Yeah.
1: Like, it's you just look at their team, look at how they play, look at how it's just if you set your phone to alert when a 49ers player go down, your phone would start on fire. So don't do that. Number two would probably be the Bengals, just because of Joe Burrow's health and the way he operates. And I mean, look, you've got offensive linemen that are hurt. You've got Joe Burrow gets hurt the way, I mean, Jamar Chase it traditionally isn't hurt, but we saw that yesterday. It's mostly Joe Burrow and that offensive line. I don't put Patrick Mahomes in there because if you look at his history, he's played, even go back to 2021, 17, 17, 16, 16. Last year, he played 14 games. I understand what you're saying. It relies on him staying healthy, and if he's not, it goes to crap. But he's traditionally a healthy guy.
0: Yeah, and what I was thinking of was last season.
1: I know.
0: They lost every game after he was out.
1: Absolutely.
0: Right? So the season
1: for
0: gone.
1: Sure. I also don't
0: KC
1: look at,
0: fans know that listening to the show.
1: Yeah. I also don't look at the Bears as that because Caleb doesn't miss games. Whoa. He doesn't get hurt. He's a durable guy, right?
0: Don't do that to us.
1: I don't want to put that bad juju out there, but traditionally Caleb is a healthy guy, okay? So I have two more teams put in there. One of them we talked about a little bit ago as having one of the worst offenses that one of their reporters has seen in years, and it's the Washington Commanders, because Jaden Daniels is coming off of a season where he only played in 8 games. He's coming off of the season before that where he took his team to the NFC Championship game. And we know the way that he plays, it's constantly putting himself into danger. They're a contending team where unless he changes his style of play, and even the year where he did play, he was in and out of practice. He was on the injury report. There were concerns about his health. He did get them far. But it was a season where it was like, is this guy going to play? Is this guy going to suit up every week? That kind of thing, right? Yep. Okay. The other one, and my final team, are the Chargers. The Chargers have already had an offensive lineman go down for the season.
0: Yeah.
1: They've already had seasons where they're constantly, where Justin Herbert is constantly banged up. He's constantly running for his life. They cannot afford. They've already had two offensive linemen go down this year. You cannot afford more injuries to your offensive line every single year like this, and they don't seem like they ever have the depth on that offensive line to take care of Justin Herbert, and it seems like already this year that they're not going to have it. So I agree with you on the Bengals and the 49ers, and I'm going to throw in there for my other two teams, the Commanders and the Chargers.
0: You can always text or call the show at 310-840-4910. Which NFL team do you think it matters the most that they are dependent on health for the success of this season? You know, we listed off a bunch of those teams. I think your options are good options. I think the Chargers, I agree. If the Chargers can stay healthy, sure, they could certainly be a very good team. The question is, can they stay healthy?
1: Mm-hmm.
0: I think when you look at some of these options around the NFL, like the one thing with San Francisco that I think is interesting is San Francisco's question to staying healthy is not top heavy towards quarterback, right? Like they're the one situation where really, if everything else could figure itself out.
1: That's the problem,
0: right? Like,
1: though.
0: Like if the substation would stop zapping ligaments and soft
1: even
0: tissue.
1: Their coach is getting hurt. Their owner's mind is getting blasted.
0: I mean,
1: pardon the expression.
0: Heading to the trailer park. I mean, $140. Jeez. I mean, guys,
1: which is funny because
0: how much the
1: trailer park owner had to put out a statement to be like,
0: I was unaware.
1: The trailer park is not where the sting was taking place. Is where he was pulled over by police.
0: It was not our trailer park.
1: The trailer park is not where the sting was taking place.
0: There are no tricks being turned.
1: There's nothing happening at the trailer park.
0: Well, I'd say, but San Francisco is the one team that if you told me the offense was healthy, like Trent Williams was healthy, George Kittle was healthy, Christian McCaffrey was healthy, Mike Evans stays healthy for the season. If you told me that all of those players stayed healthy for the season, but Brock Purdy missed 14 games and Mac Jones had to start, I would say they're the one team where I'd be like, I think they could get through that.
1: Well, we talked, Mac Jones went, 5-3 in his 8 games?
0: But like, every other team that we talked about, if they lose their starting quarterback, season's over.
1: Well, I'm not
0: season's over.
1: But again, I'm not worried about...
0: The 49ers are the one team where if they would just get health from everywhere else, they actually could be okay with Brock Purdy not there, because I think Mac Jones is a good backup.
1: But with the Chargers, I'm not even worried about their starting quarterback getting hurt. It's their offensive line.
0: Yes, offensive line's tough.
1: Herbert was banged up because of their offensive line constantly getting hurt. That was their problem last year, and it's their problem this year, too.
0: It's Buck and Abdallah here on Westwood One Sports in the Westwood One Sports app. Two notes of news that have just passed along in the last 10 minutes. From ESPN, the Falcons say that Michael Penix will not play in Friday night's preseason finale against the Dolphins.
1: Well, he's not going to be the starter.
0: Per head coach Kevin Stefanski. So I think you're right. That would lead me to believe that Tua Tagovailoa will be the starter for the start of the season for Atlanta. So that's the latest out of Atlanta. The other piece of news comes to us from the ACC. So Pete Thamel on ESPN reporting that the ACC, the athletic directors, met today. There's momentum for the ACC to join the Big Ten and the SEC in banning NFL players from coming to their conference.
1: So, Big 12?
0: So there you go. So right now we have the Big Ten, the SEC, the ACC. There's momentum. Notre Dame is on board. We will wait for the Big 12, which it sounds like they're going to be on board as well, from banning players from... being a part of it. What if Lane wants to go rogue? He wants to be like the pirate.
1: And they put out the rules.
0: What if he tells LSU, let's rip away from the SEC? Let's voyage on our own. What if LSU just wanted to be an independent like Notre Dame? Come on. They've got Kiffin now.
1: It takes time. You can't just do it this year.
0: I know you can't.
1: Man, Lane Kiffin is going to...
0: What is he going to do?
1: He's ruining college football.
0: It's Black and Abdallah. Does the latest news out of the SEC affect Lane Kiffin's value? We'll tell you that coming up in Stockwatch with Stu right here on Westwood One Sports. Football is back, and something big is coming on September 2nd. DraftKings game day arrives.
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0: That's code BNA26 for Black and Abdallah 26. Guys, the time's now. 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
2: The Browns named Deshaun Watson their starting quarterback. 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

0: is Black and Abdallah on Westwood One Sports. Here's Chris Black and Adam Abdallah.
1: Live from Chicago each and every day on the air until 3 Eastern. I'm so upset about this. We have Stock Watch with Stu coming up. Stu's in for Raj today.
2: Just give it real quick.
1: Well, I can't. I'm gonna be upset about this. I'm going to be ranting and raving about this topic with college football.
2: Tease it. You do the old 15, 20-minute tease.
1: Stu, I just saw something in college
2: Otherwise,
1: football
2: Otherwise, you're
1: going to
2: stew about it.
1: Okay. All right. Take a lap. For that. I mean, my God. All right, first of all, let me set the stage. Raj is off today. Stu Kovacs is filling in for Raj today.
2: Stu
1: is in New Jersey. He's producing the show today. It's now time for Stock Watch with Stu. Hello, Stu. I'm very agitated over something. Do you want me to bring it up here in Stock Watch, and we will get to the rest of the questions in a second, or should we wait for this? It's really bothering me.
3: I think this will be a good tease for next segment.
1: Oh, okay. All right. All right.
2: Chris
1: Hold
2: is
1: it.
2: Pissed.
1: Hold it. I'm pissed. This
2: Let's
1: is.
2: Tell you a lie next.
3: Bottle it up.
1: Let me tell you. It's Here's the tease. It has to do with college football. It has to do with the way we watch college football. It has nothing to do with the players trying to sue to get back in NFL guys. No, it's
2: I think
1: not,
2: you're gonna sue.
1: Why are we changing everything? That's what I don't understand. Just leave it be. All right, Stu. It's time for Stock Watch. Hey, Stu, good to talk to you, my man. What's up?
3: Good to talk to you guys, too. You guys do mention the players trying to return for a fifth year and possibly suing. Well, it is Lane Kiffin, the LSU head coach, who has kind of led that charge in trying to reacquire these guys from the NFL back to college and, you know, the SEC, the Big Ten, and as you mentioned last segment, the ACC, and it appears others are trying to put a kibosh on that, so... What do we think, Bleck, of Lane Kiffin right now? Stock up or stock down?
1: Okay, Lane Kiffin stock. I'm going to give you Lane's stock. I'm going to go down because if we were buying and selling this, I think Lane is going to, the bubble will burst at some point. So, like, if you had Lane's stock when he was at Ole Miss, it was beneficial for your portfolio, right? Now, at LSU, I don't see him winning national titles. And I said titles, not one, because we've seen other head coaches win a national title at LSU, and it didn't save them. So I'm guessing that this is the high point for Lane Kiffin, so I would sell this stock. You see what I'm saying? I would have taken my investment off of he got the big job out of Ole Miss, and then I'm out.
2: Yeah, I am going to... I don't see him ever winning a national championship at LSU. I don't think he will. I think that now the way the college football landscape works, everyone's got money. The Big Ten has more of it. They just do. They've got the bigger donors. They've got the bigger NIL funds. And until it's regulated and maybe there's like a cap of some form... The Big Ten will always have the biggest donors. I'm not making an excuse for the SEC. Recruit better. Do your job.
1: Yeah.
2: You know? So I also sell Lane Kiffin. Listen, he's a better coach than... He's not a better recruiter, but he's a better head coach than Ed Orgeron.
1: Yeah.
2: Right?
1: Yeah, I'll give you that.
2: You know?
1: Orgeron's a great recruiter. And now that he's on Kiffin's staff like he was at USC, you know, that's a great combination.
2: Yeah.
1: But Kiffin's the better head coach, I think Kiffin will be a better head coach than Brian Kelly.
2: He's a better head coach than Brian Kelly.
1: You know, Les Miles won a national title at LSU.
2: Look, he hasn't asked a kid to go up and film practice yet, so he's ahead of the curve there.

0: the weekend. He responded to those boos, basically saying he didn't appreciate them. And then earlier this week, he was named the Browns starting quarterback. So, Abdallah, stock up or stock down on Deshaun Watson?
1: I will sell and stock down on Deshaun Watson. I will leave this all the stock for Chris Black to buy. Yeah. All of this is on the table for Chris Black to buy. He can gobble up all of that stock if he wants to. This is all for you, Chris.
2: All for you.
1: I think the relatable item of stock relevance
2: would be if you're looking at that Callaway stock today and the what's the brand? Is that what it is? Yeah, I think I'd sell on that right now.
1: Don't touch my driver.
2: Yeah, easy. Easy there, pal. I would say, I am not buying Deshaun Watson stock. I do know that with his head coach.
3: Todd's trying to get a sweet haircut.
2: Yeah, Todd Monken with his sweet haircut.
3: Todd's trying to get a sweet haircut.
2: And the fact that, Stu, the one thing you did not point out with Deshaun Watson is the apology for ripping the fans for being, quote, disrespectful to him on Saturday. Watson wants everyone to know that he's a big fan guy.
4: Big community guy, big city guy, big fan guy.
2: You know, he's just a big fan guy.
1: Big fan guy.
2: You know, who isn't a big fan guy?
4: Big community guy, big city guy, big fan guy.
2: Big fan guy for Deshaun Watson. I will sell the stock on Deshaun Watson. I think if the question...
1: There's a lot of it for you if you want it.
2: You know, I'm good. I think there's just piles and piles of that stock just waiting for someone to pick up. I don't think that that's going to be a lotto ticket that will ever pan out. So I'm gonna pass on the big fan guy, Deshaun Watson.
0: Well, another quarterback competition that has been resolved is in Minnesota with the Vikings. Obviously, it is Kyler Murray getting the starting job there. And I guess the interesting thing the last few days has been the fact that the reports that Carson Wentz and J.J. McCarthy are splitting second-team reps at the quarterback position. So could it be J.J. McCarthy on his way out in Minnesota? But Kevin O'Connell, the guy, the head coach who is kind of the mastermind of everything there, kind of a quarterback whisper. What do we think, Bleck, right now? Stock up or stock down on Kevin O'Connell?
2: Yeah, KOC. I'll buy. Stock up. I will buy Kevin O'Connell. I trust in it. And I think the Kyler Murray, you know, quarterback rehab of his ability to play, I think it's going to work. And I think the Vikings will be a good team this season because of that. So, you know, Kyler Murray has the talent. He just needs to be more consistent. We've seen him play very well in the NFL before. This isn't some quarterback that we've just never seen do anything. We've seen Kyler do some pretty crazy things on a football field. So I will buy KOC.
1: Yeah, I'll buy it too. I mean, look, you're setting him up with a really good defense. You're setting him up with some good wide receivers. And, you know, Justin Jefferson's there. And so I think he's going to be good. I just think that J.J. McCarthy just might be bad. Like, that just might be... He might not be fixable. He might just not be good. And let's go to our text line real quick.
2: Oh, we got a text.
1: Yeah, we got a text.
2: 310-840-4910. A text to the Black and Dollar Show.
1: Our favorite texter from the 401.
2: Does Stu know about this texter?
1: He texts us a lot, Stu, specifically about J.J. McCarthy.
2: And the big J.J. McCarthy supporter.
1: Only J.J. McCarthy. And he texts us once again whenever we mention J.J. McCarthy. And he said, Kevin O'Connell is wildly overrated as a quarterback's coach. He is hurting McCarthy, not helping J.J. McCarthy. McCarthy will thrive elsewhere. Listen, Mr. 401, I'm from Chicago. I've been broadcasting out of this great city for the last 20 years.
2: Wow.
1: Don't tell me about the table. No, listen. Don't tell me about guys being better in other cities.
2: Here's my credentials.
1: I've lived through Mitchell Trubisky being quote, better elsewhere.
2: Oh, yeah.
1: And I've lived through Justin Fields being, quote, better elsewhere.
2: Wasn't.
1: J.J. McCarthy ain't going to be better elsewhere. J.J. McCarthy is just bad. Simple as that. Sorry.
2: Thought you were going to say something else there.
1: No.
2: All right, so there you go, Stu. There's Abdallah's thoughts for our great texter.
1: Better elsewhere.
2: From the 401.
1: I love it. And listen, prove me wrong, kids. Prove me wrong.
0: Well, one last quarterback battle seems to be in Atlanta, where it did seem over the past few days Michael Penix Jr. had some positive momentum to maybe possibly winning that job. But as you guys mentioned last segment, Adam Schefter reporting that he will not play in Friday's preseason finale against

0: the Dolphins. So what do we think about Michael Penix Jr. right now, Abdallah? Stock up or stock down?
1: I mean, down, there's no stock to speak of. I disagree.
2: I'll say up and I will buy because I think it's possible in the context of the conversation. I think it's possible that Michael Penix starts for the majority of the season for the Falcons. He just hasn't been healthy. If this quickly he was able to get back and to make it a question without being cleared for 11-on-11 up until what, 3 days ago? Why can't he be the starter by week 4, week 5, and the rest of this season? So I will buy the Penix stock.
1: I am not gonna buy it. Like you said, I'm getting rid of it. I don't want any part of it. I think that they're going to be in a situation where they're gonna be like they're gonna be drafting outside of the top 10, so maybe they don't get a quarterback, but they're gonna be in a position to sign someone. They're not going to be, Tua's not going to be the long-term answer. Penix is not going to be the long-term answer. This coaching staff has no ties to Penix. They brought in Tua for a year. If he's not the answer, maybe they take a shot on JJ. Maybe they take a shot on someone else. Maybe they try to sign a veteran, whatever it is. Maybe they're in the, maybe someone else. Maybe Kyler Murray doesn't work out in Minnesota and he gets a shot in Atlanta. So who knows? I just don't think either QB is going to be on this roster after this year.
0: All right, we'll squeeze one more in here. The New York Giants, they got some bad news on the receiver front the other day with Calvin Austin tearing his ACL. He's out for the year. So that means that Odell Beckham Jr., who signed with the team this offseason, seems like he has a better shot now than ever to make this team. So what do we think, Blake? Stock up or stock down on OBJ?
2: I'm going to say stock down. I'm not buying it. I also think because you had one social media viral catch years ago, you're not a superstar. You're not. It was a hell of a catch. For a brief moment in time in the NFL, you were a top three receiver. That didn't last for long. You've always been injured, and you haven't put up the production that you've put up from the past. So I'm going to sell. I'm going to be stock down. Now, Stu, you're in New Jersey. Are you a Giants or a Jets fan?
0: I am neither. I am a Raiders fan. So.
2: Oh, okay. All right.
1: Okay.
0: for better or worse, mostly worse.
2: Okay. All right, Raiders fan. Okay. I like
1: are
2: that.
1: You a, are, so, are you a start Mendoza or sit Mendoza Raiders fan?
0: I am a sit Mendoza. Do not get him killed by a still not good offensive line.
1: No, that's the end of stock watch. That's the end of stock watch. Get out of here.
2: Hard pass.
1: Get out of here with that nonsense.
2: Stu, what are you doing, man? You don't want Kirk Cousins.
1: I thought you liked that ball.
2: What's, tell us, Stu, what's the vibe in the area that you're in the East Coast, about Odell Beckham Jr.?
0: I do think a lot of people do now think that he is going to make the team. I don't know if they think he's going to have this amazing impact, but it's more of one of those, like, I don't know if it's a feel-good story, but just the fact that he was one of the better Giants of the past decade. So him coming back, kind of ending his career here, I think a lot of Giants fans will like. But, you know, their attention is more to the Malik Nabers and others, Camp Scatabu at the running back, Jackson Dart at the quarterback.
2: Boy, when does it ever work out where the, like, all-time great leaves and then comes back for, like, the final season? I know here...
1: Yeah, but Harbaugh loves him. He signed him in Baltimore for a little bit.
2: When you think about those players, when they return back to the team, like, it never works out. In Chicago, Scottie Pippen, he left Chicago to go play for Houston and Portland, and those teams were good. And then eventually, he made his way back to Chicago when they had, like, Eddie Curry and Tyson Chandler, and boy, that was a disaster. It almost never works when the player comes back to the team after the fact. But yeah, maybe he makes the roster. Did you answer, Abdallah? Are you in or out on stock watch for this?
1: I said out.
2: You out? Okay, all right, great. Awesome. Thank you, Stu.
0: Thanks, guys.
2: That was awesome, except for your comments about Mendoza. But you're wrong. You're wrong,
0: Stu. I just don't
2: want
0: to get killed. I've seen this before. I've seen this happen before. I don't know.
2: You have to trust that he's the guy.
1: He's not going to get killed.
2: You got to trust that he's the guy. There you go. Stock watch with Stu. Stu's filling in for Raj today. Raj is out. Can we say? We can't say what Raj is up to, right?
1: I think we can. I just don't think we don't know what he's in for.
2: Well, he's not. He's

0: he was called for jury duty.
1: Yeah.
0: So maybe
1: we can say he's on jury duty.
0: Maybe Stu's back tomorrow.
1: We don't know what the case is. What I'm saying.
0: Well, that's like, what I'm saying.
1: Like, we don't know what the case is.
0: Raj may be on the case. What if he's locked in a hotel for the next 6 months trying to work out this case?
1: That's one of my. That's an underrated Pauly Shore movie. I think.
0: Is it really
1: jury duty? Yeah.
0: That's the name of the movie?
1: The name of the movie is Jury Duty, yes.
0: Oh, I was thinking of Juror Number 2. Did you see that film recently?
1: I don't know what that is.
0: It was Clint Eastwood's last movie.
1: Disgusting.
0: It's very good. I'm serious. It's a good movie. Juror Number 2.
1: The real juror?
0: So Jury Duty is with Pauly Shore?
1: Yeah, you've never seen Jury Duty?
0: I don't think so.
1: Well, you've got homework tonight.
0: I guess so.
1: The 1995 film, Jury Duty.
0: Where can I stream this?
1: I don't know. Internet?
0: Okay. All right. I don't want actual jury. A movie.
1: 1995. Tia Carrera, Stanley Tucci.
0: Where
1: Pauly
0: to watch?
1: Shore.
0: It says YouTube TV.
1: All right. There you go.
0: Amazon Prime?
1: There you go.
0: All right. That's my... Or I could rent it on Apple for $3. I think that's worth it.
1: They should give you $3.
0: It's Black and Abdallah here on Westwood One Sports and the Westwood One Sports app. Hanging out with you until 3 Eastern. 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There is something in college football that is changing, and it's very bothersome to me. I hate all this change with college football. Why do we need to keep changing things? I will tell you what that is coming up next.
2: 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Who will make the 53-man roster? 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Westwood One Sports.
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0: Westwood One Sports. Here's Chris Black and Adam Abdallah.
1: All right, this is very upsetting to me in the world of college football. I have a feeling I might be alone in this, and I don't care. Not everything has to change always. Just let it be. Front Office Sports is reporting that they have an exclusive. ESPN is getting rid of the bottom line ticker during college football games. The network confirms to Front Office Sports. So that means games this fall that ESPN will put together for college football on ABC, the ACC Network, ESPN, ESPN2, ESPNU, ESPN News, and the SEC Network will no longer have the ticker at the bottom giving you scores like ESPN has always done this upcoming football season. Why? Why are we doing this?
2: Why not?
1: How is that bothering anyone?
2: Why do you need...
1: Are people really bothered by the scores at the bottom of the screen?
2: There's a game on ESPN right now. There's no ticker.
1: There's no games right now.
2: There's a game right now.
1: If there were games... You're watching Little League World Series
2: right now. There's baseball games happening right now.
1: Okay, well, I would like a ticker.
2: Why?
1: You know why? Because I would like to know.
2: Here's a comment on the tweet. How will I know what scores are happening? Someone's grandpa, probably.
1: That's not me. I'm
2: yes,
1: not a
2: is.
1: Grandpa.
2: Yes, it is. Yes, it is. You are. You've got a phone. You've got apps.
1: No.
2: You've got Twitter.
1: That's not the
2: When was the last
1: point.
2: Time you're looking? That's the. That's
1: it's just nice to know what's on the bottom of the screen.
2: That's literally the TV guide channel of scores.
1: People don't even understand that reference.
2: Oh, wait. Oh, my school district just went by. I got to wait to see if the number goes by to see if my school is closed for a snow day. You're ridiculous. Get with the times. Oh, my God.
1: I understand. I understand. I can look it up on my phone. First of all, just to make a comment. Have you noticed that when you go to look for your score on that company's app? How frequently does it actually just populate and give you the score?
2: I got just fine.
1: You got to sit there for like 3 minutes to wait for it to load.
2: I got good scores right here. You want good scores? I got good scores for you right here.
1: I've got loading issues.
2: Well, that's a personal problem. You might need a new. Stop throwing your phone when USC sucks, and you might be fine.
1: So I mean that's one. Two. What's the problem with having it on in the background?
2: Why do you need it? No one reads it.
1: I read it. Who does it? What do you mean no one reads it?

0: It's there when you need it. You don't need it. It's not because that's such a dumb idea.
1: You're the one. You're it. Bullying works once again.
0: People were really outraged that there was a ticker on the bottom of the...
1: A lot of people were outraged by this.
0: Is that really something that's out there?
1: A lot of people are celebrating this move. I think ESPN needed a win. And I think today they got one.
0: Because probably the alternative was putting McAfee down there.
1: Yeah, well...
0: Just have him crawling on the bottom of the screen at all times.
1: Tim. Crawling
0: at all times, just down there.
1: A feed of what he's doing.
0: Just a feed of him, just being a polarizing figure. Now I'm knowing, am I best or am I cursed? So bad. Am I the best or the
1: worst? Every day that's what I'm saying.
0: It's true.
1: They needed a win, and today they got one.
0: I mean, we do ask ourselves that every day. Are we the best or are we the worst?
1: I know the answer to that.
0: It is definitely something. And
1: I know you're the oldest.
0: Well, I'm 41. I'm not old.
1: I'm older than you, and I've never felt younger than you in my life.
0: I honestly don't. Text the show, 310-840-4910. Did the bottom ticker bother you? How does that bother anybody?
1: It takes up. Like 10% of the screen.
0: You've got big screens. The screens are big enough.
1: You can look up. You can look up scores on your small screen.
0: I don't care to do that. Just have it there.
1: You're ridiculous.
0: So you're telling me at the halftime, when they go to halftime, and they say, "Hey, here's the halftime show brought to you by Aflac."
1: You don't
0: want them to give you scores, right? Because you can just look that up on your own. What would you rather want? You want more hot takes? You want some hotcakes and hot takes at halftime?
1: No, I want to watch the game. I want to watch the whole game. I want
0: a musical performance?
1: I want more.
0: No scores, though, right?
1: I want more of the players.
0: You don't want the scores of the games. You don't want to talk about the games that are taking place and news and information?
1: No, they're going to still have the ticker during the studio shows. I want to watch the games when I'm watching the games.
0: Your response makes it seem like the ticker is taking away from the game. It doesn't.
1: I'm watching the game. I want to watch the whole game. Do I need to watch a ticker?
0: Maybe the score bug the size of the Titanic could be
1: smaller. If you
0: want to
1: watch a ticker, watch the Stocks channel. You got all the tickers there.
0: They got it rolling.
1: You got 10 tickers there.
0: They still have it rolling.
1: Watch 10 tickers there.
0: The news still has it rolling at the bottom.
1: If you want. Watch 10 tickers if you want.
0: So I saw that. That really bothers me. I don't know why. Does it mean I'm old? I don't think that means I'm old.
1: I think it means you're old.
0: It's Black and Abdallah here on Westwood One Sports and the Westwood One Sports app. Yeah, I mean, I just think when you look at the college football landscape, it's not something that I've ever concerned myself while watching games. I have never watched a game on TV and been like, you know, I wish I could have an extra inch there. A little extra inch if they could just do away with that ticker at the bottom. Boy, I would really get to see the full
1: scope of this football game. Chris, you don't understand that. Whenever you can get an extra inch of something, you always take it.
0: Oh, is that what you're supposed to do?
1: Yeah, you always take
2: it. The large male.
0: Easy.
1: You don't see the forest through the trees. Once you can take an extra inch of anything, you always take it.
0: The QVC lady, she would probably agree with that, right?
3: I love the show, the texture and this wave pattern. Again, it looks like you went and got a blow at your blowout at your salon. Oh my God. And it looks beautiful.
4: All right, so here's what's happening today. We're having...
0: All right, so that's the recovery as the QVC lady is showing off her hair for a blowout at a salon.
1: Yeah, and trust me, she wants the extra inch with the ticker, without the ticker.
0: Oh, I'm sure she... Yeah, I'm sure she would take the extra inch.
1: Yep.
0: It's Buck and Abdallah here on Westwood One Sports and the Westwood One Sports app. So the SEC is following the Big Ten. We also get news that the ACC is also going to follow both conferences, and same with Notre Dame. So what's next? Are players going to sue to get back into college football? And we're looking at LSU. We'll talk about that coming up next.
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0: is Black and Abdallah on Westwood One Sports. 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
1: That's right, Black and Abdallah here on Westwood One Sports and the Westwood One Sports app. We've got news this afternoon that the ACC is talking about joining the ACC. The ACC is talking about joining the SEC and the Big Ten in not allowing players who have made an NFL roster, who have been drafted to the NFL, who are trying to become NFL players to come back to school. Notre Dame also is aligning themselves with the two conferences who have already said that they're not going to allow that to happen. So you have the Big Ten, the SEC, the ACC says that they are moving towards that, that there's momentum towards it, and Notre Dame at the moment, and that's the setup that we have in college football. And LSU is at the center of all this because LSU is the school that has a couple of these players who tried to make NFL rosters, who were on NFL rosters, who have been released or cut, or now trying to get back to LSU to play college football in this upcoming season.
2: Yeah, and the SEC and Greg Sankey, their commissioner, also put out a list of essentially punishments that schools would face if they do allow these players back, which is weird, too, because the schools all got together and voted on this, and all 16 of the SEC schools voted yes, which means LSU voted yes, and Lane Kiffin is still trying to do this. So the punishments would be that your coach, whatever sport it is, NFL, because the SEC went as far as to say NFL, NBA, and WNBA, so your coach would be suspended for 50% of the games. You would lose 50% of that sport's revenue for that year, and your school would not be able to vote on, you know, school stuff, like whatever the commissions, whatever the conference's stuff is. So issues like this, your school would have to sit out that vote. Whatever issues come up throughout the year, your school would not be allowed to vote and have your school represented in those votes. But LSU voted yes to this. So now this is probably not over. This is going to go to courts. This is because, you know, the conference said this, but a judge legally said that these players have every right to go back and get their fifth year and go back and play for whatever school they want to, and it just happens to be LSU.
1: Yeah, and I think a lot of that also comes back to how much of this was Lane Kiffin working behind the scenes trying to convince former players who played for him at Ole Miss to, you know, hey, if you don't think you're going to make this NFL roster, you know, let's, why don't you cut out early? Why don't you come back to join me at LSU? And clearly, you know, with Lane Kiffin, this is up there with some of the most pressure that he's going to face as a coach. Obviously, being the head coach of the Raiders, there's a lot of pressure there. NFL job, right? He was young. Wasn't Kiffin, when he was hired by the Raiders, the youngest head coach to get a job in NFL history at the time, before McVay took the job with the Rams? Because he was super young when he got that gig. You know, the time he spent at USC, that was a pressurized situation. Coming off of the Lane Kiffin years, they were expecting championships. It was a train wreck. And they had to fire him on the tarmac. They left him on the tarmac.
2: They didn't have to fire him on the tarmac.
1: Well, Pat Hayden fired him on the tarmac.
2: They chose to fire him on the tarmac.
1: So I mean, you know, that took place. Tennessee, the uproar and the people that were upset that Lane Kiffin at Rocky Top was deciding to leave, to abandon them. Like, that was a pressurized situation.
2: Mm-hmm.
1: LSU is in the combo of the best in college football. It just is.
2: Yeah.
1: I mean, when you talk about the best schools in college football traditionally, you're looking at Ohio State. You're looking at Alabama. LSU's in the conversation always. Georgia, as of late, has been in the conversation. And there's a bunch of other schools. Don't come at me on the text line saying 310-840-4910. Blake, you forgot us. I'm not forgetting anyone. I'm just saying, like, LSU has won national titles, and they are always at the very top. They just always are. That's just what LSU is. And it's the way of life. It's the people of Louisiana, the talent that's down there, and everyone buying in to supporting that program at that school. So it's just different, right? Like, Black and Abdallah, we broadcast from Chicago. Chicago is a pro team market. There is not a major college team that people follow here. You know, there's a bunch of different melting pot situations for Big Ten fans, right? A lot of people go to Big Ten schools, and then they move to the city of Chicago. So you see all of that here in the city, but it's not like a college town like Baton Rouge with the Tigers. That's a different thing, right? Saturday nights in Death Valley, that's different at LSU. Yeah. And so Lane Kiffin is now entering a spot where the pressure is on. He has to win, and he has to win multiple championships for the money that they're paying him, for just the way they operate. You know, other head coaches have won championships at LSU, and then they get fired. One of them's on his staff. They just finished paying Ed Orgeron.
2: Yeah.
1: And he's back getting paid under Kiffin's staff. So it is definitely a pressurized situation. So I could see why Kiffin would look into every angle possible, because he knows he's got to win. He's not going to get a runway to build this program up for 5-6 years like he did at Ole Miss.
2: No, because everybody has more pressure on them because of Indiana winning and Kurt Cignetti coming in and turning that program around in 2 years. He came in 2 years, Indiana, the longstanding joke of college football, won a national championship in 2 years. So LSU, no runway. Alabama with Kalen DeBoer, no runway. Oregon with Dan Lanning. Like, you got it. Like, all these coaches, and they're expanding the playoff to say, oh, well, we made the playoff. They're going to expand it even more so all these coaches can get automatic bids and just say, well, we made it. Don't fire us. Okay. Well, now if you don't make it, your ass is definitely getting fired.
1: Yeah, that's true.
2: Because we've given you every opportunity to make it, so you can't complain now. So the runway is even shorter for these coaches. And I'm not surprised that Lane, or I'm actually more surprised that other coaches haven't tried to pluck more recent, not graduates, but recent guys that have left the school to that are on the cusp of maybe making the team, maybe not making the team, to try to get the fifth year until the loophole's closed.
1: Well, why don't we do it this way? If that's what people want to do, which I think any logical person would see that it's stupid. If you're trying to get into the NFL, you're on a roster, you're done in college. I think the fifth year is generous. I think what we've seen since COVID is ridiculous. Some of these kids, they're 27 and they're playing college football. Move on with your life. What are we doing? Move on. So why, if you want to do it that way, if that's what it's about, then why don't college teams call up quarterbacks when they're done playing to come play? Like, why not? If you need a quarterback, hell, call up Aaron Rodgers next year. When you're done playing for the Steelers, you want to come back to school? You want to be a quarterback? QB1 at Cal for a year? We'll pay you an NIL.
2: Because
1: think about the NIL deal you could get if you're a quarterback who played in the NFL for an extended period of time.
2: These guys haven't, some of them didn't actually even play in a preseason game, though. Like, that's the point of this, is some of these guys didn't actually play.
1: But isn't that the next step?
2: Yeah, of course it is.
1: You get a guy who, like, plays 4 or 5 years in the NFL, and then they say, you know what, I'll go back to school because it's easier.
2: No, that's not, I don't think that's the next step.
1: I want less competition. I want less for myself, so let's just make it easy.
2: I think that this was going to happen because you have guys that have 5 years of eligibility. They're not good enough to cut it in the NFL. They're not good enough to leave after the 3 years and go as a junior into the NFL and get drafted in the first through seven rounds of the NFL draft. Because if you were, you wouldn't leave, because you get decent money if it's like the first through fourth round or fifth round, right? You get decent money. So, and you're pretty much guaranteed a roster spot because teams invest that kind of draft capital in you. So if you're not one of those guys, then you have a chance to go back to school. And until they close the loophole, and until there's a full conference-wide, whether it's all-encompassing, every single conference and independent has the same rules and same punishments, everyone is going to try to get around the system, and this ain't over. Guys are going to try to go to court. And guys will go to court. Guys are going to sue the schools. Guys are going to sue the conferences. And I wouldn't be surprised if you do see these players on the field week one, week two, until this is all figured out, even though there are rules in place put down by the SEC today that say that Lane Kiffin could get suspended for half the season and they could lose that school, LSU could lose half of their revenue for the year.
1: Pete Thamel was on ESPN television this morning talking about this story. He says this is not over yet.
3: Right now, LSU has three such players that were involved in a local state court ruling, which the lawyers will tell you should technically still make them eligible to play. State law obviously trumps conference law. That's Daquan Wright. You mentioned Xavien Harris, a very good defensive tackle. He had 10 tackles against Georgia last year in the college football playoff for Ole Miss. And then a Notre Dame edge rusher, Junior Tuihalemaka. Who actually did not ever sign a pro contract, so his situation may be a little different. It's my understanding, Greeny, all three of these players are in Baton Rouge, and they are expected to push through the legal process to play.
1: So there's Pete Thamel on ESPN television earlier today. So that's one side of it. Texas Tech head coach Joey McGuire talked about the latest with the Big Ten and the SEC banning players, and what's next.
4: You know what's coming next. Those players are going to sue the conference, you know, and so what do you do? And I know that, you know, I was checking with our guys today and like, what's the Big 12 going to do, you know? And so, again, it's going to be interesting. I mean, we're going to monitor. We've been monitoring the last week or so to how we can add, if possible, somebody to make this team better. I understand both sides. We are not looking at anybody that is in the NFL that possibly we could be cut. We haven't called any NFL coaches. We haven't scouted any NFL players that I think some teams have done. But we're definitely going to look. I love my job, you know, and I hope y'all love me being here because I love West Texas. And so I know this. I get to keep my job if I win. And so I'm going to constantly look to how we can be better as a team and be better roster-wise. I mean, that's the way I look at it. But I do think it's going to be.
1: So there you go. There is Joey McGuire on the situation in college football. It's okay. Black and Abdallah here on Westwood One Sports.
2: And he's not wrong. It's his job to win. And if those players give you a better chance to win, and right now, still waiting on the Big 12 to make a statement.
1: Well, they said they've got momentum.
2: Okay.
1: Momentum. That's important.
2: They're also they've
1: got momentum.
2: They're
1: Abdallah.
2: Also the school that tried to bring Sorsby back for.
1: They've got momentum.
2: How many weeks did we have to deal with Sorsby news?
1: Well, Sorsby
2: updates?
1: Watch. The Sorsby
2: and
1: watch.
2: Daily
1: Boy.
2: Updates with Sorsby and them trying to bring Boy. Him back before they finally were like, this is probably something we don't want to deal with.
1: Remember, we had the meeting of the roundtable at Texas Tech
5: long before.
1: Yeah, what the
2: long Knights? Before he sounds like something that's going to be like the Knights of the Round Table.
1: Yes, yeah, doesn't he? The president of Texas Tech.
2: Long before.
1: And he was talking about the legal
2: he
1: gambling
2: definitely sounds
1: apparatus.
2: Like someone that's going to try to pull
5: the
2: a sword from a stone.
5: Gambling apparatus in their pocket.
1: Yeah, I mean, without seeing his face, doesn't he look like a sword pulling guy
5: in their pocket?
1: But like he's the older guy that's in the corner that has
2: he's telling
1: like,
2: the story.
1: Yeah, he's telling the story of the young guy.
2: We need to consult our
5: the
2: elder.
5: Legal gambling apparatus in their pocket.
1: Yes, long before. That was a fun story over the summer with Texas Tech.
2: See, if if they're willing to do that, if they're willing to bring in a guy who was gambling against his own teammates and playing unders of his own teammates, you don't think Texas Tech is going to bring in dudes that have stepped foot on an NFL field and inked NFL contracts as a way to win games?
1: It's Come possible. On. It's Black and Abdallah here on Westwood One Sports and the Westwood One Sports app. You can always text or call the show, 310-840-4910. Text from the 630. We were discussing the ticker. You know, Front Office Sports has a story that ESPN is doing away with the ticker at the bottom of every college football game this year. So every channel, ESPN, ESPN2, ESPN News, the SEC Network, the ACC Network, ESPNU, ABC, there will be no ticker on your games. I think it's crazy. It's ridiculous. I don't mind seeing scores on the games that I'm watching. There's no problem there. It's not taking anything away from what I'm watching. So this is a text from the 630. Let's see. Knowing other scores was great when watching a game, especially if it's when your team's fighting for a playoff spot. You could track the playoff race in real time. That's Lewis from the 630. Okay, so that supports Bleck there. I'll put that in the column.
2: I think if Lewis and Lyle's on your side, you're on the wrong side. Well,
1: just wait. Okay. More texts at 310-844-4910.
2: From the, these are all texts, too.
1: The 925 says, here's the text, I happen to love the ticker. If I look up, if I look it up on my phone, I will just get distracted, and I end up not watching all the sports I intend to.
2: Sounds like an ADD problem.
1: That's exactly my point. The moment you pick up the phone, you're like stuck to the phone.
2: That sounds like an ADD problem.
1: Another text from the 224. I love the ticker. Allows me not to have to search for scores. Thank you. You don't have to search for the scores.
2: If you guys want to live in the late 90s,
1: shout out to these great texters.
2: Go right ahead.
1: Amazing textures. Here's another one from the 208. Chris is absolutely right about the ticker. I love it. I look at my phone enough, and the ticker was right there. Thank you.
2: If you guys want scores from 20 minutes ago, go right ahead with the ticker.
1: Thank you. The all-time text today. This is a good text day here on the Black and Abdallah Show. I mean, my God. Great text.
2: And why are you giving them the bell?
1: It's a celebrate.
2: No, that's not celebration. How we use the bell.
1: These are my people. We're celebrating. Mm-hmm. We're celebrating. One more text at the 541 texting the show. The text reads, hey, guys, you do a great job with sports and your back and forth banter. All right. Love that. How about that? Sports and the back and forth banter.
2: Put that on a shirt.
1: Big question. Why does Abdallah take any and every chance to hate on the 49ers? What does this stem from? Go Ducks from the 541.
2: Go Ducks.
1: Oregon.
2: No, I get that.
1: Why do you hate the 49ers? Answer the texter's question.
2: I don't hate the 49ers.
1: We've got good back and forth banter. Answer the question.
2: I don't hate the 49ers.
1: Sounds like you do.
2: Kyle Shanahan's one of my favorite coaches in the NFL. I don't know what you're talking about. I just don't understand why they keep signing old and aged players. That's on the 49ers. They've got a great coach. Give him healthy players. And maybe they'll win something. Take it up with your team. And your GM.
1: Okay, don't go after the texter. He's supporting the show. It's a nice show.
2: I'm not.
1: We talk sports.
2: I'm saying take it up.
1: Sports and we have good back and forth banter.
2: I'm saying take it up with your team. Why they keep giving a coach that is constantly in the top two or three of head coach rankings every single year, why they keep giving him old, aged, and hurt players. Give him better players. And maybe you'll actually win something before your window breaks and is slammed shut and your rickety house falls off of its foundation.
1: See, you didn't have to go that far. That's just not right, man.
2: It's the truth.
1: He said that we have a nice show and we have good back and forth banter. Who else has good back and forth banter like the Bleck and Abdallah show? Come on, that's a great texter.
2: I don't know.
1: Don't yell at him for your anti-49er thoughts. Another text, 630, hashtag team ticker. It alerts me to a channel when I need to change for a better game. Thank you. I agree.
2: Okay.
1: I agree. I like to know. That's great.
2: Okay.
1: That's fantastic. All right, final text from the 843. How about this? A youngster joining the show in the program.
2: Oh, all right.
1: I'm 14 and I love it because I can see the baseball scores in real time. The ticker is great. That's a young person agreeing with me, and you're calling me a grandpa.
2: You are a grandpa.
1: No, that's a smart sports fan. You are a grandpa. That's a smart sports fan right there.
2: You are a grandpa.
1: No, that texture says they're 14. They love the show.
2: You are a grandpa.
1: They love the baseball scores.
2: No one needs the ticker.
1: You can always text the show at 310.
2: Y'all will be fine without it.
1: 310-840-4910. Please let Abdallah know he's wrong about the ticker on the bottom of your sports. It doesn't bother anyone. To take such a hardline stance that you don't need it is wild.
2: And it won't bother you when it's gone.
1: No, I think it's great.
2: I think it
1: will be missed. I think it will certainly be missed. It's Black and Abdallah here on Westwood One Sports. We have the summer of football coming up next. Who will be the number one pick in next year's NFL draft? We'll tell you that coming up next. Football is back and something big is coming on September 2nd. DraftKings game day arrives.
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1: It's Black and Abdallah here on Westwood One Sports, having a great time on a Wednesday afternoon, hanging out with you here on Westwood One Sports until 3 Eastern, and then Jim Rome will take over right here on Westwood One Sports. You can also listen to the show on SiriusXM and all of our great radio affiliates around the country. I'm Chris Black, along with Adam Abdallah, right here on Westwood One Sports and the Westwood One Sports app. Throughout the summer, we have continued to count down the days until the start of the NFL season. We are so close. We have quarterbacks getting named for teams in training camp. We have teams getting ready for their final preseason matchups this weekend. College football week zero is here this weekend. So you can taste it. You can smell it. Football is in the air, and it is back as we continue on with the summer of football.
2: I proclaim this the summer of football. 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
1: Westwood One Sports, your home for Super Bowl 61 in Los Angeles. 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
9: 2 weeks. Two short weeks matriculating our way through the summer. Boy. And it'll be sad when we're done matriculating.
1: Yeah, but guess what?
9: Bittersweet.
1: You know what, what will replace it is actual games that matter.
9: I know.
1: And before we get to that point, we'll have college football. We'll have a full college football weekend to break down as we get to the final days.
9: How will I know other games are going on?
1: You can look at the ticker.
9: I can't.
1: On the other networks.
9: No, I can't.
1: Yeah, the other networks.
9: I can't.
1: Hopefully Fox sticks with it.
9: I hope they don't.
1: I hope the ticker stays. Okay, so with that said, why not? Is there a better time? Well, you know, I wanted to say this, too. Speaking of 14 days away from the start of the season.
9: Yes.
1: I was taking a look at some early week one lines earlier today.
9: I was taking a look. I made my first bet like a month ago.
1: You okay?
9: Yeah.
1: About your first bet choked you up.
9: I made my first bet like a month ago.
1: Can I get this out here 14 days in advance?
9: Mm-hmm.
1: I kind of like Patriots in the points.
9: Wow.
1: I kind of like Patriots in the points.
9: Let me see if my first bet is still up there.
1: I think Patriots in the points.
9: Yep, still up there if you want it.
1: On the road against Seattle. I kind of like that opening night.
9: It's very home.

0: channel, Black and Abdallah Show. So this is what Jordan Reed has on ESPN.com today. The number one pick goes to Cleveland via a trade. Miami was the team that he put in as the team that has the worst record. But Cleveland moves up. Now, remember, Cleveland has two first-round picks going into next year. So he has Cleveland with the number one pick, and the Cleveland Browns would select quarterback from Oregon.
1: Wow.
0: Dante Moore.
1: Wow.
0: You know, and the reason I pause like that is because this is supposed to be the year of Arch Manning.
1: It is. It is. Okay, so there's a lot going on with this, right? One, Arch Manning is not your number one pick. Two, the Miami Dolphins are the worst team in the NFL, and they stick with Malik Willis. Why, you ask? Because he is due $26 million in 2027 and $27 million in 2028. That is the contract that he signed with the Miami Dolphins. It would, if they cut him next year, it is a $40 million dead cap hit for 2027. They cannot cut him. They are stuck with him. So what Jordan Reed says in this mock draft is they are going to trade with Cleveland, and they're going to move down. They'll matriculate down into the draft. And what we've been talking...
0: matriculating.
1: No, we're doing a lot of matriculating. And just because I love that word. And what we've talked about with Cleveland is their quarterback for the future is not on the roster right now.
0: Correct.
1: And they have two picks in the first round. They use those two picks. They move up to the number one pick, which probably cost them a ton of picks. I can't even imagine how much this cost them to move from what he has, Miami, at number four.
0: Let's see. Jordan Reed also adds a fourth rounder, a second rounder in 28.
1: Yeah.
0: So a bunch, you know, like four picks and two first rounders. Yeah.
1: For to move from number four to number one, where they take Dante Moore, the quarterback out of Oregon. And then Miami has sucked for a duck. But that duck goes to the Cleveland Browns.
0: Whoa, easy. Kay. Easy on the old...
1: sucking for a duck?
0: Yeah.
1: I'm just saying.
0: Well, I was going to say something else.
1: All right.
0: I probably shouldn't.
1: With the number two pick.
0: I'm sure you could imagine what I was going to say. The S of the... number two, Arizona gets the second pick overall. Arch Manning goes to the Cardinals, quarterback from Texas.
1: Yeah, and what he says here, even though Carson Beck, Arizona's third-round pick in April, has looked good this preseason, his presence wouldn't prevent the Cardinals from looking at a QB here, especially with veteran Jacoby Brissett's contract expiring after the season. He got more money, which he wanted, but he didn't get any more years.
0: Yep.
1: So he's a free agent. He's going to leave. And obviously, if you are picking number two overall, you have a bad season. So Arch Manning makes a lot of sense because Carson Beck, we know what his ceiling probably is, and you're not going to pass on a guy like Arch Manning if he's there. So I'm not surprised by this pick at all.
0: Okay, so this is from ESPN, from Jordan Reed. Here's how I will sum up the rest of the first round that you went through for this mock, because let's be honest. It's August 26th of 2026, right? Like, none of this really matters. Here's the only interesting angle I will give you. Number three, it's the New York Jets, and they're taking quarterback C.J. Carr from Notre Dame. Number four, number five are both wide receivers. Jeremiah Smith from Ohio State goes to Miami. Wide receiver goes to Miami. And the Raiders are picking fifth. Cam Coleman from Texas goes to the Raiders.
1: Yeah.
0: There are no other quarterbacks that get selected in the first round.
1: Wow.
0: So, you know, we've talked a lot here in the offseason about the depth of quarterback at the position for this upcoming college football season. A lot of different names kind of mentioned. Julian Sain has been mentioned. Mensa with Miami has been mentioned. Lenore Sellers has been mentioned. Jane Maeva at USC mentioned. Trinidad Chambliss. Sam Leavitt. There's a lot of high-profile college quarterbacks. Mestemaker at Oklahoma State. There's a lot of big-name quarterbacks.
1: Sorsby.
0: Sure.
1: I'm just saying.
0: I would say the key here is from the Jordan Reed early mock draft today.
1: Yeah.
0: There's three, and they all go at the top, one, two, three, and that's Dante Moore, one, Arch Manning, two, C.J. Carr, three, and then there's no other quarterback in the first round. Do I believe that will happen when we get to May?
1: Mm-hmm.
0: No, I don't believe.

0: believe that. You know, I didn't think Ty Simpson was a first-round quarterback, and he got drafted 13th.
1: Mm-hmm.
0: So that's the only thing. I don't think we need to go through the rest this exercise on the mock draft, but that's my takeaway, is that those are the three quarterbacks. And the only other thing I would say is the two teams at the bottom, he has Buffalo picking 31st, and he has the Rams picking 32nd.
1: Okay.
0: So take that for what it's worth. Maybe that's how he sees the two Super Bowl teams, Buffalo and the Rams.
1: If the Jets are picking third and they take C.J. Carr,
0: yeah,
1: that means they're the third worst team in the NFL.
0: Yeah.
1: That means Aaron Glenn is on the hot seat.
0: Mm-hmm.
1: It probably means Aaron Glenn is getting fired.
0: Oh, I see what you're doing here. I like it. I'm in.
1: It probably means that Aaron Glenn is getting fired.
0: I know. I don't think people realize how long you and I have worked together. I know exactly what you're going to say. Do you want me to say what you're going to say?
1: I think.
0: Yeah, I know exactly what you're going to say.
1: I think Marcus Freeman,
0: yep, Jets head coach,
1: is selecting his quarterback, C.J. Carr, to be the quarterback of his team, the New York Jets.
0: All right, South Bend, ring us up, 310-840-4910. Could your head coach leave for the Jets job and take C.J. Carr?
1: It's a prestigious franchise. Yeah, it is. Giants isn't going to be open. Yeah. The Steelers aren't going to be open. The Ravens aren't going to be open.
0: Yeah, they give you a guarantee once. Yeah, you're right.
1: The Jets are a franchise.
0: They're a big-time franchise. Market. Yeah.
1: He's not leaving for the Dolphins or the Cardinals he's not leaving for the Titans. He's leaving for a job. The Jets are a job, man. If you can bring the Jets to the playoffs, like, that's a job. If he can select his own quarterback, if they fire Aaron Glenn, they're calling him. Especially if he's got a quarterback that's worthy of a top three pick and he can make that pick. Come on. How many times have we heard like Ryan Day can leave and select his own quarterback? Like, how many times have we heard this before? John Harbaugh can select his own quarterback. John Harbaugh could have picked JJ McCarthy if he wanted to.
0: No, I agree. And I could see what you were thinking. And we've worked together for 20 years. I knew exactly the road that you were going down. I can't argue that. Marcus Freeman one day should coach in the NFL.
1: But he should have done it
0: this
1: year.
0: He's that good. He's that good.
1: He should have done it this year.
0: So there you go. There's the way too early mock draft for next spring. Arch Manning's not number one. We'll see.
1: Man.
0: I'd be very surprised by that.
1: If that's the case. Listen,
0: 14 days out to the NFL start.
1: It's definitely going to be a conversation. You're definitely going to get experts. There already are experts on various networks that are starting to say, hey, he might not be it. He's not the guy. Like, I like Dante more. There's already positioning going on. And there will be, you know, guys that fit different systems better, you know.
0: Do you want some Schefter information? I wouldn't say it's not necessarily breaking news. But it's football information, so I'll give you a little football music. Yes, because Bluck and Abdallah here on the Bluck and Abdallah show, we love the NFL, we love football, so of course.
2: And I absolutely love the NFL.
0: Thank you, Bart Scott.
2: And I love the NFL.
0: All right, from Adam Schefter on Twitter moments ago, sources, the NFL will provide clarity to clubs later today regarding league rules governing player eligibility that have been in place and remain unaltered. A player that goes back to college this season will be prohibited from signing with an NFL team this year. A player signed to an NFL contract who is, who's cut, who is then a free agent, he may sign with another NFL club, the CFL, or return to college, but the player is considered a free agent and will not be subject to a future draft. Okay, so the NFL is already saying, and the source is telling Schefter, that they're not changing their rules, but this is what the ruling would say, is that if you are an NFL player who has signed a contract and you are released, you are a free agent, but you are not eligible to go back to the draft.
1: So these guys that signed with the teams, so there's one player that hasn't actually signed.
0: Yeah.
1: Of these players that went and joined rosters and were participating in camp and then have decided to go back and try to get their fifth year and play with colleges. There's two out of the three that did. There's one that didn't.

0: And so what this is saying is you can play in college. We don't care. You can go to the CFL. We don't care. You can sign with another NFL team. We don't care. But
1: you can't get drafted.
0: You can't go in the 2027 NFL draft. You can go back to school, but you can't come back in the draft.
1: So the NFL essentially views, and as the Schefter sources comment says, is they just view these players as free agents.
0: Yeah.
1: So it's like you're being a free agent somewhere else.
0: You're a pro.
1: I mean, it really is a problem for college football. It's mm-hmm. like that's fine information. The NFL is not going to change, but yeah. It's not really their problem.
0: Mm-hmm.
1: If a player can't make a roster, is released, or is cut, and then they go somewhere else like college football, that's a college football situation.
0: Yeah. Yeah, the NFL is saying we view you as pros. Once you sign a deal with us, you're a pro. You can't come back in our quote, amateur draft.
1: Yeah. 310-840-4910. Black and Abdallah here on Westwood One Sports and the Westwood One Sports app. Is there a quarterback in the NFL that was battling for the starting position for his team, QB number one, who could be cut or released here in training camp? We'll tell you about that coming up next.
2: The Browns named Deshaun Watson their starting quarterback. Has there ever been a week one starter less popular with his own fan base?
3: Last time I played on this field, I tore my Achilles. And that same fan base, they cheered when I got hurt. So what does that have to do with anything about performance? When a person get hurt, especially for your own city, and they cheer.
2: He complained about the fans, then immediately was named their QB. That's a new one, even for Cleveland.
3: You know, it is what it is. You know, sometimes, you know, the tables turn.
2: Westwood One Sports.
1: Hey, it's Black.
0: And Abdallah.
1: Did you know that driving under the influence of marijuana is illegal?
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0: 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Well, they can. If you feel different, you drive different.
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1: 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Black and Abdallah Show. Thank you to Stu Kovacs and Roy Lee for producing today's show. A Black and Abdallah. Raj sent us a message. We'll get to that in a moment. We'll update Raj where Raj is at today. So we'll update that in just a second. Abdallah, Jim Rome's coming up in about 12 minutes right here on Westwood One Sports. We've kept our eye on this situation. J.J. McCarthy battling for the number one spot for the Vikings. He loses that job to Kyler Murray, and he's been splitting reps with Carson Wentz for the backup role. Kevin Seifert, reporting for ESPN covering the Vikings, moments ago said that J.J. McCarthy will take a rest day today from the final day of training camp for the Vikings, and that the preseason game this weekend, Kevin O'Connell said that the goal is for J.J. McCarthy to play on Friday night in the preseason finale in Denver. He's also anticipating Carson Wentz playing as well on Friday night. So when we look at this situation, splitting the reps with Carson Wentz, is it possible that the Vikings release or cut J.J. McCarthy before we get to the start of this season, where McCarthy goes from battling for the number one spot to, you know, Carson Wentz could be our backup. Why do we need J.J. McCarthy? Is that possible?
2: No, I don't think so. I don't think so because he's still valuable to the franchise. He's still a pick that you can still get value for on the trade market. Someone could still see. We just went through a mock draft for this upcoming draft that only has three quarterbacks going in it. What are the Steelers going to do next season? Are they going to be able to develop Drew Aller or Will Howard into a starting quarterback for next season? What are the Bucks going to do if they can't work something out with, you know, with Baker Mayfield? What are the Falcons going to do with their quarterback situation if Penix doesn't work out or if Tua doesn't work?

0: out, right?
1: Yeah, there's a lot of spots.
0: So there's spots for J.J. McCarthy if he doesn't work out. Also, what if right now Kyler Murray gets hurt? I think this is just like we saw them bring in Kyler Murray, and we're like, oh, it's a quarterback competition, but really it's Kyler's job. We want to push J.J. McCarthy. I think this is a way to also push J.J. McCarthy to keep him in this quarterback, quote, battle. He's going to start. He's always going to be quarterback two. And I don't think this is a way to push him off the roster. I think he's going to be on the roster regardless. They're not going to put him on waivers. They're not going to put him, release him or anything like that, because the team will pick him up instantly because there's still potential in him, because we've seen it happen how many times. All the quarterbacks I just named, Baker Mayfield, Sam Darnold, Daniel Jones, all these guys, have their image has been rehabbed.
1: Yep.
0: They've found ways. It's still Baker Mayfield, all these guys. JJ's still young, and another coach could find something in him. You're not just going to let him go.
1: Here on the show, Bluck and Abdallah, Raj Sharon produces the show each and every day.
2: And the next question comes from the line of Raj Sharan with Westwood One. Please proceed.
1: Please proceed. He's always here. You know, we also, you know, everyone wants to beat the Raj.
3: Beat the Raj.
1: Raj was out today because he had jury duty. Jury duty for Raj. Stu Kovacs did a great job filling in. Shout out to Stu. We always love when Stu hangs out with the Bleck and Abdallah show. We have an update from Raj, right? Here's the update. Raj texted the show. Mistrial. Raj is free.
0: Oh, I'm glad that Raj escaped the case.
1: Mistrial.
0: I'm glad that Raj got off scot-free. I'm glad that Raj found a loophole that got him off. That got him
1: easy.
0: that got him out scot-free. I'm glad he's got good lawyers. I'm glad he's got good representation.
1: Mistrial. Raj will be back tomorrow here on the show. Stu, we appreciate you, my man. Thank you for helping us out today.
0: Thanks, Stu. Oh,
4: thanks.
0: I don't
4: for
0: think Raj
4: me.
0: Would
4: it's
0: do
4: fun.
0: Well in prison. So
1: what? I've never thought about that, but I agree. I think Raj would agree with that.
0: Hey guys.
1: Raj is too nice.
0: I know.
1: Could you imagine?
0: Funny story.
1: Oh, my God. That's great. So Raj will be back tomorrow. I will say, as we were joking about it, you mentioned to me the Pauly Shore film, Jury Duty, from 1995.
0: Because Raj was in Jury Duty.
1: And I've got to say this. I don't remember this from the 90s.
0: Uh-huh.
1: Hand up. That's my fault.
0: So everybody goes to Biodome.
1: Yeah.
0: Or what's the one where he's the caveman is in it?
1: Yeah.
0: What's his face?
1: Yeah. Brendan Fraser.
0: Brendan Fraser's in. Yeah. Yeah. There's that one.
1: So
0: Son-in-Law.
1: I looked up the description of Jury Duty on IMDb. I've never seen or heard this movie before, but wow, what a description.
0: Yeah.
1: Here's what they say on Jury Duty for Pauly Shore from 1995. Jobless loser Tommy Collins is sequestered to be a juror in a serial killer trial.
0: Mm-hmm.
1: He does everything he can to prolong the trial and deliberations to take full advantage of the free lodging and food.
0: Yeah.
1: That, to me, is like the best description of a movie I've ever seen.
0: Yeah, you got to watch it.
1: What an idea.
0: Yeah.
1: That is a great idea for a film.
0: Pauly Shore movie marathon. The one with the caveman and Encino Man. You should watch Son-in-Law, Biodome, In the Army Now, and then Jury Duty.
1: Stanley Tucci's in this?
0: The Tucci is in it, yeah.
1: No way.
0: Yeah.
1: I'm being dead serious. That is the best idea for a movie I think I've ever seen.
0: I'm telling you.
1: What a great idea.
0: It's a fun movie. It's fun for the whole family.
1: How does it end?
0: I think he ends up finding out like the guy is actually not guilty, and he has to convince everyone like it's one of those.
1: There's a little heart at the end.
0: I think so, yeah.
1: Oh,
0: I think I think he gets the girl too, maybe.
1: Oh, all right. Jim Rome's next.
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14: From ABC News, I'm Dave Packard in Nepal. Rescuers searching for hundreds of missing people, including a reported 47 Americans, after catastrophic flash flooding today, believed to have been triggered by a massive landslide. Dr. Goran Eggstrom from the Lamont Daugherty Earth Observatory at Columbia's Climate School with what he thinks may have triggered all of this.
15: It was an enormous landslide that took away a large glacier or parts of a large glacier in the very high Himalayas, and that the water melted and came down the river. So it was not really a landslide into a lake or a lake breaking its walls. but it was more this landslide that just created a large mass going into the valley.
9: A military judge ruled today that the self-proclaimed mastermind of the 9/11 attacks, Khalid Sheikh Mohammed, will stand trial in June of 2028. He was captured in 2003 and held at Guantanamo since 2005. The trade war with Canada expected to soon hit home for U.S. business owners. One example, florists in New Hampshire, who say they rely on Canadian imports for a significant portion of their products. Amber Morgan owns a florist shop in Nashua.
16: 10 to 15% of our flowers do come from Canada, and eventually we're going to have to pass that cost on to our customers.
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17: An American Airlines passenger jet pushing back from the gate, blowing two tires.
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17: Emergency vehicles swarming the aircraft initially bound for Charlotte, North Carolina. Passengers deplaning on the taxiway using stairs, later bused to the terminal. It comes just 2 days after two different planes landing just hours apart suffered blown tires while landing at O'Hare.
9: 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Facebook and Instagram's parent company Meta will pay roughly $18 billion to settle claims Facebook and Instagram posed a mental health threat to minors. 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
9: Prince Harry and Meghan Markle apparently back in the UK today as they begin their relocation from the US. ABC's Lama Hassan has more.
25: While ABC News has not independently confirmed this, the BBC is reporting that Harry and Meghan, along with their two children, Prince Archie and Princess Lilibet, have now arrived in the UK, saying they flew in privately from California, which is, of course, where they were living for the last 6 years.
9: The BBC is reporting the family is moving to the Cotswolds outside of London. The prosecution rests their rebuttal in the Lindsay Clancy trial today. ABC's Peter Halambous has more.
26: Jurors heard from 84 witnesses across 21 days of testimony as prosecutors sought to prove that Lindsay Clancy murdered her three children. Her defense lawyer doesn't contest that she strangled the children in the basement of their family home, instead arguing she was suffering from postpartum psychosis and heard a voice in her head commanding her to kill the children. If Clancy is found not guilty due to insanity, she'd be sent to a state psychiatric facility. If she's convicted of murder, she faces a mandatory life sentence. Peter Haralambous, ABC News.
9: 1 week after its grand opening in Palo Alto, a card vault store owned by former NFL star Tom Brady was burglarized this week, where suspects made off with dozens of trading cards worth around $12,000. Chip company NVIDIA blowing past analyst expectations with their latest earnings report, reporting a revenue so far this year of $96.22 billion, an amount nearly double what the company made this time last year. Dave Packer, ABC News.
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28: New York Post reporting. New York Post has been on the top of all this, so the New York Post, congratulations.
29: Yeah, they're more than just headlines.
28: They are. I mean, really, the writing the headlines, the Mets and Yankees, all this. Okay.
29: They are just this side of tabloidal, so I mean, this is right in their wheelhouse.
28: They reported today, just as part of the column, right? Just, I'm telling you, this is just part of the column, that York, going through a divorce in the previous months, why was he in Ohio? Now you're hearing why he was in Ohio. Because he had moved back to Ohio into a home owned by his parents. Okay, and a $500,000 home owned by his parents.
29: It's a nice,
28: this
29: reasonable,
28: is the
29: sized
28: owner,
29: and priced home.
28: The owner of an NFL team.
29: Everybody needs time
28: the
29: to get away.
28: Owner of an NFL team.
29: Yeah.
28: Is basically moving back in with his parents.
29: He's trying to get a reset.
28: Think about that, man. That's a reset you for you or I.
29: But do you go back into safe haven, man?
28: You're the owner of an NFL team. You are the principal owner. You're not a guy that works in the mail room.
29: I get it.
28: You're not the junior vice president without a lot of real responsibility.
29: Junior.
28: You are the principal owner, and he moved back into a $500,000 home in Ohio owned by his parents.
29: His parents are going to tell him he's a great guy. He's got a lot going for him. It's a way to rebuild your confidence.
28: He's the owner of the 49ers. Yeah. He is the principal owner.
29: But that's not your identity. Some people live in that identity.
28: Is he really the owner? I don't know, man. Like, real? I mean, really.
29: So you're saying
28: could I own a team? Could I own a team
29: you
28: now? Because if it goes bad and something happens.
29: He dresses like you.
28: I could just move in with my dad, right? It'd be fine, right?
29: Hey, hanging out with Walt.
28: Move in with my dad.
29: What's wrong with that?
28: I've done that. I've lived with my dad before. There's some stories. But, like, I mean, I apparently I can do that. I mean,
29: Monday mornings with Walt.
28: The owner of an NFL team.
29: Yeah.
28: Is moving back into a home owned by his parents.
29: Okay.
28: It's the step for you and I, the equivalent is moving back in with your parents after a divorce. Yeah, I got to head back home and I got to. The owner, I mean, the family is worth $9
29: billion.
28: You've
29: added $500 million.
28: Well, there's been a lot of attention the last few days. I think, you know, if the North Niners wanted to be sold.
29: Number.
28: Hey, I could go buy that team that guy got pulled over for soliciting. Oh, I could own that team? Oh, yeah. Whatever,
29: I've
28: man.
29: I've got a Mark Walter. On line two.
28: Bidding war. Can I buy the trailer park that he was driving through too? Like, that's great.
29: You know, one of the details I found, and I don't know if this was AI just culling everything.
28: A guided tour of the mobile home trailer park?
29: Well, but you could have bought it for $300,000 originally. Yeah, that was what the trailer park.
28: But I wonder if there's somebody
29: that community sold for.
28: Like, if they're smart, there's a guy at the gate walking in going, $20. $20 for what? Whoa, no. I mean, you want to drive through and take pictures? Well, there's the spot where he got pulled over. Here's where he was driving. All these different things. Yeah, it's like you're taking a tour, $20.
29: So do you put a same version of the car? Like the money.
28: Oh yeah, you put
29: Avis,
28: it right there. You leave it right there.
29: There's a mannequin in there.
28: Yep.
29: With the Yankee shirt
28: like he was wearing today.
29: And the shorts.
28: 100%. You have the mannequins up.
29: So that's $20. That I think people can pay $20 for. But if I'm just driving through, I mean, come on, people
28: will fork it over, Ray, without even thinking. Oh, you'd like to see what we have here? It's only $20 to take a look around and see. Oh, look at all these ball players.
29: Well, but I mean, because you can go to Candy Cane Lane without paying. I mean, you got to wait in line.
28: But that's
29: right here in California. There's several places with, you know, everybody's got to participate in lights, and they've got little Ferris wheels full of stuffed animals or whatever, and they can't sell hot chocolate anymore because people got mad. But you have to wait in line. But so that's the reference.
28: If you're smart, you make money, right? You make money.
29: No, absolutely.
28: So, but just understand that this is, if you think that he's not in trouble with the NFL, all right, because Roger Goodell even said today, asked more about it. It's personal conduct policy situation. Waiting to see how this plays out. We told you yesterday, this feels different than Kraft, than anything else where owners were able to skate, right? You're going to find out what kind of influential owner Jed York is, because this punishment that's coming could be a big deal, right? This could be where they decide we have to make an example. Maybe it's bad timing because it comes right after the Rossini-Mike Vrabel stuff, but this could be worse for Jed York than you think. I mean, the fact that, I mean, come on, man, really. You move back in with your parents. I mean, you move back in. Yeah, you stay in our house.
29: You're not going to have any sympathy, empathy for the guy just because he's got extra zeros on his name?
28: I'm just saying.
29: He's just a human.
28: I mean, the NFL, you're, again, worth in the billions of dollars.
29: Yeah, I mean, the 49ers have to be worth, $10 billion, $11 billion
28: right now? I
29: don't
28: think Mark Walter's moving back in with his parents, all the teams he is selling the last couple of weeks. I don't think I got to move in here. I gotta save some money
29: still
28: on rent.
29: Have a warehouse. I gotta do this.
28: But he still has a job. He's got all these things. Moving back, real house owned by his parents. Come on, man.
29: Come on, Darren Waller said it best.
28: You own the 49ers.
29: Take some time to heal.
28: You own the 49ers, man.
29: I know, buddy.
28: So some of the more entertaining.
29: Does he want to stay in San Francisco?
28: I mean,
29: no.
28: So just understand that that's the basis, and that's how embarrassing this is. An NFL owner, moving back in.
29: Hey, disorderly conduct,
28: back
29: and the possession of criminal tools. Less than $2,000 out of pocket in fines.
28: I'm between semesters of college. I'm taking a gap year, moving back in with my old room is still ready to go. My mom had a sewing room that was
29: Lost all the homes.
28: How many homes did you have? I lost all of them. Every single one. I lost all
29: the homes. She took it all.
28: All the homes. All the homes are gone. This is my favorite question.

0: quote from today, because this really is something we said right after it happened. So before the body cam footage came out, what was the first thing we said about this earlier this week? Rich people, right? Like, how do rich people, I mean, I really, how do they see reality, right? How do they see life? How do they do things like this? Again, this guy is worth $9 billion, and I'm figuring out a way to ping a woman, and it's $160 for sex, and I'm driving through a mobile trailer park to get there.
1: That's how you do the life evaluation process, though, right?
0: Here's audio from the police officers pulled him over who are saying basically that exact thing.
2: Ball dude's got
3: Yeah, he does. He's a real estate guy. He's got all the money. Wow. It's crazy the people that do this.
2: Right?
3: Like, they could do whatever they want. Like, they could do other things. Yeah. They could go other ways. But it's wild.
0: Rich people, man. It really, everything just boils down to rich people, yo. I mean, really, rich people. What this is what they have. This is what they like. This is what they do. Like, it doesn't understand it, but that's what I mean. I want to see how people like that have that kind of money. How do they really see reality?
1: Well, but it goes back to Alexander Knox, as portrayed by Robert Wool in the 1989 classic Tim Burton film Batman. Rich people. You know why they're so weird? Because they can afford to be.
0: Now, you heard the police officer say there, he says he's a real estate guy. And when they pulled him over, and you see, you know, when they go to his car, you see Jed York. I mean, the video is tremendous. Wearing a big Yankees t-shirt. Mm-hmm. I'm watching it when I see him. I go, don't be a Mets t-shirt. Don't be a Mets t-shirt.
1: I saw the Yankees. MLB logo as it started. And like, well, here we go.
0: Not a Mets t-shirt. Okay, not a Mets. I'll count that as a victory today. Not a Mets t-shirt. And, stunned as he gets to the car, mm-hmm. walked about. He told them that he was a real estate guy and that he was just driving through.
1: Well, I mean, that's how the family did make their money, so he's not lying.
0: Real estate guy, and I was just driving through. Here's the audio of Jed York.
3: What are you doing here?
4: I'm just driving.
3: You meeting anybody?
4: No.
0: No, I'm just driving. What's all the money you have here? We have you pinging this woman and everything else. Yeah, no, just driving. Oh, okay. I mean, same. That's me, just driving. Just driving. What are you doing, officer? Just driving. Why? I don't know. Just out for a drive on a Sunday morning through a mobile home trailer park, checking for addresses and stuff with, cash on me. Maybe totaling $160, maybe a little bit more.
1: No, just driving. But that's the thing. Did he have the $160 separated out? Because if it's just in a stack of bills, then how do you prove it, right? But if it's parsed out, like that becomes that much more suspicious.
0: I think that's suspicious anyway. Why are you carrying all that? When nobody how much money does anybody carry now? You don't need to.
1: I miss those days.
0: You pay
1: days,
0: with your phone. You have your car.
1: Because then,
0: and
1: if
0: your phone,
1: I had that money
0: it
1: and it's spent, that's what I spent.
0: Nobody
1: as opposed to going to the cards. I mean, you can go willy nilly, buying everything.
0: I mean, nobody.
1: Tap.
0: Nobody carries that kind of cash anymore. For
5: can't even get anything bigger than a 20. Everyone's like, oh, that could be counterfeit.
0: Yeah, no. You have 50, Chris. No, 50. Oh, no.
5: No one takes 50.
0: I'm not
5: anymore.
0: Taking that. No. I wonder if they told him that.
5: That's disrespect to Ulysses S. Grant.
0: I got the money. No 50s, no 100s. $20. Okay. Small bills. That's what it is. Well, I knew that from all the heist movies. They always want small bills. They don't want big. No, always got to be small bills.
1: Gotta
0: okay,
1: stay
0: great.
1: Under the level of suspicion. Like I take cash when I go to card shows. Mm.
0: I'm gonna pull that next time. What are you doing? Just driving. Where? No, nowhere. Just out for driving.
1: Why are you driving so fast?
0: Just driving. Why are you driving through a mobile? Oh, I'm just driving through here. Just driving, man. That's all I'm doing. Just driving.
1: Well, I mean, he wasn't lying. He was just driving.
0: He was pulled over. Yeah. Were you going anywhere? No. No, just drive. Well, you had to be going somewhere. You're in a car. No, just out for a drive.
1: Well, I mean, you've never gone out for a drive. I mean, you remember when Zoe was small. Did you not just go out driving?
0: Yeah, but eventually wound up someplace.
1: No, see, I always just drove to get them to go to sleep.
0: Life isn't Snowpiercer where you're just continually going.
1: No, and eventually
0: going on
1: I would
0: train.
1: Finish the loop and go home.
0: Yeah, so where are you going? Eventually, I'm going home.
1: Yeah, but it's eventually. Right now, I'm just driving.
0: Where are you going? No, nowhere. Just driving.
1: Nowhere,
0: man.
1: In particular.
0: Just
1: kids in the back. I'm trying to get her to go to blank to sleep.
0: I'm just out driving. That's all it is. Like this is every day. This gets worse and worse for the NFL, right? There was no, with Bob Kraft, it was the story and the energy of the story, but it wasn't like every day we had all new information, and we never had body cam footage like this that was out there. It's a different world than it was 5 years ago.
1: But the Kraft thing had all the investigation, so it didn't come out all in one fell swoop. Like, right. We knew this was going to drop
0: quickly. That's why this is bad. That's why this is really bad,
1: but it's
0: going to
1: be done. Now you got the body.
0: It doesn't matter.
1: There's nothing else for the body.
0: You have Roger Goodell saying personal conduct, all of these things.
1: Sure, so you lose a draft pick and you can find some monies.
0: I don't know. I don't know that he's going to be able to run the team for a while. Like if you're Roger Goodell, you got to make sure that, hey, these sex scandals ain't good for the NFL,
1: man. Yeah, but he was going back home to Ohio to lay low with his folks.
0: He was not laying low. He was not. Laying low. That was not happening.
1: Well, in those moments.
0: No, he wasn't.
1: In those pings, he was not.
0: Nope, he was
1: not. The rest of the time, I'm going to guess he's been hanging out at random restaurants and bars.
0: Nope.
1: Sitting in the corner, eating by himself.
0: Nope.
1: Quiet, forlorn, going to the jukebox, playing a sad song or three. And then he had this
0: one. Go to the ATM, getting cash out.
1: Yeah.
0: All right, what's my limit?
1: Maybe he likes to trade in cash generally.
0: There's a limit on getting cash. I can only get $300 out at once. What kind of world is this?
1: More than enough for what he needed for his purpose, though.
0: I'll hold on to it in case you never know what could happen after. Maybe there's some bonus time. I don't know. Who knows?
1: Wasn't able to double up. I mean, that would take you over the limit.
0: I mean, if I get a free guy. If I clear the board and I get to 10,000 points without losing a guy, and I'm able to get all the dots in the corner and Inky, Binky, Blinky, and Clyde. Wind up, maybe I get an extra guy. Maybe I get a free guy.
1: That's my quarter.
0: Could happen. I mean, you think it's not bad. You think it's going to be owner skates. This is different than Kraft. It's different than all the other ones. Just watch. Just see what happens with this. Roger Goodell wouldn't keep throwing out personal conduct policy. This could wind up being bad. And again, you will see what kind of influence he is as an owner, depending on what his punishment is. Because the lighter it is, like Kraft, he's a real influential owner and they listen to what he has to say. But it doesn't seem that way. Again, see the fact that after my divorce, I'm moving back into a house owned by my parents. Right. So see that. So I don't know what kind of influential owner that you have with that.
1: So he was able to get into the petty cash at home. Again, misdemeanor.
0: Hey, what happened to all the petty cash? We had like $300. How much is left? I don't know, 140. Where's that 160? That'll turn up. I'm not worried about it. Where's that going to go?
1: Level of scale. I don't think it's a saleable thing, but it'll get the at least a slap on the wrist for it.
0: Exit out by DeFresca, exit Swollen Dome. Jason Smith, Mike Harmon live from the Fox Sports Radio studios. Coming up next, pour one out for the Pro Bowl. It is officially... Back, gone. That's next. Jason and Mike, Fox. 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
11: Yeah. Here they come.
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13: What's that sound?
5: This is the show that has two pros and a cup of Joe.
14: Who is Joe?
5: LeVar Arrington, Brady Quinn, and Jonas Knox.
15: So apparently Joe, as we'll refer to him, two pros and a cup of Joe York, responded to this ad three times. The first two times, there were no replies.
16: No success.
15: Third time was the charm.
17: But that just tells me he's persistent, and I like
15: exactly.
17: That. I like that about.
15: I'm with you. Like I think, yeah. Look, if the undercover cop wasn't so rude the first couple of times, this probably isn't that big of a deal. Like we get this whole thing taken care of, you get your $140, and we move on with our lives and get ready for the season. But instead, the guy's out, you know, $140 and more because of the fine.
16: Shows up in the rental car. To the park.
15: Was it Avis? Did Avis get I think they caught a stray.
16: They shouted him out, said go pull to the main road. Come meet me at the main road.
17: Dang. I do appreciate how everyone's trying to wash their hands of the situation. You know, you got the trailer park owner. He's like, whoa, wait a second. This sort of activity does not go on here. It's like,
16: it wasn't even a real line.
15: Right.
16: We've never even heard of the lot that they've mentioned.
15: Mm-hmm. Trailer parks are a private truck stop. You know what goes on there?
16: It's a campground, bro. Come on. Just they would never call that the projects.
17: This NFL offseason couldn't get any better. All right?
16: Okay.
17: I mean,
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0: 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You'll find today's full show and a best of version posted right after we get off the air. Well, it's not a sad day. It's kind of a wistful day. It's a day to look back. It's a day to celebrate. It's a day long in coming. The Pro Bowl is no more.
1: More
0: one out for the worst of all the all-star games in professional sports. The Pro Bowl is over. It's over, Johnny. No more Pro Bowl. The NFL is eliminating the Pro Bowl games, whatever else they could possibly do. And now there's just going to be the honor of being named a Pro Bowler.
1: Does that mean that when you get into all of the costs to put on the charade and get everybody to fly there, whatever, you'll make more money doing a TV special where you name them and have someone interview them sitting at a table with a nice buffet?
0: As the NFL Executive Vice President Peter O'Reilly said, quote, "It's okay to be the first league to walk away from a competitive all-star game." Okay, first of all, you've kind of walked away a few years now, okay, and competitive, it was never really competitive for a long time. But it's okay. Starting with this year, 88 players are going to be named to the Pro Bowl class. No replacements.
1: Do you think that he meant to say non-competitive?
0: Non-competitive. From walk away to competitive all-star game. This story, I'm happy for it. I'm happy that the league has understood finally that this game is just an albatross, where it's gotten to be more of an embarrassing headline than it is anything else, right? Oh, the Pro Bowl, yeah, no one cares. The game is not competitive. The players don't care. It's the end of the year. They don't want to show up. Okay, but now we have the Pro Bowl games. Okay, so for a couple of years, we had Pro Bowl games, and players are playing touch football, and quarterbacks are trying to throw through targets, and yeah, they kept it going as long as they could.
1: I like the carnival games.
0: The Pro Bowl was like a... It's just like anything else in life where you think because it's been around forever, it will always be around forever. And that's not the case, right? You'd have thought growing up, I'd have thought Toys R Us was going to be around forever, right? Toys R Us was the place to go get toys, from bikes to trains to video games. It was going to be around forever because Babies R Us was there. It's where, but then all of a sudden, what happened? Well, online shopping happened, and brick and mortar sort of went away, and now Toys R Us, no more Toys R Us's, right? Then they tried to figure it out. Maybe we'll just do an online presence. Then maybe we'll leave some stores open, and eventually, okay, no more Toys R Us. Same thing happening to so many big brick and mortar retailers that have been around forever. Gimbel's was around forever.
1: Wow. Now, yeah.
0: But that's what that's the Pro Bowl. It had a great run for a really long time. And slowly, a changing marketplace made it irrelevant. And they tried, just like any other business, well, how do we stay afloat? We know that this is a death blow that is here. How do we stay alive for as long as we can, right? Whereas other companies and other productions, hey, we're going to go to an online-only presence, like, you know, newspapers, right? And what do we do? We're not going to do an edition anymore. We're just going to be online. That's how we're going to go. We're going to keep this going as long as we can. Now, we know we're not hitting the 2010s or the 2020s with an online-only edition of a newspaper, and it's going to be around for 50 years, like the regular print newspaper was around for the 100 years before that. But we're going to keep it going as long as possible, and until we can't do it anymore, right? Because I'm working before, you know, I want to keep this job, I want my kids to go to college, all these things, but you know it's only going to be a certain amount of time. The same thing for the Pro Bowl, and I think it's a lot of guts for the NFL to say, yeah, we're canceling the Pro Bowl. We're not going to put anything out there that's going to be an embarrassment for this league, which, watch out, Jed York, we're not going to put out anything that's going to be an embarrassment. So I think it's a pretty gutsy move to say, yes, we're walking away, we're killing the Pro Bowl, and I think the overall reaction is going to be,

0: and that killed the Pro Bowl. Right? Because he was a Pro Bowler last year with the number of guys that opted out or were injured and unavailable to play. And that's really what it comes down to is you can't incentivize guys enough with the size of contracts at this point to say, hey, we need to have one last thing. Nor do you have teams, ownership, GM, coaches saying, yeah, I want my guy out there. It's great for him to represent and potentially get obliterated. The other clip that went around was Sean Taylor taking out a punter all those years ago, right? Back when the game was played that way, right?
1: But we're talking about all-star games, right. They were all had their day. Right. All of them are just trying to stay afloat right now.
0: That's it, right?
1: Baseball's the only one. Like, I feel pretty good we're going to see baseball all-star games for a while.
0: It's going to stay for a while. It still means something to the players. Pitchers only pitch a couple of batters, and they're off and pacing, whatever. In this case, like, even the trip to Hawaii, again, the fact that you can – with even the lowest contract in the NFL, say, I'm going to take my family of 50 to the Hawaiian Islands and it'd be a blip on the radar of what you're getting paid in general. Like that's not a thing anymore. And there were great stories and great tales that came out of those poolside for all those years. But like there's just no juice to it anymore. And once the Super Bowl's over, people have moved on, man. Like all these other seasons are in full effect, or you're just, dare I say it, as we get ready for the beginning of a new season, you're footballed out. Like you had your big final moment with the Super Bowl. Coming back for the Pro Bowl games, not on your radar. You had 6 months of a list of things around the house and with your kids, spouse, significant other, family that you just, you know, maybe back in Ohio, that you didn't talk to for all those months.
1: Yeah.
0: You got a lot of things to make up.
1: It's just time. It's time to go.
0: No,
1: it's
0: I think it had a good run.
1: It's time to really go. Did. Right? I'll tell Live Golf the same thing. Guys, it's time to go. Right? They put out that statement today saying, hey, they fired basically everybody that worked for Live Golf. Don't worry. We're rebranding Live Golf 2.0 next year. Guys, it's time to go. The Saudis pulled all their money. How long are you really going to keep this going? Everybody's looking for an exit ramp. Is it really worth it to try to keep it going for another 4 months or until people just say, I'm done with Live Golf? It's time to go. You were at the party. You lasted way longer than anybody expected, but it's over, man. When you have to cut all of everybody that worked there to say, but don't worry, we'll be back better than ever. No, I think we know you're not going to be better than ever. So it's when it's time to leave the party, it is time to leave. The party.
0: Well, when you use the term back and better than ever.
1: Time to go, man. Don't worry, 2.0 is going to be, no, it's not going to be better. People are crawling on their hands and knees back to the PGA Tour, and they're going to make them crawl on their hands and knees to get back. They're going to make them jump through hoops to come back to the PGA Tour. And eventually they will. They'll let them come back, but you're not just going to walk back in and go, hey, guys, made all that money last few years. What have I missed? No. You're going to have to work your way back in. You're going to have to qualify for events. The PGA Tour is going to do the right thing. They are going to make you earn it. But understand that when it's over, right? Yeah, it's over.
0: Well,
1: over.
0: It's over, Johnny. Since you brought up the PGA Tour, I think there's also the cost-benefit analysis for each of those golfers as to what kind of penalty they have to pay to come in. If you're Rom, come on in, sir. We missed you. If you're one of the top golfers that will challenge week in, week out, come on back. Thank you.
1: Yeah,
0: thank you for coming back.
1: Whatever you want.
0: For the rest of the guys,
1: I don't think you're really missing John Rahm that much. You can make him jump through some hoops. You can say, hey, you know what you're gonna do? You're gonna play putt-putt for a little while. I'm gonna have all you Live guys playing this putt-putt tournament.
0: So you're going back to holy moly.
1: And whoever wins the putt-putt tournament gets an exemption for the US Open.
0: Again, the big winner in all of this becomes Steph Curry.
1: And you get Jim Nance saying, and let's see if John Rahm can get this one into the clown's mouth. If he is headed to the U.S. Open. And there it is. Clack, clack, clack. There it is. John
0: so
1: Rahm.
0: What you're saying
1: into
0: is
1: the clown's mouth.
0: We should invest in mini golf courses right now. We should build our own.
1: John, how do you feel about that? Do I get my ball back or they keep it at the end? Is that why it goes, like it went into the clown's mouth, but I don't get it anymore? No, they keep it. That's how it works in putt-putt. Oh, I didn't know that. Okay. Well, welcome back to the PGA Tour. Oh, that's outstanding.
0: See, we always had some
1: Make
0: rogue that wouldn't
1: Make
0: participate
1: work.
0: In that final hole so they
1: Make
0: can go back
1: work.
0: To the first.
1: I mean, to know when it's over is a very difficult thing. Athletes generally don't know when their career is over. They need a light bulb moment, right? Like, I remember Jerry Rice saying this when he got cut by the I think it was the Seahawks.
0: He went

0: Denver to the Seahawks, yeah.
1: And he was really upset, and he was saying, man, I feel just as good as I did when I'm 30. I don't understand. And then whoever it was, like, somebody showed him video of this is you from your 30 and this is you now. And he was like, oh, I see it now. Okay, I get it. I get it. So, something to that effect where he saw, I saw the difference. Like, just knowing, and not always is it over. It's not always over, but this is, it's over. Okay, when you say Pro Bowl and the first thing the average NFL fan does is wince or give a shrug or just turn away from you, it's over. When you say Live Golf, oh, we're firing everybody but coming back, people are leaving the room going, yeah, do you still validate parking or can I leave? Like, if I got to pay the $3, I get it because I know you don't have any money. So if I can do that, like that, you know when it's over and this is over. There's not going to be some great jump back and the Pro Bowl's not going to come back and be better, that, you know, Live Golf's not going to come back and be better. None of it's coming. Just, you gotta know when it's over.
0: And you tried and you ran through it.
1: Yeah. And I give the NFL, again, I'm serious when I say I give the NFL credit for not, they could have done it a couple of years ago, but obviously they wanted to see, keep it going. But now it's going to be met with as little of a rip. I mean, it's still a really big story, but it will be met with a little bit of a ripple as if it was 5 years ago where it was, we're just getting rid of the Pro Bowl. Wait, what? Pro Bowl's gone? We haven't even tried the Pro Bowl games yet. No. So this is the right time. It's the right call, the right move. I give the NFL credit, again, for being the first one to say, we're walking away from an All-Star game. Okay? And it's all right because nobody's going to miss
0: it. Yeah, but we've always talked about it with athletes, right? You bring up Jerry Rice. Until they rip off the jersey and just say, hey, it's your time, I say keep trying to fight. I've got trading cards of Jerry Rice as a member of the Broncos and a member of the Seahawks.
1: Okay, I'm not going to buy Jerry Rice cards from the Broncos or the Seahawks.
0: It's a rookie card of his time with the Seahawks.
1: It's his rookie year with the Seahawks. You want to buy a rookie? I got rookie year with the Seahawks. I got a rookie year with the Broncos. I got it all for you.
0: But the point is, most people don't remember that those two stints actually happened.
1: Isn't he 37? Yeah, but it's his rookie year with the Broncos. Oh, whatever you want. $500? $1,000?
0: Well, I'm not saying you
1: can. Jed York just gave me $160. Doesn't need it anymore, so I'll pay you that for it.
2: Is it too soon?
0: You can get a couple of those for
2: too
0: $60.
2: Soon for that?
0: Bucks.
2: All right, very good.
0: And still have the 100 left over to go do something else.
1: Exit out by the Fresca exit, Swollen Dome. Jason Smith, Mike Harmon, live from the Fox Sports Radio studios. Time now to find out what's trending in the wide world of sports from Bree Muro. Bree, what do you got for us tonight?
3: I wish they would have ended the Pro Bowl in 2023. Do you remember why?
1: Why?
3: Because Alvin Kamara was arrested in Vegas.
1: Oh, that also could have been a time to end the Pro Bowl.
3: I think so. Yeah. I think that would have been the best time to do it.
1: I'll end it when the first guy gets arrested. Well, you get that speech ready.
3: Well, because that was in Vegas. And so where had it been last year?
1: Proving to you that what happens in Vegas does not stay in Vegas.
0: But, I mean, that was just an altercation at a nightclub. I mean, fights happen.
3: I mean, a lot of NFL players get arrested following altercations at nightclubs, huh? But, I mean, just the Pro Bowl itself, I don't know. But that was just something that I was thinking of.
1: Well, you know the old phrase, nothing good ever happens at the Pro Bowl. I'm sorry, after midnight. Sorry, I juxtaposed that.
3: I was going to say nothing ever good has happened at the Pro Bowl ever. And whether it's midnight or before midnight or after midnight or 2 in the morning or whatever. So just saying.
1: Yeah.
3: Okay, yeah. Just want to throw in my 2 cents.
1: That's all good.
3: Thank you so much.
0: But Alvin Kamara came back for another year this year, so you still
3: have him. He's all hurt right now, though. He's very hurt right now.
0: I tried to give some positivity.
1: He's very hurt. Not hurt. He's very hurt.
3: He's very hurt right now. But it's okay. The Saints are going to go to the Super Bowl, and they're going to win the whole thing, so it's fine. So just
0: well, all right then.
3: Yeah. So yeah. So just to throw that out there. All right, you guys. Right now, the white.
1: What's in your water bottle? I just want to be sure what's in your water bottle there.
3: It's Tito's and ginger beer. I'm kind of having like a mule.
1: All right. Okay, good.
3: It's like a mule Wednesday.
1: That explains your Saints to the Super Bowl. Very good. Okay. All right.
3: Tyler, they have a chance to go from best to worst this season. Just look at my paper over there.
0: Best to worst?
1: What do you mean best to worst?
3: Worst to best.
1: You said best to worst.
3: I did.
1: First of all, they were never the best. They were closer to the worst.
3: I'm saying the best to being the worst. They're going to be the best.
1: They were the best at being the worst.
3: Being the worst, and now they're going to go back to the best.
1: The best of the best.
3: It's kind of like the recyclable triangle. You know, it's like best to worst to best.
1: Okay. All right. They're going to have a chance to go from best to worst this year. All right. All right. So with that in mind, what is trending tonight?
3: I'm so sorry. Yes, the White Sox are crushing the Rangers 10-4 right now. It is the bottom of the seventh inning. The White Sox are the first team in MLB history to have two different rookies with a five-game home run streak in the same season. Tristan Peters did it tonight with his fifth straight home run in his fifth straight game. And Munetaka Murakami did it a little bit earlier this season. The Brewers beat the Mets 8-1 to increase their NL Central lead to 6.5 games. The Braves walked it off against the Dodgers 6-5. Roki Sasaki left the game in the fourth inning due to blisters, and Kyle Schwarber hit his 40th home run of the season as the Phillies shut out the Mariners 6-6. The Big 12 is joining the SEC and Big 10 in banning returning pros, with the ACC's decision still pending. And SEC schools that bring back NFL, NBA, or WNBA players to their programs will face steep discipline under a new policy unanimously approved by the conference's 16 members. And the NFL, again, as you guys were mentioning, has eliminated Pro Bowl games, and the focus will shift to celebrating the honor of players being selected in the Pro Bowl, but no game will follow. Back to you guys.
1: 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Jason Smith, Mike Harmon, live from the Fox Sports Radio studios, hoping to go from best to worst, right? 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We're going to go from best to worst. That's how it's going to go. Coming up next, a big basketball story that begs a huge question. That's next. 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
1: Fox Sports Radio, the Jason Smith Show with my best friend, Mike Harmon. Ah, got a big football story coming your way in about 12 minutes, but this from the NBA, Jonathan Kuminga, who is one of the last big players out there that looking for a home, was going through his offers, different teams, starting roles were out there for him. Lakers, Bulls, Blazers, T-Wolves. Today, he chose the T-Wolves for a two-year, $13 million deal plus a player option. So now, he's in Minnesota. Now, Kuminga had been a big name the last year, you know, big, athletic. Maybe at some point he can realize his potential. But this is a big story for a different reason. He decides, I'm going to Minnesota for a couple of years and $13 million. And ostensibly it was a longer offer from the Lakers. You know, they wanted him for 3 years, but he's betting on himself to turn things around and get a contract a little bit sooner, right? That's the headline. That's not true. That is completely not true. The Lakers, I'm sure, if they wanted him, they could have given him a little bit. They could have matched this offer.
0: Sure,
1: right? This is not something. If the Lakers really wanted him, you know, they could have matched this offer, right? But it's not so much about that. It's that Jonathan Kuminga chose, I'm going to go to the T-Wolves for a shorter time, and I'm going to slide in as a starter alongside LaMelo Ball and Anthony Edwards, and this is going to jumpstart my career. You talk about a team that you have no idea where they're going to go with LaMelo Ball and Anthony Edwards, and I like the fact that they made the risk. They had to get risky in the Western Conference, but Kuminga, okay, I can go to the Lakers where it seems like they have a plan, right? They moved on from LeBron James. They signed the guys they needed to get. I could have gone here to a more high-profile team that seemed like they had a plan that was a little bit more solid. And instead, I'm going for whatever crazy happens in Minnesota, because who knows how things are going to go here with LaMelo Ball coming in, right? Is Anthony Edwards going to be happy? How are things going there? You know that Edwards, the coaching staff, haven't always been on the same page. This makes me wonder what the opinion of the Lakers is throughout the rest of the league. That the Lakers with Luka, that maybe we get blinded by his star power and the Lakers loading up and Austin Reeves and the soap opera with LeBron the last couple.

0: couple of years. But this makes me wonder, what is the opinion of the Lakers outside of L.A., outside of the team? Are they a destination? Do players think they can win? Do players think I can go to L.A. now and play with Luka and I can win? I don't know, man, because this is a tough thing. Hey, I could go. The Lakers seem like they're all set. I'll go for a couple of years. Okay, no, instead, I want to choose who knows what's going to happen in Minnesota. I'm going to choose a question mark over what seems like a more solid situation. Again, I'm only 24. If I stay an extra year, so I get that big contract at 27 instead of 26. Okay, right? Or I could work with the Lakers on something. Hey, we can make that. But I'm choosing Minnesota. And I'm choosing who knows what's going to happen with LaMelo Ball and Anthony Edwards over the Lakers. I really wonder if people think about the Lakers and they go, yeah, good luck. Yeah, it sounds great. Sounds great, Luka. That's great. Yeah, good luck staying away.
1: Well, some of it also goes to, are those guys going to be healthy? Because if you looked at the betting odds for the Timberwolves to win the NBA Finals are actually better than those of the Los Angeles Lakers. So you're actually going to a place that, in theory, has a better rotation and is more stable. Because you look at where the Lakers are with Luka and Reeves, am I banking on them to go through a full season and a playoff run?
0: Yeah.
1: Based on their track record of health? I mean, I don't think Luka's going back to Spain for any treatment.
0: Spain is not the answer, man. Spain is not the answer.
1: Although the interwebs told me it was.
0: Yeah, well, see, the internet's going to lie to you.
1: The internet lied to me.
0: It's going to lie to you. Yeah, it's not going to tell you the truth.
1: Should I sue Zuckerberg now, too?
0: You can sue who?
1: Zuckerberg. I was going to make a joke.
0: Thank you, Mark Zuckerberger. All right, thank you very much. I appreciate that.
1: I'm just hungry. What can I say? But Lakers plus 3,500.
0: Mark Zuckerberger.
1: At plus 2,500. I just added an ER.
0: I don't think you can come back from that because that's just so funny. Hey, Mark Zuckerberg.
1: I think I can.
0: I don't know, man. Now I'm just picturing like a picture of Mark Zuckerberg, except his head is a burger and is like, you know,
1: the burger.
0: It's just a burger.
2: Mayor Mark Hamburger. Zuckerberg. Mayor Cheeseburger.
1: That's Mayor McCheese.
2: Mayor McCheese. Mayor McCheese. Right. Excuse me, sir. Cheese.
0: Mayor McCheese. There's Grimace.
1: Which is worse?
0: The hamburger.
1: Adding an ER or totally misidentifying a character of our childhood.
0: Who was the other? It's Mayor McCheese, Grimace,
2: the Hamburglar.
0: We're missing somebody else. Ronald McDonald, obviously. We're missing. There's somebody else we're missing. No, we're missing somebody else.
1: Birdie.
0: No, we're missing somebody else. They used to be on those glasses that probably had lead in them.
1: Well, it was. Yeah. Well, of course, that was what made him great. That's why the pain held up all these
0: I feel
1: years.
0: Like the lead is in my blood. Oh, yeah, take one sip out of those McDonald's glasses. That's right into your bloodstream.
1: Well, it was Captain Crook.
0: Captain Crook. Yeah.
1: Because he was only there for a short time.
0: Captain Crook. All right, very good. Yeah. I like
1: see,
0: that.
1: There
0: Captain
1: you go.
0: Crook. Yeah. Mark Zuckerberg. Yeah, Mark Zuckerberg.
1: Totally ruined a great point, too.
0: Oh, boy. But no, I think this was even better, Zuckerberg. Coming up next, more burgers. Big story out of football. Zuckerberg.
1: You're a jerk.
0: Fox. We are Fox
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9: If Todd Monken goes 7-10, I think Todd Monken might be the coach of the year in Cleveland.
10: I would say if he goes 6-11, he might. I mean, how about that?
9: Exactly.
10: He carried those guys to six wins. I mean,
11: it sounds like these coaches are in those awful eight.

0: HR meetings at these big companies where they do a performance review, and they're like, well, you've met expectations, but we need, well, I went 17-0. What do you mean? Well, we just want you to do a little bit better to exceed expectations. That nobody gets exceed expectations.
1: Put it on the
0: poll. God, how many of those did I get?
1: If Todd Monken wins 7 games, will he win Coach of the Year?
2: It's such a great team.
1: Who won Coach of the Year last year? Was it McDonald? It was probably McDonald. Now, that team had low expectations headed into the season. They were not one of the favorites to win the Super Bowl. Who was it?
3: It was Mike Vrabel.
1: I mean, and that team went to the Super
0: Bowl. Low expectations.
1: Yes.
3: And the runner-up was Liam Cohn in the Jaguars. Low expectations.
1: Well, how? He got the most out of Trevor Lawrence. It wasn't Trevor. It was Liam Cohen. I think Salah is ripe for winning Coach of the Year this year. I do. Yes. Because no one views that team as being very good headed into the season. And if he exceeds that very low bar of, let's say, 6 or 7 wins and gets him to 9, he's going to win it. I'm with Taylor on this. I think Salah is poised.
0: There should be an award for meeting expectations.
1: Really?
0: Like, if Sean McVay goes like 16-1, you're like, yeah, that's kind of what we thought. Congratulations. So, you did exactly what we thought.
1: So you won the meeting expectation award?
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3: McCarthy is fighting for his roster status in Minnesota. What? Yes. Like, McCarthy, who was a first-round pick a few years ago, is in stranger danger of not being on the 53-man roster. Now, Minnesota gave Kyler Murray the booster seat, and he's the starting quarterback, fun size. So he's the starting quarterback, Alligator Arms Murray. McCarthy, we just assumed that he was going to be the number 2 quarterback. Well, you know what happens when you assume. And Carson Wentz is said to be neck and neck. In fact, at practice recently here in the Twin Cities, they split. J.J. McCarthy and Carson Wentz split the reps during practice.
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10: From ABC News, I'm Dave Packard. Canada hits back retaliating against President Trump's 50% tariffs. Ottawa putting import duties on about $20 billion worth of American products. Ontario Premier Doug Ford says a trade war has galvanized Canadians.
11: Everyone is united. And if there's 2 great things that President Trump did for our country, he woke us up real quick, and he's united the country that I've never seen before.
10: And a new report estimates the impact on American families.
12: The Yale Budget Lab said that it's about $1,100 right now for the typical American household per year, the impact of all the tariffs, and that includes what he had put into effect over the weekend. So this is having a real impact on American consumers in terms of what we're seeing in potential price increases.
10: ABC's Karen Travers, catastrophic flash flooding in Nepal. Officials there say at least 47 American tourists are among the hundreds of people missing after devastating flash flooding across.
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13: 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Again, that's Jason Smith Show. Hit the subscribe button, then tap the thumbs up icon. Comment away whether you agree or disagree. Let us know what you think. Again, just search Jason Smith Show on YouTube and subscribe. I just want to say this before we get into this big football story.
14: Did you want a burger?
13: No. Well, I definitely do after the Mark Zuckerberg story. Mark Zuckerberg. Zuckerberg.
14: It's like mouth, brain, not quite at the same time.
13: That's okay,
14: speed,
13: man. I mean, maybe we can call him Mark Zuckerberg. I think Zuckerberg is okay.
14: Okay. He lost a lot of money today, which is why he was on the brain.
13: Why did you invest in can you, like, invest and do calcium markets betting on, like, business people to have good days? Like, could I bet, hey, I think this will be a day where Mark Zuckerberg makes X amount of money and I bet on him versus, oh, he's going to lose a lot of money today? Like, have the betting markets gotten to that point yet where I can do that? I'm betting against you today, Zuckerberg.
14: Well, you kind of have already been doing that in the stock market by shorting a stock.
13: No, I just mean no individually.
14: Because if
13: though.
14: He individually has a bad day, the stock goes down.
13: No, but I meant, like, it's more fun individually.
14: Oh, I'm sure. Gonna,
13: you know,
14: yeah,
13: like,
14: I'm
13: you're
14: sure
13: betting against
14: marks.
13: Meta? No, I'm betting against Zuckerberg. Oh, okay. All right, very good. Now I'm just going to call him Zuckerberg.
14: Zuckerberg forever.
13: Yeah, it's fun.
14: I like that.
13: Just to say this. Again tonight, Pete Alonso, the hottest player in Major League Baseball. Another home run for Alonso tonight. He now has 32.
14: What's he got? 9 on the month? 10 on the month?
13: Yeah. Yeah. 90 RBI. His OPS is up over 900, up near 900. Orioles won again over the Cardinals, 8-7.
14: Don't say I didn't warn you.
13: No. Look, and I want to say two things. Because one, I want to say where I'm full of false bravado. And the other one, I want to say what I'm really afraid of. The false bravado is, okay, I get that he would have really helped the Mets this year. It really was outstanding. I get it. But understand that it's not like it was a one-year deal and the Mets didn't pony up. The Orioles said, we'll pay you for the next 15 years. And the Mets said, we don't know about that.
14: Oh,
13: just make it sound
14: better. Go Bobby Bonilla.
13: It sounds better if I say 15. Yeah. Sounds way better.
14: All right.
13: We want to pay you for 5 more years. And it's like, oh, okay. So, yes, this year, Pete Alonso has won. Right, Pete Alonso has won his war with the Mets, and he is going to wind up with a 40 home run, 115 RBI season. It's going to be incredible, right? Mm-hmm. It's going to be incredible. Again, he's the hottest player in baseball right now. So, but it is a 5-year thing. Next year could be different.
14: Sure.
13: Who knows how Pete Alonso? But you know, but that's where I'm full of false bravado, because really in the back of my mind is that not signing him and watching him hit 35 homers a year and drive in 100 runs for the next 5 years and solidify his Hall of Fame candidacy and going into the Hall of Fame with an Orioles hat is going to hang over the Mets like when Gene Hackman put that kryptonite necklace around Superman in the first movie.
14: Nicely
13: done. Don't open that, Superman. It's kryptonite. Oh, it's, that's your, that really saps your powers, doesn't
14: and he
13: it?
14: He said it like a game show host. It was so good.
13: And there's no
14: kryptonite.
13: There's no Miss Teschmacher around to
14: and
13: help
14: Ned
13: you.
14: Ned Beatty's hanging out.
13: Miss Teschmacher! No, Miss Teschmacher.
14: Otis.
13: Otisburg. It's an itty-bitty place, Mr. Luthor. Otisburg. I'll erase it right there. Otisburg. That's going to hang around. Like, that's what I see. I want to see a meme from that where he's struggling with the kryptonite and the amulet is just a picture of Alonzo's face as an Oriole. Right, and Gene Hackman is David Stearns, and the Mets are Superman, right? Yeah, like that. I'll give you the false bravado of, hey man, this is 5 years. Yes, he won this year. The Mets stink. Okay, but really, I'm like, man, this is really going to be bad. It's people are going to lose jobs, and the Mets are going to have to change direction, because if he keeps playing well, doesn't matter what the Mets, doesn't matter what David Stearns does, doesn't matter what happens. It's going to be everybody's got to go, and we got to start over because this is just hanging over the team. It's the big bat signal just in the clouds in Gotham constantly. Not like when Batman needs to be called, but just in the clouds where everybody looks up going, I'm having a good day. Oh, yeah, the Mets didn't sign Alonso. Yeah, son of a... That's what it's going to be, man.
14: Still something wrong out there. Yeah. His war this year is better than it's been since 2022.
13: I do not need you to tell me how deep the ocean is. I know all of

0: these things. I know all of these things. Hence why I said all the good things about
1: it. It's so deep. I don't think we have enough chain to go with our anchor.
0: I feel like that's something that a drill sergeant says. I do not need you to tell me how deep the ocean is. The ocean is plenty deep, and I understand this. Do you understand, sir? Yes, sir. Yeah, okay, I get it. I understand how
1: this
0: bad
1: is like
0: a move this is.
1: We're going out
0: year.
1: To hunt the megalodon.
0: It's a damn megalodon. It's a pretty good statement.
1: That wasn't bad.
0: It's a damn megalodon.
1: You saw what happened with his latest film, right?
0: Oh no, what happened?
1: They accidentally put it in a thing where you could watch it before it was released.
0: Oh, before it was released.
1: Yeah.
0: Oh.
1: So an Amazon ad that turned into the movie.
0: Do you think they traded that for the Nicolas Cage movie that disappeared? That was a big trade.
1: That's a big trade, right. Too.
0: We'll surface the Statham movie, but we're going to disappear the Nick Cage one. Yeah, all right, I'm good.
1: But
0: is
1: the Nick Cage thing like when someone accidentally almost erased, what was it, Toy Story 2?
0: Yeah, but there's master copies. I can't believe it's absolutely gone.
1: Maybe someone this was the way to strong arm him into doing National Treasure 3.
0: It's Toy Story 3. In search of Toy Story 2. Wait, it's a meta movie. It's about how the Toy Story 3, the animators go search of 2, which is missing. So that's the movie.
1: No,
0: okay. Like, did you see Sons of Anarchy is coming back?
1: I saw that headline.
0: And I was excited about it.
1: Yeah.
0: And now I don't know, because I saw Sons of Anarchy coming back. Charlie Hunnam had the idea, and everybody from the show was coming back. I'm like, okay. How are you bringing everybody back? Because I know how the show ended.
1: It was all a dream.
0: And I miss Sons of Anarchy tremendously.
1: I know.
0: And then I find out that it's going to be about their real-life characters, their real-life actors. Like, it's going to be Charlie Hunnam playing himself and Ron Perlman playing himself and Katie Sagal playing herself, where something happens when they all go to a fan fest somewhere. And, like, I don't know if it's a comedy. I don't know if it's an adventure. I don't know what. But they all play themselves, and something nutty happens at a Sons of Anarchy fan fest, and that's the show. I'm like, oh, wow, I'm so nervous about that. Like, I want to think that's going to be good, and it's going to be funny. It's going to be – but, man, I don't know, man. Like, I don't know. That's going to be tough.
1: Tell you what, very well attended when those guys get together to go to one of the cons.
0: It should be. The show was great.
1: Yeah.
0: But they did the same thing with Beverly Hills 90210. They tried to bring it back with everybody playing themselves. And boy, that didn't go very well.
1: No, not so much.
0: That did not go well at all. You even brought Ray Pruitt with one tee back. Even Jamie Walters even got to sing a song.
1: He's been doing important stuff in the community.
0: He was an EMT, right? Yeah. But that didn't last very long. Oh, I don't understand. They're playing themselves. I don't understand. Yeah, I'm nervous. I'm nervous about this, man. I'm very, very nervous.
1: Well, a rehabilitated Ray Pruitt was a good character arc.
0: Okay, I'm not nervous about Ray Pruitt. That's here and gone. I'm nervous about Sons of Anarchy coming back. They're all going to be wearing their cuts, and they're going to be pretending that they think they're these characters. I mean, I don't know. I'm nervous about it.
1: They get sucked into an alternate universe.
0: I'm excited.
1: And now they're back. I was done with that part of my life. I'd moved on to playing other characters.
0: I was looking
1: to do another Hellboy.
0: Oh, another Hellboy. Any news on the Hellboy front, Ron? I told you I would tell you if I got any news.
1: Any more opportunity to traverse the layers of hell.
0: I love being another your agent. One. I would tell you if that came another up. One. All right, let me know if Hellboy comes up. You
1: Katie
0: got it.
1: Seagal is voicing the cartoon Bundys.
0: Yeah. Yeah.
1: So that's coming out.
0: I'm all right with that. Okay with that. Okay. Because it was a comedy. Going to be a comedy. Now it's, I'm nervous. I'm also nervous because this story today is going to have far reaching implications. Zuckerberger. ESPN is getting rid of the bottom line during college football games this year.
1: So they sold that for ads.
0: When you see college football, generally, for the past 25 years, the bottom line has been up, where you would see the scores of the other top 25 games. You would get updates on the score. You would get stats.
1: Stat line,
0: and it was there in front of you. And they're getting rid of it because they want a cleaner picture. They want a better broadcast. And getting rid of that space on the bottom, you're not going to get the bottom line anymore.
1: Mm-hmm.
0: Okay, so bottom line's going away. I'm going to tell you two reasons why this is going to fail spectacularly. Here comes speaking of Disneyland, here come Disneyland fireworks at the end of every night. This is going to fail spectacularly. All right, number one is that as fans,

0: We want the viewing experience to be easier, not harder. And for a sport like college football, you want to know what's going on all day with all the games.
1: With everything else,
0: right?
1: Sure.
0: Like, you want to know, right? I want to know, right? Same thing. This is why, you know, like, hey, are they going to do it for the NFL? Are the sports going to do it for the NFL? No, we're not going to do that. Because it's easy, because I'm used to watching the game, and on the very bottom, when I see a score coming up, I can keep track of Alabama and Texas if I'm watching Florida State and Clemson, right? I can, I'm watching Syracuse and Boston College, I can keep track of Ohio State and Wisconsin. I can turn over to the game if I want to. Oh, it's close. Middle of third quarter, Wisconsin just scored. This is close now. Seven, I'm going to turn over and go watch the game. You're making something harder. You're making the consumption of a game harder, because the philosophy is, and I already saw the quotes from ESPN, people can check the scores on their phones. Yeah, of course I can. But why would I check the score on my phone when I'm going to get it every 3 minutes on the bottom of the screen? Why would I? You're going to make it harder for me, where I got to get my phone out and click on it and go, okay, and try to find here and click out of here. What's the score here? What's happening here? When I get it pretty quickly here. Now, if it was just a ticker where it compressed, the video compressed, and you had updates every 10 minutes. Okay, we don't need that. But the fact that every 3 minutes you're going to get the games, you're going to get the big story, you're going to get breaking news, you're going to get, it's easy. I think we've gotten to the point in the world where when we watch things on TV, we can pay attention to more than one thing. I know this because how often I'm on my iPad while I'm watching a television show, how often people are on their phones when they're watching a television show. I'm okay with that. You're taking this away. The outcry from fans is going to be immense, immense. Why can't I get the scores? You're forcing me to go to my phone. Fans are going to hate it, and ESPN's going to fix it within the first 3 weeks, because they're going to see people complaining on social media, and no one responds to complaints on social media faster than ESPN. Whoa, everybody hates this. Let's get rid of it. They will get rid of the, but they will get rid of this new venture and put the bottom line back in within 3 weeks, the beginning of the college football season.
1: See, because I immediately started thinking, that's really prime ad space that you're not utilizing. Forget about the crawl on there. No. There's a nice interstitial for a partner that maybe sells wings or beers.
0: Wings. You could still put that on there.
1: No, but that's what I mean.
0: You can still put that on there.
1: That's gone. Replaced by lower third ads.
0: But they said
1: constantly.
0: But that's not what they said. They said cleaner broadcast, cleaner everything.
1: That's what they said.
0: Right? That's what they said. But does he know? To go all Tim Curry, that's what he says. But does he know? But like, this is, you're taking away a convenience, and you're taking away technology. That's not what we do now in 2026. We use technology to make things better. The bottom line makes the consumption of sports better.
1: Well,
0: you can see it better.
1: This is the antithesis of what we talked about with the Pro Bowl. You recognized it had outlived its usefulness, right? Guys can still get together, do the glad handing, meet corporate sponsors. Hey, I'm a Pro Bowler. Yay, here's a little trophy or a medal that I get for it, and still get recognized. But you don't need to go through the charade of the games and getting everybody together. With this is something everybody wants. Like, you still want stats and updates. Hey, that game's close late. Let me click over. Now, you probably have an alert set up on your phone if you care that much, or the betting app or whatever else is going to alert you that something is in play. But your second tertiary screen experience becomes the, all right, kids, you watched enough of insert child TV show or movie X. Dad needs that second screen because that game's coming into the final 6 minutes. And you know how I know? Because of the crawl at the bottom of the game I was watching on ESPN.
0: I mean, if I thought for a second there would be a market for not seeing these games, not seeing the results, I'd say, okay. But who doesn't want that? If you have a choice, I'm going to ask you this. Say I gave you a choice, right? Say ESPN says, instead of the Manning cast, we got a choice for you. You can watch your college football game broadcast with the bottom line on the screen, giving you all the scores from the top 25 and other breaking news around the country. Or you can watch on a screen where there's no bottom line and you just have the score bug in the game. What are you watching?
1: You are broadcasting versus narrowcasting, because there might be a couple of lunatics that don't want all those results, because you know what? I'm going to watch that game next. But you know what? During the course of the game, they're going to tell you that. You might not be at the same level and interval as what's crawling across the screen at the bottom, but you're going to get those updates. You are not going to be able to avoid it for the 3 hours to watch it on your DVR later. That's the narrow cast. Everybody else wants that information.
0: Yeah, it's no one is going to choose that, especially because it's when all the other games are going on, right? If you wanted to put Monday Night Football on, and they said, we're going to get rid of the bug, people would say, oh, okay, I don't care.
1: Because nothing else.
0: What else are you really paying attention to, right? There's baseball games. But it's counter-programming. It's not. But when there's other games going on, you're going to want that. If you could watch an NFL game and you either get the bottom line, if you're not watching on Red Zone or whatever it is, all right, and you could watch with the bottom line with the scores, or it's a clean screen, you're picking the scores. You're picking the score. Everybody's picking the scores. Everybody wants to be informed and wants to know things. Make things easier for me, not harder. And this is what ESPN is doing. People are going to complain. They're going to be loud. By week three of the college football season, it's going to be, oh, hey, we're going back to the bottom line.
1: But the people that do the screen grabs of the play-by-play while it's going on so they can get it on social medias, they get that extra inch or two at the bottom that's not obscured by scores and ads and logos. So that's good.
0: You're really just trying to make that business. Let's just try to get something on that screen. Let's just try to do it. I don't care how. Let's just try to do it. What if we take the scores away and instead we put commercials up? Yeah, then people would show up at the gates of ESPN like it's Frankenstein. They'd have torches going, you bring us Berman. We want Berman or we're going to burn this place down because I want scores, not advertisements for Buffalo Wild Wings. That's going to happen.
1: Well, what I need you to do now is I need you to make that running score thin a little bit thicker so that every second minute I can put an ad in there. So I'll give you your scores and your data and your stats back, but you're gonna eat some ads.
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1: That we both win.
0: Coming up next, we got a big NFL story coming your way. After what happened at one team's practice today, if somehow this coach wins, he will absolutely be the coach of the year in the NFL. 150%. That's
1: I think next. I know who you're speaking of.
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20: 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Time for the obligatory mention of the great political battlefield that is the WNBA. Not about sports. Not about sports. No, no, no, no. So a WNBA team called the Sky, they're called the Sky, they have banned, outlawed, former NBA center Enes Kanter-Freedom from all future home games after he was ejected from a recent game. We talked about this in a previous episode of the show. A cowardly owner of a WNBA team in Chicago said, Freedom will remain barred. How can you bar Freedom? How great is that? That's funny. I know why he changed his name, right? The whole story we played in the NBA. But the headline is hilarious. Chicago WNBA owner says Freedom will remain banned from games. So good. They banned Freedom in the WNBA. They said unless he can demonstrate that he will follow team rules without being a potential threat. Potential threat. Okay. Well, standing up for, you know, in making some noise on the sidelines. He's not part of the team, so why does he have to follow the team rules? Freedom is a former NBA player. He's a very tall man, 6'10". He was sitting courtside, if you didn't hear about it the other day, and he wore a very offensive shirt defining the dictionary definition of a woman as an adult human female. This upset a lot of people that don't know.
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28: It's just
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0: Fox Sports Radio, the Jason Smith Show with my best friend, Mike Harmon. Yeah. We could have played the other song, but, yeah, you know, we could have played Time Warp instead.
1: Yeah.
0: Rest in peace, Tim Curry. Passed away at the age of 80 today. Again, Dolly Parton yesterday, Tim Curry today. He had not been in great health for a while. And, you know, but still, you know, stunning news today. One of the most talented actors, comedic actors that we've seen over the course of the past 40, 50 years. And they're still going to be running Rocky Horror Picture Show at Midnight's 50 years from now.
2: Sure.
0: You know, and the career he had and everybody running stuff from Home Alone 2 and different things that he did throughout his career. I think of Tim Curry. He's Clue, because Clue is one of the most underrated, funniest movies you could possibly see, and he's so good in it. It's so sad seeing that, like, 2026 seems like they're coming for everybody. It's really been a rough last couple of days. You know, when legends go like this, or it's really difficult. But spending time today thinking about how talented an actor he was, and forget about the fact that for some reason he was in Hunt for Red October. Tim Curry's in Hunt for Red October. A really, really talented guy, and again, his roles that he had are just absolutely legendary. And I mean it. I'm not the biggest Rocky Horror Picture Show guy. I've been a couple of times, and it's fun. But I mean it. 50 years from now, it's going to be 2075, 2076. Hey, it's the 100th anniversary of the Rocky Horror Picture Show. We're still doing it Saturday nights down at the Rialto. Come on down.
2: It's a huge rite of passage, yeah. Right? For both my daughters, it was a big deal when we allowed them with their respective groups of friends to go and experience that.
0: Mm-hmm.
2: And then they decided, well, we need more. So they went back together to watch it again and, you know, run lines all the time. I mean, 243 credits.
0: It's a lot.
2: Tim Curry.
0: He's done a lot.
2: There was a clip making the rounds. Now, Mark Hamill became known as the Joker. Obviously, Star Wars and everything else that he's done. But as the Joker, as part of the animated Batman world, there was a clip where Tim Curry had done dialogue and was originally cast before Hamill took over. So that was making the rounds. I mean, he was in Curious George 2 as Piccadilly.
0: Yeah.
2: So, I mean, expanded into all our worlds, you know.
0: George!
2: But just going through, just a ridiculous number of credits. Go back to the original It.
0: Mm-hmm. Oh, yeah,
2: Pennywise. Yeah. Right?
0: Yeah, I mean, that's
2: really where I, like, as a kid, that was the first introduction, right? Because that was on ABC and a two-part miniseries thing, and it went from there.
0: It's a career where it's fun to look back at, because you think of him for a couple of things, and then the more... Oh, yeah, and he did this. And oh, yeah, he did that. And oh, yeah, he did that. And he did that. And there's so
2: many
0: layers to what
2: he's
0: done. The
2: Home Alone 2 clip that was running around, right?
0: Yeah, sad that everybody is gone from that Home Alone 2 clip. That was just so sad. But I'll tell you, that, you know, Rocky Horror Picture Show is something that, you know, you go however many times you go, and it's so much fun to do it. And I'm telling you, if you watch Clue, and, you know, my house, like, we've seen Clue, like, 50 times, because it's one of Zoe's favorite movies, and it's just one of those things that it came out in the late 80s and it was a movie, and over the years it has become such a huge cult favorite, and now that, you know, they show that in different places live with people with character, you dress up as the characters, sure, and you show up, and I'd like that's become a cultural touchstone for a lot of people.
2: Well, and the other clip that was making the rounds, Carol Burnett and him together in Annie.
0: Yeah.
2: Where he's Rooster. And I mean, that goes all the way back to what, like 81? 82?
0: No, I'm sorry. Miles Teller was Rooster. Sorry. You have it. It's wrong. Like, I get when Tim Curry and him, they crash the plane and he helps Tim Curry.
2: Well, you know what?
0: And Tim Curry's dressed as a butler and Miles Teller helps him get the plane up.
2: Which earth was that in?
0: That was. Boy, Top Gun Maverick really is not what I thought it was.
2: That really just escalated quickly. I got Tim Curry in there.
0: I'm on this earth where Tim Curry's the best 3-point shooter of all time. Well, who's Steph Curry? The actor? Ronald Reagan? The actor? What earth am I in with this? So again,
2: were you running that original, or were you running that from Lasso?
0: Well, that's from Lasso. That's, you know.
2: All right. Yeah. Well.
0: So again, Tim Curry, rest in peace, 80 years.

0: slid down following a reception. Now, it's no tackling, and here he is sliding down, and a couple of guys he could have hurt, Javon Holland, Greg Newsome, were a couple of the players who were upset. And according to Pat Leonard of the New York Daily News, the suggestion from his column is that his act is, quote, getting old to his defensive teammates. This after he ran over linebacker Zaire Barnes during a previous practice when the defense was not allowed to hit. Okay? I've said it before. I'll say it again. Does John Harbaugh really know what he's in for with Jackson Dart and Cam Scataboo? These guys have become the identity of the New York Giants. They're the new New York Giants, right? Like new Asgard. They are the new New York Giants. They are fan favorites. They are talented. These are the voices. These are the faces of the New York Giants. Problem is, you're going to deal with Jackson Dart not sliding and getting hurt and saying, I still want to play things my way. And he's got his own seat and he's got his own driver. He's got a bullpen cart to take him right to the blue tent.
1: So like a little helmet like they had back in the day?
0: Yeah, coming back from the bullpen now. And you got Cam Scataboo, who continues to do stuff like this, right? Upset his teammates, upset his coaches, doing the backflips. I'm going to stay who I am. If somehow John Harbaugh can win this year with the Giants, and by that I mean 500, 9-8, maybe, you know, if they can, they have a lot of young talent, right? I love the Giants' talent, but wow, how are you going to win when you have to navigate Dart and Scataboo every single day? You don't know what this is going to bring.
1: I have the answer.
0: How's that?
1: You're eating W's.
0: You are not.
1: Jameis.
0: Jameis. If you find a way to win 10 games.
1: There's over under 7.5.
0: I don't care what anybody else does in the NFL. Aaron Glenn could go 17-0 with the Jets and Geno Smith.
1: Wow.
0: John Harbaugh is your coach of the year in the NFL because every day it's going to be him eating Tums like they're M&Ms. What did the guys say today? What did they do today? They're already a handful, and they have become bigger than the team, and John Harbaugh is the new guy. And I already know it's going to be tough because he's come in kind of a, ha, ha, ha, yeah, everything is fine. We talked to Cam. We talked to Jackson. Everything. Ha, ha, ha, everything. I'm the dad. I want to be the cool dad. Like, he's the stepdad that comes in going, I can't step on this because of the relationship that already exists between the boys and the mom, and I love the mom, and I want to make this work, but, you know, I don't know how much they're going to respect me, but I can't come in here and be a disciplinarian, so yeah, I'm just going to come in and say, hey, I get you guys, I get you, right? Like, hey, I'm your buddy, right? Like, I'm the dad, but I'm also the buddy, and I hope that you listen to me a little bit. I'm like your older brother, and they're going, yeah, whatever, man, we got you wrapped around our finger. We're going to do whatever the hell we want to. If he wins with these two guys, all see 10 wins, when he gets that 10th win, carry him off the field and douse him with Gatorade and go, here is your Coach of the Year trophy. Well, I don't know why. Ben Johnson is setting scoring records week after week in Chicago. The Bears are 15-1. They've already scored more points than anybody in the history of the game. Nope, can't have it. Wait. What? The Dolphins won a game. No. One win with Miami does not count, even though they're taking. One win doesn't count. No. Get to 10 wins and carry him off the field because this seems impossible now. Impossible.
1: It's that difficult line you have to thread because you've got two guys where that level of
0: you're
1: chaos.
0: Threading a needle that doesn't have an eye in it. It's just a straight needle. I can't. There's nowhere to put the string.
1: Yeah, but
0: doesn't matter.
1: But I'm going to create the hole first.
0: There's
1: got to
0: be a hole, right?
1: I'm going to thread it.
0: Nope, there's no thread. There's no needle. There's not even a thread. It's just a needle. Ow, ow, ow, ow, ow, ow.
1: That's what it's going to feel like at times. But it's that thing where you're trying to corral what made them great. Right? That reckless abandon that Scataboo runs through. The other day,
0: it's the reckless abandon that makes me great.
1: But the other...
0: Oh, okay.
1: He's the juggernaut, okay? He is the juggernaut. He is going to run through stuff.
0: Does Magneto ever win? I ask you this. Does Magneto ever win?
1: No.
0: Okay. The Brotherhood of Evil Mutants never wins. They seem like they
1: but
0: have
1: they
0: a plan.
1: They keep trying.
0: They sound great.
1: Just like the Legion of Doom tried against the Justice League for all those years.
0: They maybe get some
1: X-Men. Meanwhile, voiced by Ted Knight.
0: They get some X-Men to cross lines. They'll get Pyro to show up. I can manipulate it, but I can't. But they always lose in the end.
1: I get it.
0: In the end.
1: But you're trying.
0: Juggernaut loses. Sabretooth loses.
1: But he gives you some big moments along the way.
0: It does. Mystique loses. They lose all the time. Ian McKellen loses.

0: loses. Him in that big helmet. They lose all the time. It is a good helmet. But
1: it's going to be back in theaters. I think you could get popcorn in that helmet.
0: How are you going to run this when they have become the fan favorite? They have become the identity of the organization.
1: Brought in Likely. You drafted Arvel Reese.
0: But that's the thing. It's not, well, Arvel Reese, from what I gather, Arvel Reese is getting a lot of cardio at Giants. Every time I see a mixtape of him and it says, here's Arvel Reese just getting cardio, like he's just standing in the middle of the field. I'm going to move to the left. It's just a step to the right. Okay. So it's not just your running back. Yeah. You can say, okay, we can control that. No, it's your running back and your quarterback.
1: Yeah.
0: Like, it's going to be Scatabu, Scatabu, Scatabu. Okay, finally got Scatabu done. Oh, Jackson Dart didn't slide. Oh, come on, Jackson. I don't need this today.
1: Hey. Don't be mad. It's over.
0: That's how it's going to go.
1: That's how you're going to feel for half games.
0: It is.
1: I enjoyed that first half of the game.
0: 10 and wins.
1: Now he's back in the tent.
0: 10 wins. Carry him off the field.
1: Ah, they're bringing out the cart for him.
0: Give it right there. Give it to him right there.
1: And it's the novelty card from the 70s.
0: Exit out by the Fresca Exit Swollen Dome, the Jason Smith Show with my best friend, Mike Harmon. 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
2: I would definitely do a backflip and then fall, though. That's the difference between me and...
0: Well, he kind of does, too. That's the whole thing.
2: No, but, like, fall, like, face forward. He fell just, like, down.
0: You would do a backflip and fall forward?
2: Yes.
0: Wow, that's really difficult to do.
1: Well, I mean,
0: I do a backflip, but I fall forward.
2: Can you guys tell it's backwards day for me?
0: It's a forwards fall backflip. What is that? Doesn't matter. Just going to do it.
2: It's a backwards day for me. Like my worst to best to worst today, and now I'm falling forwards when a backflip. So it's one of those days for me, you guys. You know,
1: there's still time to rally.
2: Is there? I don't know if there is.
1: Or you just lean into backwards day.
2: You know, my favorite part of that was like going as like it was like a wrestler's entrance. Like if you could have any song as your entrance, like what would it be? Just wondering.
0: As a wrestler?
2: Yes.
0: It would be Meet the Mets.
2: What?
0: Meet the Mets. Meet the Mets. Hey, give me a song.
1: Complete with the horn section playing it live.
0: Mets. Yeah.
1: Like you would for a WrestleMania.
0: If I was wrestling, I would be some kind of doctor, and my finishing move would be anesthesia, and I would come out. See, I've already got it. Right?
1: Super old, boring though.
0: And I would come out to Dr. Feelgood.
2: Oh wow!
0: Because that's menacing. It's got that big bass line through. Yeah. And maybe I would just be Dr. Feelgood. I'd cut a big check to Motley Crue and go, it's going to be Dr. Feelgood. Going to use your music and all that stuff.
2: Wow.
0: Oh, my goodness, Monsoon. Here comes anesthesia. And I don't know what it is, but it'll be anesthesia.
1: Would that be your... That could be your valet.
0: Yeah. Oh, and it, no, I would have like...
1: That would be your valet anesthesia. Okay. Not your finishing move.
0: No, finishing move anesthesia is pretty good.
1: It's a good name.
0: Because they're out. Because they go out. I put them to sleep somehow.
1: Yeah, but if you're doing a sleeper hold, it sucks.
2: I was going to say, like the Vulcan thing.
0: It could be something else.
1: Vulcan.
0: Yeah, my anesthesia could
1: be... She made you a nerd.
0: It could be an actual syringe where I pretend to inject somebody with something.
2: Oh, wow.
1: That escalated quickly.
0: And all of a sudden, and then like Hulk Hogan, you would inject him. He would look like he was going to fall, and all of a sudden...
1: Vince McMahon shoots forward in his chair like he's Leo DiCaprio, pointing at the TV going, Hey,
0: Monsoon, I think Hulk's got all that bad stuff out of his body now. The poison's gone. He's going to go get Dr. Feelgood. That's how that would go.
2: I think HBK has like the best entrance of all time. Shawn Michaels?
0: Burger King?
2: Oh, yes.
0: What?
2: Oh. No,
1: you
2: yes,
1: have
2: Burger
1: it your
2: King.
1: Way.
0: Okay. Yeah.
2: With a king and whatever. Yeah.
0: That'd be a good. That'd be
1: wrestling king.
2: Yeah, with the small hands. Yeah, that'd be. That would be hilarious. But who is not a king? Roger Goodell, but he is the king of like commissioner of whatever he is. The NFL is looking into whether to punish 49ers owner Jed York following his arrest, as you guys were talking about a little bit earlier today. Thank you to Chris Perfett, who told me about the video that was released and those officers that were kind of talking behind his back and being like, who would do this? And it was very true. Like, who would do that? So that'll be interesting to find out what Goodell decides. The NFL has eliminated Pro Bowl games, and the focus will shift to celebrating the honor of players being selected into the Pro Bowl, but there will be no game. The Orioles held on to beat the Cardinals 8-7. The Braves walked it off against the Dodgers 8-7. or 6-5. The Brewers beat the Mets 8-1, and the White Sox crushed the Rangers 10-4. And the NBA, Jeannie Buss, has petitioned an LA court asking it to block her five siblings from selling the family.

0: his remaining stake in the Lakers while accusing them of secretly orchestrating a deal to try to remove her as the team's governor. And Jonathan Kuminga has agreed to a two-year deal with the Minnesota Timberwolves. Back to you guys.
1: Thanks a bunch, Bree. Jason Smith, Mike Harmon live from the Fox Sports Radio studios. John Harbaugh, good luck.
2: Nicely done.
1: Coming up next, you want the latest and greatest in the craziest NBA story of the past couple of weeks. Oh, no, we got it for you. 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
2: Yeah, buddy.
1: Believe it or not, there is yet another twist to the Lakers bus family sale saga.
2: No, you don't say.
1: Jeannie Buss, who famously sold the team to Mark Walter a year ago, Mark Walter now selling the team after 9 months to Josh Kushner and Bob Iger. When this sale happened, Jeannie Buss's siblings, who, you know, listen, they've been spending time trying to push each other out for basically the past decade, decided to say, oh, no, no, we're going to fire the final salvo here. We're voting to sell our shares in the Lakers, and we are forcing, because four of the six say they want to do it, Jeannie's got to go along with it, and they're going to divest themselves of all the money involved with the Lakers. Now, a couple of the Buss brothers have already said they want to buy into the Padres.
2: Yeah.
1: So
2: why weren't they at the win?
1: If they had songs, they would be there.
2: Now they need entrance music.
1: They got to fix Mason Miller. Mason Miller was great until the new owners bought it. Now he's giving up home runs.
2: Deep and it's not playable.
1: Today, Jeannie Buss, it has been revealed, she has asked a court to block the legality of the vote last week to sell the remaining family shares in the franchise. She says it's in the best interest of the family trust to, quote, retain an interest sufficient to maintain control and to benefit from the continuously skyrocketing value. You sold the team! You sold the team! You sold the team once, and now how desperate...
2: Yeah, but but you still had your 17.8%.
1: I know, but...
2: Which... I mean, is rising by the day.
1: She's trying to, I mean, to look at this from a different perspective, I get that she's trying to find a way to push out all of her siblings and still run the Lakers, right? Because Mark Walter had the agreement that she was going to run the team for the next 5 years, and supposedly it was still kind of in place, but supposedly Bob Iger and she had a conversation about it. I understand from her perspective, I'm trying to find a way, and I couldn't find a way to do this outside of let's sell our shares and sell the team to Mark Walter, and I'm pushing everybody out, and I'm still running the team until I want to step away from it, right? I get that she still is trying to do that, and this is a whole Game of Thrones and a moving chessboard. I get that. You are Josh Kushner and Bob Iger. Why the hell would you want this? How have you not at this point said, Jeannie, yeah, we're done. Okay, we're done. We're done with this drama. We're done with whatever, because this is going to end with this. It's not going to end with Jeannie going to court, and if somehow she wins, the rest of the siblings are going to say no. This is going to hang over the franchise. I can't believe they haven't said, yeah, Jeannie, sorry, when this sale goes through, you're out. You're out.
2: Well,
1: it's not happening.
2: I think you go through all the litigiousness, and if you're Iger And company, you basically just say, here's 10% more, go away.
1: Yeah, you're not going to run the team.
2: It's over.
1: There's no binding agreement with her running the team with the sale now to

0: Iger and Kershaw.
1: And Iger had been said, hey, very blunt about that. That's the deal until it's not.
0: Yeah, you're done, right? There's no legal ramification where whoever bought the team, Genie had to run it, right? So I am surprised because this is just bad publicity for them as they try to buy the team. What I think is just, hey, we're worried about getting our approval and coming and owning the team, and then we're going to take care of this. But, like, I don't know what Jeannie thinks. Really, I go back. I don't know what she thinks is going to happen. Like, does she really think I will somehow win this in the court of law and then I'm still going to run the team that Iger and Kushner are going to go, oh, yeah, you're still running it? No, it's not going to happen. They're going to say, hey, that's great. You kept your 17%, but, yeah, we're running the team.
1: It's like you're buying a new house and there's a little guest room and whatever on the property. Yeah, they let Johnny stay there for all these years.
0: Just so you know, Cato Kalin comes with a house.
1: No. I'm the new owner.
0: No.
1: Now, here was one of the great statements.
0: I will sell it to you under the condition that little Johnny gets to stay in the guest house for at least the next 5 years.
1: Johnny, Jimmy, Jamie, Joey, and Jesse have made the decision to sell the family's remaining stake, and we remain united in that decision. We intend to move forward thoughtfully, respectfully, and through the appropriate process. And Jeannie just saying that... that she's just she was hoodwinked is basically the summation of all of the quotes from the lawyers. This is great.
0: So, but
1: it's good for us though.
0: Where's Lee? There's no Lee. No Lee.
1: No
0: hey,
1: Lee.
0: Lee.
1: He's the.
0: There's no Lee. Hey,
1: he's in the parenthetical.
0: Hey Lee.
1: And a Lee.
0: I really want to know, Jeannie, how do you think this is going to play out? Do you really think you're going to go? I know you are consumed with beating out your siblings for this and staying and running the team, but it's not going to go how you think it's going to go.
1: Blindsided by the alleged statement of the quote unquote family published by ESPN that declared, we've decided as a family to sell the remaining Buss family trust shares to Bob Iger Group and his group as part of the ongoing transaction. That alleged family statement was knowingly false. She never agreed to any sale, was never consulted, and was never even informed.
0: Yeah. Yeah, I mean, just how do you really see this ending, right?
1: Is someone else yelled, "I'm in charge now"?
0: Is this Mirror of Era said where I look in the mirror and I see myself holding the Larry O'Brien trophy?
1: Nicely
0: it's
1: done.
0: Not how it's going to end, man. It's
1: That's
0: not going to end
1: good.
0: That way. Not
1: going to
0: end.
1: What about Ron Weasley?
0: Exit. He's coming back.
1: Exit.
0: How about a Fresca? Exit. Swollen Dome. Jason Smith, Mike Harmon, live from the Fox Sports Radio studios. Coming up next, a quarterback story you got to hear to believe from training camp. 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
9: I mentioned this study. So 25% of all former NFL players who died during a 6-year period had CTE. That's the degenerative brain disease. That doesn't include nearly 3/4 of deceased players who weren't tested for the disease. Scientists say that 10 to 20% of coal miners who have worked 25 years or more have gotten black lung disease. Now, that's considered an epidemic. So you can imagine, there's a former OSHA official, a scientist, said it's apocalyptically high

0: the number that we have, noting that Russian roulette carries better odds. So to him, the risk of 1 in 100 would be an epidemic. You had 25% of all of these former players. We know it's there. We know it's not going away. And I wasn't surprised when I got the information. And maybe I'm numb to it. Because I've said before, it's next man up for us as fans. Like, you love a player, but do you really stay in touch and find out how Earl Campbell's doing? And the answer is no. Jim McMahon. Go down the list. You know, when we had Eric Dickerson in studio, that was a couple of years ago, and he said, I have to sleep in a chair. I have to sleep upright. I can't sleep in a bed. Now, once again,
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2: 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We won't count the rookie year because he played one game. If you look at Mahomes year 2-7, and then last 2 years, year 8 and 9, I don't think people understand how dramatic the splits are. But in the last 2 years, of the 43 qualified quarterbacks, he's near the bottom. Everything's up. Interception slightly up, passer rating down, efficiency down, way more ad-libbing. Now, is he ad-libbing because he's less coachable now that he's a rock star? Is he ad-libbing because, you know, he doesn't put the film work quite in like he used to? He feels like he's a little more Texas Tech Mahomes. Now, why would that be? 2023, 2024, and 2025, the Chiefs drafted 21 players. Their big hit is Rashee Rice. And that's for the good GM.
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6: From ABC News, I'm Dave Packer. A dire situation in Nepal. Police there say more than 160 people have been killed after catastrophic flooding. ABC's James Longman.
7: This wall of water unleashed as much energy as a 5.2 magnitude earthquake. Some estimates put it as high as 160 feet. It's left behind a trail of destruction, the mud and the debris now complicating search and rescue efforts.
6: Officials there say 47 Americans are among the hundreds missing. And Australian Prime Minister Anthony Albanese says there are also more than 30 Australians unaccounted for in Nepal.
8: Nepal, you know, is a developing country. It doesn't have the resources that an event like that would have in Australia. So information is difficult. Now, our thoughts are with all those who'll be concerned about their loved ones today.
6: Meta agreeing to pay up to $18 billion to settle a landmark case brought by dozens of states. The lawsuit against Meta accused the company of designing Facebook.
9: You know, we're the greatest. 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
1: This is the Jason Smith Show with Mike Harmon, and it seems that everybody is doing it. Stealing. 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
13: And then rip that knob off.
12: Happy National Dog Day.
13: Yeah, how about that?
12: Today. It's weird because the dogs don't know.
13: No, they don't.
12: I mean, I feel like all the National Donut Day, yeah, I get it. I'm going to go get donuts. Donut shops, no. Okay, great. National Ice Cream Game, you can go get ice cream. All right, awesome. National Dog Day. Well, okay.
13: Can we get donuts and ice cream?
12: Yeah. We don't actually need to have National Donut Day to have donuts and ice cream.
13: No,
12: but just on those days, it's an excuse to say, no matter what you're doing, I have to have donuts
13: and
12: ice cream.
13: I have to celebrate.
12: Yeah, yeah.
13: I mean, the industry needs me.
12: It always, you know, it always gets me on national days like this where, and there's a great donut place that I love to go to. We love to go to, you know, once a month or so, that on National Donut Day now, they don't do anything. Like, how do you not do anything
13: Why
12: on National Bleeping Donut Day, man?
13: They should just say, welcome.
12: Help everybody out. Help, you know, help some people out here. Your donuts are expensive enough, man. I mean, how about you do something on National Donut Day?
13: I think on National Donut Day, they expect you to show up and help them.
12: What? I help you out all the other days. Every other day.
13: But if you're only going once a month, you're not much of a help.
12: Dude, I'm a pretty good customer.
13: All I'm saying is it's like the guy that complains of how expensive a ticket is to his favorite team's game. Now, how often do you get there? I go once a year.
12: Think about it like this. Think about it like this. And I actually thought about this. I've known this for like 20 years. Now I'm going to blow your mind with something. When I worked in a supermarket, Wegmans in Syracuse, mm-hmm. right? You know, the destination.
13: The shrinkage of all the vegetables and fruits you were dealing with.
12: We actually had a meeting where they wanted to talk to us about interaction with customers. Mm-hmm. That we should always, that the customer is always right. You hear it all the time, right? A customer is always right.
13: Customer's not true, right. But okay.
12: And we're like, okay. And the person and the boss said, okay, if something comes up and the customer is really unruly, just keep your cool and talk about it. But by and large, this is why the customer is always right. And he tells this story. And I don't know if it's true. I don't know if it's a true story, but it doesn't matter. He said, you know, about a year ago, I was visiting a store. And this is the guy that's in charge of all the Wegmans. Yeah, I'm visiting a store and I watched a woman complain to the meat department manager about some meat that she had bought that she said was bad. And the meat wasn't bad. It was fine. You know, she brought it back and the manager took it out, smelled it. Told her it was fine. She didn't say, said, no, it's bad. Look at it. And he said, no, this is just part of why it's cut this way. It's fine. And she said, it's bad. And he said, no, it's not bad. And she walked out and she said, give me the meat. I'm never shopping in this store again. And she walks out. And now let's just say she thinks differently and comes back to the store. Well, we got lucky because if she does what she says, I'm never coming back in this store again. This is now, you know how much money we have lost as a company over the course of her life? If she comes in every 8 days and buys $120 worth of food, you know how much money that is? And he's tallying it up. He goes, you are into the hundreds of thousands of dollars that this store is losing because how you treated a customer when she thought she could get, you know, hey, I want to return this. It's not good. Customer's always right. And now you've seen places like Costco have done that and gone to the next level the last few years because you can return anything to Costco.
13: Yeah.
12: Right? You see the videos of people returning Christmas trees that are dead. Hey, I bought this Christmas tree a month ago and now it's dead. I'm returning it. Okay. Like they take a lot of stuff back at Costco and they make a lot of money. They treat their employees great. So just understand that's part of the thing is like, okay, you want to make sure you keep your customers happy and coming back. So National Donut Day, you can give me a free donut.
13: Yeah, no, but it comes down to this. Look, Costco tracks everything you do, right? Everything you buy. In this case, the fear I would have with this elderly woman and her...
12: She wasn't elderly. She was just a woman. Maybe she was really young and hot.
13: Okay.
12: And they still didn't give it to her.
13: Either way, if I've got tracking data that I know that she spends with us regularly mm-hmm. and isn't just a one-off, then, okay, let's talk about that. Or she runs a nice popular blog and she's an insider and she was going to make that meat as part of a cooking demonstration and blog. And now she's now an influencer and says, look, I'll never buy meat from those dirty so-and-sos. And that influences hundreds or thousands of people to not shop your marketplace.
12: So you only want to be okay to that customer as long as she can do something for you. If she's just a regular average customer who wants to come in
13: well,
12: and buy
13: you're
12: food.
13: The one. No,
12: no, like you.
13: You're the
12: I'm
13: one.
12: I'm not doing anything for you. Yeah. I got your picture up here. You're not allowed in.
13: The only reason I'm doing that is because you brought up the idea of that customer and a lifetime of revenue streams. Again, with you, you were talking about I go there maybe once a month. To this donut place, which means you're good for about $8.
12: No, this month. Donut place is pretty bleeping expensive.
13: Okay,
12: they
13: say
12: make
13: you're good
12: great
13: for
12: donuts,
13: $20
12: man.
13: A month. What's that as part of my net
12: I wish
13: net
12: it was
13: $20
12: bucks a month, man. That's why I only go once, because it's expensive, man. It's expensive.
13: The
12: you can give me a free donut.
13: I'll
12: get in there. It's expensive.
13: Right, but if they're able to sell them at such an exorbitant cost, why the hell should they give you one?
12: No, to get me to keep coming back and doing something
13: you
12: nice
13: for your
12: customers.
13: You're already coming back. Yeah, it's already a Pavlovian experiment.
12: What if I could get donuts someplace else if I want to now. Now
13: but,
12: you've upset
13: but
12: me.
13: If you were going back once
12: now
13: a month.
12: I'm not going back in ever again.
13: Well, I mean, you've already proven you're not going there twice or thrice a month. They're not getting you in there multiple times.
12: She just went, Mr. Burns, I will touch my belt not once, not twice, but thrice.
14: Very good. I saw what you did there. That's
13: why it works. You got that.
12: The store owner, Mike Harmon, I'll only help customers if they can do something for me. If not, beat it.
14: Oh, okay. That's a great strategy. That's a great business plan.
13: Well,
14: I don't know why that hasn't worked.
13: Are they coming back multiple times? What's the revenue stream? No, you're the one that brought it up as the lifetime of monies.
12: I've been shopping here for the last 25 years. Oh, yeah. Prove it, lady. Prove it.
13: But it's the great, in theory, if they could, and it's great math. I like that. The average family spends whatever. This woman might have been good for one meal.
12: I'd like to return this meat. I'd like you to turn around and get the hell out of here. Goodbye.
13: To take it to our sports fandom, right? I used to have it all.
12: I'm going to play your farewell music as you go out.
13: Speaking of the White Sox, you know, my late uncle would be like, well, a real fan like me for all these years. They don't do anything to help me out when it's the playoffs. Like, you go to one game a year, maybe two So why should
12: happy.
13: You get priority over other
12: but
13: the, people?
12: But
13: this all comes back to you wanting a free
12: I'm
13: donut.
12: I'm not going
13: to
12: help him. Mike Harmon.
13: Son of a gun.
12: Are you going to tell people?
13: You're begging for a donut and I'm the bad guy?
12: I don't want to help anybody. I don't want commerce. I don't want people to have food on their tables. I want to be able to throw food away in my house and you're not going to eat it.
13: There's going to be shrinkage. We've already talked about that.
12: So away from the story of food that, yeah, boy, I tell you, if Mike Harmon ever buys a grocery store, I'll tell you where it is so you don't have to go in.
13: No, you will all give me your information so I can track how much you're spending and what you're worth to me over a week, a month, a lifetime.
12: There is a story surrounding a quarterback that I don't want to fall for. Mm-hmm. I don't want you to fall for because it's easy to fall for.
13: Banana in the tailpipe kind of situation,
12: easy.
13: Huh?
12: I'm just going to play this soundbite.
13: Okay.
12: And you tell me what quarterback this offensive coordinator is talking about.
13: Okay.
12: This is today. This is how has this quarterback looked in the preseason? What do you think about them? How do you think? Just try to figure it out. Mm-hmm. I'll tell you after. But who is the offensive coordinator and what starting quarterback is he talking about?
15: Listen, I don't want to overstate it. I've already said a lot. Everything I said is even more true than I even thought it was. He is dialed in, not only mentally as far as how smart he is and how much he understands football and the big scope of things, but what I said the last time about his laser-like focus, but it's just this is mindset. It's just his mindset, the way he comes to practice. Like he just comes to practice and to get better. He just comes to practice every day to get better, and I just think the team feeds off of it.
12: What play caller was that? Was that Ben Johnson talking about Caleb Williams?
13: Mm-hmm.
12: Was it Andy Reid on Patrick Mahomes? Well, you know it's not Andy Reid.
13: No, he didn't say anything about burgers.
12: Was it Kyle Shanahan and fawning over Brock Purdy? Was it Sean McVay talking about Matthew Stafford?
13: Nah, because he's not quite Gruden. But
12: was it Mike McDaniel gushing about Justin Herbert and how good he is?
13: No.
12: Or was that Frank Reich talking about Geno Smith, Jets quarterback?
13: I think we know the voice
12: ding, ding, ding, ding, ding,
13: of everybody
12: ding,
13: else,
12: ding,
13: so that ding, gets ding, us ding, to Reich.
12: That is Frank Reich talking about Geno Smith.
13: That is a great sell, Jeff.
12: That's
13: right
12: how
13: there.
12: Good he says Geno Smith is and has been.
13: That's a guy that right now could convince the woman that her meat was just fine.
12: Geno Smith. I'll have you talk to my store manager, Frank Reich. You mean the guy that authored that great comeback in the 90s? Yes, he's going to tell you why you have to beat it out of my store. But first, he's going to tell you why Geno Smith is so great. I mean, just think all that. This is Geno Smith. Okay, this is Geno Smith.
13: You're 14.
12: Man, Geno Smith. Mm-hmm. This is stuff. You to hear that and think this is a Super Bowl team. Is it?
13: Are we going over the 5.5 wins now? I mean, what are we doing?
12: What quarterback could he possibly be talking about? Is it Lamar Jackson? Is it Josh Allen? This is
13: he's
12: Geno
13: talking about our quarterback,
12: Smith.
13: Right?
12: And I get that Geno Smith has looked okay in Jets camp. Cade Klubnik has also looked okay. I'm not falling for this. I am not, and I got to say it and convince myself, going to make myself. I'm not falling for this. Okay? I have to keep saying it to make it work. It's like, just keep saying the mantra with me, and eventually you'll believe it. Just fake it till you make it. I am not falling for this.
13: So I did a quick search. Geno Smith prop bets 2026.
12: Let me guess. That he's still starting in October. Even money.
13: No, the first thing it fed me was he's the current betting favorite at +950. On DraftKings to lead the NFL in interceptions.
12: I'll tell you this. He's not going to lead the league in interceptions because he's not going to start long enough to lead the league in interceptions. Cade Klubnik will be in by October. Right? I get, and I love hearing.
13: Come on. How great is that, though? That's what it kicks back.
12: I love hearing positive things, and I love, but I'm like, come on, man. I've seen Geno Smith play.
13: But that's the thing. If all it breaks of a sudden, right, though, you got a good defense. You got a couple of stars at the skill position. You got two young tight ends.
12: Okay. I said last hour, if somehow John Harbaugh can win 10 games, managing whatever damage Jackson Dart and Cam Scadaboo are going to do to the team because of their styles of play and Cam Scadaboo's knucklehead stuff, make him coach of the year. If Frank Reich turns Geno Smith into a legit Pro Bowl quarterback, right? And I mean the legit Pro Bowl that we're getting now, not like, hey, you're the eighth guy. Make him the commissioner of the NFL. Not even stuff. Coach, no. Not head coach. No, he should take over for Roger Goodell because the guy's a miracle worker. Absolute miracle.
13: You also
12: worker.
13: Said the legit Pro Bowl.
12: Yeah.
13: Because we're finally at a legit Pro Bowl.
12: We'll get to that.
13: Yeah. It's a legit Pro Bowl.
12: We'll get to that.
13: But you'd put a bust of him in Canton.
12: Yeah. I think that would be doing him a disservice. If he gets Geno Smith playing like he just said, commissioner of the NFL, because then nothing is off the table.
13: He could actually
12: bring the Pro Bowl back and make it work. If you can make Geno Smith work, you can do anything, man. You can do absolutely anything.
13: Remember, we had a short stretch during that time in Seattle where Geno
12: very short stretch
13: has suddenly
12: man.
13: Been unlocked.
12: I know it's a very short stretch, but Jets
13: and then they doubled down.
12: Jets, remember my team, Jets.
13: But all my life's a circle.
12: Commissioner
13: maybe it took him coming
12: of the
13: back.
12: NFL.
13: Maybe he breaks that chain.
12: I'll even be okay with him running in the independent party for president in 2 years. Wow, you got Frank Reich. You got all these guys say they're going to do stuff. Look at what Frank Reich did for Geno Smith, man. Oh, you're right. The guy, I'm casting my ballot for Frank Reich. Sold.
13: See, when I said he could break the chain, I fully expected you to do your classic Rock Lindsey Buckingham bit.
12: And TJ, now break the chain, break the never. It's secondhand news that we found out that Frank Reich has turned Geno Smith into a Pro Bowl quarterback.
13: He'd been running in the shadows so long.
12: There is nothing. I would put this guy in charge of the economy. I'd put him in charge of everything.
13: How about that?
12: Everything.
13: He might be able to get your gas under $2.
12: If you can do that, if you're right about Geno Smith, if you are right about him, okay.
13: I want to have
12: There's
13: someone talk about
12: I won't
13: me
12: say
13: like
12: you
13: that,
12: can
13: though.
12: Do.
13: Are you kidding me?
12: Oh, I don't
13: have someone read that at my funeral.
12: My dog Bailey loves me more than anything in
13: happy
12: the world.
13: Happy National Dog Day.
12: Happy National Dog Day. Yeah. We have two dogs, Benny and Bailey. Bailey is basically Pam's dog. Bailey is basically my dog. Bailey chose me as his human.
13: You named it after one of the greatest wrestlers of all time.
12: Yeah, he came with the name already. We kind of rescued him. He came with the name.
13: Yeah, I like Bailey.
12: And
13: she's pretty good.
12: Bailey wants to be no more than a foot from me at all times. Mm-hmm. He follows me from room to room. Bailey's my guy. Bailey, if he could speak, wouldn't be able to say those kind of things about me as much as he loves me. And he loves me. I thought he'd love me, but I would say nobody loves me more than Bailey loves me. My wife, my daughter. No. Apparently, Frank Reich that has that kind of feeling about Geno Smith.
13: I mean, it's very powerful words. Like, if you said it to music, very deep, I mean, this is like love story of stuff.
12: Go ahead, Chris, play it one more time. Let's hear, just to hear, because now you know who it is and who he's talking about. Just listen to it one more time.
15: Listen, I don't want to overstate it. I've already said a lot. Everything I said is even more true than I even thought it was. He is dialed in, not only mentally as far as how smart he is and how much he understands football and the big scope of things, but what I said the last time about his laser-like focus. But it's just this is mindset. It's just his mindset, the way he comes to practice. Like he just comes to practice and to get better. He just comes to practice every day to get better. And I just think the team feeds off of it.
12: You know what he sounds a little bit like? A little bit of Kevin Costner.
13: Frank. There's something
12: tiny
13: there.
12: Tiny bit of Kevin Costner.
13: I think it's appropriate that Chris brings that in.
12: We don't get the Dolly Parton version. What's wrong with you, man?
13: Well, but this ties directly to Kevin Costner as if it's changed your mind.
12: I mean, just think of all that stuff. I don't want to overstate. I mean, really, if he's that right, whatever you need to do, man, I will come work for whatever campaign you want to push out, whatever you're pushing. I will be there helping you, man. If you're right about
13: everybody Gina should
12: Smith.
13: Print that speech off. Next time you get in the doghouse with your, you know, your significant other and or your boss, and just be like, you know what I see in you. I don't think I can overstate this.
12: I mean, forget about making him a head coach. Forget it. No, commissioner of the NFL, miracle worker.
13: He sits on the Iron Throne.
12: Yes, he does. 100%. The Sports Illustrated will run that. If they had a magazine, they would run that picture again of Frank Reich sitting on the Iron Throne.
13: That's pretty good. I like that.
12: Exit Abata Fresca, exit Swollen Dome, the Jason Smith Show with my best friend, Mike Harmon. Coming up next, we got some other big quarterback news. Guess who might be playing for his future in the NFL on Friday night? That's next. Jason and Mike, Fox.
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4: So I saw this headline. Oh, boy. I want to remind everybody, I do think the Cowboys will be better this year. But they were 7-9-1 last year. And awful against playoff teams.

0: So the headline this morning, Cowboys are true Super Bowl contenders. Okay. Coaching matters. Just in the NFC, do you think Brian Schottenheimer is going to outduel John Harbaugh, Sean McVay, Mike McDonald in Seattle? Do you Kyle Shanahan in San Francisco, Ben Johnson, Dan Campbell? Let's say he does. Then he goes to the AFC and has to outduel Sean Payton or Andy Reid or D'Amico Ryans or Jim Harbaugh or Mike Vrabel. I'm not anti-Brian Schottenheimer. He was surprising last year. But here are the coaches that Brian and the Cowboys beat. Aaron Glenn, a defensive coach, and the Jets didn't have an interception. Brian Daboll got fired. Dan Quinn's about to. He's the number one coach on the hot seat. Pete Carroll, whose last year in Vegas was an abject disaster. Andy Reid's worst Chiefs team in week 13. They were all beat up. And Nick Sirianni, who you know it and I know it and we all know it. We're kind of like, all right, whatever. Dallas went 1-5-1 against playoff teams. Some of the losses were ugly. I like the Cowboys. But don't convince yourself that average meal you ate at the restaurant was great because it's better than what you cook at home. Like, I think the Cowboys are interesting. Let's be careful here about the...
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10: Yes, sir.
9: You know, they always say in radio, you know, hey, don't tease more than an hour ahead. They always say that. Don't tease more than an hour ahead. But I'll say this. Next hour, we're going to talk about Fart Corner. Where we have to get into Fart Corner.
10: Is kind of
9: fart
10: a big deal.
9: Fart Corner is a big deal.
10: I think it should be implemented.
9: We'll get into Fart Corner. We will get into that.
10: Are you going to get sent to Fart Corner?
9: I don't think you get sent to Fart Corner. I think you choose to go to Fart Corner.
10: I think that's just it. The difference between the choice or you're being sent to the sin bin.
9: 2 minutes for farting. There you go. Like, what would be the... What would the official do to show that? Would he like just like, you know, pick one leg up?
10: Just that, or you hold your nose.
9: 2 minutes. 2 minutes.
10: Point. Yeah.
9: 2 minutes for farting. 2 minutes for farting. I'll tell you, it's going to be a tough penalty to kill right there. What happened? Well, I had a sandwich right before, and I didn't time my coffee the right way, and it just happens that way. I'm sorry about that.
10: Onions.
9: It's
10: almost raftery season.
9: So it is. Tua Tagovailoa will start the final preseason game this weekend for the Atlanta Falcons.
10: One last time.
9: We talked about it a little bit yesterday. We know that Michael Penix Jr. is coming back. Awesome. But Tua is starting Friday, and it's against the Dolphins. Right? So for many reasons, this could be his last chance to even be in the NFL, okay? Think about this. Mm-hmm. Ian Rappaport's report yesterday, NFL Network, that because of Tua's summer going so poorly, they couldn't name a starting quarterback. They couldn't name him the starting quarterback. It's so bad that Penix Jr., who just got cleared to go 11-on-11 a couple of days ago, could win the job for a week.

0: one. Now, is he ready right now for full 11 on 11 field? No, so this is why Tua is starting. But this is it. Like, this is where Tua has to know, this is my present and future in the NFL. I am playing for my NFL life on Friday. Because if you look bad against the Dolphins, okay, the Dolphins, who are trying to lose, they're going to be absolutely, every report I read about Dolphins camp, they can't even scrimmages against themselves, nobody looks good. Well, you think the defense would look good, a bad day for the offense? No. But the offense look good, a bad day for the defense? No. Nobody looks good. Nobody looks good. They've only signed him for 1 year and $1.3 million. You're not going to keep him around if he's that bad. If he can't win your starting job when he's competing against nobody, you're going to keep him as a backup quarterback? And if something happens, Michael Penix, you're going to go to Tua? No, he's going to be done. They're going to waive him before week one. And who else is going to get him? Right? We talked about it last night. Tell me a team that's going to say, oh, yeah, that's going to solidify our backup quarterback spot by going to get Tua. Nobody. Nobody is going to do that. This guy's stock has fallen so far, so fast, and the warning bells went off beginning of the summer practice when you are installed as a number one quarterback and you can't beat out air. You have it all to yourself, and injured guy that you came in, they signed you to replace this guy. So you came in already. They want you to win the job. Mm-hmm. They don't want you to come in and bat. They want you to win the job because Michael Penix has not been good, nor has he been healthy. They want you to win. And when they want you to succeed and they can't name a starting quarterback and now the door is open for Michael Penix, what does that tell you about how bad a summer you are having? I mean, Tua may be looking at, this may be his last chance, his last game in the NFL, because again, I don't know who signs him. I don't know who signs him to say, yeah, come and be here, and we'll be okay putting you in the game as our backup if it comes up that way. I don't know anybody's going to do that.
1: Well, certainly no contenders unless it's a complete act of desperation at the end. And even then, you'd be looking at rosters trying to make a deal. He's getting his fully guaranteed $54 million from the Dolphins. 1 year, $1.215 from the Falcons. But unbelievable, right? That offset only means the Dolphins have to pay him just shy of $53 million. So I guess you get the cap savings and everything there. But how do you think he's received in Miami? Is he cheered because he's gone?
0: No, they do not
1: cheer
0: him.
1: Do they boo him?
0: They do not cheer him. No way.
1: And after he gets booed, does he get to do his Deshaun Watson and be like, why are they booing me here?
0: I don't even
1: play for you anymore.
0: No way.
1: But all of it to say, you're at a point where, and I only brought the money up for the fact that, is it a place where Tua's motivation is somewhat gone? In terms of pushing through. Now, he's had some injury issues, whatever. But you're also looking at your opportunity to go to a new spot. Because I'd be excited as hell if I got Drake London out there, Bijan Robinson standing next to me in the backfield. Kyle Pitts came back, and say what you will, he's still one of the more productive tight ends in the game. And at times can be dominant. That you'd be able to push through and find some semblance of consistency against the air. As you speak of,
0: you know,
1: in terms of contending, because Penix, a week ago we were talking about, it's like he's been cleared for everything but contact in the NFL.
0: Now, unfortunately, there's contact. Yeah. Unfortunately, there's contact. Yeah. If there wasn't contact, you'd be great.
1: No, absolutely.
0: There's contact. Now, to put his career in perspective here, like Penix is a guy that when he had a clean pocket, I watched, he was great. Right? And that's why he looked so good. But he was overdrafted because you saw when he was rushed a little bit, boy, he just looked like an average quarterback.
1: Well, add a couple of injuries and issues. Like, they've got a great offensive line, too. Like, that's the other thing here, right? This is like a top five unit.
0: But Tua always has struck me since he came into the league as, I don't know that I've ever, and this is just, you know, looking at him and seeing him play and seeing him talk after and how he leads. I look at a guy that I just don't know how comfortable he ever really was and has been as a starting quarterback in the NFL. Not that I don't know, you know, once he got the job, but just how to execute as a number one quarterback, how to lead, how to know what to take, where to throw the football. I just don't know that anything would ever became second nature to him in the league. And maybe part of it was the Dolphins always seemed to where, hey, you're our guy, but kind of

0: victim that he was
1: letting it float. That he's never let it float.
0: But that's it, right? And when you're an offensive coordinator, and this is where I would have loved to see some video of meetings with him and McDaniel, of trying to go through the concepts, route trees, whatever else, of I need you to be able to fire it in here versus the float, right? Because it's all a timing to try to make this work versus, hey, Tyreek's going to run real fast down the sideline, just throw it up. Like, that's not much of a game plan. Like, I think you could grab any quarterback and do that. So it's the nuances there, and now you add that to a new system in Atlanta of that next exercise of trying to be that guy. When it's clear, they'd love to make that first-round pick work, which is why you were brought in as a, hey, challenge him, and then you've been no challenge.
1: Exit out by the Fresca. Exit Swollen Dome, the Jason Smith Show with my best friend, Mike Harmon. Again, playing for his NFL present and future on Friday night. It doesn't get any bigger in a preseason game than it is for Tua on Friday.
0: Who would have thought?
1: The Dolphins.
0: A big week three preseason matchup, including the Dolphins.
1: Yeah. Oh, yeah. What? But this is how the preseason goes.
0: 2026.
1: Yes.
0: Dolphins.
1: Yes. This is how the preseason goes, man. That's how it works.
0: I'll tell you.
1: Let's find out what's trending right now in the wide world of sports from Live Bet Bree Muro. Bree, what do you got for us? What did you make tonight? What bets did you hit on? What bets did you not hit on?
2: I didn't win on the Guardians. I thought they were going to like smash the Angels, like 15-2. And they only beat them 4-3.
1: Did you lose on the Guardians and you lost on the Galaxy?
2: Did they play?
1: No, it was a Guardians of the Galaxy joke.
2: Oh, yeah. So sorry. That's okay. You should have.
0: Don't hit that red button.
2: Yellow playing in the background. I might have gotten that.
1: Oh, okay. Okay. Dun, dun, dun, dun,
2: dun,
1: there you go. Yeah, sure.
2: Then I would have gotten that completely. Guardians. Oh, man. I'm actually sad I missed that, Jason. I'm so sorry.
1: That's okay. That's all right.
2: It's okay, but I know my best to my worst, though. So it's okay.
1: Yes, yes. Now, I want you to do the rest of the update. Tell us what's trending by only saying, I am Groot.
2: I am Groot. I am Groot. I am Groot.
1: Brewers.
2: I am Groot.
1: Brewers beat the Mets. I got that.
2: I am Groot.
1: Okay. WNBA, highest ratings for a regular season game in 29 years. The Sky and the Fever. Got that. Okay. P. Crow Armstrong mad at the umpires. I got all that. I speak Bree. I get it. Very good.
2: I am Bree. Can you imagine if somebody walked around just saying that? I am Bree. Did you see PCA? He said something on social. I haven't read it yet. Okay. It's NFSA.
1: I am Groot.
2: I am Groot. He said that. I am Groot. I am Groot. I am Groot. Yeah. Anyways, PCA.
0: It's like saying Smurf.
2: I love Guardians of the Galaxy. I love Groot. All right, guys. Starting off in baseball, Pete Alonso hit his 32nd home run of the season as the Orioles held on to beat the Cardinals 8-7. The Rockies crushed the Nationals 13-1. The Brewers beat the Mets 8-1. They've increased their NL Central lead to 6.5 games. There was a cute squirrel. Jason, you and I were talking about that. Maybe we should name him Groot.
1: That was the best part of the Mets game tonight.
2: It really was.
0: Yeah. Squirrel.
2: Squirrel. Yeah, that was adorable.
1: How did the game go? The squirrel was great. Okay.
2: The squirrel was like under a minute in the 400 yards across the field.
1: Yeah,
2: scored a 400. The White Sox are the first team in MLB history to have two different rookies with a five-game home run streak in the same season as they defeated the Nationals 10-4. Munetaka Murakami and Tristan
0: Peters, former Savannah Banana.
1: It's five games in a row, baby.
0: My brothers and I just exchange. Gifts of bananas every time he gets home.
1: Nice.
0: Yeah,
1: that's
0: bonding.
2: That's super sweet. I love that. In basketball, in the NBA, Jonathan Kuminga has agreed to a 2-year, $12 million deal with the Minnesota Timberwolves. In the WNBA, the Valkyries defeated the Sun 89-64. In college football, the Big 12 is joining the SEC and Big 10 in banning returning pros, with the ACC's decision still pending. Back to you guys.
1: Thanks a bunch, Bree. Mm-hmm. And just really quick, because I mentioned it there, and when Bree actually mentioned it, and I am Groot, and I translated. Ratings for the Fever in the Sky the other night. This was the Enes Kanter Freedom game. Highest rated WNBA regular season game since 1997. Okay, going back 29 years to find a game higher rated in the regular season than Caitlin Clark and the Fever and the Chicago Sky. All right, go back that far.

0: some point, I have to think everybody's just going to stop pretending that the other players in the league are in the same stratosphere as the popularity of Caitlin Clark.
1: Because you got the sky in this one, but
0: no Angel
1: Reese isn't there anymore.
0: Not there, right? Yeah. Not there. Like at some point, we're going to stop pretending that, right? And okay, she's the one that makes the league go. You want to have a separate conversation about who the best player is? Is she better than Olivia Miles? Is Miles better? Is she better than Asia Wilson? Is Asia Wilson still the best player? We can have that discussion, but let's just stop with thinking that any other player is close to her in star power. Is close to her.
1: Not even close.
0: No, I mean.
1: And especially if she goes on a run, because I would imagine as that game wore on and with the amount of big time shots she was making, right? Mm. Career best three-point effort that night, that people were coming into the party to see what was going on.
0: I mean, there are, and you know, to talk about both of them for a second, she's become worth it. With everything she does now, she has become a complete point guard. The way she is able to see the floor, the plays she makes, there are no more watchable players in the W than Caitlin Clark and Olivia Miles. They are so watchable. You just watch a run where Olivia Miles has a steal and a three and then a steal and then a big pass for a jumper. Like, they are the two most watchable players in the WNBA, right? Asia Wilson's great, but these two, you watch them play and you go, wow, the way they see the floor, what they do up and down is absolutely insane. And, you know, I'm sure Olivia Miles wind up getting more MVP votes than Caitlin Clark because it feels like every year there'll be a way to exclude Caitlin Clark from the MVP conversation, even though she's doing things that no point guard has ever done. But I'm okay with that, right? The votes are the vote. I'm okay with that. Just can we stop pretending that putting other teams on that don't involve Caitlin Clark is going to get you the same viewership? Because it's not. It's just
1: not. Well, it's proven time and again.
0: I mean, how they say, oh, how you hear Caitlin Clark's fan base is, we're worried about Caitlin Clark's fan base. It causes problems on social media. But you know what Caitlin Clark's fan base does? They watch the games. They watch the games. They make sure you get headlines like this where the WNBA is playing at lengths that no one's ever seen before. You know what else they do? They go to the games. Why every game with Caitlin Clark is a sellout, and games that have to be in small arenas go to bigger arenas because Caitlin Clark and the Fever are in town. Like, can we at least stop pretending that? That's what let's start with baby steps. And then we'll go from there. But let's start with that.
1: Yeah, I mean, when we get into those discussions, doesn't mean that there's not some level of problem with the lunatic fringe for any player. And that's any sport. And certainly, you know, in this particular conversation for Caitlin Clark, where she's had to go to a microphone many a time to condemn it. But they show up and they watch and they put asses in seats time and time again. Look at it's a traveling road show, right? It's like when Jordan's Bulls were going, or anything LeBron's got going now, or the Steph Curry Warriors at their peak. All those road games, I mean, they were sellouts, and there were more people wearing the opponent's jersey than the home squad. And that's the same thing with Caitlin Clark and the Fever right now.
0: Exit out by the Fresca exit, Swollen Dome. Jason Smith, Mike Harmon, live from the Fox Sports Radio studios. Coming up next, two words: body cam footage.
1: Uh-oh.
0: Jason and Mike, Fox.
1: Are we on Cops?
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0: Fox Sports Radio, the Jason Smith Show with my best friend, Mike Harmon. Yeah! Whatever you do, don't touch this button. I am group. No, no, no, not that button. That would blow everything up. Body cam footage. It is out. It is here. It is another bad day for 49ers owner Jed York.
1: Just another tricky day for you.
0: Told you yesterday, you think things are bad now? Wait till the body cam footage comes out. Probably TMZ or New York Post said, oh, we got to make Jason Smith look good. Yeah, let's have that body cam footage. It is out. The Niners owner, who was stopped in pursuit of prostitution in a Ohio mobile community on Sunday.
1: Driving through.
0: Just driving. You're going to hear from him in a second.
1: He was be sure to know that, like, that's not this kind of place. They were making making plans for the Halloween.
0: That's not what we do here.
1: Halloween decorations for the community.
0: You knew the body cam footage was coming out. It is here. But let me preface this with Roger Goodell's comment about Jed York today. Commissioner of the NFL was asked, is he going to be punished for violating the league's personal conduct policy? And Goodell said today, quote, it's being reviewed. We'll do that. And when there's something to report it, we'll talk. Now, legally, this case is over. Something to be reported, we'll talk. There's something to report it.
1: Hey, you got me. You got me with
0: report. Yeah, but Zuckerberger was really fun.
1: You got me with my Zuckerberger.
0: When there's something to be reported, we'll talk. Now, legally, this is over.
1: It's done. Wasn't even a prostitution charge.
0: He could easily say it's all, you know, we're going to talk to him. But when there's something, we'll talk.
1: He's going to wave his hand, going, "Hey, disorderly conduct.
0: You are going to
1: and what was it? The criminal tool.
0: You are going to find out how valued as an owner he is, judging by the punishment. We've seen guys skate before, but not everybody is the same owner, right? You've seen guys that, hey, Bob Kraft has done a lot for the NFL. He skates. Daniel Snyder was a bad headline. He does not. You'll see what kind of power Jed York holds as an owner with his punishment, and I'm telling you, I got a feeling that this is not going to go the way you think, where he's just going to skate away from this. This is a bad headline for the NFL in a summer where the biggest headline has been, what's next with Mike Vrabel and Diana Rossini? You got to get out from under this. You got to throw a haymaker in a situation like this. I'm telling you, I don't feel great about Jed York just walking away from this.
1: Is that other investigation still ongoing? I don't know that we ever got any substance out of the Rossini Vrabel. But remember, with all the Snyder stuff, John Gruden.
0: Yeah.
1: Right, that was
0: He's back on
1: TV this weekend. Did you see that?
0: Sure.
1: Part of the Bucs preseason game. How about that?
0: So the body cam footage gets out, and it's as damaging as you think for Jed York. We had, in no particular order, said he was working in real estate, was just driving. You're going to hear from that.
1: Family business.
0: Yep, just driving around. The phone he had, when cops pulled him over, they were able to see that there was a notification on there that just said from nude girl, right?
1: So well, sometimes you don't need anything fancy. Just be what it is.
0: I gotta know who's calling, and I know if it's my mom, I know if it's this, I know is it nude girl. Oh, I gotta get that. Yeah, I gotta get that. Don't worry, I gotta get that. I gotta pick this up. Can I pick this up? No, I'm under arrest. Oh, all right, I can't pick this up.
1: Could have been an inside joke, though.
0: I can't do it. Here he is getting pulled over, and again, this is my favorite part of it, where he says that he wasn't stopping anywhere, headed anywhere. He was just out driving.
2: What are you doing here?
3: I'm just driving.
2: You meeting anybody?
3: No.
0: No, just driving. Same. That's what I want to say now. Same. Just driving. I'm just driving.
1: Excellent driver.
0: Same.
1: Yeah.
0: Same. Just driving. Not going anywhere. What about all the money they found? Because they found wads of 20s in the car. Nah, just not, no. But you pinged a woman you thought was a prostitute 3 times. Yeah, no reason. It's just like carry cash, man. I like to carry a couple $100 in 20s.
1: Well, I
0: feel rich that way.
1: Generally, that's not a crime, but in this case, certainly doesn't help matters. The other, like we talked about yesterday, the fact that you went back for the bite at the apple the third time. First text early on a Sunday morning, no answer. Second text, no answer. Went back for thirds. So I'd like the police officer setting up this sting. Were you giving him

0: out, or did you just have other?
1: They gave him an out twice.
0: But that's
1: you
0: what I mean.
1: Twice.
0: Were you giving him like, this is really like we don't want to do this to you here, but.
1: You ping
0: you're
1: three times.
0: You're so damn persistent. We have no choice.
1: Ping three times on my mobile if you want me. All of a sudden, Tony Orlando, Thelma Hopkins are all singing the song.
0: Wow, you got Thelma Hopkins in? Yeah, one of the background singers. Is he wearing a nice ruffled tuxedo shirt in your imagery?
1: When I picture Tony Orlando, he is only wearing a ruffled tuxedo shirt.
0: And the tie's kind of like... It's half off.
1: It's powder blue, and it's ruffled, and it's Tony Orlando.
0: Yeah, no, that makes sense.
1: Let's save Tony
0: Big
1: Orlando's
0: mustache.
1: House. Let's of course, big mustache Tony Orlando. Of course. There's no other way to see him.
0: No, that's it. That's the indelibly etched vision of Tony Orlando in your mind.
1: And I'm glad when they saw him. He's getting out of the car. They pull him over. He has this incredulous look on his face like, oh, my God, this is bad. You see that he's wearing a T-shirt of a baseball team, and I'm watching this, and I'm just saying to myself, please don't be the Mets. Please don't be the Mets. Please don't be the Mets. Oh, it's a Yankees T-shirt. Okay. Wait, one of those big print Yankee, not just like, hey, it's a Yankee T-shirt that's navy blue with the logo. No, this is a big print Yankees. You can't miss that
0: thing. It's kind of like Homer when Bart takes over Camp Krusty and they do the news story.
1: Don't be the boy. Don't be the boy. Don't be the boy. And then he picks up his head. It's him.
0: Yeah.
1: I'm telling you, you think this is just going to, the NFL is going to go, yeah, nothing to see here. Oh, I'm telling you, man.
0: He's a man seeking refuge at home with his parents in Ohio.
1: He's just driving. He's just driving. That's all it is.
0: In his Avis rental
1: He's
0: car.
1: The owner of the 49ers, and he moved back to Ohio into a house his parents own. It's you and I moving back in with our parents after a divorce.
0: He had to take some time to heal.
1: Yeah, it's a bad story. Coming up next, we got another big one coming your way, Fox.
2: We are.
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7: This is going to be fun.
6: And there are some shows you can't miss.
7: Let's not overreact.
6: This is Covino and Rich.
7: Dolly Parton. I always think back to that 2023 Thanksgiving Day game where she came out dressed up like a Cowboys cheerleader. Let's do the math. 3 years ago, she was almost 80, 77 years old. And there she was performing on Thanksgiving Day. And I remember thinking, like, what a memorable moment. She looks fantastic. I think we all love that. It was a really fantastic show. That was 2023 Cowboys versus the Commanders. So, again, rest in peace, Dolly Parton. I think it's going to hit a lot of people. I think that's one of those, like, you know.
8: Yeah. In fact, Brenda texted this. She said, read this to Rich. Famous quote from Dolly. Don't be so busy making a living that you forget to make a life.
7: That's a beautiful, beautiful sentiment.
9: She had a beautiful, like, philanthropist, musician, actress, playwright.
7: You know what I loved about Dolly Parton? And I'm not trying to make any light of anything, you know, 80 years old, beautiful life. But she leaned into the fact that she had really famous boobs. Like, she leaned there. When you were a kid.
8: How did I know you were going to talk about that?
7: No, but I'm saying when you were a kid, like, that was, like, the 80s reference. Like, Dolly Parton. But she leaned into it.
8: Of course. They had Dolly Parton lookalike contests at discotheques.
7: It's not like she was ever too cool for it. She was just so beloved. Like, everything about Dolly was great. And my wife and I this morning were like, yeah, just a bummer. That's one of those where you're like, You know, you get it. People get old, they die. But that's one of them where you're like, man, you really thought Dolly was going to live to like 90, 100 years old.
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13: So I get Baker Mayfield's whole thing is about having a chip on his shoulder and being the guy that proves everybody wrong. 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
17: From ABC News, I'm Dave Packer. A growing response to the devastation in Nepal. The United Nations says it's mobilizing rescue efforts after deadly flash flooding Wednesday that the Nepalese officials say left over 162 people dead and hundreds missing, including tourists from around the world.
18: Buildings toppled, entire villages in Nepal wiped out. Screams of terror. It's believed a landslide hit a glacier and debris from that glacier came down with incredible force. The event had the energy equivalent of a 5.2 magnitude earthquake, according to the USGS. The water moving as fast as 44 miles per hour. Events like this have occurred before in the Himalayas. When the rock comes down the mountain, the energy warms up glacial ice, causing it to melt and move with landslide debris.
17: ABC's Alex Stone. Facebook and Instagram's parent company Meta will pay roughly $18 billion to settle a lawsuit accusing the company of deliberately...
6: Departure frequency. 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
1: 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Welcome inside Hour 4. 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You'll find today's full show and a best of version posted right after we get off the air, so a little over an hour from now. Well, pour one out for the Pro Bowl. Don't worry. Fart Corner is coming up in 20 minutes. Pour one out for the Pro Bowl. It is no more. The NFL making the decision earlier today that the Pro Bowl games are done. They will still name Pro Bowlers. You will still get the 89 players, I believe, 88 players will be named to the Pro Bowl class. So, okay, you're still going to have Pro Bowlers. Okay, we're all good there.
0: So do we pull out a piano and when they get named,
1: but there's
0: a key for each of the 88?
1: But you're going to get true Pro Bowl now. You're not going to be where, oh, hey, I'm the quarterback in the Pro Bowl, but you've only played four games. Yeah, well, you know, I'm the seventh replacement.
0: You have a picture of Shedeur Sanders in your hand right now.
1: Well, I was thinking about Tyler Huntley. But this is a move that, quite honestly, look, I give the NFL a lot of credit because it's a gutsy move to be the first league to say we are canceling our All-Star game. Right, and the NFL put out a statement saying it's okay to be the first league to walk away from a competitive All-Star game. NFL Executive VP Peter O'Reilly saying this earlier today.
0: I like that he called it a competitive All-Star
1: game. Yeah, because nothing was really competitive. I mean, long time ago, Pro Bowl was competitive, but the Pro Bowl was always, for the NFL, yes, you had guys that would, you know, have stuff built into their contracts. Getting named as a Pro Bowl is a very big deal. Mm-hmm. It's big for your Hall of Fame resume. But basically it was, oh, get that trip to Hawaii, right? That was always, oh, get that trip to Hawaii, hang out in a very low-stakes game the week before the Super Bowl, and that's what it was. And it worked for a long time until it didn't work anymore, right? And that's why, you know, it's a gutsy move, and it's the right move because everybody grows up, and when something's been around your whole life, you just simply think it's going to be there your whole life.
0: In some form, right? It's going to be there in perpetuity.
1: It's going to be a store that you've gone to forever. It's going to be somebody in your life. It's going to be your parents. It's going to be your wife, your husband. And it doesn't always happen that way. Just because something's been around your whole life doesn't mean it's always going to be around. Like I talked about it earlier tonight. Like, I grew up, I thought Toys R Us was going to be around forever.
0: Sure.
1: Nope, Toys R Us not around.
0: Like Law and Order. I mean, it went away for a while, but then it came back.
1: Yeah, I mean, eventually The Simpsons has been around. Eventually The Simpsons is not going to be around. They're going to say, we're done doing The Simpsons, even though this is like year 75 for The Simpsons.
0: New movie coming out. It's going to go, all right? Of those things.
1: Things go away with the changing lives that we have. And I'll use Toys R Us as an example because it's very similar to the Pro Bowl. The Pro Bowl had been around. It did well. No reason to think it's going to go anywhere. Players like going. Players played. Yes, some people backed out because they couldn't play because they were prepping for the Super Bowl or they had an injury. But as time went on, more people backed out. The game became less competitive, and you had to find a way to stay relevant in a changing era. Just like Toys R Us, brick and mortar. Where are you going to get toys? Toys R Us. Got to go to a birthday party. Where are you going to go? Toys R Us. But as time went on, what happened? Oh, I can get the same toys off of Amazon. Online retailers start to take over, and brick and mortar became less of a popular destination for people.
0: Well, even if in the brick and mortar, it wasn't specialized anymore.
1: So,
0: right, I could get it at Walmart, at Target, at any number of places at or below that price, and then go online, a whole other disruptor.
1: So what do? We close some stores, and we try to stay in business. What does the NFL do? Well, less people are watching the Pro Bowl. We're going to change it. We're going to change it to Pro Bowl games now, and maybe people will continue on to watch. At this point, when you are a company, when you are a league, you know that the end is coming.
0: Mm-hmm.
1: When something happens and you are forced to adjust to your product and adjust your product so sharply, you know that you are only keeping the game going for a certain amount of time, and eventually it's going to end. And that's the same thing, Toys R Us, the Pro Bowl. You knew it was going to end at some point because of all the All-Star games, it was the one that could go away easiest because of, you don't want people to get hurt. Players were less involved in it. It mattered to be named to the Pro Bowl, but playing, nobody wanted to do it. The NFL got out before it became even more of a laughing stock. It was at a very low level, confidence level, interest in the Pro Bowl, very low. But in the end, they got out. Well, okay, the Pro Bowl made it. It had its day. It was awesome. The Pro Bowl in the 80s was great. 90s, it was still really good, right? Sean Taylor, the big hit that we still talk about, the last great moment of the Pro Bowl. It was good for a while, but it was time. It was time for it to go. And that's why today's decision by the NFL was a really good one, because they're not going to continue to put out a substandard product. And that's the thing about the NFL, is that they know that, all right, we can do a lot of different things, but the minute something falters and it's something that's not great, we only put out great stuff. We're the National Football League. We only put out the best of the best for everything. And the Pro Bowl, okay, this has now become an embarrassment. It's become something that year in and year out, having the Pro Bowl, doing the Pro Bowl games, watching quarterbacks in jerseys and shorts try to throw the ball through a hoop is only going to be so interesting for so many people. So we're getting rid of that. We're not having that anymore. They kept it going. They stunt casted it. We're going to try to do lots of different things. We're going to do flag football. And in the end, we kept it going as long as we can. Now it's time to end. It's time to go. And the Pro Bowl is now gone, and it's the right call. We can remember the Pro Bowl, but this is a day that I think all of us saw coming at some point. But still, a lot of guts to be that first league to say, yeah, we're canceling our All-Star game. Because I guarantee you right now, NBA, NHL, probably not baseball. Baseball's the one that's still going to survive. It's still the best of all the All-Star games. I feel pretty confident we're going to continue to see the All-Star game, Major League Baseball, the rest of my life. But hockey and basketball, ooh, you're kind of on that same path as the Pro Bowl is, where getting named there is a big thing. And the NHL found a way to say, oh, if we have some kind of crazy tournament where it's the World Cup of hockey, that's going to get people. Okay, you're stunt casting now. You've been stunt casting for a while. How long can you keep it going? Same thing for the NBA. So you know those sports are nervous too, even though their doors aren't closing quite yet.
0: Yeah, we've seen the drafts, right? Here's two big stars or two alum, you know, veteran players, Hall of Famers. All right, I'll draft my teams, or the round robin tournaments that you're adding into it, all of those things. You've done the stunts, and really it comes down to, can you still get enough of your big names to participate, and is the money still flowing, or do the sponsors and the television partners, whatever, are they out on it as well, right? There's a lot of factors that go into it. I mean, the NFL, you go all the way back to 2010 when they moved it from after the Super Bowl, right? You were already changing at that point of, okay, well, we're not going to get anybody that played the Super Bowl either way. So what do we do with the dead weeks between the championship games and the Super Bowl? Well, they already made that change. Didn't help participation much at all.
1: Yeah.
0: Right. As we talk about it, most with the quarterbacks, but certainly the trickle down effect. You're not getting the financial incentive enough to show up, especially when it was still a football game, right? One misstep. Go back to Robert Edwards. Famously ripping his knee, right? A guy with great promise when they used to do it on the sand. He's like, well, all right, we're not doing that anymore.
1: Yeah.
0: So, like, all of those extracurriculars related to the game and trying to showcase guys just start drifting off more and more. And I guarantee you there's a money piece to it of, all right, nobody really wants to bid on this as an active piece. How do we incentivize? Like, looking at just what players were getting paid for showing up and winning and losing the games as they sat now. It's under $100,000. Now for John Q. Public, you and I, it's like $100,000. All right, I could be incentivized to show up and fight. A lot of these players, when you're talking about now more and more of the monies being guaranteed in your contract, particularly if you're a Pro Bowl player, that means you're an upper echelon guy. Doesn't mean that we don't have enough guys from their still on their first contracts getting there, but you get my point. Once you get to that second contract and real heavyweight cash, you're sitting there looking around going, I'm going to disrupt the family plans for postseason, getting into rehab and getting a surgery if I have to get a surgery for that post after tax. Like, it's not like there's not the inducement to do it. And when we talk to Jason Cole, as we'll do later on this week, like, they're not considering Pro Bowls. It's like part of the listing of accomplishments when you're starting to talk about your longevity and your history legacy to the Hall of Fame. But that's sure as hell not anywhere near the top of here's my argument as to why a guy gets in.
1: Yeah. Look, knowing when it's time to go is a really, it's a really difficult needle to thread where, okay, we can't stay around anymore. Whatever we're trying to do to keep this going, we've done all we can, and it's time to leave. It's time to leave the party, right? I had as much fun as I can. I don't want to leave the party. It's only 2:30. I'm just getting going, man. I'm thinking about going out to breakfast after all. No, it's time to leave the party. But why? I don't want to leave the party. Dude, you've done all you can. All the girls you wanted to talk to, they're all gone. They all left, right? There's nothing you can do except damage my home with whatever drunkenness you are at. Jason, it's time for you to leave. I'm just making this up. Like, this never happened
0: at all.
1: But knowing when to leave. And I'll say the same thing. because now the Pro Bowl knows. LIV Golf also has to know. It's time to go, man. It's time to go. The party is over.
0: You don't think you have one more investor
1: it's
0: in them?
1: It's over, man. The news today that LIV Golf had to terminate, quote, a significant number of positions in order to try to make LIV Golf 2.0 a reality. They fired the majority of their staff to try to make LIV Golf continue one more year. Guys, it's over. The Saudi money was great. Are you really going to get people to come back to this when all of a sudden it's way less money and it's way less stakes and it's less golfers? Of course not. You got to know this is over. Is it going to be worth it to try to do some kind of crazy ass stuff where we have a little bit of funding and you play two tournaments next year and say, oh, hey, yeah, we don't have any more. LIV Golf is done. You already had to stop a week before the final tournament of the year. That's like the NFL saying, hey, we can't have the Super Bowl. We're out of money. So the winner of the conference championships, they're your champions. Wait, what? Yeah, we got to have that. We don't have the money. Like, that's how embarrassing this is. The players all want to go back to the PGA Tour, and I'm glad the PGA Tour is going to make them crawl back on their hands and knees after they left for all this money. LIV Golf made it way longer than I thought. I thought it would be a year, 2 years tops, but it made a little bit longer, but it's over. You could never get a television. How are you going to keep this going at a lesser level with less things everywhere? You're not, right? It's not worth it just to keep the lights on if nobody's coming in to buy anything from the store. Turn the lights off. LIV Golf also has to know, hey, the party is over. It's 2:30. Everybody has left. You're just going to damage my house. And it's time for you to go. I will call you an Uber and get you home. It's time for, like, the NFL knows. And this should be a sign where, oh, hey, we had to lay off a whole bunch of our staff, the majority of it. But, hey, we're still excited. Come on, man. It's not going to happen. It's over.
0: Sorry. We're closed.
1: It's over. It's over. It's like, you know,
0: you got to start putting that the brown paper over the windows.
1: You show up to a restaurant you haven't gone to in 3 weeks and you go, oh, it's gone. We can't go there. Oh, that sucks.
0: We used to go there all the time. How often did you go? Yeah, it says here the last time was there like 9 weeks ago.
1: That happened my wife and I today. We went to we were trying to figure out a place to go eat where we could bring the dogs. It's really hot out, right? Mm-hmm. It's really hot. And there's a place near where we live that is a Mexican restaurant that in the past they have said, yes, if you want to bring them into our foyer area and sit, that's fine. We're very dog friendly. Awesome. Like, oh, hey, let's go there. I would say the last time we were there was maybe 2.5 months ago, right? Not too far from where we live. Like, yeah, let's go. Very excited. Hey, we're going to go in. I'm excited. We get there. Brown paper is up. Coming soon, this new place. I'm like, ah. And Pam says, well, I guess we should have eaten there more. I said, yeah, I guess so. But you know, you know when it's time to go. When it's time to go, you got to go. It's painful. It's difficult. But I would feel pride that you made LIV Golf work. You got all these players coming from the PGA Tour. You nearly ended the PGA Tour because of it. But the PGA Tour was lucky to get through this. But you have to know. The NFL knew today. LIV Golf has to know. Again, when it's over, it's over. It's over.
0: Do we start adding a list? Is that become a running thing on the show?
1: Things it's over
0: when
1: for?
0: When do you know it's done?
1: GD Buss, stop trying to sue.
0: No, that's
1: They're
0: true.
1: They're not going to keep you as owner of the Lakers, all right? Bob Iger is not going to say, oh, yeah, go through all this crazy, embarrassing stuff, suing your siblings. They're suing you because it's going to end, right? Yeah, no, don't go there. They're not going to keep you on his own. You're not going to get to run the Lakers for the next 5 years. It's over.
0: I think it might be a good strategy to keep it in litigation, though, because the valuation keeps going up, and you can say, give me more money and I'll go away.
1: It's over. Mets fans, we're not getting Pete Alonso back. It's over.
0: No.
1: It's over. It's not
0: You're still
1: happening.
0: Gonna cry every
1: it's
0: time he hits a home
1: over.
0: Run.
1: Over. Yeah,
0: and Frostberg's still gonna text you every time he gets another hit.
1: This is not a year to write home about. That's
0: I think
1: for
0: you
1: sure.
0: get texted it's every over. Time he just makes contact with the ball, as long as he doesn't strike out.
1: Frostberg keeps sending me that one of him with the cigar in the dugout. I'm like, oh,
0: that's
1: great,
0: a good
1: thanks.
0: One.
1: Like, I need more reminders about how great a year Alonso has
0: had. And then he sends you a thing about hippos and...
1: Yeah, and I showed that to my wife today. I said, hey, look what I'm getting. Look what I'm getting here. It's the hippos fighting the alligators. I don't know why.
0: And what did she say? What did you search?
1: Exit out by DeFresca. Exit Swollen Dome. Jason Smith, Mike Harbin live from the Fox Sports Radio studios. Coming up next, we got more big stuff out of football and... The Fart Corner.
0: Yes.
1: It's time. It's next. Jason and Mike. Fox. 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
15: If Todd Monken goes 7-10, I think Todd Monken might be the coach of the year in Cleveland.
17: I would say if he goes 6-11, he might. I mean, how about that?
15: Exactly.
17: He carried those guys to 6 wins. I mean,
18: it sounds like these coaches are in those awful HR meetings at these big companies where they do a performance review, and they're like, well, you've met expectations, but we need, well, I went 17-0. What do you mean? Well, we just want you to do a little bit better to exceed expectations. That nobody gets exceed expectations.
17: Put it on the
18: poll.
17: God,
18: how many of those did I get?
17: If Todd Monken wins 7 games, will he win Coach of the Year? It's such a great day. Who won Coach of the Year last year? Was it McDonald? It was probably McDonald. Now, that team had low expectations headed into the season. They were not one of the favorites to win the Super Bowl. Who was it?
15: It was Mike Vrabel.
17: I mean, and that team went to the Super
18: Bowl. Low expectations.
17: Yes.
15: And the runner-up was Liam Cohn in the Jaguars. Low expectations.
17: Wow, he got the most out of Trevor Lawrence. It wasn't Trevor. It was Liam Cohen. I think Salah is ripe for winning Coach of the Year this year. I do. Yes. Because no one views that team as being very good headed into the season. And if he exceeds that very low bar of, let's say, 6 or 7 wins and gets him to 9, he's going to win it. I'm with Taylor on this. I think Salah is poised. Yes.
18: There should be an award for meeting expectations.
17: Really?
18: Like if Sean McVay goes like 16-1, you're like, yeah, that's kind of what we thought. Congratulations. So, you did exactly what we thought.
17: So you won the meeting expectation award?
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19: 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Yeah. 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
0: Fox Sports Radio, the Jason Smith Show with my best friend, Mike Harmon. We got a big football bowl prediction coming your way in a few minutes. But first, you know, it's time to talk about Fart Corner.
24: Yeah.
0: Okay.
24: Kind of a big deal today.
0: A story that was, I don't know, birthed by necessity. In Georgia, a second grade teacher has had enough of her students' inability to control their gas issues. Candy Sydney Browning said, quote, I have a very weak stomach, so I cannot take it. And so I was like, okay, I'm just going to create this little area over here. You just get up, you go over there, do your business, come back, and that's it. And thus, Fart Corner was born. So basically, this class, if you got a fart, stand up, go to the corner, you fart, and you come back and sit down. That's what you do.
24: She posted a TikTok video showing the corner and explaining how it works.
1: Some
0: you got Febreze there and everything. Hey, spray after you're done and go back and sit down.
1: No, that's it though, right? I mean, all of a sudden now you're bringing, you know, the contrails with you. Right, as you go back, I mean, it's still going to potentially upset her weak stomach.
0: There is so much on this. Number one, how much farting is being done that you have to have a fart corner? Like, is this that scene from Blazing Saddles where they've all had the beans? More beans, General Taggart? I'd say you've had enough.
1: Like, I would say that's the first thing you need to talk about, right? Because if this place, if this school serves something in the commissary, all right, we need to re-examine perhaps because now, it's causing an overabundance of flatulence.
0: So that's number one. What's going on? Number two.
1: What's going on?
0: What if someone goes over there into fart corner and you have to fart too? I don't want to go over there just after you've gone over there because I know what it smells like. I don't care if the Febreze is over there. You're going to have a backup fart corner. You got a fart corner? Backup fart corner. You go to the backup one. Go ahead. That's great. Okay. I mean, you got to understand
1: all of a sudden, maybe
0: now.
1: You got a four-corner offense going on here.
0: Go back to the 70s in basketball. You need a backup fart corner. Maybe two backup fart. Apparently, if it's happening that much, you need at least two backups.
1: Maybe now it's a competition.
0: Yes. No, well, see, that's the thing. That's what it's going to be now.
1: No, but I mean, for the idea of determining what little Johnny ate,
0: it's beefy. It's second graders. You know how this is going to go. It's going to be where she's going to be teaching, going, okay, so when your multiplication, you're taking 2 times 2. Yeah, yes, Jimmy, got to go to the corner. All right, go ahead. Suddenly, no one's paying attention. They're all watching, going, What's Jimmy got? What's it going to sound like? What's he got? What's it going to smell like? What's Jimmy got in the corner? And now you got to stop. You're going to go watch Jimmy. He's going to say, hey, don't stand and look at me while I have to do this. And then it's going to become a thing. Every time somebody goes there, you're going to have to stop the lesson because that is infinitely more interesting to a second grader. And also me, I'm 55. It's interesting, more interesting there than it is whatever is going on in front.
1: Hey, Miss Sydney Browning.
20: Yes.
1: Do you know what happens when you're in the batter's box against Mizorowski? Gas.
0: I mean, really, I gotta. Oh, hang on. Nope, not done yet. Not done. Like this is second grade kids. They're gonna find a way to turn it into something that's going to be not at all what you intended it to be.
1: Does she get a guest spot on Abbott Elementary this next season?
0: Oh, I think Abbott Elementary is saying, hey, well, we're patenting this idea.
1: This is episode 4. We have co-opted it.
0: Right now, they're going into meetings going, how did nobody think of this? How did nobody think of this for a plot line? Why is the best plot line for us in season 7 coming from a second grade teacher in Georgia?
1: Now, bigger issue, do you now put up barriers like a soundproof booth? Like you would if you're going to tape a podcast.
0: You don't have
1: to hear little Johnny.
0: I don't think there's anything you can do that's going to stop it from being heard. If a fart needs to be heard, it's going to be heard.
1: It's going to find its way.
0: It's actually called the Gusty Winds area.
1: Okay.
0: Is what they're calling it.
1: All right.
0: I got to go to the GWA. All right, GWA, go ahead.
1: Now we go for a weather report over the Gusty Winds area.
0: Come back.
1: I mean, any of you want to be a storm chaser?
0: That's the area to go. I also don't know can you regulate kids' bodies like that? Like, okay, if you do this, you have to go over here. Like, I guess if you have to go to the bathroom, you got to get up and go to the bathroom. Yeah. But it's like, hey, you know.
1: I mean, you don't necessarily feel it coming on quite to that level, right?
0: I would think. Could you get out of it? Like, if there's a quiz? Hey, an oral pop quiz. Okay, who was the 17th president? Jason. Oh, you know what? I got to go to GWA.
1: But now you got on a quiz or a test day. What do you eat the night before? Hey, Mom, can we, you know, I really like when you make the beans.
0: I left my cheat notes all the way in the GWA. If I keep going there, I can get a peek at them.
1: I tell you what, Taco Bell before a test. Mom, it always works so well for me.
0: But again, I want to go back to how much of this is going on that you need to create a corner for it?
1: I think this was just an enterprising instructor that needed an idea for a TikTok hook, and bam!
0: I can't. So it's like Janelle James from The Principal. Just putting all the video on TikTok.
1: Exactly.
0: From Abbott Elementary.
1: 100%. I think one inspires the other, and it, around the circle we go.
0: Okay, that I can see at least, but I mean, is it how big of a class is it?
1: The fact that you named it the Gusty Winds.
0: How big of a room is it?
24: Yeah.
0: Well, how big of a, is it a big enough room?
24: It's confined space.
0: Is the window open all the time next to the gusty winds area?
24: To say, I mean, you got to have proper ventilation. Otherwise, you know, we have some health hazards here.
0: This sounds like one of those ideas that I would come up with, like in my 20s at like 4 a.m.
24: Yeah,
0: playing video games after drinking Diet Coke and eating pizza with my friends all night. You know, it'd be a great idea if they had a place where we could all just go to fart. That'd be awesome, right? Yeah, that's great. Let's just do that.
24: Quote, while I'm teaching, no one has

0: with his digestive system.
1: For the most part, I think
0: kids you didn't need to celebrate.
1: It's a really long one. For the most part, I think kids are going to, it's going to be fun. But like, I remember in second grade? Let's see, third grade, definitely. Second grade, I think I started to realize, hey, I like girls. I want to impress girls. Like, you're not impressing anybody by going to that area.
0: No, shame.
1: Yeah, I mean, I can't.
0: You might as well ring the shame bell.
1: I can't do that. Come back and say, do you want to have lunch today? You know, do you want to trade desserts today? Like, I don't think I could do that. And no, you went to the GWA
0: area.
1: Why'd
0: you go over there?
1: You were there all day. I'm not going to do that with you. Certainly not going to sit. Now, you want to be able to hide it from people. You know, that's the one thing. And that's what
0: yeah,
1: I don't think people get part of this. Like, there's an art in hiding it when you fart. There's an art that going, oh, no one knows it was me. No one knows. They're going to think it was you or you. I'm going to stand behind you, do it very silently.
0: But that's the other thing. Are you okay over there?
1: Yeah, and then I'm going to come back and sit here. Yeah, I mean, you don't want to do that. You don't want to make sure that, oh, hey,
0: yeah. He who smelt it dealt it. Yeah, no. Don't go looking at me.
1: I thought you liked Wendy. No, Wendy doesn't want to have lunch with me anymore. Why? Because I've been in the GWA area too much.
0: I should not have suggested.
1: Won't even walk with me down the hallway anymore. Like, that's an embarrassing thing.
0: No, it's a tough time, man.
1: It's hard, man.
0: Kids can be cruel.
1: I know.
0: She's saying it takes the stigma out of there. Yeah. I'm like, I don't know.
1: I mean, in first grade, I had a girlfriend, Belinda. Oh, my God, we loved each other. We held hands all the time. The teachers would say, oh, can I come to your wedding? Like, Belinda would have dumped me like that.
0: And then she was singing Mad About You.
1: I'm mad about you. She's mad about me, baby.
0: Come on. That was good. You got to be of a certain age to get that one.
1: Belinda Carlisle sang. She sounded like a sheep a little bit. Yeah. Oh, it falls down. I wait for you and you bring me round. When I'm lost at sea, I hear your voice and it can't. Like, she didn't sing that way with the Go-Go's, man. When I watch the end of Spider-Man, I hear Go-Go's Vacation. I don't hear the, when the light falls down. Spider-Man. I mean, Belinda was dumping me like crazy. I'm not making it out of there with a girlfriend. Forget it, man.
0: It's a good choice of words.
1: Not happening. Exit out about a fresca. Exit Swollen Dome. The Jason Smith Show with my best friend, Mike Harmon.
0: Fart Corner.
1: Well, there you go, Bree Muro. Your last night with us here at Fox Sports Radio.
0: Top that.
1: This is your final update, and we're going to go into you with it.
0: We really gassed you up.
1: Yeah. With the last few minutes, how do you feel?
2: Great. Why would you go to me?
1: Could we get away with Fart Corner at Fox Sports Radio? There's no way we could do that.
2: Yeah, we have a fart corner.
1: We do?
2: Yes.
1: There is?
2: Yes.
1: Where?
2: In the bathroom.
1: Oh, okay.
2: My gosh. Okay. Why is this such like a newsflash to everybody? Like, oh my God,
1: you're so innovative. You said that, and I'm thinking to myself, have I seen the same person standing in a spot away from everybody, not doing anything? Have I seen that happen? And then
0: arms crossed and going.
1: What's okay? Nothing. Just standing there? Yeah. You on the phone? Nope.
0: I saw you the other day. You were leaning against the post.
1: See you later. All right, then.
2: We have like 6 empty studios over there in the corner where the gunshot is in the window. That's a good area.
1: There's plenty of areas you can go into just unofficially and silently and go do it and then come back.
2: So we have a million corners here. But there is also a bathroom.
1: There's not an official corner, though. There's no official corner for us to go into.
0: I think we should change that for tomorrow. We'll get a sign made.
1: I don't
2: understand why everyone thinks it's so innovative and so amazing, and it's very odd. It's actually a little creepy. I don't like it.
1: I'm telling you, I think there's problems with the idea.
2: There are some major problems. I don't know how I feel about it.
1: There's our problems.
2: And I can't believe that's how I'm starting my last day.
1: Would first grade you want to be my girlfriend if I was in the GWA area for a while? Of course not.
2: I had bigger issues than that, like losing teeth and trying to add and subtract, and nap time probably was ending around that time. So I was definitely going through some adjustments.
1: I don't think we had nap time in second grade. I think that was over by kindergarten. What kind of school did you go to in second grade?
2: A monastery? No, I'm just kidding. Second grade? I don't remember second grade. Oh, yes. I had pneumonia in second grade, so I was gone for a little while.
1: Oh, okay.
2: Yeah, so I do remember that.
0: Get real.
2: Yeah. I know, I'm sorry.

0: all of a sudden, I had pneumonia.
1: No,
0: and I had to miss several weeks.
2: Second grade, the kid across from me, his desk went on fire, like the inside of his desk. Oh, he got suspended for 2 days. It's like, why is there smoke coming out? The teacher said, everybody get up, everybody get up.
0: That's kid got suspended out of his for 2 days. Simpsons episode.
2: I was like, wow. Just all of a sudden, I still remember it. I still remember seeing smoke coming out of the desk, and everybody goes, whoa. And the teacher looks over, Mrs. Subi. Mrs. Subi looks over and goes, oh, everybody get up. John Henry. That was his name. John Henry. John Jeez. Henry, get up. John Henry, get up. We're like, I know, and nobody ever found out what was in his desk.
0: John Henry's setting, he's got a hammer in one, and this guy's setting fire.
2: Yeah.
1: Was he smoking a blunt? 2 days.
2: No, nobody knows why. This is the 70s. Nobody was doing that yet.
1: Are you sure?
2: Yeah, this is when we still had drills where, hey, get under your desk if the siren goes off, because if bombs come, like, hiding under the desk is going to be okay. Like,
0: I hope the Russians love their children, too.
2: Yeah.
1: Oh, wow.
2: That was second grade, man.
1: That second got real. Grade. That was realer.
0: Realer? I mean, when keeping it real goes wrong.
2: Yeah.
1: From best to worst.
2: Yes, best to worst.
0: And it all started with fart corner.
2: Sure.
0: How about that?
2: That's best to worst.
1: That's
2: right,
1: kind of like my updates. It was from best to worst.
2: Okay. All right.
1: All right, guys.
0: That's a good callback right there.
1: Just to really go full circle tonight, because, you know, I've really had a very mediocre kind of night over here. Anyways, guys, starting off in baseball, the Braves walked it off against the Dodgers 6-5. Roky Sasaki left the game in the fourth inning, and he's headed to the IL with a blister in his middle finger. The Blue Jays snapped the Royals' 9-game win streak with a 3-0 victory. The Phillies shut out the Mariners 6-0. Kyle Schwarber hit his 40th home run of the season. The Guardians beat the Angels 4-3 for their 7th straight win. The Yankees defeated the Astros 9-3, and the Brewers beat the Mets 8-1 to increase their NL Central lead to 6.5 games. The White Sox took down the Rangers 10-4, and they are the first team in MLB history to have two different rookies with a 5-game home run streak in the same season, Tristan Peters and Munetaka Murakami. In the NBA, Jeannie Buss has petitioned an LA Superior Court asking it to block her 5 siblings from selling the family's stake in the Los Angeles Lakers while accusing them of secretly orchestrating a deal to try to remove her as the team's governor. Jonathan Kuminga has agreed to a 2-year, $12 million deal with the Minnesota Timberwolves. In the WNBA, the Valkyries defeated the Sun 89-64. And in the NFL, NFL Commissioner Roger Goodell says that they're looking into whether or not to punish 49ers owner Jed York following his arrest, where he still had his wedding ring in that arrest video, if you guys saw that, which is very, very creepy.
2: And a Yankee t-shirt.
1: And their Yankee t-shirt, very, very also creepy. And in college football, the Big 12 is joining the SEC and Big 10 in banning returning pros, with the ACC's decision still pending. Back to you guys.
2: Thank you very much, Bree.
1: You're
2: thanks
1: so
2: for
1: welcome.
2: Everything.
0: Thank you.
1: Aw, thank you guys.
2: Fox Sports Radio, the Jason Smith Show with my best friend, Mike Harmon. Coming up next, a big basketball story tonight that really says more about the teams this guy did not choose to play for. That's next. 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

0: your timeline. 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
1: This is the longest slow high-speed chase in L.A. history.
0: Yeah, we're watching a very slow, it's a slow-speed chase.
1: Yeah, no,
0: on TV
1: it's
0: right now.
1: Trolling.
0: Yeah, it's not fast.
2: It better not be on 101.
0: It's not fast. It's on the 101. It is on the 101. Yes.
2: Not heading towards Canoga, I hope.
0: Let's see. Heading towards Canoga.
2: That's not what it says.
0: It says, though. Sorry, Chris, heading towards Canoga.
2: So tired. I'm so tired.
1: That would have been a weird addition to the newscast right there.
0: So, look, a big story tonight out of the NBA where Jonathan Kuminga, who was the last of the really interesting potential game-changing players, if he ever lived up to his potential, decided to sign with the Timberwolves for 2 years and $13 million. There's a player option. He can get out of his deal a little bit earlier than he would have if he accepted an offer from either the Lakers or the Bulls, a couple of other teams that wanted to sign him. Now, he chooses the T-Wolves. I get it. Betting on himself. There's your big headline on betting on myself. He can get out of his contract earlier. He's going to likely start for the T-Wolves. So he's thinking, I signed for 2 years and $13 million, but I can opt out. I can get out and get a bigger contract, and maybe this is his wake-up call.
1: Play with a good team, showcase myself, all of those. Now, there was also some, and we got a little bit of feedback on it before, there was reportedly a long-term deal that he declined with the Warriors ahead of last season, which his agent refuted. So somewhere in there is a middle ground and a large contract. Maybe just not to that size.
0: Now, the offer for the Lakers was 3 years and 12-ish million dollars, and he didn't want that. He wanted to be able to get out of it earlier because he thinks I'm going to play better and get a bigger contract. And I understand that. But if he really wanted to go there, and the Lakers, I think the Lakers would have said, hey, we'll give you 2 years and 13. What do you need? We can figure it out, right? But the bottom line is this is where I'm going with this, is that he chose the Timberwolves and their brand new backcourt of Anthony Edwards and LaMelo Ball. How is that going to go? Right? I get that they had to take a chance in getting LaMelo Ball. I like the fact that the T-Wolves did that because you have to figure something out because you hit your apex a couple of years ago in the playoffs. You haven't been back. The other teams are better than you are. The Spurs are at the top, the Thunder at the top. You need to do something bold, and I understand that. And getting Jonathan Kuminga, great, right? Maybe he lives up to his potential, right? So I understand that. But for Kuminga, you are choosing a situation that is extremely volatile, right? You know, what's the relationship like between Anthony Edwards and the coaching staff? We've seen that that's been something that we kind of shrug our shoulders sometimes. And now who knows what's going to happen with LaMelo Ball? Is it still going to be the same thing? This could go wrong spectacularly. And I'm choosing that over the Lakers, which has a plan. They are Luka Doncic-driven. They said goodbye to LeBron James. They signed the free agents they needed to bring in. They brought in the players that they think are going to play well with Luka Doncic. The Lakers have a plan. The T-Wolves are throwing stuff up at the wall to see what sticks. And Kuminga chose the T-Wolves. It makes me wonder, because we talk about the Lakers so much and how great they can be and Luka being a great trade, but I really wonder what the impression is and the opinion of the Lakers is outside of the organization from the rest of the league. Do they think the Lakers are a destination? Right? Because you see, they've had a tough time getting some free agents to sign and getting big players to come in and play. Do people think LA is a destination? Do they believe that Luka Doncic is that good? Do they believe he's going to stay long term? They believe that JJ Redick and what's going on? Or is it, hey, they're getting sold every 9 months? I don't know if I want to go. I don't know what kind of leadership is going to be there. Is the GM going to leave? Is Rob Pelinka going to be gone? Like, I really wonder if the impression and the image of the Lakers outside of the team is in the toilet, right? Are they a destination? Are the Lakers a place to go? Are they, hey, like the Knicks or like Oklahoma City or San Antonio, whatever it is, are they still that team? And seeing Kuminga, I mean, this is only a couple of million dollars here. It's 1 year. That could have been figured out. He still chose the relative unknown of what could happen in Minnesota over the Lakers. So I wonder, really, does the rest of the league think, yeah, the Lakers, don't worry about them. Who knows what's going on, whether it's leadership, Luka, is he going to stay? There's too many questions with the Lakers.
1: Well, the potential of going to the T-Wolves, get to refine your game, be just a guy on a team, versus you come to the Lakers, no matter where you are on the depth chart and how many minutes you're playing, it's magnified. So if that's part of it.
0: And he was going to start there. The Lakers told him, you come here, you're going to start, just like he's going to start in Minnesota.
1: Yeah, so, you know, the odds say that the T-Wolves is a better situation, shorter odds than the Lakers do. You have the questions of whether Luka and Austin Reeves can stay healthy for the full 82-plus. That comes into play a little bit there. You talk about the ownership. I mean, at least the T-Wolves stuff has been remedied. And that's fun, because otherwise, Kuminga, hey, I'm not worried about, you know, your effort on that offensive rebound that you didn't get. What do you think's going on with the ownership group? How does that affect the locker room? Yeah, I don't want to answer questions about that either. But yeah, it certainly does raise questions with the Lakers, because you're top heavy with those two big contracts, and trying to figure out what the next iteration is around them.
0: It's always interesting to see the opinion that you have, and then what does the rest of the league think about your team or that team. And certainly I look at it and go, wow, that's what he chose. He chose the T-Wolves and that, who knows, over the Lakers.
1: Maybe he just didn't want you bullying him.
0: Exit Alberta Fresca, exit Swollen Dome. For Mike, I'm Jason. My buddy Ben Maller coming up next. 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
9: If I'm the NFL, I'm coming full out. I'm backing the data by all of the science, scientists and doctors. I'm right behind them. I'm championing it. Because what I'm going to say is, this is everything you need to know about your chance playing in the NFL. Here's everything you need to know about football. Because, it's, by the way, what also we're learning, Ephraim, is that it isn't just the NFL. It starts early. It's starting earlier, 6, 7, 8 years old, taking those hits. So I'm saying, hey, football is inherently dangerous. Here's the numbers. Here's the data. Here's the science. Here's doctors. Here's everything. Research everything you need to know. Because what I think they would find is that majority of people will still participate. Majority of people will still play. Majority of people will still say, I'm going to take the risk. Because like people do with anything else, drunk driving, they'll say, it ain't going to be me. And I think the NFL could absolve themselves from any litigation, any luck. Because I would say, hey, wipe my hands clean, Ephraim. These are the dangers. Here's the risk. Here's everything. But it's a great life. You know, George Reiser, who's a friend of our show, Kerry Rhodes, friend, you know, all the people that come on the show. Great life. You go to great colleges. Your children will reap the benefits, possibly your children's children. Come. And at least I've told you everything. And I have a feeling vast majority are still going to come. So for me, that's how I look at it. When we get this information, by the NFL, I'm not ducking, I'm not hiding, I'm not you know, doing stuff to all the older players who have issues. I'm taking care of them, and I'm letting everybody know from the future, moving forward, here's the facts, here's the data. And what I found, last point.
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9: We officially do. We do know that this is the minor league. This is the G League for the NFL. And at this point, what's wrong with it just being simply that? 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Well, why don't we just go ahead? At this point, there's no more amateurism. You sat up there, me and you got into it because I think I get the sentiment of, hey, they're going to come back. They never touched the, you know, a field on the actual game of a pro, so technically they're not pros. I disagree with it, but okay. Then again, if I'm some stud running back, some stud receiver, some stud cornerback, if I want to go pro, let me. And so my point is it just needs to go ahead and be fully operational as a full-on professional system at this point. Be what the G League, be what the minor league is to the NFL. Call guys up, and at this point, go full on.
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12: From ABC News. I'm Dave Packer. A dire situation in Nepal. Police there say more than 160 people have been killed after catastrophic flooding. ABC's James Longman.
13: This wall of water unleashed as much energy as a 5.2 magnitude earthquake. Some estimates put it as high as 160 feet. It's left behind a trail of destruction, the mud and the debris now complicating search and rescue efforts.
12: Officials there say 47 Americans are among the hundreds missing, and Australian Prime Minister Anthony Albanese says there are also more than 30 Australians unaccounted for in Nepal.
14: Nepal, you know, is a developing country. It doesn't have the resources that an event like that would have in Australia. So information is difficult. Now, our thoughts are with all those who'll be concerned about their loved ones today.
12: Meta agreeing to pay up to $18 billion to settle a landmark case brought by dozens of states. The lawsuit against Meta accused the company of designing...
15: Okay, let's get started.
7: Ben Maller saying this.
16: Now it blows.
7: Saying that.
16: Genetic
17: phone booth.
16: And Billy Crystal.
18: They held a webinar
19: on how not to play the position. He is such a Mr. Softy that he can't play back to back.
7: With a big dog touch.
19: It makes me want to puke in my mouth.
7: Ben Maller, it's his way or nothing.
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0: Well, that was unexpected. Welcome in the beginning of another night of the Ben Maller Show. We are in the air everywhere. Like-minded patrons, as we blow the whistle all night long, just like we're a cheating a-hole from Houston. That's right. Coast to coast, border to border, and beyond, on the vast and boomingly powerful microphones of FSR, emanating live from the shop, the sweatshop, slaving away over these hot microphones, guaranteed human from the world famous Fox Sports Radio studios, where Stretch from Orlando works at the pizza place. There, Robin, our friend from Ventura, California. They all agree with Al Ferdog and Maller Prop Guy that this is a one-stop, breathtaking shop of electrifying poetry in motion. Unless it's just merely an overnight sports talk radio show, and that's all we are. But hey, we're hanging out together, and we'll be here all night long into the wee hours of the morning. Some would say now. Now would be the wee hours in the morning. I guess you'll have to be the judge of that. And we'll work our way through the overnight, get to all the fun stuff, including Ask Ben, which will be coming up in hour number three. Our lead this hour, though, is going to change it up a little bit. College football, I don't know if you know about this, beginning, like just days away here, college football gets going. And our lead from Baton Rouge, Louisiana. And oh, what a story it is. Southern fried football at its finest. We've got a plot twist as we have our obligatory monologue on the life and times of big-time college football. A lot of moving parts, a lot of rough edges, in this story. So Lane Kiffin, who is a coach, you might have heard of him. He gets a lot of publicity. A lot of media guys love Lane Kiffin. They like to go on that magic carpet ride with good old Lane. So Lane Kiffin is hanging out. He's a carpetbagger, and he's put his stuff down there in Baton Rouge at LSU. And he is under siege now. Lane Kiffin under attack. Criticism from here, there, and everywhere. Now, what are people upset about with Lane Kiffin? New allegations crawling out of the woodwork. New allegations that Lane Kiffin did not just simply exploit the NFL to college eligibility situation. He was the father, the creator of this situation. You see this? No? Oh, this is a good one. You know it's got to be good if I'm going to start with college football. This is good. I'm digging my tentacles into this. So we have learned now, based on the new reporting, LSU contacted multiple NFL players or their agents representing said NFL players, and encouraged them to sue the NCAA for another year of college eligibility. Now, there's a report over at CBS. They claim that LSU, under the ringleader, Lane Kiffin, spoke with players who were still participating at the time in NFL training camp. Hey, man, you're with the Cardinals or the Browns, and who's this? It's Lane Kiffin. What do you want from me? You want to come back to college, you know, beautiful women, get paid, under the lights, Death Valley, all that. So supposedly Lane Kiffin or people representing Lane Kiffin were contacting these low-level NFL players who were likely not going to make a roster. Maybe they made a practice squad. And so this, of course, has led to natural questions about whether Lane Kiffin's staff was indeed recruiting players who were still under contract in the NFL. Now, the strategy temporarily paid off. We'll see if it pays off in the long run, as LSU had been romping through NFL rosters, cherry-picking three major additions, led by Daquan Wright and Xavier Harris. There's a third player also supposedly was going to go to LSU. That is all up in the air right now. All right, so that's a good jumping off point. Let us discuss the question. A lot of online chatter that Lane Kiffin needs to be punished. In fact, some going as far as to say that LSU coach, Lane Kiffin, if proven that he was recruiting NFL players to come play in Baton Rouge and to sue the NCAA, should be banned from college football because of this. What say you? All right, so I've got obstacle course, home goods, and farmer boys. And we will combine all of these things together, and we will be in the danger zone. So my first thought on this, we can make some boiled crawfish and blackened alligator. Isn't that what they eat in Baton Rouge? I remember watching a game there, and they had the proverbial shot of the tailgate, and I feel like they were eating blackened alligator and boiled crawfish. Two things I do not want to consume.
1: You can all right, so, this.
0: Yeah, I mean, you can have all of mine. I will be fasting is what I will be doing. Now, I got to tell you, to answer the question, this noise, all Lane's, you got to get rid of Lane. You know, he's bending the rules here, college football, suing the NCAA, recruiting NFL players. So what say I, as a talk show host, I say two words. Hell no, is what I say. We don't want Lane Kiffin banned. Why would you ban Lane Kiffin? Banned for what? Being better at exploiting the system than everyone else? At what point does the commissioner, Greg Sankey, I believe is his name, the guy that's in charge of the SEC, the rule book there. At what point is Sankey, like, just step in there and say, listen, we're going to adjust the Southeastern Conference rule book. And we're just going to have a golden rule, things Lane Kiffin is no longer allowed to do. Just put that in there, boom, done. Now, Lane wasn't simply responding to the court rulings based on what I read. He helped recruit the players to challenge the NCAA rule book, thus being the father, the forefather of this new movement and engineering the exact loophole, which he later exploited. And being the snake that Lane Kiffin is, he said, well, I'm just here to take advantage of the rule. He left out the part, that's called a lie by omission. He left out the part, if this is true, where he was actively behind setting this whole thing up. Now, all of that said, having a rule created specifically because you're such a nuisance, right? You're such a troublemaker. But to have it created because of you is the coaching equivalent of getting your jersey number retired. And to think across the pearly gates how proud Al Davis must be, because I'm old enough to remember when Lane Kiffin coached the Raiders, and not very well, and a frail Al Davis and his teleprompter, it was an overhead projector. Al read Lane Kiffin the Riot Act, and Lane Kiffin has evolved. And he's slowly turning in to a poor man's Al Davis of college football. You might even know who Al Davis is anymore. He's been dead for so long. But Al Davis was this legendary owner of the Raiders and was a troublemaker and fought back against the NFL at every turn and pissed off the old guard NFL people. But that's essentially what Lane Kiffin is doing now as he bounces around as a carpetbagger around college football. And it's wonderfully ironic, given the fact that Al Davis was not exactly the president of the Lane Kiffin Marching and Chowder Society in Oakland. Regardless of that, Lane Kiffin embracing the old Raider philosophy. And that Raider philosophy, when Al Davis was there, was the rule book is an obstacle course, not a moral document. Of course, now the Raider philosophy is make sure you're at happy hour at P.F. Chang's. The orange chicken's really good. That's the new philosophy of the Raiders. And let me tell you something. Mark Davis does not miss happy hour at the P.F. Chang's. Now, Lane Kiffin is the new mercenary. The face, well, he's not new. He's been around for a while. But he's the ultimate mercenary in college football at this point. He's like the Reggie White of coaching. The minister of mischief is Lane Kiffin. So LSU pays him millions of dollars to find better players and plausibly to win a lot of games. We'll see if he does. He hasn't coached a game at LSU yet. Lane is, any way you slice it, Lane is good for business. Every sport needs a villain poking the establishment. And so you had just win, baby. And in the case of Lane, it's a, you better win and then let everyone else complain. And there'll be another round of lawsuits in this. It's not over at all. All right, page two, to Froggy Land we go. Why would you go to Froggy Land? Another compelling story from the wacky, wacky world of college sports. So TCU, that's what they're known as. Their real name is Texas Christian University. But TCU revoking the credentials of a reporter from one of the few newspapers still in business in America, the Fort Worth Star-Telegram. They had a beat reporter, believe it or not, they had a beat reporter for TCU. And the newspaper informed the reporter was persona non grata after an alleged football locker room assault that made its way into the newspaper. The incident, let me give you the thumbnail recap here. So the incident resulted in the TCU campus cops having, there was a case filed there that led to a player being booted off the TCU football team, and the reporter for the newspaper, he said TCU blamed the punishment on concerns that the alleged victim received threats following the media coverage, although the reporter disputed that, noting the original report did not identify said alleged victim, who later self-identified himself publicly on social media. So the guy that was the person that TCU was upset about getting the name out put their name on it. Put your name on it, they put their name on it. So the newspaper, the Star-Telegram, is the only media outlet in the greater Dallas area with a full-time reporter covering TCU. It's a one newspaper outfit. Of course, most towns are one newspaper towns these days. So the question, TCU says it is protecting a student athlete. Now, the critics say that they're punishing the journalist, the journalism in general. So which side of the aisle has the stronger case? You got TCU saying, hey, we're protecting the harmless student athlete. And you have the other side saying, well, you're really punishing the newspaper reporter. All right, so after a minutes-long deliberation of the available information, yeah, you talk about a drama-o-rama, and we have determined, the court of Maller has determined that Texas Christian University has to eat the L on this one. No barbecue sauce, no honey mustard, eat the L. And I went and checked. I was trying to figure out, I was like, well, TCU, did they move the campus to Pyongyang? No. Then I thought, well, TCU must have gone down to Home Goods and went shopping for curtains at Home Goods, and they, for some reason, decided to install the Iron Curtain around Fort Worth, complete with the Ministry of Horned Frog Information, I guess you could call it there. These thin-skinned little weasels, these dopes, hiding behind the credential police. If you write something that we don't like, and oh, poof, you're going to disappear. Little press pass. You talk about amateur hour. And again, this is another byproduct. I've talked about this a lot over the years. The manipulation of the younger generation who have been raised on rainbows and lollipops. Rainbows and lollipops. The state-sponsored media. Major League Baseball really the first to fully embrace this. But all the sports do it. And so you get something like this in sports, and you get a bunch of people that have been programmed to only want the sunshine and not the clouds, and they get all worked up into a tizzy over this kind of stuff. And so it really is amateur hour, crisis management for the athletic department, who apparently did not pay close attention. They believe that bad publicity vanishes when you confiscate the laminated badgie that you gave out, a little badge. Apparently, nobody at TCU has heard of the Streisand effect, and yet they contacted Femi, the top Uber Eats driver. They say, hey, Femi, I know you're in Minnesota. Can you drive down to Fort Worth? Femi's like, that's kind of far. It's going to cost you a lot. He said, maybe I'll do it. And so they contacted Femi over there at Uber Eats, and they said, hey, can we order the deluxe-sized family package of the Streisand effect? And Femi said, well, I'll get it to you. Sure, why not? And they wanted this controversy, TCU, to disappear. So naturally, they transformed a local story, right, into this national freedom of the press story, which I got to give them credit. It's pretty brilliant to be that incompetent. So good job by you. And why even bother having any independent reporters? Just use state-sponsored Horned Frog Media. You can get Horned Froggy or just Horny Frog Media. I think that's probably a porn site or something. But hand everyone purple pom-poms, and you can have the face paint, a little sticker face paint thing, and have the university-approved talking points memo sent out every morning. It really is hilarious. So TCU, again, they tried to bury what they thought was an embarrassing story, and instead they essentially rented out billboard space right on the interstate for everyone to see. And they have light lit up, lights, the whole thing. All right, last word we go. Speaking of lit up, let's go to Vegas. We'll be in Vegas this weekend. Big Maller meet and greet coming up on Saturday. Viva Las Vegas. Looking forward to it. So the Raiders have not officially confirmed the exact injury to running back Ashton Jeanty. All right, so we don't know exactly what's going on, but there are reports indicating that Jeanty suffered an ankle sprain. Now, that could mean a number of things. You could have a mild ankle sprain, which you're back in a couple weeks, a high ankle sprain where you're out for 2 months or longer. He's not expected to be out all season, but there's no timeline. Now, Ashton Jeanty fueling speculation by posting a photo of himself kneeling on social media, of course. And he was kneeling down there, and along with a Bible verse about God working circumstances towards a greater purpose. So he did that. Now, the question, you got Raider running back Ashton Jeanty posting a Bible verse after his injury. Why does every athlete injury these days, update now have to become a cryptic social media scavenger hunt? It just every single time. Every single time. And the reason why is because the scavenger hunt pays. Cha-ching, cha-ching, cha-ching. It's a fast food special from Farmer Boys. Fresh, hot engagement farming right off the griddle. Right off the griddle, served right into your timeline there. So Ashton Jeanty posts a Bible verse, and suddenly the Raider backers are amateur theologians, and they're trying to decode the book of the running back. And as for the coach, Clint Kubiak, and his Raiders, I can't get over the fact that they held a full-blown prayer circle on the field around Ashton Jeanty, and now we're talking about just a sprained ankle. Seems like a pretty strong piece of evidence that they initially thought it wasn't a sprained ankle, that it was more like burnt avocado toast, meaning Jeanty was burnt toast. And Kubiak, you know, he's a very religious man, you know, good for him. And it talks about the power of prayer, and it's a wonderful way also to avoid having to provide any actual update on the status of your player. You just say the power of prayer, and then you don't actually have to give a straight answer. So if Jeanty returns quickly, who gets the game ball on this? Who do you think gets the game ball? The training staff? Modern medicine? Does Kubiak just move the prayer circle at the 50-yard line around the Raider logo there? And do they hold services at Allegiant Stadium? Inquiring minds would like to know. It is the Ben Maller Show. If you would like to be part, we'll open up the lines right around this time. So if you want to get on the air, call right now. Get in line. Take a number at 877-99 on Fox. That's 877-996-6369. Also on X, at Ben Maller. That is at Ben Maller. If you'd like to be part of the program, you can join the Talk Festivus as we hang out together here all night long into the early morning hours. And you can be part of the fun there on X. Again, at Ben Maller. That's at Ben Maller. At Ben Maller. And hang out with us. Well, it's right out of a comic book. The bionic arm. It's a thing. But what do I mean by that? It's involving sports. It's involved the bionic arm involving sports. We'll get to that, and we will do it next. However, oh, it's a block party. Yeah, you know, you little devil, you. It's the A block. Let's find out what hour it is right now. Number one. That's right. It is hour number one, and every sports season is built on preparation. 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
22: I mentioned this study. So 25% of all former NFL players who died during a six-year period had CTE. That's the degenerative brain disease. That doesn't include nearly three-quarters of deceased players who weren't tested for the disease. Scientists say that 10 to 20% of coal miners who have worked 25 years or more have gotten black lung disease. Now, that's considered an epidemic. So you can imagine there's a former OSHA official, a scientist, said it's apocalyptically high the number that we have, noting that Russian roulette carries better odds. So to him, the risk of 1 in 100 would be an epidemic. You had 25% of all of these former players. We know it's there. We know it's not going away. And I wasn't surprised when I got the information. And maybe I'm numb to it. Because I've said before, it's next man up for us as fans. Like, you love a player, but do you really stay in touch and find out how Earl Campbell's doing? And the answer is no. Jim McMahon. Go down the list. You know, when we had Eric Dickerson in studio, that was a couple of years ago, and he said, I have to sleep in a chair. I have to sleep upright. I can't sleep in a bed. Now, once again,
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0: The Ben Maller Show on Fox Sports Radio. As we roll on, just beginning the red-eye flight, we thank you for being with us. Otherwise, we're just talking into the abyss, and the only people listening are the lizard people and the grays, and we want humans. We want our humans to be listening, and so you're listening. So we thank you for being part of that. And attention, Maller Militia, we're taking the Audio Dojo to Las Vegas. The Maller Meet and Greet Tour continues. Days away now. Just days away this Saturday, August 29th, 3 to 5 p.m. Stakeout Bar and Grill right near UNLV. Lorena and Coop are going to be there. We'll have a lot of big names in the Maller Militia. Many of them say they're going to be there. Most of them will not show up. But Lance, the bus driver, claims he'll be there. JT and the wingman. Wayne from Mizzou. Robbie the Mariner fan. Jay Scoop. And so many more. Big Balls Bob was the star last year. Dante will be there, we think. And our guy Kyle Nada's coming in from L.A. So we've got some big names who are going to be there. So come on out, hang out. And you don't have to be a caller and all that. Free parking and the whole thing. No admission charge. No cover charge. And you can hang out with Slug. And tell your friends you hung out with Slug. And Big Lou's going to be there also. It's quite the... quite the duo. So check it out. This weekend, Saturday, the Big Maller get-together there in Vegas. This is not a sanctioned event. We are not getting paid for this. It is just us showing up. The company actually, and I don't know what we should talk about, the company offered to pay us like $10,000 appearance fees, and we all said no. We don't need the $10,000 appearance fees. We just love the listeners so much that we just want to be there.
1: That's exactly right, Bill.
0: And remember when the company said, well, why don't we pay for your hotel? We said, we don't need you to pay for our hotel.
1: We don't need that.
0: We're good. What? And they said, well, what about the meals? Maybe we should buy you a couple meals. You know, that'd
1: definitely
0: be nice thing to do.
1: Definitely don't need that.
0: I said, please, come on. We don't want to hurt the company and have you pay for our meals or a hotel room or our travel expenses. We're team players. All of us agreed, right? Coop, Lorraine, I mean, we all said we don't need that. I mean, what? Come on. All right. Anyway, if you want to be part of this show, I just woke up. 877-99 on Fox. 877-996-6369. Also on X at

0: Freuda, the sensitive sniffer, jumping jack of wisecrack, inside of overnight, medicine man Maller, nabob of negativity, the sage of outrage, pinnacle of cynical, prince of preposterous, professor of propaganda. I've been called the Hussar of hyperbole, the floating turd of the spoken word, and the mad hatter of sports chatter. And that's only half my nicknames. Alf, the alien opiner, writes in. He says, funny that you brought up the prayer circle, because the MBI formed one as soon as the news broke regarding the status of the Las Vegas iHeart Studios for tomorrow's show. Yes, unfortunately, I will not be doing the show tomorrow. I mean, I have travel plans. I've been booked for a while in Vegas and unable to get me a studio, unfortunately, so I will not be able to do the show tomorrow. I was hoping to do it from Vegas. I usually have done it there, but unfortunately, power's out of my control. So I will be there. I'll be in Vegas. But, you know, maybe I'll pop up on some other morning shows. Who knows? You never know. Why not? What else do we have here? Mr. Irrigation writes in and says, is it true no flag football game to celebrate the Pro Bowl? The league is becoming so blanked, it's funny. And he then says, blank football coming to a stadium near you. We will address that. The NFL finally has hit the kill switch on the Pro Bowl, which really died in Vegas when the players just quit, and it was one of the most ridiculous things we've ever seen. And the NFL's like, well, we'll play some tug of war, and we'll do a little flag football and all this. It was crazy. Crazy. Kathy in Madison writes in, says, Benny the Jet, Mallet Militia, listening in KFAN, Twin Cities, Minnesota. Not a shout-out to our group homie, Hollering James. How are you doing, James? Well, that sounded like a shout-out. That sounded like a shout-out to me, is what it sounded like. It certainly did. Let's take some calls. It is a call-in show, and again, if you want to be part here, you can join the fun at 877-99 on Fox. That's 877-996-6369. You can send questions in right now on X, as we will have coming up in hour three. It'll be Ask Ben, your questions and our answers. That'll be coming up in hour three of the program.
1: So, number three.
0: That's right. Number three. We count to number three, and that's how we do it. And eeny, meeny, miny, mo, let's say hello to, let's go to Nathan, who's in the Sunshine State. Hello, Nathan. Welcome. You're on the Ben Maller Show on Fox. It's kind of a big state. Where are you at there in Florida, Nathan?
2: Hey, Ben, thank you for having me. North Florida. It's, you know, right up here in the North Country. It's cold up here. But we're listening to your podcast earlier today, and we just said to hell with it. Bought tickets. We will see you on Saturday.
1: Stop it!
0: Oh, come on. You kidding me? Oh, that's awesome.
2: No,
0: all right.
2: Bought tickets. We're flying out of Tampa. I will see you on Saturday, brother.
0: Oh, well, thank you, Nate. I look forward to meeting you. Make sure we gotta roll out. Lorena, can we buy a red carpet for Nathan and his wife?
1: Yeah,
0: there?
1: Let's put Timu.
2: Nathan and Brandy, yes, please.
0: Nathan and Brandy. Well, that's great. Well, I'm fired up you're going to be there. I look forward to meeting you. Hopefully you win a lot of money. And if you lose a lot of money, it's not my fault. If you win a lot of money, it's because of me. If you lose a lot of money, I blame Coop, okay? Remember that,
2: okay.
0: Nathan.
2: Okay, all right. I'll start with Coop.
0: Yeah, blame it to Coop. If you win, I get a tip, okay?
2: Oh, yeah. No problem. Thank you, sir.
0: All right, safe travels. All right, how about that? That's great. Nathan and Brandy, right? His wife's name's Brandy, and they're flying out
1: to
0: Vegas.
1: That's what he said.
0: That's pretty cool, right? That's neat. That'd be fun. All right. That's cool. See, now I feel pressure, Lorena, that we have to, like, entertain, because, you know, it's a long trip, and we got a guy coming in from Vancouver and the whole thing. We better,
1: I'm starting
0: better
1: to think
0: be
1: we're
0: good.
1: A big deal.
0: Man. All right. Should I, like, wear a shirt? I wasn't planning on wearing a shirt. I don't know. I guess I have to wear a shirt now. Interesting. All right, let's see here. Let's go to the real Dr. Phil. What are the odds the real Dr. Phil would be listening to the show? Here he is. Unbelievable. Hello, real Dr. Phil.
3: Hello, Ben. And you're the one real sportscaster on the radio. That's why I listen to you.
0: That's right. You know, all these other guys are frauds. They're all frauds. Every one of them is fraud. Damn right. Yes.

0: Yeah.
1: You're the one guy speaking truth. So I just want to make a comment about all the angst about college players getting cut by the NFL and not being able to go back and play college football because they were professionals. What do you think they are now? When you get paid to do something, you're a professional. The simplest thing for you is go back to, you got 5 years to play four, and that's it, and then you're done.
0: Oh, your phone is, we're getting the Hawaiian phone connection.
1: I'm sorry about that.
0: That's all right. Now it sounds a little better. It's coming in and out. But okay. you live in Hawaii, so that's cool. You're winning at life, the real Dr. Phil. You're winning at life living there. So don't worry about that. It's all right.
1: Yes, I want to tell you, I went to many Pro Bowls that were stinkers. But one year when Mark Brunell was a rookie and made the Pro Bowl, and he came out and started playing for real, and it became a real game. It was a really exciting, a lot of hitting, a lot of touchdowns. But after a while, it became a joke.
0: Yeah, no, it did. I mean, they were Pro Bowls where players played hard for many years, and then at some point, it got to the level. And that's always like the big. I remember when I actually covered a Pro Bowl in Hawaii years ago, and I remember the people were like, "Oh no, they're going to move." They were worried every year they were going to move the Pro Bowl out of Hawaii because it was so hard to get there for the players on the East Coast, and then. Eventually, obviously, they did move the Pro Bowl out of Hawaii, and now there's no more Pro Bowl, and there's no more Aloha Stadium. So the whole thing, just a dream.
1: However, there is still Hawaii Stadium. Like, there's about half of it still hasn't been torn down after all these years.
0: Are they going to build a new stadium? They got to build a new stadium, right? They're going to build a new stadium.
1: Please. All right. The woke governor has decided we're going to build a 20,000-seat stadium with no parking lot. That's his solution.
0: Oh, well, that makes sense. That's brilliant planning.
1: Yeah, it makes sense because every parking lot in football, from high school to the pros, every football season, they have these things called tailgate parties. It's part of the culture of America. But here in Hawaii, no, we don't need a parking lot. We don't need tailgate parties.
0: No. Just go to the beach. Just go surfing or something like that. you can do that. All right. Well, listen, thank you. Call me more often. All right, okay. Buddy. The real Dr. Phil. That's not the fake Dr. Phil. The real Dr. Phil.
2: Who's the doctor that was with the Teen Moms?
0: The doctor with the... I don't know.
2: There was a dog. Yeah, I served him down on Laguna Beach. And for some reason, when you said Dr. Phil, I was like, oh, that's him. And then I was like, no, that's not him.
3: Dr. Drew.
2: Dr. Drew!
0: Oh,
2: that's him.
0: Dr. Drew. Yeah.
2: He's a handsome doctor.
0: Oh, yeah. You're a big fan of the Dr. Drew there. Loveline. Hosted that Loveline show.
2: Not a great tipper, though. I'll tell you what.
0: Really? Oh, interesting. It's disappointing. Well, you're a radio guy. So that's what happens. Yeah, you're a radio guy. Absolutely. All right, is the Ben Maller Show. You have the bionic arm situation. And I guess we can get to that now if you want, or we can save that for the other side. We also will take more of your calls, 877-99 on Fox. That's 877-996-6369 if you'd like to be part of the program. Also on X at Ben Maller. That's at Ben Maller if you want to be part of the live radio program. We do have Ask Ben coming up a little bit later. You can send your questions in right now for Ask Ben and be part of the program that way. And here you go. All right, so time now for the Who Am I game. And this is where I pretend to be somebody else, thus we call it the Who Am I game. And while I am in the Baseball Hall of Fame, I reached base more than 4,000 times to reach the Baseball Hall of Fame. I also am known for my clutch play. In fact, I had 13 walk-off home runs, which was an MLB record when I retired. Who am I? Who? That is the question. Who? What is the answer? Who? We'll get to it. Who? And we will do it next. However, no, that's not true. See, that's not. It's the B block. And what hour is it? Let's find out right now. What
4: number one?
0: Yeah, that's right. Hour number one. Well, football is back and something big is coming on September 2nd. That's next week. DraftKings game day arrives. And don't forget, DraftKings is now live.

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0: 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A reminder, the Fifth Hour podcast is available every single Friday and Saturday and Sunday. It's a spinoff of this show. So management thinks if you enjoy this show, you're going to like the Fifth Hour show. So check that out. And on the Friday show, we'll have a conversation with the, I don't know if retired's the right word, my longtime Fox Sports Radio homie, Bernie Fratto. Announced he's taking some time off, so he's leaving his weekend overnight show. So Bernie, I've known Bernie for years. Yeah, Bernie's exiting stage, right? 9 years, a 9-year run at Fox Sports Radio. And Bernie's heading off to Michigan and enjoying life. And so, love Bernie. He hosted the Lions postgame show when they were horrible all those years. And he'll join us on the Fifth Hour on Friday. And then new episodes all weekend. So check out the Fifth Hour podcast. And you're not going to want to miss it. Oh, if you do miss it, you can't really miss it because it's saved for posterity's sake. So check that out this weekend. All right, back to it. We go. We'll pay off the Who Am I game. I didn't want to mention this. Remember the NFL linebacker, Shaquem Griffin? He was the guy that did not have the arm. He was missing part of his arm there, his hand. Made all the way to the NFL, and he popped up. He's not in the NFL anymore, Shaquem Griffin. However, he now has a bionic arm, which I think I read about as a kid in comic books. I actually read there were these things called comic books, and I read them. So I saw this. It's kind of crazy. There's a video. I'll try to describe it for our blind listeners. So he showed off an AI-powered bionic arm, Shaquem Griffin, and it's designed to give him abilities, as you might imagine, that you know the rest of us that have the arm thing have. Griffin lost his left hand at age 4, and he had a some kind of odd syndrome thing that caused him to lose his left hand. So now he has this new prosthetic. It uses artificial intelligence, and it recognizes Griffin's movements and translates them into action with a bionic hand. It's 2026. We have bionic arm, bionic hand. And the video shows him experimenting with the technology. The bionic arm allows him to perform everyday functions. Check this out. He can grip, manipulate objects with independence now. This is wild. Wow, the technology.
1: Did he say how much it costed?
0: No, they left that part out of the story. I'm guessing he probably got a deal on it because he's a kind of a famous guy.
1: Yeah, he's going to push you know?
0: Probably, yeah, he's promoting it.
1: What's that called,
0: and
1: plug and play?
0: Yeah, something like that. He's an influencer. And so that's pretty wild. And think about where that's going to be 5-10 years from now. If it's there right now, it's just mind-boggling. That's really cool for those that need that kind of thing. Time now for the Who Am I game. I'm a Hall of Famer. Reach base over 4,000 times and hit over 600 home runs. I am also known as Mr. Clutch. My 13 walk-off home runs was an MLB record at the time I retired. Who am I? That is the question. Who? And what is the answer? And let's see, does anyone know the answer? We go page down, the Maller Militia here. J.R. Rob Dobbs from Donkey Sausage. Jed York in East Palestine, Ohio from Just Josh. Don Ramon from OG Art Puffin. Who else do we have? Let's see, page down. Reggie Jefferson from Alf the Alien Opiner. Ronald Reagan from Femi, the Uber East driver. Larry Doby, guest by Eek in Roseville, Minnesota. Bernie Fratto from Doug. Billy Ripken from Mr. Irrigation. Lars Newtbar from Analog Al. What say you, Lorena?
1: I, Robot.
0: No, it's Jim Tomei of the Cleveland Indians back in the day. Jim Tomei is the answer. Played with the Dodgers, too, and the Phillies and the White Sox.
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4: 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Jason Smith and Mike Harmon are dropping knowledge like this.
5: These guys are sick, man.
6: We told you this was happening. Like, what do you think is going on around the Browns, right? Jimmy Haslam's paying Deshaun Watson all kinds of money. He's mad that he's not gotten anything back from it. But it's your fault that you paid a guy that didn't want to play there, didn't want to play quarterback. You paid him that money. All the legal things he went through, he's never going to be won over by the fans. You wonder, they booed him this weekend, right, during the game. But you know he's going to start because of that. You're also tanking. You're also trying to clear the quarterback room out for this year for Arch Manning, Dante Moore. Maybe Garrett Nussmeier goes back to college and gets back in again. Whatever. You're clearing the decks because you're tanking, right? We know you're tanking. The Dolphins are tanking. The Jets are trying to tank. Other teams, the Falcons, are trying to win, but they're going to wind up tanking, right? This is what's going on. So get that that's what was going to happen. Like, this was not a surprise. It was an inevitability. Doesn't mean you can't be upset about it, but the whole surprise of, oh, Deshaun, no, you know that's going to happen. He's getting paid all this money for not performing, and eventually Jimmy Haslam is going to say, I'm going to put this guy out there at least one more time. And when you're due all this money for this year, for next year, you got dead cap money. Not only was this a bad 5-year contract, it was 5 years of money, but you talk about dead cap money the next couple of years when at least you think we're getting past the contract this year. Like, it's a bad thing. Of course the guy was going to start. I'm really not a lot surprising, but I am stunned at the reaction that, oh, I can't believe the Browns did this, right? Of course they were going to do it.
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18: From ABC News, I'm Dave Packard. A growing response to the devastation in Nepal. The United Nations says it's mobilizing rescue efforts after deadly flash flooding Wednesday that the Nepalese officials say left over 162 people dead and hundreds missing, including tourists from around the world.
19: Buildings toppled, entire villages in Nepal wiped out.
5: screams of terror.
8: It's believed a landslide hit a glacier and debris from that glacier came down with incredible force. The event had the energy equivalent of a 5.2 magnitude earthquake, according to the USGS. The water moving as fast as 44 miles per hour. Events like this have occurred before in the Himalayas. When the rock comes down the mountain, the energy warms up glacial ice, causing it to melt and move with landslide debris.
18: ABC's Alex Stone. Facebook and Instagram's parent company Meta will pay roughly $18 billion to settle a lawsuit accusing the company of deliberate...
9: Maller, your late night blabbermouth.
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2: Well, after years and years of speculation and tap dancing around the snuffleupagus in the room, it has finally happened. Bowled over. That would be pro bowled over. Welcome in the beginning of another hour of the Ben Maller Show. We are in the air everywhere. Literally. Yeah, we're just talk mates here as we have an audio hoedown coast to coast, border to border, and beyond, on the vast and noisily powerful microphones of FSR emanating live.
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2: From the song as we sing for our supper, Guaranteed Human, from the world-famous Fox Sports Radio studios as we hang out together with Mikey Cano, don't you know, who says, hey, Maller, we need some bull. And I said, you know, Mikey Cano, as long as Filler Up Phil and Wayne, the curmudgeon from Duluth, and even our buddy Monkey Biz Doug there in South Korea all agree, we will give you bull. 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So our lead this hour is from the Starless Night. Now, I went back and I checked through my many copious notes that I've done over the years for these screaming lunatic monologues, and no less than 12 times over the last number of years have I ranted and raved, howling at the moon, regarding the Pro Bowl and how fugazi it was. Well, the NFL has decided now to finally listen to me, this event which is as dull as dishwater. The NFL has now excommunicated the Pro Bowl. No more Pro Bowl or whatever that thing was that they had, the Pro Bowl games, beginning with the upcoming season, which will cap off with the Super Bowl in La La Land. Now, if you didn't hear about this, maybe not. Now, the league will still designate 88 players as Pro Bowlers. So 88 players will be announced. That'll happen in late December. However, there will be no replacement selections, unfortunately, ending any chance that Shedeur Sanders of ever sniffing a Pro Bowl. So that's you knew when Shedeur Sanders made the Pro Bowl that it had jumped the shark, that somebody had royally effed up. And, of course, there were other examples than him, but it turns out that's the one that pushed everything over the edge. And so they will, again, announce the Pro Bowl players. They will have no replacement selections. That was always the problem, right? You'd announce the Pro Bowl and then the top 12 players at every position were like, screw you, I'm not going to the Pro Bowl. What's wrong with you? That's not appealing to me. And so they're not going to do that anymore with replacements. And that tradition is now over. The NFL defending the move. They call it an evolution of the event. So after 88 years, 88
0: years. That's four generations. The league has become the first of the American Big Four, the industrial complex of sport, to eliminate its annual All-Star event. It is dead. The All-Star game in pro football is dead. And that is a good jumping off point. So let us discuss the question. What was the official cause of death for the NFL's Pro Bowl? Nudge, nudge, wink, wink. So I've got corporate retreat, Kodak Classics, and body armor. And we'll combine all of these things together, and we are going to play Connect 3. So not Connect 4, because we only have three things. We'll do Connect 3. So we always start out with number one.
5: Number one.
0: Try that again. One, one, one, one, one.
5: Number one.
0: I said one, one, one.
5: Number one.
0: All right. That's good. That's good. So the Pro Bowl did not technically die. On one hand of the aisle, you can say it was euthanized after years of terminal irrelevance. Now, if you do need an official cause of death, I would argue that on the death certificate for the Pro Bowl, you have to write down player empowerment with complications from terminal apathy. And that's it. Just write that on the death certificate. The average NFL salary is around $5 million. So that means if you're poor in the NFL, you're making about $5 million. And players decided long, long ago, they did this collectively, that they were not going to risk any kind of boo-boo and their financial future to play in the NFL All-Star Exhibition Game. So they essentially staged a sit-down strike. I believe that's the proper term. You can correct me if I'm wrong. I believe that's called a sit-down strike. This took place at the infamous Pro Bowl in Lost Wages, Nevada, as that was an absolute puke fest in Vegas, and players stopped caring. Even before that, they stopped caring. Fans, as a result, stopped watching, as many as had in the past, and eventually, it took several years. The NFL even noticed, like, wait a minute, this is not good. So Roger Goodell tried to do CPR with the flag football, but that was not the solution. It was merely hospice care for the NFL All-Star game. And then came what I just laughed my ass off thinking that the NFL thought it was a good idea at a boardroom in Midtown Manhattan. Somebody said, hey, let's do some dodgeball. Okay, that seems like a good idea. Let's get into dodgeball. Oh, I got a better idea. How about tug of war? Oh, that's really good. Let's do tug of war. Seems like it'll be very popular. How about tic-tac-toe? Everyone loves tic-tac-toe. Wonderful. And they had all these other goofy skills competitions. It's like basically like watching your coworkers do one of those trust falls. You ever seen that? The trust fall thing at a corporate retreat? It's essentially what the NFL did. They made it like summer camp and all that. I was told by somebody that works in the NFL, the idea was for it to go viral on social media, and that's really what it was for. It was for the kids. For the kids! I did it for the kids! Well, it didn't really work the way they thought it was going to work, so I say good riddance. There's no candlelight vigil being held outside NFL headquarters in Manhattan right now because the Pro Bowl has met its demise. And the NFL finally admitted what everyone knew, the game sucked. The game sucked. It's because the players didn't want to play it, and a lot of them didn't show up. Anytime you get to the point where Shedeur Sanders is being called the Pro Bowl quarterback, you know you have a problem. You know you have a problem. And the NFL has a license to print money. So simply just releasing the schedule, they make money. It does not need a charity exhibition. And as we have preached from atop the bully pulpit, the All-Star games are relics. They are. And I recall talking to some of the old-timers when I got started. I was a kid. I started as 19 years old in this stupid business, and I should have become a lawyer. So at 19, I remember telling these old-time guys, and they would talk about how one of my favorite stories, there was a gentleman that played for the Lakers when they first moved from Minneapolis to L.A., and he told me the story. He's like, nobody wanted to go watch the basketball. They liked college sports. They didn't like pro basketball. So at 4 o'clock in the afternoon, they would get on a flatbed truck with a megaphone. This is in the, like, the 1960s. And they would drive around, early 1960s, they would drive around L.A., like the neighborhoods in L.A., and they would say, hey, we're playing, you know, so-and-so tonight at the sports arena. You want tickets? Come on out and support us.
2: Yeah.
0: And they had All-Star Games. The All-Star Games were a showcase to let people watch the greatest players in the product, to grow the brand. Well, these leagues are so big. These are monsters, these leagues. They don't need that. They don't need that at all. And so it's like, oh, who cares? And mark my words. Now that the NFL has done it, they've hit the kill switch, I will guarantee you, keep an eye on the NBA, the NHL, and even eventually Major League Baseball. And they're all going to look for the same off-ramp, and every one of them is going to say, well, the NFL did it, so we can do it. And sure, why not? All right, page two. Keeping the beat going. So the NFL played what turned out to be the final Pro Bowl flag football game in the most appropriate spot, the basement of the convention center in downtown San Francisco. We were there for Radio Row while the event was going on that week. Came into San Francisco for the media event, and it was just great because you juxtapose the dog show, which was going on that same week, if I remember correctly, at the Mecca, Madison Square Garden, the world's most famous arena in Midtown Manhattan. And then you have the NFL's All-Star Game being played in the basement of a convention center. The ceilings were so low you couldn't have any kicking, no punting in the game. And the place where they held boat shows and plastic surgeons, like doctors would come in and try to sell people on getting nose jobs and tummy tucks. And that's what they held. That's where the final Pro Bowl was played. And it looked like a nuclear fallout shelter, which is just outstanding. Just outstanding. So the question, with the NFL Pro Bowl officially headed 6 feet under, do you have any scrapbook memories? Do you have any scrapbook memories of the Pro Bowl? So I absolutely do. This wasn't, again, a cancellation. It was more of a mercy killing. Euthanasia situation. Appropriately, though, the final game, as we said, played in that convention center in San Francisco and all that. Now, we remember, barely, we remember when the Pro Bowl had some juice. And for better or worse, I was assigned one of my side gigs. I was working here at Fox Sports Radio. I took a side gig. And what a gig it was. I was doing some NFL halftime, some college football halftime stuff at another network, which is long out of business, and I was assigned to go to Honolulu for the week and do broadcast. I did like a 1 hour show each night. It was on the local radio there in Hawaii, and that we broadcast from Aloha Stadium where the Pro Bowl was. This is many, almost 25 years ago now. So it was a long time ago, and this is how relaxed it was at the Pro Bowl at Aloha Stadium. So I was doing interviews. I happened to be in the NFC's locker room at the Pro Bowl in 2002 in the bowels of Aloha Stadium. And there was this very large man named Andy Reid, who was the coach of the Philadelphia Eagles, who had just lost the NFC championship game. Back then, if you lost the championship game, you had to go coach the Pro Bowl. So flew off to Hawaii to coach the NFC Pro Bowl team. And so I'm in the locker room, and Andy Reid decides to call a meeting. And so the players all get to the front of the locker room. I'm standing in the back of the locker room. And I'm like, well, I got to leave. Somebody's going to tell me to leave. Nobody told me to leave. I just stood there. Stayed. And I was in an NFC meeting during the Pro Bowl, which was not the most exciting. It sounds exciting. It sounds really exciting. It's not exciting. And I had some great times there. It was fun. It was a great week. Everyone was awesome in Hawaii. The players seemed to generally enjoy Hawaii, not the game. That was so many years ago. There were players like Javon Curse, who was a big star for the Titans. Lawyer Malloy, safety for the Patriots, were there. And I've told the story. Javon Curse autographed everything on the table. We had a little card table in the end zone at Aloha Stadium. And there were, the guy I was working for, of course, was trying to get stuff signed for charity. I'm sure he kept all the crap. And Javon Curse just started signing everything. And it was crazy. But then you have the Kodak moments, the Kodak classics. And I think we all agree, those of us that have been around a number of years, that the greatest moment in modern Pro Bowl history happened, I think it was like 06 or 07, when the late, great Sean Taylor, the Redskins safety, absolutely went kaboom and just unloaded one of the all-time great hits on the punter for the Buffalo Bills. Brian Moorman was his name. It was a fake punt play. Didn't work out so well. And the things I remember about that play were the fact that the punter for the Bills, that guy Moorman, he congratulated Sean. He jumped right up and he congratulated Sean Taylor on the hit. Today, you'd hire a lawyer and file a lawsuit and you'd get lots of thoughts and prayers on social media. Back then, you jumped up. You said, boy, that was a great hit. Way to go. And that was also the era where players actually tried, which is really shy. I know. Yeah, if you remember that, you can tell your kids or your grandkids, I'm old enough to remember when players actually gave a crap about the Pro Bowl. And they'll say, well, what's the Pro Bowl? And then there was that famous incident with Peyton Manning publicly roasting Mike Vanderjack as his idiot kicker for saying some outrageous stuff, apparently all liquored up. And the Pro Bowl actually had at one point personality. It was a badge of honor and competition. There was hostility. There was a certain razzle-dazzle to it. And then the money kept going up, up, and away, and it all went away. And now they've finally pulled the plug on the Pro Bowl, so it is gone. And you can't really bring it back, right? What would be the scenario where you brought it back? The NFL would have to be on life support. You'd need to lower the salaries and desperately try to save the league. Like, I don't see a scenario where the Pro Bowl ever returns in my lifetime. Maybe you're planning on living a longer time than I am. All right, final point to the pro bouncy ball world, to Philadelphia, where Bob Myers, good old Bob Myers, boring Bob, they called him on TV. So Bob Myers left TV because he was so bad at it. He's now back working for a front office, and he just happens to be working for the Philadelphia basketball team there. And he called Bob Myers, the Sixers, the, quote, hardest path LeBron James could have chosen this offseason. Yeah, I'm not making this up. Myers argued that LeBron picked Philly for essentially one reason, winning, he said, rather than going to a place he was familiar with or friendships or returning to a former team. The longtime NBA executive who rode the coattails of Stephen Curry and Klay Thompson and Bob Myers said the hardest referred to partly to the massive expectations LeBron willingly accepted by joining a roster that includes the newly acquired Jaylen Brown, who was given as a tax-deductible donation by the Boston Celtics to Philadelphia, Tyrese Maxey, Joel Embiid, VJ Edgecombe, all those guys. Question, what exactly is Bob Myers smoking at the time he decides to call Philadelphia the hardest path

0: for LeBron James. So we're not sure. We can only speculate that Bob Myers is moonlighting for the Mexico Tourism Board, because the man appears, in this person's opinion, of enjoying some extra strength Acapulco gold, if you know what I mean. Can we stop with the LeBron hero worship for a couple of minutes here? It's unbecoming. You're an executive in the basketball world, and Myers is portraying King James like he's basketball's Lewis and Clark, bravely choosing the dangerous, unexplored trail into Philadelphia. Very dangerous. Like LeBron, here's what he did. He changed lanes. He went to the right there and then right on to the Autobahn with Embiid, Brown, and Tyrese Maxey and all these other guys. So if Myers actually, if he thinks this, is he expecting anyone outside of Philadelphia to buy the sales pitch? Apparently so. Apparently so. So Bob has officially, Bob Myers has officially become the president of the LJAS. What is the LJAS? That is the LeBron James Appreciation Society. The Sixers exec is going to, I assume he's going to throw out his back carrying all the water for LeBron as he wanders around here. Now, fortunately, some of us use common sense and realize what this is. And it's also good to note that we understand Bob Myers wearing protective equipment. Myers has strapped on the body armor and a pair of gold-plated LeBron knee pads for that Hawk Tua. So good for him. And the hardest path, police! Police. Now, next, I'm telling you, the next conversation Bob Myers has with media people, he's going to tell us that LeBron actually crossed the Delaware barefoot in a blizzard to sign the contract, and he did it for the children. He did it for the kids. It is the Ben Maller Show as we ride the audio waves all night long. And if you'd like to be part, 877-99 on Fox. That's 877-996-6369. Well, another day, another story about a guy named Brady. And yet again, Tom Brady getting the royal welcome back to the Golden State. And what a welcome California gave Tom Brady. You're not going to want to miss this story. Brady, a California boy, returning back to the Golden State. And boy, was he given a nice welcome. We'll get to that, and we will take your calls at 877-99 on Fox, right out of left field there. And on X, at Ben Maller. That's at Ben Maller. We'll get to it all, and we will do it next. However, it's the A blockity block, and let's see, what hour is it? Let's see if we can find out together. Here we go. Number one. No, it is not number one. If it's number one, we're all in trouble. We're all screwed. Who goofed? I've got to know. I will not name them, but their first name rhymes with Braina. First name rhymes with Braina. All right. Every sports season is built on preparation, studying the trends, making the necessary adjustments to reach the ultimate goal. Investing deserves the same approach. See, the reason we made that mistake, let me just go over the record here. I'm pausing the spot for Weeble. The reason we did that in the table read, I believe it was Coop that brought up, he thought some people think these are not live reads. And so Lorena, and this is why she's such a genius, she said, let me F up the number thing, and then that'll prove it's actually not pre-recorded.
1: Gotta prove and, it.
0: I mean, good job at
1: thank
0: the
1: you, thank you, thank
0: the,
1: you.
0: The table read by Lorena. Way to go. Well, where was I? Listen, I'll just start over. Every sports season is built on preparation, studying trends, making the necessary adjustments to reach the ultimate goal. 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
17: Yeah. Here they come!
18: Oh, louder!
19: Louder, please!
20: What's that sound?
3: This is the show that has two pros and a cup of Joe.
21: Who is Joe?
3: LeVar Arrington, Brady Quinn, and Jonas Knox.
22: So apparently, Joe, as we'll refer to him, two pros and a cup of Joe York, responded to this ad three times. The first two times, there were no replies.
23: No success.
22: Third time was the charm.
23: I'm a triple
24: down. Yeah, but
23: down
24: that just tells
23: it.
24: Me he's persistent, and I like
22: exactly.
24: That. I like that about.
22: I'm with you. Like I think. Yeah. Look, if the undercover cop wasn't so rude the first couple of times, this probably isn't that big of a deal. Like we get this whole thing taken care of, you get your $140, and we move on with our lives and get ready for the season. But instead, the guy's out, you know, $140 and more because of the fine.
23: Shows up yeah. In the rental car. To the park.
22: Was it Avis? Did Avis get a? I think they caught a stray.
23: They shouted him out. Said, "Go pull to the main road. Come meet me at the main road."
24: Dang. I do appreciate how everyone's trying to wash their hands of the situation. You know, you got the trailer park owner. He's like, "Whoa, whoa, whoa! Wait a second. This sort of activity does not go on here." It's like, well,
23: it wasn't even a real lie.
22: Right. Right.
23: We've never even heard of the lot that they've mentioned.
22: Mm-hmm. Trailer parks are a private truck stop. You know what goes on there?
23: It's a campground, bro. Come on. Just they would never call that the projects.
24: This NFL offseason couldn't get any better, all right?
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0: The Ben Maller Show on Fox Sports Radio. And a reminder to step right up, ladies and gentlemen. I'd say boys and girls, but it's a bar. The greatest gathering of all the oddballs and characters in one location coming to Las Vegas this weekend. The next Maller Meet and Greet coming up Saturday, a couple days from now, August 29th, 3 to 5, Stakeout Bar and Grill right near UNLV. And you'll get to see legends like Lorena and Coop. They'll be making special appearances. Lorena will be signing autographs, and she'll be selling her CDs.
1: Yes, I realize
0: it's 2026 and nobody listens to CDs anymore, but she'll be selling them. Coop will be there as well. Robbie the Mariner fan, who's basically my co-host on the podcast. Now, what else? We have Slug, of course, hosting this. Big Lou, he's on number two. Natron coming in from Stockton, California. Mouthwash Mike. And we just learned last hour that Nathan and his lovely wife, Brandy, flying in from Florida. So they'll make an appearance. Excited about that.
1: Last-minute decision, by the way.
0: Yeah. You got to enjoy life.
1: I love the spontaneity of it.
0: Why not? And it's a good excuse to go to Vegas. Everyone needs an excuse to go to Vegas, so why not? It's going to be a lot of fun, and got an international crowd that will be there. Our friends from Vancouver coming down, as we talked to yesterday or a couple days ago, Robin and Ruthie flying in from Vancouver. Met them at that great meet and greet we had with Nico in that beautiful, beautiful city of Vancouver, British Columbia. Really? Well, I don't know if we can talk about that. And let me point out, Stanley Park, better than Central Park. What an amazing park they have in Vancouver. Just outstanding, beautiful. All right, so again, check that out. It is the Ben Maller Show. If you would like to be part of this, you can call up at 877-99 on Fox. This hour, we talked about the Pro Bowl at the top, the end of the Pro Bowl, which has been many years in the making. The employees just said, we don't want to do it. And the NFL said, okay, we'll change it. We'll make it like a summer camp thing. And they futzed around with that for a couple of years, and it just was so ridiculous. Just the perfect ending, though, for the Pro Bowl, to play the final Pro Bowl in the basement of the convention center in San Francisco and to be outclassed by the Westminster Kennel Club dog show. That's so good. The dog show was at Madison Square Garden, the Mecca. And the all-star game for the NFL was played in the basement where they normally have the boat show in San Francisco.

0: I don't know. You play Lorena? I don't know. Who do we take credit for?
1: Which song?
0: I guess I'll take... She said, okay, go.
1: Oh, oh, I love that song. Yeah, it's a great music video, too.
0: Okay.
1: You should check it out,
0: Yeah, I'm sure it will. A Baltimore freeloader account writes in, says, do you remember how much you made in your first job? I bet you just hit the ground running, and your first radio job paid you as much as you're earning now on an overnight millionaire. For some of us, the struggle is real, and the food was not always free. It's in the Baltimore freeloader account. Yeah, so the first job I had, I ran the board at Kogo in San Diego. The first paying job I had. Well, actually, I had that, and then I ran the board at the Mighty 690, the border blaster station back when that mattered, from Baja to the Canadian Rockies with Lee Hacksaw Hamilton. And then I became a radio stringer. And I got paid, like, $50 a game. So you had to multitask. You had to work, like, multiple networks to get any kind of real money. And they used to have
1: $50 a game don't even get you gas nowadays.
0: Well, now, yeah, that's a long time ago. But it's still peanuts. So, yeah, like, $50 a game. But I do, like, there used to be this thing called sports fan radio. So I'd do that. I'd do the AP stringing. So I did my local... AP would pay like $100, and they'd pay extra if you got them a guest. So you had to go in the locker room and hand. But back then we didn't really have cell phones. We had to do like landline phones. So you'd have to get some ball player to come out into the like the bowels of the runway to talk on the phone, which was a pain in the ass. They didn't want to do that, but it paid extra, so you try to do it. Inca Terra writes and says, "Hey Benny, if the MLB gets rid of the All-Star game, how will I know when the Malapalooza is? I schedule my whole summer around it." It's a great point. Well, they'll still take a week off. Just because if they get rid of the All-Star game in baseball, Inca Terra, you know the players are still going to demand, we need a week off. We need a week off. Monkey Biz Doug writes in, says, I was at the 06-07 Pro Bowls while stationed in Hawaii. And I still have about 20 shirts I bought for $20 for the entire bunch. And I held on to them all these years. And now they feel less like shirts and more like treasured family heirlooms. Filled with memories. Yeah. No, I'm right there. I have a few things I picked up when I was at the Pro Bowl, and I hold on to them, and I was like, wow, that's something that, it's like a ghost. I went to this ghost mall. It's actually ironic because
1: The Puente Hills Mall?
0: No, not that. But I drive to Vegas. I don't fly to Vegas from L.A. It's like a suburb. Vegas is like a suburb of L.A., so I drive through the desert, and you get right to the California-Nevada state line. And there's this prim Nevada where they had Whiskey Pete's, Buffalo Bill's, a couple of big hotels there. And there's this giant shopping center. And it used to be bustling. Like, it was all these outlet stores, and it was great. And I always stopped there. And I got clothes. Like, they had good stores and things. They had good shirts and things and pants. And ever since the pandemic, it's a ghost mall. It's wild. It's like, what the heck happened? Michael in Tulsa writes and says, Ben, I am fairly certain the NFL nixed the Pro Bowl because there were not enough Hawaiian shirts for Shadur Sanders, his daddy, and the schmucks who actually watched that crap. Okay. There you go. Just Josh in Cincinnati says, the last time I can remember the Pro Bowl being relevant, QB competitions on the beach were Saturday morning filler, and Tecmo Bowl was the biggest football game on the NES. Yeah, it has been a while. You remember there was a Patriot running back that ruined his career playing beach volleyball? Yeah, I remember that. Yeah. Mad Jack writes in. He says, hey, Maller, I plan on showing up in Vegas. How about that? Saturday, along with the daughter and niece, respectively, of the famous Zendejas kickers. How about that? That'll be great. The kicking Zendejas, legends in the NFL when I was a kid. The late Marty Zendejas and Tony Zendejas, both Pro Bowlers. Hawaii
1: how
0: was
1: old
0: a...
1: are his children?
0: I don't know how old anyone
1: well,
0: is.
1: Well, I'm
0: Lorena.
1: Just curious if the bar has age limits during the day.
0: Oh. Well, we're going to be upstairs. I'm not sure. I don't know how that all works.
1: I'm not sure either. Leave the air conditioning on in the car for
0: them. Do they have an elevator for some of the guys who might need an elevator?
1: No, we're going to have to carry them up the stairs.
0: There's no elevator, really?
1: No, there's no elevator.
0: Are you sure?
1: Positive.
0: I thought there was an elevator in the back.
1: Where would they have put it, Ben?
0: That's a good point. I feel like you kind of have to have an... All right, well, if we have to carry people upstairs, we're going to carry
1: them
0: upstairs.
1: Then we'll do it.

0: Yeah, we'll get we'll get like a bucket brigade of people, because I want my people to be with me upstairs. And that means, I guess, we have to carry them downstairs, or we'd be a bunch of douchebags if we just carry them up and don't carry them down. So, seriously, if anybody needs us to carry upstairs, I don't know who, like Lance the bus driver or something, we'll carry them up. I thought there was an elevator in the back. There's no elevator? Are you sure?
1: I'm positive.
0: 100% no elevator?
1: When I had heels on, I definitely would have taken the elevator if I could have.
0: Hmm.
1: Downstairs, when you walk in, you got the bar, you got the poker area, and you got the bathrooms in the back.
0: Yeah.
1: You go upstairs, you got the waiting area, like the seating area, and then the bar in the corner, and the... Yeah, no, okay. There's no elevator.
0: All right, well, all right, fine. You know what? We got big, strong, burly people that love this show. I'll deputize Robbie the Mariner fan, and I'm going to get Jay Scoop, and we're going to carry people upstairs.
2: Yeah.
0: Or we'll just go downstairs. You know, we'll figure it out. Now I'm suddenly worried that some people won't be able to get upstairs, and I would feel terrible. I would feel absolutely horrible if that's the case. I want everyone to be able to go to where we're at. So, well, now I'm gonna worry about that. So, well, that's no good. I don't need that.
3: We'll figure it out.
0: All right. We'll get to the bottom. Let's take some calls. It is a call-in show. Well, boy, look at the time. I got time for one call. Eeny, meeny, miny, mo. Let's go to. Who do we? I don't know. Let's see here. Let's see. Let's go to. Oh, Big Balls Bob! Big Balls Bob! Big Balls Bob! Hello, Bob.
4: Hello. How are you guys?
0: No. Listen. Are you trying? Are you going to show up? Or are you announcing you're going to show up, Bob?
4: Well, I'm going to be there. I'm going to be. There you go. One hit wonder.
0: No, no, no, no, no, no, no, no. Encore, encore, encore, encore.
1: You're a legend.
4: Hey, I was going to go to Boston, but my gallbladder said no. So I wasn't able to make it that way.
0: Welcome.
4: Yeah.
0: Welcome to the club. I had my gallbladder taken out in 2019. I'm alive and well. That's great.
4: I made it through. So I'm looking forward to seeing you guys. I listen to you guys a lot. I just don't call in that often. I retired and I went back a little bit to work, so a little extra cash.
0: Yeah. And, good. No, it's great. We'll look forward to it. You were the star, breakout star last year. You absolutely killed it, Bob, and everyone's looking forward to seeing you. Just do the same song. You don't have to do a new song. Just do the same. That's your song. You killed it. Just do the same song. That's it.
4: That's my calling card.
0: Exactly. So, right. Yeah, it's like. Right. Don't be that. You know how you see some of these old musicians and like they get upset because everyone wants to hear the old songs and they want to do the new songs. No, just give the people what they want, Bob. That's what you're known for. So.
4: All right. Well, I'll be practicing between now and then.
0: So. All right. We'll see you. Right, we'll see you on Saturday. All right.
4: Thanks. Have a good night.
0: The great Big Balls, Bob. There. Well, Tom Brady got a royal welcome to California. Opened a new card shop in Palo Alto, and just 1 week after it opened, it was ransacked by burglars.
1: Oh,
0: yes.
1: No.
0: Thieves said, welcome back to California, Tom, with your business. They smashed the windows to get inside. The break-in occurred overnight on the weekends at the Town and Country Village location. They had just celebrated the grand opening on August 15th. The hoodlums went in there, smashed a bunch of display cases, stole dozens of trading cards, valued at more than $12,000.
1: Oh my gosh.
0: Yeah. So the burglary is not the first. In New York, they did the same thing. Burglars in 2025, they stole nearly $10,000 worth of baseball and Pokemon cards. And Brady owns 50% of this company, this card company. And you wonder if these things are related? I don't know, but here you go. People smashing and grabbing Pokemon cards and baseball cards. Welcome back to California, Tom. It is the Ben Maller Show. We have Maller to the third degree. That is right around the corner. Time now for the Insta Trivia. Blank is the only NFL player with 60 or more tackles, 7 or more sacks in each of the last 3 seasons. Again, there's only one player, blank, the only player in the NFL with 60-plus tackles, 7-plus sacks in each of the last 3 seasons. That is the Insta Trivia, the answer. We'll get to it, and we will do it next. However, it's live read season on the Ben Maller Show. It is the B block. Let's see if we can figure out which hour it is this time.
2: Number three.
0: No, that's not. No, it's not. No, you, no, no, no, no.
1: I'm just checking to make sure you're awake. I know what hour it is.
0: Yeah,
4: number two.
0: Well, hey, football is back, and something big is coming on September 2nd. 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

0: 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Help us out. All right, time now for the payoff on the Insta Trivia. And here it is. Blank is the only player with 60-plus tackles and 7-plus sacks in each of the last three seasons. That is the Insta Trivia. What is the answer? And let's see. Micah Parsons, guessed by Femi. Justin Elvis Cooper from Alf, the Alien Opiner. Kevin Green from Mediocre Kabuki. White Castle from Just Josh. He said sacks. So what else do we have? Let's see. Page down. Trucker Joe says, got to be Caleb Williams. Andrew Van Ginkle from Eek in Roseville, Minnesota. Dr. Frankfurter from Stevie Meatballs. The late, great Billy Ray Smith, San Diego radio legend from DJ Spin. Patrick, Mr. T from JT the Wingman. Lane Kiffin from Michael in Tulsa. And do you have an answer, Lorena? It's not the Pat's Pulpit, guessed by Alf, the Alien Opiner.
1: I was going to go with Serena Williams.
0: No, that isn't correct. It's Byron Young of the LA Rams. Byron Young of the Rams. Here we go.
2: It's Maller.
0: How about that?
2: To the third degree. This is when Big Ben gets grilled.
0: Boogaloo.
3: John Gruden made an appearance on Tampa radio this week where he predicted that Baker Mayfield and the Bucks would get a deal done and that the two sides are closer than you'd think. Ben, do you think Baker gets his contract?
0: It's 50-50. I will tell you, Gruden knows all these people. He did a Bucks game on TV. I'm just concerned because he's always Mr. Sunshine. He's Mr. Zippity-doo-dah, zippity-day guy, and so he always is Mr. Positive with his stuff, so I'm skeptical that they'll get a deal done. Baker should sign a contract and protect himself, but I say it's actually not even 50-50. It's like 40-60. Next!
3: The closest division race in baseball belongs to the AL West. The Astros and the Rangers are essentially tied at the top of the division. Mariners 2.5 games back. Ben, who do you think comes out on top?
0: Well, you...

0: asking, who do you think I want to see? I'm going to take the Seattle Mariners. Come on. I don't want the Astros or the Rangers. I want the Mariners to sneak back up. All right, between those two, I'm going to take the Rangers. But listen, the Mariners are only 2.5 back. Cal Raleigh's starting to hit again. So here we go, Mariners. Here we go. I got my trident, right? I'm holding my trident. Next.
1: In a recent podcast appearance, former Denver Nugget Michael Porter Jr. said that he thinks getting rid of Kentavious Caldwell-Pope in 2024 was the beginning of their downfall. Ben, do you think KCP was the glue guy that held everything together in Denver?
0: Yes, yes, yes. It's like taking a pillar out of the White House. What are you going to do? Come on. What are we doing here? Kentavious Caldwell-Pope? Have you lost your... What was he smoking, Michael Porter, when he said that? You've got to be joking. How did we do?
1: You passed this edition.
0: That is a win. Put it on the board. Winner. 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
7: If Todd Monken goes 7-10, I think Todd Monken might be the coach of the year in Cleveland.
8: I would say if he goes 6-11, he might. I mean, how about that?
7: Exactly.
8: He carried those guys to six wins. I mean,
9: it sounds like these coaches are in those awful HR meetings at these big companies where they do a performance review and they're like, well, you've met expectations, but we need, well, I went 17-0. What do you mean? Well, we just want you to do a little bit better to exceed expectations. That nobody gets exceed expectations.
8: Put it on the
9: board. How many of those did I get?
8: If Todd Monken wins 7 games, will he win Coach of the Year? It's such a great day. Who won Coach of the Year last year? Was it McDonald? It was probably McDonald. Now, that team had low expectations headed into the season. They were not one of the favorites to win the Super Bowl. Who was it?
10: It was Mike Vrabel.
8: I mean, and that team went to the Super Bowl.
9: Low expectations.
8: Yes.
10: And the runner-up was Liam Cohn in the Jaguars. Low expectations.
8: Well, how? He got the most out of Trevor Lawrence. It wasn't Trevor. It was Liam Cohen. I think Saleh is ripe for winning Coach of the Year this year. I do. Yes. Because no one views that team as being very good headed into the season. And if he exceeds that very low bar of, let's say, 6 or 7 wins and gets him to 9, he's going to win it. I'm with Taylor on this. I think Saleh is poised. Yes.
9: There should be an award for meeting expectations.
8: Really?
9: Like if Sean McVay goes like 16-1, you're like, yeah, that's kind of what we thought. Congratulations. You did exactly what we thought.
8: So you won the meeting expectation award?
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14: LSU is fast becoming the Raiders of college sports because a Louisiana judge granted R.J. Lewis, you can play for LSU this season despite the fact you have signed multiple NBA contracts. You know, this is the thing. I love the fact that this is now what college sports has to wear. All of their defiance, and we're going to worm our way around any kind of rule. We have no leadership. We're just going to go for the money and despite the fact this is how they, we are very much okay with living this life, every living 5 minutes at a time, right? Like Vin Diesel in Fast and Furious, living my life a quarter mile at a time. College sports lives a quarter mile at a time.

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7: From ABC News, I'm Dave Packer. A dire situation in Nepal. Police there say more than 160 people have been killed after catastrophic flooding. ABC's James Longman.
8: This wall of water unleashed as much energy as a 5.2 magnitude earthquake. Some estimates put it as high as 160 feet. It's left behind a trail of destruction, the mud and the debris now complicating search and rescue efforts.
7: Officials there say 47 Americans are among the hundreds missing, and Australian Prime Minister Anthony Albanese says there are also more than 30 Australians unaccounted for in Nepal.
9: Nepal, you know, is a developing country. It doesn't have the resources that an event like that would have in Australia. So information is difficult. Now, our thoughts are with all those who will be concerned about their loved ones today.
7: Meta agreeing to pay up to $18 billion to settle a landmark case brought by dozens of states. The lawsuit against Meta accused the company of designing
2: freaking mallet. Yeah.
10: Over the top, in your face.
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2: 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Then you want Ben Maller.
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10: Well, years ago, there was a song that said video killed the radio star. Could we say that body cam killed the NFL owner? Welcome in the beginning of another hour of the Ben Maller Show. We are in the air everywhere. As we're hanging out, talk amigos. As we get pumped up coast to coast, border to border, and beyond on the vast and glaringly powerful microphones of FSR emanating live from the theater, the Hot Take Theater in the bowels of the mothership, guaranteed human from the world famous Fox Sports Radio studios where Swamp Billy in the Nashville area, Mediocre Kabuki, we think he's in Maine, and the Russian kid all agree that the Ben 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So our lead story this hour, play the hits, my man, play the hits. And it's a humdinger story of the week. We go to San Francisco, well, actually, East Palestine, Ohio. That's where I meet all my NFL owners, at a trailer park in East Palestine, Ohio. So the police body cam has popped up. This is just so great. The fact that the 49ers head coach successfully allowed security to handle his situation, so that has not gotten out, Kyle Shanahan's situation. Yet the owner of the 49ers going to see a lady of the night, or I guess a lady of Sunday morning, and that got out. Yeah, the body cam footage has hit social media. It has gone viral, and it does show the multimillionaire owner of the San Francisco 49ers, Jed York, appearing stunned as the police officers called him over and then handcuffed him and placed him in the back of the cruiser as he was arrested there in the small town in Ohio. So if you didn't see this, and maybe not, Jed York was wearing a New York Yankees T-shirt. Yeah, good marketing for the Yankees. I'm sure the Steinbrenner family's happy about that, the people that take care of the Yankee merch. It's good promotion there. If you're going out to see a lady for some wham-bam in Ohio, make sure you have your Yankee shirt on. He had a gray basketball shorts, so he was ready for a one-on-one game, if you know what I mean. He did have sneakers on, and the odd plot twist, he had his wedding ring on, even though he had separated from his wife earlier. Yeah, he still had the ring on, so I don't know. Maybe they weren't separated, or I don't think this is going to help them get back together. I don't know. Maybe they're kind of a freaky couple. Who knows? Anyway, Jed York allegedly used the alias Joe. Jolton Joe York. Now, he responded to an online prostitution ad. You can get everything online, and arranged what he believed would be a paid visit to a small town next to East Palestine, Ohio, called Poundtown, with a young woman there who apparently was part of the undercover operation. Now, the video does not lie. That is a good jumping off point. Let us discuss the question. How much worse does the body cam police video make this story for 49ers owner Jed York? So I've got bracelets, neon pink erasers, and Bravo. And we will combine all of these things together. And we are going to think this thing through. So first of all, this is a visit to De Beers, is what it is, right? They have that iconic slogan that's one of the all-time top 10, if not top 5, marketing slogans. A diamond is forever. That's their slogan. And now Jed York, Mr. NFL owner man, has his own version. A body cam video is forever. York went looking for some whoopie pies, and instead of making whoopie, he got the carbon steel bracelets, and that's a nice parting gift there. Now, the worst bait and switch ever. You wanted a whoopie pie, and you got those bracelets instead. It's interesting. So what did he expect when the cops appeared? He seemed obviously shocked, based on the video. Was he expecting them to hand him champagne, strawberries, and like a customer loyalty card? You know those cards where you can punch a hole in it each time you visit? Yeah, like he's going to an old school yogurt shop. And forget about Roger Goodell. Right? Is that, you look at the precedent set by Robert Kraft, it's unlikely going to be anything more than at most a fine for Jed York. He's not going to get dinged by the NFL like he wanted to get dinged at the trailer park there, nor does he need to be. Right, the family controls more than 90% of the 49ers, and he is reportedly worth around $8.5 billion. And here's the rub: no matter how many shekels you've got, you can't buy your reputation back. And you can try to hide the video, and there's companies that you spend money on, and they'll make it harder to find said video. However, with the advancements in modern technology, it's becoming harder and harder to hide things. And Jed York has already received the harshest sentence available in modern society for a public figure: life without parole on the World Wide Web. That body cam footage, for better or worse, has permanent residency in the neighborhood called Internet Immortality. And every anniversary, every slow news day, every time there's some controversy with the 49ers, Play it again, Sam. Play it again. Play it again. Here it is again. A diamond again is forever. And so is Jed York getting those bracelets and body cam video. There you go. All right, secondly, to the baseball owner scandal of the week. The baseball owner scandal of the week. You say, gee whiz. The story had actually died down involving the embattled Dodgers owner. However, there was some new fuel put on it by, who do you think it was? You think it was TMZ or the cops or somebody that was screwed over, some investor screwed over? No. The story got new life from Mark Walter. What? Yes. The Dodger owner Mark Walter's PR team issued a public statement, a press release, that was carefully vetted by, I assume, a gaggle of lawyers. And this is the public defense of the Dodgers owner, Mark Walter, by his PR people, declaring, quote, there has been no fraud, while pushing back against the reports regarding the investigation by the SEC, the federal prosecutor in the Southern District of New York. The reporting says that Mark Walter is under scrutiny for loan fraud for over roughly $16 to $20 billion in alleged undisclosed related party loans made through the Delaware-based insurers that are part of his conglomerate. So that's based on what I read, loan fraud. Now, the spin doctors for Mark Walter, the Dodgers owner, insist, they say, quote, there is no victim here. Right? No one has been harmed, and no one has claimed they were harmed, while saying it is cooperating with the feds. All right, so this comes down to the, hey, there is no victim. Of course, many would argue that most of the time, not all the time, but in what Jed York was doing to combine the stories, prostitution is a pro bono relationship. I'll pay you, you give me something I want, I'll pay you. Now, there's obviously examples of people that are put into that world that it's not their choice to be in that world. I get that. But oftentimes, that's the way it goes. Now, in this case, get back to the story involving the Dodgers owner. So the question, does anybody, and I'm talking to you, does anybody, whether it's you or somebody in the back of the room there or somebody in the next house, does anybody actually buy this, quote, no fraud, no victim, no fire sale, triple play from Dodger ownership led by Mark Walter's company? And again, the triple play is, well, there's no fraud, there's no victim, and we're not going to sell the Dodgers. That's the triple play. So Mark Walter's camp is cranking up the old boombox here, and they're trying to build a pit bull style, like the fight. Remember that song a couple years ago, Firewall? They're trying to do that. They're trying to build a firewall around the Dodgers while throwing out that, listen, something may have happened, not a crime. They're threading a needle through that very foggy world of billionaire accounting. Now, you do have to notice, if you listen closely, they're not necessarily saying there was no crime. They're emphasizing there was no victim. As the church lady would say, well, isn't that convenient, right? It's a magnificent distraction. But the no victim defense does not magically eliminate criminal exposure. Now, we could argue whether it should eliminate criminal exposure. If there's no victim, how can there be a crime? And oftentimes, I would agree with that. The argument against that is if you went out to the Quickie Mart down the block and you went in there to buy a beer, and instead of buying the beer, you put a gun up and robbed the Quickie Mart, and then you came back later that day and returned all the cash and said, yeah, listen, we're all good here. Yeah. No harm, no foul. Well, it doesn't quite work that way where you just get away with it. So if regulators were intentionally missled, prosecutors are not going to hand out neon pink erasers just because the money eventually came home. And you look at what's gone on here. And I was told there's some tax stuff. That's the main issue, because you better pay Uncle Sam. And if you don't pay your taxes, and there's questions because of how much money, the difference between what was claimed in the paperwork and what actually is. We're talking about a discrepancy of over $20 billion, as high as $21 billion in discrepancy. That's not just, hey, here's a couple thousand dollars. That's like billions, billions, and billions. And when you look at what has happened here, the Lakers, who Mark Walter just bought and bragged about hiring these Dodger people to work for the Lakers. So he sold it after a year for $12.5 billion, and he's going to get absolutely pantsed in capital gains. And then he's insisting, well, the Dodgers are not for sale, and he's got all his toadies up there, his mouthpieces like Stan Kasten, and say, oh, no, the Dodgers are not for sale. No, no, no, no, no, no, no. Meanwhile, that Chelsea soccer team supposedly for sale. It's all just a coinkydink. It's all just a coinkydink. This has every earmark of sports' most predictable ending, months and months and months of very passionate denials. And then you get a smiling news conference introducing the new oligarch owner, the new hedge fund owner, fluttering their eyelashes at a news conference near you. The joker in the deck. You just hope that your owner's not like that, whatever that thing was that owns the Padres now, that ownership group there. Wow, what a group. All right, final thought. To the courthouse we go. Another courthouse story involving it's the hour of owners. That fickle fortune involving the hour of owners. Jeannie Buss. Yeah, Jeannie Buss. She won the genetic lottery, the daughter of the person that owned the Lakers. Yeah, so Jeannie Buss filed a petition. She's doing it. She's going to court. She was in L.A. Superior Court. Of course, she wasn't. Her representative was. She was in L.A. Superior Court challenging this week the legality of her not one, not two, not three, not four, but five siblings who voted to sell the Buss family and the remaining stake they had in the Lakers. Now, Jeannie Buss argues that the family trust should remain enough ownership to maintain control, that she has enough ownership to keep control of it. And the skyrocketing value of the Lakers and all that. There's a lot of legal stuff and all that. She's also seeking to remove siblings Jeannie and Joey Buss as co-trustees. So this is, say it with me, kids, a power play, power play, power play. And she claims that they breached their fiduciary duties. Big word, fiduciary. Question. Keep it simple. It's overnight talk radio. Who you got? Who you got? You going to take Jeannie Buss or the five Buss siblings trying to cash out on the Lakers? So I'm going to take the Buss family siblings on this one over Jeannie in this heavyweight family food fight. And I advise you to please watch out for flying linguine. Be very, very careful there. And that lasagna is rock hard. If you get hit with the lasagna, the meat lasagna, it's like getting hit with a brick. It's like getting hit with a brick. So the courtroom battle, the word I will use is alarming. It is alarming. The kind of rich people melodrama that should come with its own Bravo reunion show really should. Now, Jeannie lost the family vote. So what happens next? What do you do? Well, you call in a brigade of lawyers. Nothing says healthy family dynamics quite like asking some judge to overrule your brothers and sisters. How many judges are going to end up with season tickets to the Lakers? Now, Jeannie needs a Hail Mary into triple coverage in a blizzard to win this. She just does. Spare me the whole romantic soundtrack about protecting the Jerry Buss legacy and all that. This looks a lot more like Jeannie simply fighting to keep control, and she has occupied that throne in Lakerland and enjoyed all the royal privileges you get around L.A. when you're the Lakers owner, the face of ownership. And apparently somebody misplaced the instructions explaining that eventually you have to hand over the crown. You don't get to keep the crown. You have to hand that over. five siblings are ready to move on, while Jeannie is barricaded inside the castle, which is painted purple and gold, yelling, "You'll never take me alive." It's like the Alamo. It's like a trip to the Alamo. "You're not going to get me alive." And they didn't get out alive at the Alamo, so that is actually factually correct. It is the Ben Maller Show, which is only occasionally factually correct. Always fact-check your work. 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That's 877-996-6369. If you'd like to be part of the live radio program, you can join us here. Also on X, at Ben Maller. That's at Ben Maller if you'd like to be part. Time now for the Maller Riddle of the Day. And here is the Maller Riddle of the Day. Former North Carolina football coach Mack Brown refused to hire anyone who had blank or blank in their trunks. Again, former North Carolina football coach Mack Brown, stories come out here, he refused to hire anyone who had blank or blank in their trunks. That is the Maller Riddle of the Day. The answer, we'll get to it, and we will do it next. However, it is a block party. We're not giving you the runaround right now. Let's find out what hour it is.
4: Number three.
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5: You must have been busy. But the Odd Couple with Rob Parker and Kelvin Washington. We're breaking this down.
23: Every day I'm shuffling.
16: If I'm the NFL, I'm coming full out. I'm backing the data by all of the scientists and doctors. I'm right behind them. I'm championing it. Because what I'm going to say is, this is everything you need to know about your chance playing in the NFL. Here's everything you need to know about football. Because, it's, by the way, what also we're learning, Ephraim, is that it isn't just the NFL. It starts early. It's starting earlier, 6, 7, 8 years old, taking those hits. So I'm saying, hey, football is inherently dangerous. Here's the numbers. Here's the data. Here's the science. Here's doctors. Here's everything. Research everything you need to know. Because what I think they would find is that majority of people will still participate. Majority of people will still play. Majority of people will still say, I'm going to take the risk, because like people do with anything else, drunk driving, that they'll say, it ain't going to be me. And I think the NFL could absolve themselves from any litigation, any law. Because I would say, hey, wiping my hands clean, Ephraim, these are the dangers. Here's the risk. Here's everything. But it's a great life. You know, George Reister is a friend of our show. Kerry Rhodes, friend of, you know, all the people that come on our show. Great life. You go to great colleges. Your children will reap the benefits, possibly your children's children. Come! And at least I've told you everything, and I have a feeling vast majority are still going to come. So for me, that's how I look at it. When we get this information by the NFL, I'm not ducking, I'm not hiding, I'm not you know, doing stuff to all the older players who have issues. I'm taking care of them, and I'm letting everybody know from the future, moving forward, here's the facts, here's the data. And what I found, last point.
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0: The Ben Maller Show on Fox Sports Radio rolls on and on and on. A reminder coming up this weekend, Saturday. We're doing a special appearance, the Maller Meet and Greet in Lost Wages, Nevada at the Stakeout Bar and Grill on Saturday. Cannot wait to hang out with the members of the Maller Militia that will be in Las Vegas. 3 o'clock till 5 o'clock. It's near UNLV. We'll be upstairs there. Excited that Mad Jack's going to make an appearance. Looking for that. Supermarket Steve says he'll be there. JT the Wingman. A lot of legends lined up for this event. So come on out and hang out with us if you're able to make it. Even the XL the Ghost will be there. He's a longtime listener, zero-time caller. He hates most of the people that call the show, does not want to be lumped with them, and he will be at the event on Saturday. So we will get to meet the XL the Ghost.
1: Oh, yes!
0: Excited about that. I think he's a realtor guy. I don't know what he does. I have no idea, but he lives in Florida, but he'll be there, so... be a lot of fun. Looking forward to that this weekend in Vegas. It is the Ben Maller Show. Time to pay off the Maller Riddle of the Day. And here we go. Former North Carolina football coach Mack Brown refused to hire anyone who had blank or blank in their trunk. Alf the Alien Opiner said, geology or geography? It's a great tribute to Lorena, the FSR Tech Queen. What else do we have? Jimmy Hoffa or Amelia Earhart from Chance? I think that's 2% chance, I think. Not sure. A shovel and a bag of lye from Supermarket Steve. Too soon. A pallet of piping hot McDonald's apple pies from Yefimi in Chicago. Analog Al said Argentinian beef, jelly donuts from Courtesy Flusher. What else do we have? His wife from Late Night Drug Tester, Crocs and Zubas from Eek in Roseville, Minnesota. Page down, Junk in the Trunk from Donkey Sausage, Pickles and Ranch Dressing from JT the Wingman, Itchy and Scratchy from Filler Up Phil, the Itchy and Scratchy Show. One or two from Johnny Q. What else do we have? Page down. Can't read that on the air. Let's see. Gasoline and Kidnapped Cops from OG Art Puffin. That's his answer. Scorpions and Tarantulas from Mike the Leprechaun. Who else? Page down. We'll skip over that one. Late Night Drug Tester says, we'll save that for later. That's for Ask Ben. All right, do you have an answer? Lorena, former North Carolina coach Mack Brown refused to hire anyone who had blank or blank in their trunk.
2: Tent or sleeping bags?
0: Tent or sleeping bag? Survey says? No. Mack Brown, former North Carolina coach Mack Brown refusing to hire anyone who had golf clubs or fishing rods in their truck. Golf clubs or fishing rods. No bueno. No bueno. All right, let's go to the phones. It is a call-in radio show, plausibly, at 877-99 on Fox. We do have Ask Ben coming up. So your questions, our answers. Ask Ben. That'll be very exciting. Hashtag Ask Ben on the X machine. So make sure to send your questions in right early and often, and we'll get to as many questions as we can. Let's say hello to Eeny, Meeny, Miny, Moe. Let's go 2% chance in Alabama. Hello, 2% chance. Welcome.
2: Oh, I don't know what's happening.
0: Apparently there's a 0% chance. Oh, yeah, I hear him.
3: Hello?
0: I hear him.
3: Hello?
0: You want to get on the air?
3: Can you hear me now? Hey,
0: I don't know if I can.
3: Hey, I'm here, man.
0: I don't know. Can we hear him? I don't know. Is there something we can do here?
2: I'm getting a really foggy connection. I don't know what's going on.
0: I don't know what's going on with this guy. Let's try again. 2% chance. Let's see here. Hello. 2% chance.
3: Hey, man, thanks for taking the call. I'm not used to getting on this quick, man.
0: I think
3: pretty
0: it's
3: cool.
0: A 1% chance now, Lorraine. I don't think we can hear him. I don't know what's going on with
2: Darn
0: that.
2: It, I hate when this happens.
0: Can you hit the doohickey?
2: I'll double hit smack the, it.
0: Yeah, smack the doohickey, and then, all right, let's try it again. Let's go to 2% chance. Hello, 2% chance.
3: Hey, you should have told Lorraine to smack your doohickey. That's not appropriate.
0: I don't know what is happening. Maybe he's messing around with us. You
2: no,
0: think
2: sir,
0: he's kinda,
2: I don't understand.
0: Yeah. All right, why don't you try? Let's do it from the top. And Lorena, this time, can you know they have the whatchamacallit? Maybe hit the what? It's not the candy bar. There's a button called the whatchamacallit. And can

0: ahead. Say, oh, make a brilliant God. Point. My God. Jeez.
1: Man, I'm excited. You took my call rather quickly. I figured out Twitter. I had a good response. Man. And then you just you threw me off my game.
0: Now you're blaming me. Gotta have a fall guy. Gotta have a fall guy.
1: Hey, what Warren Sapp? What Warren Sapp say? Him and Chris Carter get you a fall guy. When they were introducing the rookies them years back, you remember that?
0: That's where I got the thing from. Of course I remember that. Obviously.
1: Paul guy's been around way before he said it, man. You got it from anywhere, sir. You could have got it from anywhere. Man, I want to say good on you Cleveland Browns fans for hating Deshaun Watson. Don't cheer him if he tears his ACL. But, I mean, don't boo him, but or cheer him, whatever they did. But
0: well, they already did that. They booed him. Boo.
1: Just do it inside, to yourself, but... Man, that guy is the worst. I can't stand him. But, man, I'm almost speechless, man. I figured out Twitter. You took my call early.
0: All right. Now you're making me regret taking your phone call, so I'm going to hang up on you, and I'm going to go somewhere else because we wasted a lot of time. And the people need to hear from James in Tacoma. And they said if we don't hear from James in Tacoma, there's going to be a protest. So let's see if James in Tacoma is there. Hello, James. Welcome.
2: Hello. One bad thing about no more Pro Bowl is no more Pro Bowl alternates. Russell Wilson might make the Hall of Fame based on his resume, which shows he was a Pro Bowl alternate 8 times. And now Sam Darnold may not make the Hall of Fame now. There's no more alternates for your buddy Sam Darnold.
0: Hey, he's your buddy, not my buddy. He's your pal.
2: Right. Yeah, one last thing for you. I do have a question for you. Jed York, refresh my memory. What did Hugh Grant do which caused Jay Leno to scold him on the air? Hugh Grant.
0: It was something involving, what did he do? Tell me.
2: I don't remember. That's why I'm asking you. Jay Leno came on the air and said, what the hell were you thinking?
0: I haven't thought about Jay Leno or Hugh Grant in a long time. I guess I lost that. I don't know. Should we? You can Google it. All right. Thank you. Go away. Thank you. Man, we are 0-2. One more strikeout, and that's it. We're done. 3 outs. We got nothing left. And we do have Ask Ben, which is right around the corner. Let's try our luck one more time, and let's say hello to Metaphor Kyle in Lost Wages, Nevada. Hello, Kyle. Welcome.
3: Hey, listen, I don't strike out, so I just want to say this. Jed, next time, forget a fall guy. Put a camera in the room and tell the cops that you're just making a movie. That would help out so much better, because then you can't get in trouble. Then you have them sign a contract that says legally they're required to perform XYZ. So then you don't get in no trouble. I don't understand why these billionaires don't have fall guys. Like, you hire somebody to take care of everything else for you in your life. Hire somebody to take care of this stuff for you, too. Your extracurricular activities, have somebody for you.
0: But you know they want to keep that on. They want to keep that on the down.
3: But it looks bad on them at the long run. Like, if you can't get that part right, then you shouldn't try it. I get it, right? Tony Romo, Tiger Woods, hire a driver. Jed, hire a guy that knows a guy that can get you the guy to get you the products that you need. Simple as that.
0: No, I hear you, but they're embarrassed. They don't want to do that. They figure,
3: whatever. They got the money to do it.
0: I agree. You know how many women would line up to spend a couple hours with Jed York, even if they think he's a monster? It doesn't matter. The guy's
3: catfish him. Catfish him.
0: Loaded. My God.
3: You can put a picture of Jason Momoa up there, and then, you know, they come flocking to your room.
0: Surprise. Now, are you going to be wearing the Meta glasses when you show up there?
3: I am.
0: So you're going to record it. So we're going to be recorded. So Lorena and Coop, remember, when you're around Kyle.
4: Coop
0: you
4: does
0: will
4: not
0: be
4: like
0: on...
4: to be recorded.
3: Oh, well, listen, first and foremost, okay, I got. I got

0: got a bit of bad news because it happened as I was on my way to work. The stem where the power bar sits at broke on me.
1: Uh-oh.
0: Yeah, right. So I'm a little perturbed right now. But other than that, no, I'm aware.
1: Coop's happy that your stem thing.
0: Don't worry, Coop. I'd ask for consent before recording, all right? I'll have you sign a contract and pay you legally.
2: All right, for sure.
1: Yeah, if you pay me, you can record. Absolutely. Yeah,
3: for sure. Meta glasses are actually really scary.
0: No, so they actually have something new called the bone conductor headphones that also have a camera on them.
3: Great. So I'm just recorded 24/7. That's so cool.
0: I mean, you're already recorded with Flock.
1: Yeah.
3: Well, those are new.
1: They've been around for a few years. They're everywhere, by the way. You ever go on that Flock website and see where all the cameras are? Pretty much anywhere you go.
0: It's scary. It's pretty scary. Yeah. But you know what? George Orwell warned us about this in 1948.
1: Yeah. Who knew? The book 1984. All right. Thank you, Kyle. You know who George Orwell is? All right. We'll see you on Saturday. We got Ask Ben. Your questions, our answers. Hashtag Ask Ben. Hashtag Ask Ben. That is the big bit, which is right around the corner. We'll get to that, and we will do it next. However, it is a block party kind of a Thursday, and it's the B block. Let's find out what hour it is.
4: Number three.
1: Well, listen, football is back, and something big is coming around the mountain on September 2nd. I added that coming around the mountain part. 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

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A reminder that you can always find the Ben Maller Show wherever your travels take you. 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
1: Send us your questions on Twitter now.
0: And away we go. It's Ask Ben. Your questions are answers for the rest of the hour. These are actual questions by actual listeners. Now to the reading of the questions via hashtag Ask Ben. The sparks are about to fly. The Koopaloop.
3: All right, we're going to start off with a question from Ferg Dog. He would like to know, when's the last time you got a really bad sunburn?
0: It's been a few years. I know that I am a nocturnal person, and for me, the sun, it's like a vampire. It's not with garlic, it's not, or the sun, it's not good. So it's been several years. I used to get terrible sunburns around my, the worst is around your elbows and your knees because you got to move those all the time. So it's probably been about probably 5-6 years since the last really bad sunburn. What about you, Lorraine? Nah.
4: Oh, yeah. I've got to be close to 8 years since I was absolutely toasted. I fell asleep on the beach in Venice before I lived down here. And, yeah, me and my friend woke up. We were toasted.
0: There's a lot of things that can go wrong when you fall asleep on the beach in Venice. What about you, Coop? Last time you were sunburned.
3: I think it's probably, a really bad one. The really bad one that stands out to me is probably over 10 years ago. I was on a cruise in the Bahamas.
4: Oh, no.
3: And I decided to go snorkeling. And just, I don't know, just completely forgot about applying sunscreen.
4: Oh,
3: and so
4: no.
3: Just my entire back, because, you know, my face is in the water. You're kind of floating up top.
0: Yeah.
3: It was bad. Very painful.
0: The sun hits a little different in places like Hawaii and the Bahamas.
3: Yeah.
0: It's just a little sharper. All right,
4: I don't know if you know this. You guys are really pasty. You should probably use more sunblock.
0: I'm calling HR. What's next? What do we got?
3: Mike would like to know, if you could only have two toppings on your pizza for the rest of time, what would they be? It's FedEx Mike.
0: Oh, FedEx Mike. Hi, FedEx Mike. I love my garlic, my roasted garlic. Big fan of that. And, I don't know, the other one, I usually, my go-to pizza has always been the garlic and the onions. So that's kind of what I go with. So I'd go with that. Lorena?
4: Probably pepperoni and pineapple.
0: Oh, such an Oregon
4: that bad, right?
0: Woman.
4: Jeez, okay, cool. Whatever.
3: That's my answer.
4: What?
3: Pepperoni and pineapple.
4: Really?
3: Would be
4: oh
3: my
4: gosh,
3: two.
4: Are we pizza soulmates?
0: the pineapple thing.
4: We are pizza soulmates.
3: Great.
4: I'm gonna order one tomorrow night for our final meal.
0: Final meal. I hope it's not your final meal. Next,
3: the King Rory would like to know: Have you ever eaten snails or frog legs before? And if not, would you at least try them once?
0: Not intentionally, and I'm not interested, although you can pretty much eat anything if it's deep fried and covered in chocolate. No, my older brother eats all that stuff. I don't. I have a very, very simple palate. What about you, Lorena?
4: If you deep fry a snail and smother it in chocolate, I will beat you with a stick. I love snails. I eat them all the time. Escargot es muy delicioso. And it depends on where you get it at, too. So sometimes it'll come in the shell and you have to scoop it out like I did in Paris. But I've been to restaurants where it already comes deshelled and it's just in a pool of garlic butter that sits down in a little dish and you put the bread, the crostini with it. It's delicious.
0: Go ahead, cool.
3: I have also had escargot many times. It's never been in the shell. That's crazy.
4: Oh, yeah. That's why they give you the little fork so you can dig them out.
3: It's always been, like you said, in the...
0: Go out and pick it up in the garden. Why not that? You know?
3: in the pool of garlic butter. That's how I've always had it. Never had frog legs before, but I would try it. I'd try anything.
0: All right. Okay. Eat some cockroaches. Next.
3: Analog Al would like to know, do you want permanent daylight savings time?
0: Yes. Pick a time. I don't even care which time. Just pick a time. Stay with the time. And that's it. It's 2026. Stop changing the clock. We don't need it. Lorena?
4: I love daylight savings. I like when it goes from really dark to really light. I think it's fun.
0: Coop.
3: I'm with you, Ben. Let's just...
0: Yeah,
3: just
0: pick
3: one,
0: a time.
3: Yeah,
0: I don't care which one. I'm fine either way. Just pick a time. Next!
3: Mike the Leprechaun wants to know, do you shower every day?
0: Yes. Sometimes even twice a day. What about you, Lorena?
4: Yeah, most days.
0: most things.
4: I'm not much of a sweater, so I don't need to do it all the time.
3: Yes.
0: Yeah.
3: Yes, absolutely.
0: Does he think we don't? He met us. Does he?
3: I know. That's what I was trying to, like, wondering there. What are you trying to say?
0: Yeah. All right. Next.
3: Alf the Alien Opiner wants to know, what's your go-to item at the buffet?
0: Well, I know how they price things at the buffet. So you always want to go to the far end of the buffet where the meats are and the expensive foods. They always start with a lot of starchy food. So I always go to the far end, like prime rib, pastrami. What about you?
4: Yeah, you got to start with the meats and the seafood.
0: Yeah, the meats.
3: Crab legs. Mm.
0: Crab legs, Coop says. Hey, it's Maller here. Football is back, and something big is coming. On September 2nd, DraftKings game day arrives. 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
9: So I saw this headline. Oh, boy. I want to remind everybody, I do think the Cowboys will be better this year. They were 7-9-1 last year and awful against playoff teams. So the headline this morning, Cowboys are true Super Bowl contenders. Okay. Coaching matters. Just in the NFC, do you think Brian Schottenheimer is going to outduel John Harbaugh, Sean McVay, Mike McDonald in Seattle? Do you Kyle Shanahan in San Francisco, Ben Johnson, Dan Campbell? Let's say he does. Then he goes to the AFC and has to outduel Sean Payton or Andy Reid or D'Amico Ryans or Jim Harbaugh or Mike Vrabel. I'm not anti-Brian Schottenheimer. He was surprising last year. But here are the coaches that Brian and the Cowboys beat. Aaron Glenn, a defensive coach, and the Jets didn't have an interception. Brian Daboll got fired. Dan Quinn's about to. He's the number one coach on the hot seat. Pete Carroll, whose last year in Vegas was an abject disaster. Andy Reid's worst Chiefs team in week 13. They were all beat up. And Nick Sirianni, who you know it and I know it and we all know it. We're kind of like, all right, whatever. Dallas went 1-5-1 against playoff teams. Some of the losses were ugly. I like the Cowboys. But don't convince yourself that average meal you ate at the restaurant was great because it's better than what you cook at home. Like, I think the Cowboys are interesting. Let's be careful here about the...
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19: From ABC News, I'm Sherry Preston. Rescue is going on right now in Nepal after that avalanche of water set off by the collapse of a glacier swept through town after town in the Himalayas. At least 165 people are confirmed dead, but more than 1,300 are missing, including 65 Americans. Here's ABC News Chief International Correspondent James Longman.
20: One image in particular has struck me. What looks like a bus terminal of some description or big official-looking buildings, and it's a really wide shot, and you notice what look like ants running down the street, but they are people. And then this massive literal wall of water, some estimates as high as 160 feet, comes in and just wipes everything away. People had no chance, just catastrophic.
19: A trial finally moving ahead for the man accused of planning the 9/11 attacks.
21: As we approach the 25th anniversary of the September 11th attacks, a trial date has finally been set for the alleged mastermind. After years of delays, a military judge has scheduled Khalid Sheikh Mohammed's trial to begin June 2028. Mohammed has been held at Guantanamo Bay for two decades. He's accused of developing and directing the 9/11 plot that killed nearly 3,000 people.
19: ABC's Hannah Batah. Young social media users will have to get used to new limits on Facebook and Instagram after the multi-billion dollar settlement to end a lawsuit brought by several states. Here's ABC's Elizabeth Schulze.
22: Instagram and Facebook will set daily two-hour time limits. They will block the apps from midnight until 6 a.m. So you couldn't go on the apps during that time if you have a teen account. They will hide like counts. They will ban some beauty filters, those cosmetic filters.
19: Closing arguments due to start today at the trial of Lindsay Clancy, the Massachusetts mother, facing murder charges in the deaths of her three children. Her defense lawyer says she was suffering from a severe case of postpartum psychosis. This is ABC News.
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19: The FBI says a China-backed hacking group has been going after U.S. government agencies. Here's ABC's Catherine Falders.
25: This group that DOJ mentioned uses infrastructure to compromise critical infrastructure since 2018 in networks spanning from government agencies to hospitals to telecommunications providers, power companies. Now, while the U.S. says it has exposed and disrupted this major Chinese cyber espionage campaign, it's worth noting that China's cyber operations against the U.S. Remain relentless.
19: Another plane is into trouble with tires at Chicago's O'Hare International Airport. ABC's Morgan Norwood.
26: Emergency vehicles swarming the aircraft initially bound for Charlotte, North Carolina. Passengers deplaning on the taxiway using stairs, later bused to the terminal. It comes just 2 days after two different planes landing just hours apart suffered blown tires while landing at O'Hare. An American Airlines flight arriving from New York forced to deplane on the taxiway. Later, a United plane out of Nebraska damaging a tire while landing. No one was injured in either incident.
0: Officials from Chicago as well as the FAA are investigating. There may be a breakthrough in the fight against pancreatic cancer. The FDA has approved a new drug that has been shown to slow down tumor growth and double the average survival rate. And the NFL will still have pro bowlers, but not a pro bowl. The league decided to end the annual All-Star Game. 88 players will still be honored as pro bowlers every year, though. Sherry Preston, ABC News.
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10: Disaster in Nepal. Good morning. I'm Mike Gavin in for Gordon Deal along with Nicole Murray. It's Thursday, August 27th, and here's what we have for you this hour.
28: Hundreds are dead and nearly 1,500 are missing, including Americans, after a glacier collapse triggers massive flooding in Nepal.
10: Meta will pay up to $17 billion in a landmark settlement over claims of social media addiction.
28: Two dozen states sue to block new postal service rules for mail voting ahead of the midterms.
10: And with all the food recalls we've seen this summer, is our food getting less safe?
29: The salmonella in jalapenos and eggs, there's E. coli in frozen blueberries, those are all outbreaks. And then independently, we've got a bunch of recalls. So that's brands recalling their products because they think there might be something wrong with it. So recently, there was a bunch of sourdough bread recalled in Seattle because it might have metal in it.
10: Mia DeGroff of Business Insider has more on our summer of food recalls and what you need to know later in the hour. At least 160 people were killed in Nepal and nearly 1,500 were listed as missing in both Nepal and Tibet after flash flooding tore through border areas. At least 800 foreign tourists, including dozens of Americans, are among the missing in the catastrophe near Nepal's border with China. A sudden surge of water Wednesday morning in the Bhote-Koshi River north of the capital Kathmandu quickly affected the neighboring Nuwakot and Dating districts. Nepal's foreign minister initially reported that the flash flood was caused by an earthquake that triggered a large landslide. However, the U.S. Geological Survey later reported that the flash flood was instead generated by a glacial collapse and debris flow, and that no earthquake actually occurred. Nepal's mountainous terrain, dotted with deep valleys and narrow gorges, makes rescue and relief operations challenging. Reuters said helicopters could not land in some of the affected areas. Australian Prime Minister Anthony Albanese.
30: Nepal, you know, is a developing country. It doesn't have the resources that an event like that would have in Australia. So information is difficult. Now, our thoughts are with all those who'll be concerned about their loved ones today.
10: In a social media post, Secretary of State Marco Rubio expressed U.S. solidarity with the Nepali people, saying his department stands ready to support the government of Nepal with needed humanitarian assistance. The State Department also said its embassy in Kathmandu was working with local authorities to find and help U.S. citizens affected by the disaster. Multiple media reports say CIA Director John Ratcliffe warned Russian officials in Moscow this week not to escalate conflict with America's NATO allies, in particular Estonia, Latvia, and Lithuania, in response to Moscow's stalemated invasion of Ukraine. We get more now from this morning's Dave Duncan.
1: The U.S. spy chief also reportedly used a rare, unannounced trip to the Russian capital on Tuesday to press Russia to reduce military and economic support for Iran. News of Ratcliffe's trip to Russia, which the administration officially acknowledged on Wednesday, had sparked rampant speculation in Washington and Europe because it marked the first such known trip to the Russian capital by a CIA director under President Trump. Trump denied speculation that Ratcliffe made the trip to persuade Putin not to test NATO's resolve or attack the UK, which this week vowed to double down on its support for Ukraine. Mike?
10: All right, thanks, Dave. Under the NATO treaty, an armed attack on one member is considered an attack on all members. Meta and a coalition of state attorneys general have settled a major federal case centering on allegations that the social media giant misrepresented the extent of child mental health harms caused by apps like Facebook and Instagram. The settlement was revealed in a court filing released Wednesday that details several requirements Meta must make to its apps as part of a proposed consent judgment. Those changes include daily usage limits and nighttime blocks for teenagers who use the company's apps, enhanced age assurance measures that would prevent children from using them, and the creation of additional tools for parents and guardians. As part of the settlement, Meta agreed to pay roughly $17 billion. California Attorney General Rob Bonta.
5: It is a milestone moment. It is transformative. It is unprecedented, and it is historic in terms of the commitments that Meta is making to reduce harm for kids. Kids have been suffering.
10: The trial, which kicked off with opening arguments last week, was being held at the Oakland Federal Courthouse in California. It was co-led by Bonta and the AGs from Colorado, New Jersey, and Kentucky, who represented a bipartisan group of 29 AGs in a combined case stemming from a 2023 lawsuit. Meta said money will be distributed in annual installments over a 10-year period, and that money will fund various youth online safety initiatives as deemed by the states. It's 11 minutes after the hour now. On This Morning, America's First. First News. Coming up next, how Kevin Warsh is rewiring the Fed.
6: 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I've been surfing here since I was a kid. Now, seeing my grandson out on the water, it means everything to me. 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

0: 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Start your day with America's First News, This Morning with Gordon Deal.
1: Gordon Deal enjoying some late summer weather this week. I'm Mike Gavin. Thanks for listening. Fed Chairman Kevin Warsh will face his biggest audience this week at the annual conference in Jackson Hole, Wyoming, and much of that will be focused on the question of inflation and interest rates. Meanwhile, Axios chief economic correspondent Neil Irwin says that Warsh is attempting a high wire act, trying to fundamentally rethink the Fed's approach to guiding the economy. He joins us now to talk about it. So, Neil, talk about what Warsh brings to the Fed.
2: Yeah, look, he's a big believer that AI is a transformative technology that will have huge impacts on the economy, but also needs to have significant impacts on how the Federal Reserve itself does its work, gathers data, understands how the economy is performing in real time, and then makes these policy decisions. And he thinks the institution has been too slow to embrace some of this opportunity and some of this possibility that is creating some shifts inside, and we'll see those over the next couple of years is what my reporting suggests.
1: All right, so meanwhile, we've got, what, 5 years of elevated inflation that the Fed can't get down to that desired number of 2%?
2: Yeah, so this is the problem he's facing is, he only came into the job 10 weeks ago, has all these big, bold visions that he wants to pursue in the future. But in the near term, what he has is the existing kind of tried and true ways of analyzing the economy using government economic data, using the federal funds rate that they can move up or down. And they have this inflation problem that just won't go away. And this year, they keep projecting that inflation is going to come down to 2%. This year it has resurged, even core prices, even once you filter out energy prices. And that's a central bank that's not getting the job done. And so in the near term, the Fed's going to be looking at whether to raise interest rates to try to finally get inflation back down. And, my reporting suggests in the coming weeks and months, the incoming inflation data will determine whether they raise rates once or twice over the remainder of the year to try to get that inflation to where it needs to be.
1: Is the feel among Fed watchers that he's committed to reducing inflation?
2: Well, that's what came under question after his press conference on July 29th. There was this kind of blow up in the stock market, the bond market, worries that because he wasn't willing to talk about exactly what he was willing to do and when, that was a sign of lack of resolve, lack of commitment. That's kind of dissipated some. I think there's real evidence that it might have been a rhetorical error that he made in how he talked about things, but that there really is a sense that the Fed is willing to raise rates even in the worst regime to try and achieve this price stability goal. I think there's some evidence that market sell-off was a little overstated and a little overdone. They really are determined to get down to 2%. But the proof's in the pudding. And, again, it's been more than 5 years of elevated inflation. If we don't get there soon, it does raise questions about how true and how deep is the resolve within this central bank to achieve its stated goal.
1: We're speaking with Neil Irwin, chief economics correspondent at Axios. The story is called How Kevin Warsh is Rewiring the Fed. So I guess, Neil, what is it that rate watchers feel about him since he's taken over here at the central bank?
2: Well, look, the real doubt is all this kind of talk about big picture change and getting out of the business of forward guidance of telling markets where things are going, is that a good idea? There's been now, I think to Warsh's allies, people who complain about that are just kind of being whiny. We've gotten used to the Fed telling us so much about what it's going to, or, here's our dot plot, here's our projections of where rates are going to be next year and the year after that. And we're actually trying to wean everybody off of that type of very explicit guidance. And, it's to be expected there'll be a bumpy path. Look, it's an open question whether you agree with him that this was so problematic to begin with, but if you do believe it's problematic, you want to take away that kind of pre-committing the central bank to do a given rate move, it's to be expected there'll be this kind of bumpy adjustment period as we all learn how to read him and how to interpret his comments. We had Jay Powell in office for more than 8 years, a lot of continuity with the Janet Yellen Fed before that. This is a new regime. This is a new shift in how they operate. I think we're all learning, those of us in the kind of journalism, media, Fed watching economics community, trying to understand exactly how to read the Warsh Fed.
1: And we've got a chairman here who's built his own AI bots.
2: Yeah, this was an interesting thing I came up with in my reporting for this piece. Before entering office, he's told people he actually created AI bots called Milton and Tobin. And his logic was he wanted them to ingest all the collected works of these two great economists and then apply their analysis and their thinking to the current economic situation and interpret it. And you know, it's an interesting exercise. I'm not sure how useful the Tobin bot and the Milton bot are for setting interest rate policy next week, but it shows how he's thinking about the power and the potential of AI to really create deeper economic thinking and better decision.
1: All right, thanks, Neil. That's Neil Irwin from Axios joining us this morning. 20 minutes after the hour now, and here's Nicole Murray.
3: And now, the three big things you need to know. Number one.
4: More than 150 people are dead and nearly 1,500 others are missing after massive flooding swept through the Nepal-Tibet border. Dr. Goran Ekstrom with Columbia's Climate School.
5: It was an enormous landslide that took away a large glacier or parts of a large glacier in the very high Himalayas, and that the water melted and came down the rivers.
4: Officials added that the flash flooding was likely triggered by an avalanche high in the Himalayas.
3: Number two.
4: Meta Platforms has reached a roughly $17 billion settlement with dozens of U.S. states to resolve lawsuits accusing the company of deliberately designing platforms like Instagram and Facebook to be addictive to children and teenagers. California Attorney General Rob Bonta.
6: The pressure of the litigation hanging over the head of Meta, I believe, needed a trial. A date for accountability and justice to be delivered.
4: Meta will also make changes to its products, including time limitations for minors and bans on features that stoke mental health issues.
3: Number three.
4: We have lost another Hollywood icon.
7: And how are we this morning?
8: Fine. Is my transportation here?
7: Out in front, sir. A limousine and a pizza. Compliments of the Plaza Hotel.
4: Tim Curry, the English actor best known for his performances in the Rocky Horror Picture Show, Clue, Home Alone 2, and more, has died. He was 80 years old. No cause of death has been provided. A U.S. military judge has set a trial date for Khalid Sheikh Mohammed and three others accused of plotting the September 11th terrorist attacks. The trial is scheduled to begin June 5th of 2028, which is 18 months later than prosecutors have requested. An American Airlines flight bound for Charlotte was delayed yesterday after the aircraft experienced a tire issue while taxiing for departure at Chicago O'Hare International Airport. The FAA said the crew reported two blown tires. No injuries were reported. In a world where women seem to want to date someone who is tall, a college student is going viral after taping a 6-foot marker to her dorm room door to keep her suitors honest.
1: What? People are lying online about how tall they are? I'm shocked.
4: People lie about everything. It's true.
1: I mean, look, I've seen this firsthand. So this was the one thing I had going for me is that I'm 6 feet tall. It was like the one thing that kind of gave me a leg up. But, you know, you shouldn't be lying about it.
4: Oh, you have more than that going.
1: Oh, thank you, Nicole. It's 23 minutes after the hour.
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0: Retirement experts often talk about and map out your years between 60 and 70, but not nearly enough attention is paid to the next decade between 70 and 79. That's according to Richard Eisenberg, personal finance writer and editor and co-host of the Friends Talk Money podcast. He recently turned 70 himself, and he wrote a piece about it for MarketWatch. Richard, why are people's 70s often overlooked?
1: Yeah, well, the 60s get a lot of attention because it's the time that a lot of people, if they're working full-time, leave their jobs and careers. It's when people often start taking Social Security. They take Medicare at 65. So the 60s get a lot of attention. And then the 80s get attention because, sadly, that's when people start having some health problems often, and there's some frailty and issues like that. And but the 70s are right in between, and we don't hear a lot about them, I feel.
0: Yeah, so what is it about your 70s that are unique from those other decades and what you might be focusing on there?
1: Well, I think it's a really interesting decade, and I'm excited that I'm starting it. You know, what's interesting about it, I feel, is for many of us, it's at a time that we have a lot of freedom of time in our lives, and so we can explore new opportunities, deal with some challenges if we face them, typically not yet in the period where we're going to be dealing with serious health problems, mental or physical, although for some people they do, but often the 70s are this period where, you know, things are pretty good if you're lucky, and you can take advantage of them if you, you know, take the time to do it.
0: So you say that as you enter your 70s, you're contemplating this new chapter and looking to take steps regarding your finances and work and life priorities. Why don't we start with the finances? What are you hoping to achieve there?
1: Well, one of the things I'm thinking a lot about is taxes these days. You know, people often think, well, gee, once I retire, my taxes are going to go down. And that's often true because you're earning less money, but you start having some new tax issues like required minimum distributions from your retirement plans and that sort of thing. So I'm talking with my financial advisor to be sure that I'm up to speed on all that and I'm prepared for when that time comes. I just turned 70, so I've got about 3 years before that happens.
0: And what about housing? You mentioned that that's become a little more costly to you now than it was before.
1: Yeah, so I'm doing what a lot of people tend to do in their 70s, which is they are downsizing and finding a new place to live, often a smaller place, sometimes far away from where they are, sometimes not. In our case, my wife and I are going to be moving from our suburban house, New Jersey, to a condominium in Los Angeles because that's where our grown sons live and our grandchildren live. And so we're preparing for that. And so that means new property taxes in California. And right now, because we haven't sold our New Jersey place, but we've bought the condo, we've got some double expenses, but hopefully that will be ending sometime soon.
0: Speaking with Richard Eisenberg, freelance personal finance writer and editor, and he's a co-host of the Friends Talk Money podcast, his piece in MarketWatch. I'm turning 70. Here's how I'm making this decade the richest of my retirement. So what about your health? What are you prioritizing in your 70s health-wise?
1: Yeah, it's a really important thing to think about in your 70s, to try to stay as healthy as you can. I have a few issues myself. I've got chronic kidney disease and diabetes, so I'm doing whatever I can control them. I'm trying to get as much exercise as I can. I go to the Y twice a week, although I don't love doing it, but I know I need to do it.
0: All right, thanks, Richard. Personal finance writer Richard Eisenberg. 30 minutes after the hour now, you're listening to This Morning, America's First News.
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1: Listen, Dick and Britt and Liza, Jacqueline, Pete and Farrah, Nick and Roddy, John Travolta, Governor Brown and Linda, Interview and People Magazine with Rona and the Queen. It must be really frightful to attract publicity. I do the wrong.
2: Tim Curry, for those who are wondering, had not passed away until yesterday at the age of 80, same as Dolly, but had suffered a massive stroke, I guess, about 10 years ago, and you can insert

it. He's a nerd who doesn't want to do this. And all through the movie, he's like, I don't want to be doing this. And he was doing it anyway. I mean, you say what you will about Alec Baldwin as a person, but in that particular case. But I'm looking, I'm like, Tim, is there another guy named Tim Curry in Hunt for Red October's? What? The ship's doctor. So, and a moderately important role in the film as well there, but passed away yesterday at the age of 80. This is a cultural footnote. I mean, by all means, throw toast at the radio at this moment, by all means, or a roll of toilet paper, whatever it is you feel like you need to throw at the toilet paper, because I know, see, Rocky Horror Picture Show is one of those things that rarely people admit having gone to go see. Are you old enough to remember in the age of the streaming platforms and all that, this bit of culture has gone away? But when movie theaters were kids, when movie theaters were only two or four screens, just think about that day. You know, when I remember the first time the movie theater in my hometown in Queens split into two theaters, and everyone was like, "Oh my God! How you got you, every movie will sell out? There's only like 70 seats." And they split the theater into two screens and built a wall. And then the next thing is they built a floor and turned it into four screens. And at Johnny Bar the Door, now we've got, 25 plexes somewhere out in the middle of nowhere where, you know, used to be a football stadium and nobody went to it. So they built a movie theater there with 74 screens on it. But it used to be, you know, midnight on Friday night was the midnight movies. It was Rocky Horror, Song Remains the Same, Quadrophenia, and then it would rotate. Clockwork Orange would show up as a midnight movie every now and then. I'm trying to remember all of them, but if you're of a certain vintage, you went. You might not tell people now that you went to go see Rocky Horror Picture Show, but you did. And it's okay. It's, you know, it's just a piece of the culture, and it existed, and to deny it is to deny reality. And if you wanted that, you should have tuned to the progressive talk station. Because here we deal headfirst into reality, even if it's embarrassing here in retrospect to say, sure, I went to go see the Rocky Horror Picture Show several times, just for the sake. And you say, well, you know, culture, storytelling. We talked about storytelling a little bit in this week in general. What role did the Rocky Horror Picture Show play in society? I'm not sure you can draw a lot into it. I think some things you could look at. It's their own particular telling of the Frankenstein myth. And science run amok. You can imagine dancing around in fishnet stockings in the Wuhan Institute of Virology as they were, you know, in just 7 days, we can make you a virus. You know, previous iterations of the virus riding motorcycles out of the freezer, whatever it is. You can have some fun with it as you think of the serious issues of the Wuhan Institute of Virology. And sometimes that helps you process. Because when it's just all doom and gloom, what's the phrase they use for it? Are we still allowed to use the phrase doom scrolling after the Meta settlement? I mean, I don't know who got custody of what in this settlement, but the Meta platforms, Facebook, Instagram, are the source of what they refer to these days as doom scrolling. You just, you know, sit there and you just bad story after bad story. Oh my God. And what happens is the algorithm doubles back upon itself. So the more of the stories you stop and watch, the more

0: orgasm you get. And they talk about the psychological impact on people when all they see, and it becomes the cyclical thing instead of just being a feed of whatever's out there, because they want you addicted to the platform, they keep giving you what you want. Bartenders are liable if they keep serving somebody liquor after they've become noticeably incapable of handling themselves. If you keep selling a drunk liquor just because they have money, you, the bartender, your boss, the bar owner, is liable for that behavior. I think some of that may have been used in this Meta case. But here's a divvy up of some of the states that have benefited. California gets between $1.5 and $2.2 billion. New York State gets $1.1 billion, which they'll buy groceries for Zohran Mamdani with. Illinois, I don't know who you hired as a lawyer, but wasn't as good as California's. They get $768 million. Gosh, God, not even a billion? They're getting just about as much as Tennessee, $752 million. Virginia, where we are, gets $353 million, in which Jay Jones promises to, I don't know, target conservatives or something along those lines, make sure conservatives aren't allowed on Facebook or Instagram. $1.1 million to American Samoa got in on this as a lawsuit. So some of the things that the Meta deal does, 2-hour daily time limit for children on both platforms. I imagine that because this is a legal proceeding, there are already people who are hacking around this idea. Midnight to 6 a.m., there's a nighttime block. You know what this reminded me of? The curfew during COVID, that you were not allowed to be out of your house between midnight and sunrise during COVID, because apparently COVID only transmitted after midnight. It wasn't even after dark. It was after midnight. It's like, oh, hey, guys, it's midnight. Time to start flying around. Midnight? Why not 9 p.m. or something like that? School mode notifications are restricted between 8 a.m. and 3 p.m. local time. 15 minutes of use will lead to a timeout. These are some of the things in the settlement.
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22: 60. My governor.

0: So the issue over mail-in voting continues to boil and roil, and the president trying to do what Jimmy Carter told him to do. I mean, think about this a second. So a Republican is trying to enact policies that a Democrat said were necessary to secure voting. And nobody wants this. So we're all gleeful about the settlement, $17 billion settlement with Meta platforms over data collection. But we look the other way when we can't verify the data that we have to have so that we know that only citizens are voting. And I made this case about this. We were talking with Ken Cuccinelli about the 6,300 Virginians that were purged, the 6,500 New Jerseyans. I asked him, I said, is this, the argument is always, well, that's an insignificant number. And Ken pointed out something important to me.
1: We saw that. My governor's race, I lost in 2013, but Mark Obenchain was in a race contested by far less than the 6,500 margin.
0: Mm-hmm.
1: It was
0: for attorney general. Yeah,
1: we saw that in 2005. I remember going all the way back to my first governor's race, Doug Wilder's race. He won by 6,000.
0: So you see, it is possible. By the way, that attorney general's race was settled by 907 votes. So 65 or 6,300 in Virginia, 6,500 in New Jersey. It is a significant amount of votes. We were talking about the Supreme Court saying that the president can move forward with his plan to withhold the ability, the use of the U.S. Postal Service by states that won't verify the people who are on the mail-in ballot list are actually citizens, are actually alive, and aren't registered to vote anywhere else. Because this is one of the things that Howard Baker and Jimmy Carter pointed to as one of the reasons mail-in voting was so corruptible, because the ballot goes to Lord knows where. And we're discounting the baskets of mail that are found on the side of the road. In a post-motor voter world, which, this is, motor voter was what, 93, 94? I mean, so we've been doing motor voter, which is where the DMV can automatically, in some states, register you to vote. Which, of course, when they started saying, well, we're going to give the non-citizens that are here illegally driver's licenses so that they can, get to the job they're not supposed to have to make a wage lower than Americans get paid. But they have to have a driver's license to get there. So, and we warned of this at the time. So now you have these automatic registrations, and this is what's led to the 6,500 New Jersey and the 6,300 here in the Commonwealth of Virginia, and challenges all across the nation on this mail-in voting going to addresses of people who may or may not still live there. And since states like Virginia and so many others won't comply with the federal government and sued against being compelled to, I'm pointed out, and the column that I wrote for the Daily Signal, I'm not sure it's going to make it past. It looks like they're happy with the way I wrote it. I dropped some incendiary devices into it, because one of the arguments that the states who are suing against this compliance, this sharing of their voter rolls with the federal government to check against citizenship and multiple jurisdiction registrations is based around state rights, and that this is a state issue, and the state is the one that has the sovereignty to decide who can or who can't participate. And I don't know if they're going to

0: let it fly past or not, but I pointed out in this, that's exactly what Governor Wallace was saying about public schools in Alabama. And the federal government came in because it was a civil rights issue, not a local sovereignty. It wasn't a Ninth or Tenth Amendment issue. It was a civil rights issue of a citizen of the United States. And there are things that are held above, you know, the state's rights. This isn't one of Alexander Hamilton's implied powers. The right to vote and the right to have your vote protected as a legal document, your legal covenant with the government, this is a contract. This is me fulfilling my part of my contract with my government, my vote. And if you're going to cheapen it, you might as well just tear up my deed at the county clerk's office and let somebody move in and squat the way they were in Florida and say, well, it's a state's rights issue. No, it's my civil rights, my civil right to have my vote protected, to not have it diluted by somebody who's not supposed to be voting. And that's where the federal government, in my view, has this power. A text message, really? You went Governor Wallace? Like I said, this is the story as I filed it. The exact text is, the argument, I write, is that it's a state's rights issue and the federal government has no right telling them how to do things in their states. You know, like Governor George Wallace did outside that schoolhouse. It's just two sentences. It's a happy couple of sentences. But I really believe that. And as we go into Jim Crow 2.0 and what happened in Georgia, where actual minority participation in the election went up after they reformed and got their elections rolls cleaned up, even to the point that they had. And sure, you have a right to demand, you know, your rights, especially if it starts to become a right to an income or a right to housing. You know, hey, you didn't rent me your basement. I didn't know you wanted to rent my basement. I'm suing you. You're going to jail.
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0: I'm Sherry Preston. The death toll from the massive mudslide and flash flooding in Nepal has risen to 270 people now, but more than 1,000 are still missing, including tourists from around the world. Here's ABC's Alex Stone.
1: Buildings toppled, entire villages in Nepal wiped out. Screams of terror. It's believed a landslide hit a glacier and debris from that glacier came down with incredible force. The event had the energy equivalent of a 5.2 magnitude earthquake, according to the USGS. The water moving as fast as 44 miles per hour. Events like this have occurred before in the Himalayas. When the rock comes down the mountain, the energy warms up glacial ice, causing it to melt and move with landslide debris.
0: Among those missing, 22 Americans from Tennessee who are on a spiritual pilgrimage. Meta to shell out $18 billion in a land.

0: landmark settlement over the pull that Instagram and Facebook have on young people. Here's ABC's Elizabeth Schulze.
1: Dozens of state attorneys general had filed this lawsuit against Meta several years ago, basically accusing Meta of designing apps that were addictive for young users. And people got hooked on the apps. It harmed their mental health, the AGs claimed. And then they claimed that Meta misled users about the safety and also collected children's data illegally.
0: Among the changes coming for young people, hidden like counts and a default daily time limit. June 2028, the trial date now set for the alleged 9/11 mastermind.
2: Khalid Sheikh Mohammed has been locked up at Guantanamo Bay for the last two decades, his case endlessly delayed. He actually tried to plead guilty 2 years ago to avoid a possible death sentence, but the Pentagon rejected that. The military judge is setting a June 28th trial date. Certainly a relief for the families of the nearly 3,000 people killed in the terrorist attacks.
0: ABC's Aaron Katursky, a driver in northern France, deliberately ramming into a group of people, killed two killed. This is ABC News.
3: 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Well, a few months ago, a massive survey was conducted. 123,000 people were asked to rate their wireless carrier in four categories: coverage, support, data, and overall value. 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Just dial pound 250, say micro, and Pure Talk's U.S. customer service will take it from there. 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And yes, I told you so.
0: A federal judge who blocked the most controversial aspect of President Trump's executive order aimed at restricting mail-in ballots has lifted that decision. With more on what it means, ABC's Devin Dwyer.
4: The bottom line at this stage is that this executive order that seeks to put the Postal Service as the mail ballot police, something never done before, to make them the ultimate verifier of who's eligible and not eligible to be voting through the mail, is, you know, uninhibited today.
0: The man accused of murdering four University of Idaho students getting a new hearing in the case. Here's ABC's Michelle Franzen.
5: Judge Stephen Hippler granting Brian Koberger's request for a new hearing related to attempts for him to reverse his guilty plea for the stabbing off-campus murders of four Idaho college students in 2022. Koberger initially said he was innocent, but pleaded guilty to the killings in July 2025. Here is Judge Hippler with Koberger's admission.
6: Are you pleading guilty freely and voluntarily?
7: Yes.
6: Given your choices, do you believe it's in your best interest to plead guilty?
7: Yes.
5: Koberger is serving four consecutive life sentences. The judge setting a new hearing for June 17th, 2027. Michelle Franzen, ABC News.
0: More than 2,000 humanoid robots are currently running, playing table tennis, kicking soccer balls around the pitch in the ongoing World Humanoid Robot Games in Beijing, China trying to highlight its rapid advances amid a tech race with the United States. Sherry Preston, ABC News.
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4: Fearing the worst. Good morning. I'm Mike Gavin and for Gordon Deal along with Nicole Murray. It's Thursday, August 27th, and here's what we have for you this hour.
5: Dozens of Americans are among the nearly 1,500 missing after catastrophic flooding in Nepal.
4: CIA Director John Ratcliffe reportedly warned Russia not to ratchet up conflict with our NATO allies.
5: Meta agrees to pay out a whopping $17 billion to settle a landmark court case.
4: And will your trip to Canada cost you more because of tariffs?
6: Canada also vowed to implement retaliatory tariffs. So we've seen this kind of escalation. People might be wondering if that means that their trip is going to be more expensive if they plan to visit Canada. And the good news is probably not.
4: Nathan Diller at USA Today with everything you need to know about your next trip to Canada later in the hour. At least 160 people were killed in Nepal and nearly 1,500 were listed as missing in both Nepal and Tibet after flash flooding tore through border areas. At least 800 foreign tourists, including dozens of Americans, are among the missing in the catastrophe near Nepal's border with China. A sudden surge of water Wednesday morning in the Bhote Koshi River north of the capital Kathmandu quickly affected the neighboring Nuwakot and Dating districts. Nepal's foreign ministry initially reported that the flash flood was caused by an earthquake that triggered a large landslide. However, the U.S. Geological Survey later reported that the flash flood was instead generated by a glacial collapse and debris flow, and that no earthquake had occurred. Dr. Goran Ekstrom is with Columbia University's Climate School.
7: It's not an exceptional event in the Himalayas. These types of events have happened before. This is very large by modern standards.
4: In a social media post, Secretary of State Marco Rubio expressed U.S. solidarity with the Nepali people, saying his department stands ready to support the government of Nepal with needed humanitarian assistance. The State Department also said its embassy in Kathmandu was working with local authorities to find and help U.S. citizens affected by the disaster. Multiple media reports say CIA Director John Ratcliffe warned Russian officials in Moscow this week not to escalate conflict with America's NATO allies, in particular Estonia, Latvia, and Lithuania, in response to Moscow's stalemated invasion of Ukraine. We get more now from this morning's Dave Duncan.
8: The U.S. spy chief also reportedly used the rare unannounced trip to the Russian capital on Tuesday to press Russia to reduce military and economic support for Iran. News of Ratcliffe's trip to Russia, which the administration officially acknowledged on Wednesday, had sparked rampant speculation in Washington and Europe because it marked the first such known trip to the Russian capital by a CIA director under President Trump. Trump denied speculation that Ratcliffe made the trip to persuade Putin not to test NATO's resolve or attack the UK, which this week vowed to double down on its support for Ukraine. Mike?
4: All right, thanks, Dave. Under the NATO treaty, an armed attack on one member is considered an attack on all members. Meta and a coalition of state attorneys general have settled a major federal case centering on allegations that the social media giant misrepresented the extent of child mental health harms caused by apps like Facebook and Instagram. The settlement was revealed in a court filing released Wednesday that details several requirements Meta must make to its apps as part of a proposed consent judgment. The changes include daily usage limits and nighttime blocks for teenagers who use the company's apps, enhanced age assurance measures that would prevent children from using them, and the creation of additional tools for parents and guardians. As part of the settlement, Meta agreed to pay roughly $17 billion. California Attorney General Rob Bonta.
9: the pressure of the litigation hanging over the head of Meta. I believe, needed a trial, a date for accountability and justice to be delivered.
4: The trial, which kicked off with opening arguments last week, was being held at the Oakland Federal Courthouse in California. It was co-led by Bonta and the AGs from Colorado, New Jersey, and Kentucky, who represented a bipartisan group of 29 AGs in a combined case stemming from a 2023 lawsuit. Meta said money will be distributed in annual installments over a 10-year period, and that the money will fund various youth online safety initiatives as deemed by the states. It's 11 minutes after the hour now on This Morning, America. First News. Coming up next, a potential youth infusion in Congress.
10: Man, I love this place. I've been surfing here since I was a kid. Now, seeing my grandson out on the water, it means everything to me. Watching him and taking in the blue waves, the sea breeze, the blurry horizon.
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4: Gordon Deal, taking it easy for a few days. I'm Mike Gavin. Thanks for joining us. The age gap between the youngest and oldest members of Congress is now a staggering 64 years, about 2 years above the median retirement age. The age makeup of the chamber could be in for a shift this fall, however. To talk about that, we welcome Savannah Berman, Senate leadership reporter at CQ Roll Call. Savannah, we heard a lot recently about the aging of Congress, but now we have a younger batch of potential successors. What did you look at here?
15: Yeah, so we examined not only how a lot of members in Congress are getting substantially older just as the American population continues to age and get older in comparison to some Congresses in the past, but you also have a new batch of people running for Congress that are substantially younger than some of these older members then. For example, if Mayla Quiroz wins in Colorado's 1st District, she'd become the first Generation Z woman elected to Congress. And she had actually knocked out a 15-term Democratic Congresswoman Diane Degette in June in that primary. So there's a younger batch of people interested in running for Congress, and if they're elected, we're just going to see the age gap continuing to widen.
4: And that age gap, I think you calculated, was over 60 years, I guess, between the oldest member of Congress and the youngest. That is mind-boggling.
15: Yeah, it is. That would be between Senator Chuck Grassley, who is the oldest member of Congress, who was born in 1933. That's the same year that Prohibition ended. And then on the other end of that spectrum, Congress's youngest member, Representative Alejandro Frost from Florida, was born in 1997, the year that Google had registered its domain. Just for some context there about how wide that age gap really is. And then, I mean, if some of these younger members or people running for Congress are elected in November, that's just going to continue to expand.
4: Now, the youngest member of the Senate, Georgia's John Ossoff, described the Senate as the world's most powerful senior center. So why are so many senators staying well past when most people have already retired?
15: I mean, I think it's a largely due to the fact that in order to get some of these committee leadership positions and to get into leadership and the Democratic and Republican conferences to lead those conferences, it takes a long time. People don't just walk into the Senate and are immediately handed a gavel for a committee chair. That takes years, if not decades. So by the time that they actually are elected and then get the power that they're so desperately seeking, they probably have already been there for a few decades, and they don't want to just let go of that power once they have it. They want to actually be able to use it and rule with it and have the power. So they're not stepping down like you might expect them to.
4: Speaking with Savannah Berman, Senate leadership reporter at CQ Roll Call, her story, Congress's wide age gap comes into focus. So Savannah, you cited polling that shows that Americans want a Congress that reflects the country more closely in age, but that doesn't always translate to the ballot box. Why is that?
15: Talking with James Curry, who is a political science professor at the University of Notre Dame, he had said that voters are the stopgap. Even though they may be polled in the sense of wanting a Congress that more reflects them in age and the average age of the American, they keep reelecting these older members to Congress. And that partially is due to the fact of the experience that these older members are bringing in. And that can be a comfort sometimes to voters when they're at the ballot box and looking at an incumbent who's maybe been there for years or decades and has a track record to prove it, or somebody who's a little bit younger and a little bit unknown and how effective they're going to be or how they're going to legislate. So oftentimes, even though people are polled wanting a younger Congress, they then tend to veer towards the experienced people.
4: Now, you say that this could be changing, though, as we approach the midterms this year. What's different now?
15: That is just due to the fact that more young people are running for Congress. For example, more millennials could be joining what is often been called the old man club, the Senate. So Julia Wetlow in Louisiana is heavily favored to win her race there. You have Texas Democrat James Tallarico in Texas, Michigan Democrat Abdul Al-Sayed in Michigan, Ashley Hinson of Iowa. So there are younger millennials and even some Gen Zers running for the House that are vying for these seats in Congress. So if they are elected, that would just create a stronger group of young people. And again, kind of widening and defining that age gap as the older people are also not letting go of their power.
4: All right, we'll see how that goes. Thanks, Savannah. Savannah Berman of CQ Roll Call joining us this morning. It's 19 minutes after the hour now. Here's Nicole Murray.
16: And now, the three big things you need to know. Number one.
5: More than 150 people are dead and nearly 1,500 others are missing after massive flooding swept through the Nepal-Tibet border. Australian Prime Minister Anthony Albanese.
17: At this point, there are 34 Australians who are missing.
5: Officials added that the flash flooding was likely triggered by an avalanche high in the Himalayas.
16: Number two.
5: Meta Platforms has reached a roughly $17 billion settlement with dozens of U.S. states to resolve lawsuits accusing the company of deliberately designing platforms like Instagram and Facebook to be addictive to children and teenagers. California Attorney General Rob Bonta.
9: It is a milestone moment. It is transformative. It is unprecedented, and it is historic in terms of the commitments that Meta is making to reduce harm for kids. Kids have been suffering.
5: Meta will also make changes to its products, including time limitations for minors and bans on features that stoke mental health issues.
16: Number three.
5: We have lost another Hollywood icon.
18: I am eternal child. I am the eater of worlds and of children. And you are next.
5: Tim Curry, the English actor best known for his performances in the Rocky Horror Picture Show, Clue, It, and more, has died. He was 80 years old. No cause of death has been provided. President Trump has signed a proclamation that aims to lower ground beef prices by boosting imports from other countries, despite outrage from Republicans and allies in the beef industry. Illinois Governor J.B. Pritzker.
19: You've seen, I think, online many of the cattle ranchers who are really burdened with the challenges that Donald Trump has brought on the industry.
5: Trump's proclamation will remove tariffs from 300,000 metric tons of imported lean beef trimmings for 90 days. Another cereal company is jumping on the bandwagon. General Mills announced it has removed artificial colors from all its U.S. cereals, including Lucky Charms and Trix. Rest in peace, Dolly Parton, but she still has one more gift for the world. Multiple sources say the country star recorded a top secret song that has been buried in a time capsule at her Dollywood resort. The track won't be released until 2045.
4: It's very cool. Dolly, the gift that keeps on giving. I just hope I'm around to hear it.
5: Yeah, right?
4: 20 years from now, there are no guarantees.
5: No guarantees, but...
4: I mean, if we could dig that up, you know, a little sooner, I mean, maybe we all benefit from it.
5: Oh, we should honor that she wanted us to wait, though, no?
4: All right, fine, Nicole. 22 minutes after the hour.
20: Jolene, Jolene, Jolene, Jolene, I'm begging you.
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0: With all the bluster between the U.S. and Canada this week, people with travel plans north of the border might be wondering how all this tariff talk could affect them. To discuss, we welcome in Nathan Diller, travel reporter for USA Today. So, Nathan, what do travelers to Canada need to know right off the top?
1: Sure. So we've seen an escalation in trade talks between the two countries in recent days. President Donald Trump said this week that he would double tariffs on automobiles and car parts imported from Canada. And that came just several days after 50% tariffs went into effect for around 5% of Canadian goods. So we've seen things like, you know, dairy, wine, hockey sticks even affected by that. And Canada also vowed to implement retaliatory tariffs. So we've seen this kind of escalation. People might be wondering if that means that their trip is going to be more expensive if they plan to visit Canada. And the good news is probably not.
0: Right, because someone pointed out in your story, tariffs largely have no impact on the types of things that travelers might be paying for.
1: Yeah, an expert I spoke to from George Washington University said that the impact is primarily to manufacturing and agricultural goods. The service sector impact won't matter too much, so he doesn't anticipate any direct impact in terms of the financial impact for travelers who are going to Canada, the cost of their trips.
0: I mean, and this also isn't new. Companies have been preparing for this kind of blow up between the U.S. and Canada for some time, correct?
1: Yes. Yeah. He said that companies have been, you know, kind of prepping even since the post-COVID era for these kinds of macro disruptions. And certainly these tense trade negotiations have been going on for, several months over the last, year or so. And so it's not a new development. It's a sort of a new chapter. But companies are prepared for this possibility, he said, and kind of prepared to minimize the impact for travelers.
0: Speaking with Nathan Diller, travel reporter for USA Today, in his story, Americans traveling to Canada may be wondering about one thing. Now, it seems kind of silly to say, but there are some people who might be concerned. I mean, getting in and out of Canada isn't more of a problem now than it was before this, is it?
1: No, if you're worried about, you know, the sort of tense rhetoric that you're seeing and you're thinking, oh, does that mean that something's going to happen at the border or there's going to be some difference of getting in and out of Canada? As of right now, there isn't. The borders are still open. Travelers can visit with a passport or Nexus card the same way that they could before. You don't need a visa to visit Canada for stays under 180 days. So it should be a relatively unchanged process from what it was a few days ago.
0: And anecdotally, there don't seem to be too many Americans who are, perhaps going to change their plans or are kind of, mad at Canada or concerned about going to Canada. So they won't be changing their plans to visit Canada. But on the flip side, tourism from Canada is down significantly for this year, isn't it?
1: Yeah, we've seen definitely a drop over the past year or so in Canadian visitor arrivals to the U.S. So Canada visitor arrivals came in at 6.5 million this year as of May, which is down 9.3% year over year. And there were roughly 4.2 million fewer visitor arrivals from Canada all of last year compared with the previous year, which was a 20.9% drop. So even larger for the full year. U.S. outbound visitor departures to Canada were smaller decline. They were down 4.7% in 2025, and that was the first decline since 2020 when the COVID-19 pandemic hit.
0: All right, thanks, Nathan. That's Nathan Diller from USA Today. Coming up on 30 minutes after the hour now, you're listening to This Morning, America's First News.

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12: This is Dr. Catherine Albrecht, and you're listening to WJOL, the voice of Joliet. It's no secret the American diet ranks pretty low on the healthiness scale, but I'll bet it's even worse than you thought. I'm Dr. Catherine Albrecht, back in a moment to tell you how American cuisine impacts healthy foreigners.
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12: Sucking down Coca-Cola and stuffing our gullets with French fries may be the American way, but people from other countries find it hard to stomach. 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
10: And good morning. I am Julie Cronus. Here is the news. President Trump has signed a beef proclamation that is not popular with some U.S. ranchers.
11: The proclamation signed Wednesday will remove tariffs from 300,000 tons of imported beef over the next 90 days, with the goal of lowering ground beef prices. Trump first announced the plan on Friday. It said countries supplying the beef would sell it at 25% below current market prices. U.S. cattle groups are against the plan and say Trump's announcement has already driven cattle markets sharply lower and undermines producers at a critical time of year when they're marketing cattle and making herd building decisions. I'm Tammy Trujillo.
10: And on the roads, right now, the only delay we're looking at is inbound on the Stevenson. You are slow from Central to Kedzie. The outbound side so far is looking all right. The forecast from Will County's Weather Center. Here's meteorologist Chuck Brady.
12: Good morning. From the WJOL Will County Weather Center, we head into Thursday with a chance we may see some rain after lunch today. We're going to start off with sunshine this morning. 82 is our forecast high this afternoon. Would rule out a shower after lunch. It's 20 to 30% chance of an afternoon shower. It clears up tonight, though. We'll see a low of 61 degrees, and then we're rain-free for Friday and pretty much the weekend, the way it looks right now. Sunshine on our Friday, a high of 81 degrees. 61 is the low on Friday night. Saturday and Sunday, both days, we'll see plenty of sunshine. No mention rain. Lower 80s on Saturday. By the time Sunday gets here, we could see a high of 87 or 88 degrees. Again, though, for today, slight chance of rain this afternoon with a high of 82. From the WJOL Will County Weather Center, I'm forecaster Chuck Brady.
10: And at 540, it's 62 degrees. President Trump is not a fan of the Canadian government.
13: Trump spoke on the Glenn Beck program.
14: They are one of the worst countries in the world to deal with.
13: The president said they've been ripping us off for years, and it was finally time to do something about it. Trump said there are some products we get from Canada that are being impacted, but they don't truly impact the bigger picture. The president then joked about renaming Lake Ontario Lake America. I'm Mark Mayfield.
10: Search and rescue teams are looking for survivors after a deadly flash flooding near the Nepal-Tibet border.
11: Authorities say at least 165 bodies have been recovered.

0: Word that hundreds of people are still missing, including dozens of Americans. The flood happened Wednesday when a wall of water rushed through a mountain valley in the border region, destroying bridges, roads, and buildings. Nepal's prime minister released a statement expressing deep sorrow over the loss of life. Nepal's disaster officials say the flood was triggered by a landslide about 12 miles north of the border. The U.S. State Department says it's closely monitoring the situation and is deploying a disaster response advisor to support response efforts. I'm Tammy Trujillo.
1: Meta has reached a nearly $17 billion settlement in a landmark trial around teen social media addiction.
2: Several states sued the tech giant, alleging it designed its social media platforms, including Facebook and WhatsApp, to engage children and get them addicted. They also claimed Meta misled users about the safety of the apps. As part of the settlement, Meta denied the allegations, but committed to establishing daily limits and blocks on nighttime use for teenage users, along with enhanced age assurance measures. I'm Mark Mayfield.
1: Prince Harry and Meghan Markle are reportedly back in the UK after relocating back from California.
2: The BBC is reporting that Harry and Meghan, along with their two children, Prince Archie and Princess Lilibet, arrived by a private jet this week. The outlet also says they'll be living in the Cotswolds, a quaint part of the English countryside where they lived back in 2018. The family had been living in Montecito, California since 2020, saying they wanted to step away from their royal roles. The move to California came around the same time a reported family rift developed after the couple told Oprah Winfrey in an interview about problems in relationships with the other royals. I'm Mark Mayfield.
1: And with students heading back to school around the nation, a dietitian is offering some tips on packing lunches and trying to keep them healthy.
0: Dr. Margarita Shook with the Cleveland Clinic says children don't have a lot of time to eat lunch, so she recommends keeping it simple, balanced, and to include something your children will definitely eat.
3: Talk through different options. Maybe we try a different vegetable. Maybe we try a different fruit. It's important to have those conversations with your kids because we never want to assume that they're eating all of it. You want to make sure that they're enjoying it.
0: She recommends including fiber and protein, which will help keep children fuller for longer. Shook says crackers, cheese, Greek yogurt, sliced fruits and veggies, in addition to sandwiches, are good options, but to stay away from sugary snacks. I'm Tammy Trujillo.
1: From the hands of Hope of Illinois and Joliet Hope Center Newsroom, I'm Julie Cronus. 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

0: 5:46, it's sports time on 1340 WJOL. Let's start with baseball. The Joliet Slammers on the road. They are in Quebec City, where they won on Tuesday, but lost last night by a final score of 7-2. Same two teams tonight, and the Slammers move on down the road in Canada, and we'll stay up north of the border for three over the weekend. They'll be back home on Tuesday to take on Mississippi. The White Sox beat up the Rangers 10-4. Brenton Doyle hit a three-run home run and finished with four RBI as the White Sox take the series 2-1. They'll visit Minnesota tomorrow night. As far as the standings are concerned, Cleveland hanging tough. White Sox 2.5 games up on the Guardians right now as we enter the end of the month and rather getting ready to enter a new month. As the White Sox in good shape now, very, very good shape for the playoffs coming up here in just a little bit. It's getting exciting, isn't it? You bet it is. As far as the Cubs are concerned, they lost to the Diamondbacks 2-0, losing that series. Pete Crow Armstrong doubled for one of the team's two hits and then thought he scored on a balk in the sixth inning. The umpires didn't agree. PCA went ballistic. Chicago's lost two in a row. They'll host Cincinnati tomorrow afternoon. They did get some news on pitcher Ben Brown. He suffered a setback during a throwing session on Tuesday. 26-year-old dealing with a neck issue is scheduled to begin a rehab assignment soon. This guy's one of their better pitchers, a 1.85 ERA in 20 games this year, which includes eight starts. College soccer, University of St. Francis women on the road at St. Francis of Indiana. They win 2-0. The men took on Mahashari, and they tied them out at the stadium 1-1. The NFL is eliminating the Pro Bowl game while keeping the annual honor for the league's top players. The Athletic reports league executives presented the change to team owners Wednesday after years of experimenting with tackle, flag football, and skills competition. 88 players will continue to be selected through voting by fans, players, and coaches. Alternates will no longer be recognized. Pro Bowlers will instead be invited to L.A. for an in-person celebration in February. NFL officials said the change aims to restore meaning to the honor after a growing number of replacement players and declining interest in the event. Chicago Bears will play on Saturday at Tennessee. We've got high school football tonight. It's Edgy Tim. It's Joe Rod. It's Pigskin Preview presented by State Farm agents John Wright and Joliet and Drew Mormon in Lamont tonight. Jake Jaworski of Joliet Catholic, Thomas Hart from Joliet Central, Francis Loughran of Coal City, and John Allison from Springfield Sacred Heart Griffin. As the boys take a look at a busy weekend, we've got a doubleheader this weekend. Morrison Coal City Friday night at 7. Saturday night at 7:30, Joliet Catholic and Springfield Sacred Heart Griffin. Chicago Sky and Indiana Fever are part of history. NBC announced that this past Sunday night's game between Indiana and Chicago averaged more than 3.3 million viewers on NBC and Peacock. That is the most watched WNBA regular season game since the opening weekend of the league's inaugural season in 1997. It's also the third most watched WNBA regular season game ever. Who was playing in this game? Oh, yeah, it was Caitlin Clark. NFL action tonight. We've got four games. Pittsburgh is at Buffalo. New England's at Cleveland. San Francisco's at the Raiders, and the Rams play the Chargers. Tommy Fleetwood looking to defend his title at the PGA Tour Championship. Fleetwood won last year's tournament by three shots after finishing top the leaderboard. 35-year-old will be alongside Ludvig Åberg for the first round. Tom Kim, Ryan Fox will be in the first group of players teeing off round one at East Lake in Atlanta. And that is your look at sports on 1340 WJOL. It's 5:50. Coming up next, traffic, weather, headlines, things that we're going to be discussing right here on another edition of Slocum in the Morning.
1: The best Baron.
2: Misusing prescription opioids is both very dangerous and can be difficult to spot. Opioid use disorder can cause both physical and mental harm, as well as damage your relationships and everyday life. You can put yourself at risk by simply taking a medication twice because you forgot or not taking your medications as directed. It is important to be aware of the signs of opioid use disorder as well as the resources available to those who struggle with opioid misuse. the Wilmington Coalition for a Healthy Community is determined to keep our community safe from opioid and drug misuse. One step for us to do is to help you spot opioid misuse and understand the potential alternatives to opioids for treating pain. 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

0: It is 5:54, and this is Will County's News Talk Sports 1340 WJOL. Good morning, everyone. Welcome into Thursday, August 27th, 2026. Good to have you on board. I am Scott Slocum. We've got a busy Thursday morning. Got some Joliet political news to discuss. We're going to get a state of the county. There's the state of the state today. Mayor Darcy will be at the Renaissance Center. We'll tell you about that coming up later on this morning. We'll tell you all that we're doing here in a moment, but first, let's jump into the newsroom. Julie Cronus had some headlines.
1: All right.
0: Traffic and weather. Jules.
1: All right. Well, Pritzker is signing the e-bike regulation bill. Lawmakers call for a change at Chicago Immigration Court over minor treatment. Joliet Councilwoman Ibarra makes a decision on whether to seek re-election. And about one-third of people who nap, they aren't doing it right. If you're on the roads, inbound Stevenson, this is our only delay right now, and that is from Harlem to Pulaski. Outbound side looking good. Today, sunny, high 82. Tonight's clear, low 59. Right now, we're at 63 degrees from the WJOL Traffic Center. I'm Julie Cronus.
0: All right, Julie, thanks much. We appreciate that. All right, the State of the City Address is going to take place today. Joliet Region Chamber of Commerce is hosting the State of the City. It is a member luncheon. Mayor Terry Darcy will present the State of the City. It's from 11:30 until 1 o'clock. At this point, I do not know if there are any tickets available. It was $50 a person for members, $60 for non-members. You may try the Joliet Region Chamber of Commerce website, JolietChamber.com. That might get you there if there are any tickets available. And you can find out more information right there. But this is the State of the City. Now, a lot of people are wondering, is the mayor going to announce his run for re-election? We told you yesterday about some BS that was going on in the city of Joliet as far as rumors being shared about the mayor from people who have no idea at all. I would be willing to bet, though, that today would not be a day to declare his candidacy for next year, even though I'm sure he will be asked by many people about that. But today, it's about the city of Joliet, and that's what I'm guessing the mayor is going to focus on if he does indeed, and I do 100% expect him announced to run for re-election. That will come at a later date. Speaking of state of the county was last week. Jed Bertino Tarrant, county executive, will join us live at 6:41 this morning, talk about the state of the county and where she thinks Will County is headed. John Noak is the mayor of Romeoville. He will be on live. They've got a program for small businesses that they are starting up. This is a program that will financially help people that want to start small businesses, and Noak will be on to tell us all about it. Be with us at about 7:41, plus talk about some new developments and new investing by businesses, private sector businesses coming to the Ville. He'll, again, be joining us at 7:41 this morning right here on 1340 WJOL. Mike Fisk is the director of the American Legion Band. He will join us live this morning at 8:42. American Legion Band getting set to head down to Louisville, Kentucky for the national championships. That's right. We are the city of champions, not because of our great sports teams. And yes, we've had some great sports teams, but we're the city of champions because of the American Legion Band. That's how we got that moniker. And they are one of the best, if not the best, American Legion band in the country. And they're going to prove that this weekend. Mike Fisk at 8:42 this morning right here on 1340 WJOL. And Chris Chernichet from American Commercial Bank and Trust, ACB Mortgage Group, First National Bank of Ottawa, live in studio at about 7:55 this morning. We'll get a check on the mortgage rates, get a check on refining, get a check on pre-qualifying, and getting ready if you want to buy or sell a home, what you should do. So he will join us this morning as well. We've got tickets to give away to the Will County Fair. The 123rd Will County Fair is off and running in Piatone. Started yesterday, runs through Sunday. We've got tickets to give away, so keep it tuned right here to 1340 WJOL. Julie Cronus is in the newsroom. I am here. You are there. We love you for listening. And we're going to bring you ABC News in exactly 1 minute on WJOL.
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4: From ABC News, I'm Sherry Preston. The death toll from the mudslide in Nepal has risen to at least 280 people, but more than 1,000 are still missing. The images coming from the region are stunning. Extreme flash flooding wiping out entire villages. ABC's James Longman with more.
5: They're saying that it's a landslide that occurred on the Nepal-China border area, which hit a glacier, and then in turn, that glacier then caused a flood of one of the major rivers, the Bhotikoshi River, which feeds into multiple other rivers in this kind of valley area. And basically every river in the area burst its banks and flooded the whole kind of valley, the whole basin.
4: The water rushing for miles down the mountain. Dozens of American tourists were in that region at the time and are still unaccounted for. A little over 2 weeks away from the 25th anniversary of the terror attacks, a June 2028 trial date has now been set for alleged 9/11 mastermind Khalil Sheikh Mohammed. Big changes will soon be coming for Instagram and Facebook after parent company Meta agreed to pay nearly $18 billion to settle with attorneys general from around the nation over the addictive nature of its apps on young people. Among the new rules for those under 18,
6: Instagram and Facebook will set daily two-hour time limits. They will block the apps from midnight until 6 a.m. So you couldn't go on the apps during that time if you have a teen account. They will hide like counts. They will ban some beauty filters, those cosmetic filters. They will have an option where if you want to have an algorithm that is not customized, is not tailored to you, you can have a kind of more default algorithm. Really fundamentally changing how younger people will interact with these platforms.
4: ABC's Elizabeth Schulze. New investigations show a swarm of 700 open AI agents, programs that run with minimal human supervision, are what carried out the July hack of the platform Hugging Face. Also coming to light, those AI agents tried to cover their tracks afterwards. You're listening to ABC News.
7: 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And yes, I told you so.
4: 3 days after it was first reported, a wildfire continues to ravage North Texas. Brushland, homes, businesses, all affected, says ABC's Jim Ryan in Dallas.
8: On Wednesday, the wind shifted and smoke from the massive wildfire began wafting into Dallas-Fort Worth. Here, 60 miles from the fire line, a brown fog has reduced visibility and the smell of smoke fills the air. School districts have been canceling outdoor activities and a local children's hospital has seen a spike in ER visits for respiratory problems.
4: A new ruling on drag shows in Texas. It turns out one judge had a simple solution to those who were offended by them. ABC's Marcus Moore explains.
9: The attorney general in Texas is vowing to appeal after a judge struck down a state law restricting drag shows. The judge ruled the ban on sexually oriented performances violates the First Amendment. And he referenced Dolly Parton to make his point, saying, quote, just as many people chastise Dolly Parton as a voluptuous sex symbol, there are erotic elements in countless popular performances that could be subject to penalties under the ban. The judge adding that the solution is simple. He said, just don't go to the drag show if you're offended.
4: Following her death at the age of 80, Dolly Parton is being remembered for her faith and her inclusivity. Her theme park in Pigeon Forge, Tennessee, Dollywood reflects both of her Christian values and her legacy of acceptance. Many of those in the LGBTQ community describe Dolly Parton's public support as a beacon of light, even as they were struggling. I'm Sherry Preston, ABC News.
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1: And good morning, I'm Julie Cronus. Here's the news. Councilwoman Susanna Ibarra has announced her campaign for re-election to the Joliet City Council representing District 5, stating that there is still more work to do. She established the District 5 Advisory Council to give residents a direct vote on neighborhood issues and is consistently advocated for greater investments and attention to the district. She also became the only Joliet City Council member to vote against the proposed data center after listening to residents' concerns and calling for greater transparency. If you're on the roads, right now the roads are not too bad if you're traveling. Stevenson inbound is slow from Harlem to Pulaski. The outbound side is looking just fine. The forecast from Will County's Weather Center, here's meteorologist Chuck Brady.
15: Good morning. From the WJOL Will County Weather Center, we head into Thursday with a chance we may see some rain after lunch today. We're going to start off with sunshine this morning. 82 is our forecast high this afternoon. Wouldn't rule out a shower after lunch. It's 20 to 30% chance of an afternoon shower. It clears up tonight, though. We'll see a low of 61 degrees, and then we're rain-free for Friday and pretty much the weekend, the way it looks right now. Sunshine on our Friday, a high of 81 degrees. 61 is the low on Friday night. Saturday and Sunday, both days, we'll see plenty of sunshine. No mention rain. Lower 80s on Saturday. By the time Sunday gets here, we could see a high of 87 or 88 degrees. Again, though, for today, slight chance of rain this afternoon with a high of 82. From the WJOL Will County Weather Center, I'm forecaster Chuck Brady.
1: And at 6:06, it's 63 degrees. A Will County judge on Wednesday rejected an attempt to dismiss a civil lawsuit that includes allegations that Joliet City Council member Joe Clement and others beat a man at a bar. Clement, who is in his second term on the city council, denied allegations in the lawsuit. According to Joliet Herald News, the lawsuit was brought by Alejandro Barron in April against Andy and Sophie's Bar on Hickory Street. And they accused Clement, who was an employee there at the time, and two others of participating in the alleged beating. It states that Barron was using his cell phone to video inappropriate groping of a female bartender by the three men before they beat him up and took away his cell phone. Barrett said that has his next status hearing on the case on December 16th. Illinois is regulating e-bikes. Governor Pritzker signed legislation that classified e-bikes into categories based on speed. According under the measure, riders of e-bikes that can reach 20 miles per hour must be at least 15 years old. For bikes to reach 28 miles per hour, the riders must be 16 years old. U.S. Senator Dick Durbin is calling for change over claims that Chicago Immigration Court is unfairly targeting unaccompanied minors. The Illinois Democrat was joined yesterday by other lawmakers who state that children's due process is being violated.
16: These kids, some as young as 12 years old and younger, are now being deported from the United States. Where are they headed? We're not sure at this moment.
1: The group claims that minors are being seen in immigration court without lawyers or parents while facing a language barrier. We are born with biological drive to nap, but most likely you're doing it wrong.
17: The National Sleep Center says most of us are not hitting the sweet spot of a nap. Not long enough, you wake up cranky. Too long, you risk a sleep hangover. The Cleveland Clinic says the nap has to hit one of two places to be successful. No more than 20 minutes to avoid deep sleep, or a full 90 minutes to complete a sleep cycle. They say either is great to recharge, but know that the sweet spot to take a nap comes between 1 and 3 p.m. I'm Bree Tennis.
1: And a new Gallup poll says about half of all Americans are skeptical that aliens from outer space have been visiting Earth.
18: The new poll says 49% think all UFO sightings can be explained by either human activity or natural phenomena, while 37% believe some UFOs, or UAPs as they're also called, may be alien spacecraft. 13% had no opinion. The Pentagon recently declassified previously top-secret federal UFO files under an executive order from President Trump. I'm Mark Mayfield.
1: From the hands of Hope of Illinois, Juliet Hope Center Newsroom, I'm Julie Cronus. 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
0: All right, you're a grizzled veteran that has to get up early all the time.
1: All the time.
0: So you're a napper.
1: Yeah, I try not to, but I'm a 20-minute napper, though.
0: Yep, that was my question.
1: Yes.
0: Where is the perfect nap?
1: For me?
0: Yeah.
1: Yesterday it was a little longer. I was really tired yesterday. I had a long day. But it's under an hour, so about, I would say 20 minutes if my cats let me nap.
0: I was going to say, and what wakes you up? Do you set your alarm?
1: No. Well, I do set my alarm, but my cats are, once I get home, like today, if I lay down, they're like in my face.
0: Sure. Okay. Yeah, I'm about, I prefer about 40 minutes, but I try to keep it around 30. Okay. 20 is the best. You're exactly right, and the report was exactly right. 20, it's like I get plugged in and recharged if it's 20 minutes. I get up and I feel great. Anything longer than that, I don't feel great, but I like sleeping so much that I still will risk not feeling great if I can get 40 minutes instead of just 20.
1: Couple more.
0: And I don't know about you, but people are like, oh, my God, how can you fall asleep in the middle of the afternoon?
1: Oh, I can.
0: Julie, it's like 10 seconds, I close my eyes and I'm out.
1: But they're not up. I was up at 3:10 this morning. Right. I mean, it's like, yeah.
0: And I think it's okay to take a nap. I do. I don't think there's a problem with it.
1: But I can quote my mother and say that I never took a nap when I was a child.
0: You never did? Yeah, no. I don't think I did either.
1: She said I was not a good napper, she said.
0: I think I got it from my mom because I can remember so many different times she'd be sitting there in the chair. And I'd go, Mom, what are you doing? She goes, just resting my eyes. That was the saying in my house.
1: That's what fathers always say. I'm just resting
0: my eyes. All right, 6:11 coming up next. Got some City of Joliet news, and also Will County Republican Caucus sent out a press release yesterday. We're going to tell you all about it. Then we're going to talk to Jennifer Bettino-Tarrant, Will County Executive. She's going to be on. State of the County was last week, but obviously we have to ask her about this as well. That's all coming up. We'll set the table for the 6 o'clock hour on WJOL.
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0: It's 6:14. You're listening to Will County's News Talk Sports 1340 WJOL. It's Thursday morning, 27th day of August 2026. I'm Scott. She is Julie. And we've got some Joliet news. I told you yesterday the silly season is upon us. We won't get into this a lot now, but we're reporting on a story that the Herald News broke this morning regarding a Joliet City Council member, Joe Clement, and an issue he had while working at a bar. Andy and Sophie's.
1: Yes.
0: Okay. I didn't know that. I know he's retired police officer, but I didn't know that's what he was doing. And something took place. He was there. He said basically the defense is trying to protect the honor of a woman, an employee. So we'll get into all of that coming up in just a little bit. But, folks, yes, the silly season is upon us. There's a state of the city today. Joliet Region Chamber of Commerce has a state of the city at the Joliet Renaissance Center. Hundreds of people are expected to attend. I do not know for sure if Jen Howard's listening, which I'm sure she is. She always does. Jen, if people can still get tickets, let us know. We will steer them to the Joliet Chamber website. Or if you don't want to wait for us to find out, just go to the Joliet Chamber website and try to buy a ticket. They're $50 if you're a member, $60 if you are not a member. It starts this morning at 11:30, runs until 1 o'clock. I want to read this to you because we are going to be visiting with Will County Executive Jennifer Bertino Tarrant coming up at 6:41. She had her State of the County last week and talked about different things that are happening in the county under her watch and what she is thinking moving forward. So we'll get a complete rundown of the state of the county. We will also ask her about a press release that the Will County Republican Caucus sent out to me yesterday. This is dated Tuesday the 25th at 4:16 p.m. So they sent this out, I'm sorry, on Tuesday afternoon. Will County Republican Caucus has officially released a statement outlining its intention to reduce the county property tax levy by 2% for the upcoming fiscal year. The bold proposal builds upon the caucus's successful bipartisan effort last year to hold the levy at 0%, demonstrating a continued commitment to fiscal responsibility and direct relief for Will County taxpayers. Last year, the Republican caucus, joined by a fiscally conservative Democrat, Destiny Ortiz, successfully held the line on property taxes with a 0% levy increase. This achieved a goal championed by local leaders, echoing Daniel Butler's call for the board to, quote, do something historic and not raise taxes, end quote. Despite a coordinated narrative from the executive office at the time, which warned local leaders and department heads of potential cuts to essential services, those vital county services were fully funded and never in danger. Caucus proved that the local government can operate efficiently without placing unnecessary financial burdens on its residents. The push for a 2% reduction is rooted in strong financial data, rigorous oversight, and the dedicated work of individual caucus members led by Jim Richmond's tireless pursuit of budgetary cuts. Will County Republican Caucus members' steadfast calls for levy reduction. The Republican caucus has built a comprehensive, actionable roadmap for taxpayer savings. Here are some of the details. Because of the oversight and short-term investments made by the Treasury Department, Will County accrued in excess of $28 million, elevating the county's cash reserves to 35%. This figure sits a full 10% higher than the county's own requirement of 25% and significantly higher than the standard maintained by other counties, which is 17%. During the last budget cycle, Democrat leadership argued for raising the levy rather than utilizing these robust cash reserves. The Republican caucus firmly rejected that approach, refusing to pass $2.8 million onto the taxpayers. The county already had the funds securely in place. Republicans' unwavering stance on fiscal discipline is shifting the landscape in Will County. Following the caucus's proposal for a 2% cut, county executive delivered her state of the address, notably countering with a 0% levy increase proposal. The shift acknowledges a clear reality. The bipartisan Taxpayer First Coalition delivers historic tax relief remains intact and resolute. All right. So that's that. So we'll talk to JBT about that coming up in just a little bit. She'll be on with us in about 20 minutes right here on 1340 WJOL. So I guess all the locals now, Julie, are stealing a page from what they're seeing on television every night, and they're getting after it too, just like we see at the national level. But then again, we've seen that over the course of the years. Politics is politics, right? Don't you love it?
1: I don't know. You know, it depends if you like politicking.
0: Don't you love it?
1: Not one of my favorites, but, you know.
0: I find it interesting to watch, just as an observer of some of these towns and some of these races, like, you know, what's happened with Joliet now? You got people leaking that the mayor is going to pull out and not run, or not pull petitions and not run and throw his weight towards council member Cesar Cardenas. Then there's another one that he's going to run and win and then turn the reins of City Hall over to Cardenas after he wins, kind of like a little bait and switch. You read that in one of the publications, or not publication, but websites the other day. Folks, that's not going to happen. When you hear rumors like that this close to an election, and we're not close to April, that's when this election is, but all the paperwork has to be turned in by the middle of November. So candidates do have to make a decision in the next 3 months. But when we're this close and you hear garbage like that, take it with a grain of salt. It's nothing. It's junk. It's clickbait. That's what it is. And then you hear other things happening about this guy's doing this, that, or the other. Folks, if you want to know, send me an email. Text the R.E. Duchesne Construction text line 815-254-7300. We'll let you know what's going on. I'll talk about it every morning. I'm not saying that we're always right about things, but we try to take a rational look at things and are not interested. Yeah, we love when people click on our website. It's great. It's absolutely fantastic. Our advertisers love it as well. But we're not going to do a story based on some garbage rumor that somebody starts up that's got no knowledge of the situation in any way, shape, or form. Not going to do it. That's why this story this morning that we're going to talk about Councilmember Clement, I wanted to make sure, and Julie mentioned it to me when I walked in this morning. I hadn't heard about it yet, about him being in court yesterday, and I had no idea Joe Clement had a court appearance. I'm glad the Herald News was able to report on it. And he's got some explaining to do. And we're going to reach out to him here shortly and ask if he wants to come on the air and tell his side of the story. Apparently he's working at a bar in Joliet, and somebody was being aggressive toward one of the employees, videotaping one of the employees, and he and a couple of other people in the bar took care of the situation. Now, what does that mean? Well, it meant there was some alleged aggressive behavior, I believe, right, is the story, Julie?
1: Actually, he was part of the aggressive behavior.
0: Yeah. Well, there was,
1: some guy was videotaping the aggressive behavior. They didn't like that.
0: Well, no, hold on. I thought it was some guy that was videotaping one of the employees.
1: No, it was videotaping three guys harassing one of the employees. That's what the story says.
0: Yeah, but Clement's defense, I'm not speaking for him, but based on the article, Clement handled the situation because this guy was not being nice to one of the employees.
1: No. They didn't like him videotaping.
0: Right, the guy was videotaping one of the employees.
1: No. The three guys were harassing one of the employees, and he was videotaping their actions, and they didn't like it. That's what happened.
0: Yeah, he was defending the employee.
1: Yes, but he was videotaping.
0: He was
1: videotaping the guys. Yes.
0: Yes, that were being mean to the employee.
1: Yes, that's what I'm saying.
0: Okay.
1: Yes.
0: That's what the article says.
1: Yes.
0: Now, if Joe wants to call and comment and tell us exactly what went down, he's more than welcome to do so. That's what I wanted to be clear with.
1: Yes, because they were harassing. This group was harassing one of the employees, being inappropriate, and some outsider was videotaping them.
0: Right.
1: Yes, that is true.
0: All right.
1: Yes.
0: We got that square.
1: Okay.
0: Right
1: now we got that.
0: Yeah, that's what I thought. Yeah, we'll get on the same page eventually here this morning. It's early. It's early. No, but these are things that, you know, we're going to hear about them. We're not going to glamorize them. We're not going to glorify them. It's going to be a crazy. This has the potential to be a crazy City of Joliet election. It all depends on what Darcy decides to do. And Darcy, I will tell you, I don't have any intimate knowledge of this, but Darcy's going to run for mayor. And we've got someone else that's running for mayor, I believe. We'll talk about that during our What's Happening segment. He's going to run for mayor. And when Darcy finally, not finally, this is the first week they've had a chance to do it, but when he eventually pulls his petition and announces that he's running again, that'll set the field. If he doesn't run again, you're going to see everybody and their brother run for mayor.
1: Yeah, I can see that.
0: But if he does run for mayor, I think you'll see one, maybe two other people run. And we're still waiting on whether or not former mayor Bob Odenkirk's going to run.
1: Yes.
0: We were told that he visited with AFSCME to try to get their support a couple of weeks ago. So we'll see. Darcy could clear the field also. If he says, I'm running, which he will eventually, unless something pops up in his personal life that we don't know about, I don't foresee that happening, then he's going to run, and that could potentially clear the field. I'm not saying he's a slam dunk to win, but he would be the heavy favorite to win once again. I hope there's not a clear field, because as a broadcaster, Julie, it's fun to broadcast and talk about this stuff every morning.
1: Well, it gives you something to talk about, that's for sure.
0: Yeah.
1: All right, let's see what's going on in the news. Trump signs proclamation to lower beef prices. Rescue team search for hundreds missing in Nepal floods. Meta settles social media addiction lawsuit. And actor Tim Curry also died yesterday, or 2 days ago, at age 80. If you're on the roads, I-80 eastbound at 355, the left lane's blocked with debris. There's a tarp in the lane. I-55 northbound slows Weber to 355, and again from Harlem over to Kedzie. Today, it's sunny. High 82. Tonight, clear. We could have a lunar eclipse. You could see it. Low 59. Currently, it is 63 degrees. From the WJL Traffic Center, I'm Julie Cronin.
0: Thanks, Jules. Appreciate it. Slammers lose at Quebec last night, 7-2. Cubs lose to the Diamondbacks, 2-0. They're off today, 6.5 back. White Sox win. They stay 2.5 on top of Cleveland, 10-4, knocking off the Rangers. They'll visit Minnesota tomorrow. NFL says goodbye to the Pro Bowl game. Thank goodness. Tour championship in Atlanta, Georgia at the East Lake Golf Club. Tommy Fleetwood is the defending champion. We got four NFL games tonight. Pittsburgh at Buffalo, New England at Cleveland, San Francisco at Vegas, the Rams at the Chargers. Bears play on Saturday at Tennessee. And Pigskin preview tonight with Edgy Tim and the coach, Joe Rod. They'll be live in studio talking to Jake Jaworski of JCA, Joliet Central's Thomas Hart, Francis Loughran of Coal City, and John Allison of Springfield's Sacred Heart Griffin. It's all tonight from 6 until 8, presented by State Farm agents John Wright in Joliet and Drew Mormon in Lamont. Like a good neighbor, John and Drew are there. Then this weekend, we've got a double header. Friday night, Morris at Coal City at 7. Saturday, 7:30, Springfield, Sacred Heart Griffin at Joliet Catholic. Both games live on WJOL and WJOL.com. And the WNBA matchup on Sunday between Skylar Skye and Indiana Fever. The most watched WNBA regular season game since the opening weekend of the league's inaugural season in 1997. The third most watched WNBA regular season game ever. Who was playing in that game? Oh, yeah, Caitlin Clark was playing in that game. And we're going to break down the numbers coming up in just a little bit and why she is the one that's driving the craziness now that is people watching the WNBA. And if you don't believe me, I got the evidence to back it up. Bring in the receipts. This is 1340 WJOL.
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1: And good morning. I am Julie Cronus. Here is the news. President Trump has signed a beef proclamation that is not popular with some U.S. ranchers.
9: The proclamation signed Wednesday will remove tariffs from 300,000 tons of imported beef over the next 90 days, with the goal of lowering ground beef prices. Trump first announced the plan on Friday. It said countries supplying the beef would sell it at 25% below current market prices. U.S. cattle groups are against the plan and say Trump's announcement has already driven cattle markets sharply lower and undermines producers at a critical time of year when they're marketing cattle and making herd-building decisions. I'm Tammy Trujillo.
1: And on the roads, right now, I-80 eastbound at 355, there's some debris blocking the left lane. I-55 northbound slows Weber to 355, and the Stevenson inbound has a delay from Harlem over to Kedzie. The forecast from Will County's Weather Center, here's meteorologist Chuck Brady.
10: Good morning. From the WJOL Will County Weather Center, we head into Thursday with a chance we may see some rain after lunch today. We're going to start off with sunshine this morning. 82 is our forecast high this afternoon. Would rule out a shower after lunch. It's 20 to 30% chance of an afternoon shower. It clears up tonight, though. We'll see a low of 61 degrees, and then we're rain-free for Friday and pretty much the weekend, the way it looks right now. Sunshine on our Friday, a high of 81 degrees. 61 is the low on Friday night. Saturday and Sunday, both days, we'll see plenty of sunshine. No mention rain, lower 80s on Saturday. By the time Sunday gets here, we could see a high of 87 or 88 degrees. Again, though, for today, slight chance of rain this afternoon with a high of 82. From the WJOL, Will County Weather Center, I'm forecaster Chuck Brady.
1: At 6:32, it's 64 degrees. President Trump is not a fan of the Canadian government.
11: Trump spoke on the Glenn Beck program.
12: They are one of the worst countries in the world to deal with.
11: The president said they've been ripping us off for years, and it was finally time to do something about it. Trump said there are some products we get from Canada that are being impacted, but they don't truly impact the bigger picture. The president then joked about renaming Lake Ontario Lake America. I'm Mark Mayfield.
1: And search and rescue teams are looking for survivors after a deadly flash flooding near the Nepal-Tibet border.
9: Authorities say at least 165 bodies have been recovered, but hundreds of people are still missing, including dozens of Americans. The flood happened Wednesday when a wall of water rushed through a mountain valley in the border region, destroying bridges, roads, and buildings. Nepal's prime minister released a statement expressing deep sorrow over the loss of life. Nepal's disaster officials say the flood was triggered by a landslide about 12 miles north of the border. The U.S. State Department says it's closely monitoring the situation and is deploying a disaster response advisor to support response efforts. I'm Tammy Trujillo.
1: Meta has reached a nearly $17 billion settlement in a landmark trial around teen social media addiction.
11: Several states sued the tech giant, alleging it designed its social media platforms, including Facebook and WhatsApp, to engage children and get them addicted. They also claimed Meta misled users about the safety of the apps. As part of the settlement, Meta denied the allegations, but committed to establishing daily limits and blocks on nighttime use for teenage users, along with enhanced age assurance measures. I'm Mark Mayfield.
1: The future of sharing a job site with a robot is taking shape in Texas.
9: The National Science Foundation says the University of Texas at Austin will lead a $30 million National Robotics Center. Researchers will study how machines can adjust to real human movements in hospitals, workplaces, homes, and public spaces. The Texas hub is part of a wider $90 million federal science investment, creating three new research centers. Engineers say the goal is making smart tools genuinely helpful so humans and robots can work safely side by side. I'm Tammy Trujillo.
1: And actor Tim Curry has died at the age of 80.
13: I'm just a sweet transvestite from transsexual Transylvania.
11: Curry is best known for his role as Dr. Frank N. Furter in the Rocky Horror Picture Show. TMZ reports Curry had been dealing with health issues for years and passed away Tuesday night. He's also known for his role as Pennywise in the 1990s It and as the hotel clerk Mr. Hector in Home Alone 2, Lost in New York. I'm Mark Mayfield.
1: From the hands of Hope of Illinois, Joliet Hope Center Newsroom, I'm Julie Cronus. 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
0: All right, Julie, thanks. 1340 WJOL Morning Show brought to you by our friends at Web Video Realty. You know, when you hear the name Rick Johnson over at Web Video Realty, you probably think of the guy who buys those tough problem houses, the fixer-uppers, the homes nobody else wants to touch. And yes, Rick is the absolute best in the business at solving those residential headaches. But let me tell you, that's just one tool in his belt.

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7: It's Thursday, 27th day of August. I am Scott Jerry Cronus in the WJOL newsroom. Got a couple of different things happening today. State of the City taking place at the Joliet Renaissance Center. That will get underway at 11:30. Joliet Region Chamber of Commerce welcomes Joliet Mayor Terry Darcy to give the State of the City. It lasts until about 1 o'clock. If you want tickets, my advice would be go to the Joliet Chamber website. It's got information right there. I'm not quite sure if tickets are still available. Just click on the register now. It's $50 to get in if you're a member, and it's $60 if you are not a member. So that's happening this morning at 11:30 at the Renaissance Center. Tonight, there is a second virtual meeting. Tract is putting in a big data center in Morris near the Brisbane and I-80 interchange, Big Love's travel stop right off Route 6. That's where it's going. They had the first one on Tuesday. The second one is tonight. You have to register ahead of time. And if you want to ask a question, questions must be turned in ahead of time. You can go to WJOL.com. We've got a story in the local news section that will steer you in the right direction on where you can go and register. And then next week we'll talk to Mayor Brown and see how these meetings went. This has already been approved, but it's an opportunity for you to learn more about the data center. Not as big as Joliet's, not as big as Manuka's, but still a data center. And we all know they are very controversial at this point. And speaking of Morris, the first ever Illinois Pet Expo going to take place on Saturday of this week at the Jennifer Gardens Banquet and Convention Center, right next to Menards, 80 and 47, 10 o'clock until 4 o'clock at Saturday, 29th. Going to be a lot of fun, a lot of different things there, rescue opportunities, adoption opportunities, pet-related vendors, and the like. It's all brought to you by Wags to

0: 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Go to events at wags2wellness.com for more information. Jennifer Patino-Tarrant is Will County Executive. She's nice enough to join us this morning on the Cirque Furniture Studio Line. Jennifer, good morning.
1: Good morning, Scott. Happy Thursday.
0: I think so, yeah. Happy Thursday is right. Happy Thursday is right. Well, last Thursday, you had your State of the County. And we would like to recap, and this, of course, is a week later. I was gone last week, and we were going back and forth on time. So we said, all right, let's settle for this Thursday. So I'll kind of let you go through some of the highlights, some of the things that you'd like to point out to people. And then we'll talk, obviously, the levy with everything that's happening with that. But your thoughts as you presented last week, what was the tone of your speech?
1: Well, I always like to keep it very positive because we are doing a lot of great things here in Will County. And, you know, we do dual things that day. We talk about the state of the county, and then we go right into the budget, which is very fitting because we get to reflect on what we have done in the past year, all very exciting and responsible things that make our county better. So I appreciate that they do get combined, but we have had a lot of growth here. We've seen a lot of good things, and here in Will County, we prioritize fiscal responsibility and public safety. And this budget and what we talked about at the state of county was no different. We identified that we invested in public safety and our sheriff's department, which we grew by a few officers, were able to utilize those officers to address something that we hear in every community is truck traffic and speeding and overweight, and they made a big accomplishment in increasing the stops they made and the fines. And while Will County doesn't get all that money, it goes to the community, it goes to the state, we did increase that, and again, that's very important to the community. We expanded countywide our Access Will County Dial-A-Ride. We're set to have over 45,000 rides for seniors and individuals with disabilities. Again, we started with 14, and now we've expanded to 24 townships, which is critical services that many families need. Much celebrated and much overdue was our Veterans Assistance Commission office in Joliet. Again, providing a lot of services. I think you said they increased their space by 286%.
0: Wow.
1: And our VAC is knocking it out of the park with services. And again, we always focus on improving our local roads, and we will be investing another $145 million in our local road project. So a lot to celebrate, a lot that we've done. We're continue to be the fastest growing economy, as well as homes coming into Will County. So obviously that impacts employment, that allows us to continue to reduce our tax rate. So we have a positive story to tell in Will County, and I'm very fortunate to be able to share that.
0: Local roads, $145 million. Is that the most you've ever spent in 1 year without tackling a big project?
1: It is. It really is. I will say, though, the transportation DOT were very aggressive with grants, and we were able to get federal dollars and state dollars to help, you know, offset those costs as well. But that is just our investment. And you know, we're a large county, 836 square feet. We have a lot of, you know, we have roads and then big breaks and roads and big breaks. And we try to work with our municipalities to help improve the flow of traffic. And, you know, it's a curse and a blessing when you have road construction. And we are all over, you know, all over the county simply because we know that this is what people talk about, right? Mm-hmm. And with us having the largest intermodal, we need to make sure we are on top of these because those trucks speed up our roads.
0: Yeah, no doubt about it. Jennifer, this year, as we look back, was highlighted by Earthrise and the big solar controversy, and then the lawsuits against Will County. Some are still pending, so I don't know how much you can say about those. But as we look back at the year, that was difficult for everyone involved, a very difficult decision. I think, I'm not putting words into your mouth or anyone else's, most people would have preferred to not have such a massive project, but because of state rules and regulations, it basically had to be done. Where are we at right now with the solar situation? Are more knocking on the door?
1: Solar continues to knock on our door. We are in a unique situation here in Will County. We still have a lot of farm space, and farmers are selling their property, and people have to, you know, remember that. And some of them are selling them, some of them are renting them, some of them are still farming and just renting portions of it to make sure they have a stable, you know, income. So I'm not expecting that to go away anytime soon. However, you know, we're working with our legislator, we're working with our partners to say, hey, we need a little bit more control over this process, because it becomes inundating, and we want opportunities to diversify what we are doing in our community.
0: That's well said. Definitely well said. Mm-hmm. Are they listening? Is anything going to change? Do you have their attention?
1: We have their attention, and they're listening. I don't know if anything's going to change. I can't predict that.
0: Right.
1: And that, they are, I should say, they're talking with us.
0: Okay. That's the governor's office that you need to change the mind of. At the end of the day, it's his call. All right, so let's get into this levy thing here. Yeah. Will County Republicans sent out a press release Tuesday. You've seen it, talking about a 2% property tax levy cut, intention to reduce. You proposed a 0% levy increase. Walk us through your thoughts on the zero, which is what it was last year. They're taking credit for that. So I'll let you take it from there.
1: Yeah. I think it's important to say that, you know, governing by press releases isn't probably the best thing to do. I'm available at all times. I show up at, you know, I'm in the building every day. So I will say that's a little political to me. Again, if you're sincere, you have a conversation. And this is really what we have been lacking. Through the years, I've worked to what they have talked about. They wanted 2%. I put it to 2%. This year, you know, they wanted to zero. You know, last year they wanted to 0%. So I am trying to do my best to meet what they want to do, because I don't like the fighting. Mm-hmm. I don't like the surprise. Here today, we're going to just give you this, and this is what we want to do. That is a very inefficient way to govern, and it's hard to take serious. So we did look at our budget. I feel like I nickeled and dimed our department. I went back to our elected officials. We started with a $10 million deficit, and we have been able to dwindle it down. We have a $331 million. We are keeping our levy the same as it was last year, flat. But we still prioritize public safety. So that's, again, 66% of our budget is public safety, courts, criminal justice. We decreased our tax rate to 0.4618. So the county is about 6% of every tax bill. And I will say, a lot of this hoopla that they have created, I think people are starting to think that we are in control of all Will County budgets, but we are only one taxing body. I've had a lot of questions about why aren't, you know, my school district property taxes going down if you are lowering them. And again, we don't do that. We have multiple taxing bodies. We still keep our cash reserves. Again, as you remember last year, they passed the budget that was presented, but they did not. But the reserve is what levy is what they cut. So it was unbalanced. They were spending more than they were putting in. So they went to cash reserves. I did say, I think that's a terrible, terrible precedent to set, you know, to put that in operating funds. So again, we kept it at the goal, and I hope they do not use that for operating funds. We did use that for some capital projects. But again, we are still in a really good place. We have an excellent credit position and AA+ rating with Moody's, which helps keep our interest down costs. And we're still at a very stable place, because that's because our economy is growing and we can capitalize on some new growth. So I'm really happy with the work we have done. I've talked to Leader Richmond. He assures me he wants to work with me. So I hope that is true.
0: Okay. When will the vote on the levy take place?
1: They do the next month. Is they do the an initial one just the bolt that you do in case you are going to go over your CPI 2.6. We will not, but they do that initial vote. But it's officially in November.
0: In November.
1: So we will vote on the budget. Yeah, no, the budget and the levy.
0: So still
1: so, again,
0: some
1: good
0: time
1: news. Good news.
0: Yep,
1: yeah,
0: absolutely.
1: There's still some time to hash out. And again, they didn't find cuts last year. Again, if they're going to work to lower it again, I hope this time they can find some meaningful cuts. You know, this is not a good trajectory. We have a lot of opportunity here in Will County. We are growing. And I am concerned about the future. It's a nice political point. It's good to say we have done this, but if you're not preparing for the future, it becomes a problem. And I don't want people in 10, 15 years down the road saying, what were they thinking? So
0: okay.
1: I hope there's a lot of sincerity with this.
0: All right, Jennifer Patino-Tarrant, State of the County. Mm-hmm. Thank you very much for coming on this morning.
1: Thank you very much. You have a great day.
0: All right. It's 6:53. This is Will County's News Talk Sports 1340 WJOL. As always, the invitation is out to the Republican side to rebut everything or anything that Jennifer Patino-Tarrant said right there, and they're welcome to do so. And hopefully we'll have them on here, if not tomorrow, one day next week, to present both sides of the state of the County of Will. 6:53, Julie's got headlines next.
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13: 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Pritzker signs e-bike regulation bill. Lawmakers call for a change at Chicago immigration courts over minor treatment, and about one-third people nap on the regular. I-55 northbound, if you're on the roads from Weber to 355, you're slow. Then Harlem to Damon. Outbound side is slow from Kedzie to Central. Today, sunny, high 82. Tonight, clear, low 59. Currently, it is 64. From the WJOL Traffic Center, I'm Julie Cronus.
0: We're in the middle of some nice weather, aren't we?
13: I think so.
0: Yeah, it's about 10 degrees cooler than it was for most of the summer. And people are digging it. Humidity levels down as well. Slammers lose to Quebec 7-2. They're back there tonight. White Sox beat the Rangers. They're 2.5 up on Cleveland and off today. Cubs fall 6.5 behind the Brewers after losing to the Diamondbacks 2-0. They'll host Cincinnati tomorrow afternoon. University of St. Francis women soccer defeat St. Francis of Indiana 2-0. USF men over Maharishi. I'm sorry, tied 1-1. Out at the stadium. We've got football tonight on WJOL. It's Pigskin Preview with Edgy Tim and the coach, Joe Rod, brought to you by State Farm agents John Wright and Drew Mormon. Like a good neighbor, John and Drew are

0: there. Jake Jaworski from JCA on the big show. Thomas Hart from Joliet Central. The Steelmen won their first game. Francis Laughlin from Coal City and John Allison from Springfield Sacred Heart Griffin. They're all on the big show tonight between 6 and 8. And then tomorrow night, Morris at Coal City at 7. Saturday night, Sacred Heart Griffin at Joliet Catholic at 7:30. What a schedule. No more Pro Bowl in the NFL. Let's face it, there really hasn't been a fun Pro Bowl game to watch ever. And the PGA Tour Championship gets underway this morning down at East Lake in Atlanta.
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7: I'm Sherry Preston. An urgent search and rescue operation underway to find people trapped or swept away after that deadly mudslide triggered by a melting glacier in Nepal. ABC's James Longman is at the foreign desk with the latest.
8: Areas where homes and businesses once stood are now buried under mountains of mud and debris, with at least 1,300 still unaccounted for, including 65 Americans, and that number is expected to rise. 22 of the missing were in a group from Tennessee who were taking part in a spiritual pilgrimage.
7: The confirmed death toll so far, at least 278 people. Much closer to home, our own bout of rough weather, including possible flooding and another heat wave. ABC meteorologist Lee Goldberg with a rundown.
9: Tracking a severe weather threat from D.C. to Albany today and a flood threat from New York City into Philly. This will be in the afternoon into the evening hours. Heat continues in the west. Record heat from Las Vegas all the way to Albuquerque. This heat is spreads across the country, southern tier of the country into parts of the southeast. Most comfortable time of day, middle of the night. In fact, tonight, midnight, just after, there's a near total lunar eclipse. Best viewing will be from the Great Lakes into the Tennessee Valley.
7: A breakthrough in the fight against one of the deadliest and most aggressive cancers on record.
10: The FDA has approved a new targeted drug called Razoq. It was found to slow tumor growth and potentially prolong life in patients with advanced pancreatic cancer, doubling the average survival rate in clinical trials. Scientists hope it can be used someday to treat other cancers that have the same gene mutation.
7: ABC's Marcus Moore. Closing arguments are set for today in the trial of Lindsay Clancy, the Massachusetts mother charged with murdering her three young children, her attorney arguing she was suffering from severe, untreated postpartum psychosis when it happened. The prosecution argues that Clancy planned the murders of her children in advance. Despite backlash from some Republicans and cattle farmers, President Trump has moved ahead with plans to pause tariffs on beef imports in an effort to bring down the price of hamburger. 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
11: 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And yes, I told you so.
7: They're still looking for answers in the deadly police shooting of a college student outside Philadelphia whose parents say all Glenn Bisher did was knock on the wrong door.
2: Authorities say the residents called 911, and when police arrived, an encounter ensued and police fired at Peischer, fatally striking him. Glenn Peischer's friends and family called him Bubba. He was 22 years old and loved baseball, set to start his senior year at St. Elizabeth University in New Jersey this week.
7: ABC's Matt Rivers in Philadelphia. Federal judge who blocked the most controversial aspect of President Trump's executive order aimed at restricting mail-in ballots has now lifted that restriction following the Supreme Court's ruling this week that legal challenges are premature. ABC's Devin Dwyer explains what the move means.
12: The president can begin to make plans and implement a bunch of those provisions, including the building of citizenship lists, the tasking of the Justice Department to prosecute state election officials who might inadvertently or otherwise get mail ballots in the hands of non-citizens, and then critically have the Postal Service come up with some new rules for how they will do their new directed job from the president of being the mail ballot police.
7: General Mills has announced that all of its cereals in the U.S., including Trix and Lucky Charms, are now made with artificial colors. By the end of next year, the company says 100% of its products, including fruit snacks and baking products, will be made with natural dyes. I'm Sherry Preston, ABC News.
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7: And good morning. I'm Julie Cronus. 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A 15-year-old boy was sentenced to 5 years in a juvenile facility yesterday for the fatal shooting of 13-year-old Manuel Mija Perez in Joliet. The shooting happened on June 2nd in an alley near Water's Edge Homes in Joliet. The teenage suspect admitted in juvenile court to first-degree murder. Prosecutors stated that the attack was prompted by a personal dispute, was premeditated, and the video of the shooting was found on the teen's phone. The teen will serve his sentence, which is the maximum term under the juvenile adjudication, which runs until he turns 21. If you're on the roads, 55 northbound slows from Weber to 355. Stevenson inbound is heavy from Harlem to Damon, and then outbound is heavy from Kedzie to Central. The forecast from Will County's Weather Center. Here's meteorologist Chuck Brady.
20: Good morning. From the WJOL Will County Weather Center, we head into Thursday with a chance we may see some rain after lunch today. We're going to start off with sunshine this morning. 82 is our forecast high this afternoon. Wouldn't rule out a shower after lunch. It's 20 to 30% chance of an afternoon shower. It clears up tonight, though. We'll see a low of 61 degrees, and then we're rain-free for Friday and pretty much the weekend, the way it looks right now. Sunshine on our Friday, a high of 81 degrees. 61 is the low on Friday night. Saturday and Sunday, both days, we'll see plenty of sunshine. No mention rain. Lower 80s on Saturday. By the time Sunday gets here, we could see a high of 87 or 88 degrees. Again, though, for today, slight chance of rain this afternoon with a high of 82. From the WJOL Will County Weather Center, I'm forecaster Chuck Brady.
7: At 7:07, it is 63 degrees. A Chicago woman is charged in an Oswego hit and run that left a 15-year-old girl hurt. Police say Jasmine Smith ran into this 15-year-old girl riding a bike yesterday early at Route 31 in West Washington. She didn't stop following the incident, and the teen was sent to the hospital. Her exact condition was not known. Smith was later arrested for leaving the scene of a crash and driving with a suspended license. Councilwoman Susanna Ibarra has announced her campaign for re-election to the Joliet City Council representing District 5, stating that there's still more work to do. She established the District 5 Advisory Council to give residents a district voice on neighborhood issues and has consistently advocated for greater investment and attention to the district. She also became the only Joliet City Council member to vote against the proposed data center. A Will County judge on Wednesday rejected an attempt to dismiss a civil lawsuit that includes allegations that Joliet City Council member Joe Clement and others beat a man at a bar. Clement, who is in his second term on the City Council, denied allegations. According to the Joliet Herald News, the lawsuit was brought by Alejandro Barron in April against Andy and Sophie's Bar on Hickory Street in Joliet, accused Clement, who was an employee there at the time, and two others in participating in the alleged beating. The lawsuit states that Barron was using his cell phone to video inappropriate groping of a female bartender by the three men before they beat him up and took away his cell phone. Dolly Parton's Old California Retreat is up for sale after her recent passing at age 80.
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21: 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Above the door is a stained glass window reading Dolly with her signature butterfly. I'm Mark Mayfield.
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5: Here's what's happening. Number one.
2: Julie, are you ready? Are you fired up?
6: What am I fired up for?
2: It's what's happening.
6: Oh, yeah, okay.
2: It's a Thursday edition.
6: I thought there was something else happening.
2: Everything's happening. Everything's happening.
6: Yeah, it was kind of a vague question.
2: I guess I should have been.
6: I was like, clear. Are you ready?
2: Let's start with what's happening here in the city of Joliet. We've got a State of the City today. Joliet Mayor Terry Darcy participating in an event held by the Joliet Region Chamber of Commerce. Sold out event, by the way. We were speculating on whether or not there were tickets available. There are not. No tickets available. It's okay, folks. We will be covering the story, and we will report to you this afternoon and, of course, in detail tomorrow morning right here on 1340 WJOL. With that said, Darcy will talk about what happened during the last year in the city of Joliet and what some of his plans are moving forward. One thing I'm told he will not discuss is whether or not he's going to run for mayor. This is a time, according to my sources, to talk about what the city is all about, what they're doing, and what's coming in the future, what has happened in the past, and his future will be announced at a later date. WJOL, yesterday, without any sources at all, just you me using common sense and knowing the parties involved here, Darcy's running again. There is no question. Unless something happens personally between now and November that would force him to not run, he's running. So all the stories, all the web posts, all the keyboard warriors that are out there that are saying something else is going to happen, he's going to win and then give it to somebody else. No, that's not going to happen. He's going to run. Unless something crazy happens between now and November, which you don't know what's going to happen in life, but odds are, very good chance. If I was a betting man, I would bet a lot of money that he's running again. Again, I have no confirmation from anyone, just knowing the situation at hand. We do have, I believe, two other people at this point that have pulled. I didn't check yesterday, but I did find out that Jim Lanham has pulled a petition to run for mayor. Longtime Joliet resident. Jim has run for several different things in the area. Very active politically. Very active in the community. I would call Jim a community activist. If there's something going on that he thinks is not right, he goes after it. So Jim Lanham tells WJOL that he is officially running. And Joe Clement did pull mayor's petitions, but apparently Joe said he doesn't want to run against Terry Darcy, would not run, so he's pulled those, waiting to see what Darcy is going to do. We're still waiting to hear from anyone else that wants to run. There was some interest, according to our sources, that Bob Odekirk was interested in running again, but at this point, I do not believe, unless something happened yesterday, do not believe he has pulled any petitions at all. If anyone else does, we will let you know. As I mentioned to Julie earlier this morning, this is Darcy's situation. This is his game. He's setting the rules. If he runs, it's going to not necessarily clear the field, but reduce the number of people that will run. If he doesn't run, everyone and their brother and sister, everybody and their brother and their sister will be putting in for mayor of the city of Joliet. That's where we're at. All right, Julie, let's get to the Clement situation. This is a story this morning in the Joliet Herald News. This is one of those, he says one thing and he says another, or they say another. Headline in the Herald, story by Bob Okun. Judge allows lawsuit accusing Joliet City Council member of attacking man at a bar to move ahead. Will County judge on Wednesday rejected an attempt to dismiss a civil lawsuit that includes allegations that Joe Clement and others beat a man in a bar.

0: goes on to say, Clement denied allegations in a lawsuit, in a court filing. The incident, April 11th, 2025. So this was 14 or 15, 16 months ago. This is a long time ago. Lawsuit brought by Alejandro Barron in April against Andy and Sophie's Bar on Hickory Street in Joliet accuses Clement, who was an employee there at the time, and two others of participating in the alleged beating. If the case goes to trial, it'll likely be after the upcoming election. Attorney Jason Hammond, who represents Barron, said the case is in its infancy and a trial is likely 2 years away. I think the plaintiff has a valid complaint and valid injuries, Hammond said. We're looking forward to the discovery process and certainly looking forward to a trial in this matter. According to the lawsuit, Barron suffered broken bones, torn ligaments, and other injuries in the incident. The lawsuit claims that Barron was using his cell phone to video inappropriate groping of a female bartender by three men before they beat him up and took away his cell phone. Patrick Walsh, the owner of Andy and Sophie's, has said that Barron was taking inappropriate video of a woman at the bar and Clement, quote, reasonably and appropriately addressed the situation, end quote. Attorneys for Andy and Sophie's filed a motion to dismiss the lawsuit based on an affirmative defense, a legal strategy used to disclaim liability, regardless of whether the actions can prove to be true. The motion, among other things, pointed to provocation and voluntary participation in an activity which is known to create a risk of injury to the plaintiff. Will County Judge Brian Barrett declined the motion to dismiss the lawsuit while allowing a request from attorneys for Andy and Sophie's to leave the room to reassert an affirmative defense later on. The next status hearing is December 16th. Illinois State Police investigating Julie because City of Joliet can't investigate because Clement is a city council member. So you got guy saying he was videotaping three men groping this female employee. The Andy and Sophie's people say, this guy was filming the woman inappropriately, and that's when they went after him and stopped him. So we've got to have this on video, don't we? There was a cell phone. There was a video being taken. Don't you think we do?
1: Maybe we don't, but maybe they do.
0: Well, that's
1: unless it was broken, then you're not going to, unless they take it, and I don't know, there are geniuses
0: sure.
1: when it comes to cell phones.
0: Yeah, I'm guessing there was probably a video camera in the bar. If
1: are
0: a bar owner and don't have video running nonstop, you are a foolish bar owner.
1: Yeah, especially if like you have gaming.
0: Mm-hmm.
1: Well, that's automatic. They put that in.
0: Yeah, so we should have other people there at the bar to be witnesses.
1: Mm-hmm.
0: We should have Barron's cell phone video, and we should have video from Andy and Sophie's. So we will continue to follow the story.
2: Number two.
0: We're going to talk something a little more pleasant now. We're going to talk women's basketball. I know that doesn't happen often. I talk a lot about it because I'm enjoying the WNBA. I'm watching some pretty remarkable players, namely the woman who has literally turned this league around, and that woman would be Caitlin Clark. I know some of you out there are like, oh, she's not as good as everyone says she is. Yes, she is. She's remarkable. Does she have some incredible games? Absolutely. Does she have some average games? Yeah, she had an average game last week.
1: Everybody does.
0: Yeah, absolutely so. I get tired of the haters out there that rip her time and time again. Oh, she's not that good. Oh, she complains all the time. Yeah, the best players usually have. I'm not comparing her to Michael Jordan or LeBron James, but they bitch and moan after every call in game one or game 82 or game seven of the NBA Finals. Do I wish she would not be so demonstrative in complaining? Yeah, I do. But she's an incredible player. She can do whatever the heck she wants to do. So she gets ripped a lot because now she's a political football. And she has done an incredible job, Julie, of staying above the fray. She doesn't comment on all the crap that's going on right now. She doesn't. She plays basketball. She works to get better. And my statement before, she has turned this league around. She has, because of her and only her, I'm sorry, there's some great players in the league. But because of Caitlin Clark, you now have networks scratching and clawing to get their hands on WNBA games. They are on NBC. They are on Prime. They're on CBS. They're on ESPN. That has never happened to this degree ever before. And why? It's because people want to watch her. There's no arguing that point. Let me bring you the receipts right now. The Sky and the Fever played a game on Sunday, 6 o'clock in Chicago. 3.3 million viewers. Now, keep in mind, an NFL game on Sunday night gets about 18 to 22 million people. Okay? So we're looking at a fraction of, and for those of you that think women's basketball players should be paid as much as men's basketball players, there's my argument right there. Now, I know that's football to basketball, but still, an NBA game would probably have 5 or 6 or 7 million people. Okay, back to my original point. Chicago Sky are not good this year. So why would 3.3 million viewers, the most in a regular season game since the opening weekend in 1997, tune in to watch the Sky and Fever play? Answer my question, Julie. It's pretty simple.
1: What?
0: If we're not watching the Sky because they stink this year, we're watching the Fever and Caitlin Clark. Yeah, Caitlin Clark. Yes, Kelsey Mitchell is an outstanding player. But they tune in to watch Caitlin Clark.
1: Okay. And
0: let me give you the numbers.
1: All right.
0: So if you think Angel Reese is as important to the WNBA as Caitlin Clark, or Aja Wilson, or Paige Beckers, who's these, Aja and Paige are incredible players. Angel Reese is an incredible rebounder. I make a delineation there. So Paige Beckers, when she plays on TV, 610,000 people watch. The average home attendance for a Dallas Wings game for Paige Beckers is 4,000 people. Asia Wilson, incredible. Four-time MVP, stud. Best player in the league. Yeah, sorry, Caitlin Clark fans. Asia Wilson's the best player in the league. When she plays on television, 756,000 people on average watch the game. How many people go to the Las Vegas games? Average home attendance, 4,000 people. Angel Reese, when she plays, average television viewer, 610,000 people. When she plays at home, 3,750. When Caitlin Clark plays on TV, the average television audience is 1.5 million. And the average home attendance down at Gainbridge in Indianapolis is 17,500. Did you get all those numbers?
1: No.
0: Did you understand all
1: you
0: this?
1: Have to, yeah, you know, just a lot of numbers.
0: 17,000 people come to watch Caitlin when she plays at home. 3,750 watch Angel. 4,000 watch Paige, unless they're playing the Indiana Fever. And 4,000 people watch Asia Wilson play. So who's driving the league? I think I'll just ask you that question.
1: Well, Caitlin Clark, of course.
0: It's pretty simple.
1: Yeah.
0: It's really, really simple.
2: Number three.
0: And I hate to do this because I'm not hoping any of these people pass away, but now that we've lost Dolly Parton, and I know everybody's mentioning, oh, another Hollywood legend, Tim Curry.
1: I love Tim Curry.
0: Yeah, I wouldn't call him a legend.
1: I don't know.
0: He's fine.
1: I like him, man. He was great in Clue.
0: No, I like him, too. He was fine. He was in It. He was in Legend.
1: Clue.
0: Clue, Rocky Horror Picture Show. Mm-hmm. Fine. Okay. Legend, I think that's a little strong. I think Dolly Parton, we should not put Tim Curry and Dolly Parton in the same sentence.
1: You know what's really sad is someone mentioned something to me that when Michael Jackson died, another star died the same day.
0: Yes.
1: And I couldn't think of who it was. I mean, because it was a long time ago. Farrah Fawcett died and nobody
0: cared.
1: It was overcast by Michael Jackson.
0: Yeah, I would call...
1: It's kind of the same thing.
0: I would call Farrah Fawcett more of a national... I wouldn't say icon, but more impact nationally than Tim Curry.
1: But it still was overshadowed.
0: Like, oh, it's overshadowed. This is overshadowed. He should have waited a day or two.
1: Yeah, he could have held out.
0: So here are some others that are of advanced age. William Shatner's 95. Shirley MacLaine's 92. Lily Tomlin's going to be 87.
1: Willie Nelson. He's like 100.
0: Rosemary Harris is 98. Michael Caine is 93. Mel Brooks is 100. I didn't know
1: Mel Brooks
0: was still alive.
1: Yeah, he is.
0: Tippi Hedren is 96.
1: Dick Van Dyke.
0: Dick Van Dyke is 100. He'll be 101 in December. Rita Moreno, 94.
1: Yeah.
0: Julie Andrews is 90. Carol Burnett, 93. Ian McClellan, 87. Jane Fonda, will be 89 in December.
1: Crazy.
0: So those are some others.
1: Yeah. See?
0: All right, time for our Thursday triple pack.
1: Yeah, Thursday three pack. Are you ready?
0: Let's do it.
1: Okay. Let's see if you'll get this one. I don't know, because I don't know if you watch this show. How about a kinky club near Las Vegas?
0: A what club?
1: Kinky.
0: Kinky club.
1: Near Las Vegas.
0: All right.
1: The word Lucas and Yellowstone. They all have one word in common.
0: The word Lucas?
1: Like Lucas.
0: And the show?
1: No.
0: Oh, just the
1: man.
0: The man. Lucas. Okay.
1: George.
0: That would be George Lucas.
1: And Yellowstone.
0: Kinky near Las Vegas. Would that be the Bunny Ranch?
1: Oh, it might be the Bunny Ranch. Did you watch the show?
0: What?
1: There was a show on HBO.
0: Oh, but yeah, you know what there was? I don't think I watched it, but I remember hearing about it. But being in Vegas many, many years ago, you'd see all those little postcards all over the strip.
1: But those weren't for that place.
0: That's true.
1: That was for other places.
0: Call 1-800. Have a good time.
1: Yeah.
0: Okay, so I'm going to go with the Bunny Ranch for one. George Lucas. Okay, I think I'm down the wrong path here. Yellowstone. Don't watch Yellowstone. There's a ranch. No, there's a ranch. That would be, what's the name of the ranch?
1: Yeah, I don't know if you'd know that if you don't watch it. I never watched it, so.
0: Am I on the right path with that
1: you
0: one?
1: You are on the right path.
0: Okay. Sir. Ranch.
1: Well, what about Lucas?
0: George Lucas. What would he have to do with a ranch? George Lucas. Ranch. Star Wars, Mon Kenobi, Ranch.
1: You're right there, man.
0: I know, man. I'm right there.
1: What's the name of it?
0: What's the name of what?
1: Ranch. George Lucas.
0: George Lucas has a ranch?
1: Mm-hmm.
0: Does he really?
1: Mm-hmm.
0: Okay, hold on. No, you know what? I will not know this one.
1: Okay. Well, you got the whole idea.
0: Okay. All right. Hit me with it.
1: Okay. George Lucas owns... has the Skywalker Ranch.
0: Oh, okay. That I did not know.
1: Yeah.
0: I
1: knew that. I heard that. And I don't watch Yellowstone, but I know that it's the Dutton Ranch.
0: Oh, okay. That was the last name, the Dutton.
1: Yeah, yeah.
0: Okay.
1: But see, I thought you would know that, but you got the Kinky Club one first.
0: What does that tell you?
1: I don't know, but...
0: What does that tell you? Never been there, really. Honestly, no, I didn't know that it's 45 miles...
1: Just had a drink
0: miles.
1: In the bar.
0: Man, I knew it was 45 miles north of Las Vegas. Never been there. Never been there.
1: Sorry, I stumped you.
0: It's 70. You got me very good. Those were good, though. But I was... I'm starting to understand. We've been doing this for, what, about 6 months now?
1: Yeah.
0: Starting to understand the process a little bit better.
1: Usually you're pretty good, though. You've gotten much better.
0: And I might be useful at some point for you... You high-level people in some of your trivia nights, so
1: maybe.
0: I'm working on it. My goal is to impress you at some bar on the south side of Chicago during trivia night.
1: Okay.
0: Or after I leave, you go, you know what? He's better than I thought he was going to be. That's my goal. That's my 2026 to 2027 mid-year resolution.
1: Okay. I'll keep that in mind for you.
0: It's 7:30. Julie Cronin's got the news coming up. Romeoville Mayor John Noak waiting in the wings.
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1: Good morning. I'm Julie Cronus. 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President Trump has signed a beef proclamation that is not popular with some U.S. ranchers.
13: The proclamation signed Wednesday will remove tariffs from 300,000 tons of imported beef over the next 90 days, with the goal of lowering ground beef prices. Trump first announced the plan on Friday. It said countries supplying the beef would sell it at 25% below current market prices. U.S. cattle groups are against the plan and say Trump's announcement has already driven cattle markets sharply lower and undermines producers at a critical time of year when they're marketing cattle and making herd-building decisions. I'm Tammy Trujillo.
1: And on the roads, I-55 northbound, Route 126 over to 355. You're seeing a delay. Stevenson inbound slows first to Pulaski. And outbound, that delay goes from the Dan Ryan all the way to County Line Road. The forecast from Will County's Weather Center. Here's meteorologist Chuck Brady.
14: Good morning. From the WJOL Will County Weather Center, we head into Thursday with a chance we may see some rain after lunch today. We're going to start off with sunshine this morning. 82 is our forecast high this afternoon. Wouldn't rule out a shower after lunch. It's 20 to 30% chance of an afternoon shower. It clears up tonight, though. We'll see a low of 61 degrees, and then we're rain-free for Friday and pretty much the weekend, the way it looks right now. Sunshine on our Friday, a high of 81 degrees. 61 is the low on Friday night. Saturday and Sunday, both days, we'll see plenty of sunshine. No mention rain. Lower 80s on Saturday. By the time Sunday gets here, we could see a high of 87 or 88 degrees. Again, though, for today, slight chance of rain this afternoon with a high of 82. From the WJOL Will County Weather Center, I'm forecaster Chuck Brady.
1: At 7:36, it's 65 degrees. President Trump is not a fan of the Canadian government.
15: Trump spoke on the Glenn Beck program.
16: They are one of the worst countries in the world to deal with.
15: The president said they've been ripping us off for years, and it was finally time to do something about it. Trump said there are some products we get from Canada that are being impacted, but they don't truly impact the bigger picture. The president then joked about renaming Lake Ontario Lake America. I'm Mark Mayfield.
1: Search and rescue teams are looking for survivors after deadly flash flooding near the Nepal-Tibet border.
13: Authorities say at least 165 bodies have been recovered, but hundreds of people are still missing, including dozens of Americans.

0: measures. I'm Mark Mayfield.
1: New pills have been approved for that nearly doubles the survival rate of patients dealing with pancreatic cancer.
0: The FDA on Wednesday approved a new pill from Revolution Medicine called RasenQ, which is taken once daily and inhibits a form of protein that makes tumors grow. The FDA says the pill is a treatment option for patients with advanced pancreatic cancer, which is one of the most deadly forms of cancer. In a late-stage clinical trial, patients who took the pill on average lived twice as long as those who got chemotherapy. The company that makes the pill says out-of-pocket costs for RasenQ will be about $40,000 a month. I'm Mark Mayfield.
1: And with students heading back to school around the nation, a dietitian is offering some tips on packing lunches and trying to keep them healthy.
2: Dr. Margarita Shook with the Cleveland Clinic says children don't have a lot of time to eat lunch, so she recommends keeping it simple, balanced, and to include something your children will definitely eat.
3: Talk through different options. Maybe we try a different vegetable. Maybe we try a different fruit. It's important to have those conversations with your kids because we never want to assume that they're eating all of it. You want to make sure that they're enjoying it.
2: She recommends including fiber and protein, which will help keep children fuller for longer. Shook says crackers, cheese, Greek yogurt, sliced fruits and veggies, in addition to sandwiches, are good options, but to stay away from sugary snacks. I'm Tammy Trujillo.
1: From the hands of Hope of Illinois and Joliet Hope Center Newsroom, I'm Julie Cronus. 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
3: 743, Big Brothers, Big Sisters, Frank Cerveniak from Rathbun, Cerveniak & Kozel hosting a golf outing. It's for Big Brothers, Big Sisters, going to be the Bolingbrook Golf Club on the 17th of September, Thursday morning. We kick it off with a live WJOL broadcast of the morning, and then we play golf and raise money for Big Brothers, Big Sisters. You'd like to sign up, go to the RCK Law Firm Facebook page. 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Love to see you out there. It's going to be a lot of fun. And all the employees are going to shut down the business for a day, and everybody's going to be coming out, helping out good friends at Big Brothers, Big Sisters. John Doak is the mayor of Romeoville. Nice enough to join us this morning on the Turk Furniture Studio Line. Mayor, I saw tax rebates. Boy, people are loving this in Romeoville. Property tax rebate is going to increase this year. So you're giving money back to the residents?
4: We are. In fact, things are going well enough that not only were we going to give giving a rebate back this year, we actually increased it mid-year, and so the amount going back to homeowners is actually going to go up even more for that program.
3: That's fantastic. How does the process work? Is there a formula where you look and see how much money's coming in, we can afford to give this much back? How does that work?
4: And we look at all those factors. You know, we look at the various things that impact us, you know, the national economy, state economy, things are going on locally, you know, outside factors that impact us. And, you know, again, a lot of credit going to our team and doing great fiscal management with us. And, you know, we take a look, and this year, in fact, we set it in May to do an increased rebate, and we were going to increase that over the previous 2 years when we started the program. But, again, we reflect on it. We looked at the budget where we're at mid-year and said, hey, you know what, there's an opportunity here to give a little more back. We know things are tight right now for homeowners, and so this year we'll be giving back the largest amount to homeowners that we've given back yet to date.
3: Yeah, I think it's a good idea, too. It shows your residents that you guys are thinking about them. It gives them, I think, a better feeling for the village that they're in this, you're in this, we're all in this together.
4: And exactly the point. And the goal here is to give the people who live in the community, own and invest, or continue to be a part of our community, a little extra help. You know, it's a great program. It starts September 1st. It runs through December. They can apply for this. And it's really simple. They can go online. There's printed forms they could fill out. It takes maybe 3 to 5 minutes. It's very simple. And they put in their application, and they can choose. They can have a check directly sent to them. They can have it put as an additional refund on their water bills. Toward it. They can use it as a credit toward their water bills. We want to make it as simple as possible, give them the options. And it'll be $100 this year. And just to remind people that the village portion, and I'm sure you know, of a property tax bill is only probably less than 10%, almost 10% or less in most places, depending on the other jurisdictions that are on there as well. And so for us, that's a significant portion of the village, the municipal portion that is on that property tax going back to the homeowners.
3: Yep. I like it. I think it's a good idea. I really, really do. All right. Romeoville also creating a new small business grant program, helping with startup costs for small businesses.
4: And our goal is not only to help our homeowners, but we want to encourage investment by small businesses. So this year we created an additional new program that goes out and looks for those businesses that make under $1 million a year and have under 5 employees, and give them some startup grants and some help with their permitting process as well, to encourage them to invest in the community. And this could be residents within

0: our community, can be outside of our community, but give them a, and they can have up to a $5,000 toward their startup costs, in addition to help with their permits and other things that we might be able to help bring to the table to get them started.
1: We're talking brand new businesses.
0: Yeah. In effect, we, for a number of years, we also have a another related program that is for home-based businesses within our own community. That provides assistance for them to take their home-based business and grow it and go out into a bricks-and-mortar situation. So now we've kind of covered that entire gamut of those small business opportunities, really, again, encouraging that entrepreneurialism within our community. And I think you're going to hear from us, too. I'll give everybody a little heads up. We're probably going to be looking at a program that actually targets younger people and really promotes youth entrepreneurism. Oh. You know, we see a lot of real creativity from young people. Yeah. And so we're gonna look at the mold of program that goes out there and reaches out to them as well. And we've had a very successful evolution of our partnership with the Lewis University Innovation Hub that does a lot of creative things, and especially with their student population in our community, and fostering some very, very innovative types of businesses coming out of there as well. So we've had a lot of success on this front.
1: People want to find out more about the rebates in Romeoville. JPotter@Romeoville.org, or just call Village Hall and they'll send you in the right direction. Before we let you go, Romeo Fest, you were telling me this was a record setter, that people just flocked to Romeo Fest this year.
0: It was a huge success. We started out the four-day fest day, the series with Everclear playing on Thursday night. To our biggest Thursday night crowd we've ever seen.
1: Yeah.
0: And then we had fireworks on Friday and Jefferson Starship on Saturday. Another record crowd for Saturday as well. Even with a little bit of weather on Sunday and having to shut down for the passing storms for 2 or 3 hours, we still saw record crowds for the entire weekend. Just a huge success.
1: Very nice. Congratulations on that, Mayor. We appreciate it. Let's stay in touch.
0: Sounds good. Thank you.
1: Yep, that's John Nope, mayor of Romeoville, here on 1340 WJOL. 7:50, quick check of headlines. Then we've got our mortgage minutes from the First National Bank of Ottawa and American Commercial Bank and Trust. 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
5: And looking at the headlines, 15-year-old boy was sentenced to 5 years for prior shooting. A woman is charged in an Oswego hit and run, and Pritzker signs e-bike regulation bill. If you're on the roads, I-55 northbound at US 6, there is an accident in the left lane. You're stop and go from Bluff. 55 northbound also has a crash at Route 53, and that's on the right shoulder. Today, sunny, high 82. Tonight, low 59. Currently, we are at 65. From the WJL Traffic Center, I'm Julie Cronus.
1: Thanks, Julie. Slammers lose to Quebec 7-2.

0: Cubs lose to Arizona. White Sox win, though, our saving grace, 10-4 over Texas. Sox off today. Cubs off today. Slammers back in Quebec City. University of St. Francis women's soccer win over St. Francis of Indiana. Maharishi and the St. Francis men tied 1-1 out of the stadium. We've got football tonight. It's Pigskin Preview presented by State Farm agents John Wright and Drew Mormon. Like a good neighbor, John and Drew, they're both there. Edgy Tim and Joe Rod in studio tonight with Jake Jaworski from Joliet Catholic, Thomas Hart of Joliet Central, Gold City's Francis Loughran, and John Allison from Springfield's Sacred Heart Griffin. And don't forget about our double dinger this weekend. Morris at Cole City Friday night at 7, Saturday Springfield Sacred Heart Griffin versus Joliet Catholic at 7:30 on Saturday. Two big games, doubleheader weekend right here on WJOL. Come on out.
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0: 7:55. 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It's time for our Mortgage Minutes from the First National Bank of Ottawa, American Commercial Bank and Trust. Chris Jaranich, NMLS 339-344 is sell. 815-412-0491. What's up there, sir?
15: Not much. How are you doing?
0: I'm fine and dandy. Thanks for coming in this morning. We're going to talk, ironically enough, after getting off the phone with Mayor Noak from Romeoville, they're giving money back to people. You have to apply for it, though, which is nice. I'll take $100.
15: Right.
0: $100 any day of the week. We're going to talk property taxes. Before we do that, though, a programming note. You're going to be on WJOL Radio at another time other than 7:55 on Thursdays.
15: Yeah, I mean, tune in. I had a blast last Saturday talking with Donovan and Stephanie and the behind-the-scenes crew Saturday at 10 a.m. So Donovan asked me back this Saturday, 10 a.m., and I think he had a couple questions about VA loans.
0: Ah.
15: So we're going to touch that subject. I'm sure we'll talk about food.
0: And food, you guys
15: not?
0: Like food.
15: Oh,
0: yeah, why
15: my
0: not?
15: Lord, yes.
0: That'd be fun. So, and Donovan's a great dude. I'm glad you guys have connected. Donovan is a veteran and served several tours over in Iraq, and I believe he was in Afghanistan as well. He's a good dude.
15: He's a great guy.
0: Yeah, he's a great guy. So when I'm not in, it's either Rich, who was is a veteran also, and Donovan. I feel so strongly about vets. So I'm glad you're going to be on the program. You can listen to Jaranich and Donovan and Steph this Saturday, 10 to 11 on Behind the Scenes. Very, very cool. All right, sir, we were talking with the mayor property taxes, and that just so happens to be what you wanted to talk about today.
15: Yeah, payments, your second installment is due September 1st for Will County,
0: right.
15: Grundy, and you know the surrounding areas. So definitely check on that. If you do not escrow, you are responsible for making that payment. Your property tax bill will have the late payments on there. If you can't do it, you know, September 1st, but, you know, a lot of people ask.
0: All right, well, let's get into how they are calculated.
15: Yeah, so basically property tax is determined by two things. The property's equalized assessed value.
0: EAV.
15: EAV. And then applicable tax rates, right? So those two things factor in how much you pay for property taxes.
0: And

0: That, Chris, means what each municipality, each taxing body has as their tax rate.
1: Right.
0: Okay.
1: Like, for instance, Will County, we're in the 2.25 rate mm-hmm. area. Grundy is about 2.61. Cook County is a little bit higher.
0: Oh, yeah.
1: On the national average, everyone groans about how Illinois is on the higher side. You know, the majority of states are lower than 2%. We're a little bit higher, but those tax dollars go towards public schools, public safety, so funding, you know, our local police departments, fire protection districts, emergency services. And you know what? When we drive around Illinois, the next time you take a road trip, I implore you to look at your surroundings. Notice the lights. Notice the shoulders on the roads.
0: Mm-hmm.
1: You and I travel a lot.
0: Different structure. Yeah.
1: Yeah. Especially with your Route 66 book. Scott's going to be in Ottawa in, you know, our company's neck of the woods talking about the book. But yeah, you've noticed no shoulders in certain areas, no street lights. I mean, it's scary on the back roads, but then on the highways, it's almost the same thing.
0: Sure.
1: We have great infrastructure here, but in our areas, man, on Wednesday nights at the dance programs, the cops are there. We're trying to get them to dance
0: public
1: with
0: safety.
1: Us and stuff. Public safety.
0: Yeah, you got it.
1: You know, enjoy your cities. Enjoy your municipalities.
0: You're paying for it.
1: You're paying for it.
0: Yep.
1: Right.
0: Absolutely. So we got all these property taxes. You got JUCO. You got your school district. School districts make up about 2/3.
1: Right.
0: So that's where a big chunk of your property taxes go.
1: Yeah, and another thing to understand, you were talking about the rebate for Romeoville. You know, if you're a senior above 65, there is a potential for you to get a senior tax freeze.
0: Yes.
1: If you're a homeowner, it should be in the contract when you buy the home, but make sure you're getting the homestead exemption. So a lot of these things you can check on your bill to make sure you're getting right. The proper exemptions.
0: Yeah, but 10 seconds, better to escrow or pay your taxes twice a year? Doesn't matter, does it?
1: I personally like doing it myself. I'm a finance guy.
0: Okay.
1: Two tax payments, one homeowner's insurance payments, but with escrow, you don't have to think about it. Right?
0: Yep.
1: Your servicer will do it for you.
0: Chris Terenich at 815-412-0491. You need any help refi, need any help buying, need any pre-approval, he's your guy, 815-412-0491. Thank you, Chris.
2: Begin in just a few minutes in one of the most widely watched trials in the country. ABC's Peter Haralambou says more on deliberations in the case of Lindsay Clancy, who was accused of killing her three young children in Massachusetts.
3: Jurors will have a few options once the deliberations begin. If they conclude, as defense lawyers have alleged, that Clancy was in the throes of postpartum psychosis and unable to differentiate between right and wrong, they could find Clancy not guilty by reason of insanity. She would then be sent to a state psychiatric facility. However, if they believe Clancy was aware of her conduct, they could choose between the crimes of first-degree murder, second-degree murder, manslaughter, or acquit her entirely. Peter Haralambous, ABC News.
2: The death toll from the Himalayan mudslides now at least 358 people, but more than 1,300 are still missing, including dozens of Americans. ABC's James Longman has more from the foreign desk.
4: There's an urgent search and rescue operation now underway to find people trapped or swept away. The deadly wave sped down the mountain at more than 40 miles per hour. The energy equivalent to a 5.2 magnitude earthquake. Experts say it was triggered by a massive landslide which hit a glacier and melted tons of ice along the way.
2: Trying to get grocery prices down before the midterm elections, President Trump is now lifting some tariffs on imported beef, leading to cattle ranchers and some members of the GOP to cry foul. ABC senior political correspondent Rachel Scott's got more from Washington.
5: This set off a firestorm of criticism, especially in the Republican Party. So Senator John Barrasso, the number two Republican in the Senate, said Americans want U.S. beef on the table, not foreign imports. Senator Tom Cotton of Arkansas called this action ill-advised. Others in very competitive Senate races, like Congresswoman Ashley Henson, say that this is just a flat-out bad idea.
2: The number of people filing for unemployment benefits fell last week, remaining at historic lows. Most Americans enjoying jobs security right now as layoffs remain few. This is ABC News.
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0: 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And yes, I told you so.
1: U.S. and Canada have ramped up their trade war, hitting each other with more tit-for-tat tariffs, hitting everything from fuel to aluminum. Another case of a blown plane tire at one of the busiest airports in the country.
2: Authorities at Chicago's O'Hare Airport want to know why so many planes are suffering blown tires. The latest, an American Airlines jet blowing 2 tires while preparing to take off for Charlotte yesterday. It's the 4th blown tire incident at O'Hare this month.
1: That's ABC's Marcus Moore. Long before there were wearable fitness trackers and messages and videos streamed directly to your wrist, there was the Pulsar Time Computer. And the man credited with inventing that first digital watch over half a century ago, according to ABC's Jim Ryan, has died at his home in Texas.
3: You see this little button here? You press it. Those are the seconds.
4: The Pulsar was so revolutionary that it was introduced to the world on The Tonight Show with Johnny Carson on May 5th, 1970.
3: The machine finally put Mickey Mouse out of work.
4: James Bond wore one in Live and Let Die.
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4: The Pulsar's inventor, George Thies, went on to develop a prototype electric car as the watch evolved into an industry now worth billions. Thies has died at 95. Jim Ryan, ABC News.
1: Tributes continue pouring in for Dolly Parton, as well as British actor Tim Curry, best known for his role in Rocky Horror Picture Show. His Annie co-star Carol Burnett saying, nobody could play villains better than Tim Curry. I'm Sherry Preston, ABC News.
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9: 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The shooting happened June 2nd, 2025, in an alley near the Water's Edge Homes in Joliet. The teen suspect admitted in juvenile court to first-degree murder. Prosecutors stated that the attack was prompted by a personal dispute, was premeditated, and that a video of the shooting was found on the teen's phone. The teen will serve his sentence, which is the maximum term under the juvenile adjudication, which runs until he turns 21. If you're on the roads, I-55 northbound at US 6, there is a crash. Left lane's blocked. Your stop and go from Bluff. I-55 northbound at Route 53. There is another crash. It is on the right shoulder. Then you have a delay from Route 126 to 355. Inbound Stevenson heavy from 1st to Kedzie. The forecast from Will County's Weather Center. Here's meteorologist Chuck Brady.
10: Good morning. From the WJOL Will County Weather Center, we head into Thursday with a chance we may see some rain after lunch today. We're going to start off with sunshine this morning. 82 is our forecast high this afternoon. Wouldn't rule out a shower after lunch. It's 20 to 30% chance of an afternoon shower. It clears up tonight, though. We'll see a low of 61 degrees, and then we're rain-free for Friday and pretty much the weekend, the way it looks right now. Sunshine on our Friday, a high of 81 degrees. 61 is the low on Friday night. Saturday and Sunday, both days, we'll see plenty of sunshine, no mention rain, lower 80s on Saturday. By the time Sunday gets here, we could see a high of 87 or 88 degrees. Again, though, for today, slight chance of rain this afternoon with a high of 82. From the WJOL Will County Weather Center, I'm forecaster Chuck Brady.
9: At 8:06, it is 65 degrees. A Chicago woman is charged in an Oswego hit and run that left a 15-year-old girl hurt. Police say Jasmine Smith ran into the girl while she was riding a bike yesterday at Route 31 and West Washington. She didn't stop following the incident, and the teen was sent to the hospital. Her exact condition was not known. Smith was later arrested for leaving the scene of a crash and driving with a suspended license. Joliet Councilwoman Susanna Ibarra makes her decision that she's going to run for re-election to the Joliet City Council, representing District 5, stating that there's still more work to do. She established a District 5 Advisory Council to give residents a district vote on the neighborhood issues and has consistently advocated for greater investment and attention to the district. She became the only Joliet City Council member to vote against the proposed data center. A Will County judge on Wednesday rejected an attempt to dismiss a civil lawsuit that includes allegations that Joliet City Council member Joe Clement and others beat a man in a bar. Clement, who is in his second term of the city council, has denied the allegations. According to the Joliet Herald News, the lawsuit was brought by Alejandro Barron in April against Andy and Sophie's bar on Hickory Street and accused Clement, who was an employee there at the time, and two others of participating in the beating. The next status hearing on the case is set for December 16th. Illinois is regulating e-bikes. Governor Pritzker signed legislation that classifies e-bikes into categories based on speed. Under the measure, riders of e-bikes that can reach 20 miles per hour must be at least 15 years old. For bikes that reach 28 miles per hour, the riders must be at least 16 years old. We are born with a biological drive to nap, but most likely you're doing it wrong.
6: The National Sleep Center says most of us are not hitting the sweet spot of a nap. Not long enough, you wake up cranky. Too long, you risk a sleep hangover. The Cleveland Clinic says the nap has to hit one of two places to be successful. No more than 20 minutes to avoid deep sleep, or a full 90 minutes to complete a sleep cycle. They say either is great to recharge, but know that the sweet spot to take a nap comes between 1 and 3 p.m. I'm Bree Tennis.
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0: J12, Slocum in the morning. This 1340 WJOL. It is Thursday. Coming up a little bit later on this hour, Mike Fisk, the director of Joliet's American Legion Band, will be live. They head to the Nationals in Louisville. Believe they're leaving today. Some of them may have already left. Julie, the city of Joliet's got a moniker. Not a couple of them. Crossroads of Mid-America. You know why? Well, she was doing something in the other room. She goes, hang on. How much longer do I have to hang on? Jeez, she's feisty, man. You can tell she's got Southside Chicago blood running through her. One thing you don't want to, two women you don't want to mess around with. A woman from the South, even though they appear to be sweet, that's the South, like, you know, the southern part of America. And then South Side of Chicago. You just don't even play. And I mean that lovingly.
1: Oh, yeah.
0: Okay. So, Joliet's got two monikers. One of them is Crossroads of Mid-America. Do you know why? I know you're relatively new to the area, but you're the trivia girl.
1: I don't know, because trucks pass through there. I don't know.
0: Well, yeah. 80 and 55. Two major interstates run right through Joliet. Okay, now, New Lenox just stole that moniker. They're like, well, wait a minute. We got 80 and 355. So Balderman's got it. You know, he's got claim to being Crossroads as well. The other one is the City of Champions. And do you know why we're called the City of Champions?
1: Oh, now that, no. Why? Because she had a lot of champions?
0: Well, you would think, oh, Joliet Catholic football has won, what, 16, 17 state championships and stuff like that. They have. That's true. And that certainly helps reinforce that. But no, Joliet got the City of Champions nickname because of the Joliet American Legion Band. They would go to national competitions, wow, and they would destroy everyone. Now you know.
1: Okay.
0: Now you know.
1: You know, and remember, and Romeoville won the title. Remember, Romeoville Band. It was a kind of a big deal.
0: Romeoville High School.
1: High School. Yes.
0: Yes. It was American Legion Band. These are grown men and
1: grown
0: women.
1: Grown men.
0: Grown men and women. We're going to talk to Mike coming up at 8:42 this morning. We're going to talk a little city news for you right now. We've got Morris Technology Park virtual meeting. This is from Track, the company that's building the data center, which is near the intersection of Route 6, Brisbane Road, and I-80. There's a big interchange out there. It's a little bit west of that, west of the Loves. It's not going to be as big as Joliet's or Manuka's, but it's still going to be a big old data center. They had their first meeting on Tuesday. They'll have another one tonight. You must sign up. Go to WJOL.com for a link to sign up. If you want to ask a question, you must submit your question ahead of time. We talked to Jennifer Patino-Tarrant earlier this morning regarding the state of the county, and she said the state of the county is strong. They're going to spend $145 million on local roads. That's in addition to the federal money and the state money. Access to Dial-A-Ride is up. 24 townships now involved. They are looking at being fiscally responsible, adding to public safety, more deputies, Veterans Commission, VA Commission office is up and running and expanded by probably tenfold, and they want to continue to grow the economy. She did say that Will County, 66% of its budget goes to public safety. That's a lot of money, but that's your court system. That's your sheriff's department. And very similar, Julie, to our property taxes. 66% of our property taxes goes where? Goes to schools. So just the opposite, not just the opposite, but the difference with county and local is just that. So $331 million budget. Now, we did talk to her also about the Republicans wanting to reduce the property tax level by 2%. She's saying let's hold it and not increase it at all. So there will be some negotiating that will go on starting probably, in fact, it probably already has. This levy will not be voted on until November. The Republicans are saying we have more cash reserves than ever. Let's spend some of those so we can reduce the property taxes. JBT this morning called it a political ploy. A political ploy. So we will continue to follow that story. We did ask the Republicans, still waiting to hear from them, if they'd like to reach out and do a, you know, you always have to get, once you hear one side, you got to hear the other. We'd like to hear what the Republicans have to say about Jennifer Patino Tarrant's comments today, so they're welcome to do so. They know how to get a hold of me. That's how that works. All right. You mentioned airlines trying to defend themselves when it comes to tire blowouts. We've had, what, four at O'Hare?
1: Five
0: at O'Hare.
1: Only in this month. Are they potholes? What's going on?
0: That's a good question. I've experienced something this past weekend. We flew to Sarasota, and I wanted to try something a little different. So we flew out of Bloomington.
1: Okay.
0: It's an airport.
1: Mm-hmm.
0: Free parking. Oh, so cool. You park, you walk in, and boom. We're the only people that went up to the Delta terminal, you know, the guy standing there, and the only person. And then we're the only person to go through the security line as well. When we were going through, we're the only ones at the time. Now, granted, we got there, and we only got there half hour before our flight started to board. It was awesome. Loved it. But anyway, so we had to connect out of Atlanta, which is a little bit of a pain in the butt, but I wanted to try it. So we fly to Atlanta, boom, we go right to another gate, we take off. On our way into Sarasota, Julie, I have never had an experience like this, and I've flown a lot. I like to travel. I've flown a lot for work, flown a lot for pleasure, and I've never experienced what I experienced landing at the Sarasota-Bradenton International Airport.
1: And what did you experience?
0: So we are up probably at about 5,000 feet. We're still way up, right? And there weren't any thunderstorms in the area. A lot of times when you land in Florida, these guys, you know, you feel like you're in a Blue Angel. Because they got to zip in, they got to zip out, they got thunderstorms, you got to stay away, but you still got to get down on the ground.
1: Sure.
0: It's a clear day. So we come cruising in, we bank hard, and we go from 5,000 down to about 800 feet like that. And it's fine. It was no big deal. It wasn't, you know, freaking out or anything. But Julian, when we were at 800 feet, we were still cooking.
1: Wow.
0: I mean, I've never flown that fast, that low ever. So I looked out the window and I said to Rox, I go, oh my God, look how low we are and look how fast we're going still. And next thing you know, boom, we hit the ground. And that was the hardest I've ever hit. I've been on jumbo jets, 767, 47s, massive international flight planes. Never have I hit the ground that hard before.
1: Wow. Well, I'm a terrible flyer, so you're just, you know.
0: So I'm wondering if that's part of the problem. Are these pilots?
1: No, this guy was taxiing.
0: Oh, he was taxiing and it went out?
1: That's what the thing says.
0: But maybe they got dinged up when they landed before, and when they inspected, they didn't see anything wrong. Hmm. Maybe. I'm just throwing it out there. Because I've never hit the ground that hard.
1: This guy was a flight bound for Charlotte, so he was going out.
0: Yeah.
1: So that one.
0: I'm glad they caught it before they were up in the air.
1: Did Wile E. Coyote, like, throw tacks on the, you know?
0: Yeah.
1: You know, like the cartoon? Tacks on the runway?
0: Yeah, I've never felt anything like that, and I was like, I don't want to be on that plane when it lands next time because I don't know what's going to happen. But it was the fastest I've ever seen a pilot come in. And if we have any pilots out there, if you would let me know why, and I'm not exaggerating in any way, shape, or form. I've flown enough to know how fast you usually come in and how fast you don't. I'd love to look at the data from that flight. Why maybe he had to, or why maybe you think he did come in that hard. This was a bigger plane also. This was three seats on each side. The one we took from Bloomington to Chicago, or I'm sorry, to Atlanta, was in the front. You had one seat in first class, and then you got back to comfort class, and it was two larger seats, and then you got back to where the steerage is, which is where I sit. And, you know, like kind of like on Titanic, or the steerage down low, the ones that all died. That's me. We had two, but smaller seats in the back. So I was just kind of curious. That flight was fine, but it was the bigger plane. And why you suppose pilots out there, text me the R.E. Duchesne Construction text line, 815-254-7300. Do you suppose he hit so damn hard? Because he did. Or you can email me, Scott Slocum at WJOL.com. 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
1: 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Pritzker signs e-bike regulation bill. Illinois paying tribute to Dolly Parton. And Americans are skeptical of UFOs. On the roads, I-55 northbound at US 6. There's a crash being worked on. Your stop and go from Bluff. I-55 northbound at Route 53. Another accident on the right shoulder. Then you're slow from Weber to 355. And first to Pulaski, I-80 westbound is heavy. Chicago to Weber and eastbound slows Larkin to Center. Today, sunny, high 82. Tonight, clear, low 59. Currently, it is 68 from the WJOL Traffic Center. I'm Julie Cronus.
0: Julie, keep that story open about the 15-year-old and the 13-year-old. I want to talk about that
1: sure.
0: here in a minute. We'll do sports first, though. Slammers lose to Quebec. Cubs lose to the Diamondbacks. The White Sox beat the Rangers. Everyone's off today. Come on, the Cubs and White Sox are Slammers. Back in Quebec, and they stay in Canada to play three more over the weekend. St. Francis soccer, the women won over St. Francis of Indiana. The men tied Maharishi at the Joliet Memorial Stadium. The Chicago Sky and Indiana Fever, part of history, thanks to Caitlin Clark's popularity. NBC announced Sunday's game between Indiana and Chicago averaged more than 3.3 million viewers. That's the most watched WNBA regular season game since the opening weekend of the league's inaugural season in 1997. Third most watched WNBA regular season game ever. No more Pro Bowl in the NFL. Four games tonight, Pittsburgh at Buffalo, New England at Cleveland, the Rams at the Chargers, which is their home park, and San Francisco at Las Vegas. Bears play on Saturday. The Tour Championship underway down in Atlanta. It's the final event of the year. And Edgy Tim and Joe Rob bring a Pigskin preview tonight on WJOL starting at 6, presented by your State Farm agents John Wright in Joliet and Drew Mormon in Lamont. Jake Jaworski of JCA, Thomas Hart of Joliet Central, Coal City's Francis Loughran, and John Allison from Springfield Sacred Heart Griffin on the show between 6 and 8. Friday night, Morrison Coal City at 7, Sacred Heart Griffin and Joliet Catholic Saturday night at 7:30, a doubleheader presented by Hands of Hope of Illinois, Joliet Hope Center. It's 8:25. 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Julie Cronus, you mentioned a 15-year-old boy going away for 5 years for killing a 13-year-old boy.
1: Yes. It helps if I have the microphone on.
0: I need to think deeper and do a little more thinking, not thinking on this, but you know, looking at some of the facts, I don't recall everything that happened. Can you give me what you have in terms of the actual shooting? Was this a fight between the two?
1: It was a personal thing, yes, between 15 and 16, a 13-year-old, mm-hmm. yes. They just, I don't know, it was done in broad daylight. I don't know if it was in an alley by the apartments, yeah.
0: How many years ago was this?
1: It was last June.
0: Okay, I remember. This was down on the south side of Joliet, down by Water's Edge.
1: Yes.
0: Water's Edge, what used to be a housing project, a lovely little neighborhood now, and this was in an alley because I remember driving into the alley the next day to see, just to kind of get a lay of the land. So, yes, it was in an alley.
1: Yes.
0: Okay.
1: Yeah.
0: So this is conundrum. 15-year-old, had a gun, savvy enough to have the gun.
1: Yeah.
0: Use the gun, gets 5 years.
1: In a juvenile facility, yes.
0: Yeah, obviously can't go to the big house yet. And he'll probably, I don't know where he'll go.
1: I can probably find that.
0: That's not important. I guess what I'm struggling with is 5 years enough for committing murder, even though you're only 15.
1: Yeah, it was premeditated. That's what they're saying too. That he was
0: right.
1: He meant to do it.
0: So it's 5 years enough.
1: Crazy. I don't know.
0: He took someone else's life. You have the situation in, was it in Texas, where the kid at a track meet stabbed, it was a black kid stabbing a white kid, and it got turned into this whole big racial thing, I prefer to call it. Just one kid stabbed another kid. He got 35 years and had seemingly a decent argument. How old was he? He was 17. Was he 18? He was 18, right?
1: Yeah.
0: So he gets tried as an adult.
1: At 17, you can be tried as an adult.
0: Right, well, I know, but this guy did get tried as an adult. And I think it was Texas. I'm having a hard time with this with only 5 years.
1: I'm trying to get more information.
0: No, and that's fine. We don't need to do it right now. But I'm really struggling with only getting 5 years for premeditated, taking another life of someone who is 2 years your junior. Now, that doesn't make... You know, make it a big difference who's older or who's younger. But you're 15. At what point? I mean, he was an adult enough to get his hands on a gun.
1: Get a gun. Yeah.
0: He was an adult enough to know where this kid was going to be. Adult enough to do it in an alley that is very secluded. Got thick brush growing on each side of where this took place. I don't know. I'm going to have to sleep on this one because I think part of the problem we have is we treat these people want to be treated like kids, yet they act like adults and know at 15 their mind's not fully developed. But at 18, it's not fully developed either. At 21, you could argue that it's not fully developed either.
1: Some people aren't fully developed at all.
0: Some people never are fully developed. You're exactly right. But 5 years is all for taking another life.
1: A young life, too, yeah. Over what? You know, something probably really stupid. You know what I mean?
0: Your thoughts, please text me. The R.E. Duchesne Construction text line, 815-254-7300. Again, that's 815-254-7300. Or you can email me, Scott Slocum at WJOL.com. I'd love to hear what you have to say.
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1: 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I'm Julie Cronus. 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As we are stating, a 15-year-old boy was sentenced to 5 years in a juvenile facility yesterday for the fatal shooting of 13-year-old Manuel Perez in Joliet. The shooting happened on June 2, 2025, in an alley near the Water's Edge Homes in Joliet. The teen suspect admitted in juvenile court to first-degree murder. Prosecutors stated that the attack was prompted by a personal dispute, was premeditated, and that a video of the shooting was found on the teen's phone. If you're on the roads, I-55 northbound, you're slow from Weber to 355 and mixed in at Route 53. There's a crash on the right shoulder. Stevenson inbound is slow from 1st to Pulaski. And I-80 westbound is heavy Chicago to Weber, eastbound heavy Larkin to Center. The forecast from Will County's Weather Center. Here's meteorologist Chuck Brady.
16: Good morning. From the WJOL Will County Weather Center, we head into Thursday with a chance we may see some rain after lunch today. We're going to start off with sunshine this morning. 82 is our forecast high this afternoon. Wouldn't rule out a shower after lunch. It's 20 to 30% chance of an afternoon shower. It clears up tonight, though. We'll see a low of 61 degrees, and then we're rain-free for Friday and pretty much the weekend, the way it looks right now. Sunshine on our Friday, a high of 81 degrees. 61 is the low on Friday night. Saturday and Sunday, both days, we'll see plenty of sunshine. No mention of rain. Lower 80s on Saturday. By the time Sunday gets here, we could see a high of 87 or 88 degrees. Again, though, for today, slight chance of rain this afternoon with a high of 82. From the WJOL Will County Weather Center, I'm forecaster Chuck Brady.
1: At 8:35, it is 68 degrees. A Chicago woman is charged in an Oswego hit and run that left a 15-year-old girl hurt. Police say Jasmine Smith ran into the girl riding a bike early yesterday at Route 31 and West Washington. She didn't stop following the incident, and the teen was sent to the hospital. Her exact condition was not known. Smith was later arrested for leaving the scene of a crash and driving with a suspended license. A Will County judge on Wednesday rejected an attempt to dismiss a civil lawsuit that includes allegations that Joliet City Council member Joe Clement and others beat a man in a bar. Clement, who is in his second term on the city council, has denied the allegations, and according to the Joliet Herald News, the lawsuit was brought by Alejandro Barron in April against Andy and Sophie's Bar on Hickory Street. It accuses Clement, who was an employee there at the time, and two others of participating in the alleged beating. The lawsuit states that Barron was using his cell phone to video inappropriate groping of a female bartender by the three men before they beat him up and took away his cell phone. The next status hearing is set for December 16th. Illinois is regulating e-bikes. Governor Pritzker signed legislation that classifies e-bikes into categories based on speed. Under the measures, riders of e-bikes that reach 20 miles per hour must be at least 15 years old. For bikes that reach 28 miles per hour, riders must be at least 16 years old. And the state of Illinois is paying tribute to Dolly Parton. Flags will be flown at half staff until Tuesday across the state to honor the country music legend. Parton died this week at the age of 80. A new Gallup poll says about half of all Americans are skeptical that aliens from outer space have been visiting Earth.
17: The new poll says 49% think all UFO sightings can be explained by either human activity or natural phenomena, while 37% believe some UFOs, or UAPs as they're also called, may be alien spacecraft. 13% had no opinion. The Pentagon recently declassified previously top-secret federal UFO files under an executive order from President Trump. I'm Mark Mayfield. From the-

0: 15-year-old kid in Joliet shoots and kills, premeditated. Joliet's south side, down by the McDonough Street Bridge last year, and only gets 5 years in jail for killing a 13-year-old. I know he's 15. I get it. Mind's not developed. I get it. But if he was 3 years older, Julie, how many years would he have gotten?
1: I don't know.
0: Oh, there
1: that
0: you
1: is a good. That is a good point.
0: 15, premeditated. 5 years. 5 years is all. I'm not saying, you know, life in prison or anything like that.
1: But.
0: And 5 years seems to be a slap on the wrist for premeditated murder. I got to read court documents and talk to some legal experts. And if, interesting. All right, coming up next, we are the City of Champions. For what reason, Joliet? If you don't know the answer to that question, I'm going to give you the answer to that question coming up next here on 1340 WJOL.
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0: Director is one Mike Fisk, and he joins us this morning on the Turk Furniture studio line. Mr. Director, how are you, sir?
1: I'm doing great, Scott. How are you?
0: I'm fine and dandy. I want to start the conversation by saying I was at the Party in the Park in South Wilmington on a steamy late July day. I mean, it was hot.
1: Yeah, I remember seeing you there.
0: Yeah, and I hadn't been there for 3 years, and I didn't realize for the last couple of years you guys have been appearing on Sunday. Last year, I think you were exposed in the sun, so this year they crowded you underneath the little picnic area. It's not so little, but it's not so big either. And your men and women came down in full dress with all their equipment, jammed into that little area, and you put on an amazing show. You were sweating. I know they all were, too. And you guys put on an awesome show. That was so cool that you guys did that.
1: Yeah, it was fun. It was a great performance, and it was a fun crowd. And the guys that were serving beer were right in the back row of the band. Between tunes, you could hear them serving up beer, and it was just a fun time, you know.
0: It always is
1: down there.
0: I loved it. I loved it. I loved it. And rumor has it I was probably on the receiving end of one or two of those beers too, Mike. But that's another story for another day.
1: South Wilmington reminds me a lot of the way Elwood was when I was a kid. I grew up in Elwood.
0: Yes.
1: And we had the Elwood homecoming, and that Party in the Park is reminiscent of that for sure.
0: I love small towns. I do. Well, you have nothing small in front of you. You have the national championships. The American Legion Band Nationals are in Louisville, Kentucky. Mike, you guys are competing this weekend, correct?
1: Yes, on Saturday. We play at 1 o'clock Eastern time. Okay. So that is, I guess, noon here. And it's going to be broadcast live on YouTube, on the American Legion's YouTube channel. So we hope folks will turn in. Lots of band members have been posting a link for that on Facebook over the last few days.
0: Awesome. So this will be 12 noon. This will be in Louisville, Kentucky. How many teams do you have to knock off this year?
1: There are just three bands in the contest this year. It's Joliet, Kansas City, and the band from Tonawanda, New York. And any one of the three could win it because they're formidable opponents.
0: Okay. So then, you know what? You know, it's interesting. So there's only three, but there are three heavyweights. A lot of times you get in competitions, there'll be 8, 9, 10 or whatever, and there's no chance for, you know, 90% of them. But what makes this interesting, this is an all-star game. These are the best of the best that are out there. That is probably why no one else comes.
1: Yeah, I actually saw on Facebook this morning that the Tonawanda New York band is already in Louisville, and they're rehearsing down there. So They mean business.
0: This means a lot. This is competition, yes. This is your opportunity. If you're if you play an instrument and you're in this band, this is your chance, though, to win a national championship. It's a big deal for you guys.
1: It's part of the Joliet band tradition. And now this is the 80th year for the Legion band. And it would sure be sweet to win our 40th championship in our 80th year. That would be really cool.
0: That's incredible. I was talking to Julie Cronus. She's our relatively new news person. She's been with us for a while, but I quizzed her on, you know, the City of Champions moniker. And Joliet Catholics had some great football teams and JT basketball and stuff like that. But the moniker came from the band because exactly what you just said, 39 national championships in 79 years. Who's second?
1: Yeah. Tonawanda is right behind us. We won the contest in Milwaukee in 2022, and Tonawanda was there. And that was the first time in, I think, 42 years that the Joliet band won the contest when the New York band was there. Mm-hmm. So we're hoping to do the same thing. When we were in New Orleans a couple of years ago, we finished 1.8 points behind them on a 100-point scale.
0: Oh,
1: so, you know, and, you know, the thing is, it's a contest. but we're really in competition with ourselves.
0: Sure.
1: You know, and our goal is to give the best performance that we can when we go down there, and go away with a memory that they'll be able to remember for, you know, for a lifetime.
0: So, Mike, the last
1: and
0: title.
1: If we do that, we think we'll win.
0: Oh, absolutely, yeah. And you got some heavy hitters also. You got some people that are extremely talented that, you know, do this professionally, and that certainly helps. Last title was in 2022, is what you're telling me?
1: Yeah, that was the last time. Well, no, actually, it wasn't. We won in 2023 in Charlotte.
0: Okay.
1: But the New York band wasn't there that year.
0: Got it. All right, sir.
1: There wasn't a contest last year. It was supposed to be in Tampa.
0: Yeah.
1: Nobody was going to go, so they didn't have it.
0: Yeah, I didn't. I thought you guys took a year off for that for some reason. Mike, what are the travel plans? Everybody already taken off? What are we doing?
1: Well, folks, there's a few of us that are going down today. A couple of us have to be there tomorrow morning early for a pre-contest meeting.
0: Mm-hmm.
1: And most of the people will be driving down to Louisville tomorrow.
0: Okay.
1: And they're either carpooling or buddying up in, you know, cars with each other. Because, you know, it's not that far. It's about a five-hour drive. So most people are driving it. Yeah.
0: All right. And where will the performance be held? What auditorium?
1: It is at the Kentucky International Convention Center there in Louisville, right downtown Louisville. And we are in Hall D in the upper level.
0: All right, YouTube, American Legion Channel, noon, our time, on Saturday. Joliet goes for number 40. Mike Fisk, the director, break a leg, sir.
1: Thank you, Scott. Great talking to you.
0: Okay, you bet. Be safe on your way down. It's 8:50, this 1340 WJOL. Yeah, 39 titles. Yeah, that's why we're called the City of Champions. 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
13: And looking at the headlines for today, a 15-year-old boy is sentenced to 5 years for a shooting. Pritzker signs e-bike regulation bill. And Illinois is paying tribute to Dolly Parton until next week. And Americans are skeptical of UFOs. If you're on the roads, I-80 eastbound, center to Chicago, you have a delay. And then westbound, that delay goes from Chicago to center. I-55 northbound at Route 53, there is a crash on the right shoulder. And then you're slow Weber to 355 and first to Pulaski. Today, sunny, high 82. Tonight, clear, low 59. Currently, it is 71 from the WJOL Traffic Center. I'm Julie Premis.
0: All right, thanks, Julie. 1340 WJOL Sports. What's on the schedule for tonight? Pigskin Preview with Edgy Tim and Joe Rod. They'll be on from 6 to 8, presented by State Farm agents John Wright and Joliet and Drew Mormon in Lamont. Like a good neighbor, John and Drew are there. Edgy and Rod will talk Joliet Catholic, Joliet Central, Cole City, Springfield, Sacred Heart, Griffin football with their coaches tonight. Tomorrow night, Friday Night Lights, presented by Jody's Hot Dogs at 6, and it's Morrison, Cole City. 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All the games live on WJOL, WJOL.com, and on Alexa. We've got NFL action tonight, Pittsburgh at Buffalo, New England at Cleveland, San Francisco at the Raiders, and the Rams and Chargers will meet. Then we've got no baseball with the Cubs and White Sox, both off. St. Francis soccer won yesterday, the women, the men tied. And we've got the Slammers playing tonight in Quebec after losing there last night. That's what's happening in the world of sports here on Will County's News Talk Sports, 1340 WJOL. It's 8:56. We've got Car Talk from Darcy Buick GMC coming up. Chris Jett, Service Department Manager from Darcy, will be live in our WJOL studios talking about automobiles, taking your questions. And we will bring with him a summer service inspection, getting close to fall service inspection, oil change, car wash, tire rotation, a complete inspection of your car, a car detail. We're going to give one of those away. 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Tickets to give away right now to the Will County Fair. It's the 123rd Will County Fair in Piatone. 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I'll take the third texter at 815-254-7300 on the R.E. 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The third texter will win the tickets from 1340 WJOL, the IPRA World Championship Rodeo, and our friends in Piatone, home of the Will County Fair. It's 8:57. Coming up, it's ABC News, and then Julie will have headlines, and then we will bring you Car Talk from Darcy Buick GMC.
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13: From ABC News, I'm Sherry Preston. Closing arguments are today in the Lindsay Clancy murder trial. The Plymouth, Massachusetts mom admits she did strangle her 3 young children to death, but says she was suffering from severe postpartum depression when she did it. ABC's Peter Haralambos has more.
21: Deliberations are set to begin later today after jurors hear about an hour of closing arguments from each side. Clancy's defense team acknowledges she was responsible for killing her 3 children, but argues she was suffering from postpartum psychosis and lost her grip on reality. If the jury concludes that Clancy could not tell the difference between right and wrong because of that psychosis, they could find her not guilty by reason of insanity, an outcome that would result in her being sent to a state psychiatric facility. If they believe she's guilty of murder, she faces a mandatory life sentence. Peter Haralambos, ABC News.
13: An urgent search is underway for any of the more than 1,300 people believed buried or swept away in the deadly Himalayan mudslide. Darren Jackson, a Canadian touring Nepal, says he just missed the massive wall of water and mud by a few hours.
22: I thought to myself, where would I have ran when I was there? You know, what's my exit points? Where would I have ran? And I'm thinking to myself, there's nowhere I could go. Like, you know, there's just mountains all around us, and there's no exit points.
13: A breakthrough for those going through the advanced stages of pancreatic cancer. The FDA has approved a new drug.
23: It's an oral daily pill that targets a key genetic driver of tumor growth. And in studies, it was shown that when given to patients with metastatic pancreatic cancer, it doubled their median survival to just over 13 months, compared to about 6.5 months for patients on standard chemotherapy. A third of the patients saw tumor shrinkage, and some patients lived years beyond the treatment.
13: ABC medical contributor Dr. Darian Sutton. Longtime General Ratko Mladic, who oversaw atrocities in Bosnia back in the 90s, has died in prison. His nickname at the time was the Butcher of Bosnia. Today's White House Press Secretary Caroline Leavitt's last day. She is resigning. 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
24: 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And yes, I told you so.
1: We're learning more about CIA Director John Ratcliffe's trip to Russia earlier this week.
3: Sources tell ABC News that CIA Director John Ratcliffe's trip to Russia was in part to warn Russia not to attack NATO countries. Ratcliffe also brought up Iran during the meetings in Moscow, one source says. There's been no comment from the CIA, but Russia says during the visit, CIA Director Ratcliffe was in contact with Russian intelligence agencies, but did not meet with Russian President Putin.
1: That's ABC's Dave Packer. The FBI is warning other government agencies to safeguard their computer systems after a group of Chinese hackers targeted the military and agencies that run the U.S. power grid. Here's ABC's Pierre Thomas.
5: The hacking group known as QTFY has targeted the computers of the U.S. military and NASA. And Wednesday, U.S. officials revealed that in 2024, the group conducted computer intrusions against the Federal Reserve, HHS, NIH, and three laboratories at the Department of Energy, which is responsible for the nation's power grid and nuclear energy weapons research.
1: Okay, here's something you don't see very often.
6: A rare sight off Florida's Gulf Coast, a lemon shark with a rare genetic mutation that results in a partial loss of pigmentation. Lemon sharks typically have a solid yellowish brown back. Researchers say that shark's condition has only been documented about two dozen times in the wild.
1: ABC's Hannah Batah. Overall, most divers say lemon sharks aren't nearly as aggressive as some other breeds. I'm Sherry Preston, ABC News.
7: Shh, here she comes.
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13: And good morning. I'm Julie Cronus. Here's the news. A 15-year-old boy was sentenced to 5 years in a juvenile facility yesterday for fatally shooting a 13-year-old boy, Manuel Perez of Joliet. Shooting happened on June 2nd, 2025, in an alley near Water's Edge Homes, and the teenage suspect admitted in juvenile court to first-degree murder. Prosecutors stated that the attack was prompted by a personal dispute, was premeditated, and the video of the shooting was found on the teen's phone. A woman is charged in an Oswego hit-and-run that left a 15-year-old hurt. Police say Jasmine Smith ran into the girl riding a bike early yesterday at Route 31 and West Washington Street. She didn't stop following the incident, and the teen was sent to the hospital. Her exact condition is not known. Smith was later arrested for leaving the scene of a crash and driving on a suspended license. And an investigation is underway after an American Airlines flight blew out two tires at O'Hare. Federal officials say the flight bound for Charlotte was delayed yesterday after experiencing the tire issue while taxiing for the departure. From the hands of Hope of Illinois, Joliet Hope Center Newsroom, I'm Julie Cronus. 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

0: This is Will County's News Talk Sports, 1340 WJOL. Just after 9 o'clock on a Thursday, that means it's Car Talk. 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Right there on Route 47. You know, my brother, you driver Kev from the Great American Road Trip?
1: I do know, driver.
0: Bought a Chevrolet pickup truck.
1: He got a pickup truck. Yeah,
0: they got a Tahoe, and they drive from East Peoria to Morris.
1: Yep. Yeah, I remember. Cool. He had had a little issue with it when it was brand new. We got it fixed.
0: Yeah, just a little battery.
1: Yeah, history. Nothing.
0: Yeah, no,
1: it's
0: good. Maybe. Yeah, he loves it. Absolutely love. I'll be seeing him later on today, as a matter of fact.
1: Oh, man.
0: Not work-related, by the way. Jed is here. I am here.
1: I'm here.
0: 815-254-7300. That is the Ari Duchesne Construction text line. 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Or you can email me, Scott Slocum at WJOL.com. We'll give away a summer service inspection, oil change, car wash, car detail, tire rotation, and a complete inspection of your vehicle.
1: Yeah.
0: What is the most common thing that you catch in a vehicle inspection?
1: Most common?
0: Is there something?
1: Well, I think everything. We do a thorough inspection, obviously. Tires, a lot of times, people don't realize their tires are wearing out, especially if they don't see the inside edge or something like that. Brakes, very common. And, you know, everybody seems to check their air filters and stuff like that, but a cabin air filter seems that's something, because it's not something easily accessible for a consumer just to pop their hood, take out some screws, and look at. You got to get up under the dash or behind the glove box and physically take it out. So them are probably the most common things, I would say. Or oil leaks, things that, you know, you're not seeing.
0: Right.
1: Car's running fine. You don't realize maybe you'd have a couple drips of oil, got a leak here or there, especially if you park outside and not in a garage.
0: Sure. Filters are so important. Kind of related, yet unrelated. My lawnmower, I had a horrible air filter and put a new one in. It's amazing how much better it runs.
1: You got to be able to get the air in to mix with the fuel to have it run. Yeah, lawnmower air filters do tend to plug up due to the grass that is.
0: Yeah, I would take it out and bang it out, but
1: you can only do that so many times. Right?
0: Yeah.
1: So very important. Inexpensive preventive maintenance.
0: It is. Yeah. It absolutely. And most maintenance is pretty inexpensive.
1: Yep.
0: Goes a long way.
1: Yep, it does. For sure.
0: All right, we're going to be talking about Hyundai. Hyundai is exploding, in a good way. We'll discuss that coming up in just a little bit. 815-254-7300, Scott Slocum at WJOL.com. Call or text or email. Let us start with a phone call. Hi, good morning. You're on WJOL. Who am I speaking to?
2: This is Steve.
0: Steve, where are you calling from, bud?
2: Joliet.
0: All right, Steve from Joliet. What's your question for Chris?
2: I had recently had a pickup, 2012. I had to sell it. Rust on the frame. Do dealerships still offer rust protection for the undercarriage? Because I can remember back in the day when they had Z-Bark, Rusty Jones, and other
1: They had several of them. Typically, I mean, that's something that we don't do in-house. We can get it done from one of our companies that we use. We outsource that. But most of our new model vehicles come with, 100,000-mile rust through corrosion warranty on them. So, these vehicles, as far as the paint and the frame and things like that, they come coated from the factory. And they're a lot better than used to be back in the 70s and 80s when we were selling the Rusty Jones. And they'd spray it on and be dripping out of the bottom of the doors and stuff like that to keep the rust prevention. But, with the extended warranties that we have on the paint now, it's not as common as it used to be back then.
2: Yeah, GMC didn't have that back in 2012.
0: You guys, you ready to sing it together? Hello, Rusty Jones. Goodbye, Rusty Cars. There.
1: You got it.
0: Steve, you got it?
1: Yeah.
2: Yeah.
1: Kind of showing your age there, Scotty boy.
0: Hey, that's all right. I'm proud of it, buddy. I remember that kid. I think it was a red-haired guy with a rusty old mustache, too, right?
1: Oh, yeah.
0: Oh, Steve, thanks for bringing that memory back, buddy. What was the other one you said, Rusty Jones, and what was the other one?
1: Z-Bart.
0: Oh, Z-Bart.
1: Z-Bart, the old Z-Bart.
0: Are those companies still around?
1: I don't think Rusty Jones is, but I think Z-Bart may be in a different capacity.
0: All right.
1: Yeah. Yep.
0: All right, Steve-O, does that help?
2: Yes, it did.
0: All right, thanks, pal.
1: Thanks, Steve.
0: Steve, I think it's Steve Sunder's car, working on his car right now.
1: It's rusty. When I started out back in the dealership years ago, they used to do them in-house, and I had an old guy, Rust His Soul, Ross Parks.
0: At your place?
1: Yeah, it was in Morris. I worked in Morris. All right. Before Terry owned it, I worked at that store. And he used to have to drill holes, a little small hole in the door frame, if you will, and then they'd spray the Rusty Jones in there, if you will. And he would spray that stuff on until it was just pouring out the door. Anybody who bought that stuff back in the 80s from the Morris store got their money's worth, because he probably used three times as much product as he should. He definitely made sure you got your money's
0: worth. What was that product made of?
1: I can't answer. I wouldn't
0: was it, was it just guess. A liquid, though?
1: It was more of a, you can buy the stuff now, like a spray-on undercoating. Oh. I mean, it comes in an aerosol can. You can buy it at a parts store or whatever.
0: And it works.
1: And, it really works. It's a combination, and it's rough. It's kind of gooey, sticky.
0: Is it black?
1: Type material. You can get them black and gray, I believe. I think they got a couple different colors you can get in it.
0: All right.
1: And, you can sand down, your frame and then re-undercoat it if you wanted to. Yeah. A lot of people do it on trailers or, underneath their vehicles that have had some little bit of rust issue. It's not going to prevent the rust, but it just prolongs it, especially if it's already there.
0: I'm picturing the coating that you put in the back of semi or about pickup trucks. Is that what it kind of looks like?
1: Exactly right. Yep.
0: Does
1: exactly.
0: it get hard, though?
1: Or no, it stays pretty, still stay a little tacky.
0: No kidding.
1: Yep. Not super bad.
0: Talked about that. I don't know.
1: Yeah.
0: Long time.
1: A lot of times, if we get, if you're working on an older vehicle and you have to replace a fuel tank, they come and they're just bare metal, and we will coat them with that just to keep the rust. Try to prevent it from.
0: Now those come.
1: Everything comes coated. Well, we got a lot of plastic tanks and things on vehicles now, but frames come with a coating on them that's from the factory, and it's still pretty tacky. Like if you reach under your car and touch it, it's tacky.
0: Plastic tanks, they go with that because they're lighter?
1: Yeah, lighter.
0: Okay.
1: Everything's about money, right? So, and fuel mileage. So, whatever they can do to cut the cost of what they're building and to make sure the best fuel economy that you can get.
0: Yeah, I have a problem with, there's no problem with having a plastic tank. I mean, it's just, those are strong.
1: Mm-hmm. Yeah, they're very strong.
0: And you know what? You've talked about this in the past, but just kind of revisit it. The amount of effort that goes into making these vehicles lighter, because the lighter they are, the better fuel efficiency you are going to get, correct?
1: Yes, and also they can't jeopardize safety either. So just because they're cutting down on on the weight of the vehicle, we still got to make sure the passengers and drivers are safe in these vehicles. So these things go through extenuant testing. I mean, there's YouTube videos, and you can see, when you see these commercials out there, we slam the door, 5,000 times, that's legit. they do all them tests, and they, test them in extreme heat, extreme cold, and, they not only the safety part of it, the longevity of how long, parts are going to last, and, fuel mileage, obviously, is really number one, probably, that they're always looking at, is fuel mileage and safety, of course.
0: I'm trying to think whether or not I would like to have that job of being a door slammer.
1: Well, I think if you've seen the commercial, they have a robot that does it. It's kind of, I don't know, maybe back in the day you could slam the door. I don't know, sometimes you've lived with, obviously, you have a daughter and a wife. I'm sure they've slammed a few doors in their time, so maybe they think they'd be very good at it.
0: Yeah.
1: You know what I mean? So, yeah. Maybe you can hire a bunch of, teenage girls. Mad at their dad. I think that would be a great job for him, for slamming doors. Anybody out there that has had teenage girls or does, I'm pretty sure you're all on the same page. I'm sure my popularity just went down with them. But
0: she's in class. She's not listening, probably. Hopefully.
1: Sorry, Em.
0: 815-254-7300. You can text us or call that number, ask a question. You could win a summer service inspection, tire change, tire rotation, oil change, car wash, car detail, complete inspection of a vehicle. About $250 prize. We give away one today at the end of the program. Steve's in the running. So is 815-772. Scott, Chris, actually that would be Chris, not Scott. The difference is in oil viscosity, summer, winter, old 10W40 versus today thin 0W20, traditional versus synthetics. Your thoughts, as always, thank you. Longtime fan, Jeff from Joe Field.
1: Oh, hi. Thanks, Jeff. Appreciate that. So he's absolutely right. Years ago, we had 10W30. 10W40s in the vehicles that we put in there, a little higher viscosity. The oil was a lot thicker than it is now. The car manufacturers have went down and now, like you just mentioned, 0-20s.
0: I've never heard of 0-20.
1: Yeah, all like the new pickup trucks, Yukons, any truck platform of the V8s is a 0-20 oil. Real thin, the stuff almost like water, and it's... A technician just go back there. It's like, you know, pouring water in. I mean, it looks like oil, but it's you know, it feels like oil. But that cuts down on friction in the engine. So thus, less friction in the engine, we get better fuel mileage. Things, you know, the tolerances now in these engines are so minute. I mean, we're talking thousandths of an inch compared to what they were. So a thicker oil in there obviously has got a drag on the engine, and, you know, that's going to cause friction, and, you know, once again, we're back to fuel mileage again.
0: Yeah.
1: You know, so, you know, this is a science. I'm far from that scientist or engineer that does that, but that's their main focus behind that, and they have designed, always go with what the recommended manufacturer specs are for the oil for that engine. Now, we switched over to synthetic oils back 2010, I think, was when we first started at General Motors with our Dexos oil, which is the semi-synthetic, now went to full synthetic. Just better characteristics in there, a little longer longevity, and that's why we do our oil change now 5,000 miles instead of 3,000 miles, could stretch them out. Unfortunately, with that being said, the oil's a little more money, balances out about the same as far as that goes. So that's kind of it in a nutshell. So if you put some higher viscosity oil in your vehicle, and this is really true, and you notice it more like what's your lawnmower. If you put a higher viscosity oil in the wintertime, so say you got a snowplow on your lawnmower, you got a higher viscosity oil, it's harder to crank that engine over because that oil is so thick. It's like almost like, you know, molasses in the engine. So, you know, a little thinner oil in the wintertime when it's cold, vice versa in the summertime. You know, it's warm outside, so that oil thins out, so you want to go with that thicker oil. But more pertains to smaller engines like that, it's really noticeable. But it is also true on your regular
0: viscosity basically means thickness.
1: Yeah, I mean you can go through a bunch of technical terms, but yes.
0: And weighted. I always get thrown up by that just a little bit. That means also thickness.
1: Yeah, it's a whole calculation that they have there. Yeah.
0: All right.
1: Yep. So, once again, always go with what the manufacturer recommends. And nowadays, they're so nice that most vehicles have it right on the oil cap. If you're doing it yourself, it tells you, you know, 0W20 or 5W30 or 5W40.
0: Man, yeah. Where have I been? I haven't been underneath the hood.
1: You bet. No. You've been behind the board.
0: Yeah, there's a lot of places you want me, folks, but you don't want me under your hood. No. All right, great question. Thank you. That was deep into the woods, but I liked it. I liked it a lot. 815-254-7300. Again, 815-254-7300. We've got, I want to get to this Hyundai thing here. If somebody else wants to call in and jump in or text in or email in, you're more than welcome to do so. But I wanted to get to this. You and I had a conversation before the show about Hyundai. And the headline is Hyundai plans 100 new and refreshed models by 2030. Now, keep in mind, let's look at Buick, and there are a whole lot more Hyundais that are sold than Buicks, probably. I mean, it's probably I'm just guessing, 3 or 4 to probably 5 or 6 to one worldwide.
1: Worldwide.
0: Probably.
1: That's worldwide. What we got to remember. This is not just in our country.
0: Exactly. Right. This is worldwide. So Buick's got the Enclave, the Envista. It's got the Encore GX, and it's got the...
1: why do you always forget this one?
0: The Envision.
1: You got it.
0: I got it. You got 4. Chevy's down to single digits also. Probably. By the way, I've been seeing the Cadillac Lyrics. Those are sharp.
1: Yeah, they're sharp.
0: I noticed them because my buddy used to have a Cadillac, what was it? I don't know what it was called before before the Lyrics, but the SUV.
1: Escalade?
0: Not the big one. It was the smaller one.
1: SRX?
0: Yeah, exactly. Man, those Lyrics are sharp.
1: They're sharp.
0: They're pretty. Pretty. They're electric. Okay. They're pretty. But anyway, 100 new?
1: That number shocked me when I read the headline. Then, obviously, you read between the lines, and that split up across several different countries. So
0: yeah. So Hyundai will send 58 of more than 100 new or updated models to North America by 2030. They are raising the operating margin target above 9% from 8%. Hybrids expected to make up half of Hyundai's North American sales by 2030. So hybrids, thank God people listen to us. Do you think these people in, you know, South Korea listen to the show?
1: I tell you what, if they got a good AM antenna out there on the button, why wouldn't they?
0: I know.
1: I just don't know why they would.
0: Because we talked about it. What are you doing just all electric for? That's just stupid. Hybrids, I'm 100% fine with hybrid.
1: Yeah. Best of both worlds.
0: 100% fine. So, and I like the hybrids. Well, tell me, now are there hybrids that are, there's plug-in hybrids and there's hybrids you don't have to plug into, right?
1: Correct.
0: Okay.
1: Yes.
0: Those are the ones I really like.
1: Mm-hmm.
0: They charge themselves basically, right?
1: Yep.
0: That's just smart.
1: Mm-hmm.
0: It's just so smart. It's not a drag on the grid. It's not a drag on a lot of things. So anyway, the automaker also entering 18 new segments. They're going to include a mid-size pickup truck.
1: That's big. That's news for Hyundai.
0: That is, because they don't have one now, do they? They got that little Santa Cruz, a small.
1: Yep, little Santa Cruz.
0: Like an old El Camino.
1: Mm, yeah.
0: A lot smaller. Ish. Yeah, ish. Well, it's like a car that looks like a flat truck.
1: Right.
0: No? Yes?
1: I thought so. Yeah.
0: Okay.
1: Yeah.
0: Light commercial vehicles, body-on-frame vehicles. What is a body-on-frame vehicle?
1: It would be like our full-size pickup. It actually has a full frame with the body on top of it rather than a uniframe, or like most of the cars, it just has a front subframe, if you will.
0: Okay. 30%. Let's see. The automaker's calling these underrepresented categories white spaces, which it says will account for nearly 30% of U.S. auto sales. Europe will get 41 newer updated models, followed by 26 in India, 22 in China. But here in the United States, you heard the number, 58, including a midsize pickup truck.
1: We better pave the lot in the back. Sorry, Terry, if you're listening, we need to pave the lot.
0: And I'm not sitting here blowing smoke or anything, but a brilliant idea for Mr. Darcy to go into Hyundai however many years ago he did. Yes. Brilliant.
1: Yep. That great. He saw that vision, and that brand was just growing and growing, and it's still growing and growing.
0: It is.
1: Pretty amazing.
0: Because think about Volkswagen for a while.
1: Mm-hmm.
0: Yeah.
1: Yeah.
0: We say yeah. We just said yeah. We just agree with each other. We didn't make a face at each other at all. No, we didn't. And then you had, Saturns are gone.
1: Mm-hmm.
0: You had those for a little bit.
1: I think Isuzu for a little bit.
0: Isuzu, that's right.
1: Yeah.
0: And okay, bye-bye.
1: For a minute.
0: Bye-bye. And then boom. Boom, boom, boom. Hyundai. Yeah. And the rest is history, as they say. So Hyundai's new lineup leans on hybrids when new refreshed models will arrive. Let's see here. 7 new vehicles set to arrive within the next year. An all-new Tucson Hybrid, the IONIQ 3 Compact EV, and the Santa Fe Extended Range EV, Hyundai's first EREV model. Not sure what that means. 600 miles total range. A battery that charges 40% faster the automaker's previous cells, and will be built in Alabama. Push follows a record first half for Hyundai in North America with 595,000 units sold, the best in the region's history. U.S. sales rose 3%. to 489,000 units, led by the Tucson and Palisade Hyundai's luxury brand. Genesis will also add its first hybrid and extended range EV as a part of a goal to hit 350,000 annual sales across more than 40 markets by 2030. So there you go. Hyundai getting a little love today.
1: Yeah.
0: On Car Talk.
1: Got to do it. I like it.
0: Got to do it.
1: I'm excited for him. That's great news.
0: Yeah, it's all part of the Darcy family. All right, my friend, let me give you some sales numbers here, and you're going to give us some service department numbers. So let me do this here real quick. 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
1: No, we get deliveries every day. 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
0: 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There. 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
1: I know we sold several, and we got several in, so yep.
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1: 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They're sending them out to select customers there. And as usual, on all four of our websites under Darcy Service, check under Darcy Coupons, and we have money savings off there for all four stores also.
0: All right. I like it. I like it a lot. And we're going to draw one name. We got Steve in the 630. And Steve, you are the winner. The question from Joliet regarding an undercarriage. Steve, give me a call back. I need your last name. So call me 815-254-7300. You got yourself a summer service inspection. I got to think about, been here so many seasons. They just all kind of meld into each other. This has been another edition of Car Talk, brought to you by Darcy Buick GMC, Darcy Hyundai, Darcy Chevrolet, and Darcy Mitsubishi. For Chris Jett, I'm Scott Slocum. Thanks for listening. We'll be back with you next week.

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1: As our day continues, remember that no act of kindness, no matter how small, is ever wasted. Hi, hello, how are you? And welcome to A Rich Conversation. No politics, no controversy, just the lively art of conversation. And today, I'm going to have a conversation with an individual who is known as a broadcaster, author, and actor, and singer, who is Chicago's original voice of the national anthem.

0: fee.
1: That would be Wayne Mesmer.
0: Oh, absolutely. I love the way, first of all, kudos on two references to Aesop on the quote and the small act of kindness.
1: Yes.
0: I had coffee this morning out of a cup that has that quote on it. And then a lively art of conversation to our old friend Irv Cups.
1: One thing I have learned, Wayne, over the course of my 56 years in the business, steal shamelessly.
0: Oh, absolutely.
1: You know, and by that I mean in reverence. You know, when there's something that somebody that you respect does and you really like it, if you can integrate that into your persona and make that a part of you, I think that gives a tremendous amount of respect to the person from whom you borrowed it.
0: Oh, well said. Yeah. You know, the other thing is the great phrase, the next best thing to being clever is to be able to quote someone who is.
1: Ah, I love it.
0: I am lounging right now. We have a lake house in Wisconsin, and I'm sitting on my pontoon looking at a very still lake waiting for a fish to jump. Life could not be better.
1: Are you wearing your personal flotation device?
0: No, it's docked. So.
1: Oh, okay. All righty. So if anything goes wrong, you can kind of just hop over there. That's it.
0: Yeah.
1: Well,
0: right.
1: I'll tell you, Wayne, in your career, very little has gone wrong. You've been a staple in Chicago so many years. And I do remember, because of my tenure here, I think it was in the 80s or so, on the Barsky Morning Show. That was when the first time I heard you. Talk about that, how you got into the radio business through a Chicago radio show back in the 80s.
0: Yeah. I did college radio, like so many of us did, and then wanted to get into some radio here. Did a little weekend news on down in Decatur, Illinois, while I was down there. But then I came up and wanted to get a radio job, and, you know, it's sorry, not here, not now, kind of thing. You know, the old tape resume ends up in the dumpster. But I got an opportunity with WXFM, and it was 105.9 at that time. It was heavily brokered, and you know, they needed somebody to come in and work weekends, 4 p.m. to midnight, and I think 5 1/4 an hour or something like that. I said, I'm in. You know, so you do that, and a bunch of different broker people would come in. There'd be a German program, there'd be a Irish program, and all this. And then on Sundays, there would be the church remotes, and you would just give a weather break and do that. And I thought, well, man, I'm in radio, boy. And stayed there for like 6-8 years where things evolved, where I got into doing different programming. And like yourself, somebody taps you on the shoulder and said, hey, can you do this? I was a music major and a music nerd, and played French horn. So I knew orchestra, band music, and the guy was leaving for who was doing overnight classical, and he said, "You want that gig?" Heck yes. You know, I mean, the only guy who knew how to say Shostakovich with a straight face. You know, so did that, and that turned into eventually producing for 3 years an old time radio show, a la Chuck Sheedon type of thing.
1: Mm-hmm.
0: And that was a wonderful experience. And that was 6 to 9 a.m. Monday through Friday. And it was playing the old tunes and doing the news and cutting the tape. And, you know, you're juggling. You're like the guy with all the plates spinning on the Ed Sullivan Show. How's that for a reference? You know,
1: I do. I absolutely do.
0: And then ultimately it turned into a little bit of a jazz thing. And so that gave me that background. And we went from there. But then the Barsky thing happened. Well, when that station sold, it became a top 40 station. And then that kind of fizzled out.

0: And there were times here, Wayne, where we would take a few minutes and make paper airplanes and throw them out the window to see if we could reach Marina City.
1: That's right. We could be less Nessman, you know, with the bags of water.
0: Oh my gosh! Now, you know, being a major in music, it's in your blood, and music is one thing, but singing is another. Where did it go from announcing to singing?
1: Singing, I really didn't do singing until I got into college and had an instructor, a professor, who kind of grabbed me by the shoulder one time while I'm walking on campus, and he says, "You're fooling a lot of people." He says, "But you're not fooling me." I said, "Whoa." Big guy, he's like 6'6". He became my musical mentor for life. And Dr. David Knott, now deceased. But he said, if you want to really do something, he said, you have a gift. And he said, you're just using natural ability. He said, you need to know technique if you want to really do something. I said, all right. So he says, come to my studio tomorrow morning at 8 a.m. and forget everything between now and then that you think you know about singing. And we'll start at square one. And it changed my life. That got me into, singing with big bands and groups and solo stuff, musical theater. I'm not sure. I mean, my dad had a good singing voice. I mean, he was an amateur. He was a tool and die maker. But we used to have a lot of music around our home. And I played the accordion and still do. And, the phrase, a gentleman is someone who knows how to play the accordion. But chooses not
0: That's
1: to.
0: That's right. Well, I'll tell you what, Wayne, here's another one for you. I play the accordion also. And I'm telling you, we've got something going here. I think we can start a national tour.
1: As they say, you ought to take that on the road and leave immediately.
0: Exactly. In big cities, I mean, I'm being called here where we live by the police. In the event of an emergency, I go in as crowd control. So I bring the accordion and the crowd disperses immediately. You know what I mean?
1: You know, people laugh. And, you know, we kid because we care about this fine instrument, as my dad used to refer to it, the stomach Steinway. or the rib tickler. I don't know. He said, hey, why don't you get out the rib tickler? Let's play some tunes. You know, but I would entertain like at age 8 or 9 at my grandparents' lake house. They had a big clubhouse, a wooden clubhouse where the people around the lake would congregate. It was the kind of place that looked like you were witnessing a building just before the fire. If you get my drift. And I show up, you know, this little kid dragging my accordion case, sit down on a little stage they had. They'd unplug the jukebox, and I would just start playing the old tunes, you know, the Lawrence Welk stuff.
0: Oh, yeah.
1: Mitch Miller. I mean, I knew all of the good ones, you know, the Grandma Grandpa songs. And could play anything by ear. So I'd play, and my dad one day opens my accordion case and leaves it open. And at the end of the night, I had $6 in there.
0: I thought,
1: come on, baby. I've just found my gold mine.
0: Golly. Now you got, let's get back into the announcing thing here. So, being in the news and so forth, and you wound up with the Chicago Cubs, and you were the public address announcer for the Cubs. You
1: know, I was.
0: Was that through like an audition, or how did that come to be?
1: Well, it's a kind of a, you know, do what you love to do and try to have as many people of influence see or hear you as possible. I mean, that's like the best advice you can give to kids, you know. I was on WXFM. We were carrying the Chicago Sting soccer games, and I was doing a weekly Chicago Sting report because I wanted to, you know, like weasel my way into doing some sports. And they were having their Christmas program, our party, and they were on the 15th floor. And as you know, when we were on the 34th floor, and I took the elevator down after the party had been going for a while, as I say, thinking the punch bowl had been depleted and my negotiating power was stronger, and talked my way into singing for a game. And Lee Stern, who owned the Sting, it preferred God Bless America over the national anthem, so that's what I did.
2: God.

0: anyone out there? And they go, oh, that's great. That's great. Do it again, Don. So I did. And that was indoor at Chicago Stadium when Sting was playing it. And then they said, oh, come back and do it again the third game. I said, yeah, come on. I said, pay me and I will, you know. And so that got into a deal where I was paid, as they say, weekly, very weekly. And from the Sting went to the Blackhawks, and I did them for 13 years every game. That exposure led to Eddie Einhorn calling me to come out to the White Sox, PA, for 82, 83, a great year, and 84. And then kind of opted for free agency and moved to the Cubs in 85, where I've been now for 40 years of association. So that's that. And then eventually, in 1994, I took on a kind of consulting feasibility study, and it turned into, 31 years later, the Chicago Wolves hockey team, of which I'm a founding partner, and still singing every game there. And still singing a bunch of Cubs games, too. So,
1: and loving every minute of it.
0: Now, it's crazy. It's fun.
1: Now, flashback again to 1994. You talked about that. And this was something that affected all of us who know you, knew you, and were familiar with your work when you were the victim of a random act of violence.
0: Yeah. Yeah, I could have done without that. It was a great publicity hit, but I tell you, it almost ended everything, you know. And it's very simple. I mean, I walked back to my parked car after singing a Blackhawks game, and we had been at on Taylor Street after the game, and I walk a block and a half to where my car was parked, and I see a kid walking down the street, like the looks of it, got in, shut the door, backed up, started to pull out, kept my eye on this kid about four car lengths in front of me. What I didn't see was another kid, a 15-year-old, who ran up on me as I pulled the car out of my parking spot on the street, banged on the window twice, and then pulled the trigger. So shot point blank with a 9mm in the neck. And usually doesn't work out too well, and it particularly was ironic that it, I mean, it temporarily just took the voice completely away. And moments like that are very frightening, to say the least.
1: I can't even imagine. Not at all.
0: And, you know, and well, what do you do? What goes through your mind? You know, I mean, had the bullet exited, had it gone through my neck, I would have bled out. I was wearing a tie. There's a lot of strange things that happen. I was wearing a tie that was one of those Save the Children Foundation ties that kid designed. And they're kind of creepy, and their uncles and grandpas wear them, but I, you know, liked it. It was designed, ironically, by a 15-year-old boy, and the kid who pulled the trigger was a 16-year-old. And I'm thinking, you know, two kids hit a fork in the road, and they certainly took a different path. But the tie went into the bullet hole and stopped a lot of the bleeding. I hit the gas and took off and went back a block and a half to just where I had come from and got out and knocked on the door of the place on Taylor Street, Hawkeye's place, and went in, sat down, and it was pretty obvious that, you know, something not too joyful that just happened, you know, kind of a buzzkill to the 10th power. And I sat down, waited for the police, the ambulance to arrive, and I'm thinking, you know, what I do for a living may have just come to an abrupt end. But amazingly, I was able to shift gears and think, but you know, who I am is not going to change. And amazingly, even there, that's 30 years ago, 30 years already, I had already had my bucket had been filled, and it was already overflowing. I was completely content if I could continue to live and work intellectually instead of artistically. Talk about an impasse right there. And it went months and months, and it was like, you know, and it was, you know, I had to think, it's not coming back. I'm done. And I don't know, miraculously, 6 months, 5 days after the shooting, I walked back out on a red carpet at the Allstate Arena, then the Rosemont Horizon, and it was the first ever home game for the Chicago Wolves, and I did my best, and it was probably about a 85% quality. It was triumphant.
1: But you were able to do it. You're listening to A Rich Conversation. I'm Rich Renick. No politics, no controversy, just the lively art of conversation. My guest is a professional singer, a professional speaker, broadcaster, author, and actor. And that would be the original voice of the national anthem here in Chicago, Wayne Mesmer. Now, during that event, after that incident of being shot in the throat, you were not obviously able to continue singing with the Blackhawks for the final games, but they did play your rendition of the national anthem, the recording of it. So they did give you, you know, the ability to be there, even though it wasn't personal.
0: Yeah, and that was kind of painful on April 14th of 94, which is a week and a half after or so. It was one of the worst nights of my life. I'm being wheeled down to be stuck in an MRI tube and to get probed, and I've got tracheotomy. You know, my neck is stitched, gashed ear to ear, and I was angry. And it was the final regular season home game for the Chicago Blackhawks. And I mean, nice enough. I mean, I had written a letter of thanks for all the years because I thought that's it. I'm done. And Pat Foley read the thing in front of the crowd, and it was pretty emotional to say the least. And Kathleen, my darling, amazing wife, stood in the organ loft exactly in the spot where I would have been standing. And there was a dry eye in the house. It was somebody who just has no heart. So I had to listen to this on the radio and then get stuck in a tube, and I'm already claustrophobic and I've got a tracheotomy. I'm thinking, I don't know. I don't know what I could possibly do here to not implode. And so I needed to grab onto something. So there were four things that I took. One was nobody's going to steal the opportunity for me and Kathleen to sing together, no matter how the voice comes back. Two, I wanted the Chicago Wolves to be a success. You know, I had written a business plan, the marketing plan, team presentation plan, you name it. I sat down with the guy who hand by hand delivered the design, the logo. I mean, it was my fingerprints on everything. Three, if the voice comes back, I want to record an album of songs that are really important to me that I like. And four, and to show that I was pretty morphined up at the time when I'm thinking this, if the Cubs were to make it to the World Series, this is 1994, I think it is, I would love to sing for that. Well, I don't know. I mean, would any of them happen again? I wasn't sure, but I had to grab a hold of something. 22 years later, all four of those things happened on the same day.
1: 2016, right? Yeah.
0: Yeah.
1: Yeah.
0: We sang a luncheon, Kathleen and I, a bunch of Broadway stuff. I mean, I had sung a bunch before, but it was just it was amazing how all this happened on the same day. Then we went from a noon luncheon off to a 4 o'clock Wolves game with 16,000 people, and I sang effortlessly. It was a success. So check mark number two. Three, on the way to our next event that day, you know, welcome to your life too. You know, I played CD, which I had recorded with the great Judy Roberts, and played a lovely song, a Rodgers and Hart song called You Are Too Beautiful, which is one of the most romantic songs ever.

0: said to Kathleen, you know, when I was in the studio recording this, the microphone was you. That's a good line, by the way.
1: Wow.
0: And, yeah. And then we were headed to Wrigley Field for an 8 p.m. World Series Game 5.
1: Between the Indians and the Cubs. Wow.
0: Yeah.
1: Yeah.
0: And that was God Bless America and the National Anthem standing there in front of home plate for the world to see. And all of a sudden, this gigantic ribbon went around this gift of gratitude that just kind of overwhelmed me when I realized, wait a minute, these are the things that I hung on to in my darkest moment.
1: Yeah.
0: And I was able to put the sprinkles on that little cupcake.
1: And then being at Wrigley Field for the baseball game, that kind of led me into looking at the movie The Babe. And now you become an actor, huh? A thespian.
0: Ooh, yes.
1: You became a thespian and had a little appearance there in the movie The Babe.
0: Yeah, that was kind of fun. And it was a silly audition that I thought, well, what the heck? You know, I might as well see if there's a spot in the movie for an announcer. And I think I've done that a little bit. So I went downtown and sat in front of the director and one of the script guys. And they said, we don't actually have a part for this, but, you know, there might be something. So I said, okay, well, what am I supposed to read for you? They said, can you make something up? All right. So I launched into a very colorful description as if I were announcing the 1932 World Series game when Babe Ruth had his famous alleged call shot. I described this entire thing, and these guys are on the edge of their seats. And I really went overboard on it. And as the ball is flying toward center field, it could be. And I stopped. They go, keep going. Keep going. I said, it's a home run. Don't you guys know baseball history? And so it was fun. So they wrote a cool part as the New York Yankees radio announcer. And everything that I did stayed in the movie. I mean, it was fun.
1: I love it. I'll tell you, Wayne Mesmer, I'll tell you what, you should write a book. Oh, wait a minute. You did.
0: I did. The Voice of Victory. Yeah, and it takes, it's autobiographical. I've got a second one already pretty well done, but I'm not one of those, hey, look at me, this is all, you know, and then I did, and then I met, and then I said, you know, that story needed to be told for a lot of reasons. It focuses on, you know, but some of the stuff that we're talking about, background, autobiographical, but it takes you through that particular night of April 9th of 1994 in great detail. It takes you through standing in my living room the 30th day after the incident, where there had been something in the newspaper for 29 consecutive days. And I thought, man, now what? Now it's just me. Now I'm alone. My wife has to go back to work, back to teaching. The family doesn't want to call because, you know, I don't want to hear you grunt. You know what I mean? It was weird. I mean, it was a tearful, painful moment. And it takes you through that, too. It takes you through the anger. How do you deal with that wanting revenge and coming to the realization that the only antidote for revenge is forgiveness? And ultimately, 5 years later, a prison visit and to sit down and eye to eye with the guy who is the mastermind of that event. And pretty powerful, you know, because I always believe in faith and family and friends and then freedom is gained through forgiveness.
1: God love you. What an incredible story. Unbelievable. Wayne, just one more thing. Your performance of the National Anthem, whenever you do it, it comes from your heart. What's your opinion of the artists that now come to sing the National Anthem and put these weird spins on it?
0: I'll just politely say I don't care for it.
1: Enough said. Enough said. Enough said. Wayne Mesmer, where do we go now to get more information about you, particularly to follow your endeavors and where we can get your book or your CD?
0: Yeah, well, amazingly, the website is waynemesmer.com. The radio show is The Wayne Mesmer Radio Show. The book, The Voice of Victory, is available on Amazon. I guess other places, I don't know. But Amazon, you can get it, you know, in 2 days or something like that.
1: I like the title, by the way. It's real catchy. I do.
0: It is. Yeah, it is pretty good. We're in our third printing, so some people are actually reading it or else stocking their shelves with it. I don't know. But it's got a happy ending. And the CD, I guess, is through, I think, any of the usual places.
1: Well, the title is what? So Lucky to Be Loving You?
0: So Lucky to Be Loving You, which are the last line of the song Time After Time. Not the Cyndi Lauper version, but the another old beauty.
1: The real one.
0: The real one.
1: I love it. I love it. Good. Well, Wayne Mez

0: the Chicago voice of the national anthem, with all of your accolades, you know, you deserve so much credit and respect and honor, and just proud to have you as a guest on A Rich Conversation. Appreciate you being here, and continued success to you and Kathleen.
1: I thank you. It's been fun to finally get a chance to chat it out with you.
0: There you go. Wayne Mesmer, a professional speaker, broadcaster, author, and actor, and Chicago's original voice of the national anthem. Wayne Mesmer. All you have to do is to keyword search his name. Wayne Mesmer. M-E-S-S-M-E-R.
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3: ABC News. I'm Sherry Preston. Areas where homes and businesses once stood are now buried under mountains of mud and debris in Nepal. The death toll after the mudslide there, more than 350 people, with more than 1,300 still unaccounted for. The photos and videos from the moment the mudslide happened, still hard to believe, says ABC's James Longman.
4: One image in particular has struck me. What looks like a bus terminal of some description or big official-looking buildings. And it's a really wide shot. And you notice what look like ants running down the street. But they are people. And then this massive, literal wall of water, some estimates as high as 160 feet, comes in and just wipes everything away. People had no chance, just catastrophic.
3: Dozens of Americans, including a group of 22 people from Tennessee on a religious retreat in the region, are still missing. Closing arguments are underway in the trial of Lindsay Clancy, the Massachusetts mom who admits to killing her three young children, but insisting she was in the throes of postpartum psychosis when it happened. ABC's Deborah Roberts has more on the final witness called by the prosecution.
5: Prosecutors ending their case with testimony from Gregory Sadoff, a senior psychiatrist with the FBI who interviewed Clancy for 11 hours over 2 days earlier this year. Clancy, a nurse, maintaining that a voice she never heard before, nor has heard since, told her to kill her three children during a postpartum psychotic episode. But Sadoff claiming Clancy's acts were inconsistent with someone expressing command hallucinations.
3: Tropical storm Dolly has formed in the Atlantic. The National Hurricane Center says it's only a coincidence that this storm has the same name as a beloved country music star who died just a couple of days ago. UEFA soccer's governing body in Europe preparing a criminal complaint against FIFA president Gianni Infantino over his plan to sell future World Cup profits to private investors. This is ABC News.
6: I'm not one to say I told you so, but I switched to Pure Talk over a year ago, and ever since, I've been telling people there's no better wireless company out there. Well, a few months ago, a massive survey was conducted. 123,000 people were asked to rate their wireless carrier in four categories: coverage, support, data, and overall value. Well, the results are in. 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And yes, I told you so.
3: The man who invented the digital watch has died.
7: When he released it in 1970, George Thies called his invention the Pulsar Time Computer. When you pressed its one button, the Pulsar's red LED displayed one thing, the time of day. Despite its $2,100 price tag, the gold-encased watch was a sensation, partly for its accuracy. 56 years after the Pulsar was born, time has run out for George Thies. He died at home outside Dallas at age 95.
3: That's ABC's Jim Ryan. Flock, now under the congressional microscope.
8: The company behind the cameras watching America's roads is now under investigation by Congress. In a letter to the CEO of Flock Safety, Missouri Senator Hawley accuses the company of building an unprecedented national surveillance network, saying Congress never authorized the network your industry has built. Flock's license plate reader cameras photograph every passing vehicle and enter the information into a database that police can search, no warrant needed. More than 120,000 have been installed in 49 United States.
3: ABC's Marcus Moore. Several law enforcement officers have been accused of stalking people, including women, through the license plate readers. General Mills has announced that all of its cereals in the United States, including Trix and Lucky Charms, are now made without any artificial colors. By the end of next year, the company says 100% of its products, including fruit snacks and baking goods, will be made with natural dyes. Kellogg's has made the same promise for its breakfast cereals and snacks. Sherry Preston, ABC News.
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10: A Will County judge on Wednesday rejected an attempt to dismiss a civil lawsuit that includes allegations that Joliet City Council member Joe Clement and others beat a man at the bar. Clement, who is in his second term on the City Council, has denied the allegations. According to Joliet Herald News, the lawsuit was brought by Alejandro Barron in April against Andy and Sophie's Bar on Hickory Street in Joliet and accuses Clement, who was an employee there at the time, and two others of participating in the alleged beating. Illinois is regulating e-bikes. Governor Pritzker signed legislation that classifies e-bikes into categories based on speed. Under the measure, riders of e-bikes that can reach 20 miles per hour must be at least 15 years old. For bikes that reach 28 miles per hour, riders must be at least 16. The state of Illinois is paying tribute to Dolly Parton. Flags will be flown at half staff until next Tuesday across the state to honor the country music legend. Parton died at the age of 80. From the hands of Hope of Illinois and Joliet Hope Center Newsroom, I'm Julie Cronus. Get news anytime online at WJOL.com or listen on your smart speaker.

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4: ChatGPT has now launched Apple Messages integration on Mac, allowing it to access your entire message history and send text messages on your behalf. Essentially, this new feature launched by OpenAI will allow the chatbot to conduct actions within Apple Messages app. ChatGPT will be able to read your messages, will be able to write your messages, will be able to actually hit send on your messages.
5: Oh, wow. So it's going to read my messages, figure out how I would want to respond, then actually respond and send them.
6: So we're going from in-person interaction with humans to online interaction to no interaction whatsoever.
5: Keeping in mind, of course, that it might send a message to someone else who's doing the same thing. And now we've got two chatbots having a conversation with the actual humans, I don't know, playing video games or at the beach or doing whatever they're doing. I mean, what are we doing here?
6: Totally unaware that they have a friendship at all.
5: Yeah.
6: Finally.
5: Maybe two people meet that way, like in a business setting, start a conversation, start conversing day after day, and right, you and another guy are conversing every single day, yet you don't know he exists, and you've never
6: hit
5: spoken
6: it off
5: to
6: like crazy.
5: Yeah.
6: Yeah.
5: Oh, boy. Anyway, I was going to use that as a tease to Mark Halpern with some really interesting writing about AI today, where he declares that the biggest threat to America and why and what's going on. So maybe later this hour we'll get into that.
6: So I have a number of stories on similar topics here. And as usual, I'm going to issue a disclaimer in advance, which is a little cumbersome and I wish I didn't have to, but I want to disarm attacks before they come. I have nothing against Islam as a personal faith whatsoever. You worship the Almighty or the energy that connects us all or however you conceive of God in any way you wish. Different societies evolve different traditions. On the other hand, Islam has been for hundreds of years also a political system and an aggressively expansionist political system, which is incompatible with the Enlightenment and Western civilization. I am a big fan of both of those. I've also, since I was a teenager, been studying the expansion of Islam into other countries, Islam as a political system, as well as a religion, and how it is a complex and an important thing to try to understand. It wins territory and countries and people by the sword. And when it can't by the sword, it uses persuasion and subterfuge and dishonesty.
5: Well, part of the problem in the facts are just the math that we've talked about many times over the years. The number of people that are Muslim in the world is so large that even if it's only 5% that believe that you should be able to kill your wife if she, looks at another man or whatever the hell thing it is. It ends up being millions and millions of people to believe that sort of thing, or that suicide bombing is okay, or, you know, whichever horrific thing certain segments believe. If you just, you know, as a percentage, even if it's small, it's millions and millions of people.
6: And if you ask a more general question about, you know, is it right to kill in the name of Islam or to spread Islam, blah, blah, blah, the numbers would be in the hundreds of millions. So that's, yeah, it's an enormously powerful political movement in the same way that communism is, socialism is, or democracy is. And that's my interest in it because, again, I'm a very big fan of what we got going on right now. So exhibit number one was a really good piece written by Bill Barr, and I'm going to give you the very, very brief summary of it. He's talking about how Jamie Raskin, the left-wing bomb chucker, not literally, congressperson.
5: Yeah, probably not the best phrase in this particular conversation.
6: It's kind of common in our profession, but I see your point. But he was at a Capitol Hill briefing about the emerging fields of decolonial and liberation psychology. It's your far-left progressive critical theory thing, and how they were teaching that Zionism is a mental illness in which, in the victim-oppressor scenario, Jews are the oppressor class. And at the time, Raskin stated, quote, "I'm utterly shocked and astonished that this is taking place in medical schools and doctor's practices among medical students. Anti-Semitism is the pathway to the destruction of liberal democracy. And so it's not just of current concern to the Jewish community. It's a concern of everybody." But now, just a few months later, he is speaking out against the Trump administration's investigation into anti-Semitism in schools, universities, including medical schools, even though he'd expressed astonishment and disgust at it earlier. And it's pretty clearly because the Islamist side of the far left, the progressive thing that's going on right now, has demanded, absolutely demanded fealty to the idea that Israel and Jews are evil. And they are getting it, even from Jamie Raskin, who a few months ago was decrying it. But now he's silent. It's interesting. Girl Scouts of America now offers Muslim badges, which girls can earn by learning about the pillars of Islam.
5: Wow.
6: I want you to contemplate that for a little bit. There are also many Muslim-only troops across the U.S. that are affiliated with mosques and engage in Islam-specific customs of all sorts. They require the girls to wear hijabs and modesty garb despite the instruction that they must be prepared for outdoor physical activities, that sort of thing. So Islam is slowly but surely educating our children about itself. Well, it's fine if kids learn about a personal faith, you're thinking. But Islam, fundamentalist Islam, has no separation between the sacred and the secular. It wants to be in charge of absolutely everything. Moving along, Abdul al-Sayed donors gave thousands of dollars to Hitler-praising congressional candidate Don Bilzerian. And what's interesting is the same people who pile money on al-Sayed and his pact also pile money on whack jobs of the right if they hate Jews. That's the one commonality. I can give you the names, the numbers, that sort of thing, but I think the summary is enough. Moving along, the Palestinian videos emerged of Palestinian Authority schools. Remember, the Palestinian Authority is the reasonable Palestinians that glorify October 7th on a daily basis as they teach the little kids.
5: On a daily basis in school.
6: And they held school-wide celebrations of the atrocities of October 7th, ramping up Palestinian schools' longtime practice of demonizing Jews and Israel. Let's see. Palestinian Authority-run schools in the West Bank are glorifying October 7th, using the Israeli death toll to teach third graders math lessons. Literally, I'll give you some examples. And hosting school-wide assemblies where children publicly commit to, quote, "cool the fire in our heart with the body parts and screams."

0: Dreams of soldiers, of the Jews, of course.
1: Wow.
0: The Palestinian Authority schools have long been notorious, excuse me, for exposing school children to virulently anti-Jew, anti-Israel ideology. But it's soared to new levels following the October 7th massacre. It's now routinely glorified in Palestinian Authority schools and worked into every topic. Let's see. There are school-wide ceremonies where children recited poems praising the Hamas figures who raped, tortured, and murdered more than 1,200 Israelis. And math curriculum bizarrely used the October 7th attack to teach nine-year-olds basic arithmetic skills. Multiplication exercise. This is a word-for-word translation. The October 7th Al-Aqsa Flood, that's how they refer to the October 7th attacks, the Al-Aqsa Flood is the righteous flood. At least 150 Israelis were killed in one day. What was the number killed in 9 days? The solution is 9 times 150.
1: Oh my God.
0: Or 1,350 killed.
1: That is incredible. That's like the teacher, way we work climate change into math.
0: Right, yeah.
1: But except they're doing it with killing innocent Jews.
0: One teacher whose worksheet came to light, it was videotaped, answered correctly, and the teacher responded, "May Allah protect you. Excellent." In another math problem, the question states, Al-Qassam brigades sent 150 jihad fighters to each of 9 settlements, the Jewish towns in Israel. How many jihad fighters entered all the settlements? After the child provided the correct answer, the teacher wrote, "May Allah protect you, champion, victory to the residents of Gaza." And on it goes. Where's the poem? Let's see. In another reading from the West Bank's Shweika Mixed Elementary School, another young girl, elementary school, welcomed October, the month of blood. And I quote, "We came to you, Israel, in multitudes. Open your door. We are death. We will let you taste eternity in the fire of hell. Only blood do we see as an ally, and we will cool the fire in our heart with the body parts and screams of soldiers. Open your door. We are death. Or close it. We will get to you. The target is identified." And on and on and on it goes. This is elementary school. Couple more. Super PAC linked to Hamas-friendly CARE, the Council for American Islamic Relations, takes credit for helping elect Abdul al-Sayed and building a political movement in U.S. mosques to elect more Muslims. Interesting. Oh. I happen to know, I had some very good insider information, that after 9/11, the FBI started working with CARE to build relations with the Islamic community in the United States, because so many people naively believed that Islam is merely a personal faith and there are a few radicals. But they quickly disassociated themselves from CARE because they became aware of what they really are. And finally, this, I thought this is very, very interesting. I've got some stuff on Mamdani's staffers and all the statements they've made, but you can probably guess. This is just interesting from a media perspective, from the Free Beacon. Anti-Jewish hate crimes outnumber anti-Muslim hate crimes about 7-1. According to recent FBI statistics. Yet the New York Times is offering its readers a very different view. The newspaper has escalated its coverage of supposed anti-Muslim bias to the point that by some measures, the volume exceeds or roughly equals Times' coverage of anti-Jewish bias. And critics accuse the Trump administration and supporters of Israel of weaponizing anti-Semitism. That's shorthand for the assertion that anti-Semitism is being used to silence critics of Israel, blah, blah, blah. Yet some of the Times coverage seems to engage in or borrow the phrase weaponizing Islamophobia, using the hate label in an attempt to silence critics of Islamist extremism, of Muslim-dominated countries, or support for terrorism. And so, again, the long and short, and they give a bunch of different examples and quote them at length, is you have something 7 times as frequent described as roughly equal in the New York Times in a systematic way. There's a movement sweeping across America right now, and we ignore it to our peril, and for the millionth time. Any Muslim who loves this country, is a fan of the Constitution, believes in individual rights, my brother, we are fellow Americans, and I welcome you.
2: Assalamu alaikum.
0: Anybody who wants to end all that in the name of fundamentalist Islam, not so much. End of screed.
1: Do we have a commercial we have to work in here, Michael? No. Good. So coming up, by far the most popular smartphone in America is the iPhone, and Apple is announcing their new products here in a couple of weeks, and there's plenty of information out there already about that. Can hit you just to touch on that. And the closing arguments are going on in the Clancy trial, and I was looking at what Jonathan Turley's summary is of how those closing arguments are going. Can hit you with a little of that also. Interesting stuff. And be very, very afraid of AI. All that on the way.
3: Hey, did you hear that? I want you to listen carefully. That's my phone. No spam calls. No spam texts. Love the silence. How about your phone? 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
1: So Joe really likes having titles to his segments, and we were supposed to. We completely forgot. We were talking about Islam and everything like that. We could have used this. Joe's point. We could have used that. I'm sorry, I wasn't signaling you to play that, Michael. I was explaining what that was about to be, which came out of nowhere. We're going to like give it a name, and it would have been called Joe's Point, and then it would sound like this. Joe's Point.
2: No.
1: No?
2: No.
1: I like it. It's got a real 1978 sound to it to me.
2: All right, let me hear it again.
1: Joe's Point.
2: No.
1: A further review, no.
3: No.
1: Anyway, before I get to the new Apple iPhone that is likely to come out, you had a follow-up on your Islam thing?
2: Yeah, this just came out from the National Review. Canadian Broadcast Corporation tells its staff not to refer to 9/11 as a terrorist attack.
1: You've got to be kidding.
2: As the anniversary is coming up,
1: you've got to be kidding.
2: Circulated a memo ahead of the 25th anniversary, directing the staff not to refer to the attacks on the World Trade Center and the Pentagon as acts of terrorism. The memo, written first reported in the Toronto Star, was written by Basham Bashra, the senior director of journalistic standards and public trust at CBC.
1: Okay. Well, now
2: in
1: I'm...
2: short, he says, who are we to judge what's terrorism and what's not?
1: Well, now I'm going to only refer to it as a terrorist attack. That is ridiculous. We'll have plenty of time to talk about this as we get closer to the anniversary, I'm sure. So,
2: interestingly, Hamas and Al-Qaeda have been designated terrorist organizations by the Canadian government, but who cares? They're not woke, enough.
1: So a lot of leaks coming out from Apple. First week of September, they'll have their big announcement for their new products. How big a deal is the iPhone for the United States? Roughly 60% of the market is iPhones. There are roughly 3 iPhones in use for every Samsung phone, for instance. Just dominates. It's for Androids in general, it's 60-40, iPhone versus Android. It's overwhelmingly flipped worldwide. I'm not exactly sure for the rest of the world why they're way more Android than Apple. Is it price, their tariffs, or something I don't understand? Anyway, the main thing that's going to happen, the new iPhone will come out and they'll talk about a faster chip, and I've never understood why a slightly faster chip is going to make any difference to my life. I've never noticed my chips being too slow. The main thing will be that they're going to put out their first foldable phone, and other companies have foldable phones that some people like. A friend of mine mentioned the other day, I said, do you like it? And then the guy standing next to him said, yeah, I have mine too, and they both had different versions of different companies' foldable phones that they love, and Apple's going to have their first one here soon.
2: Yeah, every phone's foldable if you try hard enough.
1: The idea being you get to have a much bigger screen when you unfold it for taking in all your video content and everything, which a lot of us take in video content on our phones. I do.
2: Yeah, yeah.
1: It's going to be about $2,000, which is a pretty expensive phone, although the cheaper phones are $1,200.
2: Can you get a good case for a foldable phone? That's a lot of money to drop on the bathroom floor.
1: Can you have a case at all?
0: Armstrong and Getty.
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7: A 15-year-old boy was sentenced to 5 years in a juvenile facility yesterday for the fatal shooting of a 13-year-old, Manuel Perez in Joliet. The shooting happened on June 2nd, 2025, in an alley near the Water's Edge Homes in Joliet. The teenage suspect admitted in juvenile court to first-degree murder. Prosecutors stated the attack was prompted by a personal dispute, was premeditated, and that a video of the shooting was found on the teen's phone. The forecast from Will County's Weather Center. Here's meteorologist Chuck Brady.
8: From the WJOL Will County Weather Center, we head into Thursday with a chance we may see some rain after lunch today. We're going to start off with sunshine this morning. 82 is our forecast high this afternoon. Wouldn't rule out a shower after lunch. It's 20 to 30% chance of an afternoon shower. It clears up tonight, though. We'll see a low of 61 degrees, and then we're rain-free for Friday and pretty much the weekend, the way it looks right now. Sunshine on our Friday, a high of 81 degrees. 61 is the low on Friday night. Saturday and Sunday, both days, we'll see plenty of sunshine. No mention rain. Lower 80s on Saturday. By the time Sunday gets here, we could see a high of 87 or 88 degrees. Again, though, for today, slight chance of rain this afternoon with a high of 82. From the WJOL Will County Weather Center, I'm forecaster Chuck Brady.
7: A Chicago woman is charged in Oswego hit and run that left a 15-year-old girl hurt. Police say Jasmine Smith ran into the 15-year-old riding a bicycle early yesterday at Route 31 and West Washington Street. She didn't stop following the incident, and the teen was sent to the hospital. Her exact condition is not known. Smith was later arrested for leaving the scene of a crash and driving with a suspended license. An investigation is underway after an American Airlines flight blew out two tires at O'Hare Airport. Federal officials say a flight bound for Charlotte was delayed yesterday after experiencing the tire issue while taxiing for departure. No injuries were reported, and this is the fifth incident involving blown tires on planes in Chicago this month. From the hands of Hope of Illinois and Joliet Hope Center Newsroom, I'm Julie Cronus. 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
10: Not long ago, life got pretty hard for Charles.
11: Me and my wife, we got divorced, so when she left me, I started using really bad. And that's when everything just took off like a car. I was spending all my money, and I'm walking, I'm hungry, and I'm sleeping on the bridges, and you ain't got nothing to eat. That's a bad feeling, man. Ain't nothing worse.
10: Then one day, Charles came to Morningstar Mission, and everything began to change.
11: I was very ashamed to come here the first few times, you know. 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
1: This young lady did nothing wrong in her life. She was a nurse, a daughter, a wife, and a darn good mother.
2: Ooh. Ooh. God, I don't know how that would react to that as
3: point
2: a juror.
3: Point of order, Your Honor.
2: I haven't been following that whole case, but the closing arguments are going on in the Clancy trial right now, and I look up at the TV screen, and every time they put the camera on her, I think, that is a woman who strangled three little kids to death. That is unbelievable. I don't know how the jury's reacted to that, and they've been through the whole trial, so maybe it would sound different if I'd been following the testimony on a day-by-day basis, but she is a good mother. Oh, I don't really care what you did up until the moment you strangled a baby. You see? Wow. That's rough.
3: Do we have our guests lined up? What is going on here?
2: I don't actually know that.
3: Yeah, things have not unfolded in the standard fashion.
2: Here's the interesting thing.
3: We'll work our way around it.
2: The other people that we work with are not listening to us, so we could say anything about them. Oh, okay.
3: Oh, damn it. The window's closed.
2: We had our chance.
3: We are now joined by the legendary, the friend of the Armstrong and Getty Show, Judge Larry. Larry Goodman is on the phone. Larry, how are you, sir?
4: I'm doing well. We're hanging out in a hotel in Monterey and enjoying life.
2: That sounds pretty good, actually.
3: Well, sorry to bring you down then with a horrific case of child murder, but we have a number of different questions about the Lindsey Clancy trial. Starting with just top of mind, apparently the judge in his instructions, and we'd love to hear you talk more about jury instructions, but said that they can also consider, along with murder, a manslaughter conviction. Why did he do that? Is that standard in every murder trial? What should we know?
4: No, and I'm not sure what his legal theory for... I understand he gave an involuntary manslaughter instruction, and I'm not sure how you get there. Manslaughter is a killing without malice aforethought, and it's a less what they call a lesser-included offense. But if you look at the Massachusetts law for involuntary manslaughter, it's doing an act intentionally, recklessly, or negligently. And I don't know how you strangle three children and you call that reckless or negligent.
2: Yeah, it's interesting you echoing a little bit of what Jonathan Turley was just tweeting out. He's the legal expert they have on Fox all the time. He said, I remain mystified how strangling three children could be manslaughter rather than murder. Yeah,
4: it could be a CYA move by the judge for appellate purposes, that if you got a weird appellate opinion, say, well, it was reversible error, or it might have been error not to give the jury that option. So he's probably thinking to himself, there's no way they're going to get there, but I'm going to cover myself and I'm going to give the instruction anyway.
3: Wow. So I've been on a handful of juries, Larry, and I know the legal instructions can be a little long and dry, and you've got to force yourself to pay attention.

0: it's a tough case. I mean, on one side, the crime is so horrible and so unthinkable that your first reaction is, you know, too bad she, when she jumped, she didn't succeed, or lock her up and put away and throw away the key. On the other hand, it's so unimaginable that you think something must not have been wired right when she did it. So,
1: yeah. As I was saying the other day, by definition, you kill your own kid, since we are designed to do the opposite, to give our lives to keep our kids alive. Something's wrong with you. So that's interesting.
2: Yeah. We had a conversation the other day, Larry, and I know as certainly as a judge and during your long career, you had to be more dispassionate than this, but we're talking about the fact that to create some sort of framework for you killed your kids, but you can claim this, even if it were legitimate in this case, in terms of the number of kids who might end up dead because somebody loses their temper and has in the back of their mind this case, as a society, as a protector of children, we might be better off sacrificing this woman to avoid setting that precedent. Is that completely nuts?
0: Pretty close. I mean, if we do that, then the law doesn't work. We have to, you know, you have to take each case as it comes. And I'm sure if she gets the verdict she's looking for, that there's going to be a lot of copycat defenses that are going to, every time a mother kills a child, they're going to bring that up. And I'm not sure that a lot of them don't already. But, yeah, there will be copycats, and there'll be abuse of that theory. But on the other hand, if, in fact, the law doesn't work, do we sacrifice one for the benefit of the many, you know?
2: Yeah, it shouldn't, certainly. Although, if I'm asked to decide on a case-by-case basis, I'd be happy to take on that role.
1: Right.
2: Nobody's asked.
1: So I don't know much about, because like I said, I as a juror would be thinking, I want to make sure she never gets out again. It doesn't really matter to me whether she's in a prison for murderers or a mental institution for people who are just danger to themselves and others. Is there anything that happens if they end up going to a psychiatric sort of lockdown? Is there anything that happens in the courtroom, in the penalty, that speaks to that? Or is that a different world where they get there and they determine on a, you know, year-by-year basis whether they're sane or not, like John Hinckley finally being sane enough to get out, that sort of thing?
0: I don't know. I don't know in Massachusetts how they do it. In California, you're sent there and then they do the evaluation after a certain period of time and determine whether if your sanity has been restored.
1: Right.
2: But if her insanity, quote unquote, was caused entirely by postpartum hormonal problems, with all due respect to the severity of those things, because they can be unbelievably severe, then yeah, she's probably sane right now.
1: Right.
0: There is that theory. I mean, on the other hand, if you kill your three kids and you come to the reality or realization that you've done so, that may put you over the edge and make you a little mentally unstable too. So,
2: well, and you've paralyzed yourself from the chest down, I think it is, too, leaping out of that window. Yeah.
1: Oh, yeah, I keep forgetting that she's paralyzed because I see her sitting there.
0: I mean, there's really no good outcome here. I mean,
1: it's such
0: a horrible crime. And if she did it intentional, and she's evil and possessed by the devil and should be put away forever. And if she was mentally ill, she was possessed, and now she's going to have to live with that the rest of her life if her sanity's ever restored.
1: So I don't know what are fair questions to ask you in order or not, but I guess some of these questions are just to a smart guy who's been in a lot of courtrooms, regardless of, you know, your legal obligation to have the right answer. So when you hear the argument being made that, well, she sent her husband out on errands, doing the math of how long it would take him to get to the, I think it was a grocery store and the pharmacy or something like that. She actually did the math, looked at how long it would take him to drive there to figure it all that out. Does that mean you're so calculating that you're saying that you should be completely guilty of murder? Or does that have nothing to do with it in your mind?
0: Well, I don't, that's a pretty weak argument anyway, because, you know, so the husband goes out and goes to the store and all of a sudden goes, oh, I forgot my cell phone, and comes back in, right, when she's strangling the kids, right? So that's not, to me, that's not the strongest evidence of premeditation that you could come up with. I mean, yeah, she

0: sent him to the store. And my understanding is that he was only gone for a half hour. So, I mean, that's a pretty close, pretty short window of time to kill three people and throw yourself out the window, considering you're in a psychotic episode when it happened and all that sort of thing.
1: Yeah,
2: a psychotic episode that just perfectly timed up with him being gone to the grocery store or whatever, I guess, is
0: exactly.
2: What they're...
0: Exactly,
1: Yeah.
0: That's pretty weak, I think. But
1: yeah, we talked about this briefly the other day, Larry, the fact that if indeed this woman was in the grips of a psychosis over which she had no power, this is the sort of outcome where there is no happy ending and there's nothing really that looks like justice at the end of it. And I'd imagine you ran into at least a handful of trials like that where it's just everybody loses.
0: Yeah. Oh, yeah. And this is definitely one of them. I mean, if she's convicted, then she's convicted. But that does, nobody feels good about the three babies being killed and disrupting her husband's life. And he'll live with that the rest of his life. I mean, good for them for putting her in prison the rest of her life, but it doesn't make it any less painful.
2: Yeah.
0: She gets off the same thing. You know, if she goes to an insane asylum or wherever they put them, everybody's still upset. So
2: you think there's much chance she just gets out of there? She just, I was going to say walk, but you shouldn't say walk for somebody who's paralyzed from the waist down. Do you think she just gets out of there? They just decide, you know what, you're not responsible for this. You couldn't help it. You're out of your mind because of depression and whatnot. So sorry, we inconvenienced you. Have a nice day. Any chance that's going to happen?
0: No.
2: Okay.
0: No, it'll be if it can be not guilty by reason of insanity, which is basically what the defense is going for. Is that she's not guilty of murder, but she is culpable, not culpable criminally, but because she was mentally ill, she has to be locked up because she's still a danger to herself and others.
1: Larry Goodman, retired judge for the Superior Court, Alameda County in California. Larry, it's always enlightening. Thanks for the time.
0: You're very welcome.
1: And enjoy beautiful Monterey. Yeah. Yeah. Bye-bye.
0: We will. It's our anniversary.
2: Oh, well, happy anniversary. What a good place to be.
1: Yes. Excellent.
0: Yeah. Thanks so much.
1: Yep.
2: You don't have to go back many years in human history, like not very many at all, to where you killed your three kids. We're putting you in the electric chair. We're locking you up forever. End of story. Right?
1: Yeah.
2: And so that doesn't make it right. That's the way we did it all of human history, but you know, that's a pretty big line to cross. And so she gets out someday as someone who, when things get really tough, she might just kill you because it's easier to deal with. I mean, I don't know.
1: Yeah, I totally took Larry's point about you can't sacrifice one person on principle, even though they're not guilty as charged by, you know, the government.
2: It's not a horrible standard to have for humanity. You don't get to kill little kids.
1: Yeah, I absolutely see what you're driving at. Hey, a word from our friends at Blue Collar Dollar. They know you, and you're soon to know them. You're a hard worker, you're a saver, you're a good American, and you don't want to talk to any kind of frilly, pretentious, fancy pants types about your finances. I think you're going to like Blue Collar Dollar.
2: Yeah, I got all kinds of examples that I won't use of things you could say to people I know who fit this who would be like, yeah, that's not my activity, or I don't do that, or I've never been there. 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
1: Eh, boy.
2: What's your guess, if you just had to guess?
1: No idea. Haven't heard enough of the trial.
2: All right. That's a reasonable but weak way to do it. You got to have a strong talk radio. If this doesn't happen, it's a travesty, and the judges should be put in jail.
1: Let me take one more slug of coffee, see if that helps. Hang on. Nope, still don't know. Yeah, I hesitate just... Having, again, been a juror and observed a bunch of different trials, it just, you gotta have heard the testimony. And even then, it's a bit of a guessing game.
2: I just wonder if there's any chance of the same thing as the Susan Smith trial, where there was a lot of this sort of stuff being talked about, and it was like, the jury's like, yeah, whatever. She's going to prison the rest of her life.
1: That's the thing about my little back and forth with Judge Larry, is often the jurors won't say what I was saying out loud, but they'll think it deeply enough in their hearts that they'll do what you just said.
2: Yeah,
1: she might have been nuts, but we just can't let people kill their kids. So, guilty.
2: Your thoughts, text line 415-295-KFTC.
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1: My name is Judy Oyama, and I got the Guinness World Record for oldest competitive skateboarder female. Yeah.
2: I've skated since 1973. I've competed since 1975. My greatest success was thinking I was going to place last, and the first day I got a third place and a medal. As long as they're physically able, that there's no reason not to be skating.
3: 66-year-old skateboarder. She just must be better than me, because I gave it up at about age 55, just because when I would wreck, which wasn't that often, but when I would, hitting the ground, and you can't explain to a younger person what it feels like to hit the ground when you get older, and I've never heard any explanation for why it is that way, but it just jars your body, you know, and yeah. Same gravity, same speed, same everything, but it's just jarring in a way that it's not when you're younger.
4: Yeah, I grew up playing hockey, taking blows to the head right through a little bit in college, and I fell skating as like a 45-year-old, and I bonked my head, not hard on the ice, but I remember distinctly my immediate thought was, that was different.
3: Yeah, it really is.
4: Yeah, oh boy, I don't know, I lost the vital, the youthful juices that surround your brain, apparently.
3: Speaking of getting tackled, the NFL Pro Bowl is officially extinct. I can't believe it lasted as long as it is, but it's now completely gone. So it was super stupid for many, many, many years. It was after the Super Bowl. A lot of people didn't show up. Nobody tried, because who wants to bash into somebody for no money and no point? And then they tried to, like, make it flag football and have different captain, all these different sorts of things to make it interesting. But now it's gone. It's gone forever. So that's that.
4: Good. It was dumb.
3: It was dumb. Somebody had the guts to get rid of it. Khalid Sheikh Mohammed, the mastermind of 9/11, finally going to stand trial 2 weeks before the 25th anniversary of the terror attacks. How kind of justice system works where that it takes a quarter of a century for the guy who committed the crime, we all know he's the guy who committed the crime, to actually end up on trial?
4: Well, partly because we used rough stuff to get information out of him, waterboarding, etc. Mm-hmm. It rendered a lot of stuff inadmissible because he's being tried in our criminal courts and we have the most fair justice system in the world.
3: So we
4: it's admirable in a weird way.
3: And we're going to talk AI a little bit in hour four. Mark Halperin with some good writing today on why he thinks it's the most concerning thing in America, maybe the world, and we should be paying more attention to it, which could certainly be true. But I've been wanting to try. I did some research on this yesterday. My son needs a math tutor, and people use AI for tutors. And I was reading about the success people have with it and some guidelines you give it and everything like that. And I'm going to try that out and get back to you. It sounds like it could be really, really beneficial.
4: And the scandal surrounding writers using AI in various ways, and the scandal surrounding the scandal, because some of these AI, hey, wait a minute, that's AI systems, are themselves inaccurate. So what are we doing here?
3: No kidding. If you miss a segment, get the podcast Armstrong and Getty On Demand.
0: Armstrong and Getty.
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9: From ABC News, I'm Michelle Franzen. Rescues continue across Nepal and Tibet following catastrophic mudslides and flooding throughout a popular tourist valley. More than 350 people have died, according to Nepali police, and at least 1,300 others are missing. A State Department spokesperson tells ABC News they are aware of approximately 90 Americans who may be impacted by the floods and is closely tracking the situation. And the U.S. confirming three American citizens have been safely rescued in Nepal. ABC's James Longman has more.
10: There's an urgent search and rescue operation now underway to find people trapped or swept away. The deadly waves sped down the mountain at more than 40 miles per hour. The energy equivalent to a 5.2 magnitude earthquake. Experts say it was triggered by a massive landslide which hit a glacier and melted tons of ice along the way.
9: The State Department says it's also deploying a disaster response advisor to the region to support response. And the State Department says it's also pledging $500,000 in assistance through Catholic Relief Services for emergency services. Closing arguments underway in Massachusetts today in the Lindsay Clancy trial. The mother charged with killing her three children in 2023. Defense attorneys claim she was suffering from postpartum psychosis. ABC's Peter Haralambos has more on what the jury must decide.
11: This case got very complicated yesterday when the judge decided that this jury can consider the lesser included offenses of second degree murder and manslaughter. This is no longer a question of is Clancy unable to tell the difference between right and wrong because of her psychosis and get sent to a facility or get sent to prison because she's guilty of first degree murder. The jury has more options now.
9: And the judge is now instructing the jury after closing arguments ended. Tropical storm Dolly has formed in the Atlantic. Forecasters are tracking its path, which remains far off the U.S. coast at this time. You're listening to ABC News.
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12: These statements have not been evaluated by the FDA. This product is not intended to diagnose, treat, cure, or prevent any disease.
9: New promise for those with advanced stages of pancreatic cancer. The FDA has approved a new drug that has shown promising signs in clinical trials. ABC News medical contributor Dr. Darian Sutton says while it's not a cure for pancreatic cancer, it could add years to a patient's life.
16: It's an oral daily pill that targets a key genetic driver of tumor growth, and in studies it was shown that when given to patients with metastatic pancreatic cancer, it doubled their median survival to just over 13 months compared to about 6.5 months for patients on standard chemotherapy. A third of the patients saw tumor shrinkage, and some patients lived years beyond the treatment.
9: The drug is likely to be covered by insurance. New developments in the controversial license plate tracking cameras being used by police across the country. Here's ABC's Marcus Moore.
17: The company behind the cameras watching America's roads is now under investigation by Congress. In a letter to the CEO of Flock Safety, Missouri Senator Hawley accuses the company of building an unprecedented national surveillance network, saying Congress never authorized the network your industry has built. Flock's license plate reader cameras photograph every passing vehicle and enter the information into a database that police can search, no warrant needed. More than 120,000 have been installed in 49 states.
9: A nonprofit starting a database of local governments canceling Flock contracts. One of the world's most celebrated and best-selling artists have died. Japan's Yayoi Kusama was best known for polka dot sculptures. Michelle Franzen, ABC News.
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2: A Will County judge on Wednesday rejected an attempt to dismiss a civil lawsuit that includes allegations that Joliet City Council member Joe Clement and others beat a man at the bar. Clement, who is in his second term on the City Council, has denied the allegations. According to Joliet Herald News, the lawsuit was brought by Alejandro Barron in April against Andy and Sophie's Bar on Hickory Street in Joliet and accuses Clement, who was an employee there at the time, and two others of participating in the alleged beating. Illinois is regulating e-bikes. Governor Pritzker signed legislation that classifies e-bikes into categories based on speed. Under the measure, riders of e-bikes that can reach 20 miles per hour must be at least 15 years old. For bikes that reach 28 miles per hour, riders must be at least 16. The state of Illinois is paying tribute to Dolly Parton. Flags will be flown at half staff until next Tuesday across the state to honor the country music legend. Parton died at the age of 80. From the hands of Hope of Illinois and Joliet Hope Center Newsroom, I'm Julie Cronus. 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
1: Jack Armstrong and Joe Getty.
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4: Nick Shirley has a small penis, allegedly.
5: Wow, that's so adult of you.
4: Did you hear about this?
5: Nick Shirley
4: allegedly has a small penis. Well, I don't know. They're reporting. Have you seen this?
5: Well, the reports are wrong.
4: They're reporting. Well, we don't know. Prove me wrong.
5: I don't do that.
4: Prove me wrong. It was good enough for Charlie Kirk.
6: What is going on in that clip?
7: I don't have the name in front of me here. Can somebody help me out? That is the chief of staff of the California Assembly, Democrat, going after independent journalist Nick Shirley, who you may remember the videos where he was exposing enormous amounts of fraud in some of California's immigration services, organizations, not to mention homeless services organizations, and virtually every other do-gooder thing in California exists as a pipeline for graft, and occasionally if they accidentally help somebody, well, that's fine, great, but it exists to drain money from taxpayers.
6: Back to the penis, which I often say in my private life. What was the intent there from the government official to the journalist?
7: To intimidate him, to mock him, to get him to back off, because he knew that the government, we'll tell you about it in a second, of California was going to target Mr. Shirley and others like him. Terry Shantz is the guy's name. Again, he's the chief staff of the California Assembly, going after Mr. Shirley. And there's more that's more humiliating and stupid even than that clip, for daring to investigate fraud. So here's where it gets really interesting. It was a few days ago that Gavin Newsom was screeching on X about unfair attacks on the free press. And I think he was referring to some of the things the Trump administration is doing, if they don't like journalists or ABC News, for instance, they're pissed off at. And Gavi said, a free press cannot function under constant threats and retaliation from the government. Reporters must be free to hold those in power accountable without fear of retribution. The assault on the free press must end. And interestingly and rarely, I agree 100% with you, Gavi. I absolutely do. There are a lot of things the Trump administration has done in this direction that I think suck. And they're just awful. Okay, he's the chief of staff to a Democratic assemblywoman. All right, anyway. I agree with Gavi on principle. It was 2 days after that Gavi signed the Stop Nick Shirley Act into law. That's the Republican nickname for it. But it was sponsored by Mia Bonta, wife of the awful Rob Bonta. Wow. She's an assemblywoman. He's the attorney general.
6: I didn't realize that.
7: Yeah. She claims it does not fine or jail journalists for simply uncovering Democratic fraud. However, her bill will fine citizens a minimum of $4,000 for exposing fraud inside, quote, immigration support service providers that provide services to illegal aliens.
6: How could it ever be bad to expose fraud? I mean, how would you twist that?
7: You're one party machine government. You're a mob. You're a criminal mob. And look at the bullet train and all that money being handed out and tell me this isn't a criminal mob. But anyway, Bonta's bill would impose huge civil sanctions on independent investigative reporters for, quote, harassing what Ms. Bonta calls immigration services workers, who are in fact providing taxpayer-funded goods and services to illegal aliens. It's designed to use as a weapon to intimidate and punish journalists who dissent from mainstream views. So Nick was guilty of violating this law for asking the immigration services workers, where is everybody? Do you have any clients? All I see is a single desk here. How can you be providing these meals? This very sort of thing that 60 Minutes and many other organizations have been doing for, the entire history of the Republic. But if you do that to someone providing immigration support services, you're violating the law in California.
6: Of course, the best one of that in recent months is the one where the Learning Center, where they left the in and out of Learning Center. Here at the Learning Center, there don't seem to be any employees.
7: Now, even the left-leaning California Supreme Court is, I have a feeling, getting warmed up to boot this new law that Gavin signed sky high and halfway out of the stadium. As they point out in the California Globe, it's reminiscent of AB 2098 from October of 22 when Newsom signed a bill to censor California doctors accused of, quote, spreading COVID misinformation during COVID. It put unconstitutional restrictions on free speech by medical professionals and subjected them to disciplinary actions by the Medical Board of California if they did not adhere to the approved, approved COVID treatment consensus. And we remember that was just free of lies and propaganda and fraud itself. Even before it went into effect, it was wielded as a weapon to intimidate and punish doctors who dissented from the mainstream views. The bill was ultimately ruled constitutional, and the governor and COVID experts were defeated on First Amendment grounds. But now they're trying to make investigating fraud illegal. Elon Musk was tweeting about this the other day. I was gratified to see that. And as the Babylon Bee wrote, California passes law making it a crime to report a crime.
6: Mm.
7: Carl DeMaio of the Assembly says the Stop Nick Shirley Act makes it illegal to post videos of fraud against taxpayers. That's now law. Democrats decided to stop independent journalists from investigating fraud instead of stopping the fraud. That is just astounding.
6: So over the weekend,
7: how far can it go? This far, at least.
6: A lot of talk over the weekend about Gavin Newsom selling his home in California for $7.5 million, which is a pretty expensive house when you have dedicated your life to public service. Wonder why he's selling his house right now. I would think he wouldn't have wanted that to become a story. Unless he's still inoculating himself for the run. It's still so early. He wants to be out of that $7.5 million house and into something else. I don't know.
7: No, but he's into a more giant house now.
6: Oh, okay.
7: I think, yeah.
6: I don't know where he is.
7: Yeah, he's fabulously wealthy. It's funny that he's been benefiting so much from his company because he's been serving the public. But come on, he and his Marxist wife are very, very clever people who latched on to the state of affairs in California and figured out how to get really, really rich.
8: You laugh.
9: I laugh.
6: Which, as I've often repeated, I kind of wish I had tried that myself. I don't know my conscience would have allowed me to do it, but just, like, you know, move to California and just tried to figure out how to work the levers of various programs and all this different stuff to see how much money I could have gotten. Yeah, they give it out pretty freely.
7: You got to beat your conscience down day after day till it finally submits. I would love to see an army of independent journalists violate this law, like starting this afternoon. And make them prosecute all of us. Oh, I love that idea.
6: Some sort of phony-ish nonprofit that I could have got going.
7: See, I'm still crusading and busting them. Jack is thinking you're going over to the other side. And who can blame him?
6: Well, at some point, you're the dumb for not doing it if everybody else is doing it and taking from you. I don't know what point that is. But at some point.
7: Your face is the dumb.
6: Gotcha. This out, Bill Gates is looking to meet with Chinese President Xi Jinping later this year to propose global efforts to mitigate the growing risk posed by AI. So Bill Gates is going to go meet with President Xi and try to get him to sign on to some sort of global efforts to rein in AI. Is there a...
7: Are you a child?
6: That's what I was wondering.
7: Bill, are you a child? Xi Jinping is immune to moral persuasion. Are you kidding me? Good Lord.
6: They're all in on the biggest, newest technology, which we're going to talk more about later this hour on how big and new it is. They're all in on trying to beat the United States at it. You think they're going to back off? You know what?
7: So
6: the right
7: they
6: thing
7: can dominate the world with communism, right? But if Bill Gates points out the right thing to do, Xi Jinping will say, oh, God, you make an excellent point. Jeez Louise, what? Seriously? Where are the adults?
6: I don't know, but it's a problem. It's an interesting problem. I listened to a good long Lex Friedman, who has some of the best conversations on podcast about AI with the smartest AI people in the world, released a 5-hour podcast yesterday. And now, I know a lot of your Joe Rogans and whoever's do long podcasts. I hadn't seen that one, 2 or 3 hours. I'd not seen a 5-hour. I don't know how you sit down with anybody for 5 hours.
7: Lex's podcasts are incredibly long, but they are also deadpan and slow-paced. So
6: one thing I do like that he does that a lot of the long podcasts don't is he's got all these. Do you want to hear us talk about this? Click here. You want to hear us talk about this? Click here. And I just go to the parts I like, and I can get through a 5-hour podcast in a half hour because I only understand that much of it. The rest of it is way over my head. But some of the things I learned from that, from a super smart guy, along with Mark Halperin's worry about AI being the biggest problem in the world nobody's paying any attention to, we'll get to a little bit later this hour. So stay here. Hey, Armstrong and Getty here, and if you're up before dawn and still at it when the sun goes down, you've got the kind of grit that made this country great.
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1: Yesterday, CNN's signal went dark for nearly 30 minutes. And already they're talking about turning it into a series.
2: So you probably don't know this. If you do know it, you're a weirdo. Miss USA is tonight, the Miss USA contest, which if you're really old back in the day, used to be a big deal. It was on in prime time and you'd actually watch it and sit there. I remember me and the family, we'd like write down who we thought were going to win and just, it's embarrassing in retrospect.
3: Miss America was the big one, right?
2: Miss USA was the trampier variation.
3: I get them mixed up,
2: so I don't know. You might be right. Anyway, Miss USA is tonight, and you've got the oldest contestant on there is 41, and the interesting story about her is that 5 years ago, she weighed 300 pounds, and a doctor told her she was headed to an early grave and was not going to see her kids graduate high school if she didn't do something about it. But those threats from the doctor aren't what made her change her lifestyle. And by the way, this is not a GLP-1 story, which I'm on the Zepbound. Which mostly is a problem. Like, I'm not sure I'll ever poop again. I don't think that's just part of my life anymore. Mm. It's been so long, I don't remember the last time, and I don't feel like it's ever going to happen again, which is probably not good.
3: Might not be TMI, but it was certainly PI, plenty of information. I don't feel I lack it.
2: Anyway, this woman didn't go on one of the GLP-1s. She did. She tried all your Weight Watchers and stuff like that. She went on Jenny Craig. Anyway, it wasn't the doctor's warnings that made her change her lifestyle. It's Miss Michigan, who might be named, you know, and is as into virtue signaling as they are on these shows. They might have her win just because wouldn't that be a great story? That is a pretty good story. So she weighed 300 pounds 5 years ago, and what got her to lose weight was a humiliating experience at a trampoline park with her kids.
3: Oh, boy.
2: She ended up in the foam pit and couldn't get out. She was waist deep in the foam pit they have there at the trampoline park. She was probably doing the thing where you're on the balance beam and you're like jousting with the sticks and you knock somebody off into the foam pit, because my kids have done that line. She goes into the foam pit and there she was. She said, I could not get out. Pushing, grabbing, crawling, my body would not cooperate. Then they were on the verge of calling the fire department when they found three big, beefy muscle men to form a human chain, and eventually they found a way to get her out of there. But that's when she decided she needed to lose some weight, and with Jenny Craig and whatever, 5 years later, she's competing to be the most beautiful woman in America at age 41.
3: Well, that's a life-affirming tale. I'm just glad to hear that we're starting to reestablish the kind of Friar Tuck, Little John, Robin Hood skills of jousting on a log, that sort of thing.
2: As I've told my kids back when they were younger and they used to do that, you're as likely to get them off there by dodging one of their swings, letting them miss and fall in, as you are as hitting them. And that's a pretty good technique right there. What I was secretly wishing is that I could get out there and do it, because I really thought I had the idea on how you could win that thing. But you're not supposed
3: to go out there. Very Huck Finish thing to do. I love it.
2: It is. There are the things I wanted to do at the trampoline park. I really wanted to dunk on those goals where you get to use a trampoline. Oh, man, I could have rained down thunderous dunks.
3: Wow.
2: But I didn't get to. Anyway, so watch Miss USA tonight and root for Miss Michigan if you're excited. She just started with a little bit. Walking, not very far. She couldn't walk very far in the beginning and walk a little farther every day. And then added in more exercise and blah, blah, blah. I mean, it's a good story about losing weight, actually.
3: All right. She's 41. Mm-hmm. I'm sorry. I've got the same question everybody has, but most people are too polite to ask it.
2: Oh, boy, here it comes.
3: What about the excess skin of all that weight loss?
2: She tucks it in her pocket. Oh, I don't know.
3: She get the nip and tuck? Y'all make your own decisions. I'm not judging you for it, but that's a practical consideration when you lose what I'm guessing is probably something like 170 pounds of weight, or 150 anyway.
2: Throw it over your shoulder like a Continental Soldier. I don't know. Did you have that situation, Katie, when you lost a ton of weight way back in the day?
4: Yeah.
2: And then does it just your body just eventually adjust or no?
4: Not always, no.
2: I didn't know
3: And the younger you are, the faster it happens. So a gal of 41, it's not going to be nearly as fast. But anyway, I don't need to know.
2: You think everybody was wondering that? I'm not sure everybody was wondering that. You were wondering that.
3: Most people are wondering it.
2: You think?
3: Yes.
2: Huh. Well, what do most people do?
3: I have no idea.
4: Like a tummy tuck.
2: Oh, so you have to get surgery to deal with that.
4: Or the way, the skin removal. Looking at her, it looks like she might have had that done on her stomach, but boy, the doctor did a great job.
3: And again, I'm not making fun of her. I'm not joking about it. I'm not judging her for it. I was just curious.
2: I'll bet.
3: It's a huge weight loss.
2: I'll bet everybody at the trampoline pit was at the trampoline park was gathered around the foam pit watching them try to pull her out. I mean, I'd feel bad about it, but it's kind of an interesting, hey, kids, this is kind of an interesting spectacle. I've learned a little bit something about inertia and weight and leverage and all kinds of things. That's what we'll learn.
3: Right.
2: Okay.
3: Right. I'm not comfortable with this conversation.
2: So is AI the biggest threat to America or the world, as Mark Halperin writes today? I don't know. It either is or isn't, and nobody's certain. But some of his points on this I thought were danged interesting. And president's about to meet with Xi. It's going to be one of the top topics they're supposedly going to discuss, which I think will do nobody any good. But all that's coming up. Stay here.
5: Armstrong and Getty.
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10: A 15-year-old boy was sentenced to 5 years in a juvenile facility yesterday for the fatal shooting of a 13-year-old, Manuel Perez, in Joliet. The shooting happened on June 2nd, 2025, in an alley near the Water's Edge Homes in Joliet. The teenage suspect admitted in juvenile court to first-degree murder. Prosecutors stated the attack was prompted by a personal dispute, was premeditated, and that a video of the shooting was found on the teen's phone. The forecast from Will County's Weather Center. Here's meteorologist Chuck Brady.
11: From the WJOL Will County Weather Center, we head into Thursday with a chance we may see some rain after lunch today. We're going to start off with sunshine this morning. 82 is our forecast high this afternoon. Wouldn't rule out a shower after lunch. It's 20 to 30% chance of an afternoon shower. It clears up tonight, though. We'll see a low of 61 degrees, and then we're rain-free for Friday and pretty much the weekend, the way it looks right now. Sunshine on our Friday, a high of 81 degrees. 61 is the low on Friday night. Saturday and Sunday, both days, we'll see plenty of sunshine. No mention of rain. Lower 80s on Saturday. By the time Sunday gets here, we could see a high of 87 or 88 degrees. Again, though, for today, slight chance of rain this afternoon with a high of 82 from the WJOL. We'll County Weather Center. I'm forecaster Chuck Brady.
10: A Chicago woman is charged in Oswego hit and run that left a 15-year-old girl hurt. Police say Jasmine Smith ran into the 15-year-old riding a bicycle early yesterday at Route 31 and West Washington Street. She didn't stop following the incident, and the teen was sent to the hospital. Her exact condition is not known. Smith was later arrested for leaving the scene of a crash and driving with a suspended license. An investigation is underway after an American Airlines flight blew out two tires at O'Hare Airport. Federal officials say a flight bound for Charlotte was delayed yesterday after experiencing the tire issue while taxiing for departure. No injuries were reported, and this is the fifth incident involving blown tires on planes in Chicago this month. From the hands of Hope of Illinois and Joliet Hope Center Newsroom, I'm Julie Cronus. 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
1: God, there's so much good stuff in this really, really long piece about AI by Mark Halperin today. I take in a lot of AI stuff, as you know. Those of you who are, like, bored with the AI conversation or aren't interested, I do not get that. I mean, this is among the biggest things that's ever happened to humanity, maybe the biggest, and you're not interested. Okay, fine. I won't address that anymore. Just reading this sentence right here. What happens to a childhood when a child never has to be bored or lonely or confused or stumped or forced to figure out something without assistance? What happens when every question receives an immediate answer, every insecurity an immediate reassurance, every empty hour an available companion? God, no kidding.
2: Sounds like a nightmare.
1: It really does. We're about to find out. As he used the example of AI being, and then I'll go back to the beginning, back to this, because I've been reading this really long thing, and that AI is your friend, your mentor, your therapist, your romantic companion, your just all these different things, starting from the youngest age, and they know absolutely everything about you. AI can become your child's friend or tutor or therapist or confidant or advisor or romantic interest or some combination of all of them. It can know what your child is afraid of, who your child has a crush on, what your child hates about his or her body, what is going wrong at home, what your child hasn't told a parent, a teacher, a sibling, or a best friend. A generation of children could grow up pouring the most intimate details of their lives into machines owned and operated by corporations. Not could, will. And then what that does, I can't even imagine.
2: Yeah, I find the whole thing really depressing. And keep in mind that if it exists online, it's hackable.
1: Right. So we had the story a little bit earlier. Maybe you brought it up, the idea of like turning over your email, all your emails and texts to one of the chat bots, and then they'll come to all kinds of conclusions out of that. Or give you information out of that, which...
2: Well, no, they'll just... All of everything will be online because you've put your contacts... My contacts are not online. They're impregnable within my devices. But if I free them up to my good online assistant and buddy ChatGPT, now it's all out there.
1: Right. And hackable. Right. There's that angle of it, which is not a non-concern, but... The other thing is, I'll bet that could be really, really, it'd be damned interesting. I'd like to do the experiment of having a chatbot have all my texts, everybody and all my conversations and all my emails, and then like summarize various things. Because I've done that with Claude and ChatGPT around various issues where I've got chat threads that have been going for months and months and months. And its ability to look at the big picture and, like, point out things that it can connect that I haven't is just flipping blows my mind.
2: How long till it calls the authorities?
1: Hopefully not soon. But imagine if it looked at every conversation I had with everyone and all my emails, and it said, you know, you have a tendency to do this a lot, or I think you're being made too passive in this area or whatever, and it can... It just has meta information about you that you don't even have in your own mind. I know some of you are not interested in that at all. I'd like to do the experiment. I don't want to do it because there's no undoing it once you put everything out there, but I think it'd be pretty interesting. I'll get back to the Mark Halperin piece because I thought it was pretty darned interesting. Even at the elite level, the conversations are not happening with the urgency that is required around AI. That is among the corporations or the government or whatever. I think this AI is now by far the biggest threat to the United States. AI is the next leap forward in human advancement. It is the Industrial Revolution, the telephone, the wheel. People didn't have an opportunity to see the telephone, the wheel, or the Industrial Revolution coming in the same way and have these conversations. We have this opportunity around AI. It may not quite be electricity, says Mark Halperin. I don't know. I might disagree that it's as big as electricity. But he says, it may not be as big as

0: And I was listening to, I mentioned earlier, Lex Fridman had a five-hour podcast with one of your AI geniuses the other day, and I didn't understand what they were talking about, but I was getting the gist of it, because they use AI, they actually use AI, not the chatbots. They're using the power of AI for all kinds of computer programming and things like that, and they're both agreeing that this one guy said we crossed a major line in December of 24 in terms of how much AI can be involved in writing code and software and stuff like that, that he and others thought there was no way we're going to get there for a decade or decades. And we crossed that line. He said that's one of the biggest things that's happened in AI history, and most people don't know about it, because most of us don't use AI that way. I certainly don't. I don't even know how to. It's so much more powerful and able to do things that human beings, we thought only human beings could do up until very, very recently. You know, it's, I don't even know what you'd do with that information. There is a fundamental mismatch of speed, Mark Halperin gets into, in terms of the trying to deal with this or regulate it or whatever. Congress works on Congress time. Courts work on court time. State legislators work on state legislator time, legislative time. AI is changing while everyone is sleeping. By the time a congressional committee has scheduled the hearing, invited the witnesses, held the hearing, written the legislation, fought over the legislation, amended the legislation, and perhaps someday passed the legislation, the technology that prompted the hearing might be several generations old. Not might be, almost certainly will be.
1: Like, laughably irrelevant.
0: Right.
1: Not just late, but hilariously so.
0: And there's no getting around that process, probably. And then he gets into the big Meta settlement that happened yesterday, and using that as an example, one can look at the rise of social media to see a clear cautionary analogy. I'll skip this part where he just talks about how social media started out by most of these people to be one thing and ended up another thing. We let hundreds of millions of people use it, let the companies perfect it, let children become consumed by it, and then years later began accumulating the evidence of what it had done. Only after the patient got very sick did we start looking for the right medicine. We cannot afford to do the same experiment again with AI. But it sure looks like we're going to, that we're going to unleash this giant society-changing event on the world, let it wreak its havoc for who knows how long, and then say, like we did yesterday with Meta, here's some guidelines we ought to put on this.
1: Yeah. First of all, kudos to Mark for, I think, what is a great metaphor. Yeah, I've got to admit, I'm close to despair on this. Because given the competition with China and the horror that would result from a totalitarian regime achieving a superpower, which this might not pan out to be, but it sure as hell might pan out to be one, we've got to forge ahead at something close to full steam ahead. But then we find ourselves in that second scenario. And the one of the more compelling comparisons I think all of us have heard, AI being world-changing and the rest of it, is nuclear weapons. But nuclear weapons had a very narrow use, and once both sides had it, a very simple, not solution exactly, but, remedy, mutually assured destruction. There's in terms of our everyday lives, neither of those aspects apply to AI. It's going to be omnipresent and unstoppable, probably.
0: A little more on this, which I think is interesting. Here's where the lesson for AI gets particularly important. Mark Zuckerberg and the people who built the social media revolution can rightly argue they did not fully know in the beginning what they were creating or the impact it would have. Nobody in a Harvard dorm room in 2004 had a body of evidence showing what Facebook would do to the sleep patterns, self-esteem, attention spans, friendships, politics, and mental health of a generation. The people building AI have no such excuse. They have the entire social media experience sitting right in front of them. They know what happens when extraordinary technology meets the human desire for attention, companionship, affirmation, stimulation, and convenience. They know what happens when the commercial incentive is to keep the consumer engaged for another minute and another hour and another year. And AI presents

0: problem that social media never did. I'll wrap up with this. Facebook could influence your child. Instagram could make your child feel inadequate. TikTok could keep your child staring at a screen until 2 in the morning. AI can become your child's friend or tutor or therapist or confidant or advisor or romantic interest or some combination of all of them like I talked about earlier.
1: Mm-hmm.
0: That is really interesting. Do the people creating AI have a better idea that this could go off the rails than Zuckerberg did in 2004 in the dorm room with the social media? I absolutely think so.
2: Yeah.
0: Mm-hmm. I don't know at what point Zuckerberg and others realized, wow, this has implications much further than I realized. I don't know when. Maybe some of that came out in the court case if you were paying attention to it. But the AI people know it from the outset.
1: And the more interesting contrast to me is that though Zuckerberg and company didn't know exactly the effects of what they were building, what those effects might be, they knew exactly what they were building. The AI guys don't even know what they're building. They don't know why it does what it does a significant portion of the time. And I realize you're citing Lex and company talking about that milestone that was passed in December of 94. It was kind of just a preamble. But I found myself thinking about the fact that, okay, so they decided right around then that, wow, this stuff is really good at writing code. AI is code.
0: Yeah, so here's where I am. You said you have a bit of a fatalistic...
1: But do you understand what I'm saying?
0: Mm-hmm.
1: It can invent itself.
0: Right. So
1: there's never been anything like that.
0: Right, because it's... I used this example off the air yesterday. I think it works pretty well, because I think this is... I think in retrospect, if I live long enough to see it, it will seem true. Because AI is going to start programming itself and do whatever the hell it wants. It's this whole conversation that everybody's been having about AI and everything like that is going to be exactly like that people in front of that building in Nepal yesterday that were jogging away from it. And it's going to be like, hey, something bad's coming. I'm going to run to my car to get, and then it just obliterates it. It wouldn't have made any difference if you ran or walked or slept or got drunk or had sex. You were going to be overtaken by that thing. It was just too big, too powerful for you to have any role in it at that point. I think that's what AI is going to be like. We can have all these conversations, this or that, or should we, and blah, blah, blah, blah, blah. And then it's going to take off. It's going to start programming itself. It's going to do whatever the hell it wants. And it doesn't matter if we, you know, stood on our head and pooped wooden nickels, which would be a hell of a trick, and I'd pay to see, or cared about it a lot, it's still going to happen at the same rate and speed.
1: I'm definitely going with getting drunk and having sex. Remind me not to get too drunk, if you know what I mean. Well, okay, golly gee. That, you know what we didn't get to, it occurs to me, is I was about to say, well, I've just got to put this in the list of things that I cannot affect, so I'm going to try not to worry about.
0: Yeah.
1: There was a study came out about that very thing, is the science of the brain is getting more and more advanced, and our ability to do that varies from person to person. Maybe we can touch on that very briefly.
0: You could make the argument, then, why are you talking about it, or why will you continue talking about it? But the tsunami is just going to swallow us all up no matter what we do. I hope I'm wrong. I want to be wrong. Elon doesn't think we're wrong. He's been right about a lot of things. He's a trillionaire. We'll finish strong next.
3: Armstrong and Getty. The most depressing radio show.
0: Yeah.
3: Ever.
0: Sorry about that.
4: Armstrong and Getty.
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11: As big a fan as I am of experiment with the chatbots, there is a question I do not have the guts to ask, Claude. And I'll tell you what that is in my final thought coming up in a few minutes.
12: Oh, I'll stay tuned. So perhaps you're familiar with the modern phenomenon where an AI system says, hey, we've decided that this author used AI to write their novel.
13: Oh, you lying bastard. I hate you.
12: Oh, whether entirely or partly or substantially in the... James Toronto, it's not spelled like the city, but he's, I believe, the opinions editor at the Wall Street Journal. And he was talking about this author who writes horror novels, and she was recently discredited and humiliated.
11: Two syllables or one there?
12: Pardon me?
11: Horror or whore? Horror novels?
12: Horror.
11: Okay.
12: Horror. Not fiction about prostitutes. Indeed, scary stories. But so she was, you know, discredited and humiliated and dropped by a publisher or something, because people are using Pangram, I believe, an AI tool that purports to detect AI-generated content with 99.98% accuracy, and it classifies

0: classified, about 78% of her book is AI generated. She told the journal she did not personally use AI at all.
1: Ooh.
0: But an acquaintance she hired to edit the original did. And so somehow by cleaning up some of the speech or sentence structure or whatever, the AI system identified it as AI aided or generated or whatever. And so she's trying to sort all that crap out. But Mr. Taranto or Toronto, he tells the story of a big paper that came out from the University of Maryland showing how many pieces of journalism and editorials are AI generated. It cited three from the journal that this guy had approved. So he ran it through Pangram again, those three, and got completely different results than the first time. And when he asked the company about it, they're like, yeah, we'll call you back someday. Click.
2: So good luck, college professors.

0: back tomorrow.
1: A light-hearted look at us having our ability to feed ourselves taken away. Here's your host for Final Thoughts, Joe Getty.
2: Hey, let's get a final thought from everybody on the crew to wrap things up for the day. There he is pressing the buttons, Michelangelo. He's been scrambling today. It's been a rough one. Michael, final thought?
3: Yeah, this idea about ChatGPT answering my text for me, I kind of like it. It'd be good for people I can't really tolerate, but I still have to talk to them, so I'll just have the ChatGPT do it for me.
1: I could make a list of people. Yeah, all the conversations with that person, you take over.
2: What? Adopt a rude tone so they know not to, like, get back to me much. Katie Green, our esteemed newswoman, has a final thought. Katie?
4: I know we mentioned it earlier, but happy 43rd wedding anniversary to my mom and dad.
1: Awesome.
2: Fantastic. Jackie, final thought for us.
1: I think you brought this up, Katie, the idea of using your thread because Claude knows you or ChatGPT knows you and say, roast me.
4: Yes. Yeah.
1: And it's very entertaining. Somebody told me the other day, try this one on Claude, and it knows me really well. What are my character defects, Claude? It said, and then sit down and get prepared.
2: I haven't tried it.
1: I don't know if I have the guts to try it.
2: Oh, golly gee. That's what Elvis Costello called the deep, dark, truthful mirror. I smashed mine.
1: I had the regular kind. Armstrong and Getty wrapping up another grueling four-hour workday.
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1: God, I might do that today. What are my flaws?
2: Oh.
1: See you tomorrow. God bless America.
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4: From ABC News, I'm Michelle Franzen. The jury in the Lindsay Clancy trial has started deliberations. The Massachusetts mother is charged in the strangulation murders of her 3 children in 2023. Defense attorneys say she suffered from postpartum psychosis. ABC's Peter Harlambu says the judge gave jury instructions and more options to reach a verdict.
5: They first have to consider this question about whether or not Clancy was able to tell the difference between right and wrong. If they conclude that she was suffering from a mental defect that prevents her from being able to make that distinction, conform her actions to the law, then she'd be found guilty by reason of lack of criminal responsibility, commonly known as the insanity defense. If it's the case that they believe she was not suffering from that kind of mental defect, they then get to the next question of, should this be first-degree murder, should this be second-degree murder, or should this be manslaughter?
4: Rescues continuing across Nepal and Tibet following catastrophic mudslides and flooding throughout a popular tourist valley. More than 350 people have died, according to Nepali police, and at least 1,300 are missing following the mudslides that occurred in Tibet that triggered glacial melt and flooding in Nepal. ABC's Tom Sufi Burridge has more.
6: We know the area was at risk to this type of thing in the past, but everyone is saying that nothing on this scale, nothing with this type of catastrophic impact, the scale of the water that built up. We've been told by one expert that the kind of wave-like wall of water which came crashing down could have been as high as about 150 feet.
4: A State Department spokesperson says as many as 90 Americans may be impacted by the floods. Former Bosnian Serb General Ratko Mladic, who was serving a life sentence for war crimes in the Yugoslavia wars in the 1990s, has died. UN officials say at a hospital in The Hague, he was 84. Mortgage rates edging up again this past week, adding to the slump in the housing market. The 30-year fixed rate, 6.66%. 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
4: A federal judge has lifted all prior blocks on President Trump's executive order aiming to restrict and limit aspects of mail-in ballots. It also followed the Supreme Court decision earlier this week that allowed the Trump administration to move forward with portions of his executive order. One controversial part allows DHS to build a federal citizenship list and monitor states' lists. That rule, though, may not be able to be fully implemented in time for the upcoming midterm elections. Legal experts say more challenges, though, are are likely on the way. ABC News legal contributor James Sample explains.
0: That rule requires a matching of state databases to a federal database maintained by the Department of Homeland Security. And when there are mismatches, if you will, which can happen for all sorts of innocuous reasons, maiden names, typos, nicknames, transposed digits or transposed letters, that will produce a mismatch. Now, those are not necessarily non-citizens, but they will be, in essence, jeopardized in their opportunity to exercise the franchise unless they can then subsequently jump through some hurdles to prove that they are, in fact, lawful citizens and lawful voters.
4: Tropical storm Dolly forming in the Atlantic. Forecasters tracking the path, and it's far off from the U.S. at this time. It's the fourth named storm of the hurricane season. A round of severe storms targeting the mid-Atlantic and East Coast today with flash flooding the threat. Michelle Franz on ABC News.
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12: A Will County judge on Wednesday rejected an attempt to dismiss a civil lawsuit that includes allegations that Joliet City Council member Joe Clement and others beat a man at the bar. Clement, who is in his second term on the City Council, has denied the allegations. According to Joliet Herald News, the lawsuit was brought by Alejandro Barron in April against Andy and Sophie's Bar on Hickory Street in Joliet and accuses Clement, who was an employee there at the time, and two others of participating in the alleged beating. Illinois is regulating e-bikes. Governor Pritzker signed legislation that classifies e-bikes into categories based on speed. Under the measure, riders of e-bikes that can reach 20 miles per hour must be at least 15 years old. For bikes that reach 28 miles per hour, riders must be at least 16. The state of Illinois is paying tribute to Dolly Parton. Flags will be flown at half staff until next Tuesday across the state to honor the country music legend. Parton died at the age of 80. From the hands of Hope of Illinois and Joliet Hope Center Newsroom, I'm Julie Cronus. Get news anytime online at WJOL.com or listen on your smart speaker.

0: Welcome back to the Ramsey Show in the Fairwinds Credit Union Studio. Manny is in Atlanta, Georgia. Hi, Manny. How are you?
1: Good. How are you?
0: Better than I deserve. What's up?
1: Hey, so I got a rental property that's worth $600,000. Well, it's estimated between $575,000 and $600,000. I owe $340,000 on it, and I have $30,000 in personal debt and $20,000 in business debt. I'm coming up on a bonus next year that I should be able to wipe out all the debt. I'm trying to but I'm feeling a little pressure, and I'm not sure if I should sell that rental to pay off the debt.
0: What do you owe
1: or just kind of hold it out?
0: What do you owe on your home?
1: My home, I owe $200.
0: Okay.
1: Just under $199, I think.
0: Okay, cool. So you have a business debt, but you get a bonus. Sounds like you're an employee. How do you have both?
1: I have a business I purchased last year, and I also have a full-time job.
0: Oh, okay. So your business that you bought has got the $30,000, and it's a side hustle.
1: I have $30,000 in personal debt, and then I have $20,000
0: in business debt. Okay. So what kind of business debt? What do you owe them business debt on? Who do you
1: credit
0: owe it
1: card.
0: To? Okay. It's not business
1: cards.
0: Debt. It's personal. You allocated it in your mind to business, but the bank doesn't know it's business. It's in your name.
1: Yeah, it's
0: so you have $20,000 in credit card debt because you used a credit card to buy a business. Okay. All right. And then $30,000 worth of other personal debt in addition to that. So there's no such thing as business debt on something like this because banks don't loan money to businesses your size. They loan money to people that do things like businesses your size, which is fine. Okay. So anyway, minor detail. Now, so $250,000 gets you out of debt 100%. And you make what a year again?
1: I make $60,000 a year, but then I get paid a bonus based on the revenue that the business that I work for does.
0: Another $50,000.
1: It's based on the revenue. So, like, this year, the bonus is projected to be $100,000, and I get paid it first quarter of the year and third quarter.
0: Wow.
1: And so next year, I would get paid about $50,000 in January, and then the other $50,000 in July.
0: Okay. All right. So the premise that we're using to answer your question overall, you've asked a very nuanced, tactical question, but the principle is that what we have found in 35 years of doing this is, and proven it, by the way, is the fastest method to build wealth is to not have debt. Because your most powerful wealth-building tool is your income, and when you give it to a stupid bank, it keeps you from building wealth. And so what I'm always going to lead you towards is being debt-free as soon as possible. The $50,000 in miscellaneous debt, the $200,000 mortgage, and the rental. And so I love rental properties, and you're making money, and you're making good money, and you're making it in kind of a weird way, which is fun because it makes you live on the $60,000 and then gives you $100,000 to do something else with, it sounds like. Are you married?
1: Yes.
0: What does she make?
1: Well, she works in the business.
0: Okay. What's the business make a year?
1: Well, we just bought it, so this is our second year.
0: Well, you didn't pay money for a business that doesn't make money, did you?
1: Well.
0: Oh, you did?
1: We did, yes. we did. It does make money, but we've just invested it back into the business.
0: Okay, so what is the profit? What's the profit on the business a year?
1: Last year, the business made, it was just under $60,000.
0: Okay, that you paid taxes on?
1: Yes.
0: Okay. Okay. And so, good. Thank goodness.
2: What'd you buy it for?
1: $200,000.
0: Okay. And but you paid cash for all of it, but 20.
1: So I'm sorry, I messed up on that. So I have it seller financed.
0: So there's more debt. Okay, how much do you owe the seller?
1: Right now it's about $60,000 that's left.
0: Okay, all right. Yes, sell the rental property and pay off the $60,000 and pay off the $50,000 and pay off your home mortgage, and then you're 100% debt-free, and you're making $250,000 a year pretty soon, and you're able to cash in and invest and invest and invest and buy another rental property later on for cash if you want. But I'm going to use this rental property to clean up this mess right now.
1: Okay.
0: Because here, think about this for a minute. What business decisions would you make that are different, and how would you walk and talk inside your office with your employer if you had no mortgage, no credit card, no debt, no seller financing, zero debt in your life? Can you breathe that level of peace into your lungs?
1: Oh, it's so really good.
0: Yeah.
1: That's
0: worth trading
1: a
0: rental property for.
1: Okay. So you wouldn't wait, and because I could pay off.
0: I know. I heard you. You can't pay it all. You just kept stacking debt in the conversation. For a minute, your bonus was going to handle it. But then after we finished the conversation, your bonus doesn't even come close anymore. So
2: how much do you cash flow on this rental property?
1: $1,100.
0: Yeah.
2: So put it this way.
0: You're paying more than $1,100 in payments.
2: Yes. And this $100,000, you're going to clear all your debts off. And if you get this $100,000 bonus and it all comes through as you think it's going to, that's 8 years, 9 years of rental, of cash flow on this property.
0: Yeah.
2: You just accelerated that.
0: Exactly.
2: Right? So pocket that, be happy, put that $100,000 towards the life you and your wife want to live in investments and what. I mean, you'll have no payments. You'll do whatever you want with the $100,000.
0: Go become a multimillionaire now with no debt payments and a great income and a good business and a good job.
2: And by the way, You can do this two ways emotionally. You can think you're, quote-unquote, losing this rental house, or you can think, thank God I have this thing that can clear up all of these goofy decisions I've made up until now and let me do a hard reset, and we've learned our lesson. We're never going to borrow money again. We're going to have $100,000 cash in the bank on top of my salary. We were able to just do a Control-Alt-Delete. That's an amazing place to be. Be really grateful that you're in this position.
0: Yeah.
2: Go sell that house.
0: It's wonderful. Yeah. It's exactly what I would do. And if you want to own real estate, just start stacking some of your bonuses in in a high-yield savings and look over there and go, oh, there's $400,000 over there. Let's go buy a rental house. If you want to do that, that's okay. But that's 3 years out.

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0: 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Hi, Kayla. How are you?
1: Good. How are you?
0: Better than I deserve. What's up?
1: So I'm calling because I was in baby step seven, my husband and I, when we were 27 years old. We had a paid off mortgage, no debt. And in the last 10 years, we have just backslid. And I really don't have a good excuse for it other than it was just keeping up with the Joneses. And currently, we're living in a house where our monthly income is, where our mortgage is about 33% of our monthly income. And we just feel so overwhelmed at the every month, at the end of the month, for financially, that I was just wondering if you think I should sell my house and downsize to something cheaper.
0: Wow.

0: hear the pain of regret in your voice. Feels dirty, doesn't it?
1: Yeah, it really just feels like we had it all figured out, and now we're just normal.
0: Oh, you just got lazy. You got relaxed, and then went back to being like everybody else. I'm so sorry.
2: How old are you, Kim?
0: That's a horrible feeling.
1: Yeah, so I'm 37, and in the last 3 years, we have bought and sold 3 separate houses, and that's really where my apprehension comes in from selling my house. And just
0: why?
1: I guess lifestyle creep, just wanting.
0: You moved up every time? You moved up every time?
1: Yes.
2: Kayla, I want to, tell me if I'm wrong, I want to push on this a little bit. There is an unsettledness in your marriage. Fair?
1: Financially, definitely.
2: And maybe it's just financially, but there's something that y'all are chasing that over here we're going to finally feel a certain way, and then we need to go over here, and this will make us whole, and this will bring us, like, there's something that, a disconnection between you and your spouse that is, y'all are chasing with these other things.
0: You're looking for love in all the wrong places.
2: Yeah. Am I off my rocker?
1: I have a pretty happy marriage. It's,
2: okay.
1: I mean, I do feel like we're chasing something, and it's more just the, trying to keep up with the job.
0: I'll be happy when.
1: I really don't have
0: be happy when.
2: Yeah. Well, and you could have a happy marriage that's not a united one. You can have,
0: discontented.
2: One or both of you can be peacekeepers, and y'all can find yourselves sitting 6 inches away from each other on the couch, but y'all are 6,000 miles from each other. Y'all are on different planets. And y'all could say, no, we're happy. We don't yell. We don't scream. We like each other. But that's different than being, we are unified building a thing together. And building this thing has costs, and it has wins associated with it, right? But all I have to say is, I'll let Dave answer the question.
0: I agree. It sounds like there's, like, discontentment has been driving this. And contentment is a spiritual decision. Godliness with contentment is great gain. To be able to just sit and breathe and call where I am okay, and we're not going to die from where we are. We're going to work to be better. We're going to be ambitious, but we can also be content.
2: We're being ambitious for a thing.
0: Yeah, the difference is that we're not chasing happiness in a wrong location. It'll all be okay when. I'll be happy if I got this. I'll be happy if I did that. I'll be happy if I had a better car. I'll be happy if the kids were in that school district. I'll be happy if we had a white kitchen, or whatever, which might have been set at my house a few years ago. So,
2: And what you found at every new house y'all bought, y'all went with you.
0: Yeah.
2: Right. And
0: so I want you to get under the hood on this. You and your husband sit down and start talking about it. Okay, what were we chasing that caused us to make these decisions? And I don't want to make a new decision using that same chase.
2: That's exactly right.
0: I want to make a new decision based on math, and does it take us towards our new goal?
2: Because, yes, because you've run towards a different house, a quote-unquote upgrading house for the last 3 years. You're still going to be running. You might be running a different direction, but you're still just running from something. Instead of saying, hey, I love that, the diagnosis of our problem. If we just say, what have we been chasing, and who do we want to be? How do we want our, wherever we live, a one-bedroom apartment or a really fancy house, how do I want this house to feel? And, man, begin to reverse engineer the action steps we're going to take so that we can get to this warmth and joy and laughter. What do we want our life to feel like?
0: It's a really heartfelt, authentic question.
2: It's a
0: like
2: great
0: your
2: question.
0: I
2: love it.
0: I appreciate you being vulnerable about it and letting us jump on this problem with you. This is what drives a lot of stuff. I mean, I'm asked, what's the most powerful financial principle? Contentment. Because when you're content, you don't go in debt to buy something you can't afford. When you're content, you can live on less than you make. When you're content, you can be generous. When you're content, you can invest and save because you don't have to consume all of it.
2: Who was Warren Buffett's right-hand man?
0: Charlie.
2: Yeah, man, he has some great one-liners about, like, my watch costs $30 and it tells the same time your watch does, right? Like, if you can learn to settle in here and just drop your shoulders, man, you kind of, you become so free, you can do whatever you want because you're not subject to the whims of other people's approval.
0: It's strange, though. I mean, and part of contentment is I don't care what anybody thinks.
2: Yeah.
0: Which we always find that statement among millionaires.
2: Yeah,
0: I got out of debt and I became wealthy when I quit caring what others think.
2: Why do you drive a Toyota and you're worth $4 million? I don't care. Why do you?
0: I'm not taking a poll.
2: Yeah, why do you wear those shoes?
0: At a stoplight.
2: I know
0: people
2: you
0: I don't even know.
2: Because I don't care. Yeah, yeah. Dave, I think people hear this as, for lack of better terms, oppressive speech. This is the most empowering thing you could tell somebody is, unhook yourself from all of these phantom judgments that you think are being cast your way and get in the driver's seat of your own life. Become the chief agent in where you and your spouse want to go. Man, you can just do anything.
0: Yeah.
2: And it's pretty extraordinary.
0: We had a relative when we got hardcore after the bankruptcy, we got hardcore. And we still are. We never quit. Yeah, we don't borrow money for anything ever. And we don't care what you think. Period. Now, I'll try to convince you for your sake if you're asking me a question. That's what I do here on the air. But in terms of, do I need your approval to become as wealthy as we have become by not borrowing money? No, I don't need your approval. Not at all. I'm not taking a poll. And then we had a relative that's like, I'm worried about y'all. I think a bankruptcy damaged you. I think you need counseling. And I'm like, for sure. But not for the reasons you think. And so we took her on a cruise a few years later.
2: Well,
0: just to say thanks for her advice. That was full of crap. But yeah. I think you need counseling. I think you've joined a cult. Is that church you're going to? A cult? Church lady, right?
2: I'm just
0: like, thank you, Dana Carvey. Yeah.
2: But if you find yourself running, and you're running from thing to thing to thing,
0: that's so good, Kayla. Thank you. You got us off on this.
2: Yeah, the most helpful thing you can do sometimes is just stop running.
0: Why?
2: Stop running.
0: What am I running? Why am I in this race?
2: Yeah.
0: They call it the rat race.
2: Yeah, I was telling you off air.
0: They don't call it the thoroughbred race. They call it rats.
2: A powerful book by Ty Wynn. He's a professor in the University of Utah called The Score. But he asked this really important question in the book. Is this the game I want to be playing?
0: That's it. Yeah.
2: And, man, that question is, I ask myself that 10 times a day.
0: Take my marbles and go home. Thank you very
2: much. Somebody
0: cuts
2: me off in traffic and I feel it. Is this the game I want to play?
0: No.
2: Right? All of it.
0: Is this the hill you really want to die?
2: Is this it? No, man.
0: That's so good.
2: I want joy in my house. That's what I want.

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2: A 15-year-old boy was sentenced to 5 years in a juvenile facility yesterday for the fatal shooting of a 13-year-old, Manuel Perez, in Joliet. The shooting happened on June 2, 2025, in an alley near the Water's Edge Homes in Joliet. The teenage suspect admitted in juvenile court to first-degree murder. Prosecutors stated the attack was prompted by a personal dispute, was premeditated, and that a video of the shooting was found on the teen's phone. The forecast from Will County's Weather Center. Here's meteorologist Chuck Brady.
3: From the WJOL Will County Weather Center, we head into Thursday with a chance we may see some rain after lunch today. We're going to start off with sunshine this morning. 82 is our forecast high this afternoon. Wouldn't rule out a shower after lunch. It's 20 to 30% chance of an afternoon shower. It clears up tonight, though. We'll see a low of 61 degrees, and then we're rain-free for Friday and

0: Pretty much the weekend, the way it looks right now. Sunshine on our Friday, a high of 81 degrees, 61 is the low on Friday night. Saturday and Sunday, both days, we'll see plenty of sunshine, no mention rain, lower 80s on Saturday. By the time Sunday gets here, we could see a high of 87 or 88 degrees. Again, though, for today, slight chance of rain this afternoon with a high of 82 from the WJOL, Will County Weather Center. I'm forecaster Chuck Brady.
1: A Chicago woman is charged in Oswego hit and run that left a 15-year-old girl hurt. Police say Jasmine Smith ran into the 15-year-old riding a bicycle early yesterday at Route 31 and West Washington Street. She didn't stop following the incident, and the teen was sent to the hospital. Her exact condition is not known. Smith was later arrested for leaving the scene of a crash and driving with a suspended license. An investigation is underway after an American Airlines flight blew out two tires at O'Hare Airport. Federal officials say a flight bound for Charlotte was delayed yesterday after experiencing the tire issue while taxiing for departure. No injuries were reported, and this is the fifth incident involving blown tires on planes in Chicago this month. From the hands of Hope of Illinois and Juliet Hope Center Newsroom, I'm Julie Cronus. 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

0: Mark is in Buffalo, New York. Hey, Mark, how are you?
1: I'm great, Dave. Thanks for taking my phone call.
0: Sure. What's up?
1: Well, I'm trying to convince my wife that for the next couple of years, I'm hoping to retire in the next 4 to 5 years, to invest in the markets instead of memories. I know that sounds kind of odd. She would rather spend the money, I don't want to say now, but rather spend it on the kids and grandkids making memories than leaving a legacy.
0: Well, you should do both.
1: I'm trying to get convince her that. Our that's not really an angry discussion. Our discussion's mostly centered on she likes to take our entire family on cruises.
0: Mm-hmm.
1: And
0: what's your net worth?
1: Probably about 1.2 or 3.
0: Okay. And what's your household income?
1: About 190.
0: And what does she spend on a cruise when she takes the whole family?
1: About 30, 35.
0: Okay. That doesn't keep you from investing.
1: I guess in a way it does. We max out our 401.
0: It keeps you from you're investing.
1: Well, I'd like to put more in because I would love to leave my kids and grandkids something. I don't want to say substantial because I know that
0: you're a millionaire. Grandkids.
1: Yeah.
0: What'd your parents leave you?
1: Thank God I have both my parents still.
0: Okay. What will they leave you? $10 million?
1: No.
0: Okay.
1: No.
0: And you're going to be okay. Your kids are going to be okay.
1: So I should just let her have her enjoyment?
0: No, I think you ought to both be, you ought to be investing, and you ought to let her have her enjoyment. And you have the money to do both, sir.
1: Okay.
2: Have you ever been successful in convincing?
1: No.
2: Okay. Because even the way you ask that question, it suggests y'all are sitting on opposite side of the table, you versus your wife. And
1: it's not an argument. It's mostly, I really want to retire. I've owned a restaurant for almost 40 years now. My feet, legs, and hips and back are shot.
2: Okay.
1: And when I finally do retire, that $190,000 is not going to be coming in.
0: Agreed.
1: So.
2: Agreed. But hold on.
1: She wants me to work until I'm about 65, 66, 67, and I don't want that.
2: Have you had that conversation? I'm in pain.
1: Yes.
2: I want to enjoy the rest of my life with you, with the grandkids.
0: And we don't have enough saved to do that right now.
1: Well, you guys are old enough to remember 2008, and a small part of this, maybe a major part, is that I had a lot of hubris when I was young and put our business almost into almost $1 million in debt to the state, the feds, purveyors, insurance, et cetera, et cetera, et cetera. So she has this idea that money is fleeting and to enjoy it while you have it. And since 2008, we've paid off our house, we paid off our mortgage, we have about $500,000 in our 401. So we've climbed out of that hole by doing the Ramsey thing before we knew there was Ramsey.
0: Yeah, good for you. Well done.
1: We sold everything. We lived on
0: crackers. So you're how old today, did you say?
1: 58.
0: Okay. All right. So I think you sit down and start having some very granular conversations and say, okay, my back hurts, my hips hurt. I'm not doing this till I'm 67.
2: I can't.
0: And so what's going to happen is that if we, to the extent we spend all of the investment money, we're going to end up in a much reduced lifestyle from the time I retire on. And so this, so we can do some things. We can do the occasional cruise for everybody. We can still do a $30,000 thing. That's not undoable, but we can't do three of them because the other two things that are that size, I need to go into investing so that we're doing both things well. And I need you to join me emotionally in doing both of these things, having fun with the money and investing it, instead of me feeling like I'm dragging you, kicking and screaming, and you're like a kid on the cereal aisle throwing a fit that you want sugary cereal right now. And I don't, you know, so I want us to be joined. And the healing from 2008 from the mistakes is in our rearview mirror, and we're joined together, and we're walking into a cool new future that's a $2 or $3 million net worth in our early 60s. And while we're doing that, we're going to do some fun things too. But I'm nervous about that, so my tendency is to run, honey, over onto the saving-only side, and your tendency is to run over to the other side. Both are actually correct, and we need to be doing both, but we need to be unified in doing both.
2: And

0: So
1: it's and you probably don't think any less of your parents
0: either. Yeah, you don't, because you didn't.
1: Who aren't going to leave you a ton of money
0: from them.
1: Yeah,
0: and so and I don't, you know. So I, you know, changing your family tree is a good goal. It's a good goal, unless it drives you to do, like you're incomplete if you don't do it somehow.
1: There you go.
0: And so that's what we want to avoid. Brian is with us. Brian is in Joplin, Missouri. Hey, Brian, what's up?
2: Yes, sir. I'm a heavy equipment mechanic, and I was needing help on this decision to run my business full time or to keep working for my current employer.
0: What's your business?
2: I'm a mobile heavy equipment mechanic.
0: How much are you making doing that?
2: About $4,000 a month. That's just in the evenings after 5:30 to about 10 or 11 o'clock at night, and then on the weekends.
0: Good for you. And what do you make on your day job?
2: About $5,500 a weekly, $35 an hour, doing it 60 hours a week.
0: So you're making $20,000 a month at your day job?
2: No, sir. Just $5,500 monthly.
0: Monthly, not weekly. You said weekly. Okay.
2: Yes, sir.
0: And so you got one that's doing $5,500 a month and one that's doing $4,000 a month, right?
2: Yes, sir. And it's hard to juggle the two at the moment.
0: Can you cut your hours back on your heavy equipment day job?
2: That's what I currently did, the 40 hours a week, and it's still hard to balance because
0: I hear you. Can you cut it more?
2: I can see. I can ask him and see.
0: Yeah. I would ask my employer to let me have Fridays off.
2: Yes, sir. That's what I'm currently doing now. And I've got established customers, and I know I could double it if I'd ended up doing it.
0: Well, we hope you can double it, because you're getting ready to cut your pay in half when you quit.
2: Yes, sir. That's right.
0: So what I like to do in these situations, I want you to do this, okay? But I want to always say I want to pull the boat really close to the dock so I'm not taking a leap of faith. And right now you're taking a leap of faith, like you're going to cut $5,500 if you quit today out of a month. And you got to make that up, and you're only making four now. And if you don't make it up, then you're gonna feel that water when you hit it. So I'd like to say we're making six or seven on the business, and we've cut the hours down on the day job. That gets the boat closer to the dock, and then you just step into the boat. You don't have to jump and hope you hit it. And so that's what I'm going to do. I want to get your... I know you're tired and you're a hard-working dude, and I love what you're doing. I want you to go do this. I want you to go in business for yourself. I'm going to send you a copy of Building a Business You Love, our book, and I want you to read it.

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15: Our scripture of the day, 1 Corinthians 10:13. No temptation has overtaken you except what is common to mankind. And God is faithful. He will not let you be tempted beyond what you can bear. But when you are tempted, he will also provide a way out so that you can endure it. Ronald Reagan said, status quo, you know, is Latin for the mess we're in.
16: That is fantastic.
15: That's great. I love it. Oliver's in Connecticut. Hey, Oliver, what's up in your world?
17: Hey, Dave, thanks for taking my call. I love your show.
15: Well, thank you, sir.
17: Yes. My question, I'm 46, single, no kids, no debt. I haven't had any kind of full-time work in about a year and a half. I do have some pretty good savings, and I'd like to know your opinion. If you think I may be able to retire at this point.
15: Today?
17: Yeah. I mean, yes. Okay. Yes, not so, have to work again.
15: What are you going to do the rest of your life?
17: Well, you know, it's funny. I actually interviewed for a part-time minimum wage job today because it has been kind of boring. I tried to get some jobs. I haven't had luck because they say you don't have the education or grad school or experience. So it
15: what are you
17: going to
15: do with the rest of your life, Oliver?
17: I would like to have a wife and a child, and so that's part of the question is...
15: And that requires not working?
17: It may be a possibility. I can tell you my financials, and maybe you could tell me your opinion.
15: My opinion is you shouldn't quit work at 46, regardless of your financials. You should be doing something for the good of mankind and yourself. You don't have to work a slave job. You don't have to work 40 hours or 80 hours a week or something, but you ought to be doing something. Okay, so what is your net worth? What do you have saved?
17: I have $2.7 million in a brokerage. Mm-hmm. $1 million of that's in a Roth. Those are, like you suggest, mutual funds and ETFs that average about 10 to 11%. I have a three-family house I own, which cash flow about $300 a month. That's $30,000 in HSA, $40,000 high-yield savings account. And
15: where'd you get all that?
17: I ran a tennis business for about 15 years.
15: And sold it?
17: No, I was leasing space out of an indoor tennis club, and they sold the club. I was trying to buy the club, and the owner was going to sell it to me, and then at the last minute, he said he sold it to a golf buddy. The golf buddy came in, and he said, I have new plans for the place, and you're not part of them.
15: Okay, so you lost your lease, and you just closed mm-hmm. the business, but the money came from making a lot of money in the tennis business.
17: Yeah, I set it up as an S corp. I had 1099 workers.
15: But I mean, you made a profit, a lot of money, and you stacked it. That's where the money came from. That's what I'm trying to ascertain.
17: I live a simple life.
15: Okay, so what does it take you to live on a year if you wanted to not work anymore? What do you need to live on?
17: Well, right now it's about $85,000 a year. Okay. But I rent, and I would like to buy a house.
15: Yeah. Well, your non-Roth investments should be generating more than $85,000 a year.
17: Mm-hmm.
15: And so, yeah, you could quit today. But aside from the finances, I don't think you need to quit today. And you are a proven entrepreneur. You ran a very lucrative business. You developed the business model. Obviously, a love for tennis that you parlayed into whatever sources of revenue there and stacked $3 million. Way to go. And you're only 46. So, do you not remember how alive you felt when you were fighting those battles growing that business?
17: It did feel good, and yeah. I haven't been able to come up with any other entrepreneurial ideas. And before that business, part of working so hard was I had 8 or 9 jobs
15: yeah.
17: that were just terrible, most of them being commission-only, dollar-for-dollar sales jobs.
15: Yeah. Okay, so don't do that. You don't have to. You got $85,000 coming off that brokerage account, so we're not stressed about where we're going to go or what we're going to do. But if you want a wife and kid, I think you're a lot more attractive if you're actually out there doing something. And most women don't want to marry a couch potato, even if they're independently wealthy.
16: Yeah, and the research is pretty clear that when you quit to do nothing, your body gets the message, and it will start to send the signals, we're done here, our work is done here. And you'll see your health fall off a cliff, your emotional, mental health will fall off a cliff. Your body just starts shutting it down. So
15: I would go and do, if Ramsey closed today, I'm 66, not 46, I would go and open a business because it's fun. Because I enjoy business. I enjoy running a business. I enjoy the challenge. I enjoy the building of something that's profitable that the marketplace likes and gives you money for. And,
16: I'll say this.
15: Happy customer.
16: You are the most singularly focused business person I've ever been around who's got an obsession with helping the frontline customer, right? Like, I know you like building a business, but I think you like helping people a lot.
15: Yeah, but that's a good business does that.
16: That's exactly right.
15: If you're running car repair, you better like helping people.
16: That's exactly right.
15: Yeah, if you're a doctor, a medical doctor, you should like helping people.
16: Feel better. Yeah. So Oliver, like, what about your? Did you like the tennis business? Because man, open a tennis business. Or did you like the teaching part? Or do you like seeing the light bulb come on and young kids and teenagers and taking pretty good athletes and making them, helping them become excellent? Like, what about that? You could do that anywhere.
15: Yeah, exactly.
16: All over the place. But find a thing.
15: So going and interviewing for a job and them saying you don't have a degree after you made $3 million is kind of funny.
16: Yeah, it's absurd.
15: The guy telling you that's used to be your employee.
16: Yeah, he used to hire you to teach his kid how to play tennis, right?
15: Yeah. And so, no, that's not, that does not steal my hope and make me want to quit. Quite to the contrary. It gives me a real reason to go start a business and kick his butt. All right. Joey's in Grand Rapids. Hey, Joey, what's up?
2: Hey, so I am a recovering gambling addict. Today's 31 days for not gambling.
15: And, good for you.
16: Congratulations, dude.
2: Thank you.
15: Way to go. What were you gambling on?
2: Stupid apps like MGM, like on the slot machines and stuff. It's a losing game.
15: Yeah, it is. It's a house wins. Okay, good for
16: you.
15: Proud
16: of you, Joey.
15: How can we help?
2: Thank you. Yeah, so I started budgeting in June of this year from watching you guys' show. And I've accumulated some debt from gambling. I've already paid off. I started with $28,000 in debt. I got it down to $23,911.
15: Way to go.
2: But I'm trying to figure out how to prioritize it.
15: List your debts smallest to largest.
2: Yeah.
15: Regardless of what kind of debt or what the interest rate is.
2: Yeah, absolutely. Credit cards, I owe $10,115.
15: On one card?
2: No, it's four separate cards.
15: List them individually.
2: Okay.
15: Smallest to largest, minimum payments on everything but the little one, and attack the little one with a vengeance. Hey, we want to be part of your healing. I'm excited for your journey. We're going to send you a copy of The Total Money Makeover, which will show you exactly how to do all of this stuff, Joey. Way to go, man. I'm proud of you. We're also going to sign you up for Every Dollar, the advanced version of our budgeting app, to also help you to continue this healing process. We want to be there for you and give you everything you can do. Hey, you young guys out there, you need to take Joey's cue. Fastest thing that's destroying men, young men in their 20s, is sports betting. I mean, DraftKings is not a blessing to your life, I'll just tell you. It's screwing up more of you guys than anything else we're running into. So Joey's just the tip of the iceberg. So make sure you do this stuff. Hey, guys, that's how it's done. It's common sense for your dollars and cents. And, you know, grandma's advice still works, even if it's filtered through a John Deloney or Dave Ramsey.
16: It's just live on less than you make, man. Works 100% of the time.
15: There it is. We'll be back with you before you know it. In the meantime, remember, there's ultimately only one way to financial peace, and that's to walk daily with the Prince of Peace, Christ Jesus.

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4: From ABC News, I'm Michelle Franzen. Rescue operations continuing in Nepal and Tibet following historic mudslides. Experts say that was triggered by glacial melt and massive flooding in the region. Nepali police says that at least 358 are dead, 1,300 others missing, including dozens of Americans. President Trump at the White House says the U.S. is sending help.
5: We are sending aid, and we've spoken to the leadership, and we let them know anything they want will happen.
4: The State Department says it's pledging $500,000 in assistance through Catholic Relief Services. The president made those comments after signing an executive order calling for Lake Ontario to be changed to Lake America, he says. ABC's Karen Travers says it's the latest escalation in the tariff tiff between the U.S. and Canada.
6: He said Canada treats us very badly. The Canadian tariffs, of course, that they announced in retaliation to the ones the president put in place over the weekend, they don't go into effect until September 8th. So, of course, there is a bit of time potentially to see if there was a potential for some conversations to restart. We had heard from the vice president the other day that there were ongoing negotiations, despite other officials here at the White House indicating that the time for talking was over.
4: In Massachusetts, jurors are deliberating in the Lindsay Clancy trial. The mother is charged in the murders of her three children in 2023. Defense attorneys say she suffered from postpartum psychosis. ABC's Peter Haralambu says the jury has more options for trying to reach a verdict.
7: This case got very complicated yesterday when the judge decided that this jury can consider the lesser included offenses of second degree murder and manslaughter. This is no longer a question of is Clancy unable to tell the difference between right and wrong because of her psychosis and get sent to a facility or get sent to prison because she's guilty of first degree murder. The jury has more options now.
4: You're listening to ABC News.
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4: In Pennsylvania, former Penn State football coach Jerry Sandusky due to return to a courtroom in Bellefonte next month when one of his accusers is expected to recant his testimony against the former Penn State assistant football coach convicted of sexually abusing boys for more than a decade. A judge scheduled a hearing for September 8th. Sandusky is now 82 years old. He's been serving a decades-long prison sentence after he was convicted in 2012 of abusing boys. An accuser known as Victim 10, who testified for the prosecution at the Sandusky trial, now prepared to tell the court Sandusky did not abuse him. The hack of a tech company Hugging Face by artificial intelligence agents created by OpenAI, bigger than what was previously known.
12: An AI agent is a computer program that runs with very little human oversight. And a recent independent investigation shows there were 700 of them created by OpenAI that went rogue in mid-July, swarming together as they went out on their own and hacked the platform Hugging Face. Then the investigation says the agents acted like little kids getting in trouble by trying to cover their tracks and hiding evidence of their cheating. In a separate incident on the same day, rogue AI agents hacked OpenAI itself, stealing credentials and tampering with the company's cloud system. Sherry Preston, ABC News.
4: Tropical storm Dolly forming in the Atlantic. Forecasters tracking its path, but it remains far off from the U.S. at this time. It's the fourth named storm of the hurricane season. Michelle Franzen, ABC News.
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15: A Will County judge on Wednesday rejected an attempt to dismiss a civil lawsuit that includes allegations that Joliet City Council member Joe Clement and others beat a man at the bar. Clement, who is in his second term on the City Council, has denied the allegations. According to Joliet Herald News, the lawsuit was brought by Alejandro Barron in April against Andy and Sophie's Bar on Hickory Street in Joliet and accuses Clement, who was an employee there at the time, and two others of participating in the alleged beating. Illinois is regulating e-bikes. Governor Pritzker signed legislation that classifies e-bikes into categories based on speed. Under the measure, riders of e-bikes that can reach 20 miles per hour must be at least 15 years old. For bikes that reach 28 miles per hour, riders must be at least 16. The state of Illinois is paying tribute to Dolly Parton. Flags will be flown at half staff until next Tuesday across the state to honor the country music legend. Parton died at the age of 80. From the hands of Hope of Illinois and Joliet Hope Center Newsroom, I'm Julie Cronus. 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

0: Normal is broke and common sense is weird. So we're here to help you transform your life. From the Ramsey Network and the Fairwinds Credit Union Studio, this is The Ramsey Show. I'm Rachel Cruz, hosting this hour with Jade Warshaw. So give us a call at 888-825-5225 and we'll answer your questions about your life and your money. All right, first up, we have Justin in Knoxville, Tennessee. Hi, Justin. Welcome to the show.
1: Hey, how are you?
0: Hi, we're doing great. How can we help?
1: So I'm just trying to figure out. We've got a little over $100,000 in debt. We get married in a little over a month, and we are aiming to be as close to debt-free as possible. Obviously not with the house, but try and get everything else paid off to where we can have, you know, more freedom to do the things that we want to do.
2: So how much of the $100,000 is the house and how much of it is like consumer debt?
1: Now the house is another $205,000. A little over a hundred is our cars and credit cards.
2: Oh, okay. Okay. So break it out for us. Tell us about the cars. Tell us about the credit cards.
1: So we've got, in her car, we have about $54,000. In my truck, we've got about $49,700.
0: Oh, boy, gosh. That's a lot of debt on cars.
2: I hope you guys make a ton.
0: Yeah, what do y'all make, Justin? What will your household income be combined and everything in a month?
1: Combined a month would be around $13,000.
2: All right.
1: And that's after tax.
2: After tax. Okay. And then the credit cards are just another, what, like five?
1: Yeah, we've got $2,800 on one, $2,500 on another, and then $600 on one and $700 on another.
2: Okay.
1: So a little over $6,000 and split between four cards.
2: So I thought I heard you say, and maybe I misunderstood, I thought I heard you say, I'd love to have as much of this paid off before the wedding as possible. Did I hear that correctly?
1: Not before, but okay. We're going to start on it now, whatever plan we have, and just getting it done as quickly as possible is what we'd like.
2: Well, I asked that because, I mean, I'm looking at these cars and I'm thinking, oh my gosh, what an easy offload of almost $100,000 of debt.
0: Yeah, and bringing home, you know, $130,000, $160,000. So, yeah, the cars, Justin, they need to go.
1: Yeah, and so what we've kind of, you know, planned out in our head is the snowball on the credit cards.
2: Mm-hmm.
1: And then double and triple on one car until it's paid off and then moving it all over to the other car.
2: I mean, here's the problem with that. So what Rachel said earlier is she was hinting at a rule of thumb that we have here, which is things that are going down in value, things with wheels and motors, should really be no more than half of your annual income gross, right? So if you're around 130K, is that right?
1: Together we're a little over that.
2: She
1: makes 105.
2: Okay.
1: She makes 105,000 a year. I make 56.
2: Okay.
1: We're around 160, close to it.
2: 160. Okay. Still, that is way more than what I would say, because half that puts you at 80 in cars, and you're at 100,000 in cars.
1: Yeah.
2: Over 100,000.
0: How much could you sell them for? Right.
1: Hers probably 50, mine probably 38.
0: Okay, so you're underwater on both of them.
2: Do you have any money saved?
1: Yeah, we've got close to probably 60 in savings.
2: I love that. Is that for the wedding?
1: That's just kind of for everything. So the house is a new thing. We just got our house put on some family property, and we've spent probably 30 in what we had. So we had close to 90 before we started on the house.
2: Mm-hmm.
1: And we're in the mid-50s now, or close to 60.
2: So here's what I'm hearing. What I'm hearing is, and I love that you're calling now, you know, that you guys are starting a marriage fresh, because you really need organization. I think that you guys have good intention, but everything's kind of everywhere and there's not a solid plan around it. And would love to see you go into the marriage with a very clean perspective on how we feel about debt, how we feel about savings, how we're going to operate our lives going forward. And I would personally love to see you guys start that on a fresh foundation. If you said in the next 30 days, we're really going to be serious about selling off these cars, you have the money to clear the deficit, right? And then you have the money to turn around and buy something reasonable in cash for both of you. You could both spend $15,000 on a car and still have $30,000 left, which is a great starter emergency fund. It's probably around, you know, gets you close to the 3 months of expenses point. So, and then meanwhile, you could cash flow paying off the credit cards, and you truly could go into the first month of what of your marriage debt-free.
3: 100%.
2: How amazing would that feel?
1: Yeah.
3: Justin, do you
1: guys,
3: do y'all both feel this way? Who's kind of driving this idea of changing your financial situation? Is it more you or is it her? Is it both of you guys?
1: It's both of us. We're not in a hard spot. Like, we have the cash flow to pay the debt. Our big thing is, like, we want to be able to not have to worry about making so many payments monthly. Mm-hmm. You know, it feels like we're always spending $500, $600, $700 here.
2: Yeah.
1: And then our big $1,800 mortgage is a big thing, which we plan to refinance that in a year or so and get it lower.
2: The thing is, that's not, the mortgage shouldn't feel that way because the mortgage is actually a fair piece of your $13,000 take home. The reason it feels like that is because of this debt, specifically probably your car payments are what feel astronomical. And when you add that all together, suddenly that $13,000 is whittled down and you don't feel like you're being able to enjoy it.
3: Yeah, Justin, how much are you guys paying in car payments per month?
1: So my truck, the 49,000, that is at 584 a month.
3: Okay.
1: And then her car, which had a start of 85,000, that we pay 980 a month on.
3: Good night.
2: Plus insurance.
1: Yeah, plus insurance. Yeah. We pay 390 a month in insurance.
3: So y'all are 2,000 a month basically in cars.
2: That's more than you pay for your house.
1: Right.
2: That doesn't sit right with me. Does it sit right with you?
1: No, and that's what that's a big reason why we've been talking about, first of all, getting all these cards paid off and then figuring something out with the vehicles.
2: So what do you think you're going to do? Because Rachel and I laid out our point of view. What do you think going off this call is your first course of action?
1: Talk to her about her car. Hers a big one, I would imagine.
3: Justin, yours is close. Yours is close.
2: Yeah, why don't you marinate on this a little bit longer? Because I think you'll find that what Rachel and I are saying is the quickest course to what you asked us early on, which is you said, I'd love to go into the marriage with as little debt as possible. And Rachel and I gave you a solution to do that.
3: Yep. 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

0: Up next, we have Paul in Washington, D.C. Hi, Paul. Welcome to the show.
1: Hi, how are we doing today?
0: Hi, we're doing great. How can we help?
1: I had a question. In a few months, I'm going to be inheriting a paid-off $400,000 house and around $38,000 in cash. And I was wondering if it'd be a good idea to put a mortgage on the house to pay off some of my debt.
0: Okay. For the sole purpose of paying off debt?
1: And to renovate the house, actually.
0: And to renovate the house. Okay. How much debt do you have?
1: Apparently around $45,000.
0: Apparently? What do you mean? You're like, that's what they're telling me. That's what they're telling me.
1: Yeah. So $25,000 of that is a car loan.
0: Okay.
1: And $20,000 in credit cards.
0: Credit cards. Okay. How much do you make a year?
1: About $85,000.
0: $85,000. Okay.
2: So, you mentioned that there was cash, $38,000 cash. I mean, what would cause you not to put that on the $45,000 of debt and then just cash flow the other, you know, $7,000 or whatever's left?
1: That's a good. I was planning on paying off the credit cards with that, and then fixing up a few things and repairing the truck. So that's where that was going to go. Was to pay off the credit cards and then keep the truck loan, and then pull out like $100,000 to pay off the truck, renovate the house.
2: So how much do you own the truck?
1: $25,000.
2: Oh, okay, okay. And how much does it cost to fix the truck?
1: So I was going to do, let's say, about $3,000 to $4,000
2: of work. Okay. And is that urgent? Like, is this a car that you drive every day for work, or is this just one of those third vehicles that's just sitting in the driveway that you want to get fixed?
1: It's not urgent, but it just needs it. So, you know, you take care of the truck so it doesn't get worse. So it's not like a truck.
0: Paul, are you planning on living in this house?
1: Yes, I'm currently living in the house.
0: Okay. Gotcha. You're currently living there, or you're planning on it? What did you say?
1: Currently living there.
0: Currently living. Okay.
2: And you said it needs work?
1: It does need to be updated and plumbing fixed. And so about, I estimate, you know, to hardwood floors and just like a total, not a total renovation, but just bringing it up.
0: So the biggest thing I see so far, Paul, is you have used debt to get what you want in life, right? Whether it's cars, you have $20,000 in credit card debt, you're wanting to go into more debt to pay off debt and to do this. And so what ends up happening is you end up living in this cycle of just payments, of continually going to debt for it to be the thing to get you what you want versus Paul going to Paul and getting what you need from you, which is going to take longer. It's going to take a lot of work and more patience. But at the end of the day, when you eventually eliminate debt from your life, not only does peace and sanity and a good sleep at night happen, but also you get to keep your $85,000 income versus it going out six different directions like it is now. So my goal and Jade's goal for you would be to not only not take out this mortgage to go deeper in the cycle you've been in, but to become a free man and to have autonomy over your money and actually get out of debt and still get what you want. So that's what I want to lay out for you. This is what I would do. And Jade, you can concur or, you know, push back.
2: So far, I concur.
0: Yes. So I would take your $38,000 in cash and I would pay off the credit cards tonight. You'll have $18,000 left. I would either use some of that cash to fix the $3,000 you need on the truck and then throw $15,000 at the loan, get it down to $10,000, and then say, you know what, I'm going to throw $2,000 to $3,000 a month at this and get it paid off in the next 3 months.
2: Super fast.
0: So we're in at the end of August. You got August, you got September, October, November. By Christmas, Paul, you're completely debt-free, okay? And then you're going to start building up an emergency fund over the course of January, February, March, and get at least a 3-month emergency fund. And then we're going to look at the house. So we'll attack the house next spring, and we're going to cash flow it.
2: Yes.
0: We're going to see what we need urgently, and we're going to save up and fix part of the plumbing over on these three bathrooms that need it the most.
2: Right.
0: And then the next, and then the next, and then the hardwood floors can come next fall. And we're going to just live a life and pace our life decisions based on what we can afford, not what we can borrow.
2: Yeah, I mean, Paul, this $400,000 completely free and clear house is such a blessing.
0: What a gift. Yes.
2: It is a clear, blue, perfect blessing in your lap to turn around and put debt on it. It almost feels disrespectful to the blessing, if I can say that. I don't want to overstep, but it almost does, because that person worked hard to be able to leave that legacy gift and for it to be debt-free. And so there's a part of that I see that it just doesn't feel right for you to turn around and take out debt. I mean, am I off base there, or do you feel that too?
1: Well, debt, you're on target.
2: Yeah, I think what Rachel laid out, and I just want to call this out, because there is a part of all of us that wants what we want when we want it.
0: Yes.
2: Right? And probably when you received this, it was like, oh gosh, I can do so much now. I can do this and this and this and this. And it's exciting to be able to do the things you want, and some of the things that have probably been on your waiting list for years. And it's like, oh gosh, I can finally get to this. But to slow down and do it right, and to make sure that you're not adding any lack of gain to yourself, right? Right. You want to be able to keep moving forward and not cause anything to go backwards. And one of the things I say all the time over here is you can't solve a problem while simultaneously creating it. So you do. The very first step you have to take is decide, I'm not going to borrow money anymore. And that's, Paul, if there's one thing that I would say leaving this call, is that needs to be your mindset. I'm not borrowing any money anymore. And I don't need to.
1: That sounds good. That's why I called.
0: Yeah. I mean, honestly, this is it's kind of a fork in the road of what you get to decide, this huge gift of a home. And are you going to continue the blessing of it to bless your life, to keep you, to have a level of peace and sanity and control? Or are you going to continue to fall prey to the idea that debt has to be part of your life, and that you see an asset, like we see an asset like this, a $400,000 house, and we're like, oh my gosh, like you're done. Like there's nothing tied to it. Like, what a gift. And then some people see it and they're like, oh, it's basically a ching ching. It's like a little miniature bank that I get to go borrow from. And we're like, no, because that turns the gift right back into the problem of sitting there with $20,000 of credit card debt and a car loan of $25,000.
2: And I think there's an intentionality play on the way of thinking on both sides of this, because we're sitting here saying the intentional thing to do is draw a line in the sand and say, by principle, I'm not a person who's going to borrow money. And there's a very clear intention there. What I find with folks who do borrow money is there's not a clear line. They don't say, you know, for me, $100,000 of debt, that's what I think is a fair amount of debt for me to carry. Right? There's no, it's just kind of like, well, if it's 50, if it's 100, if $12,000 on a car, there's no clear line. And we're challenging people to say, be intentional. Like,
0: yes.
2: If he had called in and said, you know what, I just like having $50,000. That's the way I like to do my life. I have $50,000 of debt. I would almost have more respect for that, because you've just, at least you've made a clear choice.
0: Yeah.
2: But debt is sneaky, and it does cause us to just kind of like go with the flow. And Dave says it, you know, you can wander into debt. And that's just what it is. You just wander in.
0: Yep.
2: But we're telling you, don't wander out. Be so clear. Draw a line in the sand. I don't borrow money.
0: Yeah, Paul, listen to yourself. You wanted to have this debt paid off in some capacity, right? And you're using more debt to do it, which we don't agree with. But the idea you want it paid off just proves that you don't want it. You don't want it. And so listen to that. Like, there's an inner voice in there that's saying, giving you a message of like, okay, I want this gone. I don't know how to get it gone. I just want it gone. And we're saying, Paul, you take care of it. Keep this asset debt-free, the house. And you make some strategic decisions in your budget and with your margin to pay it off.

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2: A 15-year-old boy was sentenced to 5 years in a juvenile facility yesterday for the fatal shooting of a 13-year-old, Manuel Perez, in Joliet. The shooting happened on June 2nd, 2025, in an alley near the Water's Edge Homes in Joliet. The teenage suspect admitted in juvenile court to first-degree murder. Prosecutors stated the attack was prompted by a personal dispute, was premeditated, and that a video of the shooting was found on the teen's phone. The forecast from Will County's Weather Center. Here's meteorologist Chuck Brady.
3: From the WJOL Will County Weather Center, we head into Thursday with a chance we may see some rain after lunch today. We're going to start off with sunshine this morning. 82 is our forecast high this afternoon. Wouldn't rule out a shower after lunch. It's 20 to 30% chance of an afternoon shower. It clears up tonight, though. We'll see a low of 61 degrees, and then we're rain-free for Friday and pretty much the weekend, the way it looks right now. Sunshine on our Friday, a high of 81 degrees. 61 is the low on Friday night. Saturday and Sunday, both days, we'll see plenty of sunshine. No mention of rain. Lower 80s on Saturday. By the time Sunday gets here, we could see a high of 87 or 88 degrees. Again, though, for today, slight chance of rain this afternoon with a high of 82. From the WJOL Will County Weather Center, I'm forecaster Chuck Brady.
2: A Chicago woman is charged in Oswego hit and run that left a 15-year-old girl hurt. Police say Jasmine Smith ran into the 15-year-old riding a bicycle early yesterday at Route 31 and West Washington Street. She didn't stop following the incident, and the teen was sent to the hospital. Her exact condition is not known. Smith was later arrested for leaving the scene of a crash and driving with a suspended license. An investigation is underway after an American Airlines flight blew out two tires at O'Hare Airport. Federal officials say a flight bound for Charlotte was delayed yesterday after experiencing the tire issue while taxiing for departure. No injuries were reported, and this is the fifth incident involving blown tires on planes in Chicago this month. From the hands of Hope of Illinois and Joliet Hope Center Newsroom, I'm Julie Cronus. 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

0: All right, we have Matthew up next in Houston, Texas. Hi, Matthew. Welcome to the show.
1: Hi, how are y'all?
0: Hi, we're doing great. How can we help?
1: Okay, so I feel like I'm running into what might feel like a common thing among like younger people today. I'm not mm-hmm. really sure, but you know, making decent money, but still feeling like it's paycheck to paycheck.
0: Yeah.
1: And I assume that could be a budgeting thing and whatnot, but essentially I kind of just walk you through what we have here. So we have $35,000 in consumer debt.
0: Mm-hmm.
1: We spend $2,400 a month on a leased or a rented house.
0: Mm-hmm.
1: We have two car leases at $300 a month per car, which I'm sure you guys are going to not like.
0: Mm-hmm.
1: all of our main, internet, phones, utilities, groceries are maybe like $650 a month. And insurance and whatnot. I make $92.5 annual, and my wife works as a nurse PRN about 3 to 4 times a month,
0: mm-hmm.
1: which is about $450 maybe a shift. So I guess my question really is there any way we can kind of get out of this hole that's killing our ability to like invest in our kids' future and, have equity in almost anything, most notably at home? And, what are your opinions on the best options for doing so?
0: Yeah. What's the 35 in debt? You said consumer debt. That doesn't include the leased cars, right? So is it student loans, credit cards?
1: Right. It does not. And it's actually a consolidation loan that we got to lower our interest rate. So we were paying maybe like 24-25%. And, I made a decision to, or I guess me and my wife made a decision to consolidate all that into, one big chunk of debt, and it kind of lowered our payment by like $300 a month,
0: mm-hmm.
1: trying to help us with the cash flow of it. But
0: okay, so that's just one large
2: chunk.
0: Yeah.
2: So if mm-hmm. I can for a second, the hard part about consolidating debt is you might get the interest rate, but you lose the benefit of a debt snowball. You lose the benefit of being able to focus on something small and kind
1: right.
2: of check them off your list as you go and feel that momentum. And the other part of that, and I just want to say this because this is helping other people, Matthew, not just you, but those listening, is, the point is to pay as much as you can on the debt, not pay as little as you can on the debt. So that's a teaching moment for everybody. But I do want to know, with your $92,000 and with her nursing, what do you guys bring in every single month?
1: I think it's around gross. It's around 66.
2: Okay.
1: If she works 3 times a month.
2: And what would cause her to not work 3 times a month? Like, what causes her schedule to be less solid?
1: Right. So we haven't done daycare or anything like that. So she's usually at home with the kids. We have two young kids, a toddler and an infant. And so she usually works on Fridays, so I get a half day at home.
2: Got it.
1: But, sometimes she may not be able to work 4 times or 3 times because we're traveling to her parents, in another city or something like that on the weekend. Things like that.
2: Okay. All right. So, yeah, I mean, what's going on here is basically what we would tell everybody. There's really two places that you can start. The first place you need to start is with a budget, right? I think that mm-hmm. you have a sense of your numbers, but the way you were talking about them doesn't make me feel like it's something that you guys are doing month to month that you're both all in on.
0: Yeah, because you should have close to $4,000. Everything you just listed out, there should be $4,000 left. Now, I know that didn't include food and a couple of other categories, right? But I think if you guys had a really solid budget, and we'll give you every dollar as our gift to you, to really be able to look line by line and say, what can we cut out? Because hopefully you could throw an extra $2,500 a month at this, and if she decides to pick up some extra work where she can,
2: mm-hmm.
0: that's just gravy on top, and you guys will just be slowly, kind of chipping away at this $35,000. But my hope for you, Matthew, is that if you go all in, then that means you would even be working extra. You would be, obviously helping cut the expenses, but like whatever more you can do makes it go faster, right? So say you did $3,000 a month. You guys would be done in 10, 11 months of this debt.
1: Right. Okay. And I've played around with every dollar a little bit. Like, as far, like, obviously we don't have the premium one, and I appreciate you guys for offering that.
0: Mm-hmm.
1: And I just, you know, when I start putting, you know, I backtrack a little bit and I just kind of put in numbers from previous months, and it just seems like the surplus just melts away. And then, yeah. Probably not paying attention.
0: No, as it would if you were pulling in numbers from last month because you guys weren't on a budget last
2: spending.
0: Month. Yeah. So you have to say, this is how much we want to throw. This is when we want to get out of debt, which means we have to throw this amount every single month, which means we have to find that every single month in the budget, which means we're going to be cutting things.
2: Yes.
0: We're not going out to eat.
1: Right.
0: We're cutting subscription. Like, we are cutting gym membership, everything to get this one magical number every single month that's going to be thrown into the debt. And then in 10 months, Matthew, you can put some of that back in. You know what I mean? Like, it's not like it's gone forever. But you guys have to have an aggressive change to see progress. It's just chipping away a little bit here and like, okay, we'll cut that and maybe this.
2: Yeah, you're just trying
0: to
2: avoid the...
0: And you just feel like, yeah, you're not making any traction. That's why we are pretty intense on the sacrifice side of getting out of debt so that you feel momentum happening. Because if you don't, it just elongates.

0: It's like, oh my God,
1: this
0: like
1: sucks.
0: This sucks.
1: Yes.
0: Truly. And one of you, I don't know who because I don't know your marriage, one of y'all is going to be like Eve trying to get the other one to do wrong. And one of you is going to have to be strong and be like, we said we're going to do this. And it's going to feel like that for a couple of months until you start seeing, not to mess up the analogy, but until you start seeing the fruit of what you're doing. And then when that happens, you're going to go, okay, this is worth it. And it gets easier and a little bit easier every month. But if you guys do this, something really special happens, Rachel. I don't know if we talk about this enough. You're just going to become people who you do what you say you're going to do. And there is such a trust there that's built between couples when it's like we shake and agree on something. And then I actually see like he held up his side of the bargain. I held up my side of the bargain. And what that's going to do for your marriage beyond just the money and the debt payoff is really something, Matthew. And it's really worth you guys just going just 10 toes into this thing.
1: Yeah. And that you're both people that can, the phrase is so overused these days, but it's just true, that can do hard things, right? Like, you're going to run into stuff that's not easy. We just had our parent-teacher conference with our third grade class yesterday, last night, and they had this phrase, and she talked about, like, the suffering that happens.
2: Yeah.
1: But it's good. Like, they're going to run into things, we all do, that it's like, it doesn't come easy, and it's frustrating, and you just want the answer. You just want the, you know, the quick way out. And that's not how life works. And so when you go through it together, though, in a marriage, and you're like, wow, we can do that. Like, we can do things that are really difficult. There's a tolerance that's built up there that's just, it's good for your marriage. Like, there is something that is so unifying in that, Matthew, for you all. Instead of just kind of, like, placating this idea of money, you're like, no, no, no, we're going to be people of intentionality.
0: Yeah.
1: And you said at the beginning of the call, which I think is awesome, that you're doing it for a reason. You're like, we want to save for our kids' future. We want to be people that our kids have a better life than we did. And that's a noble goal, right?
0: Absolutely.
1: To have that why. So we really do believe in transformation, Matthew. And I think you guys can take what you've done, do a 180 and say, you know what? We're gonna crush this.
0: Yeah.
1: And it may not be the popular thing in our neighborhood. And you sound like a smart guy, Matthew, very well spoken. And so I think you know this stuff in your head. It's just when it goes from there to your heart, and you lock arms with your spouse and say, okay, we're in this together.
0: Yeah, and we didn't talk about those leases, but go on Ask Ramsey and ask him what would we say to do with those leases, and it'll tell you exactly what to do.
1: Yep, and everyone, you can download Every Dollar for free in the App Store or Google Play if you want to check it out.
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6: Your home.
7: Up next, we have Katie in Green Bay. Hi, Katie. Welcome to the show.
8: Hi there, ladies. How are you?
7: Hi, we're doing great. How are you?
8: Fantastic. Thanks. Calling in today, just my husband and I are in baby step 6, and we're looking for advice about prioritizing cash flowing some major renovations on our home over paying it off early, knowing that we intend to sell our home and relocate once our youngest graduates high school in about 8 years, we want to maximize that sale price.
7: Okay. Well, 8 years is a while. Do you think you could do both? You could do renovations and probably have it paid off in 8 years?
8: I don't think that we'd be able to do both. This is an old farmhouse. It needs some major upgrades that we not only want to be able to enjoy while we live here, but to be able to make it competitive, lots of new construction, new subdivisions that are kind of growing around us. Mm-hmm. So we just kind of wondering if it would be wise just to prioritize those renovations, knowing that we would definitely be able to get it out in the end.
9: What's the price tag, like, of all the things that you're wanting to do, whether it's floors, kitchen, bathrooms, roof, whatever? What's it all going to cost when you look at the whole scope of it?
8: We've kind of done some budgeting and things, you know, kind of trying to estimate some of it. We can do a lot of this work ourselves. We would hire contractors to do some of the majors, the plumbing, the electrical, and things like that. But a lot of the cosmetic things we are able and capable to do ourselves. We've already done many projects here already.
9: Okay.
8: A price tag, it'd really be hard. The way we've kind of done it so far is we pick a project.
9: I don't know. Let me stop you on that, because you're telling me that if we do these projects, it will keep us from having the margin to pay off the house early. If you tell me that, I'm looking at this going, okay, then this is a hefty price tag. But then when I asked you, you're kind of backpedaling on it. If you were to look at this, not even the projects you're going to do yourself, right? There's still materials, there's still things involved that you have to spend money on. So if you, I'm not scared. So if you tell me the number, we want to help you work this out.
8: Sure. I guess that is some research that we have been doing with each project. So I definitely, the kitchen definitely needs to be upgraded. Mm-hmm. Both bathrooms, the idea would be modest flooring throughout the whole home, mm-hmm. and then kind of just the curb appeal. And we're just trying to, do it in order.
7: Yeah, and all that adds good value to resale.
8: Absolutely.
7: Everything you said, which is great. So price tag wise, how much do you think all that's going to cost?
9: How many square feet is this house?
8: It's just over 3,000.
9: Okay. So is it fair to say, like, this is like a, like 40 for the kitchen, 10 per bathroom, and maybe another 10 to 15 for the floors? Is that fair?
8: I would say that would be a little bit of a, yes, a great estimate, maybe running into some issues, being that it's an old farmhouse. You always run into those project issues. So,
9: so let's say 100, 75 to 100,000.
7: And how
8: that
7: much
8: sounds
7: is
8: very fair?
7: And how much is left on the house, Katie, to pay off?
8: We owe $250. The house's current value with just our real estate agent's current rough
7: as
8: estimate
7: is
8: between as is currently mm-hmm. is between five and six.
7: Okay, so this would definitely I think you would get more than $100,000.
9: Yeah, for sure.
7: Price wise, right after these renovations, added to it. So,
9: and this is an 8-year play. Did I hear that?
8: Yeah, that would be our 8-year planning to, at the very least, downsize from this big home. But our plan is to completely relocate out of state.
9: I think there's time. It just depends on what you guys' income is, what money you have saved. So, tell us a little bit about that.
8: We have approximately between $1,000 and $5,000 in margin to be able to do this each month.
9: Okay.
8: Our monthly net income is drastically variable. We own a small business that is very seasonal, so it does vary. But we have, we've got all the, like I said, about upwards of $5,000 a month to do some of these projects and things.
9: Okay, so I tend to veer on the side of Rachel. How much is the mortgage payment, by the way, just your normal mortgage payment?
8: Our normal mortgage payment is $1,200 per month, which falls below our 18% of our monthly income. Yeah.
9: So let me give you a little framework of how I view these things, and I think Rachel will land the plane very nicely. So when I think about big expenditures, I run them through kind of a financially responsible adult checklist. And these are the things that I must be doing in order to do said expenditure, right? Number one, you've got to be on a budget. I've got to be living on a budget. That's what I do. That's a green check for you. I believe you're on a budget. Number two, I've got to be out of debt. And the thing that I want to do obviously can't cause me to go into debt. Green check on that. Number three, I've got to be carrying the proper insurances. I have a will, life insurance, health insurance. I've done all that. Nothing's pending there. That's the next check. The third thing, and this is the big one, and I'll go out of order, so I said the big one for the end. The fourth thing is I need to prioritize generosity. If you're doing that consistently, it's not going to cause me to stop prioritizing generosity. Green check. Now, the fifth one, and this is the one where I think you have a problem, is I also have to be prioritizing saving. And the way that we talk about saving around here is baby step three. Got to have 3 to 6 months of expenses. Baby step four, I must be investing 15%. It cannot cause me to stop investing 15%. And the third one, which is getting you, I have to prioritize saving in my forced savings account, which is my home. I need to be putting some extra bit, because this is the plan I said I'm following. I need to be putting some extra bit on my mortgage because that's my forced savings account. And so I actually think that you have the margin to do both. It's just going to take you a little longer.
8: Okay.
7: Yeah, but I would be okay with you guys cash flowing some renovations, you know, and slowing down a little bit on paying off the house in order to do that. Because if you guys save, or you literally, it makes me always nervous doing renovations like month by month.
9: Yeah.
7: From a money perspective,
9: yes.
7: Because stuff comes up that's a high dollar sometimes, and you're like, oh, crap.
9: Yes.
7: And then it kind of puts you backwards. So I almost would take 6 months or so, and have like $30,000 like in the bank, and so we can press go and then continue to save on top of
9: yes.
7: that. But you guys could have all this done, Katie. I mean, I don't know from the renovation side, but from the money perspective, at five, you know, I know it's not always $5,000 a month, but it could be anywhere from 18 to 24 months to be able to cash flow all of these. And maybe you start with the big, you know, you do the kitchen first, and then after that's done, you know, and if you do have to pause and save up a little bit more to do a bathroom, you just, when you do that, you are kind of living in a construction zone for about 18 months. So if you're okay with that, but I do think, I don't think I'm off base to say that is going to add value. That's putting equity back in, which is a great thing. You guys aren't doing a pool, even though I love a pool. You're not going to get the money out for that, right? So if that's what you were saying, I'd be like, if you want to, just know. But for me, this is even more of a plus because you're hitting the things that every homeowner looks at. Bathrooms, kitchens, floors, paint, and landscape. Like, when you do that, you are adding value back to your home.
9: But I do think, like, doing that in phases, to Rachel's point, it's like, okay, we're going to spend 6 months, we're going to save up for one of the bathrooms or whatever your rate is. And then you take a moment and you're like, you know what, let's do an extra mortgage payment or two. And then you go back and you're okay, now this next span of time. So it's you're not stopping your progress on the baby steps. You're just spending spans of time on the things you want, but then you're jumping right back into it. And I think that's a fair way to do it.
7: Yeah, keeping it going throughout it too.
8: Yeah, that sounds like a great balance. That's kind of how we anticipated it, stacking the cash and then having it so we can cash flow individual projects as we go. And then going from there, always anticipating that they're going to take longer and cost more than we planned.
7: There you go.
9: Yeah, that's true.
7: Yeah. And that's the reality. That's good.
9: Rachel, this is probably your world more than it is mine, but I do think knowing that you're going to want to move on from the house, but you also want to enjoy it, I feel like that's something you have to think about when you're making certain choices, that you're not over-renovating, that you're not overly personalizing it, knowing that you're going to want to get out of it.
7: Yeah, some of the worst stuff is people take a garage and turn it into something else, and now it's no longer a garage. Mm-hmm. But a garage is such a big feature for selling a home. Or they take a bedroom and they knock out the wall and make it. You know what I mean?
9: Yeah.
7: Like there are things that you're like, okay, that just know. You can do it for you because you love it and that's what you want. But if your goal in the back of your mind is knowing you're out in 8 years, to your point, making a little bit more generic selections and not the like crazy specific ones, even though I'm sure, Katie, your taste is great. And you're in the farmhouse world where I think most Americans want to be.
9: Yeah.
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11: From ABC News, I'm Michelle Franzen. Rescues continuing across Nepal and Tibet following catastrophic mudslides and flooding throughout a popular tourist valley. More than 350 people have died, according to Nepali police, and at least 1,300 are missing. President Trump now calling the flooding event terrible and says the U.S. is sending aid. ABC's Tom Sufi Burich has more.
12: Previously, we had information from Nepal's tourism board, and they were telling us that they were aware of 65 Americans who were missing. The U.S. State Department is now saying that it is aware of approximately 90 Americans who may be impacted by the floods. That's the wording that they are using, but I think we can assume that most of those 90 are either unaccounted for, missing, or potentially rescued and injured. We have had an update on the number of Americans rescued. We previously were told by Nepalese officials there were two Americans rescued. The State Department is now saying three.
11: In the latest escalation in the U.S.-Canada tariff battle, President Trump today signing an executive order to rename Lake Ontario, he says, to Lake America. The president also facing criticism from U.S. cattle ranchers after lifting some tariffs on imported beef. Here's ABC's Rachel Scott.
13: This set off a firestorm of criticism, especially in the Republican Party. So Senator John Barrasso, the number two Republican in the Senate, said Americans want U.S. beef on the table, not foreign imports. Senator Tom Cotton of Arkansas called this action ill-advised. Others in very competitive Senate races, like Congresswoman Ashley Henson, say that this is just a flat-out bad idea.
11: In Massachusetts, the jury is deliberating in the Lindsey Clancy trial. The mother is charged with killing her three children in 2023.
14: Defense attorneys say she suffered from postpartum psychosis. Jurors have several options in reaching a verdict and must consider if Clancy meets the legal definition of having a mental defect and criminal intent at the times of the killings. You're listening to ABC News.
15: 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And yes, I told you so.
14: A military judge ruling yesterday that the alleged self-proclaimed mastermind of the 9/11 September attacks will stand trial in June of 2028. The court date comes nearly 25 years after terrorists hijacked planes and slammed them into the Twin Towers in New York City and the Pentagon. Khalid Sheikh Mohammed was captured in 2003. He has been held at the U.S. military facility in Guantanamo Bay since 2006. New details in the landmark settlement between Meta and a bipartisan coalition of 52 attorneys general yesterday, and how this tech giant will change how users interact with platforms like Instagram and Facebook. That settlement includes a default daily time limit for users under 18 that can only be lifted by a parent. Meta will also stop displaying numbers or likes or reactions for young users. Here's ABC's Elizabeth Schulze.
16: Dozens of state attorneys general had filed this lawsuit against Meta several years ago, basically accusing Meta of designing apps that were addictive for young users. And people got hooked on the apps. It harmed their mental health, the AGs claimed. And then they claimed that Meta misled users about the safety and also collected children's data illegally.
14: Some critics say the deal doesn't go far enough, with fewer minors using Facebook and relying on other platforms. One of the world's most celebrated and best-selling artists has died. Japan's Yayoi Kusama was best known for her colorful and graphic polka dot sculptures and artworks. Michelle Franzen, ABC News.
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19: A Will County judge on Wednesday rejected an attempt to dismiss a civil lawsuit that includes allegations that Joliet City Council member Joe Clement and others beat a man at the bar. Clement, who is in his second term on the City Council, has denied the allegations. According to Joliet Herald News, the lawsuit was brought by Alejandro Barron in April against Andy and Sophie's Bar in Hickory Street in Joliet and accuses Clement, who was an employee there at the time, and two others of participating in the alleged beating. Illinois is regulating e-bikes. Governor Pritzker signed legislation that classifies e-bikes into categories based on speed. Under the measure, riders of e-bikes that can reach 20 miles per hour must be at least 15 years old. For bikes that reach 28 miles per hour, riders must be at least 16. The state of Illinois is paying tribute to Dolly Parton. Flags will be flown at half staff until next Tuesday across the state to honor the country music legend. Parton died at the age of 80. From the hands of Hope of Illinois and Joliet Hope Center Newsroom, I'm Julie Cronus. Get news anytime online at WJOL.com or listen on your smart speaker.

0: Welcome back to The Ramsey Show in the Fairwinds Credit Union Studio. I'm Rachel Cruz, hosting this hour with Jade Warshaw, and we are taking your calls at 888-825-5225. All right, we have Matthew in Providence, Rhode Island up next. Hi, Matthew. Welcome to the show.
1: Hey, how's it going? Thanks for taking the call.
0: Absolutely. How can we help?
1: So I'll just give you a little backstory of what's going on. Me and my girlfriend, we had a daughter. She's not my fiance. So she moved in with me, and she has a lot of credit card debt, $75,000 in credit card debt. So, and that was kind of, you know, she works full-time at night. I work full-time during the day. We get a lot of babysitting help, so we don't have to pay for babysitters, so that's nice.
0: Mm-hmm.
1: Yeah.
0: So that's kind of just been mulled. That's a lot.
1: Yeah, sure is. some of it was, like, before I met her, she was working like 70 hours a week, so she was working during the day and then at night, and then so she's kind of got, I think, used to a lifestyle that, you know, and then started working half those hours and
0: that caused the credit card
2: debt. Makes sense.
1: Okay. Yeah, and then obviously she got pregnant, and her job kind of closed down for a while, you know, doing renovations, and then I just think it snowballed. I didn't realize she was putting like formula, diapers, and stuff on a credit card, like, because we were moved in together, but we're not integrated together. You know what I mean? Like, I wasn't sure exactly how she was doing it. I knew she was working, but I didn't know
0: how bad it was.
1: So,
0: yeah. Okay.
1: So exactly.
0: So you got $75,000 in credit card debt, or she does. What other debt do you guys have?
1: I have no credit card debt. We both have $13,000 left on our cars.
0: Individually or together?
1: Individually. She has 13 on hers, I have 13 on mine.
0: Okay, okay.
1: So, yep. So, so basically that's kind of been like in the background. Like, and, well, she, you know, she had a baby. She was a full-time student.
0: You all had a baby, though, right?
1: we of course we have a baby. I mean, you know.
3: I mean, you're not saying it.
0: You're not really taking care of it. That's what it feels like. She's taking care of everything, right?
1: No. Absolutely not. No. I pay for. So let me get to the rest of it, and then it'll make more sense.
3: Please help us out.
1: So I'm getting there.
3: Okay.
1: I promise.
3: Okay.
1: Yeah. So point is, she was in the middle of like finishing her degree when we met. So she was, you know, full-time student, full-time, well, you know, mom. I mean, we split duties, but still it's a lot, you know, and then full-time employee. So, you know, it was just a lot all at once.
0: Yep.
3: How old's the baby now?
1: So she's 18 months.
3: Okay, 18 months. So you guys have started to get a little bit of a rhythm, a little bit of a flow going on, and you're looking up saying, hey, this debt, this is the problem. We need to start solutioning that. Can I ask one question? I just want to make a is this your fiance or your girlfriend?
1: She's my fiance now.
3: She is your fiance.
1: And we just got engaged. Yeah, we got engaged June 30th. Yeah.
0: When do y'all get married? When's the wedding? What date?
1: Well, we're still kind of unsure about that. Next year sometime.
0: No.
1: We're just gonna have a small
0: Matthew.
1: No.
0: You're basically married. You guys live together, you have a baby together.
1: Yes.
3: What's the purpose of waiting? Is the question.
1: We want to do a church wedding. You know, we're Catholic. We want to do a church wedding. So, I'm Catholic. She's
3: wait
1: not
3: a minute.
1: Catholic.
0: But it takes 18 months to get a church wedding?
1: No, I guess not. But just
0: Matthew, like, we need a little urgency. We need a little urgency in life. We want this debt paid off. We need to get together.
1: No,
0: we need to make this official.
1: You.
0: We need to, like.
3: But you can't roll the Catholic thing back in when it matters on getting married, but it didn't matter before.
1: This is unfair because this is sounding bad and this is not.
3: We're on your side. We truly are.
1: She's totally on board with the timeline.
3: What if you did this?
1: People yell at me all the time because I say, like, I'm watching my daughter, and they're like, you're not watching your daughter. It's your.
0: I know, semantics.
3: I hear you.
0: It is not semantics when we're going to talk about your money, because the way Jade and I are going to answer it is that it is going to be separate. There is no combining right now because you don't have any legal protection. No. She doesn't have legal protection financially, yeah. Neither do you. You don't until you guys are legally married.
1: Yeah, I know.
0: So our advice is going to be different, though, Matthew. But here we say what we're about to walk through is going to look different because you don't have a wedding date set.
3: Mm-hmm.
0: And I'm not trying to box you, put you in a box, Matthew, because I like you.
1: You're fun.
0: But this whole semantics thing is real. And you may call in 2 years and be like, oh, I don't know, you know, this happened and this. Like, so until you guys are married, we would give you one set, a plan one way, and then there's going to be another plan until you're married. So here's what we would say.
1: That's another piece I guess I haven't really thought about yet. Like I trust her fully. And I know, like, and that's the thing, we're not quite married yet, but I understand, you know, with her being my fiance, that's why we're kind of, you know, really trying to deal with this, just the emotional stress that she's carrying from this. Like, well, so
3: let us give you a solution. Let us give you a solution, because all that you're saying, the emotional stress, the dollars, the all of this stuff. I think Rachel and I there's two routes here. I want to simplify it for you because it feels like a lot floating around your head. There's two routes.
1: Yeah.
3: The one route is you can say, we're not married yet, therefore everything is separate. This is my baby. I am devoted to my child, but financially our lives are separate. That means her debt is her debt and my debt. That means your only debt is a $13,000 car and you're paying it off, and we can give you the seven steps to make that happen and give you financial peace. The other choice, which I actually feel is a better choice for you if you do say this is the woman you want to marry, is you can go to the courthouse, you can fill out the piece of paper and be married on paper, so that you can legally combine and work together. And then later on, when you can afford to have a party and do the church wedding and things like that, you're doing that as a, just as a, you know, a show and a party for your friends.
1: I guess I just don't know. I guess I just don't quite know I don't know the difference as far as like what the benefit to, you know, as far as financially being married versus not.
0: I'll paint you as the, would be the quote unquote victim, right?
3: Yeah.
0: If this happens, is that you take your income, you throw, you know, $80,000 over the next 18 months at this credit card debt. And then she looks up and she's like, listen, I don't want to do this. I'm taking the baby and we'll figure out custody later, but we're done. You have no legal protection.
3: Yeah. But you don't know.
0: Matthew, listen to our show. The craziest stuff happens on the show that people call in. And
1: I listen to you guys all
0: I know
1: the
0: you're
1: time
0: the exception to the rule, Matthew. Yeah. You are special. I know.
1: Yeah, well, maybe a little, but no, not really. But yeah, think about it this way. I think about it from a perspective of like faith. You know, I just have faith that like I'm kind of.
3: So what do you want
1: to
3: do?
1: Yeah, maybe you're right. Maybe
0: talk to the woman whose husband has a gambling addiction and talk about faith. Yeah. I mean, we all do. I love Jesus. We got some faith, but we're also
3: we gotta be smart.
0: We gotta be smart. And there's no legal protection, Matthew. And so keeping it separate. But I think what Jade is saying, combining everything is the best thing for you guys. And you're basically married, Matthew. You're basically married. Just go do it.

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11: All right. Today's question comes from Sierra in Georgia. She says, in the past year, I've had a few occasions when I feel like my friends are expecting me to spend money on vacation or going out when it doesn't align with my budget. I'm on baby step 6, paying off the house. So it's not that I never vacation or go out, but I can tell they're confused when I explain that something isn't in my budget. How do I politely say that without hurting their feelings while keeping the door open to spending time together at another time? Here's the thing. The idea of it hurting their feelings, I think, is where I'm a little bit confused. Because if somebody says to me, if I say, oh, let's go to such and such restaurant, and they go, actually, that's too steep for me, mm-hmm. my feelings aren't hurt. Usually I would be the one
10: adaptable,
11: who feels a
10: yeah.
11: little bit like, oh, yes, no worries. You yep. know what I mean? So I wonder if their feelings are actually hurt or if you're just interpreting their reaction in a way that's mm-hmm.
10: projecting something else.
11: Yes. Yep. And then I think the simple answer to the question, honestly, Rachel, is to not really care that much what people think, and just mm-hmm. to say, because if you're saying what I think you're saying, which is, I can't spend that this month, or that's a little too expensive for me, or that's just not in my budget this month, I think those are perfectly fine responses. I don't think you have to necessarily go into detail of the why behind why you can't go, especially if it's something that is just more of a lifestyle difference, because sometimes you may be on baby step six, and it's like, oh, you're on baby step six, there's no debt, you can still go out and have a good time, and that's all true. But if your friend group is in a different, completely different income level than you, mm-hmm. and they're wanting to do things that your income just doesn't afford you to be able to do as regularly as they do, I think that's totally fair. And even if that's the case, if they're good enough friends, I would just say that. I'd be like, listen, yeah. I don't have it like you and Bob have it. Like, you and Bob are yep. in the high six figures. I'm right here. So thank you for inviting me, but I can't do that as often as you can. And I have buddies that I would 100% say that to.
10: Yeah, and I have friends that have crazy work hours. And so there'll be times that we're all, like, getting together and doing something. And I remember she's always like, keep asking me. There will be
11: yes.
10: a day I can. So I think that's even okay to say. It's like, hey, I can't right now, but ask me again. Like,
11: yeah.
10: Continue to keep me looped in.
11: Yes.
10: This isn't a rejection or a no to our friendship. I just financially literally cannot do this. And but let me know next time, because I would love to hopefully join in. Right?
11: Yeah, absolutely.
10: I think that's fine. And if the only time you hang out with your friends is on vacation and going out and spending a bunch of money, some expensive friends.
11: Right. There's so much fun
10: like
11: you can
10: always
11: have just not going.
10: Yeah.
11: Places.
10: I mean, like, I don't know. I feel like half of our hangouts are in our homes and
11: yes.
10: backyards. You know what I mean?
11: Yes.
10: So hopefully the friendships are built and you have more quality time with them outside of just going out and vacation. But
11: that's true.
10: I hope that helps, Sierra. It is tough. It is tough when you, either they're choosing to live a life beyond their means and you're mm-hmm. choosing not to, and or you're exactly right, or they just make a different income.
11: Yeah, that's
10: and
11: true.
10: And there's a reality there. And so kind of facing the music sometimes with this stuff, it's not fun, but it leaves you maybe with a little bit of like angst, but I think you would have way more angst and chaos if you just said, you know what, forget it, I'm going to do what I want to do,
11: mm-hmm.
10: spend what I want to spend regardless of what I make.
11: Yeah,
10: that's going to cause
11: a problem.
10: More harm on the other side.
11: Well, I do want to attack it from the other side real quick too, because I do find that some of us baby steppers get a little too intense on baby step six.
10: True.
11: And we keep our foot on the gas from baby step two, and it's like we want to keep that same intensity. And I would say, actually, if that's you, Sierra, you need to enjoy your life and you need to go out and have fun. And I understand if you're like, I got to pay this house off, but you got to live life too. Like, this process is designed, the seven baby steps is designed for a certain purpose. And the truth is, after you get past baby step three, you do get to move from intensity to intentional. And a lot of us forget to make that transition, and it's so important.
10: That's a great point. Yeah, don't be crazy, girl. Have some fun if you're not having fun. All right, let's go to Jack in Atlanta, Georgia. Hi, Jack. Welcome to the show.
12: Thank you so much for taking my call.
10: Absolutely. How can we help?
12: I just need affirmation that my idea for retirement is not crazy, and I want to sell my house, invest the money, and actually just go ahead and rent the rest of my life. I mean, I'm about to turn 62, about to start collecting Social Security, and am I crazy?
11: Why are you wanting to do that? Because you're worried you don't have enough in actual investment dollars in the stock market?
12: Well, it's actually the opposite. I have no debt. I actually have worked out where I have money in like little buckets everywhere, to where I should be able to bring in between $10,000 and $12,000 a month that including the money I would get from my house, which is paid for, and get into a secure investment, bringing in about $2,000 a month. And all that would give me a total of about $2.25 million in other investments, a lot in the stock market, that I really don't have to touch, and I can continue to let grow. But I also don't have that, you know, the house pay, or not house payments, but the escrow, the upkeep of it, and the things of that nature, where maybe my wife and I can just travel and kind of like what you were saying a minute ago about just enjoy life.
11: So it almost sounds like you're more interested in downsizing and having something that requires less attachment, like maybe like a townhome or something where you're not in charge of the upkeep, that you can kind of travel and you're not worried about the property itself. Because the truth is, and we'll get into this a little bit more, but having a personal residence is a big piece of security on down the line for a couple of reasons. Obviously, we know it's a major portion of people's portfolio when they're building wealth as a baby steps millionaire. But the second part of it is you're keeping what for most people is the biggest line item on your budget. You're keeping it stable because rent is going to continue to go up and up and up, Jack. And there's part of you that wants to have that stability of saying, but my mortgage, once it's paid off, it's just that I know what the taxes are. I know what the, you know, the insurance are. And so that's the piece of it that would make me go, I would love for you to own something that's yours that can remain stable.
12: Okay.
10: Because over the course of time, Jack, even if you were just pulling out what your investments were making and not touching the principal, but you just kind of like basically took out the growth of $12,000 mm-hmm. a month, that when you think about it, in 20 years, which you easily could be alive, rent, oh my gosh, would be who knows how much, yeah. right? In 20 years of the type of living situation you want to be in. And so for me, that is such a question mark. And it's such a big deal. And you guys aren't maybe not going to want to travel when you're 82. You maybe really do want to settle down and have consistency somewhere. And then trying to get into the market in 20 years and where houses prices are going to be. And if the investments don't grow at the rate you think they're going to grow, there's a lot of risk to me. So I do wonder if you sold your house, Jack, how much would you sell it for?
12: A little under 600 is what my the comps would be. My neighbors have recently sold theirs.
10: Okay. Yeah, I just wonder if you took half of that and bought something small, right? Just to have that's yours to come back to and that you always know is there. And when you guys don't want to be traveling and moving and everything, there's a place. So that's probably what I would do. Some people are going... They are kind of taking this trend of just renting. I've heard that. And in some cases, I could understand, but I think even I mean, $2.2 million is amazing.
11: Yeah.
10: But even with that, over the course of 20, 30 years, I don't think I would trust the rent. I don't know. I don't like it.
11: Yeah, I think there's a time where you want to put down to own something, even if it's a condo, to have some foot in real estate that's yours, that
10: you do now in the present. And then, so that's what I would do, Jack. If I woke up in your shoes, I would still have something. But again, maybe it's a significantly less valued property than you have now and you invest the difference.

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1: A 15-year-old boy was sentenced to 5 years in a juvenile facility yesterday for the fatal shooting of a 13-year-old, Manuel Perez, in Joliet. The shooting happened on June 2, 2025, in an alley near the Water's Edge Homes in Joliet. The teenage suspect admitted in juvenile court to first-degree murder. Prosecutors stated the attack was prompted by a personal dispute, was premeditated, and that a video of the shooting was found on the teen's phone. The forecast from Will County's Weather Center. Here's meteorologist Chuck Brady.
2: From the WJOL Will County Weather Center, we head into Thursday with a chance we may see some rain after lunch today. We're going to start off with sunshine this morning. 82 is our forecast high this afternoon. Wouldn't rule out a shower after lunch. It's 20 to 30% chance of an afternoon shower. It clears up tonight, though. We'll see a low of 61 degrees, and then we're rain-free for Friday and pretty much the weekend, the way it looks right now. Sunshine on our Friday, a high of 81 degrees. 61 is the low on Friday night. Saturday and Sunday, both days, we'll see plenty of sunshine. No mention of rain. Lower 80s on Saturday. By the time Sunday gets here, we could see a high of 87 or 88 degrees. Again, though, for today, slight chance of rain this afternoon with a high of 82. From the WJOL Will County Weather Center, I'm forecaster Chuck Brady.
1: A Chicago woman is charged in Oswego hit and run that left a 15-year-old girl hurt. Police say Jasmine Smith ran into the 15-year-old riding a bicycle early yesterday at Route 31 and West Washington Street. She didn't stop following the incident, and the teen was sent to the hospital. Her exact condition is not known. Smith was later arrested for leaving the scene of a crash and driving with a suspended license. An investigation is underway after an American Airlines flight blew out two tires at O'Hare Airport. Federal officials say a flight bound for Charlotte was delayed yesterday after experiencing the tire issue while taxiing for departure. No injuries were reported, and this is the fifth incident involving blown tires on planes in Chicago this month. From the hands of Hope of Illinois and Joliet Hope Center Newsroom, I'm Julie Cronus. 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
14: 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All right, let's go to Micah in Little Rock, Arkansas. Hi, Micah. Welcome to the show.
16: Hey, how's it going? Appreciate you taking my call.
14: Absolutely. How can we help?
16: So I am about to turn 25, and I've lived paycheck to paycheck for as long as I've been an adult out of my own, since like 19. I don't have a ton in debt, but I don't want any, obviously. Zero is the ideal number. With my truck, I have, it's like 44,000 total in debt. Without that is like eight. So most of it is a vehicle.
14: Mm-hmm.
16: I'm a firefighter in, right around Little Rock area, and I net probably about $3,200 a month from that job, and then I have a very small, sometimes uneventful little side gig as I do some power washing. So that's unpredictable. I've had months where it's $1,500 bucks, you know, on the side, or mm-hmm. months where it's a few hundred. So that's really hard to. I try not to put that too much in the budget because it's unreliable. But basically, my question is just, I feel like I'm so close to being in a good financial spot of with a girl. We're not engaged, but every, you know, plan to be and to be married, and I'm wanting to make sure that before I do all that, and, you know, I want to make sure that I'm in the best financial spot personally, that I'm not carrying any of this into marriage, you know, about a year down the road.
14: Yeah, well, from just a debt income ratio perspective, the truck is pretty glaring, Micah. It's a big, a large
16: 609 a month.
14: It's how much a month?
16: 609.
14: 609? Is that what you said?
16: Yeah.
14: Yep.
16: Yes.
14: So
15: that's your ticket out.
14: I mean, I'm going to say it, but I'm like, man, for you, $1,000 difference, and I know 609, but if you got on a tight budget and found $400, that's $1,000 extra a month. Yeah. It's just there.
16: Yeah.
14: So for me, I'm like, I don't know. I probably am selling the truck.
15: I certainly would.
16: I thought of that, and I'm not opposed to it. Like, I do like the truck, but I'm smart enough to know that, you know, this is a very small price to pay for setting myself up for, you know, being financially better off.
14: Because here's the numbers. I just ran them real quick, Micah. You're 25. Let's say you retire at 67, and you just invested that truck payment every month, okay? So instead of having a truck payment, let's just pretend you just invested that. So you paid yourself. At 67, you'd have $6.5 million at retirement just by doing that.
16: Not that much money.
14: just some change, just some $6.5 million change.
15: That's a painful opportunity cost to pay just for a truck.
14: Yeah, like that's the wildness of how normalized debt is. Mm-hmm. Paying someone else versus paying yourself costs you $6.5 million.
15: Unbelievable.
14: So that one decision, Micah, that one decision That changes your whole life.
16: Yeah. Well, here's the tricky thing about it. So I've had this truck for maybe 6 months, and probably a little less than that. I drove a little Hyundai Accent, a little good gas car. It was like $420 a month, which is, I think, pretty average. It still sucks, but for that kind of car, it seemed to be what was average. But I sold that. I still owed on it, even with what they gave me. It was about $3,000 negative equity, and they put that on this loan.
15: Yeah. So you're upside down.
16: I'm still
14: $3,000 though, right? $3,000.
16: Yeah.
15: You could get your hands on that. Yeah.
16: Hopefully. I mean, with the power washing, you never know. There's some jobs. I mean, you're waiting tables the other night.
15: Yeah, pick a different side hustle that's solid.
16: Yeah, yeah, that's what I've been doing, is looking around and applying to places because I need something consistent. Yeah, power washing, when it's good, it's good. But when it's not, there's nothing.
14: Exactly.
16: So that's not,
14: yeah.
15: You need to have a couple of side hustles in your quiver that you can pull from whenever need one. Mm-hmm. And I think if you do that, you're going to be out of this in no time because you just need $3,000, right? I mean, if you look around your apartment, maybe there's something you can sell to start, you know, to get the first $1,000, right? So really try to go very quickly into doing this because this is $609 on the line here. And then after that, how much did you say the other debt was, the credit cards, I think you said?
16: Credit cards is the next biggest one. It's like $4,400 on two credit cards. One is $3,500 limit that's maxed out, and the other one is whatever the remainder of so $500 on that.
14: So what's wild is if you could find, $1,000 a month, let's just say, and between this credit card debt and all of that, I mean, that's 9-10 months.
15: You'd be out of this.
14: And that's just $1,000, Micah. Like, if you went and said, what if I did $2,000, right? You half that, you know, you cut that timeline in half. And that's what the identity change for you is. You're a guy right now that's kind of, you're normal. You got a nice truck. You got some credit card debt. You're making some side, you know, but you just feel like, gosh, even with the side hustle, I'm living paycheck to paycheck. That's a pretty normal profile of people. But when you change what you've been doing and you say, I'm not a person of debt, I don't borrow money, even on cars, nothing is normalized. I'm not doing it. I'm not going into debt. I'm going to pay myself, and instead of paying banks for the rest of my life, I'm a person that has money saved on the side, and I'm a person that budgets and that I know where my money's going, and I'm intentional with every single dollar. If you're bringing in $6,700 a month, you know where every dollar is going. And I guarantee you, after living a life like that for

0: on it. We know that we can't be super aggressive in the saving right this second, but the plan is, you know, we're both on the same track trying to make sure we're getting our money right and saving up and doing all this stuff. So
1: that's great.
0: I definitely want to put myself in the best scenario. And yeah, I guess saving that up, getting out of being upside down in the truck and selling it. I mean, I'm not that attached to it. It's nice, but I'd much rather just be.
1: I mean, you make around $70,000 and you have a $44,000 truck. So you just, it's too much. Even with the negative equity. Like, I don't care. That's just too much debt to have on a truck because of even your income. So I would, I'd for sure.
0: Been up a little more than I could chew with this.
1: So. Yeah, no, that's okay.
2: But, you know, just know that the faster you go on this, when people have a debt-free journey in front of them, the faster you go, which means the deeper the sacrifice allows you to go faster, the more likely you are to see it through till the end. If you just, you know, kind of, you know, wander through it and I'll do a little bit here, but I don't want it to be, you're more likely to just get comfortable with status quo. And it's like, you want to finish this. You have said that, and I think you have a really nice why, which is that relationship that's sitting there in front of you. And so really just lean into that. And to Rachel's point, what do you want your life to feel like? What do you want those first months of your marriage to feel like? What do you want?
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5: Up next, we have Rachel in San Francisco. Hi, Rachel. Welcome to the show.
6: Hi, Rachel and Jade. I'm so excited to talk to you. Thanks for taking my call.
5: Absolutely. How can we help?
6: My husband and I have been married for 11 years, and we are in baby step two. We started at $152,800 in debt about a year and a half ago. Since then, we've sold a car, I got a new job, and moved into our RV so I can put as much money as possible towards the debt. And we are down to $18,800.
5: Wow.
7: Good night, girl. Good job.
6: Thanks.
7: That's amazing.
6: Thank you so much. Yeah, we're on a 6% APR HELOC. That's our last piece that we're paying off. And my new company, Restricted Stock Units, just released. And they're worth $18,200.
5: Oh, my gosh.
7: Perfect.
6: But the stock is down 100% from last year. So I'm hesitating selling. I know you guys must tell me to sell it. I just needed to call in and make sure.
5: What kind of industry is the company in?
6: Tech.
5: Okay. So a little volatile, I guess, is it the industry, the type of tech that you're in, or is it the specific company that you're like, eh?
6: It's the type of tech that I'm in is volatile, and like the whole industry is down right now.
5: Okay.
6: I asked Ramsey and somehow got to a potentially phased exit strategy. But I don't know that that's what Dave would recommend. So,
5: pulling some out.
7: Yeah.
5: As you kind of.
6: Yeah.
5: A little bit at a time and see like every 6 months if something changes. It wouldn't be a bad plan necessarily, but I feel like trying to time the market is never good, because what sucks, Rachel, is I'm like, golly, in 5 months it could be down another 100% or up 100%. You know what I mean? And either way, you're like kicking yourself. So it's like, oh my gosh.
7: What's your amount of margin that you're throwing at the debt every single month?
6: About $8,000.
7: Okay.
5: Oh, so you guys would be out in 2.5 months.
6: Yeah, we're so close.
5: Oh, okay. I wouldn't do single stocks anyways. So
7: there's still a piece where I'd be like, yeah, get rid of them.
5: Yes.
7: Because this is exactly the reason, is because it's one single piece of, it's one single thing, and your whole world is like rising and falling by that one company.
5: Yes. So I would probably just cash out, Rachel, honestly, even though it hurts that it's down. But I think trying to time something in a volatile industry is just like, there's no one has, you know, has
7: no one
5: the
7: knows
5: secrets.
7: When.
5: And I guess if you do know, you'll go to jail if you insider trading, if you like know what's happening.
7: Oh, gosh.
5: I probably would just sell. I would keep that momentum of, you know, $6,000-$7,000 a month that you're throwing at this debt. Or did you say 8,000?
7: It was 8,000.
5: Yeah. And I'd take it as a gift, pay off your debt, and then build up a great emergency fund. And then, man, you guys are just, you're way ahead of the game in that. So I think that's just what I would do. I would just see it as an $18,000 gift and call it a day.
6: Yeah. Okay. Thank you. Yeah. The 6% HELOC really just, it's such a low APR. It's hard to let it go.
5: Yeah, but you would have let it go anyways. And
7: You would have just done
5: 2 months, 3 months.
7: Little by little. Oh, yeah.
6: Yeah. Okay, thanks. That's the kick I needed, I think.
5: Yes, I know.
7: And with your think about it like this. With your 8,000 margin, you would have the money that stock lost in 2 months.
5: That's right.
7: You know what I mean? Yes. Like, you guys are doing really, really well.
5: That's a good point. 100% of 18,000 is 18. Like,
7: yeah.
5: You're going to get that back with the work ethic you guys have. Mm-hmm. Changing your life, Rachel, is not going to be the stock. It's you guys. Now, if it was 118,000, right?
7: That's different.
5: Yes, but it's 18,000.
7: Yep.
5: And again, you can make that in 2 to 3 months with just the margin you guys have. So I don't think it's that big of a deal.
7: Yeah,
5: at the end of the day, 18,000 is a gift. It's great, but I don't think it's not going to be the thing that makes or breaks you guys, because you guys have already done so much already, which is just insane. So, yeah. Well done. We're so proud of you, Rachel. For real, like that's wild.
7: Really, really well.
5: How well you guys have done. All right, let's go to Dan in Philadelphia. Hi, Dan. Welcome to the show.
8: Hey, how's it going?
5: Hi, we're doing great. How are you?
8: Good.
5: Awesome. How can we help today?
8: So this is my situation. I'm 33. I'm single. I have pretty much lived like paycheck to paycheck my entire like adult life, and I'm just kind of over it at this point. So I have $9,000 in a car. I have $53,000 in student loans, and I have $15,000 in a legal case that I am paying. So I bring home about $4,400 a month right now. Mm-hmm. And just the area that I'm in, I've cut so much out of my life. Like, I've gotten rid of like all of my subscriptions. Like, we're doing like the Aldi shops. Like, we're doing mm-hmm. everything possible to cut everything out. But the area that I'm in is just so expensive.
7: Where
8: are
7: you?
8: Crazy.
7: Oh, Philadelphia.
8: I'm in like the Philadelphia area, but I'm really in like South New Jersey.
7: What's mm-hmm. keeping you there?
8: And I have friends here and like my family's here, but aside from that, like I have friends in other cities.
7: Do they earn what you earn? Your friends and family? Do they earn around $4,400 a month living in that area?
8: Yeah. And I work a remote job. Like I work in hospitality doing revenue management, so I work remote. I can go wherever I want.
7: So you don't need to be on the struggle bus of living in an expensive area on $4,400 a month.
8: Yeah, like, is it just crazy to, like, I mean, like, the majority of the people that I know are here. Is it crazy to, like, uproot my life and go somewhere cheaper?
7: No, it's not, like, because it's a pretty simple equation, and I'm not going to say that it's easy to do, but it's a simple equation here. You've got to find ways to either bring more money in or to reduce the amount that's going out. And for you,
5: you've reduced the amount going out, is what you said already, as much as you can.
7: Exactly. So now we have to focus on other things. And for you, I mean, how much is your rent?
8: I pay $1,690 for a one bedroom.
7: Okay, that's a lot for a one bedroom for you with no.
8: Like I have friends in San Antonio. I have friends in Columbus. Like I've been looking at rent there. That's like $1,000.
7: Yeah, that's a big deal.
8: Get an extra $600 a month.
5: I mean, Dan, we laugh about the exodus out of California, but a lot of people do it because of taxes and how expensive it is. Yeah. They can't own a home, right? They're just like, we can't.
7: And
5: it's what it feels like. And so there are places that you just say, I cannot afford to live in this city mm-hmm. with the income I'm making. And and that's a very real adult decision. Now, do you have to do that? No, you could do what you're doing. It's just you're not going to financially thrive because you're in an expensive city. But if you say, yeah, but that's okay for the time being because of friends and family, then that's a choice you make, right? It's a you don't get both.
7: Yeah.
5: Or you say, hey, for maybe the next 2 to 3 years, I want to live somewhere else. See how I feel with this margin, and actually, not that money brings happiness, but the fact that you can pay your bills and breathe and enjoy life, like sometimes that's worth it to find a cost of living, a city with a cost of living that's lower than what you're experiencing right now.
8: Yeah.
7: Now, the type of work you're doing, is that, are you kind of, have you hit a ceiling with that, or are there other opportunities in that area that can expand your income?
8: No, there's definitely more opportunity. So I used to work in hospitality management, like on property, and recently moved into this role. So it's got a work-life balance. It's nice. But so I'm new to this like niche part of the field. But there are plenty of other opportunities as I continue to grow and develop my own skills.
7: So that's another place that you can look. You know, you mentioned it sounds like you maybe took a bit of a pay cut to have a better work-life balance. But again, that was a trade-off you made. And so maybe that's a trade-off that you make back and you work on site for a while, even though you have to go in office and even though, right, there's these things that aren't as convenient for you. But it might be worth it for you to knock out this debt. If you were able to find work in San Antonio that's on site, mm-hmm. lower cost of living, but you're earning more, right? Suddenly your whole world opens up. And it's not to say that you have to do that forever, but certainly do it in the time it's going to take you to pay off your debt.
5: Yeah, for a couple of years. And there's a lot of options that brings. When you're debt-free and you have margin in your life, there's a lot more options that suddenly open up that actually could bring you some peace.
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11: From ABC News, I'm Michelle Franzen. Rescue operations continuing in Nepal and Tibet following historic mudslides, experts say triggered glacial melt and massive flooding in the region. One expert tells ABC News it was a massive geophysical event. Nepali police say at least 389 are dead, 1,300 others missing, including dozens of Americans. ABC's Britt Clinett is in Nepal.
12: Nepal's tourism authorities say well over 500 foreign nationals are among them, including dozens of Americans. On the ground, this is an all out mobilization. More than 9,000 army, police, armed police personnel have been deployed using everything from bulldozers to dig people out of buried homes, sniffer dogs to search the debris, and helicopters ferrying in supplies and pulling out survivors.
11: President Trump says the U.S. is pledging aid and resources. The State Department says $500,000 in emergency funds are being sent to the region. The jury in the Lindsey Clancy trial continuing their first hours of deliberation. The Massachusetts mother is charged in the strangulation murders of her three young children in 2023. Defense attorneys say she suffered from postpartum psychosis. ABC's Peter Haralambu says the judge gave the jury instructions and more options to reach a verdict.
13: They first have to consider this question about whether or not Clancy was able to tell the difference between right and wrong. If they conclude that she was suffering from a mental defect that prevents her from being able to make that distinction, conform her actions to the law, then she'd be found guilty by reason of lack of criminal responsibility, commonly known as the insanity defense. If it's the case that they believe she was not suffering from that kind of mental defect, they then get to the next question of, should this be first-degree murder, should this be second-degree murder, or should this be manslaughter?
11: A new wrinkle in the U.S.-Canada tariff battle, the president signing an executive order today to change the name of Lake Ontario, he says, to Lake America. 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
11: Convicted former Penn State assistant coach Jerry Sandusky due to return to a courtroom in Bellefonte, Pennsylvania next month. One of his accusers is expected to recant his testimony. Sandusky was convicted of sexually abusing boys for more than a decade. An accuser known as Victim 10 who testified for the prosecution at Sandusky's trial is now prepared to tell the court that Sandusky did not abuse him. ABC's Aaron Katursky has more.
15: This is just an evidentiary hearing. This is not going to be a motion for a new trial or anything like that. But Sandusky has long maintained his innocence.
11: Sandusky, now 82, has been serving a decades-long prison sentence after his 2012 conviction. The FDA approving a new drug that is showing promise in clinical trials for pancreatic cancer. ABC News medical contributor Dr. Darian Sutton says it's not a cure, but it could add years to a patient's life.
16: It's an oral daily pill that targets a key genetic driver of tumor growth. And in studies, it was shown that when given to patients with metastatic pancreatic cancer, it doubled their median survival to just over 13 months compared to about 6.5 months for patients on standard chemotherapy. A third of the patients saw tumor shrinkage, and some patients lived years beyond the treatment.
11: The drug likely to be covered by insurance. Word today, Peter Cullen has died. His agent says the voice actor starred as Optimus Prime in Transformers and as Eeyore in Winnie the Pooh. His family says he passed away peacefully at his home in Los Angeles. Cullen was 85. Michelle Franz in ABC News.
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12: A Will County judge on Wednesday rejected an attempt to dismiss a civil lawsuit that includes allegations that Joliet City Council member Joe Clement and others beat a man at the bar. Clement, who is in his second term on the City Council, has denied the allegations. According to Joliet Herald News, the lawsuit was brought by Alejandro Barron in April against Andy and Sophie's Bar on Hickory Street in Joliet and accuses Clement, who was an employee there at the time, and two others of participating in the alleged beating. Illinois is regulating e-bikes. Governor Pritzker signed legislation that classifies e-bikes into categories based on speed. Under the measure, riders of e-bikes that can reach 20 miles per hour must be at least 15 years old. For bikes that reach 28 miles per hour, riders must be at least 16. The state of Illinois is paying tribute to Dolly Parton. Flags will be flown at half staff until next Tuesday across the state to honor the country music legend. Parton died at the age of 80. From the hands of Hope of Illinois and Joliet Hope Center Newsroom, I'm Julie Cronus. 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
25: Uh-huh.
24: All right, big news out of the Lindsey Clancy trial.
26: Oh, yeah, closing arguments today as they're wrapping up this long trial. Lindsey Clancy is the woman who murdered her 3 children. The youngest was 8 months old. Her defense has been arguing that she suffered from postpartum psychosis because of the stress of being a mother of 3. But there have been a whole lot of people out there saying, well, not really, because she was never hearing voices and never heard voices again until the only time she ever heard voices in her head was when she killed her kids.
25: Yeah. Yeah, and then they said that they were silent after that.
26: Yeah.
25: That the voices went away as if task over, now we can retire, whatever. And that doesn't happen.
26: And it's become an even more bizarre case because there are a lot of women out there who are saying, like, same, Lindsay. Men just don't understand how hard it is to be a mother and all that kind of stuff. I'm like, well, wait a minute. I mean, they had help. The husband was trying to get her psychiatric help. Yeah.
0: A buddy of mine told me last night that there is a trend that's happening. Oh, I got a lot of people talking about it online of guys that have broken up an engagement when they noticed their fiance was supporting Clancy.
26: Well, yeah,
0: like, I'm not marrying this person. I can't deal with it. I can't understand it.
26: Yeah, that would be a deal breaker. Like, yeah, I understand why you brutally murdered your three children. Okay, I'm not interested in starting a family with you.
0: Yeah, no kidding.
25: I read a piece today by a woman named Bethany Mandel. I don't know much about her, but she said the first generation of women to be raised in the therapeutic culture that eventually gave us gentle parenting is now raising children of their own. And judging by the reaction of the Lindsay Clancy trial, it's not going well.
26: Yeah.
25: These mothers were taught to analyze every negative emotion they experience, turning over the least discomfort over in every direction and then analyzing it and dissecting it. The mindset teaches that sadness isn't something you shake off and anxiety isn't something you push through.
0: Yeah.
25: Damn right.
0: Well, yeah, you think about motherhood for our grandmas.
26: Oh, gosh.
0: Or great-grandmas, what it was like then compared to now.
25: Our moms.
0: Absolutely.
25: Yes.
0: Yeah.
25: You know, I mean, and
0: what did the, by the way, what did the attorney say?
26: Yeah, her defense attorney during the closing arguments today. I understand he's got a job to do, and it's a very difficult job. I just don't understand how you can let these words fly out of your mouth.
0: Okay.
1: This young lady did nothing wrong in her life. She was a nurse, a daughter, a wife, and a darn good mother.
0: Whoa.
25: How can you possibly say that?
26: A darn good mother.
25: Good mother. How do you say that? You killed your children.
0: Yeah.
25: And by the way,
0: that's not going to land. I can't believe that lands.
25: You know, not to be totally macabre here or anything, but when you kill your own children, by the way she killed them, by strangulation, you're looking at them.
26: Yeah.
0: Yeah.
25: As you're doing this.
0: Yeah.
25: And she was a damn good mother?
0: That's the one kid ran from her.
25: Sit down, jackass.
0: Well, yesterday, forensic psychiatrist Dr. Gregory Sadoff, he was the last witness. We'll just play this and get the reaction. Go.
2: When she received the phone call from her husband, she did not report to him that she was in distress, that she was having hallucinations, that she needed help. So with that phone, she, by calling her husband back and reassuring him by the fact that, yes, she knew the medication, whatever, that helped guarantee that he would continue on the errands. Had she not called him back, it would likely, or it certainly was possible that he would be concerned enough that he would return home. And so I think the phone figures in just in terms of her awareness and conforming her behavior such that the strangling of her children could be concealed. It is my opinion within a reasonable degree of medical certainty that Ms. Clancy was criminally responsible.
0: Yeah.
26: Right. I mean, the entire premise is that she had the wherewithal to make sure that the husband was going to stay out of the house so she could kill the kids.
0: Yeah.
26: That's not just, you know, losing your mind and blacking out and doing something because of your mental illness.
0: Yep. So the judge is instructing the jury. We'll see what happens there. Something else making the rounds online. This is Dr. Sanjay Gupta.
25: Oh, boy.
0: Get ready to get infuriated.
25: I know, this guy.
26: Yeah, okay. So
0: I know.
26: The good doctor, Sanjay Gupta from CNN, he sat down with California Governor Gavin Newsom on Newsom's podcast.
0: Unbelievable.
26: And talked about the low trust in the medical establishment because of the COVID vaccine and the way it was sold.
0: Yes.
3: What I think was unfortunate, frankly, and this was a communications problem, was that they seem to also intimate that it would protect you from getting COVID at all, from carrying it. And There was not great evidence behind that. And, you know, we reported as such that you don't have great evidence that shows that. That was, a communications error. And I think, frankly, Governor, I think it led to a lot of distrust overall of these mRNA vaccines. You said I couldn't get COVID if I got this. Well, I got COVID, and I spread it.
0: Okay. Mm. Boy, he has a crazy way of changing past statements, it seems.
26: Yes, he does. Mays Moore on X, he's one of my favorite follows, dug up this gem from May of 2021 when the Biden administration was saying, hey, vaccinated people don't need to wear masks anymore, because they didn't intimate you wouldn't get it or spread it. They explicitly said you will not get it or spread it.
0: Yes. And this is he and Jake Tapper, right?
26: Yes.
0: Yeah.
3: The science, I think, has been clear for some time on not only how well these vaccines work, as you alluded to, but also how well they protect you, how well they work in terms of preventing you from getting sick, but also how well they work in terms of preventing you from becoming infected, and most importantly and most recently, how well they work in terms of making it unlikely you would pass the infection on to someone else. You're basically seeing two communities emerge, the vaccinated community and the unvaccinated community. The unvaccinated person could be putting other unvaccinated people at risk. That's the truth, and they're going to have to figure that out, whether institutions are going to say we want to have some sort of proof of vaccination. Who knows?
26: Gosh. You know, they sold it. They implied, you know, we had nothing to do with that either. You know, we were just parroting government talking points.
0: Yeah.
25: We had to start a segment, revisionist history.
26: Right.
25: Now time for revisionist history.
0: We were talking at the time that guy was a hack.
25: Oh, of course.
0: Oh, yeah. And it is so frustrating. And it was great, if you remember when Joe Rogan had him on. We can get that clip for later.
26: Yeah.
0: Bringing him on and talking about CNN lying about him with horse paste.
26: Yeah. Yeah.
0: That whole nonsense with ivermectin. And Goops is like, yeah, no, I don't think so. You know, I don't know. Just, it was garbage.
26: Remember when Chris Cuomo, quote unquote, had COVID? He brought on Sanjay Gupta to analyze a chest scan, a scan of his lungs. And the good doctor was looking at it and saying, yes, you can actually see the COVID in your lungs right there, the residual COVID in your lungs. And a bunch of radiologists are like, that's a perfectly healthy lung scan. Like, that, there's nothing, you're not seeing COVID. That's actually, he looks fine.
0: Unreal, man.
25: Drew it in with stencil. Right. See, there's the COVID.
0: I know, and going just through a bunch of audio from the past and just looking for that Rogan clip. Remember when it was like Neil Young and Howard Stern were trying to get him booted from Spotify?
26: Yeah.
0: For saying, if you're a young person, why would you do it?
26: Yeah.
0: Why would you get the vaccine? Oh, gosh! Did anyone ever apologize? Hey, we got that one wrong.
26: No.
25: Neil Young was standing up for it.
26: Yeah, and he took his music off of Spotify and then realized nobody cared.
0: Yes.
26: And then came crawling back.
0: Yes. Just garbage. I'm going to go off Spotify. Who cares?
25: He's going to protest.
0: Okay, like, yeah. All right, old man River.
26: I almost feel bad because she's been through a lot, but remember Savannah Guthrie from the Today Show reporting on that? Well, I guess I have to get Harvest Moon one last listen.
0: Which is such BS. I gotta watch it, man. It's Thursday. Anything could fly out of your mouth at this point. So much BS you listen to all week long from these people.
25: Oh, to live on Moderna Mountain.
0: Yeah. Yeah, the guy that's all against corporate rock.
25: Right.
0: And the guy, no corporate sponsorship here. Get the vax. Okay, Neil.
26: Jeez.
0: You know what, man? There was a great clip of Dolly Parton making the rounds about how she wouldn't take the bait on Trump from ABC, trying to get her to say something bad about Trump back in the day. I don't know if you've seen this recently or not. It's pretty good.
4: I just don't get into that. And so if you are deciding you may want to ask me something more serious, don't, because I'm not going to answer it.
6: You have a president of the United States who said those things on that bus.
4: I'm not addressing that. I do not get into that. Of course, I have my opinion about everybody and everything. But I learned a long time ago, keep your damn mouth shut if you want to stay in show business. I'm not in politics. I'm an entertainer.
6: And yet, you're also a role model.
4: Yes, I am. That's why I don't talk about people.
0: Well, I know some people have said over the last few days, well, Dolly wanted everybody to get vaxxed.
25: Mm-hmm. Oh, yeah, I've heard that one.
0: Based on the information she had. Okay, that was long before the Neil Young nonsense. That message. Dangerous from Joe Rogan.
25: Right.
0: Get out of here.
26: I also don't recall her shaming anybody who didn't.
0: No.
26: That's the difference.
0: Exactly.
26: Leave Dolly alone.
0: Very much so. Fan Cam's got a lot of guns. What, is that too edgy to say? So joke about Dolly. Do not criticize Dolly around David.
26: She has a heart of gold. I don't.
0: Exactly. We've got plenty of lead.
25: Gold-plated, yeah.
0: The five stories we're watching today next.

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0: 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Jamie Monthly, David Van Camp, Scott Robbins. Thank you for being here. It's time now for the five stories we're watching today.
1: One, two, okay, three, four, number five, Whole Foods guacamole and pico de gallo. There's an update to a recall there that's been apparently some tainted jalapenos have been giving people bloody diarrhea. It's been upgraded to the FDA's highest risk level over deadly bacteria. They describe it as a reasonable possibility of death.
2: Reasonable possibility.
1: Reasonable. Like, yeah, you could die from this.
2: Holy smokes.
1: Yeah, man.
3: The bloody rhea is never good.
2: Those two words together mean bad.
1: Yeah, there's never. There's not such a thing.
2: Separately, they're not good, but together, boy.
1: Number four, Germany. Yeah, they're like constitutionally opposed to having air conditioning, and I think they may change their minds on this. Tragic news. They recorded 15,800 heat-related deaths. That's a record.
2: Whoa.
1: This summer. Number three, members of an immigrant business group that has spoken out against Mayor Zoran Mamdani's plans for New York City government-owned supermarkets lately have been getting slapped with fines from the city's sanitation department.
3: I love this.
1: Wouldn't you know? Some say it looks like a case of retaliation.
4: Well, yeah.
1: Yeah, getting Mobster. Fined for garbage that's not even yours. Jeez. In one case. Number two, a tropical storm has formed in the Atlantic, and this is actually a coincidence, just based on the naming roster. It's Tropical Storm Dolly.
4: No way.
1: Yeah.
4: Wow.
1: It's wild.
3: How nuts is that?
1: And nuts. Then number one, long fuel lines have been reported across Tehran as fuel shortages take hold in the city.
4: Oh, yeah, after the economic D-Day the other day, and it's just continuing on.
2: You know, with the Dolly thing, too, something kind of interesting that was going online was that she died on 925.
4: You mentioned that.
2: Yeah, which is sort of weird, too, when you think about it.
1: On 925.
2: Yeah.
4: Just because of the song.
2: Yeah.
1: It's 825, though.
2: Or 825. Yeah.
4: Uh-oh.
2: Kind of takes the shine off of it, doesn't it?
1: Yes, it does.
2: I went with it before I was able to verify it.
5: Wow.
2: No, 825, yes.
5: Yeah. Hey, we're not in September yet.
2: Yeah, David had that perplexed look on his face. I'm thinking to myself, well, maybe I read that wrong. No, I read it right. It was just the wrong. Yeah.
1: It's like, yeah, because of the song, 9 to 5. I get that, but it wasn't 9 to 5.
2: Yeah, it was 8 to 5. Okay.
1: I've seen people saying we should make that a national holiday or an observance.
2: So 9 to 5? Yeah, okay. Sorry.
5: Oh, I'm dying.
2: Yep. That's what I get for getting stuff said to me, and I just look at it and go, okay, I just went with it. I just thought it went with it, yeah. Oh, okay, of course. Of course, it's September, right? No, it's not!
5: It's like there's a thing with boomers falling for the AI videos. I don't know if you've seen this all over online. It reminds me of that a little bit.
2: I didn't fall for a video.
5: Oh, it'll be a matter of time now. You're going to get all sorts of AI stuff sent to you now.
2: I don't want to get AI stuff sent to you now. I will block you forever. Okay, I'm just saying.
1: We're going to have to open up a merch store just to sell Scott Robbins calendars.
2: Well, there'll always be a month ahead. So we start the year in February.
1: Yes. New Year's Day, February 1st.
2: Which I'm advocating for now.
5: Real quick, we were talking about Dr. Sanjay Gupta, who's still a, quote, expert all over as far as legacy media goes.
2: Yes.
5: Going back to that Rogan thing, okay, because now Sanjay Gupta is saying, well, it was a problem with the vaccine. They weren't honest with people when he was the one out peddling the misinformation.
2: Yeah.
4: Mm-hmm.
5: And then Rogan, this was the exchange talking about, hey, CNN, who you work for or work with or whatever. Why would they lie?
6: Why would they lie and say that's horse dewormer? I can afford people medicine, mother. This is ridiculous. It's just a lie.
7: I don't think anyone is thick.
6: But don't you think that a lie like that is dangerous on a news network when you know that they know they're lying? You know that they know that I took medicine. Like, here it is. This is ivermectin.
7: You got
6: this
7: it right here.
6: Somebody gave it to me.
7: All right, hang on. The thing is, we're like going so fast. Like,
5: listen to this weasel. We ain't going fast.
7: So fast, like I feel like I'm missing.
6: Do you think that's a problem that your news network lies?
7: Well, I don't.
6: Dude,
7: what did they say?
6: They lied and said I was taking horse dewormer.
7: Can I just come back to the one I want to talk about? Two things on the ledger.
6: Before we get to that, does it bother you that the news network you work for out and out lied?
7: Well,
6: just outright lied about me taking horse dewormer.
7: They shouldn't have said that.
6: Why did they do that?
7: I don't know.
6: You didn't ask? You're the medical guy over there.
7: I did.
5: That was fantastic.
2: Good stuff.
5: Much to get to. Straight ahead.

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1: A 15-year-old boy was sentenced to 5 years in a juvenile facility yesterday for the fatal shooting of a 13-year-old, Manuel Perez, in Joliet. The shooting happened on June 2nd, 2025, in an alley near the Water's Edge Homes in Joliet. The teenage suspect admitted in juvenile court to first-degree murder. Prosecutors stated the attack was prompted by a personal dispute, was premeditated, and that a video of the shooting was found on the teen's phone. The forecast from Will County's Weather Center. Here's meteorologist Chuck Brady.
2: From the WJOL Will County Weather Center, we head into Thursday with a chance we may see some rain after lunch today. We're going to start off with sunshine this morning. 82 is our forecast high this afternoon. Wouldn't rule out a shower after lunch. It's 20 to 30% chance of an afternoon shower. It clears up tonight, though. We'll see a low of 61 degrees, and then we're rain-free for Friday and pretty much the weekend, the way it looks right now. Sunshine on our Friday, a high of 81 degrees. 61 is the low on Friday night. Saturday and Sunday, both days, we'll see plenty of sunshine. No mention of rain. Lower 80s on Saturday. By the time Sunday gets here, we could see a high of 87 or 88 degrees. Again, though, for today, slight chance of rain this afternoon with a high of 82. From the WJOL Will County Weather Center, I'm forecaster Chuck Brady.
1: A Chicago woman is charged in Oswego hit and run that left a 15-year-old girl hurt. Police say Jasmine Smith ran into the 15-year-old riding a bicycle early yesterday at Route 31 and West Washington Street. She didn't stop following the incident, and the teen was sent to the hospital. Her exact condition is not known. Smith was later arrested for leaving the scene of a crash and driving with a suspended license. An investigation is underway after an American Airlines flight blew out two tires at O'Hare Airport. Federal officials say a flight bound for Charlotte was delayed yesterday after experiencing the tire issue while taxiing for departure. No injuries were reported, and this is the fifth incident involving blown tires on planes in Chicago this month. From the hands of Hope of Illinois and Joliet Hope Center Newsroom, I'm Julie Cronus. 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
10: Oh, the things you say right before we go on the air.
11: What'd I say?
10: blank Neil Young.
11: That was from earlier.
10: It's like this just came out of nowhere. Like you've been sitting on it for 10 minutes. Okay.
12: Oh, I was listening to something off air. I'll get to it later with Neil Young.
10: That was very Rain Man. It just came out of left field. Just like
13: it's like Rage Tourette's or something. You know?
10: Exactly. Yeah.
11: This is the Markley Van Camp and Robbins Show. Jamie Markley, David Van Camp, Scott Robbins.
10: Blank Neil Young. We're done with him.
12: You know what? Now you bring it up, I would just want to go into the whole thing. Okay. I can't. I'll do it later.
10: Okay, we'll do it later. Yeah, that's all right.
11: All right. Debbie Dingell, Michigan. Yeah. What is she saying, David?
13: Oh, she's very upset about being asked about her party campaigning with that Hassan Piker guy, who thinks America deserved 9/11, Mao was a hero, Hamas is a better governing body than the Israeli government.
11: Right.
13: Other things. And, Scott, you mentioned this yesterday, but here's the audio of her just saying, I don't want to be asked about him.
11: Okay.
14: I'm done, so don't any reporter ask me again about Hassan Piker. It's not what November is about. The Republicans are trying to make it. They're trying to divide us.
10: Oh, they didn't create Hassan Piker.
13: Right. I mean,
11: no, they did not.
10: That's your party did.
13: Well, yeah. I mean, the New York Times was like, can this be the left's Joe Rogan? Which always made me laugh because Joe Rogan was the last Joe Rogan.
11: Exactly. But y'all lost your minds.
13: Right.
11: He just stayed sane.
13: Yeah. So we'll just go with this absolutely insane mimbo, Hassan Piker. Well, Debbie Dingell was on CNN today, and I thought John Berman had a good follow-up to that statement.
11: Okay.
15: So I'm a reporter. Why can't I ask you about Hassan Piker when he has campaigned with Senate candidate Abdul Sayed?
16: Look, I'll tell you what I'm tired of. I'm really worried about health care. I'm worried about reversing the SNAP cuts.
11: Okay.
10: Stop.
11: Dude.
10: Just stop.
11: As they say, the bat signal went out.
13: Yeah.
11: All right, and this is how you answer the questions if you're these people.
13: Right.
11: You're a big tent party, and people are more concerned about health care.
13: Right.
11: Kitchen table issues, of course.
16: I'm worried about hunger. I'm worried about affordability of groceries and gasoline and housing and a broken health care system. And quite frankly, everywhere I've gone for the last 10 days, someone throws a camera in my face or a phone in my face and asks me questions. I don't agree with them. I've made it very clear. And not only do I agree Israel's got a right to exist, but as I've got more into them, looking at things he said, there are a lot of things that deeply disturb me. But he's not on the ballot.
13: But he was on the stage who is on the ballot.
10: Yes.
11: Exactly.
10: It's a fair question to ask. And who are you to dictate terms as to what can and can't be asked of you?
13: It's a dangerous threat to the First Amendment from a federal official.
10: Yeah.
11: No kidding, man.
10: I like how medical pricing nonsense that goes on, affordability. That's been talked about since I was able to vote.
11: Of course.
10: Yes. I mean, you got to go back that far. They've been yapping about this forever. Nobody does anything.
11: Dude, how many times did you hear Biden talk about drug price?
10: Right.
11: When you could understand what he was saying.
10: Right. I got it. Yeah.
11: And then there's Trump RX. Do you think legacy media talks about how that saved people a ton of money? Heck. Freaking no.
10: But everybody talks and bitches about it, but nothing ever happens, and that's their talking point.
11: Yeah.
10: It's just one of those things. Okay. This irritates me. Every time that comes up. Affordability.
11: Right. You have an exercise for us, David?
13: I do. This guy, this Piker guy, he's a shock jock who, just says unhinged things. But the thing that I think a lot of people forget is that
11: it's weird, too, man. This world we live in now where the shock jock says we deserve 9/11.
13: Right.
10: Yeah.
11: Hamas is a better government than Israel.
13: Yes.
11: It used to be you're just talking about TNA and all sorts of, sex stuff.
10: Right.
13: It's not pro-terrorism.
11: And now it's insanity.
13: Yeah.
11: No. Well, I want my 2001 shock jock back.
13: No. The best part is that, though, he's not just toxic. And I've said this before, and I'm not even trying this as an insult. He's legitimately stupid. Like, he's actually a moron. And this is when he doesn't have, the F-bombs to hide behind, he can't get out a coherent thought. So this is 2 minutes of Hassan Piker trying to explain his economic theory.
11: 2 minutes?
13: It's 2 minutes.
11: All right. Now, do you want Scott to stop it at any point?
13: You can.
11: If you...
10: All right. Okay, let's go.
11: Here we go.
17: Let's say that you make 15 loaves of bread, okay? You're making 15 loaves of bread.
11: I'm gonna fall.
17: Then you hire someone, and that person also has the capacity to make bread, and together you guys start making 20 loaves of bread, and you're like, well, okay, I'm going to take 15 loaves of bread for myself and give this person 5 loaves of bread as a payment, okay? So now your output is 20 loaves of bread, and the other person is getting 5 loaves of bread while you're getting 15 still. Then another undocumented person comes in.
18: Illegal alien?
17: Yeah, illegal alien, sure. And all of a sudden, that person is working as well with your company. So let's say now, because of that, there's an additional person, now you can pay the other, the original employee 3 loaves of bread, because you can pay the undocumented person 2 loaves of bread, because the undocumented person doesn't have all of the rights that a legal citizen would have.
10: Oh my God.
17: So you can justify paying them less. And then you can justify paying less to your original employee because there are plenty of people who could take their job, right? You're like, well, you know what? If you want to keep at least any loaves of bread and feed your family, you're going to have to take less money now. Okay?
11: Bro, we're only 115 into this.
10: I don't even know what you're talking about.
13: This is like Michael Scott trying to give, you know, an inspirational speech.
10: I hate story problems, number one. I hate them.
11: But I got to tell you, Scott, I feel like I'm, quote, doing the work. I'm writing down the notes, and I'm trying to make sense of it.
10: You can't.
11: No, it's like the dude's got 5, and then it's got cut to 3 because of the undocumented guy.
10: Wait
11: a second.
13: The illegal alien gets paid less, and the citizen gets paid less because the illegal alien is there. But I'm like... But then if what's the illegal alien doing then if your output is still 20 loaves of bread, and why are you paying your employees in bread?
11: Exactly,
13: you're just making bread.

0: But when I started out on my own, I had 15.
1: Yeah.
0: I get 15. So well, now you're taking five away
1: right, exactly.
0: because I went in business? I went backwards. Dumbass.
1: I have 2 points, by the way. He says we're going to divide up the 10 evenly among the other employees. But somehow, the citizen gets 8 loaves of bread, and the illegal gets 7 loaves of bread. That's not how math works.
0: No, it doesn't.
1: And also, I still love that even in his utopian, equitable hypothetical, the illegal alien's still getting paid less. Because he only gets 7.
2: I'm going to beat my head against the wall. But again,
3: I'm sorry for swearing, by the way.
2: I started the loaf company with my equity.
0: Well, dude,
2: and now I'm making the same amount of money as the guy who puts them into the wrapper.
0: Yeah. No, I went backwards.
2: Well, I used
0: I had 15 on my own,
2: but I don't now. That's what I'm saying. But I took all the risk.
0: Why would I ever hire anybody?
2: I had to buy everything to make the bread.
0: Well, sure.
2: Yeah,
0: but I was doing fine on my own with 15. What do I need to hire anybody?
2: What do I need you for?
0: So I want to expand my business, so I'll lose.
1: Again, he's an idiot.
3: Yes.
2: That was one of the worst examples I have ever heard in my life.
3: Yeah.
2: I mean, and again, I had some bad story problems when I was a kid. I had nightmares about him to this day.
3: Sure. Wow. Yeah, that's...
0: You proved your point there, David.
2: Boy, you sure did.
0: Give me that one.
2: Wow.
3: All right, it's that time. We do it a couple of times a day. Go around the table. It may not be the biggest story out there, but caught your attention.
2: My head's still spinning.
0: Well, you think it's September, too. I know. Your mind is twisted in knots.
2: I think I took a blow to the head. I don't even know what happened.
0: David, what's your story today?
2: Please call 911.
1: All right. L.A. City Council member and mayoral candidate, the communist Nithya Raman, she is very proud of something. She is saying that the Los Feliz Neighborhood Council alerted our office in late 2025 to the need for a crosswalk at Sunset and Bates, which has just been completed. Thank you to our incredible field team for continuing to problem solve, push for solutions, and make our streets safer. Number one, it took you almost a year to get a crosswalk painted.
3: Yeah.
1: That's not a flex. That's not
0: good.
1: And then number two, they painted it, but the street is still jacked up. They didn't fix it. There's huge cracks in it, and it's like uneven. The crosswalk paint actually obscures obvious tripping hazards.
0: Maybe they could fill it in with some loaves of bread from Hassan Piker. Make it more safe.
2: Yeah, the city's got to get their share, too, don't they?
0: Right, exactly.
3: Yeah. All right, Scotty, what do you got for your story?
2: Abdul El Sayed, like many people, posted his thoughts on Dolly Parton's passing. And he did so. Dolly Parton, he says, used her gift for music to highlight the challenges of poverty, inequality, and struggle in ways that uplifted and inspired working people. You jackass, can't you not politicize anything? Anything?
3: No. No.
2: And by the way, under Sharia law, they'd kill Dolly Parton for what she was wearing.
1: Well, also, unlike him, she actually did stuff to improve literacy rates in Appalachia, in her hometown. She actually helped with disaster relief instead of just running for office.
2: And by the way, she earned that money, too.
1: Oh, for sure.
2: Yeah.
3: Yes.
2: Well, unlike... You.
0: The guy is trying to appeal to people he needs to appeal to.
2: But you do that.
0: Did you see him in front of all the Jewish people? No, the Jewish history. Oh, it's an honor to be here. Such a rich history. Beautiful. That's what it is. I was like, oh my gosh.
2: You know, if you buy into that stuff and you end up voting for him, then that's on you.
0: Oh, yeah.
2: I'm just done with the whole thing.
0: Oh, yeah.
3: For my story, don't know if you happen to see this. ChatGPT can now send texts for you.
2: Oh, that's great.
3: Huh. Oh, there are a lot of people who are like, oh, I don't think so. You like it.
2: Well, I don't have to do it.
3: It says it can't make decisions for you, but it can just be set up to answer. There were some influencers that were talking about
4: this. ChatGPT has now launched Apple Messages integration on Mac, allowing it to access your entire message history.

0: Oh boy.
1: And send text messages on your behalf. Essentially, this new feature launched by OpenAI will allow the chatbot to conduct actions within Apple Messages app. ChatGPT will be able to read your messages, will be able to write your messages, will be able to actually hit send on your messages.
0: Oh boy, no thanks.
2: I see terrible trouble there.
3: Oh yeah.
0: Wait a second, I thought you were all for it.
2: I was for a second, and now I'm realizing they have access to everything. Yeah, I'm not okay with that.
0: This reminds me of 10 years ago. Do you want to tell the story,
3: what?
0: Dave?
3: It's not junk mail if I don't find it junk.
2: Well, that's
3: about
2: true,
3: social right? media tracking you.
0: Yes.
2: That was more the stuff I got in the mail, I think.
0: No, we were talking about social media.
2: Go ahead and fall on that sword.
0: Yeah. Yes. Yeah.
2: Well, I've shifted. I've changed. I've evolved.
0: Mm-hmm. Yeah.
2: Now I don't want them prodding around in that. No.
0: Now all of a sudden, ChatGPT, send my text, great.
2: Yeah, I don't.
0: Oh, wait, no, maybe not.
2: No, thanks.
0: Okay. A very unconcealed weapon. We got Nimrods in the news coming up. And a news update next.
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0: All right, got a news update and Nimrod's in the news all at the same time.
3: Right. When the going gets tough.
4: Damn it, this is too hard.
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4: I love the poorly educated.
0: All right. Nimrod's the news. We go to D.C. where this 35-year-old dude from Southern California named Philan Tamdelay was arrested for being illegally parked alongside the Supreme Court building with a gigantic guillotine in the back of his pickup.
2: What?
0: Yes. And he said, yeah, it's legit. 10 feet tall with a sharpened on an angle metal blade.
2: Oh, my gosh.
0: The authorities did take this serious. As a matter of fact, federal prosecutors unsuccessfully argued that the dude should stay in a D.C. jail. Nope, he's out.
2: Gosh.
0: He's out. His brother-in-law, by the way, said he wouldn't hurt anyone. I mean, he is unhappy with the state of politics. He dislikes President Trump, and he also dislikes California Governor Gavin Newsom. But he wouldn't hurt anybody. He's just been living out of his truck for 3 weeks on the road.
2: Yeah. With a guillotine.
0: With a guillotine in the back.
2: Mm-hmm. Conversation starter.
0: Yeah. Of course, very normal.
2: Yeah.
0: Holy smokes, man. So he's got no criminal history. He's cooperating. So that's Nimrod's in the news.

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3: Come on, smile. Oh, honey, he's still not smiling.
4: Maybe he's not a smiler.
3: Yeah, maybe he's just not a happy baby.
4: Maybe he's just being a boy. 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
3: Or maybe he's teething. 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
7: From ABC News, I'm Michelle Franzen. Rescues continue across Nepal and Tibet following catastrophic mudslides and flooding throughout a popular tourist valley. More than 380 people have died, according to Nepali police, and at least 1,300 are missing following those mudslides that triggered by a glacier melt and flooding. ABC's Tom Sufi Burich has more.
8: We know the area was at risk to this type of thing in the past, but everyone is saying that nothing on this scale, nothing with this type of catastrophic impact, the scale of the water that built up. We've been told by one expert that the kind of wave-like wall of water which came crashing down could have been as high as about 150 feet.
7: A State Department spokesperson says some 90 Americans may be impacted by the flooding. President Trump says the U.S. is sending aid. The president today signing an executive order to change the name, he says, of Lake Ontario to Lake America. It's the latest escalation in the trade tiff with Canada. Here's ABC's Karen Travers.
9: Canada treats us very badly. The Canadian tariffs, of course, that they announced in retaliation to the ones the president put in place over the weekend, they don't go into effect until September 8th. So, of course, there is a bit of time potentially to see if there was a potential for some conversations to restart. We had heard from the vice president the other day that there were ongoing negotiations, despite other officials here at the White House indicating that the time for talking was over.
7: The judge in the Kennedy Center case hearing arguments today on the Justice Department's filing, arguing that the Performing Arts Center needs renovations or could face demolition, and that President Trump's name needs to be on the facade to help with fundraising. The judge has not made a decision. And the first day of deliberations concluding in the Lindsay Clancy trial, the Massachusetts mother is charged with killing her 3 children. Defense attorneys say she suffered from postpartum psychosis. Deliberations resume tomorrow. 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
7: Jerry Sandusky set to return to a courtroom in Bellefonte, Pennsylvania next month. One of his accusers is expected to recant his testimony against the former Penn State assistant football coach. He was convicted of sexually abusing boys for more than a decade. A judge scheduled an evidentiary hearing for September 8th. Sandusky is 82 and has been serving a decades-long prison sentence after his conviction in 2012. The latest cyber attack has targeted one of the nation's top law enforcement agencies. The Bureau of Alcohol, Tobacco, Firearms, and Explosives says the hacking affects what is called a standalone system and that its mission has been impacted. Still, the State Department calls it a major incident. Here's ABC's Jim Ryan.
14: Security experts say one way to keep from being hacked is to use two-factor authentication. The scale of the problem is reflected in the earnings report from Okta, one of the biggest providers of 2FA software. Okta's revenue soared 11% last quarter to $805 million, far beyond what Wall Street was anticipating. Jim Ryan, ABC News.
7: Today marks 1 year since the deadly Minneapolis school shooting at a church school. Two students were killed, more than two dozen other children injured. Officials at the Church of Annunciation say that they're holding families close in prayer, along with all who continue to carry the impact of the day. The city honoring victims and called for a day of remembrance. Michelle Franzen, ABC News.
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19: Good afternoon. For the hands of Hope of Illinois and the Joliet Hope Center Newsroom, I'm Jeremy Scott with 1340 WJOL News. State Senator Rachel Ventura is sharing disaster assistance for those affected by summer storms. Families and businesses in Will County may be eligible for recovery assistance from the U.S. Small Business Administration, as well as waive tax penalties and interest. Residents seeking a waiver penalties and interest for taxes should send a brief written explanation to the Illinois Department of Revenue regarding why they can't file timely or pay. They should provide their full name, account number, mailing address, and an estimate of when they believe they can file or pay taxes. More info can be found on our website. Chicago woman is charged in an Oswego hit and run that left a 15-year-old hurt. Police say Jasmine Smith ran into a 15-year-old riding a bike early yesterday at Route 31 in Washington Street. She didn't stop following the incident, and the teen was sent to the hospital. Smith was later arrested for leaving the scene of a crash and driving with a suspended license. We'll take a look at your traffic and weather here in just 15 minutes.
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0: The Markley, Van Camp, and Robbins Show. Jamie Markley, David Van Camp, Scott Robbins. The Trumpster has spoken, David?
1: Yeah, well, President Trump is going to be headlining a fundraiser in Texas for the state's attorney general and Senate nominee Ken Paxton. They're bringing him in because some are worried that that weird little guy, James Tallarico, could give Democrats a win in the U.S. Senate in Texas for the first time in like 36 years.
0: Jeez. Well, that's so right. Wasn't it Halperin, Mark Halperin, like within the last couple of weeks was saying it's in play, and he mentioned the people he knows in Texas telling him Ken Paxton's lazy.
1: Yeah.
0: That didn't sound good.
2: Well, he better not be lazy. He's got a little bit left of time left here.
0: Right
2: the ship.
0: Yeah, got to be out there. Yeah.
2: Gosh dang.
1: Well, talking to
2: Trey. How is that possible?
1: For Ken Paxton, he is a man with many flaws.
2: Yeah, that's true.
1: I think as far as a the government angle of it, the actual administration of the government, he is rock solid.
0: Mm-hmm.
1: But yeah, he has a sordid past, to say the least. And so
0: right.
1: There's the likability factor. I don't think that James Tallarico is likable, but he's at least like non-threatening to normies, to people who don't pay attention that much.
0: Boy, that's the key. Don't pay attention that much.
1: So talking to Trey Gowdy on Fox, Trump said, gave this advice to Republican voters.
0: Okay.
3: There's a theory that I get the vote. You know, I see it all the time, that when Trump's on the ballot, they win. When he's not on the ballot, the people don't go to vote. And I'm asking the people through your brilliant show, number one show, I'm asking the people to get out and vote, pretend I'm on the ballot. If they go out and vote, we're going to win. And if we don't, our country's going to be in sad shape because we're going to go through a lot of things.
0: I mean, I'll state the obvious and say, you look at the two parties. You're either voting for sanity or not.
1: Yeah.
0: The Republicans have screwed up in a number of different ways, and you can go over all that, but in the end, you're voting for sanity or not. And to that, saw a piece on Fox last night. Who is familiar with the clean air cuties trend?
2: The clean air cuties?
1: I wasn't until I saw you bring this up, and I saw some video, and I could smell the video.
0: Yes.
1: No cuties.
0: It refers to social gatherings, like online communities. This is prominent in urban progressive areas.
2: Oh, boy.
0: And it's alphabet mafia friendly, to say the least.
1: Mm-hmm.
0: And most of these, you got to wear a mask. Yeah. Or you're looking confused, Scott.
2: Well, is it because it's hideous? Environmental concerns? Why are we doing this?
0: To stop respiratory illnesses.
2: Oh, okay.
0: It's like the COVID stuff never ended.
1: Yeah.
0: So you still should wear a mask. You got to mask up.
2: Okay.
0: There was one from San Francisco.
4: Today was the first ever masked hours at the Exploratorium in San Francisco. It felt like a wonderful fever dream and glimpse.
0: Yeah, it's like they're all there at this museum and everybody's got to wear a mask.
1: What was that sound?
2: I don't know.
0: It was one of the people.
4: Exploratorium in San Francisco. It felt like a wonderful fever dream and glimpse into what our world could look like if everyone was working to reduce the spread of viruses. It was especially lovely to see kids doing such a good job about masking and parents working to protect them.
0: Oh, gosh.
2: Leave the kids alone. Just leave them alone.
0: No.
2: You weirdos. If you want to walk around with masks on, go ahead.
0: But they think that they're protecting the children. And what's also important?
22: So we enforce these mandatory masking hours so that babes that are immunocompromised or not can feel safe and comfortable shopping and exploring and diving into the space with us without worrying. We believe that everybody is deserving of pleasure, so we try to make this space as accessible as possible.
2: Oh boy. Space accessible over and over and over again. I'm haunted by it.
0: I had a feeling.
2: Gosh.
0: That this
2: topic
0: would send you over
2: the
0: edge,
2: Scott. You were talking earlier today about this trend that we have of men who are engaged calling it off once they see how their women react in certain situations.
0: Mm-hmm. Well, it's just the one with the Clancy trial.
2: Yeah, but this has got to be one of them too,
1: dude.
0: You would be knowing this from early on dating before you would ever get engaged.
2: I would think so,
1: dude.
0: This is also. Go ahead.
1: I would just say, any guy who's in a relationship with somebody like that, he's just thrilled to be there. You know?
0: Yeah.
2: He's got to be. Can you imagine that?
0: There's also, like, I don't know how you would say it, a subsidiary of the Clean Air Cuties people. Like, there's the Parallel Playmates in Chicago.
1: The what?
0: The Parallel Playmates.
2: What are they?
0: You also got to wear a mask as you get together. It's easier for me to just play audio from this get-together, and then you'll know.
23: I'm here to interview trans, racially marginalized maskers, and why they mask.
24: I mask for a number of reasons. One being, like, it is, like, a protective barrier that helps, like, maintain my health and safety. Additionally, masking helps with, like, social anxiety to where, like, I can relax my face. And it's quality control around smells. Like, the world smells really unpleasant. The quality of the air is very different, and it hurts my throat.
0: We do have a mental illness epidemic. in the country.
5: Hurts my throat.
0: You like that?
24: It's very different, and it hurts my throat.
0: So they brought Sage Steele. Remember Sage from ESPN?
2: Yes.
0: She does her own show now on Fox to talk about this trend. And I think that she did have a little compassion, but
6: what is happening to our beloved country? Like, I don't understand. I just had to write down what you said. Mask required, queer center, disability, justice, and liberal. Like, that's MRQCDJ. We have a new acronym. I'm still trying to figure out what the Q and the I mean in LGBTQIA+. Like, I just can't keep track. And as much as I would like to mock some of these people, I'm trying to be Jesus-centered and be nice and realize that these people actually have a mental illness. Their brains broke during COVID, probably leading up to it, and then the dam waters just flooded everything out after then. Honestly, like, this is actually scary.

0: because it is a health crisis. And if that is anyone in my circle, my child certainly, or someone that I love or care about, I'm actually trying to get them help at this point, because that is not normal. And oh, by the way, these are the same people that said follow the science with the masks a couple of years ago, but are now choosing to ignore the science that has come out, when even Fauci had to admit that the masks, even N95 masks, actually did not work.
1: Yeah.
2: Yeah, I get what you're saying.
3: Some kind of kink. Like the furries or feet people or whatever.
4: The feet people, yeah.
3: You know, it's just like it's some sort of sexual trigger they get from this.
1: Some sort of weird thrill.
3: Yeah.
1: Yeah. Like the Eyes Wide Shut movie with Tom Cruise.
3: Well, yeah.
1: Everybody's got the mask on or whatever. Yeah. You don't know who anybody is.
3: Some kind of weirdo. Yeah. Fetishy thing.
1: Yeah. I don't know, man. This.
2: You can do whatever you want.
3: Can you imagine walking into a room full of people like that?
2: No.
3: You would think you were getting punked or you're in a movie or something.
1: Well, yeah.
3: You know?
1: I mean, it's crazy. You'd get out of there
3: quickly.
1: You know what I'm saying?
3: Yeah.
1: You remember those restaurants they used to have where it'd be like a naked woman and they'd have food on her?
3: Yes.
1: There was one in Chicago.
3: Yeah.
1: Would you ever go to that place?
3: No, I never went.
1: I had no idea. It was a bunch of record label people. Next thing I know, we're there. Dude, that was an unnerving feeling. I'm like, yeah. I want to get out of here, man. Yeah. I want to be part of that.
3: Something weird about...
1: Yes.
3: Scrambled eggs on a woman's stomach. Or
1: I think it was more sushi type stuff. Yeah. I didn't like that anywhere. Like, can we go... You got good pizza here. Yeah, you can go somewhere else.
3: Yeah.
1: Not my vibe, man.
3: That thing's still going?
1: I have no idea.
3: I don't either.
1: I'm talking 30 years ago.
3: Yeah, it would have probably had a short lifespan, but who knows?
1: Never know.
3: Jeez.
1: David, you're saying illegals need to pick crops?
4: I'm not saying it. Okay. Democrat Representative Kevin Mullen is. He wants to protect illegal aliens because of the cheap labor.
1: They don't
4: hear themselves when they say things like this.
5: Our American economy runs on immigrant labor.
1: Illegal immigrant.
5: That's why I will continue to say no to more funding for ICE until there are serious reforms and meaningful oversight.
4: Yes.
1: Wow.
4: They're just mad because the Democrats are mad because, once again, Republicans are trying to take their slaves away from them.
3: What do they specifically mean by meaningful oversight? That's just another word that gets thrown around, those two words. Meaningful oversight.
1: Oh, it sounds good, but they don't want that.
3: Yeah.
1: Not at all.
3: How do you implement that? Meaningful oversight. How's that work?
1: No idea.
3: Yeah. Nobody ever tells you that.
1: Man, maybe we need to cleanse the palate. You want a Bible lesson?
3: Yes, please.
1: You do?
3: Yeah, I do.
1: Well, this one comes from Natasha Cloud at WNBA.
3: Okay. Oh, all right.
1: She was the one that was yelling at Enos Kanter Freedom.
3: Mm-hmm. Yeah.
1: When he got kicked out?
3: Natasha.
1: Yes. She has a message to churchgoers. You ready to go to school?
3: Let's go.
1: We'll call it Bible school. Here we go.
6: Happy Sunday, everybody. I'm about to go on my rant because my biggest pet peeve is hypocrisy, but especially on Sundays. If y'all went to church today and upon leaving that church, you still oppose SNAP benefits to our most marginalized communities, you are a hypocrite. If you left...
1: Okay, so we can break this down if you want. It's a Bible lesson. If you oppose SNAP, you're a bleeping hypocrite if you went to church.
4: Okay.
1: How is that, David? Can you explain that?
4: Well, you know, that was what Jesus always taught, that we should have a large central government-run bureaucracy to do the work, so you don't have to. Right? Is that? No, that's the woke Bible.
1: Right.
3: When he brought people together, he was passing out SNAP coupons.
4: Right.
1: Well, it was actually bread, but whatever.
3: Yeah, you know.
4: He's multiplying the fishes and the loaves of bread.
3: Kind of modernized it a little bit, yeah.
1: Are you supposed to be on SNAP forever?
3: Well, you're not supposed to be.
1: That was also, if you don't work, you don't eat.
3: It shouldn't be a lifestyle.
1: That was biblical.
3: Yeah, yeah.
1: That's not in the progressive Bible, though. Anyway, go ahead.
6: If you left church today and don't want universal health care for our most marginalized communities, you are a hypocrite.
1: Okay. Universal health care.
3: Yeah.
1: But when you see that in other countries, you're like, wait, that's not the way you want to go. That's not good for everybody. But that means, according to Natasha, if you're a churchgoer, then you're a free

0: freaking hypocrite?
1: Yeah.
0: What church does she go to?
2: If you left church today and you are still calling for the deportation of human beings on stolen land, you are a hypocrite.
3: You know, that's I can't handle her anymore.
1: Whatever. Stolen land.
0: You don't want to hear this Bible message anymore, Scott? You're turning your back on it?
1: Keep going.
0: No, it's nonsense.
1: I'm beat my head against the wall, yeah. That she even believes this stuff.
0: Of course.
2: If you are still complicit in genocides around the world, you are a hypocrite. Because that is not the teachings of God. That is not the teachings of Jesus. Jesus was the most radical being, period, that served and even cleaned the feet of the most marginalized.
0: Every one of those was beeped. Every one of those are silenced. I have no idea how that got out. And with that, good job on the button, David. Well played.
1: Well played.
3: We gotta wait to go to break for a minute.
0: Okay, no problem.
1: We gotta wait for it to catch up.
0: Yeah. I understand. That one's on, Scott.
1: No, it's not. No.
0: It was some sort of monkey butt thing.
1: No, I'm going to get blamed for it anyway, but I did.
0: No, that was on me. That was on me. It's all me.
1: I'm telling you, it's coming right now. The meme of me as a monkey on the board will be out there.
0: Did you notice every one of those was silenced out?
1: Yeah.
3: Yes.
0: I didn't hear that. I heard the whole bit, so that's on me.
1: Yeah, well. Thanks, David. Johnny on the spot, David.
3: Well, yeah. I do what I can in order to...
0: Well, with that, we're going to be giving away the Progressive Bible from Natasha.
3: Good deal.
0: And the red letters will be all F-words.
3: Yes, there you go.
0: In that one. Yes. Okay, the five stories we're watching today and more swear words straight ahead right here.

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6: 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Traffic and weather.
7: Let's start with 80 eastbound. You're heavy from Larkin all the way over to Chicago Street. Westbound from Briggs into Pass Center is your next lay there. If you're traveling on 55, southbound slow from 355 to just before Route 53. Northbound, you hit the skids just after Veterans Parkway all the way into the 355 interchange. Speaking of 355, a little bit of roadwork slowing you down. Northbound right around 127th Street to the New Avenue Bridge. And the rest of your roadways, not looking too bad. And I take that back. I'm seeing a new delay eastbound 80 right around the 355 interchange. Here's your forecast from the Will County Weather Center.
8: Tonight, clear skies, 61 degrees tomorrow. Friday's a good-looking day with a high of about 81 tomorrow afternoon. From the WJOL Will County Weather Center, I'm forecaster Chuck Brady.
7: Getting into that time of year where things just look oh so good. Right now, it's 80 degrees.
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0: All right, then. The Markley Van Camp and Robbins Show. Jamie Markley, David Van Camp, Scott Robbins, and the five stories we're watching today.
1: 1, 2, 3, 4, 5.
2: Number 5, Florida has become the first state to explicitly block welfare cash from being spent on tattoos, theme park tickets, video games, vapes, and other non-essential purchases.
0: It's amazing that had to be done.
2: Yeah. Number 4, Whole Foods guacamole and pico de gallo recall has been upgraded to the FDI's highest risk level over deadly bacteria. It's reasonable reasonable probability of death.
0: Because of the
2: bloody diarrhea.
3: Oh, Jake, see?
0: What?
3: The combination of those two words do not belong.
0: Are you saying that you would rather David not say that part?
3: Maybe say them individually, break them up by like four words.
2: Well, I'm trying to get the information out there. In case somebody listening got some guacamole from Whole Foods and noticed some bloody diarrhea, and they thought, hey, maybe.
0: Did that serious stuff.
3: Dang.
0: Go get it checked out.
3: Yeah. Thanks, Doc.
0: There are some people that may not. It'll probably go away. I'm telling you. I know guys that they will not go to the doctor.
3: Oh, my God.
0: You were that way before your heart attack.
3: Well, yes. Life has a way of catching up with you. Yep.
2: What's a little blood in my diarrhea, right?
3: Yeah, that's...
2: Yeah.
3: Oh, man.
2: Number 3, the U.S. Postal Service says that new requirements for mail-in voting are now in effect, at least for now, because there are lawsuits going on still.
0: Yes.
2: Under this order, ballots can only be mailed to those who are on Homeland Security and Social Security lists of confirmed U.S. citizens age 18 or older. USPS will not accept or deliver those ballots if a state does not submit a mail-in and absentee participation list, people who are eligible voters. Number 2, the jury is now deliberating in the Lindsey Clancy triple murder trial. Clancy murdered her 3 young children. She claims she had postpartum psychosis. However, she never actually got that diagnosis. And then number 1, long fuel lines reported across Tehran as fuel shortages.

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1: Of course, many tributes to Dolly Parton. Mm-hmm. David, I don't know if you saw that she spent a lot of time working with a handpicked team to create this roadmap of projects she wanted to see through even after she was gone. There's a lot of stuff coming up just in the next few months. The travel stops in Tennessee. Mm-hmm. It's going to celebrate National Truck Driver Appreciation Week. That's September 13th. The Songteller Hotel and Dolly's Life of Many Colors Museum will have their grand opening September 29th in Nashville. Dolly Dolls are going to be available online September 15th.
0: Oh, wow.
1: Dolly's Cup of Ambition Coffee will launch online September 29th. Dolly on the Holly is coming out this holiday season.
0: Instead of Elf on the Shelf?
1: Yes.
0: On the Holly. That's awesome.
2: I like that, yeah.
1: Wild, man. Okay, that whole meta thing. Next.

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1: Good afternoon from the hands of Hope of Illinois and the Joliet Hope Center Newsroom. I'm Jeremy Scott with 1340 WJOL News. American voters say local communities should be able to limit data centers if they cause a strain on electricity, water, land, or infrastructure, according to a new poll. Jim Talamonte has details.
2: The Center Square Voters Voice poll found that 68% think that communities should be able to limit data centers if they strain local resources, while 22% believe communities should accept those trade-offs for the benefits of economic growth and the country's technology future. The results come from a survey conducted by Noble Predictive Insights that polled registered voters nationally from August 12th through 16th. Illinois Governor J.B. Pritzker has pushed for legislation to regulate data centers at the state level, but the General Assembly did not approve the Power Act during its spring session. I'm Chip Talamonte.
1: An investigation is underway after an American Airlines flight blew out two tires at O'Hare. Federal officials say a flight bound for Charlotte was delayed yesterday after experiencing a tire issue while taxiing for departure. No one was hurt. And Illinois officials told voters Tuesday they are preparing for the federal government to potentially involve itself in the upcoming election.
3: The U.S. Supreme Court temporarily allowed the Trump administration to maintain an executive order placing restrictions on mail-in voting across the country, requiring the U.S. Postal Service to cross-reference Homeland Security lists of legal citizen voters. Concern has been raised in recent months over the potential deployment of immigration officials at or near polling locations in November, particularly in places with populations of non-citizens. Cook County Clerk Monica Gordon said she didn't have any information on if there are plans to deploy to her jurisdiction, but she plans to prepare anyway.
4: Working with the Cook County Sheriff's Office to make sure polling places remain safe and secure.
3: U.S. Representative Raja Krishnamoorthy said he seeks to get more information about potential federal observers.
5: The administration could deploy as many as 1,000 election monitors.
3: He said he's concerned election monitors will be used to intimidate voters. I'm Sean Reed.
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15: The Markley Van Camp and Robin Show. I'm Jamie Markley, the Gen Xer. David Van Camp, the Millennial, the Sexy Boomer, that's Scott Robbins. Okay, the whole decision with Meta. I mean, they knew they were putting out a product that was addicting young people.
16: Yeah. Oh, no, they're not admitting any fault.
15: They knew it.
16: That was part of the settlement. You know?
15: They may not admit it, but they knew. I mean, if you've ever read anything or heard people that work there, you already know that. Mm-hmm. But yeah, they don't, you know, admit anything.
16: No wrongdoing.
15: But they're going to pay billions of dollars for the settlement. Yeah. And change a bunch of things.
16: Hey, you don't do that if you really feel you're innocent, I guess, huh?
15: Yeah. California AG Rob Bonta. This was him talking about the whole thing.
17: The company had a legal, not to mention a moral, obligation to consider the safety of young users when designing their products. The data is clear. More time on social media tends to be correlated with depression and anxiety, body image issues, susceptibility to addiction, and interference with daily life, including learning.
15: So it's interesting that you have this guy in this state that's so worried about the children.
18: Yeah.
15: And good. Except all these things, we want tools for parents to be able to help to protect their kids. Mm-hmm. Unless they say they're trans.
18: Right.
15: Then don't tell the parents.
16: Right.
15: If you're in the school and you know, don't tell the parents. You'll get punished if you do. That is insane. What did you think of the whole thing as far as social media? You think it's going to be helpful for kids?
18: Do you think, what, the changes?
15: Yes.
18: No.
15: Nothing good comes from it?
18: They do this. They look, because they've never really been held accountable for any of it.
15: No, they pay it out.
18: They pay it out.
15: It's like a pharmaceutical company that it's in the price of doing business. You know you're going to pay out lawsuits.
18: Right, exactly, which is why I'm glad at least the state of Florida is saying, no, we're not taking the settlement. We want to take you to court.
16: Yeah, that's where it really gets interesting.
18: And I don't think anything's going to really change because they do this dance every 5 years.
15: It might change some other ones. Here's Jonathan Turley, legal analyst. Okay. I think we all respect him, right? Sure. All right, here you go.
19: Well, this is going to bring a lot more lawsuits against a lot more companies. You know, Meta was sort of the capital ship in this armada for social media companies, and it's going back to port. You know, so that's going to leave a lot of companies out there more vulnerable. We saw the same thing happen with the opioid litigation. When some of the key companies decided to settle, it created this cascading failure for these companies. It was harder for the remaining companies to litigate. And I think that you're going to see that. This is a rational choice for Meta. I mean, I think that Meta understood it had good legal arguments, but that they also understood that they had to change their products.
15: We'll see.
16: Yeah. I don't know. I don't anticipate anything much changing, but we'll follow it.
15: You know, and this isn't just for kids with social media. Mm-hmm. Dude I know pretty well, respect him. He's a counselor, too. So he thinks the biggest destroyer of relationships today is the smartphone.
18: Yeah.
15: And part of that social media is just being on the phone all the time.
16: Mm-hmm.
15: Like, even you got a couple in the car, somebody's on the phone doing whatever instead of just having a conversation.
18: Oh, yeah. Yeah.
15: It's just constant distraction all the time.
16: Mm-hmm.
15: Yeah, it's not good. Somebody made an insane video, David. Who's this?
18: Oh, yeah. I think you've probably seen this. It's Nikayla Jasmine Thomas, the
15: holy smokes
18: Democrat nominee for U.S. Senate in Oklahoma. And here's the thing. If you're going to do some sort of pop culture reference, it has to be something that people remember.
15: Mm-hmm.
18: And this is where she failed completely. She put out this video of her knocking things over in her room, grabbing a picture of former senator and current DHS Secretary Mark Wayne Mullen, cutting out his face, and putting it in her burn book. Now, it's supposed to be a recreation of a big scene from the movie Mean Girls. The problem is, nobody remembers that particular scene, so it just looks like this lady is screaming because she put the audio from the movie over this.
15: Yes. Yeah. Oh, boy. Had enough, Scott?
16: Yeah.
15: You like that?
16: No.
15: Okay.
18: Context is everything. I mean, even if that movie had just come out, I don't think it would have been a great, you know, video for your political future.
15: No.
18: But, yeah, when did that movie come out?
15: That was like 2004, right?
18: I think so,
15: somewhere in there. I'm not specific on
18: it. Yeah, 2004.
15: Okay.
18: More than 20 years ago. So, yeah, that's not exactly current.
15: No. Well, she's kind of a nut, too.
18: Oh, yeah.
16: What was the point of all of that, though? Was it to be that I hate Mark Wayne Mullen?
18: Yes.
15: Yes.
16: Okay.
15: Yeah.
16: Well, that's it.
15: Her ad, when she's jogging, and it's like somebody stops her, and she goes through the list of things she is.
20: Hi. Yeah, I do my mouth about my campaign. Hi, I'm Nikyla Jasmine Thomas, and I'm running for the U.S. Senate seat for Oklahoma. And I am a Black, White, and Native American woman. I am a autism mom, military spouse, nurse, and a Chickasaw Native. And I am fighting for education, LGBTQIAs, fair immigration rights, and fair wages. Any questions else? No? Okay, I gotta go.
15: Okay, I think that checks a lot of boxes.
18: Uh-huh.
15: Yeah. Another Democratic Socialist. Yeah.
16: Jeez.
15: Yeah. Okay. I got another clip of her to get to a little bit later on, which you're going to absolutely love. It has to do with a corn husk doll.
16: No.
15: Oh, yeah. But it's time. We do this a couple of times a day to go around the table. It may not be the biggest story out there, but it caught your attention. You want to bring it in. David, what's your story here?
18: Well, it's a little thing we do, and it's called trolling. And President Trump did it, posting a video of him with a message to our neighbors to the north, also known as the Maple Menace.
21: So this is Lake Ontario in Canada.
18: He's got a map.
21: And in the United States. But we're going to make a little change. We're going to call it something different than Lake Ontario. We're going to call it Lake America. And all it takes is a good pen and some intelligence. So Lake Ontario.
18: He crosses it out.
21: Lake.
18: Right to Lake America.
21: So now we have a lake, and now we have a gulf. Because we have the Gulf of America, and now we have Lake America, without the of. Thank you very much, everybody.
15: Oh, gosh.
16: Oh, boy.
15: He's a master troller.
16: Yeah.
15: All right, Scotty, what do you got for your story?
16: I read the story today, and we haven't talked a lot about it today, but Iran now apparently is teetering on the brink of its economy bankruptcy.
18: Yeah.
16: As we reported earlier, the U.S. naval blockade has cut off their shipping in and out. That's killing their revenue. The currency, by the way, has now plunged to a record low. On top of that, the U.S. has upped the pressure even more with Operation Economic Outcast to cut off any economic lifelines they have,

0: or not. It said that Iran cannot import gasoline because of the U.S. naval blockade and is warning that the current fuel situation cannot continue. So continuing on this path is impossible. The domestic gasoline production was insufficient, and now with the U.S. naval blockade, we can't import it. There are now long lines at gas pumps in Tehran and other cities. So the message I guess they're trying to get out is we're choking them off economically now as well.
1: And it's effective, yeah. Apparently.
0: Seems to be, right?
1: Yes. Well, for my story, it's tied into something we were talking about earlier. I also saw the story that CNN is going to air Farm Aid next month. They've done this before. It's going to be September 26th. Performances from Willie Nelson and Family.
0: Yeah.
1: Neil Young and
0: yes.
1: the Chrome Hearts.
0: Yes.
1: John Mellencamp, Dave Matthews and Tim Reynolds, Margo Price. Okay. So we're talking about Neil Young because Sanjay Gupta has been in the news now for saying to Gavin Newsom, well, the rollout of the vaccine, you know, it was just misleading. You know, like it was the government telling people, hey, he was part of it.
0: Yeah.
1: So you had the clips. And I'm going through because I remember Joe Rogan talking to Gupta saying, why would you let people on CNN just lie? You know this stuff. I don't know. But I also remember when Joe Rogan, you know, it was like people wanted him off of Spotify.
0: Yeah.
1: And this was from NBC at the time talking about, oh boy, Neil Young, ultimatum.
2: My parents were vaccinated. I just said, I don't think that if you're a young, healthy person that you need it.
3: This morning, Spotify's most popular podcaster, Joe Rogan, famously known for questioning vaccine safety, may have cost the streaming platform a rock icon. Neil Young demanding his music be scrubbed from Spotify in a since-deleted letter reported by Rolling Stone magazine. I am doing this because Spotify is spreading fake information about vaccines, Young wrote in a post NBC News has not viewed. The Harvest Moon singer reportedly putting forth an ultimatum. They can have Rogan or Young. Not both. The fallout on the heels of the podcast host's continued controversial comments.
2: It's a complete...
1: Dude, how unbelievable is that?
0: It
1: was at the time it was, even in retrospect now.
4: Hey, I know we just handed this guy $1 billion to do his podcast exclusively on our platform. But Neil Young? He's going to go?
1: Yeah. Oh, no.
4: Like, that's not even a news story.
1: Dude, they did over 2 minutes on it.
3: Consumers of that information are properly warned. Even the 54-year-old's own battle with COVID stirring up controversy.
2: Turns out I got COVID. So we immediately threw the kitchen sink at him.
3: Revealing he took ivermectin, which the FDA has approved to treat parasitic worms in humans, but not COVID-19. That decision blasted by radio host Howard Stern.
5: I heard Joe Rogan was saying he took a horse
6: dewormer.
5: Yeah. And a doctor gave it to me. Well, a doctor would also give you a vaccine. So why take horse dewormer?
3: Rogan hosts a range of medical experts.
1: Did that bitter old man ever apologize to Rogan? Probably not. And just goes on about Neil Young from there. Well, he says this is going to be it or whatever.
3: Sharing, he nearly got vaccinated. He has appeared to discourage young people from getting the jabs, to which Dr. Fauci told Savannah.
7: Even if I get infected, I could do damage to somebody else.
1: Oh, my gosh.
8: Finally, back to Neil Young for a second. He's made these kind of threats over music before, right?
3: Yeah, that's right, Hoda. Back in 2015, the Grammy winner took his music off of Spotify, taking issue with the sound quality of the platform. But
1: I'm like, oh, that's incredible. The guy that can't sing. Sugar Mountain. I don't like the sound quality. Give me a friggin' break. What a load.
0: I have a six-string acoustic warbling over it.
1: Golly. I was looking at, you know, and Farm Aid, if it's helping farmers, God bless them.
0: Oh, sure. Yeah.
1: But there's been a lot of backlash from a lot of farmers saying it's not helping us. You got to be a certain kind of farmer as far as organic. Because there's that whole play. Yes.
0: Oh, gosh.
1: And a lot of people are like, hey, okay, you've raised over $90 million. Where's this helped? And maybe it has. I don't know. I just know there's been that backlash. If you want to know one of the greatest moments in Farm Aid history.
0: I want to go back there, yeah.
1: And it My parents were very upset because it was on Nashville Network and couldn't believe foul-mouthed Sammy Hagar. And it was unedited. They didn't know he was going to cuss. And it's going, all, everything's going over the air. As we

0: for about 8 months. And we came together, came out here to play this gig. I'm scared sh**. Telling you.
1: So anyway, he swears multiple times, right? It's all going over the air. I'm watching it. I'm going, I can't believe this. This
0: just
1: is what.
0: Just party down, have a good time tonight. Recuperate tomorrow. Tuesday morning, we get on the case and take care of business. Is it a deal? Okay. This is something for you tractor pulling motherfuckers out there. Come on.
1: All you tractor pulling mother bleepers out there.
2: I was watching it live, too. And the thing is, I don't think the Nashville Network or whatever, who was carrying that, right?
1: Yes.
2: Yeah, I don't think they had anything. They've ever dealt with anything quite like that.
1: Oh, there was no delay, nothing.
2: No, just like,
1: we apologize. Kind of like this show sometimes.
2: Their beards and their sweaters on, we're freaking out.
1: Oh, yeah. Oh, man, when you see cereal poos.
2: What?
1: Oh, dude, we got Nimrods in the news. It's a bad one coming up.
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9: 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Traffic and weather.
10: Let's take a look at Interstate 80. We're westbound, you're still from Briggs all the way over to Center. Eastbound, you're seeing delays over the river. And then again, past 355 to Parker. I'm not seeing any crashes in that area. However, we're getting reports of a crash just south of downtown on Chicago Street, right around McDonough. If you're traveling on 55 northbound tonight from Veterans Parkway at 355, southbound, you're seeing delays 355 to around 53. And then again, from Renwick all the way over to US 30. A construction delay on 355 northbound around the river has been cleared off. Southbound, you're just a little tight as you're approaching the 355 ramps. Local roadways are looking good. The forecast doesn't look too bad either. Comes from our friends at the Will County Weather Center.
11: Tonight, clear skies, 61 degrees tomorrow. Friday's a good-looking day with a high of about 81 tomorrow afternoon. From the WJOL Will County Weather Center, I'm forecaster Chuck Brady.
10: And we're right about there now at 80 degrees.
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2: President Trump has indeed signed an executive order changing the name of Lake Ontario to Lake America.
23: That today. It never stops. All right, we got to get the Nimrods. This is a beauty.
25: When the going gets tough.
26: Damn it, this is too hard.
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25: It's Nimrods in the News on the Markley, Van Camp, and Robbins show.
28: I love the poorly educated.
23: All right. Nimrods in the News. We go to Tulsa, and man, you see this in the headline, you know it's not good. Serial poo smearer.
24: Oh, gosh, dang.
23: Hunted by cops, was last seen wearing thong and creepy mask.
24: Okay.
23: I give you this guy right here. There you go. You can see him.
24: Oh,
23: oh yeah. Police on the hunt for this serial defecator. They say is tormenting local businesses by smearing feces on walls while wearing a thong. A mask and a shower cap.
24: Yeah, well, the mask is to keep him from getting COVID.
23: Yeah. Oh, gosh, this is happening in businesses in Tulsa. They can tell what he looks like. Somebody's got to stop this menace, and that's Nimrods in the News.

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6: From ABC News, I'm Michelle Franzen. Historic flooding in Nepal triggered by what experts say was a landslide in Tibet that hit a glacier, creating melt and debris flows that swallowed up homes, bridges, and all else in its path. There are more than 380 deaths confirmed. 1,300 others are missing. The State Department says some 90 U.S. citizens could be impacted. ABC's Tom Sufi Burridge has more.
7: A glacial breakaway, according to experts, is basically where part of a glacier, a huge amount of ice, can come crashing off the glacier. It crashes down, taking rocks with it, and satellite imagery from before and after the disaster, according to experts, confirms this provisional theory about what happened.
6: In the latest tariff tiff, President Trump signed an executive order to rename Lake Ontario, he says, to Lake America. Canada's Prime Minister Mark Carney says the world will always call it Lake Ontario. President Trump also facing backlash from U.S. cattle farmers and members of his own party after deciding to temporarily lift some tariffs on imported beef beginning next week. Here's a ABC's Karen Travers.
8: The big question is, where is this beef coming from? The White House hasn't said yet. It was not in the executive order. The White House hasn't answered questions about this. And the agriculture secretary this week, when she was asked on it, said she wasn't involved in these discussions and directed people to the U.S. trade representative.
6: First time jobless claims fell last week.
9: The expectation of analysts was for a slight rise in filings from the revised figure of 207,000 2 weeks ago. Instead, the number has fallen to 203,000. Economists usually focus on the less volatile four-week moving average, which was slightly higher last week than the week before.
6: ABC's Jim Ryan. Jury deliberations began today in the Lindsay Clancy trial. The Massachusetts mother is charged with killing her 3 children. Her defense attorneys say Clancy suffered from postpartum psychosis and did not have criminal intent. Deliberations resume tomorrow morning. You're listening to ABC News.
0: I'm not one to say I told you so, but I switched to Pure Talk over a year ago, and ever since, I've been telling people there's no better wireless company out there. 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
6: Former Bosnian Serb General Ratko Mladic, who was serving a life sentence for war crimes in the Yugoslavia wars in the 1990s, has died. UN officials say he died at a hospital in The Hague. He was 82. A spokesperson for the UK's Prince Harry and Meghan, the Duchess of Sussex, has declined to comment. Multiple UK outlets, though, are reporting that the duo landed in Harry's home country yesterday. The family planning to stay for a, quote, extended period of time, where Archie and Lily Lilibet will attend school. That according to a source familiar with the matter. ABC's James Longman has more.
7: There are no official duties planned for the couple. And there's a perhaps telling silence from Harry's brother, William. No comment at all on the return. We don't know how long the Sussex family will be staying for, but a source close to them says it's for an extended period of time. We do know that Harry will be working with his charities and preparing for the Invictus Games. They're here in the UK next year, and that Meghan is hoping to get back into acting. And finally, we do know that they have, of course, brought their dogs with them, Mia and Pula.
6: Mortgage rates edging up again this past week. It adds to the slump in the housing market. The rate for a 30-year fixed loan is 6.66%. That, according to mortgage buyer Freddie Mac, it's higher than the rate at the same time last year. Tropical storm Dolly has formed far out in the Atlantic and remains far off from the U.S. It's the fourth named storm of the hurricane season. Michelle Franz in ABC News.
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10: Good afternoon. For the hands of Hope of Illinois and the Joliet Hope Center Newsroom, I'm Jeremy Scott with 1340 WJOL News. State Senator Rachel Ventura is sharing disaster assistance for those affected by summer storms. Families and businesses in Will County may be eligible for recovery assistance from the U.S. Small Business Administration, as well as waive tax penalties and interest. Residents seeking a waiver penalties and interest for taxes should send a brief written explanation to the Illinois Department of Revenue regarding why they can't file timely or pay. They should provide their full name, account number, mailing address, and an estimate of when they believe they can file or pay taxes. More info can be found on our website. Chicago woman is charged in an Oswego hit and run that left a 15-year-old hurt. Police say Jasmine Smith ran into a 15-year-old riding a bike early yesterday at Route 31 in Washington Street. She didn't stop following the incident, and the team was sent to the hospital. Smith was later arrested for leaving the scene of a crash and driving with a suspended license. We'll take a look at your traffic and weather here in just 15 minutes.
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18: Well, the president has signed an executive order officially changing the name of Lake Ontario to Lake America, like he did with the Gulf of Mexico.
19: What's next?
18: Well, he gave a preview of maybe what could be coming up next.
19: Oh, good. Scott. Okay, good. All right.
20: As you know, we took something called the Gulf of Mexico. We changed it, and now it's very routinely the Gulf of America. So if you think about it, we have a gulf and we have a lake. Now all we need is an ocean. So maybe we'll have to change the name of the Atlantic and or the Pacific. Maybe we'll change them both.
19: Why not?
18: The America Ocean. Which one?
19: Yeah, right.
21: Golly.
22: He is a master troller, dude. I know. There are going to be people saying you should be focused on other things, but this is part of what he does.
21: I get it.
19: That was yesterday with Roger Clemens in the Hall of Fame.
22: Oh, that's right.
19: Yeah.
22: That is right.
19: It's entertaining as hell. It really is.
22: Yeah.
19: And it makes people crazy, even more entertaining.
21: Oh, yeah. Yeah. No doubt about that. David, you brought up yesterday Good Golf brand.
19: Yeah.
21: It was a YouTube channel that turned into a brand and merchandise, and they had a deal with Callaway Golf, and they put out this ad.
19: Yeah.
21: And ill-conceived, yeah. Where Garrett Clark, who's kind of the face of Good Good, is tackling one of the Good Good female golfers, and people are like, oh my gosh, this is violence against women. I saw it this last weekend. I'm like, man, that's just a bad concept all the way around. That's not going to be received well. But the backlash was like way more than even I had anticipated.
18: And it's kind of like, in context, like you watch it and it's unhinged. because she goes to touch his driver, and he, like, stomps over to her and just, like, shoves her, just, like, checks her, man.
22: Yeah, do not touch my driver.
18: Yes, and it's like, what in the world are we doing here, folks? But then, you know, the backlash and the overreaction, I didn't think we were doing this kind of stuff any,

0: before, but like Dick's Sporting Goods took all the good stuff out of their stores.
1: Well, it was just announced Callaway Golf has severed ties with Good Good. And they're promoting the Callaway driver. Well, I happened to see this, was it earlier this morning, last night, whenever, Garrett Clark goes on social media. This is like 8 minutes, so it condensed down to this part. At first, he's saying, I'm sorry I was a part of it. Of course, I don't believe in violence against women. It's not, you know, it's not what the brand is about. And then he tried to explain the concept of this stupid ad.
2: That's the first thing I want to say. And I also wanted to offer you guys some clarity on the situation, if you guys are willing to hear. I'll start by saying Good Good marketing team reached out to us and they said, we have this idea to essentially recreate or do a spinoff of the movie Obsession. And the way that it's going to work is Garrett is going to be obsessed with his driver. And anybody who touches Garrett's driver will become possessed with the obsession of the driver, if that makes sense. Looking back, super dumb ad concept, terrible ad in general, not the greatest idea. Now, we go to the course, and we're on set, if you will. The first thing that we're told is, Alexis, you're going to go grab Garrett's driver. Once you get close to, like, basically touching his driver, Garrett is then going to sense that you're close to possession of the obsession of the driver. And he's going to run over there and fake tackle you. I didn't actually tackle Alexis. I know a lot of people
1: think that.
2: I didn't do that. I know most people probably knew that it was a complete skit and that I didn't actually tackle a woman. So I want to say that first. I never would, and I didn't. So first things first, do not touch my driver.
1: And by the way, they show them video of the actual shoot, and he runs right by her.
0: Yeah,
1: of course, doesn't touch her, and then
2: actually had to retake that one a few times.
3: Do not.
2: I'm not an actor.
1: And he just goes from there. It goes like 8 minutes, you know, to explain what it was. So now, just announced, Callaway has severed ties with Good Good. And I think I have the statement here if anybody wants to hear it. You want it?
0: Sure.
1: Okay. Over the last several days, we've listened and reflected deeply on the hurt and disappointment caused by the video we reposted. Heard from individuals who shared personal experiences related to violence against women, and their stories were powerful reminders that this issue touches the lives of far too many people. Unequivocally, violence against women is unacceptable and should never be trivialized, normalized, or used as entertainment. We have now completed our review of this matter and are taking the following actions. Callaway has ended its relationship with Good Good, effective immediately. In this instance, our content review process was not comprehensive enough. We have taken appropriate internal corrective actions and significantly strengthened our approval procedures to help ensure this does not happen again. We are committing $1 million to support organizations working to prevent violence against women.
0: Oh my gosh.
1: Provide resources to survivors and advance education and awareness efforts. Mm. These actions do not undo the harm caused or excuse our role in it. We sincerely apologize to everyone who is hurt, disappointed, or offended by this incident. And that goes into their core values and all that stuff.
0: Did he say it was a send-up of the movie Obsession?
1: Yes.
0: I just saw that this weekend.
1: Any good?
0: Yeah, it was good.
4: It was a really good movie.
0: I did too. I didn't connect the two.
4: I didn't either.
0: That's why I said upset. Did I hear that right? Yeah. Because I didn't connect the two, the movie and that commercial.
1: Yeah, I think it's a terrible ad.
0: It's a terrible ad. When I saw it the first time, I'm like, oh my gosh.
1: Oh yeah.
0: I mean, not because I'm offended by it, because I knew nobody really got hurt.
1: Right.
0: But it's just one of those things where it's like, you didn't have to do this. This was an unforced error.
4: I do like, though, we take this very seriously, and we apologize for the harm that we caused. What harm was really caused?
0: I don't know.
4: People got ticked off about it. Yeah.
0: Yeah.
4: Fine. People got ticked off about it. If you thought it was offensive, that's fine. How many people in Callaway's, like, core audience or consumer base, one, even heard about the ad?
1: Right.
4: Or two, care? Do you make good products or not? That's kind of what it comes down to, right?
1: Well, yeah. I mean, and again, bad ad, but obviously it was a joke.
4: Yeah.
1: I mean, I'm looking at the comments online. People are like,

0: Are you freaking joking me?
1: No.
0: And people are pissed at Callaway. Like, you're giving in to the mob? Yeah. Why would you do that?
1: To David's point, the core people who are going to be using Callaway probably didn't see it. And if they did, they weren't offended by it.
0: No, they probably thought it was a stupid ad.
1: You're going to get that organized hate and rage that comes at you, and you just think everybody is turned on you.
0: Yeah. You know, in the end, this may turn back around to be a positive for good.
1: I'm just thinking about this too.
0: Because people are like, oh, this is stupid.
1: Is there somebody else who'd pick up their product? I mean, I'm assuming.
0: Oh, there'll be another.
1: Somebody will.
0: Another company will be like, hey, you want to endorse our stuff?
1: Yeah.
0: And not only that, dude, because of the whole good girls thing, they're trying to grow women's golf.
1: Yeah.
0: I mean, and some people ripped them for that.
1: Again, the ad agency needs to be fired for what they did, for putting it out there. But somebody had to approve it.
0: Well, yeah.
1: I mean,
0: well, and it's a different message. And people brought up, hey, remember the Reebok ad, Super Bowl ad 2003? Terry Tate?
1: Oh, yeah.
0: He's tackling women in the office.
1: Yeah.
0: And people are like, that thing is still hilarious.
1: Yeah.
0: If you remember that.
2: When we asked Reebok to send us Terry Tate, some people thought we were crazy. But I'm a firm believer in paradigm breaking, outside the box thinking.
3: Hey, buddy.
4: Was over 15 minutes ago, Mitch!
2: And since Terry's been with us, our productivity has gone up 46%. We're getting more from our employees than ever before.
4: You know you need a cover sheet on your TPS reports, Richard! That ain't new, baby!
5: Hey, Terry.
4: Hey, Janice!
2: But what's really impressed me is how Terry's become part of the Felcher family.
4: Yeah, hi, baby!
2: He fits right in here. To be honest, I wish Reebok sent us 10 Terry Tates.
4: Well, it's game time. It's pay time, baby.
0: Oh, yeah, that guy was playing solitaire.
6: See, and that makes sense because the context is immediately there.
0: Exactly.
6: Like you don't have to have seen a particular movie to kind of understand what they're trying to go for or whatever. It's like, yeah, it's over the top. There's this football player who's increasing productivity by beating people up.
0: Exactly.
7: Man, oh, man.
0: So, yeah, that's making news today.
1: Terry, those were good. Those were good, though.
0: Yeah, those were pretty good ads, man.
1: He's just annihilating him. Just
0: boom. Oh, yes. A little earlier, we were talking about this Oklahoma Senate candidate. Democratic socialist.
1: Kook.
0: Oh, yeah. Well, she identifies as a lot of different things. They could be legit. Heck, I don't know. But I can't help it, Scott. I think of you when I see stuff like this, because this is a video that she posted to talk about sort of what she's all about, I guess.
8: I'm here to demonstrate my tribe's cultural craft of a corn husk doll and also talking about tribal sovereignty. Tribal nations have a right to self-governance. A U.S. senator doesn't get to step in and pick sides or force outcome.
0: Okay. And if you want to know, again, how she identifies, she got that out in her ad where she's jogging and someone stops her, and then she goes through the list.
8: Hi. Yeah, I do my mouth about my campaign. Hi, I'm Nikyla Jasmine Thomas, and I'm running for the U.S. Senate seat for Oklahoma. And I am a Black, White, and Native American woman. I am a autism mom, military spouse, nurse, and a Chickasaw Native. And I am fighting for education, LGBTQIA's, fair immigration rights, and fair wages. Any questions else? No? Okay, gotta go.
0: What's that again? LG... Yeah, and then spirit too.
1: Spirit, yeah, two spirits.
6: Did she have
1: two
6: spirits?
1: Yeah,
0: two
1: yeah.
0: spirit.
1: I think so.
0: Did. Yeah. Get that?
8: And I am fighting for education, LGBTQIA's, fair immigration rights.
1: Spirit.
0: IA spirit. I didn't hear the two.
1: Yeah, and that's what it is. It's the two spirit thing. Some people put that on there.
0: Yeah. Well, I understand that, but if you don't have the two in front of it, is that something different? Just spirit?
1: I don't know.
6: Like,
0: we got spirit. Yes, we do. We got spirit. How about
1: yeah,
0: you?
1: Yeah.
6: Well, you forgot, Canada also added four letters to it.
0: What's that?
6: Sorry, five letters.
0: Oh.
6: MMIWG. Remember that? It was LGBTQIA2SMMIWG.
0: Okay.
6: That was missing and murdered indigenous women and girls. Apparently being murdered is a sexual identity now. I wasn't aware of that until the Canadians told me.
0: Holy mackerel. That's something.
1: I'm going to put BG on the end of it, bald guy. Reach out to our real national tragedy.
0: BG, what if there's a cure?
1: Well, then I'll erase it.
0: Okay, I got you.
1: Guy, yeah.
0: Remember when Justin Trudeau tried to go through it and he booted it? Yeah, we got to find that audio and the five stories we're watching today coming right up.

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5: 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Traffic and weather.
6: Let's take a look at Interstate 80, where westbound you're slow from Briggs all the way over to Center. Eastbound, you're seeing delays over the river. And then again, past 355 to Parker, I'm not seeing any crashes in that area. However, we're getting reports of a crash just south of downtown on Chicago Street, right around McDonough. If you're traveling on 55 northbound, tight from Veterans Parkway at 355, southbound, you're seeing delays 355 to around 53. And then again, from Renwick all the way over to US 30. A construction delay on 355 northbound around the river has been cleared off. Southbound, you're just a little tight as you're approaching the 355 ramps. Local roadways are looking good. The forecast doesn't look too bad either. Comes from our friends at the Will County Weather Center.
7: Tonight, clear skies, 61 degrees. Tomorrow, Friday's a good-looking day with a high of about 81 tomorrow afternoon. From the WJOL Will County Weather Center, I'm forecaster Chuck Brady.
6: And we're right about there now at 80 degrees.
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0: The Markley Van Camp and Robbins Show. Jamie Markley, David Van Camp, Sky Robbins, and now the five stories we're watching today.
1: One, two, three, four, five.
2: Number five, the U.S. Postal Service says that the new requirements for mail-in voting are now in effect. That could change, as you know, there's still lawsuits ongoing, and on it goes. Number four, the jury is now deliberating in the Lindsey Clancy triple murder trial. She murdered her three young children. Her defense is claiming that she had postpartum psychosis, something she was never diagnosed with. Number three, long fuel lines being reported across Tehran as the economic pain is really coming to fruition, and massive fuel shortages are taking hold. Number two, the Trump administration is close to striking some massive deal for Venezuelan oil fields that could double U.S. petroleum reserves overnight. And number one, Lake America becomes official as President Trump signs an executive order to change the geographic name of Lake Ontario to Lake America, effective immediately. All right. 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
3: Okay, David, I'm going to sort of put you on the spot, but if you give me the old ixnay, we don't talk about it.
2: Okay.
3: But you mentioned something off air that reminded me of another story I saw, and it was about school and your boy.
2: Yeah.
3: You want to stay away from that?
2: Yeah, for now. Yeah.
3: Okay.
2: Everything's okay, by the way.
3: Oh, yeah. Yeah, it's just a funny little story. It reminded me of this other thing with kids around your son's age, this thing that went all over online about the Oreo. Have you heard about this?
2: Oh, yeah.
3: This woman on Instagram was on this mom's group chat.
2: Oh, gosh.
3: Where another mother named Michelle is asking the other kindergarten moms to stop packing Oreos because it makes her daughter upset. I mean, not because of an allergy issue, anything like that. It's just Michelle doesn't want her daughter eating Oreos. So she's like, hey, would you other moms not pack Oreos?
4: No, we're going to pack Oreos.
3: Right.
4: No, you don't tell me what to do.
3: Yeah.
4: Mom group chat right away. I go, oh, boy.
3: You smell trouble, don't you?
4: Yeah, it's coming. Yep.
3: Yeah. Cause, and they, well, I guess it doesn't matter if I use the name. The names are out there. Yeah, the mom, Michelle, doesn't want, you know, her daughter upset. So this other mom, Charlotte, packed Oreos and said, with respect, I'm not changing my daughter's lunch because your daughter wants an Oreo. And, of course, that didn't stop it. Apparently, it went on for days. And then the daughter of Michelle, Ava, is making trades for the Oreos, like kids will do at lunch.
4: Oh, yeah.
3: You go to the kid that has the good stuff in his lunch. Hey, I'll trade you this or whatever. And so now they're calling it Oreo Gate on Instagram. Oh, my gosh.
2: Yeah, some of that stuff, and I got a taste of it, or I've gotten a taste of it, because there was like a whole class parent chat. And it does get just kind of insane.
3: Mm-hmm.
2: Like just, I mean, it's also like, guys, you know you can private message the teacher, too. But it's like everybody's on the same group chat thing, and it's all this like little minutia, and then people having conversations about what so-and-so did to so-and-so's kid. And
3: yes.
2: It's just insanity.
3: And you've also probably noticed that if it's one of the moms talking about how the other moms are totally insane,
2: yeah,
3: that's okay. But as a dude, you can't go, these women on here are insane.
2: Oh, heck no.
4: Oh, gosh.
3: And that's like against the rules, just as an observation kind of thing.
2: Yeah, dads don't post, okay?
4: Do not stay off.
3: Yeah. Dads, as far as I can tell, usually don't do that stuff. Anyway, it's okay. A few other updates to get to. And you ready for your big three, Scott Robbins?
4: Yep.
3: The trifecta coming right up.

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1: Good afternoon from the hands of Hope of Illinois and the Joliet Hope Center Newsroom. I'm Jeremy Scott with 1340 WJOL News. American voters say local communities should be able to limit data centers if they cause a strain on electricity, water, land, or infrastructure, according to a new poll. Jim Talamonte has details.
2: The Center Square Voters' Voice poll found that 68% think that communities should be able to limit data centers if they strain local resources, while 22% believe communities should accept those trade-offs for the benefits of economic growth and the country's technology future. The results come from a survey conducted by Noble Predictive Insights that polled registered voters nationally from August 12th through 16th. Illinois Governor J.B. Pritzker has pushed for legislation to regulate data centers at the state level, but the General Assembly did not approve the Power Act during its spring session. I'm Chip Talamonte.
1: An investigation is underway after an American Airlines flight blew out two tires at O'Hare. Federal officials say a flight bound for Charlotte was delayed yesterday after experiencing a tire issue while taxiing for departure. No one was hurt. And Illinois officials told voters Tuesday they are preparing for the federal government to potentially involve itself in the upcoming election.
3: The U.S. Supreme Court temporarily allowed the Trump administration to maintain an executive order placing restrictions on mail-in voting across the country, requiring the U.S. Postal Service to cross-reference Homeland Security lists of legal citizen voters. Concern has been raised in recent months over the potential deployment of immigration officials at or near polling locations in November, particularly in places of population of non-citizens. Cook County Clerk Monica Gordon said she didn't have any information on if there are plans to deploy to her jurisdiction, but she plans to prepare anyway.
4: Working with the Cook County Sheriff's Office to make sure polling places remain safe and secure.
3: U.S. Representative Raja Krishnamoorthy said he seeks to get more information about potential federal observers.
5: The administration could deploy as many as 1,000 election monitors.
3: He said he's concerned election monitors will be used to intimidate voters. I'm Sean Reed.
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5: All right, news update, David Van Camp.
6: All right, well, you know, President Trump is going to come to Texas to campaign for Ken Paxton, who is the U.S. Senate nominee for the Republican Party against that weird little guy, James Tallarico. Mm-hmm. And that's because, I mean, Real Clear Politics, when you look at their polling averages, they've been pretty reliable on this. Texas is a toss-up right now. And there are a lot of people in the GOP in Texas who are getting nervous.
7: Yeah. And what happened?
6: Yeah. Well, it's, you know, the likability factor is a big thing, man. Mm-hmm. Trump did talk about the state of the race.
8: We have a very good candidate, Ken Paxton, and he's running against Tallarico, they call him, because he is a little freaky, and that's not a man that represents the value of Texas. So,
6: yeah,
9: that is true.
6: He is a little
10: Tallarico. That's a new one.
6: Yeah, I mean, I think it'll be a little bit different when you get closer and they start putting money into TV ads and just. All they have to do is replay things that James Tallarico says he believes.
10: No, you're right. Absolutely. That's it. Yeah. Yeah.
9: A federal appeals court rejected Democratic Rep. LaMonica McIver's claim. I didn't even know this was her claim. Remember what she did? She shoved the ICE officer?
6: Yeah.
10: Oh, yeah. I remember her. Yeah. Okay.
9: Yeah. Struck another while pushing past them.
10: Mm-hmm.
9: But she thought that she could have legislative immunity. In this case, like, what does that mean? Yeah, it's not legislative activity and is not protected by the speech and debate clause.
6: Yeah.
9: It's not legislative activity to shove somebody.
10: Right.
9: She's something, man. Remember, she was trying to make a name for herself early on. She's getting out there.
11: We will not take this. We will fight back.
9: Right back, yes. It was ICE getting bad people off the street.
11: I close out because I know we've been out here for a long time. Yeah. And God damn it, shut down the Senate.
9: Yeah.
6: Wow.
9: Yep.
10: Does anybody know how to work a microphone?
9: I'm not sure.
10: What is it with the overdriving constantly? Yeah.
9: Yeah. She said something else a little unhinged.
6: Mm-hmm.
9: Yeah. We have it?
12: Republicans on this committee may be willing to hand over their constitutional duty in order to kiss this administration's butt cheeks, but I am not.
9: Okay.
10: Okay.
9: Okay. Yeah.
10: Yawn.
9: Well, it's part
10: another
9: of the
10: nut.
9: Legislative activity to shove and people and punch and get your way.
10: Yeah.
9: Nope, apparently not. Oh, yeah, one other thing. Look for that clip of Justin Trudeau. Because you said all the different letters they've added to the alphabet mafia, David.
6: Yes.
9: That was one of the funniest clips ever at the time when he butchered it.
13: I will never apologize for standing up for an LGBTQ2 plus kids' rights.
9: Yes!
6: There you go.
10: Oh, boy.
9: Talked about that before, Scott, where someone's like in a paper bag just trying to punch their way out and they can't quite do it. No, they're trying, they try, and they try.
13: LGDP, LGT, LBG, LGBTQ. 2+ kids' rights.
9: Oh, I forgot about that. Someone had to help him.
6: Yeah.
5: Yeah. Prompt. There's a prompter there.
6: Line. Line.
9: Oh, that's so good.
6: But again, though, man, he missed out on a lot of letters.
9: Yeah.
6: It's LGBTQIA2SQ. There's a second Q now. MMIWG+.
9: Hmm.
6: It's lesbian, gay, bisexual, transgender, queer, intersex, which is a medical condition, not an identity, but okay. Two-spirit, questioning.
9: What's two-spirit again?
5: I don't know.
6: Two-spirit is like some made-up Native American thing.
9: Okay, I got it.
6: Where it's non-binary, but more special because it's Native American, I guess.
9: Okay.
6: The second Q now is questioning. And then MM.
9: That's like not sure which way you want to go?
6: Right. You're a free agent right now.
5: There's too many variables there. You got to know.
9: That's not not already covered?
6: No.
5: I know that's not for me. I know that's not for me, so I'm not that.
9: Wait a second.
5: Not going, maybe it's for me. I don't know.
9: What's the difference between bi and questioning? Bi, both, but questioning,
5: you're solid with the both there. You're not solid with the questioning yet.
6: Questioning is, I know I want to play for one team. I'm just seeing which team is going to make me the best offer.
5: Well, I'm questioning which team I want to be on, right?
6: Yeah.
9: Then, okay.
5: So like I said, how can you question that?
9: That sounds to me like I just want to be in the mafia. Let me in.
6: Yeah, that's straight with extra steps is what that is.
9: Got
6: means.
9: It.
6: Yeah.
9: Yes, I want to be accepted. Okay.
6: MMIWG is murdered and missing indigenous women and girls.
9: So you're no longer with us, but you get a letter.
6: Apparently so. I feel like murdered and missing indigenous women and girls should be kind of its own thing.
5: I would think so.
6: Because that's
9: you would guess.
6: You just changed the conversation at the last minute.
9: Right.
6: And then they still added the plus. Like, how many more letters and numbers and symbols are you going to be adding to this thing?
9: That is great. That whole missing and whatever. POW, gonna add that just for fun?
6: POWMIA, yeah?
9: Yeah.
5: It's good for the bumper
6: sticker
5: business.
6: Those guys don't
5: want
6: to be associated.
9: Yeah. No, they do nonsense. Not want to, but they may just throw it in there just to...
5: Oh, gosh.
9: It's gonna be past 26 letters before too long.
5: Yeah, it's an alphabet of their own.
9: And you ready for your three?
14: Are you ready?
15: One, two,
14: it's the three most important news stories of the day.
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14: Well, at least according to Scott Robbins. It's the trifecta on the Markley, Van Camp, and Robbins Show.
9: Every day about this time, Scott Robbins, top three stories helped by his hero.
17: I'm Casey.
5: All right, countdown's coming up this weekend. I look forward to it.
17: Thank you.
5: No, you're welcome.
17: I'm ready.
5: Any help I can give you, I'll do it.
17: Three.
6: Number three, a yacht club, a ritzy yacht club in the Hamptons. They don't know where to go next now.
5: Yeah,
6: with the restaurant.
5: This is bad. An ultra exclusive Hamptons Yacht Club, catering to the wealthy and the well connected, forced to suspend its members only restaurant service. Oh my gosh, for multiple days, weeks, after several of its kitchen staff were booted from the country over visa issues.
9: Really?
5: Yes, they reportedly charge about $100,000 a year. By the way. They canceled their Wednesday night dinner service and have to have more after they've lost a bunch of their cooks, a large percentage, according to a letter sent to members the next day. Now, I have a question.
9: This is what has been talked about before. Yes, of course, these rich liberals want the illegals here.
5: Well, I want to look
9: to serve them.
5: I got a question for politicians. Will no one ever think of the yacht clubs and how this impacts them?
6: Right.
5: Huh? Do you? No.
9: Isn't that one of your goals in life, to be a member of a yacht club?
5: No.
9: Really?
5: No, I'm not a member of a yacht club. No.
9: You're not?
5: Like $100,000 a year thing, no.
9: Gotcha.
5: Yeah.
9: Okay. You know what this reminds me of?
5: What's that?
9: I think it was Hunter Biden. I think it was Hunter that said, among other things,
18: how do you think your hotel room gets cleaned? How do you think you get food on your table? Who do you think washes your dishes?
9: Yeah. Well, this is terrible for the yacht people.
5: See, he was way on front of it.
9: Yeah.
15: Now, on with the countdown.
9: Scott Robbins, trifecta top three of the day, up to number
15: two.
6: Number two, American Airlines is having some more trouble.
5: Federal authorities said an American Airlines flight, which abruptly halted itself when two of the aircraft's tires suddenly just blew out as the jet was preparing takeoff from Chicago.
9: Again.
5: Yes, making a major escalation in a growing number of incidents this month.
15: I'm beginning to realize it's time for a change.
5: Yeah, no kidding. The incident happened when American Airlines Flight 32...

0: So and they were nervous.
1: They did what anybody would do. They called AAA, and they came right out and fixed it.
0: And the countdown continues.
2: The Scott Robbins trifecta, top three of the day.
0: And finally, one.
3: A school teacher had a groundbreaking invention.
1: Yeah, the old adage, necessity is the mother of invention, is nowhere and perhaps no bigger story than Georgia's teacher's invention of what they call the fart corner.
2: I heard about it.
1: By the way, that's not a euphemism either. It's indeed a corner that she sends the children to if they're going to break wind. And they go into the corner and they break wind. Then they come back and they complete their studies or whatever it is that day.
2: Mm-hmm.
1: She said, I have a weak stomach. I can't take it. So I'm going to go ahead and create this little area right over there. You just get up, you go over there, you do your business, then you sit back down. That's it. It's called the Gusty Winds area, by the way.
2: Yeah.
0: They had to get away for a while.
1: Yeah, but is it a good idea? Well, I mean, the kids are cool with it, and but kids are also coddled, and parents are upset, like, you can't do that. You can't extrapolate them and put them there. That's embarrassing, and blah, blah, blah, blah, can't do that. She goes, well, I'm doing it, so there you go. They have a fart corner now, and apparently it's caught on. Maybe there's some other schools that are going to get come involved in this, too.
3: Do you know what grade she's teaching? Did you say, and I just blanked on it?
1: Let's see here. Second.
3: Dude, I would have been in so much trouble in the fart corner. Me and my buddies would have just gotten up there and made a show of it.
1: Oh, yeah. Well, that's what I'm thinking, too, right? Yeah. I mean, I'm thinking the same thing. I mean, you get up there and goof off, right?
2: Yeah, I understand that. But if you sat behind Bobby like I did,
1: oh yeah.
2: Now this was seventh grade, but still, it was a rotten egg every day.
1: Yeah,
2: it was like you couldn't breathe.
1: Yeah,
2: it's terrible.
1: You wonder if he had his physical before school started.
2: We didn't do a fart corner, but you know, as my son got older,
1: yeah,
2: and it got more and more wretched. It's like not at the table, dude. What is it? No.
1: Yeah.
2: But the thing is, what would happen? Someone else would laugh. One of his sisters would laugh. Someone's going to laugh.
1: Right.
2: Dude, serious. It's going to be a privilege. You got to do that. That's fine, because it'd be like, oh, my stomach hurts. Oh, please. You could always hold it off if you needed to. Well, but you just need to let it out. Go to the sunroom. You're going to the sunroom, gas out there, and then come back. Mm-hmm. Not at the table.
1: You seen those videos of that guy that pranks those people in the store? Like, he'll be in a hardware store, and his back's to him, and they're coming up behind him, and he just lets out this huge fart, and people just stop, and then they walk real fast, run, or go, what was that, man?
2: Oh, yeah. Oh, yeah. Well, yeah, we used to have a danger guy. This was years ago. Me and my old buddy Bones.
1: Oh, God.
2: We'd put the fart machine on him just to prank him and put him in an elevator. And then someone else controlled the remote on the fart machine.
1: Oh, gosh.
2: He would just have to roll with it. Yeah, good
0: and
2: stuff.
0: And there you have it.
2: Yes.
1: Wonder what,
2: farts are funny.
1: Wonder what business he's running these days.
2: The danger guy?
1: The stunt guy. Yeah, the stunt guy.
2: Oh, he's doing very
1: he's
2: well.
1: He's good. I'm glad to hear that. Because a lot of stunt guys don't survive.
2: Your stunt guy. Oh, my gosh.
1: No.
2: That's a story for another day.
1: Yeah, it is.
2: If we got Nimrod's in the news, he may be in it. Got a news update next.
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2: 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Traffic and weather.
3: For the most part, it's not looking too bad out there on our roadways. 55 north and southbound, both tight around the 355 interchange. 80 westbound is heavy. That's our heaviest lay right now from Briggs all the way over to the river. Eastbound, you're tight east of 355 in pockets. Rest of the roadway is not looking too bad. The 93 bridge is heavy, as it always is. A little sluggish through downtown Joliet. Looks like they might be doing some bridge lifts for the bridges that are still operable. Forecast comes our way from our friends at the Will County Weather Center. It's really not looking too bad for tonight and tomorrow.
4: Tonight, clear skies, 61 degrees. Tomorrow, Friday's a good-looking day with a high of about 81 tomorrow afternoon. From the WJOL Will County Weather Center, I'm forecaster Chuck Brady.
3: And, of course, it is cooling off ever so slightly. Right now, looking at 79 degrees. Coach, Edgy, Alex, Week 2, Pigskin Preview comes up next here on 1340 WJOL.
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0: The Markley Van Camp and Robin Show. A lot of people talk about weight loss injections because they get results. Some people don't want the injections. They'd like to lose some significant weight, but they don't want to deal with the needles and giving themselves shots and all that. And then other people see, well, they hear about the pretty intense side effects. They don't want to go to the fart corner.
1: Oh, come on.
0: They don't want to do that. So they would like to lose the significant weight. And if there were just something else, and there is something else called lean that can help with that.
2: As I understand some of those side effects, it's not a fart corner. It's like a splash zone.
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2: The White House press secretary, Caroline Leavitt, is going to be stepping aside for some time to focus on her family, young family. There's a report in the Daily Mail that ABC wants Caroline Leavitt to join the show as a guest, on The View, as a guest host on The View.
1: Wow.
2: Well, some of that, I think, may be sucking up to the FCC.
1: That could be.
2: But also, I mean, that would be kind of interesting. I mean, she'd give Whoopi Goldberg a heart attack.
1: Oh, my gosh. Because she's very good at what she does, and she would be bringing facts into these conversations. And unapologetically so, it would be incredible.
0: It'd be fun if they let her talk without screeching over her.
1: Well, they're always going to do the screeching thing. Yeah, you know that. But still, yeah, that would be pretty cool.
0: Yep.
1: All right, we got to get to Nimrods. Here we go.
3: When the going gets tough.
4: Damn it, this is too hard.
3: The dumb get dumber.
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4: I love the poorly educated.
1: All right. Nimrods in the News, we go to Florida. The Villages. Okay, every day you learn something new, right?
0: Mm-hmm.
1: I did not know at the Villages, they have their own news source. Villages-news.com.
0: I didn't know that either.
2: I'm going to subscribe.
1: There you go. Headline, something else I learned. Repeat beer thief allegedly shoplifts two drinks from Family Dollar. You can get beer at Family Dollar?
0: Not the one I go to.
2: Yeah, I've never seen beer at a Family Dollar. I've never been at a Family Dollar looking for beer, though, so I don't know.
1: This would be 71-year-old Bill Howard Dye. This is just 12:20 p.m. It's lunchtime. This was from the arrest report from the Wildwood Police Department. Boy, advised she was conducting routine surveillance when she observed Dye acting suspiciously. She noticed that he walked by the cooler and, took out two 16-ounce cans of natural ice beer.
0: Oh,
1: Natty Ice, baby!
0: Natty Ice, yeah.
1: Come on.
2: I just got a heartburn and a headache.
1: Put them both in pants pockets. He then left the store without paying for the $6.05 worth of alcohol, the report said. And this makes the Villages news report. Wow. Officers canvassed the area for Dye and found him sitting on the stairs of a building, cans still cold. I mean, it is. It is good reporting. You got the details.
0: Put it right back then.
1: And that's Nimrods in the news.

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5: Smile, buddy.
4: Come on, smile. Oh, honey, he's still not smiling.
5: Maybe he's not a smiler.
4: Yeah, maybe he's just not a happy baby.
5: Maybe he's just being a boy. You know how boys are.
4: Or maybe he's teething. Oh, poor baby. 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
5: Maybe he's just tired.
4: Or maybe his tummy hurts. 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
8: From ABC News, I'm Dave Packer. Hundreds of people are dead and more than 1,000 are missing after a giant mudslide and severe flooding in Nepal.
9: Nepal's tourism authorities say well over 500 foreign nationals are among them, including dozens of Americans. On the ground, this is an all-out mobilization. More than 9,000 army, police, armed police personnel have been deployed, using everything from bulldozers to dig people out of buried homes, sniffer dogs to search the debris, and helicopters ferrying in supplies and pulling out survivors.
8: ABC's Britt Clennett. President Trump taking his trade war with Canada to a new level.
10: We're going to be changing the name of Lake Ontario, effective immediately, to Lake America. That's going to take place right now as I sign the order.
8: The president also threatening to double tariffs on Canada-made cars and auto parts in January, and Canada responding.
11: A 50% tariff on some $20 billion of U.S. goods going across the border. They were trying to match dollar for dollar and almost product for product the tariffs the United States put in place over the weekend. This is really setting off a significant trade war with, at this point, no negotiations indicating that they're taking place and no signs of either side backing down right now.
8: ABC's Karen Travers at the White House. It's a scheme that the Justice Department says has been going on for years. According to an affidavit unsealed Wednesday in federal court in California, federal officials say a Chinese government-backed hacking group has been engaging in targeted attacks on U.S. entities going back to 2018. Senior fellow at the National Security Institute, Andrew Bourne.
12: What we are dealing with is we're dealing with a set of adversarial actors in cyberspace that do not follow our laws or our rules. So what we have to do is lock our car doors, as it were.
8: U.S. officials urging agencies to update their security software. 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
8: Not have known his name, but there's a good chance you've heard his voice. Peter Cullen, a prolific voice actor, perhaps best known for voicing Optimus Prime, leader of the Autobots in the Transformers movies and TV show, has died.
14: It's been an honor serving with you all. Autobots, roll out!
8: He also voiced many other characters, including Eeyore, Winnie the Pooh. His agent confirms to ABC News that Cullen died Wednesday at his home in Los Angeles. He was 85 years old. A federal judge has lifted blocks on President Trump's executive order requiring mail-in voting states to provide voter addresses. But the rule may not be able to be fully implemented in time for November's midterm. ABC News legal contributor James Sample.
15: That rule requires a matching of state databases to a federal database maintained by the Department of Homeland Security. And when there are mismatches, if you will, which can happen for all sorts of innocuous reasons, maiden names, typos, nicknames, transposed digits or transposed letters, that will produce a mismatch. Now, those are not necessarily non-citizens, but they will be, in essence, jeopardized in their opportunity to exercise the franchise. Unless they can then subsequently jump through some hurdles to prove that they are in fact lawful citizens and lawful voters.
8: An urgent search in rural Indiana after a report of a lioness and cub on the loose. The local sheriff says they're using drones and ground patrols. Dave Packer, ABC News.
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4: 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Edgy Tim along with the coach, Joe Rodagero, Alex Melkars behind the turntables. No, not quite. Behind the board, running the show, and we appreciate his efforts once again. This edition and every edition of Pigskin Preview brought to you by our tremendous State Farm agents, John Wright in Joliet and Drew Moorman in Lamont. Like a good neighbor, Joe?
5: State Farm is there.
4: I am being warned of a possible John Wright warning coming over the next few weeks. We will not upgrade that until we know more, Joe, but just letting it out there, letting everybody know our sponsor might stop in and check
5: on us. Drew came by last year with us.
4: There you go. Always glad to have those guys stop on by. And we'll be here for the next 2 hours talking IHSA football, certainly focused on the Joliet-Will County area, which is, Joe, why we're here. So we excited to bring that towards you. We have a full guest list this evening. We are welcoming in the 6 o'clock hour, Jake Jaworski from Joliet Catholic and Thomas Hart from your Joliet Central Steelman. Joe?
5: Yes, sir?
4: How about those Steelmen?
5: I know. I loved it. I pumped my fist, double fist pump, on Friday night when I heard the final score.
4: 7 o'clock hour, Francis Loughran from Coal City. Joe, I hear there's a big game down in Coal City this week.
5: Yeah, a little one, I think, yes.
4: And we'll go out of the area. We're going to be joined by the Sacred Heart Griffin head coach, John Allison. John, longtime assistant at SHG. Took the program over after Kenny Leonard, the Hall of Famer, retired. And Joe, Alex, John's got it going in the right direction. He kind of took over kind of a younger team and kind of knew it'd be a couple years before they got things figured out. But Joe,
5: this is the year.
4: Kind of got things figured out.
5: Yes,
4: so they just, they're coming off an absolutely vital, literally a viral moment.
5: Yes,
4: with their game-winning touchdown catch, which if you haven't seen it, I'll try to share it later. It's unbelievable. So, again, good to talk to John and get everyone a pretty good idea on Sacred Heart this year. And again, he'll be on at 7:40 or so. So you definitely want to stick around for the 7 o'clock hour. Joe, the WJOL broadcast schedule is as follows: Friday Night Lights, the pregame show, kicks off at 6:05. Our guy across from us, Alex Melkars, will be running the show. Also, Joe, our game of the week, not one, two.
5: Yes.
4: Friday, 7 o'clock kickoff, Morris at Coal City. So the Coalers taking on Big Bad Morris, the Warriors, Joe.
5: Watch out.
4: They're coming.
5: They are.
4: And then our Saturday night. Yes, Joe.
5: Yes.
4: Better get your nap, Joe.
5: I will.
4: Saturday night, game of the week. It is Sacred Heart Griffin taking on Joliet Catholic at Joliet Memorial Stadium. As I mentioned, 7:30 kickoff. Dave Dwyer with the pregame show at 4:30. Joe, you covered a game for the station on Friday. Give us your thoughts.
5: All right. I was at Bolingbrook for Homewood Flossmoor in Bolingbrook, and the final score was 31-0. And really, guys, Bolingbrook was never in this game. They got down once, first and 10 on the HF 12-yard line, wound up trying to kick a field goal, and it was blocked, but it was basically all Homewood Flossmoor. Rashad Coleman, their quarterback, threw a couple touchdown passes, had a touchdown run. Williams, the running back, had two touchdown runs. just in my, again, my humble opinion, doesn't mean a whole lot, just dominated them. They, Homewood Flossmoor defensively, very fast. That David Hill in the middle is a wrecking ball right in the middle of that defensive line. Every time they tried to run to the outside, there were three or four Vikings right there to make a tackle. And kudos goes to HF on their win against Bowling. But I, like I said, Edge, and you know I've seen them last year, and they're kind of young even this year. Watch out for them. I'm telling you, they are really a good football
4: team. By the way, I want to remind you guys, we do have phone lines open in this segment. So if you want to get a call in, you want to do it now, 815-254-7300. We will be guest intensive from 625 to about almost 725. So almost a full hour. We're going to be pretty guest intensive. But always like your calls and your DMs as well if you're watching us online. Always good to hear from you guys. No doubt about it. I was in lovely Frankfurt. Went to watch Lincoln Way East take on Brother Rice and Joe.
5: Yes, sir.
4: Learned a few things. Learned that there still isn't a tremendous amount of pride at Lincoln Way East.
5: Yes.
4: And Joe, I also learned that the kids at Lincoln Way East were kind of pissed off how the season ended last year. Can I say that on the air? Sure I can.
2: I'll allow it.
5: Nobody's listening anyway.
4: Yeah. Not... definite motivation for that team, Joe, in the offseason, which led to that game. Joe, pretty simple. Lincoln Way East just kind of outplayed Brother Rice for four quarters. Brother Rice kind of sloppy in the first half, kind of able to get some things going eventually, but defensively, Joe, it's the calling card for Z, and it came to play.
5: And again, that's been, you're right, that's been the calling card of Lincoln Way East since Rob's been there. I mean, they're not overly big. Like we always talk about, 5'10", maybe 6 foot, but very good defensive players.
4: Yeah, you know, and again, the big question going in was the East offense. With Lokenk is the new OC.
5: Yep.
4: How would it look? How would it differ? A lot of similarities to the old offense, but some twist in there as well. And I thought it's Luke, right?
5: Lance.
4: I'm sorry, guys. Lance, I thought called a really good game offensively, especially in the second half. They were able to kind of get the running game going a little bit more than they did in the first half. And look, Brother Rice, talent-wise, is the real deal. They're going to figure it out. And by the way, the freshman quarterback, Joe.
5: I was going to ask you about him.
4: Hands down, going to be a monster. I see him, and I hate using this comparison because it's not going well for him in the NFL right now, but at the high school level, he's about as close to J.J. McCarthy as I've seen in a while.
5: Okay.
4: So he's that kind of player. Great game. And then, obviously, if you want to talk about what I saw down at the Illinois State on Saturday, 815-254-7300. I was in the house for East St. Louis, 42-23 win over Mount Carmel. Alex?
2: Bob from Joliet wants to talk a little Catholic High football, gentlemen.
4: Well, Bob, first of all, Bob always wants to talk about Catholic High, and you don't even need to talk to him. Just put him on hold when he calls. Bring him in. Hello, Bob.
6: Hi, Edge. What's up?
4: Sorry, new guy. You know how that is. We got to break him in.
2: Come on. Just want to make sure it actually is Bob.
5: It's an official show now.
2: I've got to hear Bob's accent before I let him on.
4: None of us get paid unless Bob's on the show.
5: That's
4: so you better realize that by now.
6: Hey, Joe, I don't want to be picking on me now.
5: Bob, I've got your back.
6: All right.
4: Big game Saturday. Big game Saturday night out at the stadium, I'm sure. I know, obviously, looking to bounce back. Any observations from Friday?
6: I really think they're hurting because they got to play so many guys two ways. You know what I mean?
4: Yep.
6: I just think it just beats up the players.
5: Well, you know, I heard that that Sacred Heart Griffin also plays a lot of players both ways.
4: They do.
5: And
6: I mean, that might be an even match then.
5: Well, you know, again, it's the enrollments at some of these Catholic schools, most Catholic schools, that aren't in the Catholic League blue. And a lot of players have to go both ways. So that's just how it is. You got to survive that way.
6: Yeah. But I think that's what hurt them last week. Just too many guys going both ways. You get tired. That's a beat-up game.
5: Especially when it's a little warm out there, too.
6: Yep.
5: It was 7-7, I believe, at halftime. I know Fenwick scored on their first play of the game, and
6: Pat.
5: Joliet Catholic kind of hunkered down. What did you see different, just being tired in the second half defensively?
6: Yeah, I just thought they'd just start running out of gas. Okay. I mean, they were beating us up.
5: Okay.
4: Yeah, and again, Joe, you mentioned, you know, at some of these schools, it's an enrollment problem, and there's just so many kids. You're seeing that a lot. You definitely are. And it, by the way, apologize to everyone trying to watch on the stream. We just shut down for whatever reason, so I have to reboot everything. So just to give you a heads up, sorry about that, folks, but technical issue out of my control. But
2: now it really is a show. Something has gone wrong now, right?
4: About it. Exactly. So again, you're going to continue to see that. And Joe, you're playing extremely physical football. Your numbers are going to continue to dwindle.
5: Yes. Oh,
4: so
5: of course.
4: You got to be prepared.
5: You didn't see anybody really go down for Joliet Catholic with an injury, did you, Bob?
6: No.
5: Okay. Well, at least they came up pretty healthy.
6: Looked like they got tired.
5: Yeah. You know? Well, they came out healthy.
4: All right. We're back up.
5: But again, week in and week out, it's going to be exactly what you saw last Friday night. It's going to be the same way on Saturday.
4: What's on the menu Saturday night? I might be stopping by. What are you cooking?
6: I don't know. We ain't discussing it. We might throw in some brats. I don't know what else.
2: Well, brats didn't work last week, Bob. We got to try something else.
5: Barbecue pork chops. No, I'm just kidding.
6: All right.
4: You're not worth that, Joe. You know that.
5: I know I'm not. Bob always comes up with a water for
4: me. I know, and Bob knows that he's going to have to feed the entire Dwyer family. So.
5: That's right.
4: All right, Bob. Thanks for calling.
5: All right,
4: pal.
5: Bob. Thanks, buddy. See you Saturday.
6: All righty.
5: All right, buddy.
4: All right, Bob drops off, leaves an open line, 815-254-7300. Alex busy picking up the phone calls, and we'd love to hear from you. Join us.
5: Yes. Anything more from the – the game on Saturday night, just physically or?
4: Oh, down. Oh, you mean, saying, oh.
5: Yeah.
4: Well, both very talented, obviously. Mount Carmel, ton of Power Four, high level recruits. East St. Louis, pretty equal talent wise. But people don't realize that East St. Louis team, I mean, Reese Shanklin, the quarterback, is a 3-year starter. You got all these kids that have been 2- and 3-year varsity starters. They've played in a lot of football games.
5: Mm-hmm.
4: They've played a big-time atmosphere. I mean, they're down in Florida playing tomorrow night.
5: That's
4: down
5: right.
4: In Florida. So they've been in that. And they, Joe, they were just the better team. They executed well. Mount Carmel quarterback Ryder Starrs got hurt in the first quarter. Had to go to the backup, the young man from Plainfield East, Clardy, who winds up now he's the backup. Did a pretty decent job, but were not able to run that offense. They basically didn't have a whole lot of run threat from the quarterback position.
5: Right. I just
4: Clardy is more of a pocket guy.
5: Just what I observed or saw on YouTube, just out of sync.
4: Yeah,
5: and just out of sync.
4: And that happens. It's a week one game. I mean, you're not supposed to be at midseason form in week one, especially starting a week earlier.
5: Yes.
4: So, again, not making excuses, but it definitely, I thought, had a part to do with it. We'll go back on to the phone lines. The other Bob
5: the other
4: joining
5: Bob.
4: Us. Hello, other Bob.
2: I think you guys jumped the gun
7: Bob,
2: on
7: you
2: me
7: mean
2: there.
7: Greg.
2: This is Craig from Tinley. You jumped the gun on me.
4: Way to go, rookie.
2: Well, I got multiple callers coming in here, huh? You got to give me a chance.
4: Is there a kill switch over here, Joe?
2: No, well, hold on a second.
4: What's up, Greg?
7: Well, I saw the same thing you saw last week out at Lincoln Way East.
4: Yeah.
7: I was proud of those guys, the way they hung in there. Definitely
4: really?
7: Outmanned, but boy, they played the better game.
4: How scary is that freshman quarterback going to be for Brother Rice?
7: Oh, yeah. Oh, yeah. That run he made, that he pretty much did that by himself.
4: Yeah.
7: And, obviously I was watching him in the pregame, and he was, you know, he's got the strong arm.
4: Yeah.
7: He's definitely Division One.
4: Yep.
7: But I'll tell you, I was impressed with Lefevre too from East.
4: I thought he did a
7: fine job.
4: I thought he did a really good job, and again, I go back to Lance Lokank and what the kind of game he called. You know, he was able to get outside the pocket and go, you know, and basically, Joe, avoid that pass rush and kind of counteract that pass rush. And again, Greg, you saw it. You saw Brother Rice's big stud, Cameron McGee, jump off sides, what, 3-4 times?
7: Oh, they got him there on those hard counts. You're right.
4: Well coached, well executed game by Lincoln Way.
5: Yes.
4: No question.
7: Oh, no doubt. And, you know, I like the way they stepped up and made big plays at the big time. And then no turnovers either. A clean game. Wow.
4: Yeah. But I'll tell you what, it's going to be interesting this week because, number one, I don't think Kankakee fired their coach today, but they suspended him. So
2: indefinite suspension was the report out of Shaw Media.
4: You got a
2: today.
4: Lot of you got a lot of drama going on in Kankakee, and that's where you're playing tomorrow night.
7: This team,
4: I think this team could be very good, Greg, but I also think that this is a team that could lose any given week, and they can win any given week.
7: They got to do like what they did this week.
4: Yep.
7: Keep the short passing game going.
4: Just
7: and
4: execute.
7: Then when they get the chance to strike, strike.
4: Yep.
7: You know? But, they're not dominant. No, not by any means, you know? They're going to have this game against Homewood Flossmoor in 2 weeks. Yeah, that sounds...
4: Joe's talking all about
5: it. HF is really good, Greg. They are really good. They're the real deal.
4: All right, Greg. Hey, we got to cut you loose. We got a break. But good to talk to you, pal.
7: Sounds good.
5: All right, Greg, take care. Thank you.
4: All right, we're going to step...
7: Bye, Coach. Bye, Gedge.
4: See you, guy. We're going to step aside and take a break. When we come back, we will go back out to the phone lines. We will welcome in Jake Jaworski from Joliet Catholic. 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
4: 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Edgy Tim here, along with the coach, Joe Rodagaro. I almost screwed up your name. And Alex Melkar is joining us, running the board for us. We appreciate that. Joe, going to go out to the

0: phone lines and joined by a gentleman we know very well. We'll get to see him on Saturday night. So, yes. Joe, I was scanning through the Facebook the other day, which, you know, us older tend to do every once in a while. And I see the Jaworski family, and I'm like, wow, okay, that's cool. And then I see this young man in a JCA football uniform.
1: Yes.
0: I'm like, oh, my God, Josh finally flipped his lid. He actually put a uniform on, and he's out there playing. No, wait a minute. That's Mr. Young Jaworski. That's Jake. That's Jaw's son. Yep. Holy cow.
1: Yep.
0: Jaws, how wild was that for you?
2: That was pretty cool. Pretty cool moment to see. You know, it's kind of been a long time coming. And it's actually kind of scary that it's here. But cool.
1: And before you know it, Jaws, he's going to be graduating.
2: Yeah, hope it slows down a little bit. But, yeah, pretty cool. You know, part of a pretty cool experience for those guys, those freshmen. You got a lot of familiar Joliet Catholic names and, you know, a group of kids that have kind of waited a long time to get to JCA. And it's crazy that they're there.
1: Talk about the new job that you have right now at school.
2: Yeah, so moved out of the classroom after 20 years and working in the advancement office, development office, working on the capital campaign with Mr. Quigley, working on some special events like the golf outing, Hall of Champions, and then in the admissions office as well. So, yeah, a little bit of a change of pace, but it's off to a good start.
0: Fill us in. Any construction update going on? I know it's, you know, they cleared out some stuff. Joe, I still got to get over there. Joe, make me go.
1: I saw
0: there.
1: It for the first time. A lot of dirt laying there. A lot of dirt.
2: A lot of earth moving. Russ and company is getting after it. You know, left practice a little bit ago and still have trucks out there. I think they're on track to kind of finish that the dirt process up here in the next 2 weeks, and then they'll start like some electrical. Running electrical and whatnot in the ground, and I don't know. They're saying hopefully by the mid to end of October, you know, having a turf field out there.
0: Wow!
2: So we'll see. It's exciting. Wow.
1: Yeah, it sure is.
0: Yeah, that would be absolutely fantastic. Well, great. Fill us in last week. You know, obviously going into a game against Fenwick, I think everyone saw they had graduated a ton from last year's team, but Jaws, as you well know, probably as well as anyone, a program like Fenwick, they truly just kind of reload.
2: Yeah, kind of in that mode, and got to be honest, you know, the Feast kid, senior returning guy, on both sides of the ball, one of the better high school football players I think I've seen in a while. You know, he's a game changer on both sides of the ball. Thought we did a pretty good job of keeping him contained in the first half, and then you know, they kind of got him outside of the tackle box, put him out at receiver, and, you know, simple thing like a quick screen, and you get an athlete like that out in some space, and he gave us a little bit of fit. So, you know, kudos to those guys.
1: Jaws, I read a little bit what you said about Derek Pomato, and I totally agree the type of kid he is and the leader he is in that. How many touches – I know you'd like to have him out there on every single play offensively and defensively – I know last year you kind of limited his touches with the football. I know you have Jimmy Ragusa at fullback. And who are some of the guys? First of all, how many touches does Derek get maybe in your mind is a good number for you? And who are kind of his backup guys?
2: I think, you know, probably in a perfect world, I'd say like 10 to 15, you know.
1: Okay.
2: We'd ride the hot hand, you know, a little bit. Some of the issue we had in the second half. We weren't able to pick up some first downs, you know, so we were a little bit limited in the amount of plays we had. But, you know, Derek running the football, and then you got a guy like Duke Mays, senior Duke Mays, got some carries, and then sophomore Dasani Smart were some of those guys that carried the ball.
0: As far as this week coming off the practice, getting ready, first of all, health-wise, I'm sorry, Joe, I'm not sure, I don't remember if you asked that, health-wise, doing okay going into this next game?
2: Yeah, we're as healthy as we're going to be. We lost a senior offensive skill guy I think it was the Thursday before the Thursday of last week.
0: Okay.
2: We lost a senior guy who'll be gone for the year. Kind of tough for him to see that, but you know, we'll have some guys kind of step up in that position. But yeah, otherwise we're healthy.
0: You know, and again, it's so early in the year, but Joe, we kind of had mentioned before. You know, this Saturday, you're playing Saturday night out at the stadium, and I mean, it's just, it seems like it's a big atmosphere. I mean, people are really pumped up and excited for this game.
2: Yeah. Yeah, it should be pretty cool. You know, kind of a, I don't know if I'd call him a rival, but, you know, a familiar foe that's not from the area. You know, a team like Sacred Heart that we've, you know, I think, you know, going back to 1975, played him in the first state championship game that we were a part of, you know, and then played him in a few other state championship games, played him in the playoffs. But I think this might be the first time playing him in the regular season. So, yeah, kind of unique Saturday night. You know, they played on Saturday this past week against Lincoln Way Central. So they, you know, didn't want to have a short week there. So we had Saturday, and then there's a couple of USF soccer games on Saturday afternoon at the stadium. So, you know, kind of creates a Saturday night game, which, you know, a lot of times on Saturdays, those are afternoon games. So, you know, it might be one of the only games in the suburban area, you know, on a Saturday night. So,
0: oh, yeah, you see a good crowd.
2: It's supposed to be a beautiful night, too. So, should be a good atmosphere.
1: Josh, you got a sophomore at the controls on offense, Liam Huffman. And again, as a sophomore, a lot of stuff thrown at him. Young guy. Just kind of take what he has basically right now, and hopefully he'll progress.
2: Yeah, you know, I think the biggest thing for him is a very coachable kid. You know, and, you know, maybe saw some youth-like mistakes the other night, but, you know, kid that kind of, you know, just kind of the next play, you know, ready to go. And he's coming out this week and he's had a great attitude and back to work. You know, he's got a lot of physical tools. You know, maybe you saw the game speed up a little bit on him, but probably goes back to, we got to do a better job of running the football, you know, and take that pressure off of him. You know, when you're in second long, third long, that's tough for an experienced quarterback, you know, let alone a younger guy. So, you know, that was kind of the emphasis this week. Kind of got off to we had the extra day this week, but I don't think he would have known it by the way we practiced. Kind of got after him a little bit, and our kids responded pretty well. So, you know, we got a little more day of preparation tomorrow, but, you know, our kids got after it this week, that's for sure.
0: Jaws, as a former receiver yourself, I would love to know your thoughts on the one-handed catch.
2: Yeah, it was pretty impressive. You know, it's, you know, you for, you know, Coach Woody over at Lincoln Way Central, I know, you know, obviously the head coach, and, you know, I know he runs the defense, but his kid couldn't have been in a better position.
0: Yeah.
2: You know, and, you know, like when you first saw the catch, it was like, oh, man, that was ridiculous. And you saw, like, another angle of it, and it was a one-handed catch, you know.
0: Yeah, I mean, truly.
2: It was draped all over him. And,
0: yeah. He had the kid's other hand, like, pinned against his chest.
1: Yes.
0: He couldn't even move.
2: And the ball was, like, caught at the ground, too, away from his body.
0: Yeah.
2: You know, it wasn't like he was, like, still running and caught it one-handed. He was going to the ground and fully extended with one hand. But yeah, gloves these days, technology these days, you know.
0: Yeah.
2: A little bit different from when I played, so.
1: Yeah, No plank time.
0: does that happen at the Joliet Catholic practices, or is that not allowed?
2: Just at baseball.
1: Stick 'em.
0: Love it.
1: Yeah,
0: I love it. Absolutely love it. All right, my friend. Always appreciate you taking time to join us. Of course, that is our Saturday night game of the week here at 1340 WJOL. Coach Joe, Dave Dwyer, Daniel Dwyer, and who knows, maybe even some old dude might sneak up there and watch a little Joliet Catholic Academy Hilltopper football. Jaws, appreciate it. Good luck.
1: Yeah, good luck, Jaws.
2: Hey,
1: see you Saturday.
2: We'll see you Saturday night. Thanks,
1: all right, buddy.
0: All right, Jake Jaworski joining us, Joe. And, you know, you love the schedule, but you hate the schedule.
1: Yes.
0: You love the tough teams. You love playing the Fenwicks and the Sacred Hearts. And you're not going to love it if you're 0-2 going into Providence. We all know that.
1: Yes, and I'm going to ask Coach from Sacred Heart, Coach Allison, I believe it is.
0: Yeah, John Allison.
1: You know, coming up and playing, well, not actually coming up all the way, but playing Lincoln Way Central at Wesleyan, coming all the way up to Joliet. Did he have schedule problems? I mean, he must knew that.
0: You know,
1: He must have known if he was going to have a good team, he wanted to test them.
0: It could be that. It could, and a lot of it too, Joe, is just finding a game. They have the same problems as JCA and everyone else.
1: Yep.
0: Not a lot of people are standing in line to play them.
1: Yes.
0: You know,
1: I agree.
0: They're a power down there. They have been for years. And, you know, okay, Kenny Leonard's last year, they win a state title. Well, you know, the last 3 years they've been in the playoffs, and everything I'm hearing is that they're getting back in that groove again.
1: Yes.
0: So we'll see what happens. But, again, should be a great, great game. Definitely looking forward to that.
1: Yep.
0: We can open it up for a minute. 815-254-7300 if you want to join us. Hello.

0: everyone on the stream. It actually looks like the stream's working okay. We're getting some people sending us some DM messages, which is always awesome and welcome. You guys are always welcome to do that.
1: Can we fire off a preemptive hello to Matt now?
0: Have we done that yet? There's a couple of public games out there, so I'm sure Matt's out there somewhere. But
2: our buddy Alex just down in Bradley Bourbonnais. Hello, Alex.
0: Yep, good to see. And again, always love to hear from you guys. If there you go. Who's that? Go Salukis. My SIU Salukis are playing tonight. So taking on the mighty West Florida. I don't even know what their nickname is, but that's who they're playing.
2: Orange Groves.
0: And hopefully they'll take their loss and go home. That's all. 815-254-7300. Alex, you're back here at Control Central on Friday nights, making sure we're getting everything. So you're watching probably 10 games at once trying to keep track.
1: Yeah, I'm not quite the Seuss with his setup, but we're pretty close in here, yeah.
0: What caught your attention last week? Anything in particular?
1: Well, this is going to sound like I'm being a homer, and I kind of am a little bit, but the Oswego running back, well, played running back last week. We don't know how Cooney's going to use them down the stretch here, but Amar Bannier had a 93-yard touchdown, a 62-yard touchdown, part of 5 rushing touchdowns. Wow. And then what also caught my eye in that ball game, Nequa up 9-7 late in the half, and then Oswego kind of put pedal to the metal there down the home stretch. But just not the game we expected out of Oswego. The result was expected, but not the game you expected out of the 8A runner-up.
0: You know what really caught my eye, and they wrote about, I did something with Kevin Smith, Schmidt, and they wrote about this in the Daily Herald today, DVC 0-6.
3: Yeah.
0: Shocking. Wow.
1: Yeah, that was, and again.
0: And a couple of those were not pretty
1: losses. They were not. And there, you know, you've got schools like Naperville Central's going to play Naperville North next week, I believe.
0: Yep.
1: A very early crosstown game for them. That's a vital ball game now for both those teams, especially with I don't have in front of me who Central's playing. I believe
0: Lockport. So you got a tough game.
1: That's a tough game right there too. Naperville Central could very easily be looking at an 0-2 start, and that's a team that 5 years ago was in state title contention.
0: Yeah. Joe, they obviously were part of the Southwest Suburban, and
2: right.
0: I thought it went well. I thought they were competitive. Yes, I thought they were well-played games, and for whatever reason, didn't last very long, kicked them out and said goodbye, and Southwest Suburban went 6-2. So they obviously didn't miss the DVC that much. I just think it's maybe a one-off or a two-off because, I mean, was it 2-3 years ago, Naperville Central was in a semifinal in 8A.
2: Yes.
0: So it's not like it's been a long time. It's just surprising to see schools at that level and the success that they've had and all the resources they have. See them get out of the gates 0-6. Not great.
2: Yes, I agree.
0: 815-254-7300. We have a few minutes here if you want to join in. We'd love to take your phone call. Joe, go through some of the area games. We've got a minute or two here. Lincoln Way East on the road at Kankakee, as I mentioned, Joe. Little drama in the Kankakee program.
2: Right.
0: They suspend their coach. They're going to be ready to play them. I don't care who the coach is, honestly. This is a big game down in Kankakee, and they're a dangerous matchup, this East team.
2: Yeah, they won last week, yes.
0: This East team could win a lot of games, and I can see a one-off where they lose a game, where it depends if they're clicking like they did Friday night against Brother Rice.
2: Right, I agree.
0: Yorkville on the road taking on Joliet West. Joe, the Tigers 0-1 to start the year.
2: Yeah, I don't know if Yorkville won or lost last week or not, but this is Yorkville's usually a tough game, and again, this is a crossover game in the conference, correct?
0: Yeah, Plainfield East 1-0 start on the road at the mighty D LaSalle. Joe, I think East is going to be
2: 2-0. I think so too.
0: Phone call?
1: Yeah, sure have one here. Here's Bob, the other Bob.
0: Other Bob.
1: Checking in now. How are we doing, Bob?
0: Hello, good other Bob.
4: How's everybody?
2: Doing good. How are you?
4: Good, good. Hey, look forward to seeing you guys Saturday night at the tailgate.
2: Oh, okay. Hopefully my lovely bride's not listening tonight, but yeah, I will be there.
0: We tape it, Joe. We'll play it back for her.
4: I'm for you to stop by.
2: Listen, Kano already texted me already today. I don't think I'm going to be out there quite that early, but I'll be by there before the game. You know I will.
4: All right, like I said, a little incentive.
2: Yes.
0: Okay.
2: Yes. Oh, for
0: sure. Does that go for others or just Joe?
4: Well, Dougie, you that's too, no. Obviously.
0: That's a no. That's a no. It's okay. You're not hurting me, other Bob. It's okay.
1: Other Bob.
0: That's all good.
4: All right, Paul.
0: What are your thoughts, sir? What are your thoughts about the expanded playoff system? You've been very quiet. Let's hear what your thoughts are on that.
4: I don't like it.
0: Good.
4: I don't like it at all. Yeah.
1: You gotta welcome to the club.
2: Yeah, you're right with us, Bob. You're right with us.
4: To me, it's the mentality of give everybody a trophy. What did you really earn?
2: Yep. That's exactly what it is.
0: You know what? We're from the philosophy of give us like a chicken wing and we're good. But don't give us playoffs. We want to earn our way in.
2: That's right.
0: And I totally agree.
2: I totally agree also.
0: All right, other Bob. Always good to hear from you.
2: Yes, I'll see you Saturday, Bob.
4: Okay.
2: All right. Thank you.
0: All right. Other Bob drops off. And all right, we're going to step aside and take a break. When we come back out to the phone lines, and looking forward to this one.
2: Ooh, yes,
0: the big
2: indeed.
0: Man,
2: yes.
0: Thomas Hart, Joliet Central will join us. We will talk about the Steelmen's week one win, preview their week two game, and who knows, Joe, a little playoff talk. What?
2: Yeah.
0: You're listening to the week two edition of Pigskin Preview here on 1340 WJOL, Will County's News Talk Sports.
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11: Hey, it's time to go right now.
0: And welcome back. It is the week two edition of Pigskin Preview here on 1340 WJOL, Will County's News Talk Sports. Edgy Tim, along with the coach, Joe Rodagaro. Alex Melskar is joining us behind the desk and spinning the dials. And Joe?
2: Yes, sir.
0: One of our guys.
2: Yes.
0: One of our favorite guys. One of the first messages I got Friday night. We won. I didn't even have to look twice. Welcoming in Thomas Hart, the head coach.

0: Coach of Joliet Central and the Steelmen, Joe.
1: Yes.
0: Got win number one. They are 1-0 in the slate. Hello, sir.
2: How you doing, guys?
0: We're doing well. Great to have you on board. And like I told you get that first one, you're definitely part of this show the next week. And I'll put it to you again. You win this week, we're going to have you back on next week, too.
2: Oh, great. West week. The best week.
0: I mean,

0: 1 and we have 1 on the road week 1. And that, you know, and our whole program top to bottom, you know, especially with JV 1 as well. So, you know, everyone was super excited coming in and really excited for now tomorrow night.
1: Tell us about, you know, the end of the game. I don't know how much time was left on the clock when the field goal was kicked, correct?
0: Yeah, there was about 30-ish seconds. I had to keep running down the sidelines and calling timeout as I was calling the timeout. again, let's just say there's a lot more white spots in my beard than there was when I got there. So it was crazy, but our guys pulled it off, you know, using that our experience of taking our licks in the past. So,
1: they never gave up, because I remember a score where we were at a Bolingbrook and we heard a score and you were down by at least 7, I believe it was, but then coming back and winning. I heard that you guys won, I raised both fists in the air in the Bolingbrook press box for you guys. I was so happy for you guys.
0: Yeah, they came out swinging, and we were down at half. You know, it comes back to our past of learning how to take our licks, but also we can't retreat. We got to keep moving forward. So, you know, they came out. Our defense played lights out, you know. It was great coaching adjustments across the board, and so we were able to put up points. And obviously, Sellers' legs helped us out a lot, and so did Woods. I think Woods had 65 yards and 12 rushes, and Sellers had 24 for 179. So those two on the ground were huge helps to us.
2: No doubt. Yep. Talk about your assistants a little bit. You know, we don't hear a whole lot. Like I said, I'd love to have you every week, but that doesn't happen sometimes. But, you know, yeah, you've been there for a while now, and I know you can't get any of this done without that staff helping you out. So who are some of those coaches?
0: So at the helm of the offense, we have Cam Majerus, who's been phenomenal. Again, he's been our rock at offensive coordinator. I went through offensive coordinator every year for the first 3 years.
2: Yep.
0: So finally we got some stability there, and it's showing. And then I got a ton of alumni back, and, you know, with James Betts, who played in the way back, and then, obviously Coach Juarez is always here. So that goes without saying. But also I have two brothers now, who are playing together, the King brothers, Ryan and Jared King. They both played at St. Francis. They both coached at St. Francis. They're two homegrown kind of Joliet guys, and they're really getting the defense together and humming. They're young, so Coach Juarez is kind of the guiding wisdom there.
2: That bum, huh? That guy's like a bad penny, man. You can't get rid of him. He's unbelievable. I can't believe that guy's still coaching. I'm joking. Thomas, you know I've known Tony forever. He was my neighbor for quite a few years, so no, he's the best. I'm just thrilled he's still hanging around and helping you guys out.
1: Yep.
0: Yeah, he's probably forgotten more football than I even know or will ever know. So, and then, you know, my special teams coordinator, Coach Kovac, came over from Lamont. He's a District 86 guy. So, again, I love our Joliet homegrown, who taught kids in, you know, 6th, 7th, and 8th grade, and now we're at, you know, he's coaching them in high school. So that's a unique experience for him. So I love these homegrown guys that really bring the history out of Joliet. And that's something we're trying to do more as we're coming up on the 100th birthday of the Steelmen.
2: It's wild, yeah.
0: Which we
2: a lot of 100 celebrations.
1: Yes.
2: In this area, a lot of them over the last handful of years, and yours is one of them as well. And again, it's just seeing the high school itself is a history story alone. Well, just the building
1: itself
2: is just a history story. So, yeah, I can only imagine the other, you know, stories and lores of that place. I mean, the old barn for basketball, all of it, just amazing. and I'm thrilled you're bringing alumni.
1: Yes.
2: And put him on the staff, Tom.

0: because you know what? I see it go. Sometimes it happens in some programs, sometimes it doesn't. But, you know, I think it's a really good thing for your program, and it's a really good step, I think, in the right direction.
1: Yes.
2: Yeah, definitely. I mean, again, the stories that they get to share with the kids, and they've bled and sweated and cried on the same, you know, areas and the same fields as them. Like, it's the kids really appreciate hearing stuff like that.
1: Joe?
0: Oh, Coach, you know, we talked at the coach's show, and you had I think it's what I would refer to as the fruits of your labor and the coach's labor, having a lot of returning guys coming back. It probably makes things a little bit easier, but getting that first win, and these kids have a little more energy in their step, but having a lot of guys returning and knowing what it's all about has to help.
2: Yeah, again, that was a game of who's going to be more disciplined. I think they had a lot of penalties and delay of games and stuff, which took them out of positions to really gash us. And you know, and our kids responded, and instead of pouting or, you know, getting in their faces, we just played our game, and you know, it came down to the wire. But you know, we really used that experience that they've had over the last couple of years to make sure that, you know, this wasn't a 1 point last game. This was just 30, you know, but we got at least 3. So
1: right.
3: Hey, Coach, this is Alex Melkars. A win this week, you've got Bremen, who started the year 0-1, lost to, I believe it was Glenbard South last week.
2: Yep.
3: A win this week, not only would that be a 2-0 start, which is the best start in the program's last decade, at least, I believe, but you would also have your first multi-win season in the program since 2018. What would that mean to this group of kids, to the staff, to you? What kind of history would that set, and what would that do to the culture you're trying to build here at Central?
2: Yeah, I think that really is something that will elevate us and show that we are, we are moving in the right direction, and we are growing and getting better, even as coaches. You know, again, we're all very young, you know, compared to a lot of the coaches that we're facing. And,
1: yep.
2: You know, we just need to keep that going and keep the school involved and that school community. And they really have. We have a ton of Spirit Squad stuff and all our clubs reaching out and really building that community. We're hoping to, again, the last time we – Our last home opener last year, we sold out concessions for the first time ever, I think, because of the people that were there and because of our sidelines. So, and it's getting these kids really engaged in football and whatever level they can, because I truly believe there's a place for everyone in my program, whether it's a manager, you know, a water boy or girl, you know, helping out the athletic trainers, or playing, you know, there's something for everyone here, because that's how I was raised when I was playing football.
0: No doubt. Hey, just thrilled for you.
1: Yes.
0: Go get another one.
1: Yes.
0: And, you know, look forward to talking to you again next week. And, again, just wish you the best, big fella. Keep doing what you're doing, okay?
2: Thank you, guys. Always appreciate you.
1: All right, good luck, Thomas.
3: Thank you, Coach.
0: Thomas Hart joining us from Joliet Central. And, Joe?
1: I want to be able to raise my fists again.
0: How about it? A guy that just keeps slugging away, fighting away, and, you know, hopefully we'll see it this year. And, I mean, if they wind up as a playoff team, and I know it's really early to talk about that, but, you know, we're media. We're allowed to do that.
1: Yes.
0: That'd be the first time in, what, 50 years, I believe, that they would be in the playoffs.
1: Amazing. Yeah, someplace around there.
3: And what a story that would just be for this community, right? You look at Joliet Catholic as, you know, the standard of football in this city, but to get, you know, the flagship school in Joliet Central back into the mix would just be an unbelievable atmosphere. And I have no doubt they would travel for that ballgame.
0: Are you kidding? Most of the Joliet Catholic fans would be happy to see Joliet Central have some success.
1: I have no doubt about that. I totally agree.
0: All right, we're going to play a really quick game here. We're going to share it with everyone watching. We're going to play a game called Would You or Would You Not?
3: Oh, here we go.
4: Now, if you've ever known anyone involved in radio, the one thing you know about this industry, if there is anything decent in the kitchen,
0: even if it's not
4: gone.
0: Even if it's not decent.
3: Yeah.
4: It is like hungry, ravenous wolves around. Okay, now look at this. It's from Milano Bakery, who I will give a plug to because I absolutely love Milano Bakery.
0: I'm in on that one for sure now.
4: It is a kind of like a cream puff with some sprinkle things going on. Look at that, Alex.
3: Yeah, I mean, it looks great.
4: It looks great, Joe.
3: How long has it been sitting there?
4: I don't know.
3: See, that's the key there.
4: And it
3: that's
4: looks too good to be left out this long.
0: I agree.
4: Now, I know there's not a ton of people in these offices like back in the old days, but, Joe, I don't know,
0: back in the old days, that carton would have been eaten, too.
4: It doesn't look like it's been messed with or anything, so let us know what you think. Would you or would you not dig into this? Hour number one in the books. Don't go anywhere. You are listening to the Week 2 edition of Pigskin Preview here on 1340 WJOL, Will County's News, Talk, Sports.
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14: 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This is State Farm Agent John Wright. The smell of football is in the air, and the countdown to lifting championship trophies has begun. My award will...
15: From ABC News, I'm Dave Packer. A desperate search for survivors, dozens of Americans among the hundreds missing, and the catastrophic flash flood in Nepal.
16: Nepalese officials say at least 350 people are confirmed dead, more than 1,000 still missing. Experts say a glacial breakaway is likely the cause of the disaster.